0: that Canada wants to lead internationally when it comes to responsible AI.
1: The Prime Minister's office says Carney talked to the pontiff about artificial intelligence, specifically how AI must serve humanity, starting with protecting individuals. The discussion came days after the Pope issued a document calling for robust regulation of artificial intelligence. The readout says Carney welcomed the Pope's leadership on the issue. Carney recently said the federal government will release its long-awaited national AI strategy next week. Brenda Molina Navidad, The Canadian Press.
0: As Ottawa appears to inch closer to a trade deal with India, Saskatchewan Premier Scott Moe says he hopes the agreement addresses punishing tariffs on pulse crops. But Moe says if the deal doesn't remove the duties, it's something his province can work around.
2: But if they're not in that deal, that is an environment that we'll have to work our way through, which is the environment we currently operate in. And we've had pulse tariffs come on and off over my time in this position and over my time in elected government.
0: Last year, India imposed a 30% levy on all imported yellow peas and 10% on lentils, causing Canadian exports of the crops to dampen. Calgary and communities to its west are preparing for rising river waters over the weekend. A melting snowpack and forecasted rains are expected to lift the Bow River and other streams to higher levels than normal. Calgary Fire Department Public Information Officer Alex Kwan says there are full-size trees being pushed along the river.
3: Our aquatic rescuers just finished up their training. We have a new group of water rescuers, so they're doing their evolutions, but they experienced very, very fast-moving water, very cold conditions. So that's part of the reason why we're issuing our boating advisory, just to keep people safe.
0: Kwan says crews are investigating one area east of downtown Calgary on Friday afternoon to see if someone in the water needed aid. This is the Canadian Press. In sports, the Montreal Canadiens face elimination tonight when they visit the Carolina Hurricanes in Game 5 of the NHL's Eastern Conference Final. Montreal trails the best-of-seven series 3-1 after being shut out 4-0 at home in Game 4. A Canadiens loss would guarantee a 32nd straight Stanley Cup championship for a U.S.-based team. Novak Djokovic's bid for a record 25th Grand Slam title is over after the 39-year-old Serb lost to 19-year-old Brazilian João Fonseca in 5 sets in the French Open third round. Montreal's Felix Auger-Aliassime is the highest remaining seed in the top half of the draw and faces Brandon Nakashima tomorrow. The International Ice Hockey Federation says it will determine Russia's eligibility for the 2026-27 season on an event-by-event basis. The move comes after the sport's governing body announced this week it would reintegrate some Belarusian teams into international competition. From the Canadian Press, I'm John Kennedy.
4: He may have gone home and turned the phones off, but you can hear everything you missed. It's the best of Mike Farwell on 570 News Radio.
5: Here's special guest host, Larry Fedoric.
6: Welcome back to the program. Lots to talk about today. Don't forget at 11 o'clock, it'll be our Friday 4 panel. Joined by our guest to talk about some of the top stories of the week. And then if you've been itching to chime in on something this week, well, your opportunity every weekday, but Friday's always extra fun, is the 12 o'clock news. Okay, what is it, Larry? 12 o'clock talkback hour. Thank you. 12 o'clock talkback hour between noon and 1, where we open it up to you, your calls, your topics, your ideas, your thoughts. So all that and more coming up on the program. Annual Red Day is coming up to support preventative cardiac care in the Waterloo region. And it's on the 6th. So we want to get you all prepped for that and get you involved in that. Joining us to talk more about that, the Vice President of Medical and Academic Affairs for Waterloo Regional Health Network, Dr. Heather Warren, is joining us. Good morning, Dr. Warren. There I have Dr. Warren now. Dr. Heather Warren. Good morning, Dr. Warren.
7: Good morning, Larry. Thanks for having me.
6: Thanks for coming on. I obviously want to talk about Red Day and some particulars in getting people involved in that. But I first want to talk about the cause here, that why we have Red Day events going, and that's the preventative cardiac care. You're a doctor, you have executive duties here in the network, but you're also you also have a practice, correct?
7: Yes, I do. I'm also a cardiologist within the Regional Cardiac Care Center.
6: So This is what I want to talk about. Are we talking, you know, the phrase we always hear is heart health. Is that what we're talking about when we talk about preventative care?
7: Absolutely. So the Red Day event, it actually goes back quite a long ways. It started back in 2012 with a partnership with St. Mary's General Hospital at the time and Manulife. We partnered with the Manulife LPGA Classic, which is a golf tournament that raised money for the Cardiac Care Center here locally, and specifically for women's health, cardiac health at that time. That relationship grew, and we've remained with our wonderful partner with Manulife since 2012 with our annual Red Day event, which raises money for the for cardiac care in the region. Since 2012, through the matching of donations with Manulife, we've been able to contribute collectively $4 million towards cardiac care in our region. Over the past couple of years, we've really focused our attention on preventative care. We used to say that the best heart attack was the one that got the hospital quick. We've changed our tune now. The best heart attack is the one that we prevent from happening in the first place. Manulife, our partner, is equally passionate about preventative care as we are. So it was a great synergy. And we started up a PREVENT clinic. And PREVENT stands for prevention, not events. It's run out of the cardiac rehab program of Waterloo Regional Health Network. And what it focuses on is catching people with risk factors for heart disease, but who have not yet developed heart disease. So we can actually prevent those cardiac events before they start. It's really important to talk about prevention because up to 80% of premature or early heart disease is actually preventable through early identification of risk factors, healthy lifestyle choices, better diet, et cetera. And so this clinic really has been a wonderful resource to the families in our community to really make them healthier and keep them healthier.
6: 80%. I'm surprised at that number. Wow. That is hopeful, I guess, to hear a number like that,
7: that
6: them are preventable. Yeah. So what are we looking at? Are we looking at, I mean, has the ability to diagnose improved over the years? Is that part of the way we're able to look at people?
7: Yeah, for sure. There's been a lot of tremendous amount of research done in early identification of risk factors, modifying, preventable risk factors such as high blood pressure, high cholesterol, screening earlier and intervening earlier to either control or prevent diabetes. Obviously, a lot of work done on smoking cessation and just keeping people from starting smoking in the first place. But the other component is identification of family history, because a lot of early onset heart disease can run in families. Sometimes through those other diseases like high blood pressure, high cholesterol, and diabetes, but sometimes in the absence of those. And so talking about risk, getting shows like yours, allowing us to talk openly about prevention and having those conversations so that families will talk about their risk, encouraging people to talk to their family doctors or primary care providers to identify their risk early so it can be modified. And because heart disease doesn't have to be a certainty for those people and those families where it does run, we can intervene early enough to prevent it.
6: I hear in general, overall medicine, more talk lately about preventative mm-hmm. Care, preventative attention, and in some ways it's attention to your health and trying to stay healthy. So in general terms, but in cardiac, you mentioned risk factors, because I was reading one of the stories, and that's the wonderful thing about Red Day is people volunteer their stories about a woman who had a heart attack at 40, in her 40s.
7: Yes.
6: And was able to recover and live well, but part of her problem or issue was hereditary, mm-hmm. In the family risk factors. So that's an important part of it. You're right.
7: No, absolutely, and especially when it comes to women's heart health, because quite often in women can underestimate what their risk is. At the end of the day, heart disease claims more women in Canada than the top three cancers combined. But we don't generally think of it as being a women's health issue as well. And so the Prevent Clinic has been really, supportive of getting those women identified and having their risk factors modified so that they don't face that fate that runs in their families of developing heart disease at a young age.
6: So how can people get involved in Red Day? I guess the main event is the walk in support of care?
7: Yeah, so the Red Day, what's new this year is the Red Day Walk, the Manulife Red Day Walk. So we're really excited about that event. There's still a lot of radio work being done that day. We're going to talk a lot about heart health and all aspects of heart health throughout the day. There's going to be several events throughout the hospitals as well as in Uptown Waterloo. But really capping it all off is the new event this year, which is the Manulife Red Day Walk. It starts at 10 a.m. And starts at Uptown Waterloo Square on Saturday, June 6th. You can register a team at redday.ca and raise money. And the really exciting thing is, once again, because of the generosity and passion for preventative care that Manulife shares with us, they're generously matching donations up to $200,000 again this year to support preventative cardiac care in our region.
6: Isn't that terrific? Yeah, I'm glad you mentioned that, because you mentioned the early relationship with Manulife, and they've been there and stuck through and matching donations this year. That is terrific. So it's still early enough where people can register to walk and get
7: Absolutely.
6: Their sponsors or what have you.
7: Yeah. And if you can't join us on that day, I know this is a busy time of year, especially for families, but if you can't join us on this day, you can still make a donation through redday.ca and it will still be matched by Manulife. Those donations are available to be made now and will be through the next couple of weeks. And we're really excited to put that money to good use up at the Prevent Clinic and get more people in our community, prevent them from going down the path for heart disease.
6: Well said. And you talk about a busy time for people and families, but these are things you can do as a family and events that
7: absolutely.
6: You can get out at and, make it part of your summer. It's just great.
7: Oh, for sure. We do see a lot of families there, and it is a really fun environment. So we look forward to seeing, all comers from the community there to celebrate a healthy Waterloo region and to celebrate this initiative in particular.
6: Well, Dr. Warren, thank you so much. And to your health, thank you so much for your time today.
7: Thank you so much, Larry. My pleasure.
6: Dr. Heather Warren is Vice President of Medical and Academic Affairs at the Waterloo Regional Health Network. She's also a cardiologist. She also has a practice. So not only involved in the overall and the big pictures and, as I said, executive decisions and roles that she has, but she's also there working on issues of cardiac health. So it is especially, and I can speak to this, because I take a statin and I take blood pressure pills, and I never thought I'd have to do the statin. Was just automatic, been on it for years because my doctor said, yeah, your cholesterol is really good, but they've changed the parameters now. So where I thought your cholesterol was good, now they say it should be this. So we'll give you this statin to kind of lower it a bit. So I'm on that. And then, the blood pressure thing just came up in the last 3 or 4 years. Because I've always kind of had high blood pressure. I have high blood pressure, but it's only slightly high. Don't worry about it. And that's always been something I knew until the doctor said, you have your blood pressure. And I hadn't had a check for a while, frankly, so that's bad right there. But anyway, I was having a check, and he said, it's a little high. And I'm like, yeah, I know. All my life I've heard that. He goes, no, it's a little higher than that. So there's two things right there that people can do easily is get that checked and then go beyond that, because that's a contributing factor to heart problems. So there's two easy things you can do. Anyway, back to the actual Red Day event. Red Day is June the 6th, and a lot of events going on, but it culminates in the big walk. So if you go to redday.ca and register, and just make a donation if you don't feel you can come out to the event or sponsor or walk and get sponsors, sponsor somebody else, make a donation, be a terrific thing. And we'll be a healthy Waterloo and KW in general. All right. redday.ca. I'm Larry Fedorkin for Mike Farwell. This is 570 News Radio.

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2: Isn't that terrific? Yeah, I'm glad you mentioned that, because you mentioned the early relationship with Manulife, and they've been there and stuck through in matching donations this year. That is terrific. So it's still early enough where people can register to walk and get
1: Absolutely.
2: Their sponsors or what have you.
1: Yeah. And if you can't join us on that day, I know this is a busy time of year, especially for families, but if you can't join us on this day, you can still make a donation through redday.ca, and it will still be matched by Manulife. Those donations are available to be made now and will be through the next couple of weeks. And we're really excited to put that money to good use up at the Prevent Clinic and get more people in our community, prevent them from going down the path for heart disease.
2: Well said. And you talk about a busy time for people and families, but these are things you can do as a family and events that
1: absolutely.
2: You can get out at and, make it part of your summer. It's just great.
1: Oh, for sure. We do see a lot of families there, and it is a really fun environment. So we look forward to seeing, all comers from the community there to celebrate a healthy Waterloo region and to celebrate this initiative in particular.
2: Well, Dr. Warren, thank you so much. And to your health, thank you so much for your time today.
1: Thank you so much, Larry. My pleasure.
2: Dr. Heather Warren is Vice President of Medical and Academic Affairs at the Waterloo Regional Health Network. She's also a cardiologist. She also has a practice. So not only involved in the overall and the big pictures and, as I said, executive decisions and roles that she has, but she's also there working on issues of cardiac health. So it is especially, and I can speak to this, because I take a statin and I take blood pressure pills, and I never thought I'd have to do the statin. Was just automatic, been on it for years because my doctor said, yeah, your cholesterol is really good, but they've changed the parameters now. So where I thought your cholesterol was good, now they say it should be this. So we'll give you this statin to kind of lower it a bit. So I'm on that. And then, the blood pressure thing just came up in the last 3 or 4 years. Because I've always kind of had high blood pressure. I have high blood pressure, but it's only slightly high. I don't worry about it. And that's always been something I knew until the doctor said, you have your blood, and I hadn't had a check for a while, frankly, so that's bad right there. But anyway, I was having a check, and he said, it's a little high. And I'm like, yeah, I know. All my life I've heard that. He goes, no, it's a little higher than that. So there's two things right there that people can do easily is get that checked and then go beyond that, because that's a contributing factor to heart problems. So there's two easy things you can do. Anyway, back to the actual Red Day event. 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And we'll be a healthy Waterloo and KW in general. All right? Redday.ca. I'm Larry Fedorikin for Mike Farwell. This is 570 News Radio and on Rogers TV.
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0: Hi, everybody. 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
5: Larry Fedoric in for Mike Farwell. Also being on Monday. I was talking to Mike Farwell yesterday about the Memorial Cup, obviously, and the Rangers and all that stuff. Tonight's game in the Memorial Cup, Everett and Chicoutimi to figure out who's going to play the Rangers on Sunday. And one of the things, because we had Dan Liebold on about the trainer, equipment manager, about packing up and moving out. And Dan said to me, we're talking about after the game, how they fly out almost immediately after the game, right? So I didn't know that. And so I asked Mike Farwell about it yesterday. I said, so right after the game, you guys are gone. And he tells me the story of how this one time he didn't name names. He said one many years ago, the losing team somewhere in an earlier round of the Memorial Cup, I guess maybe in the semifinal, they lost. And so the team went out on the town and had a party. And apparently, with all the fans around and the actual players themselves instigating fans and all of them together, the town was not the better for the celebration that they had after they lost. So they made a rule in the Memorial Cup. I had no idea about this. Isn't this interesting? That when you lose in the Memorial Cup, no matter what, when you're out, except for the home team, of course, because the home team gets a bye into the cup, you have to leave. You have to leave. You're done. And this includes the finals. Now, fans still remain. Fans don't have to leave town. So I guess the fans could take to the streets and cause trouble. But unless it's the home, like, for example, if a cup or a series gets won in a city and the people of that city trash the city, then it's a problem. But if when you have the Memorial Cup, you usually have fans from 3-4 different cities. So it's not necessarily one big crowd that's going to go downtown and turn over taxi cabs, you know, or whatever terrible things people do. But apparently one time it was done, and it wasn't, I don't know how bad it was, but it was bad enough to where the Canadian Hockey League, made up of the Q, the OHL, the WHL, said, okay, you leave town. So interestingly, tonight, after the Everett and Chicoutimi game, whoever loses leaves town within a couple of hours. You got a couple hours to get out of town, mister. Pack up your bags. And as we know, Everett took a bus to Kelowna because they're close enough in North Washington State to be able to get to Kelowna by bus. So they'll get on their bus and go home if they lose. If Chicoutimi loses, they get on a plane and they're flying home. So they'll be at home watching the game on Sunday if they lose, Chicoutimi. So, and the same case with the final game. So at the end of the game Sunday, They'll have about 3 hours to basically celebrate on the ice, skate around with the cup and do all that stuff. Dressing room, celebrate, all that. Do the interviews, do the things, and then pack up and go. And the guy that's actually probably not celebrating that much is actually Dan Lebold, because he's, you know, he can maybe hoist a beverage quickly, but otherwise he's got to get all that equipment back onto a truck and get it to the plane and get it, make sure it's all coming back home with us. So interesting when you look at behind the scenes people and all the stuff and all the contributors that there are to this event. So after they leave late Sunday, it'll be a sort of an overnight flight and late coming in and all that kind of stuff. So just to make it simpler and just more humane for our friend Mike Farwell, I'm going to be in on Monday, hopefully celebrating with you on this show on Monday. And then Mike will be back on Tuesday. By the way, off topic slightly, has anyone seen the Blue Origin rocket explosion of last night in Cocoa Beach, Florida? Man, this is incredible. Nobody hurt. Everybody accounted for. The interesting thing was that this it wasn't even a launch. It was not supposed to go anywhere. The rocket was simply supposed to be, and it's Blue Origin, which is the Bezos one. SpaceX is Musk. And, of course, Branson still has his, I don't even know what it was called. What was it called? Virgin something space? Or I can't remember what his thing was called. He's kind of out of it in the practical sense. And because Musk and Bezos, well, Bezos American, Musk is, you know, pseudo-American. So they're the ones really working with NASA. It's really a first of its kind where NASA, in all the years that we've followed Geminis and Apollos and all the different, you know, missions, the space station and the space shuttles, all that NASA stuff, they've always used private industry for various components and parts of their projects. But this now marks the first time where private space industry, like these billionaires who are into space and orbiting companies like SpaceX and Blue Origin, are involved and going to be part of NASA. So what this means, interestingly, and if you haven't seen it, check it out, go find it on YouTube or what have you. Man, I've never seen an explosion. And really, if you think about a launch of a rocket, they call it a controlled explosion. It's all hope for the best. That's why you see the rockets look so massive. All those four or five rocket-looking things around the rocket, those are fuel tanks, if we want to remember. And they light them up and kaboom. And hopefully that means the rocket goes up. Yesterday in Cocoa Beach, Florida, it all went up. Oh, my goodness. What an explosion. I haven't seen anything like it. It's just incredible. And again, it was supposed to be an engine test. It wasn't supposed to be a launch. We'll just fire up the engines. And it destroyed, obviously, everything, including much of the launch pad, which now has to be in repairs. And now puts a Blue Origin's. This was a crucial test to see how Blue Origin could contribute to the next Artemis mission, which is the mission to the moon. And it looks now like Blue Origin is probably out. It's because to say, oh, it's a mistake, we can fix it, that's not something you do in back to the drawing board, we'll be back in a week. No, it's years, 5-6 years that they would have to guarantee that this will never happen again. And that's just out of the Artemis timeline. So check out the explosion. It is something to see. Coming up next on the program, we're going to talk about, did I mistime something here? Anyway, I'm not sure what we're going to get to next, but we'll be back. This is 570 News Radio.
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6: Hi, I'm Mike Farwell. 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
16: From the National Newsroom of the Canadian Press, I'm John Kennedy. Economic growth in Canada stalled in the first quarter, leading to a second consecutive decline in real gross domestic product. Some experts say this meets some definitions for a technical recession. TD Bank economist Mark Erkelau said the StatCan report points to slack in the economy and adds that if price pressures do threaten to spread from the Iran war energy shock, that sluggishness could limit the overall inflationary impact, keeping the Bank of Canada on the sidelines for an interest rate hike. Conservative leader Pierre Poilievre believes Prime Minister Mark Carney's policies are to blame for Canada entering recession territory. Poilievre reacted to the latest Statistics Canada GDP report that says the economy contracted slightly for the second quarter in a row, a benchmark that some economists consider a technical recession. The opposition leader says there's nothing technical about rising mortgage delinquency rates, increased food bank usage, and five quarters of failing business investment. StatsCan mainly blames weakness in Canada's resource extraction industries and in construction activity for a 0.1% decline in real GDP in March. Prime Minister Mark Carney told Pope Leo XIV that Canada wants to lead internationally when it comes to responsible AI.
17: The Prime Minister's office says Carney talked to the pontiff about artificial intelligence, specifically how AI must serve humanity, starting with protecting individuals. The discussion came days after the Pope issued a document calling for robust regulation of artificial intelligence. The readout says Carney welcomed the Pope's leadership on the issue. Carney recently said the federal government will release its long-awaited national AI strategy next week. Brenda Molina Navidad, The Canadian Press.
16: As Ottawa appears to inch closer to a trade deal with India, Saskatchewan Premier Scott Moe says he hopes the agreement addresses punishing tariffs on pulse crops. But Moe says if the deal doesn't remove the duties, it's something his province can work around.
18: But if they're not in that deal, that is, you know, an environment that we'll have to work our way through, which is the environment we currently operate in. And we've had pulse tariffs come on and off over my time in this position and over my time in elected government.
16: Last year, India imposed a 30% levy on all imported yellow peas and 10% on lentils, causing Canadian exports of the crops to dampen. Calgary and communities to its west are preparing for rising river waters over the weekend. A melting snowpack and forecasted rains are expected to lift the Bow River and other streams to higher levels than normal. Calgary Fire Department Public Information Officer Alex Kwan says there are full-size trees being pushed along the river.
19: Our aquatic rescuers just finished up their training. We have a new group of water rescuers, so they're doing their evolutions, but they experienced very, very fast-moving water, very cold conditions. So that's why part of the reason why we're issuing our boating advisory, just to keep people safe.
16: Kwan says crews are investigating one area east of downtown Calgary on Friday afternoon to see if someone in the water needed aid. This is the Canadian Press. In sports, the Montreal Canadiens face elimination tonight when they visit the Carolina Hurricanes in Game 5 of the NHL's Eastern Conference Final. Montreal trails the best-of-seven series 3-1 after being shut out 4-0 at home in Game 4. A Canadiens loss would guarantee a 32nd straight Stanley Cup championship for a U.S.-based team. Novak Djokovic's bid for a record 25th Grand Slam title is over after the 39-year-old Serb lost to 19-year-old Brazilian João Fonseca in 5 sets in the French Open third round. Montreal's Felix Auger-Aliassime is the highest remaining seed in the top half of the draw and faces Brandon Nakashima tomorrow. The International Ice Hockey Federation says it will determine Russia's eligibility for the 2026-27 season on an event-by-event basis. The move comes after the sport's governing body announced this week it would reintegrate some Belarusian teams into international competition. From the Canadian Press, I'm John Kennedy.
4: 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It's the best of Mike Farwell on 570 News Radio.
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0: Back. It is the Mike Farwell Show. I am Larry Fedoric. Apparently unable to read his schedule, just so you know, and this means more to me than to you, I'm sure, but we were supposed to have Vanessa on to talk about Bookfest at 10:15, and I somehow misread the schedule, even though I've had it for hours now and read it many times. I misread it, and so thankfully Vanessa is going to join us in a few more minutes, and in about 10 minutes, and we'll talk more about Bookfest, which is happening tomorrow in Waterloo, and it's a fantastic event, and we're going to get all the details for you to get out in the park to Bookfest, but that's coming up in minutes. Right now I'm talking about an event that you can get set up for still because it's coming up next weekend, but it's always a great event. It's Lemonade Day. Lemonade stands will be popping up all over Waterloo region to support the Family and Children's Services Foundation. The Family and Services Foundation Executive Director is Jill Stoddard, who joins us now to talk about that. Hello, Jill.
1: Hi, Larry. How are you this morning?
0: I'm good. How are you?
1: I'm great, thanks.
0: This is coming up, Lemonade Day is the 6th.
1: Yep, we're having the stands on the 6th, and actually there'll be stands throughout the summer if people can't do their stand on the 6th. So yeah, we're quite excited about it. It's a day sponsored by Activa, and it's a fun community event where kids, families, businesses across the region set up lemonade stands to raise funds, and 100% of these proceeds stay in our community to send local kids to camp and other recreational activities this summer.
0: That is an important stat right there, 100% of the funds. Now, is it people, kids, and families set up these lemonade stands from the kits that you provide, or do they set up their own? How does it work?
1: Yeah, we actually give you everything. All you have to do is add water and enthusiasm. So we'll give you the stand, which has been made by our friends and sponsors at Activa. We'll give you the lemonade, the cups, the pitchers, signage. You'll be able to have your own fundraising page, and we'll have great prizes for both the stands that raise the most money and also people who get really creative and decorate their stands across the region.
0: It seems to me you even get a little jar for the funds, I think.
1: Yes, we do. We even give you a donation jar and a QR code if people don't want to pay cash.
0: Oh, my gosh. That's brilliant. Of course.
1: Yeah.
0: Of course you can. You know, because so many people don't carry cash. Brilliant. Good move. And
1: yeah.
0: I was watching a little demo video, I think it was from last year, of unpacking the kit and how to put it together. And it's pretty cool.
1: Yeah, it's great. The stands have been, as I said, made by our partners at Activa. They prepared all the signs, all the stands. We give you a video on how to put it together. We give you a whole package of everything that you need. So it couldn't be simpler. As I said, all you have to do is add water and enthusiasm.
0: And the video also said, you know, if you want to add some ice, that's up to you as well. But otherwise,
1: yeah,
0: it's right there. Yeah.
1: Yeah, absolutely.
0: I was actually looking at the website, and I was looking at the FAQs, and I went, well, there's everything I wanted to know. There's every question I could ask, so I could just run through the FAQs, but we've gone through them, some of them already. So it's Waterloo Public Square. Sorry, I got the wrong thing here, but it's all over wherever you want to be. Do you start at the website and,
1: yeah, if you want to go to www.faxfoundation.com/lemonade day, you can still, there's still time to register your stand. All you have to do is sign up, and then we'll follow up with an email and get you all the information you need. If you're somebody who wants to get out and about next Saturday and buy some lemonade to support this fundraiser, we'll have a map on our website that shows you where all the stands are across the region. I think we're sitting at about 50. Our goal is to try to get to 100 stands by next Saturday. So anybody with kids, grandkids, a family business, neighborhood, having a garage sale, having a ball tournament, anything you want, just reach out and we'll give you everything you need to have a lemonade stand and help raise money for local kids.
0: How do businesses get involved, or can they? Do they sponsor an individual stand or just
1: no,
0: help out?
1: they can have a stand in front of their business. You know, they can get some of their employees, maybe some of their kids, grandkids, as I said, any high school students out there needing volunteer hours. So they can do their stands in front of their business, in their stores, anywhere they really want. Same process. You just go to our website, fill out the application, and then we'll take care of helping you get everything else you need.
0: When I was also searching some information on this, I didn't realize that it goes on lots of locations across this province and country. So it's pretty cool. This is a big summer event.
1: Yeah, well, we're trying. There's usually a child welfare organization in each community and the foundations attached to those. There's a few of us, Grand Erie, Niagara. We're all participating in the same event. So, yeah, if you're not from the Waterloo region and you're out and about this weekend, you might see some of these stands in other communities. And, again, those funds stay in those communities to help those local kids get to camp.
0: It's terrific. And what did you mean? You said there might be several throughout the summer, so this is just kind of the first of many?
1: Yeah, it's our kickoff day. So June 6th is what we call Lemonade Day. So I think we have 50 stands that will actually be happening on Saturday. But if you're doing something on you can't do it on Saturday and you want to do it at another time throughout the summer, we have several daycares who will be doing their stands on different days throughout the summer. You know, we'll probably be at the big OBA baseball championships. You've got a golf tournament, you want something set up, or you've got a garage sale, or you've got an event happening and you think a lemonade stand would be a big hit, then just reach out to us. Again, you don't have to do it next Saturday. You can do it anytime throughout the summer.
0: I imagine you have some repeat proprietors, if you will, people who have done stands before and keep at it every year.
1: Yes, absolutely. This is our third year. So, yeah, we definitely have some families, neighborhoods, some businesses who had just a blast doing it in the past, and they've signed up to do it again. So we're really thrilled, and we're also hoping to get lots of new people this year.
0: So go over again. The kit is everything you need to do. It's the stand. It's the signage. It's even the lemonade. It's the kit, yeah, is everything.
1: We give you the all you need. You do need a table, but we give you the stand, the poles, the sign, the QR codes, the pitcher, the cups, the lemonade, the instructions on how to put your stand together, a donation jar, and then also a QR code and signage for your sign. And you can create your own fundraising page on Canada Helps to help raise that money, because the first 10 stands that raise $1,000, those names will be entered into our draw to win Ed Sheeran tickets this summer. So there's some real incentive for families and communities to get together and raise some good money here.
0: I was going to ask, when somebody sets up the stand, a family and the kids get it all together and they set it up, is there a recommended charge for a glass of lemonade, or how does that work?
1: No, we really leave that up to donation. So whether it's, you know, lots of people pay like $5, but you could give, you know, $1, you could give $5, you give $25, whatever donation amount you want. People are able to just give what they can.
0: That sounds great. And the website again?
1: www.facsfoundation.com, and then just look for our lemonade.
0: I raise my glass to you. Cheers. This sounds great. Thank you very much for your time today, Jill.
1: Great. Thank you so much for having us on, and thank you again for this amazing region and all the support they've given us. So look forward to next Saturday.
0: You bet. Jill Stoddard, Executive Director of FACTS Foundation, the Family and Children's Services, and Lemonade Day. And I guess I didn't realize that there's many of them, that they can do this a lot, but the big kickoff is Lemonade Day, which is Saturday, June the 6th. So contact them. And it really is amazing to see this lemonade stand kit in a bag, basically, and how it unfolds and looks really cool when you set it up. You need the table. approximately like maybe a 3x6, 4x8 kind of table thing. And it works on a lot of different tables. You set that up, add some water because you get the lemonade and everything else. And you've got a lemonade stand and you're raising valuable funds for family and children services. Okay, the Book Fest. This is something we can do tomorrow together in the region. We'll find out more about that here on 570 News Radio and Rogers TV.
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0: Larry Fedorik in for Mike Farwell. Book Fest is returning to Uptown Waterloo this weekend. We're going to find out more about it right now with the lead organizer for Book Fest. Joining us is Vanessa Ricci-Thode. Good morning, Vanessa.
12: Good morning. Thank you for having me.
0: Thank you for sticking around. First of all, Vanessa was supposed to be on half an hour ago. I messed up the schedule. So thank you for rescheduling and sticking around for us. I sure appreciate that. Thank you.
12: Oh, no worries. I appreciate being on the show.
0: When and where? It's tomorrow. And give us some of the details of Book Fest.
12: For sure. So tomorrow we'll be at Waterloo Town Square. That's Uptown Waterloo, right in front of the shops. We'll be set up with dozens and dozens of local authors. It runs from 2 p.m. to 8 p.m. There will be a children's story hour from 2:30 to 3:30 where our picture book authors are going to be reading. So it's a great time to bring the kids out. Lots of range of books for everybody. We've got books for kids and tweens and teens and adults, nonfiction, fiction, poetry, a little bit of everything. It's going to be fun.
0: There's nothing like reading a book, physical book, having it in your hands and reading a book. And I'm glad to hear about the children's readings too, because it's great to get kids into it early.
12: Yes, yes, definitely. At every stage of life, it's great to have a book that you love, a book that you can look back on that you remember from when you were a kid, when you were a teen, having favorites at different stages.
0: And it's all free, by the way. We should mention that.
12: Yes, absolutely free. The books aren't free, but chatting with the authors and coming to listen to the readings is completely free to be there.
0: I was mentioning earlier, because I've been at these events, hearing an author, there's something about hearing an author read from their work that's kind of special to me, because so often these people are not necessarily public speakers or in any way. They're writers. It's a solitary line of work, you know, and here they are in public reading from their book. And you'll have a lot of readings tomorrow.
12: Yes, we're going to have a lot of readings. It'll be going pretty much straight from 2:30 when the kids' books authors start till about the end at 8. And yeah, writers are, they tend to be very solitary. Most are introverts. And so when we get together, it's very special because, as you said, it's a very solitary thing. So we love having events like this where authors can meet each other and they can meet the readers. And I know, especially for the kids, it's very exciting for them to be, oh my goodness, this is the person who wrote this book. There's something magical about it.
0: It is. Yeah. And now the books aren't free. So this means that the books will be available for purchase if you hear something, see something you like.
12: That's correct. Yes. There, I know some authors will be there with little sheets where you can get their ebooks, but for the most part, it will be physical copies of books, and the authors are happy to sign them if you'd like that. And of course, books make great gifts.
0: How many authors? I mean, you're going all day, so.
12: Yes. So there will be, I don't have the exact number. I think it's close to 50 to 60 authors will be there selling books, and community organizers as well. So the Community Edition will be there. Studio Comics will be there. In the past, we've had the New Quarterly and Old Goat Books. So we're very much into the community and just showcasing what Waterloo Region has to offer in terms of literary talent, because we have such a strong literary community here.
0: Yeah. I mean, out of the approximately 50, are they all local or most of them local?
12: Everybody who participates has some kind of connection to Waterloo Region. Most of them do live here. Some of them work here. Some of them went to school here. Some of them grew up here. That's one of the things that it's a juried event. So my team and I, we go through everything and make sure, you know, everybody who's here is local or has a local connection like that.
0: And there's no restriction per se on what kind of book it is. It could be any kind of story. It's a variety of stories and things in the books.
12: That is correct. Yes. Our only the only thing we don't allow is AI generated content. Everything has to be human created. But there will be zines there. There will be comics. There will be graphic art. There will be there's going to be some romance authors, some kids authors, poets. There's just everything.
0: How long have you done Bookfest, Vanessa?
12: This is the fifth year.
0: Wow. It's interesting because we're battling an electronic generation, a couple of them now.
12: Yes.
0: And I'm all about the books and the real books. And good for you. I think it's terrific. And obviously you still get people coming out. So there's more people like us out there.
12: Yes, yeah. People who love books are still very enthusiastic about it. And I have noticed a resurgence in the love of print books. And I think it is a bit of that digital pushback. So there will be tons of paper books for people to pick up tomorrow.
0: And, you know, knock on wood and all that stuff, the weather's cooperating, so it should be a great day to be out.
12: Yes, it looks like it's going to be fantastic. Nice and sunny, not cold, not rainy. I'm so glad the weather has taken a turn for the better.
0: Yeah. I'm sure as an event planner, yeah, you always think about that when you're out somewhere in the public square in the Waterloo Town Square. Tomorrow from 2 till 8, it is free to just show up and be part of it and listen to the readings and all that, and perhaps help support local authors by buying one or two of the books. This sounds like a terrific day. Thank you so much, Vanessa. And again, thank you for rescheduling quickly.
12: No worries. Thank you so much again for having me.
0: You bet. Vanessa Ricci Thode is a lead organizer for Bookfest, which runs in Uptown Waterloo tomorrow. Again, 2 to 8, right at the town square by the shops, and free to show up, free admission, and very family friendly. And right near the beginning, 2 and 2:30, a lot of kids' book readings, the picture book readings. I'm gonna date myself here, but I always date myself when I'm talking on the show. It's obvious. And I'm older, and I remember some of the kids' shows I watched on CBC as a kid, and one of them was certainly Friendly Giant. But one of the things they did on that show and many shows, I'm trying to think if Mr. Rogers did it or not, but it was American. I didn't watch Mr. Rogers as much, not because it was American, because I don't think we got it Goddard is off. Anyway, they would read a book. They would read a book on television. And for younger kids, it would be a picture book that Friendly used to read. And it was just a picture. And I think we did it in class as well in the younger grades. I didn't go to a kindergarten per se, but because my mom's a grade one teacher. So I used to, instead of getting a daycare worker or something, I used to just hang at school with her. She used to take me to school and sit in the corner and give me some crayons. And so I kind of had a kindergarten, but even in school, in early grades, read a book, open a book, look at the pictures, read the story, point at the pictures. It's just such a great basic experience. So if you want to get there for that, that's at 2 o'clock, 2 to 2:30. They'll have some picture book, storybooks, kids, authors there, and then various readings from various authors throughout the day. I mentioned my love of that, the idea that you just hear an author instead of read an author, which you can, of course, do later as you buy the book, but just to hear an author share their thoughts verbally, vocally, it's pretty cool. Okay, so Book Fest tomorrow. Once again, it's 2 to 8. It's free to show up. It's at Waterloo Town Square, Uptown Waterloo, from 2 till 8 tomorrow. That is Book Fest. Thank you again, Vanessa. So still to come on the show, we have our 12 o'clock talk back hour. That's between noon and 1, where we open up the phone lines just for you for whatever you'd like to talk about. Maybe something Doug Ford that you're not pleased about, or man, there's thousands of people, including hundreds and hundreds from Waterloo, that showed up at Queen's Park yesterday to protest hospital funding and lack of, and privatization and all those things. All those people from health networks all over the province who showed up at Queen's Park yesterday. We can talk about that. We can do some more Go Rangers Go. We can do a lot of things. It's the 12 o'clock talkback hour from noon till 1. Coming up next, we're going to be joined by Linda Ockwell Jenner, David Kuhn, and Steve Bentley. Those are the guests, the panelists. It's the Friday 4 panel when we return. Number 4 on the panel will be me, Larry Fedoric, in for Mike Farwell. 570 News Radio, and here on Rogers TV.
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8: Okay, flight leaves at 17:35. Airline says 3 hours early. That's 14:35. At eastbound traffic on the 401, that's 100, maybe 130 minutes. So I leave at 12:55. Oh, and 25 for parking and maybe 30 for customs.
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10: From the National Newsroom of the Canadian Press, I'm John Kennedy. Foreign Affairs Minister Anita Anand welcomed Chinese Foreign Minister Wang Yi to Ottawa today, marking the first visit by a Chinese foreign minister in a decade. Anand says Canada wants to boost its exports to China by 50% by 2030, while protecting national security and Canadian values. Global Affairs Canada says the two ministers discussed trade, foreign interference, human rights, and climate cooperation ahead of Prime Minister Mark Carney's planned trip to China in November. Outside of the talks, Falun Gong protesters gathered in Ottawa, while Conservative leader Pierre Poilievre accused the Liberal government of being too soft on Beijing. Conservative leader Pierre Poilievre says Prime Minister Mark Carney's policies are to blame for Canada entering a recession. Poilievre reacted to the latest Statistics Canada GDP report that says the economy contracted slightly for the second quarter in a row to start the year, a benchmark that some economists consider for a technical recession.
11: There's nothing technical about having an empty stomach because you can't afford paying the worst food inflation in the G7. There's nothing technical about coming home from work and telling your kids that you no longer have a job and that they're going to have to sell the house because Canada has the second highest unemployment in the G7. That is not technical. It is real. This is a full-blown Liberal recession.
10: Finance Minister François-Philippe Champagne says he remains confident about the Canadian economy. As Ottawa appears to inch closer to a trade deal with India, Saskatchewan Premier Scott Moe says he hopes the agreement addresses the punishing tariffs on pulse crops. But Moe says if a deal doesn't remove the duties, it's something that his province can still work around.
12: But if they're not in that deal, that is an environment that we'll have to work our way through, which is the environment we currently operate in. And we've had pulse tariffs come on and off over my time in this position and over my time in elected government.
10: Last year, India imposed a 30% levy on all imported yellow peas and 10% duties on lentils, causing Canadian exports of the crops to dampen. The estimated cost for hosting the FIFA World Cup in Vancouver has risen roughly 22% over the last projection released in June. The BC government says hosting Vancouver's 7 games will cost up to $729 million, up from an upper limit of $624 million in the last projection. Tourism Minister Ann Kang says the World Cup's potential long-term positive economic impact is quite hard to measure.
13: When people come and they bring their money and spend it here, when we see opportunities of diversifying our trade, we see economic growth and we see a growth in our GDP. And with this money that we are making for the province, we're able to invest either in our capital projects or our programming, which seniors, kids, schools need. And so we need to work at this from all fronts.
10: The province also says net costs would be lower than previously thought by the $30 million due to projected revenue also estimated to rise higher than the last projection. This is the Canadian Press. In sports, Bayern Munich star Alphonso Davies is among the 26 players who will represent Canada at the FIFA World Cup this summer. Head coach Jesse Marsh unveiled his roster today following the training camp in Charlotte, North Carolina. Back in Toronto, giant banners of the squad were unfurled from the top of the CN Tower overlooking the city's skylines. The Carolina Hurricanes and Montreal Canadiens are on the ice for Game 5 of the NHL's Eastern Conference Final. Montreal trails the best-of-seven series 3-1, and it's do or die for the team tonight after being shut out 4-0 at home in Game 4. A Canadiens loss would guarantee a 32nd straight Stanley Cup championship for a U.S.-based team. Defending champion Oklahoma City Thunder is hosting the San Antonio Spurs in Game 7 of the Western Conference Final tomorrow night. Thunder star Shai Gilgeous-Alexander calls the winner-takes-all showdown the biggest game of his career. From the Canadian Press, I'm John Kennedy.
14: He may have gone home and turned the phones off, but you can hear everything you missed. It's the best of Mike Farwell on 570 News Radio.
15: Welcome back to the program. For Mike Farwell, I am Larry Fedorik, and we're putting me at number four on the panel of the Friday Four panel. Please welcome our other panelists, the president of MotivationalSteps.com, Linda Ockwell-Jenner, is here. Good morning, Linda.
16: Good morning. It's lovely to see you again.
15: You as well. You as well. David Kuhn is here. He is the former board chair at KW Accessibility. Good morning, David.
17: Sorry, I was muted there. Good morning, Larry.
15: It has been a while. Good to see you again. And also welcome back Steve Bentley, who is managing principal at Northern River Financial. Good morning, Steve.
18: How are you this morning?
15: I'm doing well. I trust we are all well. Everybody's good?
18: Yeah. Ready to rock.
15: Let's do it then. I mean, today we're going to talk about the notwithstanding clause. Of course, that involves encampment at Victoria and Weber. We'll get to that. We're going to talk about Dunkin' Donuts coming to Canada, and is Tim's up for the battle? And we'll do a little rah-rah Rangers as well. That's all coming up in the panel. But I want to start here today because I was so enamored with this initiative coming to Waterloo. It's called the Sunflower Initiative, and it's got to do with hidden disabilities, which a category in which I would put myself, working with low vision. And are we doing enough for hidden disabilities? And would you like to see more programs like this? But and I guess, David, by default, I'm going to start with you as somebody who's worked so much with accessibility in KW. And what do you think of the hidden disabilities issue? And are we doing enough?
17: Yeah, I would say no, we're not doing enough. But that being said, I do think this particular program is a step in the right direction. The challenge with hidden disabilities is exactly that. They're hidden. When people think about disability, they often think about what they can immediately see. But there are many people dealing with conditions and challenges that aren't visible unless they choose to disclose them. People are not going to know that they live with them. And I also think part of the issue is that many people don't think about accessibility or disability until it affects them personally. And I'm not accusing anybody or pointing fingers when I say that, because honestly, I think that's human nature. It's something we all do. Most of us tend to think more about the things we deal with ourselves than the things we don't. I do that as well. And I say that as somebody with cerebral palsy, somebody who uses a wheelchair and a walker. And just because I live with a physical disability doesn't mean that I'm an expert on every aspect of accessibility or that I get it right all the time either. But I do think the more we listen to other people and learn from experiences outside of our own, the better off society is overall. So again, I'll go back and say that programs like this really can help because they raise awareness. They remind people that not every disability is visible, and sometimes people may need a little, you know, extra understanding. And to me, that's the biggest issue here. Accessibility should not be something that we do because we have to. It should be simply about how we build communities and interact with people. Because at the end of the day, we don't know what anybody lives with, really.
15: Mm-hmm. Mm-hmm. And part of the Sunflower program, by the way, and it's worldwide. It started 4 or 5 years ago in Australia. Basically, in this case, is a lanyard that has a sunflower symbol on it that you can wear to indicate that you can wear it whenever you want or not wear it to indicate that you have a hidden disability. Now, not everybody's going to recognize what that is, but that's part of it what is that? Why are you wearing that? Maybe getting some dialogue going, but
17: does it generates that conversation, that awareness. So the more that people do it, the better off it could be to help.
15: Steve, I want you to chime in on sort of us being more aware of hidden disabilities and at least being sensitive to them, including programs like this.
18: I think we continually need to find ways to become more informed and educated on people who have disabilities. It's amazing. There's some people who probably have some disabilities they're not even aware of. But I think the thing I like about this program is discretion. So the person who wants to wear the lanyard, that's fine. If they don't, where they choose, how they share information is totally up to them. And they're not going to be asked. They're not going to be put into a position where they feel uncomfortable. It's there. But how many times have you gone and parked, for example, in a mall, in a handicap park, right? And then somebody pulls in, they don't have any physical showing of disability. And then somebody chimes in and says, you shouldn't be parking there. Well, you know what? That lanyard might help, I think, in the sense that they don't need to think that because there's no physical device that some people aren't dealing with things that we don't even know about. And it's a difficult life to have. And I think any way we can help people identify situations where they feel they need to share that information, it's not something that has to be spoken initially. It's simply that looking at a lanyard, looking at the sunflower on it. I don't know why we took so long. And I think the whole idea of doing a show like this, putting it in the paper and stuff like that is to raise awareness, because you're going to get a lot of people walking around saying, that's a common thing. Why are people wearing that? And I think it's important for them to understand. And I think the more we can educate about some of the disabilities people deal with internally, then it's all to the better for helping people. And I think it even identifies, you know, when you're dealing in situations where there might be police involved or there might be fire involved, that if they have an indication that somebody has, you know, something, some issues they're dealing with, it doesn't have to be verbally spoken until the person who has it is ready to, but it helps them identify maybe somebody who they're dealing with and some of the things they may internally challenge with.
15: Right, right. Gosh, I never even thought of sort of responder situations too. It's a great point. Linda, your thoughts on this topic?
16: Basically, I've got two thoughts on it. We have one son with a visible disability, and we have a daughter who has incurable breast cancer. Now, she was offered one of those stickers that Steve talked about, but she doesn't want it

0: Hi, everybody. Steve Paikin here. The world is changing fast, eh? I'm not sure I've ever experienced anything like it in my 40-plus years of journalism. Where does Canada fit in all of this? From federal politics to foreign policy to in-depth one-on-one interviews, we'll try to help you understand this uncertain era in which we now find ourselves. 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
1: I think you're right. I think not everybody wants to verbally disclose or talk about, outwardly what they deal with. So I think this goes a long way to help with that. But also, I think it can be cumbersome to have to jump through hoops to prove what you live with and what you deal with. So I think this takes that extra layer out of it as well.
2: Yeah.
3: There's low vision, there's neurodivergent people, there are chronic pain is considered a hidden disability. There's all kinds of things. And I know as me having, I'm fine, I'm functioning, I'm not saying anything, but I have what might be classified as low vision now in these later years. And sometimes it takes me a little longer at the checkout or at the this and that. Mm-hmm. And so far, people very understanding, very helpful, very patient. But I often thought, but maybe I should have that sunflower thing as well. So I don't know. I forget who. I think you all made the point, perhaps, that it's you just don't know, and you should be generally more patient and aware, I guess, right?
1: Mm-hmm. Yeah.
4: I don't think there's any other way of doing it other than on the honor system and discretion, let people decide if this the thing they need or do not want to need and wear it or not wear it where they decide to. So
2: yeah,
4: it couldn't be done any other way. I don't think we have to prove ourselves.
2: No.
3: Great point. And we'll have to stop there on that little bit of positive note on that. And it's coming to Waterloo region. I think I want to say Cambridge kicked it down the road a bit. Like they said, I think, well, we might do it, but not right now. But it is an expanding program. And it, like we said, it's on the honor system. You can go pick up one of these lanyards, basically no questions asked. And we'll raise the awareness of the Sunflower Campaign to indicate that someone may be functioning with a hidden disability. It's our Friday 4 panel. Our next topic, we'll talk about, encampments, I guess, and homelessness is part of this issue, and specifically the one of Victoria and Weber, but also the Ontario Superior Court decision about the encampment, and then Doug Ford's threat to use the notwithstanding clause to overturn that decision. That's our next topic here, the Friday 4 panel on 570 News Radio and Rogers TV.
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2: Welcome back. I'm Larry Fedoric in for Mike Farwell on our Friday 4 panel, joined by Steve Bentley, David Kuhn, and Linda Ockwell Jenner. Coming up after 11:30, we'll talk about Dunkin' Donuts coming to Canada and the Buy Canadian, Don't Buy American issues around that and more, and also a little bit of Rangers talk, because how often do you get to the Memorial Cup? So that's coming up on the Friday 4 panel. Right now, panel, what do you think of the idea that Premier Ford might use the notwithstanding clause of our Charter of Rights to overturn an Ontario Superior Court decision that allowed the homeless people at the encampment at Victoria and Weber stay where they are? He called it cockamamie, of all the words I probably have rarely heard Doug Ford use, but he even called the decision that. So, Steve Bentley, I'll start with you. Wherever you want to start, whether it's the encampment itself, the decision, or Ford's threat, but your thoughts, Steve.
3: I do not like a premier who speaks against a court decision. And this thing keeps going around, and his threat to use the notwithstanding clause is really feeble. It's just an excuse to try and do something that otherwise there isn't the authority to do. The judge ruled in this case that, you know, they should consider moving the residents if provided an alternative site or tenting protocol. Yes, but we don't have a solution, do we? We haven't really found a way to deal with housing homeless people. And that's not just in the city or the region. It's right across Canada in some places, and it's worse than others, right? Yes, I understand there's a capital project. They want to get going. They want to provide, you know, more accessible train service for people going in and out of the city, and they need this land to basically stage it. So I get that. But I also question people who are homeless deciding to camp on ground that isn't necessarily their... They don't have the permission to do that, and they can't really just do it because they want to. Mm-hmm. But that doesn't change the problem. The problem is, how do we provide a workable strategy to try and not just deal with this one area in Victoria mm-hmm. Street, but looking at the problem in as a whole. And that's not just here. And then we come back to say, well, is this a regional, a city responsibility, or is the province? And then the province steps on the toes, as it has many times with regional decisions or regional discussion. And so, I, you know what? Maybe he should have just kept some of the money from this resale of his plane to provide for people. You know, he does some things that I just really question without, I guess, my way of looking at it would have the authority to do it. And here, I think he should just stay away. You know what? Maybe open dialogue and try and find a way to try and create a workable strategy to try and help find some form of solution. If they have an alternative place, then potentially they could move people to that place, but they don't have. And I don't even hear anything closely resembling a strategy to deal with the people and the plight that they suffer.
2: Mm-hmm. The notwithstanding clause has been used by Ontario 3 times. And it's all been since Doug Ford has been in power. So I don't like the arbitrary, play card there also. And on top of everything you said before that, Steve, which is very insightful. Linda, your thoughts on this story?
4: Well, I hope Mr. Ford is listening, because I have some ideas for him. I did some of my Googling, if it's okay to share this with you. So.
2: Sure.
4: It's called Housing First, pioneered heavily in places like Finland. So, Mr. Ford, if you're listening, or anybody else in the government, come to me and I'll share this with you. This model gives homeless individuals permanent rental homes immediately, addressing eviction addiction and mental health issues second. The EU actively champions this policy through the European Platform on Combating Homelessness. So why doesn't Mr. Ford and the other people have a chat with these people? With a stated goal to end homelessness by 2030, just a bit more. Eviction prevention. Many countries face intense homelessness and they focus on prevention, which I don't think we're doing that because I've been here 30 odd years. And Norway, for example, sets aggressive national targets to stop evictions before they occur. And we know it's not just evictions that make people homeless, obviously, there's lots of reasons. And limits stays in temporary housing to less than 3 months. Status on homelessness in Finland shows that in 1989, there were roughly 16,000 people experiencing homelessness. They've got all the facts here, you know. Since then, that number has steadily declined to approximately 4,000 people in 2020. So why have we not done something? Why have I been here for 30-odd years and it's gone worse and worse and worse? This is effectively a 75% decrease in homelessness over 30 years. Finland is also the only EU country that has experienced any decline in the number of homeless reported in the last 10 years. This is a good housing model. Why are our people, I give them permission to spend the money, not in their own plane though, to travel to Finland, wherever they want to travel, and talk to these people and see how they're doing it. Because social services get involved, everybody gets involved in it, and we've got to do something before everybody's on the street and nobody's got a home. Does that make any sense?
2: It makes so much sense because the Finland model has been cited so many times, I don't understand why more people are doing it. And just briefly, Finland started by saying, how do we end homelessness? Okay, the first thing is we get everybody a home. And that just makes too much sense. And okay, so then, but then they went step by step. How do we do that? How do we do that? And I believe they also have a model that when they get, they build a structure or get people into these centers, somebody from the group actually becomes a group leader, a mayor of the community, or if you will. And they almost, they police themselves. In other words, if there's people there who have problems, whether it's addiction, because not all homeless people are addicts, some.
4: No.
2: It exists, so we have to deal with it. They deal with it on their own basis. And it's been fantastic because the numbers you quoted, Linda, are correct. We're getting close to time here for our break, so I want to get to David on this issue. David.
5: Yeah, I think, you know, a lot of this is very political for Mr. Ford, at least in my view, because if we've looked at recent polling numbers, he's kind of slipping. So it's always interesting that when he starts to slip, he makes grandiose statements where, you know, he gets in front of a camera and makes these comments, these sounds all big and tough. But, you know, and I was going to say a lot more on this, but I'll just say this. He's been premier since 2018. And there are a lot of things that need to be addressed when it comes to homelessness, why people are homeless, mental health, addictions. There's all sorts of issues, and they all cannot fall on the region of Waterloo and other local communities to deal with when the upper levels of government need to make sure that there are things in place for people.
2: And it goes
5: can't all fall on Waterloo.
2: It doesn't. Steve kind of alluded to this. It goes across multi-levels of government to solve this solution. It has to go across all three levels. This is our Friday 4 panel with Linda Ockwell Jenner, David Kuhn, Steve Bentley, Larry Fedorik in for Mike Farwell. Back with more in a moment on 570 News Radio.
1: 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The best of Mike Farwell continues next on 570 News Radio.
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4: From the National Newsroom of the Canadian Press, I'm John Kennedy. Foreign Affairs Minister Anita Anand welcomed Chinese Foreign Minister Wang Yi to Ottawa today, marking the first visit by a Chinese foreign minister in a decade. Anand says Canada wants to boost its exports to China by 50% by 2030, while protecting national security and Canadian values. Global Affairs Canada says the two ministers discussed trade, foreign interference, human rights, and climate cooperation ahead of Prime Minister Mark Carney's planned trip to China in November. Outside of the talks, Falun Gong protesters gathered in Ottawa, while Conservative leader Pierre Poilievre accused the Liberal government of being too soft on Beijing. Conservative leader Pierre Poilievre says Prime Minister Mark Carney's policies are to blame for Canada entering a recession. Poilievre reacted to the latest Statistics Canada GDP report that says the economy contracted slightly for the second quarter in a row to start the year, a benchmark that some economists consider for a technical recession.
5: There's nothing technical about having an empty stomach because you can't afford paying the worst food inflation in the G7. There's nothing technical about coming home from work and telling your kids that you no longer have a job and that they're going to have to sell the house because Canada has the second highest unemployment in the G7. That is not technical. It is real. This is a full-blown Liberal recession.
4: Finance Minister François-Philippe Champagne says he remains confident about the Canadian economy. As Ottawa appears to inch closer to a trade deal with India, Saskatchewan Premier Scott Moe says he hopes the agreement addresses the punishing tariffs on pulse crops. But Moe says if a deal doesn't remove the duties, it's something that his province can still work around.
6: But if they're not in that deal, that is an environment that we'll have to work our way through, which is the environment we currently operate in. And we've had pulse tariffs come on and off over my time in this position and over my time in elected government.
4: Last year, India imposed a 30% levy on all imported yellow peas and 10% duties on lentils, causing Canadian exports of the crops to dampen. The estimated cost for hosting the FIFA World Cup in Vancouver has risen roughly 22% over the last projection released in June. The BC government says hosting Vancouver's seven games will cost up to $729 million, up from an upper limit of $624 million in the last projection. Tourism Minister Anne Kang says the World Cup's potential long-term positive economic impact is quite hard to measure.
7: When people come and they bring their money and spend it here, when we see opportunities of diversifying our trade, we see economic growth and we see a growth in our GDP. And with this money that we are making for the province, we're able to invest either in our capital projects or our programming, which seniors, kids, schools need. And so we need to work at this from all fronts.
4: The province also says net costs would be lower than previously thought by the $30 million due to projected revenue also estimated to rise higher than the last projection. This is the Canadian Press. In sports, Bayern Munich star Alphonso Davies is among the 26 players who will represent Canada at the FIFA World Cup this summer. Head coach Jesse Marsh unveiled his roster today following the training camp in Charlotte, North Carolina. Back in Toronto, giant banners of the squad were unfurled from the top of the CN Tower overlooking the city's skylines. The Carolina Hurricanes and Montreal Canadiens are on the ice for Game 5 of the NHL's Eastern Conference Final. Montreal trails the best of seven series 3-1, and it's do or die for the team tonight after being shut out 4-0 at home in Game 4. A Canadiens loss would guarantee a 32nd straight Stanley Cup championship for a U.S.-based team. Defending champion Oklahoma City Thunder is hosting the San Antonio Spurs in Game 7 of the Western Conference Final tomorrow night. Thunder star Shai Gilgeous-Alexander calls the winner-takes-all showdown the biggest game of his career. From the Canadian Press, I'm John Kennedy.
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9: And I'm joined on this lovely Friday, the last Friday of May, by Steve Bentley, Managing Principal at Northern River Financial, by David Kuhn, former board chair at KW Accessibility, and Linda Ockwell Jenner, president of MotivationalSteps.com. All right, it's coffee time. Oh, sorry, that's a brand. Coffee Time is a brand. I don't know how much they still exist. Second Cup exists. Tim Hortons, McDonald's, A&W have good coffee. Starbucks, of course, you could be a Starbucks person. But now, enter into the fray very soon. Coming back to Canada is Dunkin' Donuts. And it's one of the stories this week I thought we could talk about on our Friday 4 panel. And Linda, I'm going to start with you, the self-proclaimed, actually not donut fan. But nevertheless, what do you think of Dunkin' Donuts coming to Canada at a time when we're not buying American, or some of us are trying not to, and an American chain coming in and battling Tim's? What's your overall impression?
10: Now, have we got plenty of time? I said, have we got plenty of time? Yeah, I did my Googling again. Thank you. So, first of all, I think it's a shame that some people who didn't vote for somebody can't do trade with us because of that person who's, you know, stopping everybody in America doing trade with us, unless there's something going on. So I don't really care if you're American, you want to do trade with us, because it's not the real people's fault. But my point is this. Did you know that Dunkin' Donuts left Canada because it couldn't compete with the massive dominance of Tim Hortons? We know that, don't we?
9: That's right.
10: And it was forced out. Yeah, it was forced out because it had a multi-million dollar battle with its own Canadian franchises. Did you know that? I didn't know that. Steve knows that. So the brand slowly withered for decades before officially leaving Canada in September 2018, right? Because that's when the franchises in Quebec expired. So I first discovered those donuts when we visited people in Montreal before I lived here. But I didn't want one. I'm not a donut person. So in 2003, a long time ago, it was 21 Quebec-based franchises who really started all this off with a civil lawsuit against Dunkin' Donuts. And this is because they argued that the parent company failed to sufficiently protect and promote the brand in Canada. So that makes me think, are they going to do that, you know, when have they learned from their lesson? Do we all remember when Target came over? Mm-hmm. And how long Target lasted. And you go into the Target shop here and they had no inventory, did they? And they failed miserably. So basically, I don't know what's going to happen again. So head office backed out of a promise to inject $40 million into Canadian operations way back in 2003. So basically, there's been, after a grueling 13-year legal battle and multiple appeals, ruled against Dunkin' Donuts, so they had to pay $16.4 million plus in interest. It's ridiculous. It goes on and on. So my thought is, why are they coming back here if they didn't support the franchise people who paid to have a franchise, right?
9: Yeah.
10: It doesn't make any sense. And then, like you said, why are they coming here when a lot of people won't buy Canadian? But I bet you a lot of people will buy the donuts if they're really hooked on them. So I just wish them good luck, because I think Tim's should have a competitor, a strong competitor. Is that going to happen? No, because everybody walks around in the sleep thinking, I want a Tim's, I want a Tim's, I want a Tim's. And their marketing and their brand is so amazing, nobody can break it. That's my thought.
9: I'm not sure about that last part, but great stats there. And one of the things you said about Dunkin' was what you said, Linda, was that they didn't support their franchisees, whatever. And the other thing is they didn't really market enough. Yeah. So if you're going to offer something, you got to get on media and tell people about yourself. And they just didn't do that enough. So combined with everything you told us, Linda, that's they kind of faded away by 2018. at least in the market. And it's a different company bringing them back in, I think. A different Canadian company bringing them back in.
10: Well, that's good then, right? Yeah. That's good news.
9: We shall see. Steve, your thoughts on Dunkin'?
11: So Dunkin' Donuts is a Montreal-based restaurant operator, Foodtastic, who plans to bring hundreds of the donut shops to Canada as early as this year. Linda touched on history. History can come back and bite you. And I think about Krispy Kreme donuts who came here and they didn't, well, they're still here, but they didn't last. And so I remember in Mississauga when they first came, I was being directed into a parking lot line, be able to go through the drive-through to get donuts, and there's police directing traffic. And that was in Mississauga. Dunkin' Donuts failed. They had corporate issues, obviously. This is a new company, has a franchise holding in Canada. Really has nothing to do with the advertising and the marketing that's done in the U.S. That's simply done for the U.S. franchises that are there. They've got to come out and do their own thing here. And they're up against a really tough competitor. I mean, you think about Tim Hortons. They're spending multi-million dollars right now building. Actually, I think Kitchener Waterloo is supposed to get two new stores, and they're modifying and improving and changing. And they've really dug into that Canadian aspect of Tim Hortons. And although it is not owned by a Canadian, obviously, it's owned by a company out of Brazil. And it's really something where I hope they get some traction, but they failed. And I don't know what's new. It's just like the Target example that Linda said, you know, well, it's great in the U.S., so we'll bring it here and not make a change and not think about the Canadian consumer. And then we're up against a brick wall where Canadians don't want to buy America right now, right? Even we go through our product selection and try and weed out the ones that are Canadian-based versus from the United States. Not because we hate the United States. We just are at odds with them seriously with respect to how they're treating us in the trade relationship, right? Mm-hmm. So I don't know how it'll do. And I think of another example, somebody who tried to bring back Mother's Pizza. Remember that? I mean, yes, they came in, so they had one in Kitchener, they had one in Waterloo, Brantford, Hamilton, but it didn't succeed. And I think any business who thinks they can come in and restart have to really seriously go back and find out, well, why did the original franchise in Canada fail, right? And I think a lot of that was corporate fighting in between the Canadian and the U.S. Offices. But there's a reason. And I think it's got such a heavy American flavor, if you want, that I think we'll have a tough time here, because right now and for the next few years, Canada is really going to be up against not really doing anything that's American.
9: So I think you're also saying, correct me if I'm wrong, that the Dunkin' Donuts slogan, which is America runs on Dunkin', might have to be nuanced.
11: Yeah. Well, it depends if you consider us a 51st state or not.
10: Stop.
9: Yeah. Yeah.
10: Oh.
9: Yeah. Oh, shudder. Oh, sorry. Shudder. David, Dunkin' Donuts, what do you think of them coming to Canada?
12: Yeah, you know what? I mean, I think Steve touched on this a little bit, and Linda too, with the history. Lots of things to consider. I mean, they are, when you think of Dunkin' Donuts, I think of America. So, I mean, right now, that's a tough thing with Buy Canadian versus, you know, what's going on with the orange fellow in Washington and whatnot. So I don't know. I don't think Tim Hortons necessarily has to worry. But that being said, Tim Hortons kind of rests on its own history and lore within Canada as, you know, defining Canada for a lot of people. I mean, Tim Hortons, regardless of whether it's owned by a Brazilian company now or not, people still associate the brand with Canada. So I think that's tough for anybody to come in and fight against. I myself, you know, if I'm going to go get a donut or even, you know, something for breakfast, I might go to Tim Hortons. But I don't like their coffee. I haven't liked their coffee for a long time. And I tend to go to Starbucks more. So I think, you know, more competition, good. Give people more options and they can go where they want to go and buy what they want to buy, wherever they want to buy it. But no, I think Tim Hortons, Canadian or not right now, they're still ingrained. So I think for any company coming in, they're, whether it's Dunkin' Donuts or anyone else, they're gonna have a tough go. But we'll see what happens.
9: We'll see. It's interesting. I had a marketing guy on this week who said the most Canadian thing about Tim Hortons right now is their heritage story.
12: That's
9: and
12: it.
9: They do have that. So what they were saying was the Canadian loyalty is the upper demographic. The younger demographic doesn't necessarily have that loyalty to Tim Hortons and may be ripe for the picking by a Dunkin' Donuts. I don't know, Steve.
11: I think the demographic you're talking about latter there, it's the younger generation, and they're really into designer coffee, you know, the Starbucks and the roasteries and not really are big fans of Tim Hortons. And that said, certainly wouldn't necessarily be fans of Dunkin.
9: Yeah. The same company you mentioned there out of Montreal that's bringing Dunkin in, they own Second Cup.
10: Oh, really? Oh.
11: And how is Second Cup done?
9: What's that?
10: Can I ask you guys a question? Because, sure. Like, you know, the 407, it's owned by a foreign country. We sold it, didn't we?
9: Right.
11: Yes.
10: And we lost, eh?
11: It's a company in Spain.
10: Yeah, and we lost a lot of money by doing it. Like, we could be rolling in, you know, the dollars with that. So, how did Tim Hortons be bought by another country? Why couldn't we keep somebody here buy it, you know? Why do we keep letting all these things go? Does anybody know the answer?
11: Well, it's not government related, first of all. And second of all, it was a reverse takeover with Burger King and another company.
10: Oh, really?
11: So,
10: oh,
11: yeah.
10: That's interesting.
11: So it's not an easy story, but the majority of shareholder is a capital company in Brazil.
10: Because, you know, we talk about not wanting to trade with America, and I know why. But it seems like most people own a lot of stuff in Canada where they're making lots of money and it's going outside of the country. So I just wondered how that happened. But as you say, one's not government, the other one is. Thank you, guys.
9: Well, it's, you know, David, you mentioned you're not crazy about the coffee. That's the other thing cited is somebody's coming in, they're looking at the missteps of Tim's in the past. Not that there have been a lot, but they had a problem figuring out coffee for a while. Some of their menu items were questionable. You know, I know they used Bieber and Ryan Reynolds in their marketing trying to. So I don't know. I just think in the competitive world, almost anybody can be picked off, if I can use that term, by anybody with a better marketing.
11: Well, I think one of the ones we mentioned in terms of coffee is McDonald's, who's a very, yeah, very strong competitor against Tim, yeah, Hortons, not from a respect of the food or anything, but certainly from the coffee aspect.
10: But even in England, you know, they used to have a lot more designer coffee shops and things the kids here would love. And even they're struggling in England now because a lot of them are closing down across Europe. And when I say, you know, designer, really nice coffee you can taste, not a Tim's, not anything else. And so maybe they'll have a struggle just because there's a struggle all over the world with coffee. Who knows?
12: Well, isn't it the argument against most big chains, big companies, is that you get smaller chains, smaller groups that can't keep a foothold because it's not economical for, yeah, them to do so, mm-hmm, right?
10: It's a shame.
12: So whether we're talking about coffee or any sort of retail outlet.
9: Yeah,
10: mm-hmm,
9: like the Walmart of coffee chains. Who
12: right,
9: is that? Yeah, yeah. It's totally that. So it'll be interesting. I think they plan in the next, I want to say, couple of months to start seeing Dunkin' Donuts franchises. Because it's a Montreal company, the first couple might be in Quebec, and then the majority of them for the next couple of years will be Quebec, Ontario, and then they'll roll further out if they last that long. So do you think any of that American marketing with Ben Affleck and Matt Damon and the Super Bowl ads, does that ring at all in Canada? Anyone?
10: Not for the younger generation, because they,
11: no.
10: Well, what I've read, the younger generation you were talking about earlier are not phased out or want to buy from people like that. They want to make their own choices. They're more choosy. And basically, who would they be getting at? Because I don't like adverts and, you know, I just like to choose for myself. So basically, I can't answer that question. But I think the world is going to change with the next generation anyhow.
9: Interesting. Interesting.
10: Yeah.
9: Well, let's take a little coffee break before our whatever our I'm going to use my own kitchen at home because I get free refills. So we'll do that. I actually prefer making my coffee at home. I don't know if anybody else is like that, or do you get
10: we
9: your coffee?
10: Do. Yeah, yeah, we do. Yeah, unless we're in a rush, you know. Unless we're in a rush, yeah. And then I get a medium coffee with one sugar and one cream, and I never drink it all. I don't know why I would. It's just a habit. I think a lot of us should go to Tim's because it's a habit. And Dave's getting one, so I get one, and I tip it down the sink, and I smack, smack.
9: It's our Friday Four panel. That's Linda Aquell Jenner. You're also hearing David Kuhn and Steve Bentley. Go Rangers, go. We'll touch on that next when we return here on 570 News Radio and Rogers TV.
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9: Welcome back to Larry Fedorkin for Mike Farwell with Linda Aquell Jenner, David Kuhn, Steve Bentley. It's our Friday 4 panel, and I'm saving the best for last, maybe. I get that not everybody's an avid hockey fan, but it's hard not to be when the Rangers are going all the way to the final game for the Memorial Cup, for the whole thing, as it were, which is something you work towards every year, and so much has to go right for you to make it, and it has, and here they are, and they await their opponent after tonight's game, and they play on Sunday at a time still to be determined precisely, but we'll talk about that. But Linda, I'm going to pick on you first because I know you're not the biggest hockey fan, but
10: no.
9: I take it you're going to be a bit of a cheerleader this weekend anyway.
10: No. No, I'm happy for them. Look at
9: you secretly,
12: Linda. I'm hurt.
10: No, you're not. I've got better things to do, like putting plants in my garden. No, seriously, guys, I'm very proud of them, and I hope everything works out the way they want. They've worked very hard towards it, and you know, just because I don't like hockey, lots of other people do. So I'll hand it over to the guys who do.
9: All right. Now, before we do, guys. Linda, and I'm going to be stereotypical here. Are you a football fan then? Are you a footy fan at all, or just not a sports fan?
10: Not a sports fan, really. I mean, my husband is very much into it, and Birmingham City is my hometown one. Aston Villa is what Prince William supports, you know. So basically, I will watch F1, the racing cars. I love the racing cars. I watch them with Dave, if that's any good. So I am that's a sport, isn't it? I'm a sports racing cars fast. Yeah. Over to you.
9: All right. Back to the Rangers and hockey and junior hockey and David.
12: Yes. Yeah. I think this is something, I think you can feel it a little bit in the community. I think that being said, there are always going to be people who are going to jump on bandwagons once a team starts winning, whether it's hockey or anything else, but in this case, I don't really care. I'm from Kitchener. I've always loved the Rangers, and of course I'm going to cheer them on, and I'm hoping for the best. And yeah, like I said, I think the excitement is there for a lot of people. And, more people are talking about it right now, paying attention to the games and, getting caught up in it. And I think that's a good thing. Communities need things like that.
9: Right.
12: And I think, apart from the Rangers and the players and everybody that's connected to the team that way, which great, good for them and wonderful. But from a community standpoint, if it's something that's going to bring people together, something we can celebrate, especially with the world such as it is right now, anything that brings people together is positive, and hopefully the Rangers can bring it home for themselves and for Kitchener, and go Rangers go.
9: All right. And I do believe, by the way, every sports fan should reserve the right to jump on and off a bandwagon as they see fit. Yeah. I see nothing wrong with that. Here, go ahead.
11: I would agree with that last sentiment. I mean, I'm a Toronto Maple Leafs fan, but right now I can only be a Montreal Canadiens fan because I want to see Canada still continue in the playoffs, right? 2003 was the last time that the Kitchener Rangers won the Memorial Cup playing in Quebec City. That's 23 years ago. I think this is great for the community. There's going to be watch parties. The odds are going to be open Sunday night for people. Have to check the restrictions and what you need to know, but there are options to go to bars. A number of bars are having big watch parties. I think the excitement's there. I think people sort of get drawn into sports in some cases because of the success of how some teams are playing. And right now, the Rangers won 3 games in a row. They didn't get defeated. They actually defeated the game against Everett. They beat them 6-2. So that's a game coming up Sunday. They're playing Everett again. So I'm pretty optimistic that we're going to see the Memorial Cup coming back to our city. And then we'll have time to celebrate. I think with everything going on right now in the economy and the world, good news and camaraderie and bringing people together in the region, the city, I think is a positive.
9: I think so, too. Well said. Steve Bentley is the managing principal at Northern River Financial. Thank you, Steve. David Kuhn, former board chair at KW Accessibility. Thank you, David. And Linda Ockwell-Jenner, president of MotivationalSteps.com, the Friday 4 panel this week. Thank you all.
11: Thanks, Larry.
10: Thank you.
12: Good weekend, everyone. Go Rangers.
9: The 12 o'clock.
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2: Final hour of the show here on BetMGM tonight. PJ Glasser, Tim Barbalace, Westwood One Sports. It's been a great first 4 hours. We got a great final hour, a little hot or cold coming up here in this segment. Then we'll get into blind ranking, where Tim and I will, our producer Brandon Combs will give us an NFL team, and we will blind rank, pick a quarterback, running back, wide receiver, tight end, and a defense. And then we will wrap up the show and wrap up the week here on BetMGM tonight, as we got Major League Baseball going on. We got college baseball regional games going on. We got the Hurricanes up 5-0 on the Canadians, getting ready to punch their ticket to the Stanley Cup final to take on Vegas as well. But more importantly, we got Tim Barbalace on his 9th straight hour of radio. Does 2-6 out in Baltimore, jumped on with us 6-11. So, Tim, how are we here as we're hitting the home stretch?
3: It's starting to hit me, I'm not going to lie. And the other thing, I did the our taping of our podcast this morning, which that was like 30 minutes. So really, it's 9.5 PJ, where it's a lot of radio. I was thinking last night, I think the most I've done prior to this, definitely done 6. I might have done 6.5. But yeah, 9, this is uncharted territory.
2: Do you have any plans for tomorrow? Like, do you have to wake up early to do anything, or do you plan on sleeping to like noon?
3: Yeah, I'm sleeping in tomorrow. Absolutely.
2: Good for you.
3: Thank God I live less than 10 minutes away from the station. Like, it's not a long drive at all. So that's working in my favor.
2: And I got to give you even more credit, because for you to spell those words that Brandon was giving out on us when your brain must be like fried at this point. Pretty good, man. I mean, you were doing better than me. You were also not getting words like hydrangeas or whatever he was throwing at me. But you were doing pretty good. So well done. We're going to play a little hot or cold. Brandon, I have no idea what any of those words were that you were throwing. I can't spell them.
4: Hydrangerum. God. It's not hard. There we go. I don't know what's going on, PJ. Like, I mean, I was just giving Tim had like a cat and dog, and he was nailing them, and you couldn't get hydrangerum. Like, I mean, come on.
3: I'm a natural.
2: Brandon, have your kids ever like been competitive in like a talent show or like a spelling bee or like a music competition? Like, have you ever gone to anything before? Oh, yeah. What were they usually good at?
4: So, my oldest two boys were both good at baseball. I actually coached them for their all-star team, which was a lot of fun.
2: Okay.
4: That was probably my biggest proud dad moment, was in the sixth inning of a game where down by two, my oldest son hit a double to tie the game, and then my youngest son walked off. And that was because they were hitting back to back. It was probably the coolest moment of it as a dad, for sure. But yeah, man, they're always in competitions. My oldest daughter was always, and she's smart as hell. And so, yeah, they're constantly in stuff. But it's always fun, man. Always fun to watch. Like, I could only imagine, though, at that level, like watching them at like the Scripps National Spelling Bee. Like, I could never. There's no way.
2: It's so impressive. And the fact they don't have like a sheet of paper to like write it down or anything, they got to do this. Now, sometimes, you know, they'll use like the numbers that they have and they'll like write it on the back of that. But I almost needed to do that. I'm like, you're giving me the words. I'm like, I got to like write it out or something. But
4: you know, the TikTok I've always felt in my soul all the time, as you see those like the 8-year-olds that do the what is that called, the Rubik's Cube, and they do it in under like 2 seconds, and then right after it goes to a guy who's trying to find the end of the tape on the roll. That I feel that in my soul, because that is so me. Like, I can never find the end of the tape, let alone do a Rubik's Cube in under 2 seconds. There's no way.
3: I wish I had a talent.
2: I know. Yeah, Ruby's. Me too.
3: I can get
2: close to pointing out Hershey, Pennsylvania on a map. So that's my talent. Learned earlier on the show today. We had St. Louis. What else do we have? Hershey. We got in Dyersville. We were pretty good with Dyersville. We split the difference there. So not too bad. We had a good run. It's been a fun show.
3: Was the UFC one?
4: Abu Dhabi.
2: Yeah, the UFC one was
3: Abu Dhabi. Of course, yes.
2: United Arab Emirates. Yep. So as people can tell, it's been a fun show. You want to chime in, 310-840-4910. Give us a call, 310-840-4910. All right, Brando, hot or cold, what do you got for us?
4: All right, so hot or cold. Baseball has the worst officiating crews of all the four major sports leagues. Tim, are you hot or cold?
3: I'm going cold. I think really what this ABS system has shown us is I think they're better than we think. Like, look, I think it's the toughest job out of all four. I can't imagine staying behind there and Paul Skeens is the starting pitcher and he's humping 101 in there. Like, I have no idea. I'm trying to keep up with the 70 mile per hour fastball. And you see these ABS challenges where it's within a tenth of an inch or I think baseball, as crazy as it is to say, they might be one of the better officiated sports when you consider the difficulty, when you grade it on that type of a curve. Where I think the other sports definitely are worse officiated.
2: I agree with Tim. I think that the ABS has certainly helped. And as somebody who umpired for a couple summers, boys, I can tell you, it ain't easy. Especially when you got those little league parents chirping at you. I can only imagine, you know, the grown professional players and the managers and all that. It's tough behind home plate. And I mean, you know, I'm behind home plate when these kids are throwing like 65, 70. I can only imagine, like Tim said, when they're throwing 100. So it's a tough job out there. And I actually do think they're one of the best. For me, I think it's probably the NBA, I would say, if I had to pick. Certainly with all the flopping that we have going on right now. And it just feels like you turn on so many NBA games. And I can't remember the last time I've said to myself, like, oh, that officiating crew's doing a real nice job tonight. You know, where maybe sometimes you turn on a baseball game and you're like, oh, the ump's been good tonight, or the announcers will mention. I feel like you get that every once in a while. In an NBA game, you really never get that. So I'll say cold to baseball. And if I had to probably give one of the four, I think I'd go NBA.
4: Yeah, so I think the NHL is the best. I think the second best is probably the NBA, actually. I think the NBA, just because it's so hard to watch. Like, when these guys are flopping and moving at the pace, I mean, your eyes might be somewhere else and you're seeing the flop. So you're assuming, right? Like, it's a little bit different. I think hockey does the best job. I think NBA does the second best. I actually think the NFL has the worst officiating crews. I think MLB's right there with them, but I think the NFL has the worst officiating crews. I watched a guy in Major League Baseball last night and watching the Cubs game, obviously. Seiya Suzuki swings at a pitch and he calls it a foul tip. And the ball was never even within 6 inches of his bat. And he called a foul tip on Seiya Suzuki, who strikes out on the next pitch. And it wasn't even a swing. It would have been a check swing. Crazy. So it's crazy.
2: Tim, how about the Oriole game last night? That play at third base Ward, the guy didn't even catch it. And the umpire didn't even have the ball. Yeah, so.
3: The funniest part about that play was Ward just ran back to the dugout. Like, he didn't even realize. He was like, okay, whatever, that's fine. Like, but I think when it comes to baseball, guys, those type of misses that are so egregious, like but when you consider the fact that, I mean, how many pitches are in a game combined? Like 300, you want to say, maybe over 300, where you're making a call on all of them. And I think, gosh, what is that account on Twitter where it's umpire report card or umpire scoreboard or whatever, and it gives the accuracy scorecard and it gives the accuracy rating for those. And what's the average? Like 96%. Like, when you think of that, like, it's pretty remarkable. Like, just the lack of misses when you consider the volume of pitches.
4: Yeah, no, and that's what I think the bad umpires right now, especially with you know, with the strike zone. The thing that I always say about people, like fans, when they're watching the game, then they're looking at that little box on the TV, that little box never moves. Like, there's no way Aaron Judge's box is the same as Jose Altuve's. I'm sorry, but it's just not. And so when that little box doesn't move, you can't judge pitches up and down in the zone. Left or right, maybe, sure, because left or right never moves. But up and down definitely moves. It definitely changes. I just think that umpires, for me, the reason why Major League Baseball umpires are worse, it's more, it's not so much their calls behind the plate as much as it is their propensity to I guess, have that little man syndrome where they're just always so angry and they want to push their weight around and they want to bully. Like, it just drives me absolutely insane. So I actually love the ABS. Because I love watching when these umpires will miss a ball and it's like in the dead center of the zone and it gets challenged and they're just like the umpire the other night who was like, God, I hope this is a strike. God, and he was still on the mic. Like, that was, to me, that's incredible.
3: Don't get me wrong. I think the ABS is awesome. I am all for the ABS. And baseball is a game of strategy. And the whole ABS challenge system, that is all strategy, guys. Where do you really want to challenge something in the first inning? Like, how do you use it? Do you just use it when it completes an at-bat, whether it's for a walk, whether it's for a strikeout, or do you want to get ahead in the count? Like, I find the ABS so fascinating, and the fact that you only have it two of them in a game, and obviously you get it as you continue to win it. I think it's a great addition to MLB.
4: Yeah, I just think the umpires have it has to be taken out of their hand as to when you're allowing a player to challenge and when you're not, because I've seen some. I was the Beatty in the Mets game a couple nights ago where he didn't even tap his helmet. The umpires still charged him with a challenge, and Beatty was never trying to challenge the pitch. And the umpire still challenged it. And then he had Mike Trout the other night trying to challenge one. And the umpire said, no, he took too long to challenge it. It's like, guys, just if he taps his helmet and the guy's not on the rubber yet, just give him the damn challenge. And if a guy never taps his helmet, don't force him to challenge a call just because you want to go out there. Because it was Junior Valentine, too. And if I know your name as an umpire, you're a terrible umpire. Just throwing that out there, too.
3: All right. That is the 100%.
4: Let's get the next one out there. The Spurs will win multiple titles in the next five seasons, even if it doesn't start this year. Hot or cold, PJ?
2: Man, I would put that at like 1.5. So the number's good, multiple. I would go hot, though. I really would, man. They're just, Wemby is, he might already be.

0: rules so that they do. But as we know, the NHL is the ultimate tough guy sport. And the way that the NFL's trending with all the precautions that they're taking and all the measures that they're taking, we see these players now like the Romeo Doubs wearing the cushions on their helmets. The NFL's doing everything they can. The NHL, though, I mean, with the way these guys, the injuries that they play with, the pain, the physicality, you don't know if they will. I don't know if it's going to be a big enough talking point to where they will. So obviously you hope that they do. They got to take some kind of precaution, especially when something like this happens. But I don't know if we're going to necessarily see the change that we probably should.
1: Yeah, Claude Lemieux was one of my favorite players growing up. I love the Devils team that he played on in the early 90s. They were so much fun to watch. When they were going at it back and forth with the Rangers, those series in the playoffs were so much fun. And to see this type of stuff, man, it sucks because I'm a hockey guy. Like I play hockey, I ref hockey, I've coached hockey. So I love this sport. I just hope that at some point, because you're right. I mean, it is the ultimate tough guy sport, right? Like, I mean, we watched a couple of years ago in the playoffs, greatest thing. I mean, there was a Boston Bruins player, it's probably about 6-7 years ago now, who tore his tibia and stayed out for another 2.5 minutes and blocked 3 more shots on one leg after Fred. Like, it's just incredible the things that they can do. But I think at some point, players are going to have to stand up and be like, look, guys, we can still be tough and still play through a lot of these injuries and still do some of the crazy things that we do. We've just got to protect our head better so we could be around for our families for years to come after our playing career, because it's just you just don't want to keep seeing this with some of these NHL greats as the years go on, just because they didn't want to put extra padding on the helmet or something. So I don't know if they're going to change the rules, but they definitely need to change the equipment a little bit for sure. All right, let's get one more in here. Definitely. And this has been a hot one on this show. Pat gives me this all the time, and I truly believe this. So you already know I'm hot on it. The Kansas City Chiefs will not be a playoff team this season. Hot or cold, PJ?
0: You know, I actually think I'm going to be hot on this. I don't think Kansas City's going to the playoffs, because you got right. So you look at who made the playoffs last year, and then you start playing the game of who are going to be the teams that didn't make it that take their position. So you had the two teams out of the AFC West that made it, Denver and the Chargers. I think probably those two teams will be back in. Pittsburgh made it. They won the division. You'd think probably the Ravens or Bengals. Both those teams, good shot that they both get in. So Pittsburgh likely out. You got the Bills and Patriots that made it. I think the Patriots are going to be out, and probably Cincinnati takes their spot. And then you got the AFC South with Houston and Jacksonville. And I kind of think that league might get two teams in again, potentially. We know that AFC is super crowded. Outside of like the Jets, the Browns, and the Raiders, probably could make a case for, and the Dolphins could make a case, probably the 12 other teams in that conference. So it's crowded. And I think Kansas City's going to go through a little bit the struggles that New England went through, where they had all that success. And even though the Patriots were in the playoffs just about every year, those teams were better than this Chiefs current roster is. And it's the same kind of team from last year. You upgrade with Kenneth Walker, but the defense might even be a little bit worse. Mahomes is coming off the injury. Now you got the Rashee Rice stuff. Kelsey's a year older. I just don't love the Chiefs roster. If it wasn't Mahomes and Andy Reid and all this stuff kind of clouding your judgment, I think a lot more people would feel the same way. I'm going to go hot, though. I'm going to, Tim, say that they are going to miss the playoffs.
2: I'm with you on everything that you're saying. It's not like I love this roster either, PJ, but
0: I know.
2: I'm going to say I'm cold on this just because, man, dude, it is so hard for me to say that a Patrick Mahomes-led football team, with all the success that they experienced early on, making it to 3 straight Super Bowls, for them to miss the playoffs in back-to-back years. And it was so funny last year. I feel like we were all, for the most part, guilty of this, where it was like, all right, this is the week the Chiefs turn it on. This is the week the Chiefs turn it on. And they never turned it on, and it was just such a horrible season with Mahomes healthy. And I think part of it you could say is this, though, PJ. We were bringing up earlier in the show how they were historically great in one score games. The

0: entire season plus, where they were the worst team in football and won score games last year. Does that even out some this upcoming season? And it's going to be tough. I'm not saying that this is going to be an easy situation for Kansas City. Something that they do have in their favor, as opposed to past years, playing a third place schedule as opposed to playing a first place schedule, because it was the Arrowhead Invitational every single year for so many years there. And last year, them going 6-11, finishing third in the AFC West.
1: Yeah, my problem is they did nothing to the offensive line. They did nothing to bolster the offensive line, and that was a huge problem for them last year. They have Rashee Rice. You don't know how long you're going to lose him for. He's going to get suspended. We don't know how long for. And since it leads you to believe, since it's, you know, obviously the league substance abuse policy, it's probably a lot longer than you're going to lose Josh Jacobs for. So it's just, you look at Rashee Rice and everything that's going on there. I don't believe in the weapons that they have. I do believe in Patrick Mahomes. I do. But I also believed in Tom Brady. And there were a few years that Tom Brady and the New England Patriots just had a lull because they didn't fill holes. And they thought that they were going to be just good enough because they had Tom Brady. Just because you have Patrick Mahomes doesn't mean you're going to do much. Especially, great, you added the Super Bowl MVP, you know, to run. Great. Who's he going to run behind? Who's opening up holes for him? Because this offensive line is not going to do it the same way they couldn't do it last year. I just don't think that the Chiefs, even if they are playing a third-place schedule, I don't think that they're good enough to make it back to the playoffs. I think that they are a 7-win team.
2: From your lips to God's ears, Brandon. I would love another year of the Chiefs being terrible. That would be awesome. Knock them out, please. Great stuff there, hot or cold. When we come back, we'll do a blind ranking. Brandon, Tim, and I will fill out our own teams, quarterbacks, running backs, wide receiver, tight end, defense. Brandon will throw out an NFL team, and we'll fill the slot with the position. Coming back, BetMGM tonight.
3: 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But will the three-time Super Bowl MVP be fully ready for the Chiefs opener against Denver? Westwood One Sports.
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12: Now this update from the Canadian Press. Statistics Canada says the economy shrank for a second quarter in a row, but some economists are holding back on using the word recession because the first quarter dip was so marginal, it's not the kind of contraction worth sounding the alarm over. StatCan says real GDP per capita was positive in the first 3 months of the year as the Canadian population shrank for a second consecutive quarter. Some experts say gas prices across Canada have been falling due to optimism over the conflict in the Middle East, but no one is sure if that relief will last. Energy analytics website GasBuddy says gas prices have soared in recent months as the war in the Middle East blocked a key fuel passageway along the coast of Iran. Canada is aiming to increase exports to China by 50% by 2030, while still safeguarding Canadian economic and national security interests and Canadian values. Foreign Affairs Minister Anita Anand made the commitment during a discussion with her Chinese counterpart at the Global Affairs Canada headquarters in Ottawa today. From the Canadian Press, I'm John Kennedy.
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0: Welcome back, BetMGM Tonight. PJ Glasser, Tim Barbalay's here with you on a Friday night as we got a couple segments left wrapping up the show. Fun segment here coming up right now. Going to do a little blind ranking. Our producer, Brandon Combs, is going to throw out random NFL teams, and myself and Tim will have to match the team with a certain position, and we will see who can build the best roster. So looking forward to that. I imagine Brandon's just going to give me the crappy teams. I'm sure Tim will get the good ones, you know, like usual. That's the way tonight's kind of been going. So we'll see if that trend continues, but this should be fun. So Brandon, what do you got for us?
1: All right. I promise you. So the way that I did this when I was trying to decide the teams, I was like, oh, maybe I'll just pick them. But then I just wanted it to be totally random. So I threw all 32 teams into a randomizer and let the randomizer place your teams for you. So first team, Tim, and what you're going to do is you're going to take a player. You have a quarterback, a running back, a wide receiver, a tight end, or a defense / special teams. And you can take one from one position from that team that I give you. Okay? But you can't replace them.
2: Got it.
1: And whoever's last is you're stuck with, whatever that is. So if you got the Cleveland Browns last and your only spot is quarterback, you've got the worst team assembled. All right, here we go. Your first team, Tim, the Washington Commanders.
2: Gosh, this is tough. I don't know if I want to go quarterback right away. I'll go Terry.
1: Scary Terry McLaurin filling out the wide receiver. Wide receiver. All right, PJ.
0: Terry.
1: Your first player, or your first team, I should say, is the Green Bay Packers. Where are you going with the Green Bay Packers?
0: I think I'll go with Josh Jacobs will be my pick. I'll take the running back.
2: Sure.
1: Oh, that's a gutsy pick in light of recent events.
0: Is he going to be playing this year?
1: You're going to take Diddy as your number one fan too? Is that what we're like? What are we doing here? What's going on?
0: Roll Tide, I guess. Kind of. I don't know. All right.
1: All right.
0: I don't know if I should go now.
1: So we got a running back and a wide receiver off the board. All right, here we go, Tim. Your second team. My beloved, baby. My freaking beloved. We can win. We can win. The Chicago Bears. Where are you going with the Chicago Bears? And if you don't take Caleb, I'm fighting you. I'm just joking.
2: I feel like I have to take Caleb, right?
1: I'm not saying nothing. You don't have to take him.
2: I'm going Caleb.
1: All right. Fills out the quarterback. Boy, oh boy.
2: Solely because, dude, that touchdown in the playoffs, man, where he dropped back like 70 miles.
1: Oh, my God.
2: Like, that was insanity what he did. Like,
1: he did.
2: That was a video game what he did.
1: So many things. The Air Jordan throw that he had where he was about to get tackled and just completed a pass down the sidelines. It was an incredible season for the Chicago Bears, one that I'll definitely never forget. Okay, PJ, your second team, the Tennessee Titans. Where are you going with the Tennessee Titans?
2: Yeah, that's rough, man. That's
0: so
2: rough.
0: We got Cam Ward. I mean, we got Carnell Tate, who hasn't even played a game yet. The defense is intriguing, especially with Saleh there. Mm. I kind of think Tate's gonna be good, but I feel like I get a better receiver, so I'll actually go Titans defense. I'll do that.
1: Okay. Mm. Titans defense. Mm-hmm. All right. Tim, your third team is the Dallas Cowboys. Where are you going with the Dallas Cowboys? You have quarterback.
2: Oh,
1: I'm sorry. You have running back, tight end, and defense remaining. God, you don't want the defense.
2: No, I do not want the defense at all.
0: Well, God. I mean, they're going to be better with full year Quinnen and now Caleb Downs controlling things.
1: Well, they can't be worse. So they're going to be
0: better.
1: Yeah,
0: that's fair.
2: I'm past 8.5 hours at this point. My brain is mush at this point. Gosh. I guess running back.
1: I mean, yeah. I'm not going to say nothing.
2: Yeah.
1: I know where I would go.
2: I can't even think. Yeah, I guess. I can't even think of the positions.
1: Are you looking for their positions? Because you can look it up. I mean, this isn't like a. You know,
2: I know. I'm looking up their. I can't
0: Javonte,
2: even think right now.
0: I still think is their top Javonte, running back. Javonte yeah. Williams.
2: Nah, Jake Ferguson. I'm going Ferguson.
0: Yeah.
1: There you go. That's exactly where I would have gone. Jake Ferguson at tight end.
0: That's the play.
1: All right. Your third team, PJ.
2: I don't even remember who was on the roster at this point.
1: Your third team, PJ, I think you're about to be really happy, is the Kansas City Chiefs.
0: Oh. Well, I am happy because I get to take Mahomes as quarterback. So I'll go with that one. I'll slide him in there.
1: I kind of figured that's where you might go, but I mean, with your team, I thought maybe you're going with the all prison team. I just thought maybe Rashee Rice might have been your pick at that point after Josh.
0: You know,
2: just leaning into it, commit to the bit.
0: I should have leaned into it.
1: All right.
0: Oh, that's unfortunate.
1: Your next team, Tim, is the New York Jets. Where are you going with the New York Jets? You have running back, and you have defense left. And God, both
2: Brees.
1: Of those sound terrible.
2: Yeah, I'll take Brees.
1: Brees Hall. So Tim's team is Caleb Williams at quarterback, Brees Hall at running back, scary Terry McLaurin at wide receiver, and Jake Ferguson at tight end. We will find out who his defense is on his next round. All right, PJ, your fourth team. And you have, I believe, wide receiver left and
0: tight end.
1: Or tight end. There you go.
0: Tight end.
1: Cincinnati Bengals. The Cincinnati Bengals.
0: Jamar Chase.
1: Jamar Chase.
2: Absolutely.
0: Jamar Chase.
1: There you go. All right. So your last one, and we'll just, since your team's up here on the graphic, quarterback is Patrick Mahomes. Your running back is Josh Jacobs. Your wide receiver is Jamar Chase. Your defense is the Tennessee Titans.
2: Which one of these is not like
1: and your tight end must come from the Atlanta Falcons.
0: Oh, so we're doing my team first, or we're going back?
1: Yes, we're going to your team first since it's up.
0: Okay. You know what? Kyle Pitts, I got no problem with that. I think that's pretty good. So I'll go with Pitts.
1: Kyle Pitts. It's a good job with the blind draft. So Patrick Mahomes, Josh Jacobs, Jamar Chase, Kyle Pitts, and the Tennessee Titans defense. All right, Tim, back to your team.
2: I just go defense.
1: Have defense left. You have the New England Patriots defense and special teams. Could be worse.
2: Yeah.
1: Could be worse.
2: I mean, absolutely. Totally. Yeah. They were a very opportunistic bunch last year. Yep. I think I like PJ's team better, though.
1: Yeah. Really well coached.
0: I think I like my team better, too.
1: I think PJ's
2: is better.
0: If we can get like a longest yard situation going, where maybe we have to play inside of a prison, I could be okay. But yeah, I think my team. I mean, look, Mahomes to Chase is pretty deadly.
1: Yeah,
0: Pitts with Mahomes as quarterback, I think is solid.
2: Yeah,
0: but I mean, looking back with Green Bay, like maybe I would have gone defense, but I'll roll the dice with Jacobs. So I think I got a good team.
1: Yeah. No, absolutely. And had you gone defense with Green Bay, then your running back would have been out of Tennessee. Who's the running back in Tennessee?
0: Is it Spears? I feel like they have one better than
2: that. Yeah, is it Tajay Spears?
1: Tony Pollard.
2: No, Pollard.
1: Yeah.
0: Pollard. Mm. You know what? I think Tim, too, though, with like what he was given, you know, it's tough he got Dallas so late. If Dallas was your first choice,
2: yeah, like, I would have. Yeah.
0: Would you have gone Dak or CD, you think, if you got them first?
2: I would have gone CD because I feel like Caleb and Dak, that's an interesting. I would have gone CD.
0: I think that's fair.
1: Yeah.
0: Yeah. And look, I mean, considering, you know, if you're going to take anybody off the Jets, I guess you could have gone Garrett Wilson too. But Breece was a good option. So, I mean, look, it's just all luck of the draw.
1: So, yeah.
0: That was fun.
1: That's why these are so fun, is because you don't know who's coming next. And sometimes, like, the thought process is just, man, if I could get one more good team with a better quarterback, I'll be fine. So let me leave quarterback open. And then if no good team comes and you're just stuck with like J.J. McCarthy or something, like, it's just, it's always luck of the draw with these. I always love watching these. So good stuff, guys. That was a good job.
2: Yeah.
0: Love it. All right, boys. Final segment. We've made it to the end of the show. We're wrapping it up next year. BetMGM tonight. PJ Glasser, Tim Barbalace, Brandon Combs. Don't go anywhere. Westwood One Sports.
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0: PJ Glasser, Tim Barbalace, BetMGM Tonight here on Westwood One Sports. Appreciate you guys spending some of your Friday night with us. It's been an awesome show. Hopefully you got a great weekend planned. Hopefully everybody enjoyed their Memorial Day weekend this past weekend. Tim, I'm just glad that we haven't gotten rain the last couple of days because it felt like we were living in Seattle here for a while, for like 4 or 5 days. It just wouldn't stop. But now sun's starting to pop back out again. And looking forward to going outside a little bit this weekend. But, of course, Game 7 tomorrow night, Spurs-Thunder. Can't wait for that. That game is going to do numbers. It's going to do great ratings just from a watchability standpoint. But then also the entire, you know, New York City is going to be watching to see who they're going to end up playing. So I'm interested to see the ratings from that game. And both of our finals are going to be set because Carolina took care of business tonight. They're going to face Vegas in the Stanley Cup final. And then we'll get Knicks versus either the Thunder or the Spurs. And then when those two championships wrap up, Tim, before you know it, kind of be like the third week, end of June, kind of go through those dog days of the baseball season. And then we just get to August. And then before we know it, college football, NFL, they'll be back and we'll be ready to go. So be here before we know. I mean, I can't believe May is already over, like 2 days. It comes by fast.
2: Yeah, June on Monday, man. And you know, football's already back a little bit. Obviously, we're right in the middle of OTAs, and that's just been cool seeing guys back on the football field, mandatory mini camp in a couple of weeks. But then you're right, we're kind of in that hiatus because at that point, NHL is going to be done, NBA is going to be done, MLB is going to have center stage. We'll be around the All-Star break at that point and have a really good viewpoint of all of these teams. Then the trade deadline, August 3rd, and then. Can't wait, man.
0: There we go. Oh, Tim, I think we lost you for a little bit. We got you back, though.
2: I'm back now.
0: We were doing so good. I mean, Tim has been an absolute trooper today. For those of you just tuning in, the guy did 2-6 in Baltimore on the radio, hopped on with us 6-11 Eastern time. So he's got about 4 or 5 minutes left here to complete the 9-hour marathon. How do you think it's gone so far, Tim? Obviously, you came in today, knowing it was going to be a grind, knowing it was going to be a long day. Now that we've made it here towards the end, has it been better than you thought? Is it about what you expected? What are your thoughts?
2: I'd say the last hour or so, it's definitely hit me. But for a five-hour show, I feel like it's flown by. We've had a lot of fun, done a lot of fun segments, had a lot of good sports talk, and it's made it go by. But I'd be lying to you if I didn't say that I was pretty tired at this point.
0: Credit to our guys, man, behind the scenes that help us out with the Geo Sports game and the list and the blind rankings to make it go by, like you said, because it's not easy doing 5 hours of content every night.
2: Totally.
0: But a lot of fun. Like you said, the show went by fast. Would have been nice if the Orioles would have won tonight, but you know, can't have nice things. They're up 5-0, lost 6-5. Vladdy did get a hit for our guy Monty. Fortunately, Kobe Mayo came up empty. Kevin McGonigal came up empty as well for the Tigers. Ben Aaron Judge did get a base hit for the Yankees. They were smoking the A's last time I saw. It was like 5-1 in the second inning or something like that. Anytime Severino's pitching at home, it's just an auto fade for me in Sacramento. He hates pitching there in that park and usually gets lit up. And the Yankees are certainly doing that thus far. Any plans for you this weekend, Tim? Obviously, sleep. You're going to be on top of that tomorrow. We're going to sleep in a little bit. But then anything Saturday afternoon, evening, anything Sunday you got going on?
2: Yeah, Saturday night, I have a surprise birthday party for someone that I haven't seen in a little while. So very excited to see him and hang out with a bunch of friends. And then Sunday, man, softball, our beer league softball team, PJ, we've been on a heater to start the season. We're 3-0. We're going up against the only other undefeated team in the league. So I am very fired up for Sunday beer league softball.
0: Man, that's a big one. What position does Tim Barbalish play on the beer league softball team? What position are you?
2: I am like left center. So we got four outfielders in the beer league softball team. We have called ourselves the no fly zone and we're playing really well, man. Look, I know my role in this team. I am not a big bopper. I'm just going to hit a slap hit to left field every single time. But I think I can run a little bit if I don't say so myself, where I turn what should be a single into a double, maybe more. I test the arms of the opposing team's outfield. But I love softball, man. It's so much fun to play. Like right now, we're doing a softball league, doing a volleyball league as well.
0: Outside of you, if we were to do a going streaking segment with your beer league softball team, who would be the person that we would pick on your team to get a hit, you think?
2: Wow.
0: Who would you feel most confident coming through with a knock on Sunday?
2: We have a great lineup, dude. Like, we actually have a lot of power. And you guys don't really – there's this famous park in Baltimore that's massive called Patterson Park, and that's where we play our games. Dude, it's hard to describe without you seeing it, but there's a softball field, and then, like, far away there's a basketball court. This guy last week hit a ball – into the basketball court, just an absolute missile. His name's Robbie, so I'm gonna go with Robbie, dude. He hit a ball probably the furthest I've seen a softball hit. It was unbelievable.
0: We got Robbie to get a hit with OKC Moneyline Parlay, folks. Book it. We're cashing our tickets this weekend. Tim, enjoyed it as always, brother. Appreciate you spending some time. Thanks to Brandon and Monty behind the scenes. Hope everybody has a great weekend. Brad and Pat back on Monday. This has been BetMGM Tonight here on Westwood One Sports.
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0: When gambling starts to drown everything out, be the you that knows when to make a change. 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
1: From the National Newsroom of the Canadian Press, I'm John Kennedy. Economic growth in Canada stalled in the first quarter, leading to a second consecutive decline in real gross domestic product. Some experts say this meets some definitions for a technical recession. TD Bank economist Mark Erkelau said the StatCan report points to slack in the economy and adds that if price pressures do threaten to spread from the Iran war energy shock, that sluggishness could limit the overall inflationary impact, keeping the Bank of Canada on the sidelines for an interest rate hike. Conservative leader Pierre Poilievre believes Prime Minister Mark Carney's policies are to blame for Canada entering recession territory. Poilievre reacted to the latest Statistics Canada GDP report that says the economy contracted slightly for the second quarter in a row, a benchmark that some economists consider a technical recession. The opposition leader says there's nothing technical about rising mortgage delinquency rates, increased food bank usage, and five quarters of failing business investment. StatsCan mainly blames weakness in Canada's resource extraction industries and in construction activity for a 0.1% decline in real GDP in March. Prime Minister Mark Carney told Pope Leo XIV that Canada wants to lead internationally when it comes to responsible AI.
2: The Prime Minister's office says Carney talked to the pontiff about artificial intelligence, specifically how AI must serve humanity, starting with protecting individuals. The discussion came days after the Pope issued a document calling for robust regulation of artificial intelligence. The readout says Carney welcomed the Pope's leadership on the issue. Carney recently said the federal government will release its long-awaited national AI strategy next week. Brenda Molina Navidad, The Canadian Press.
1: As Ottawa appears to inch closer to a trade deal with India, Saskatchewan Premier Scott Moe says he hopes the agreement addresses punishing tariffs on pulse crops. But Moe says if the deal doesn't remove the duties, it's something his province can work around.
3: But if they're not in that deal, that is an environment that we'll have to work our way through, which is the environment we currently operate in. And we've had pulse tariffs come on and off over my time in this position and over my time in elected government.
1: Last year, India imposed a 30% levy on all imported yellow peas and 10% on lentils, causing Canadian exports of the crops to dampen. Calgary and communities to its west are preparing for rising river waters over the weekend. A melting snowpack and forecasted rains are expected to lift the Bow River and other streams to higher levels than normal. Calgary Fire Department Public Information Officer Alex Kwan says there are full-size trees being pushed along the river.
4: Our aquatic rescuers just finished up their training. We have a new group of water rescuers, so they're doing their evolutions, but they experienced very, very fast-moving water, very cold conditions. So that's part of the reason why we're issuing our boating advisory, just to keep people safe.
1: Kwan says crews are investigating one area east of downtown Calgary on Friday afternoon to see if someone in the water needed aid. This is the Canadian Press. In sports, the visiting Toronto Blue Jays erased a 5-0 deficit by scoring 4 runs in the 7th and 2 more in the 8th to beat the Baltimore Orioles 6-5. Kazuma Okamoto and Charles McAdoo each had 2-run homers for the Jays in the 7th inning, while Vladimir Guerrero Jr. had a 2-run double in the 8th to ignite the comeback. Delaney Bay Pridham missed a penalty late in the first half, but redeemed herself by scoring with 1 minute left in the second half to lift the visiting Ottawa Rapid to a 2-1 Northern Super League victory over the Halifax Tides today. Jalissa Harris gave the visitors a 1-0 lead in the 39th minute, while Julia Benatti of the Tides tied the game in the 71st minute, setting up Pridham's late heroics. For the 5th time in this year's NBA playoffs, a series is coming down to the ultimate game. San Antonio will visit the Oklahoma City Thunder tomorrow in Game 7 of the Western Conference Final. From the Canadian Press, I'm John Kennedy.
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0: case you don't know, yours truly grew up in a town called Youngsville, North Carolina, 30 minutes north of the state capital, Raleigh, North Carolina, where tonight the Prince of Wales Trophy was on the ice and the Carolina Hurricanes stayed away from it. They are the biggest story in sports. This is my childhood team that we get to lead Westwood One Sports Night in talking about it. So let's do that now. The Carolina Hurricanes are an all-time playoff team through three rounds. They are on an all-time playoff run. And this is something, regardless if you are a huge hockey fan or not, you should tip your cap at and have some respect for. They own a 12-1 record this postseason. This playoff format is 40 years old, where you have to win four best-of-seven series in order to hold Lord Stanley. The Canes are the first team ever to sweep their first two best-of-seven series. They are the first team ever to go into the Stanley Cup Final with a 12-1 mark. The 1987-1988 Edmonton Oilers won the Cup in 18 games. 16 wins, 2 losses. That is the record as it stands for the fewest amount of games it took to win a championship. Wayne Gretzky led that team, the greatest hockey player ever, who's in the building at Lenovo Center in Raleigh as part of Turner's studio coverage. That team is viewed as arguably the greatest hockey team ever assembled. 7 Hall of Famers. Gretzky, Messier, Coffey, Sather. You go all throughout that team, Fuhrer. It's one of the greatest hockey teams ever assembled. If the Carolina Hurricanes sweep the Vegas Golden Knights, they will set a new mark. They will have won the Stanley Cup with 16 wins and just 1 loss. If they win it in 5 games, they will match the Edmonton Oilers. If they win it in 6, they will become just the 2nd team to win a Stanley Cup in fewer than 20 games. This simply does not happen in the National Hockey League. Hockey is known for its randomness and its parity, and we just saw it in the Western Conference Finals. Colorado getting swept by Vegas. It's one of the most shocking postseason results we've seen this decade, maybe in the last couple of decades. The Carolina Hurricanes are on an all-time run, and you can't dismiss it. There's nothing you can point to dismiss what they've done as being a fluke either. Some have already tried, looking at you, PK Subban. Oh, the Senators and the Flyers and the Canadiens, they were all outmatched by Carolina. They just got an easy draw. Those teams, they're not that good. Considering Carolina is the first team in more than 30 years to win a playoff series in 8 straight postseasons, you can't really call this a fluke or a one-off, can you? When this is the 4th Eastern Conference Finals appearance during that run. This has been a trip to the finals, 8 years in the making for Rod Brind'Amour. And Tom Dundon deserves a ton of credit for building this too. He's been banged on in the NBA community the same way he's being called cheap early on in his Portland Trailblazers ownership. It's the same stuff that Tom Dundon had thrown at him early in his Hurricanes tenure as well. And he deserves a lot of credit for building an organization that is a monster right now. Not just on the ice, but in the way that they're run and their marketing and so many other things and their in-arena experience. I was there during a 9-year playoff drought last decade. 9 straight years where they've missed the playoffs. He owns the team. His first season, full season of ownership, this is the start of an 8-year postseason streak and now go into the Stanley Cup final. So if you're a Trailblazers fan or somebody that's thinking about pointing to the guy who just spent more than $4 billion saying that he's cheap and making immediate judgments, maybe don't do that considering what the Carolina Hurricanes are doing right now. But let us not forget about the Vegas Golden Knights. After all, they just swept the most dominant force in hockey in the Western Conference Finals, those Colorado Avalanche. Similar to Carolina, they've been one of the best teams in hockey since coming into existence. Their first season was 2017-2018. So over the last 9 years, few have had more wins and more success than Vegas has. They've been to three Stanley Cup Finals now. They won it in 2023. So having these two teams go to head-to-head, it's fitting. It's going to be a fun Stanley Cup Final. I hope to be in the building in Raleigh Tuesday night when the Hurricanes open up at home against the Vegas Golden Knights. Anyway, this has been way too long-winded. It's been self-indulgent. I apologize for it. Mondo, the tallest Latino in sports talk who's fielding your calls at 310-840-4910, I deserve some admonishment. Do we have the Carolina Hurricanes goal horn that you could just hit me with, interrupt me with it, because I'm being way too obnoxious and talking about this hockey team? Can you just hit me with that? Yeah. Denton Day is the producer of this program, a day removed from his birthday. D-Day, how did you spend your birthday prior to the show? So away from work, how did you spend it? A happy birthday to you. If you're in the chat, wish D-Day a happy birthday on YouTube at Westwood One Sports Night. A belated birthday.
1: I was indulging in many amounts of chicken parmesan and many amounts of pasta. The way birthdays should be celebrated.
0: Absolutely. Free for All Friday is tonight as well. 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The next time Westwood One Sports Night comes to the air on Monday, it will be the month of June, which means we're looking at the halfway points of the calendar year 2026, and being a little reflective about it, 2026 has already been the year of the improbable. Most recently, the New York Knicks advanced to the NBA Finals, something that hasn't happened since 1999, back when they were dropping cheesy anthems. Do we have that, Mondo, from the 90s, the New York Knicks song that they used to play? We used to make things in this country. And one of the things we used to make, bangers like that. D-Day, do you have any idea why we don't do this anymore? Because it used to seem that teams everywhere had songs like this back in the 90s and 2000s.
1: Well, yeah, there's the phase of people getting too cool to do things. And I feel like this would be looked at nowadays as uncool, uncouth to the youth.
0: I think you're onto something. I think it parallels with why great comedies aren't made anymore, or goofy, ridiculous comedies, because social media has made us way too self-aware. So you call it being too cool. I think it's being afraid of somebody on Twitter or on Instagram nitpicking you or saying, that's stupid, you're dumb, oh, look how silly this thing is, hashtag the internet lives forever. So teams don't want to do something that they can get nitpicked for. When we put these things together in the 90s, I don't think whoever put together that song thought that 30 plus years later we would be playing it, but we are, because it's banger. We need more stuff like that. But for the Knicks, you're in the finals. Some would say that's pretty improbable, considering they haven't been there this century. They haven't won the title in 53 years. Another improbable thing, Sam Darnold being the starting quarterback for a Super Bowl champion probably qualifies. See, at this time 2 years ago, Sam Darnold was viewed as a backup across the league. He had his chance in New York. He had his chance in Charlotte. He was brought to Minnesota to help bring along J.J. McCarthy, but you drafted McCarthy with the first dozen picks. You thought he was going to be your franchise answer, not Sam Darnold. Other than Philly winning the Super Bowl with Nick Foles, who was a backup, he only played because Carson Wentz got hurt. Darnold is the most improbable starting quarterback in decades to win the Super Bowl. Who is the most recent quarterback champion that was as improbable as Darnold would have seemed even a few years ago? Do you have to go back to Brad Johnson winning the Super Bowl over Rich Gannon, who won the MVP that year? Do you have to go back to Trent Dilfer with the Ravens in 2000? So that's pretty improbable. How about Indiana winning its first ever national championship in football? It's not, some would say this is the greatest sports story in college we've seen in a half century. We'll go as far to say that, rather than talking about a little bit more than 6 months or a quarter century. It's not just that they never won the Natty. They hadn't even won the Big Ten outright since the 1940s. Historically, one of the worst football programs, just became the first school to finish 16-0 in a season with an unlikely Heisman winner and Fernando Mendoza as well. And while we're talking about unlikely occurrences to come from the Big Ten Conference, it had an all-time March Madness. The conference had not won a men's basketball national championship since 2000. That was Mateen Cleaves and Michigan State winning it in 2000. That changed with Michigan winning it all against the UConn Huskies in Indianapolis. But for good measure, the Big Ten won its first women's title since 1999. Separated by one day, UCLA wins the Big Ten's first women's title this century, and the next day in Indianapolis, it's Michigan cutting down nets in Indy, winning the Big Ten's first men's title since 2000, more than 25 years. So it's been the year of the improbable, and that should give sports fans everywhere hope for what could happen for the rest of 2026. So here's the question on the front end of the show tonight. Other than a Knicks title, which probably is the craziest thing that could happen the rest of this year, if they win the series against either San Antonio or Oklahoma City, they'll learn their opponent tomorrow night, Game 7 of the Western Conference Finals. Other than that, let's put that to the side. What's the craziest thing you could see happening? The most unlikely thing you could see happening the rest of 2026? And yes, we'll include the football postseason as counting for the NFL and for college football. 310-840-4910 is the phone number. That's the number to save for Free For All Friday at the start of next hour. But again, other than Knicks title, what is the craziest thing you could see happening the rest of 2026? 310-840-4910. Speaking of football, with OTA starting this week, there are three quarterback competitions you should be paying close attention to. Those battles and your calls next on Westwood One Sports Night.
2: It's the two best words in sports. Game 7. Thunder. Spurs. Wemby versus SGA. One more time. An entire season comes down to this. Tomorrow night, winner advances to the NBA Finals. Westwood One Sports.
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2: Now this update from the Canadian Press. Economic growth in Canada stalled in the first quarter, leading to a second consecutive decline in real gross domestic product. Some experts say this meets the definitions for a technical recession, and TD economists say the report from StatCan points to slack in the economy. Conservative leader Pierre Poilievre believes that Prime Minister Mark Carney's policies are to blame for Canada entering the territory of a recession. The opposition leader says there's nothing technical about rising mortgage delinquency rates, increased food bank use, and five quarters of falling business investment. Meanwhile, Ottawa appears to be inching closer to a trade deal with India, and Saskatchewan Premier Scott Moe says he hopes the agreement addresses punishing tariffs on pulse crops. Last year, India imposed 30% levies on all imported yellow peas and a 10% duty on lentils, causing Canadian exports of the crops to dampen. From the Canadian Press, I'm John Kennedy.
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0: party in here. Feet on the ground in North Carolina, home of the Eastern Conference Finals champion Carolina Hurricanes, blasting the Montreal Canadiens tonight, 6-1. 12-1 record going into the Cup Final. And before we get to some of the quarterback battles you need to be watching for, and some of your calls in response to our question of the night, which is, in the year of improbability that we've seen in sports, that's almost halfway through, Indiana winning a title, Sam Darnold quarterbacking a team to the Super Bowl, the Knicks in the NBA Finals, what's the most unlikely thing that you could see happening in the back half of 2026, 310-840-4910. Need to give a shout out to a hardcore listener of this show, V in Chicago, every single week since the launch of this show, calls in, and V, you correct me if I'm wrong, was the reason you first started calling the show when you learned that you had a fellow Carolina Hurricanes fan that happens to host a national show? Was that the drawing interest? Because you, every week, have called us on Free For All Friday, but you don't have to wait till Free For All Friday now, because the news of the night is that the Canes are in the Cup Final. We're taking those calls. Is the inspiration to call the show and listen to the show in the first place because we are fellow Carolina Hurricanes fans, V?
1: I mean, mostly. But first, I got a couple things to say. Come on, please. Come on, come on! Let's go! Come on, come on, come on! Let's go! Come on, come on, come on! Let's go! Let's go, Canes! Woo! What a game! What a freaking
0: game! By the way, let me hold you up. Let me hold you up. D-Day, that's another example of a cheesy song. The Carolina Hurricanes had a cheesy song 20 years ago that people love. I posted on my X page after every playoff win. People love that, and they don't do it anymore. Okay, V, what else do you got?
1: What a game. I'm going to be honest. I was crying there for a bit because, like, you know, 20 years since the Stanley Cup win, and, like, I wasn't alive for that. But, like, still,

0: seen this team try to get over the hump multiple times. And to see them finally do that, it's the ultimate dopamine boost of ultimate dopamine boost. But I know, job isn't finished. I hate Vegas. Like, I hate them. I hate their goalie. I hate their ugly gold jerseys. I hate everything about them. I hate them.
1: I love it.
0: Hopefully we beat them. And their fake little siren that they play, that they totally stole from us. And we're going to sweep them. I bet you. Don't curse me, but we're going to sweep them.
1: Hey, I love it. I love it. Thank you for the call, V. I appreciate that. There goes V in Chicago. Amazing. Come to think of it, where was I when the Hurricanes won in 2006? This is going to sound like a bandwagoner story, D-Day. It's going to sound that way. But my best friend growing up is from Canada. And he introduced me to hockey by taking me to a game right after the lockouts ended in 2005. It was in November of 2005. The Hurricanes beat the Toronto Maple Leafs. And he had a good seat. It was lower level. And I remember thinking, this is the coolest thing I've ever seen. I immediately was hooked. Fell in love. The Hurricanes were picked to be like the worst team in the league or the second to worst team in the league that year. But then they got hot and they won the Stanley Cup. My parents didn't understand hockey whatsoever. And I'm a teenager at this point. And I'm going on a family vacation with my parents 20 years ago. And I remember during the playoff run, I asked my mom, I'm like, if the Hurricanes win the title, I just want one thing. I want a T-shirt. I want a Hurricanes T-shirt that says Stanley Cup champs. And we go on this family vacation right before game 7 of the Cup final. And she says, I got you your shirt. And it's an Eastern Conference final shirt. She didn't know that game 7 was about to happen. And I'm in a hotel room. June 19th, 2006. I'll never forget the date. I'm in a hotel room. My parents are in one bed. I'm in my own bed here in a hotel room. And I have the TV on. They're asleep. We're at the beach. And Justin Williams hits an empty net with 1 minute, 1 second to go in game 7 of that Cup final to clinch game 7. And I remember I didn't want to wake up my parents. I just extended both arms up in the air and just did like the clenched fist in excitement. It's one of the best nights of my life as a sports fan. And we didn't get home in time to go to the parade, and I always regretted not being able to go to any of those Cup final games. But doing local sports talk in North Carolina prior to working at Westwood One, I went to almost all the home playoff games, the last 7 runs. And the Hurricanes would lose in the Eastern Conference Finals, and it would just be heartbreak. They wouldn't get to this stage. So you best bet yours truly is going to figure out a way to be in the building on Tuesday when the Carolina Hurricanes open up against the Las Vegas Golden Knights, because I'm not exaggerating when I say this might be one of the best sports nights I've enjoyed personally in a really long time. So I am glad I get to share it with all of you. 310-840-4910. Garrett in California has an answer to what might be on the way. Since this year is an improbable sports year already with some of the things we've seen, Garrett, what might be the next thing on the horizon we see in the back half, including football season 2026?
2: Oh, man. Riding off of Indiana's whole, just everything going on there, what better thing to happen than to have the Mandalorian step in mid-season after Kirk Cousins goes down, takes the Raiders deep into the playoffs, deep into the playoffs, perhaps a Super Bowl, first time since 2002, and wins it? Come on, baby! Let's make it happen.
1: That would be crazy. First off, we need Mando to actually play to start the season. Appreciate the call. And I suppose if he's ready, then maybe he is better than we thought or more prepared than we thought and goes on a crazy type run. We have seen rookie quarterbacks make crazy runs. I don't know if we've seen a rookie quarterback make it to the Super Bowl. We had Jaden Daniels a few years ago make it to the conference finals in his first year. Why did I say finals. I still have hockey on the mind. Conference championship game, Washington falling a few years ago, but a tremendous run by Jaden Daniels nonetheless. 310-840-4910 if you want in. Getting back to the NFL, trying to circle back, get this train on the tracks and steering away from sentimentality and hockey. There are three quarterback competitions you should be paying close attention to as NFL OTAs begin. None will attract more eyeballs than the Cleveland Browns battle. Like, if you're looking for the quarterback competition that most people care about, that will be talked about the most this year, it's the Cleveland Browns. Because on one side, in one corner, you have Deshaun Watson entering the final year of that fully guaranteed disaster of a $230 million contract. During his first four seasons, he started a grand total of 19 games. And in the other corner, it's Shedeur Sanders, perhaps the most discussed fifth-round pick in NFL history, or at least in generations. For good measure, the Browns, they also drafted Taylen Green. They have Dillon Gabriel in that quarterback room. Their preseason games are going to be fun because you're going to know all the guys who are playing quarterback for them all the way through their preseason games. So the Browns QB battle, that's going to attract eyeballs. The Vikings QB battle is already starting to get awkward. Kyler Murray was brought in to compete with J.J. McCarthy. This is a year after Minnesota departed with Sam Darnold, who went 14-3 and then made them look pretty bad when Minnesota didn't make the playoffs and Sam Darnold went 14-3 again and won the Super Bowl with Seattle. And Kyler Murray spoke with reporters this week. Here is how Kyler answered a pretty basic question about sharing a QB room with J.J. McCarthy.
3: It's been great. It's been great. Obviously, I know he's a younger guy, so any way I can help him, obviously, I feel like, you know, I've played 7 years now going on eight, so I'm considered a veteran, even though I don't see myself as that. Give him any knowledge that he needs. Again, you know, we're both competitors, and I know, you know, we both want what's best for the team.
4: Been receptive to hearing criticism?
3: Of course. Yeah, he's overly receptive, you know, and he's always communicating, asking questions, stuff like that, so it's been good.
1: Well, that's actually a really good answer. Perhaps we need to recant. Perhaps there's no awkwardness at all in that quarterback room. We need to offer a retraction, an apology to the folks in Minnesota. Just as long as J.J. McCarthy doesn't fumble the bag and answers the question a similar way, let's hear how J.J. answered a similar question.
5: You know, it's just like two guys in a classroom. You know, he sits on one side, I sit on the other side, and it's the coach's responsibility to teach us and coach us. So,
6: is there any awkwardness, like, between you two?
5: Awkwardness, you know, it's just like the same feeling, you know, when you're in high school and there's another person on the other side of the room. That's just kind of how it is. So I wouldn't say there's any awkwardness.
1: Kyler's talking about, yeah, it's great to impart knowledge, and he's a really good kid, and he's smart. And J.J. McCarthy is just saying, yeah, he's in the room, and he's sitting over there in the same room. Is there awkwardness? No, he's just sitting in the room, and we're in the room together. Nothing to see here. All is well. All is well. So that might get a bit awkward. And as tempting as it might be, don't forget about the Arizona Cardinals and their quarterback battle. That's the third QB competition you might want to pay close attention to as NFL OTAs begin. Jacoby Brissett has not shown up to OTAs, which might be the funniest holdout in NFL history. Give me my $6 million, which would make him the 33rd highest paid NFL quarterback. And the Cardinals, who are cheap, and the Arizona Cardinals always do Arizona Cardinals things, are cutting corners and not giving him that money. It is also funny that Jacoby Brissett feels comfortable enough to try to hold out when his football team won three games last year. That isn't great. But the Cards have added two quarterbacks this offseason, veteran Gardner Minshew, third-rounder Carson Beck out of Miami. This is the worst team in the NFL easily, but it is a QB competition, and it's worth mentioning it. on the back end here. 310-840-4910. The craziest thing you could see happening the rest of the year, in the year of the improbable happening. We'll include football in that. Don't forget, Free for All Friday is on the way as well. Your opportunity to steer the ship in whatever direction you please. 1 hour a week, each week. We fire up the Jimmy Buffett. We start our weekend the right way. So glad you're along with us, however and wherever you might be listening or watching. That reminds us, make sure you're subscribed to the YouTube channel, searching Westwood One Sports Night, as we see the community and the chat that has popped up. Oh, it's great seeing how that's grown. 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
1: The producer of our morning show, the Drake Toll Show, Addie Bates, asked this question on our Westwood One Sports Night YouTube channel. How was your Friday? My answer, one of the greatest Fridays of my life, because the Carolina Hurricanes are going to the Stanley Cup Finals. Major League Baseball is making us pick sides as if we're kids of divorce, CODs, if you will. We'll talk about that momentarily. Free for All Friday at the top of next hour in about 20 minutes. Your chance to steer the ship once a week, every week, 310-840-4910. We'll get to those calls momentarily. Nate is in Chicago. Is this another Carolina Hurricanes fan calling from Chicago? Is this because the Chicago Wolves are there and they are the minor league team for the Carolina Hurricanes? Do people feel connected to the Canes because of this, Nate?
2: I don't know if they do, but I'm a huge Wolves fan and obviously cheering on the Canes. I've been a Wolves fan forever, but I don't know or recall if an NHL and an AHL affiliate have ever made the finals in the same year and or won a Calder Cup and a Stanley Cup in the same year.
1: The only time I remember it being close, and I don't know if it happened, if they both finished it off, but I think the Hershey Bears were very good at the same time the Washington Capitals won their cup last decade. But other than that, to your point, it doesn't happen very often. Shout out to the Wolves.
2: Yeah, so I mean they're up 1-0 in their finals, so we'll see if they can do it. It would be awesome to see both teams go to and hoist their cups in their respective leagues. So we'll see what happens.
1: That would be special. Nate, thanks for passing along that note. There's Nate in Chicago. 310-840-4910. Your chance to steer the ship in a little over 15 minutes. It's never popular to side with billionaires. It used to be. Something's flipped this century. Like, they used to be popular characters in movies that you'd be rooting for, like Mel Gibson and Ransom, give me back my son! Or, Bruce Wayne, a classic example of a billionaire that's a hero that then goes and fights crime. Nowadays, yeah, you're not making the billionaire the hero in a movie. They're not necessarily characters you would necessarily want to get behind or empathize with. But while that is the case, it's never popular to side with billionaires. MLB owners are obviously on the right side of the CBA debate. When you're talking about the salary cap and you're talking about the battle that's ahead, where you already see the MLB players releasing a proposal and then the owners dropping a proposal, including a salary cap, the first time they've done so since 1994, which obviously was a season we lost games and had the World Series canceled. The owners are obviously who baseball fans are going to side with if they have to pick a side here. As uncomfortable as that might seem, or unlikely as that might seem. Wait, we're going to side with the billionaires over the players that we love and wear their jerseys? Yes, and here's why. The owner's case for a salary cap is simply a stronger case than the player's argument, what they're making. The player's argument is, look at the Rays. Look at the Brewers. Look at the Guardians. Meanwhile, look at the Mets. While those teams that we just mentioned, the first three, they win in the regular season and win quite a bit. It's a different mousetrap that is required to win in the 162-game schedule versus what generally works in the playoffs. Because you might have noticed, none of those teams have won a World Series this century or in a very, very long time. The last 10 titles, meanwhile, won by whom? High payroll teams, exclusively. See, the owner's argument is that it's not a fair fight when you have teams spending $270 million more than others. And their cap proposal indicates they are truly looking for fairness within the sport. While the cap is around $245 million, that's what they're proposing, $245 million, the proposed spending floor, so that they're not just suggesting, hey, we need to put a cap on things. They're suggesting there needs to be a floor as well, which should tell you that they are sincerely looking to solve problems, because the cap, or pardon, the floor that they came up with is $171 million. Now, why is that number significant? $171 million floor, that is $20 million higher than the taxed floor that players suggested in their proposal earlier in the week. It's twice as much as the cheapest team right now in baseball is spending. And on top of it, most relevantly, if you look at projected losses in player payroll with the proposal here, there would be $580 million in player payroll cut by those spending higher than the cap of $245 million, but also $570 million gained in player payroll by having teams elevate what they have to spend. So it's pretty much a wash. Again, to be clear, it is understandable to be skeptical of billionaires, but this group of owners are not the same group of owners that canceled the World Series in 1994. In fact, this group of owners, they've given fans reasons to believe that they care about the state of baseball, not just about their pocketbooks. Games were taking too long, and that was a complaint. Boom, enforce the pitch clock. Add some urgency to games. Been a great effect on things. Fans have loved it. Analytics, we're making the game feel too robotic. Baseball responds, eliminate the shift, implement rules to encourage more base running. And that has led to a more entertaining product. Fans hate TV blackouts. A lot of the things being proposed in this new CBA is to eliminate that completely and have all the teams share their media rights. Also, baseball has worked in recent years to have all 30 teams provide direct-to-consumer options for fans. The strike zone was a common complaint. Can we get the blatant misses corrected? Boom, ABS challenge system. With all that being said, see, those are all positive changes in the last few years. The implementation of a salary cap is not more important than playing games next year, preferably on time. See, this is the rub. This is why you need to live in the real world here. Ideally, you'd love to have a salary cap, but players are probably 100% not going to go for any proposal that includes it. In fact, did you know this, D-Day, that players for years and years and years seeing this fight on the horizon have been stowing away, the PA has been stowing away money from merchandise deals, like the merchandise cut that players receive for a rainy day, so to speak, which is to say, having something to pay players with should games be lost next year. Like, they are entrenched on this one. They're going to be seen as the bad guys. However, owners will also be the bad guys too and deserve some blame for not recognizing you can't, even if it's idyllic and most people are on your side, you can't miss a significant portion of games next year. You even probably are damaged more than you think if you don't start on time because of the perception and the bad PR that would come from that. It took years and perhaps steroids to rescue baseball from the damage of the 1994 strike. So let's hope that a lesson's been learned from that. There's no question that baseball's made positive strides for all the reasons we just talked about, and you don't want to disrupt that momentum. So to be crystal clear with our position, while a cap would be ideal, it's not so important that a cap is implemented if it means that baseball games are lost. And both sides should be vilified if we're losing games as a result. 310-840-4910 if you want. And Tyler in Buffalo wants in on the Major League Baseball cap. I think most baseball fans are on the side of wanting a cap, but I bet you an even larger number of fans are in favor of what gets us on the field on time in 2027. Am I reading it right, Tyler?
3: I might be the opposite. I think what they really need, because I don't think people really understand, when they do the TV deals, every team, regardless of what market it in, takes home the same percentage. So if you have like, and I hate the Dodgers. I don't like what they specifically do with when they push a contract to 2035. That owner group's going to sell the group before they even need to pay Ohtani all that money. I think they need a salary minimum, because I think it's wrong when the Marlins are, regardless, any owner's a billionaire, regardless of a single person or a group. When the Marlins, when the Brewers, when certain the Athletics, when they are specifically so far under the just a normal cap, that but they're getting the same amount of media deal money, pocketing that money. What I really think they need to do is, everyone's rich that owns a freaking baseball team, if you're an owner or single. They need to do a salary minimum to keep everything competitive, because realistically, every owner and owner group can afford the luxury tax that the Yankees,
1: that's
3: the Mets,
1: fine, but hold one second,
3: any
1: though.
3: Of the big teams.
1: Well, let's hold one what second. I truly let's think hold they one need second, to- though, Tyler. Tyler, hold one second. We agree. That would be great. I think everybody agrees with that position. Let's live on planet Earth. Why would owners agree to that unless they don't get something in return? What do the owners get in return for doing what you just suggested?
3: I think what it really should be is, why are the owners, what they should truly be is like, it's almost like a difference of like the people that they should gang up, not gang up, you know what I mean? Like, why are we all at least doing the minimum of the cap, but there's multiple teams that are not, and then they literally, you can look it up. The Marlins specifically, I remember like last year, the year before, and I believe the Brewers, the owner is so far under the caps for those teams, and the money they get from the TV deals was about the difference of what their cap, like the minimum cap would be, basically.
1: Yeah, I understand what you're saying, Tyler. And I have one more, I want one more call to get to this hour, and we only have a couple of minutes to do it. I appreciate your point. I wish we lived in that world where owners could be shamed into doing that, but they need to, this is a negotiation. You got to get something in exchange. Let's go to Mark in Oregon. Last one on this topic. Mark, where are you when it comes to this topic?
4: Well, thanks for taking my call. I just think it's, you know, pie in the sky to think that the players are all of a sudden going to accede to a cap. And, you know, the owners put this out because they know that the public is on their side. But it doesn't matter.
1: Well, by the way, that's not my position, by the way. I just told you that players have been stowing away money to prepare for that battle. So my position is, on planet Earth, we need to find other ways. We need to find compromise that is short of that, because the most important thing is that we play on time. I got about 60 seconds, okay, by the way, so go right ahead.
4: Well, just real quick, I mean, the initial owner's proposal included centralizing the broadcast rights, which, mm-hmm. you know, that is just not something that baseball has ever done. That's why there's such disparate value in so many of the different franchises. So you're talking about a structural change that would subvert the value of the biggest teams. That's impossible. I don't even know how they went about thinking about putting that out. So it's just pie in the sky, and this is all just done to try to continue to build on the momentum that they feel that they have with the public for a cap, the owners, which the players will never accept. So sadly, we are headed for a lockout, which is likely going to be a long one, and so be it.
1: Mark, appreciate the call. I hope you're wrong, but I think you're right, out of Oregon, that we are preparing for a lockout, but I think that'd be damaging, and I hope there's a way that there could be some recognition for what's good for baseball and figuring things out. If you like calls, you're going to love Free For All Friday, because it's the one time per week, 1 hour a week, you get to steer the ship. 310-840-4910, Free For All Friday is next.
0: This is Westwood One Sports. 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
7: From the National Newsroom of the Canadian Press, I'm John Kennedy. Foreign Affairs Minister Anita Anand has welcomed her Chinese counterpart, Wang Yi, to Canada for the first time in a decade. Speaking at the Global Affairs Canada headquarters in Ottawa, Anand says their leaders have set out clear and ambitious visions for their countries and the recalibrated relationship between the two that includes cooperation on trade.
8: At the same time, each of our countries must address critical issues and priorities to ensure the safety and security of our peoples.
7: Her remarks come days after a Canadian warship passed through the Taiwan Strait. Beijing had warned that such transits undermined the bilateral relationship between nations. Conservative leader Pierre Poilievre says Prime Minister Mark Carney's policies are to blame for Canada entering into a recession. Poilievre suggested the Liberal government would make excuses following the latest Statistics Canada GDP report.
9: But excuses will not put food on the dinner table of the 2.2 million people relying on food banks. Excuses will not get the jobs back for the 120,000 people who've lost them, as Canada has the second highest unemployment in the G7.
7: StatCan says the economy contracted slightly for the second quarter in a row to start the year, which is the benchmark that some economists consider a technical recession. Meanwhile, the Prime Minister told the Pope that Canada wants to lead internationally when it comes to being responsible with AI.
10: The Prime Minister's office says Carney talked to the Pontiff about artificial intelligence, specifically how AI must serve humanity, starting with protecting individuals. The discussion came days after the Pope issued a document calling for robust regulation of artificial intelligence. The readout says Carney welcomed the Pope's leadership on the issue. Carney recently said the federal government will release its long-awaited national AI strategy next week. Brenda Molina Navidad, The Canadian Press.
7: Gas prices may have fallen on optimism that a ceasefire in the Middle East is on the way, but one expert says it will still be expensive to fill up this summer. Even if the feud ends soon, Enpro International Chief Petroleum Analyst Roger McKnight says it could be 4 months until gas prices decline because fuel inventories have been depleted throughout the conflict.
11: I was a consumer, I would grab any price reduction you're seeing right now because they're not going to hold up in July and August.
7: Data from energy analytics website GasBuddy shows the cost of fueling up has been dropping for the last 10 days to about $1.76 per liter. Oscar-winning editor of the original Star Wars films, Marcia Lucas, has died at the age of 80. She helped shape some of the film's most memorable moments and later worked on Return of the Jedi. Lucas also edited several acclaimed Martin Scorsese films during Hollywood's New Hollywood era. Her family says she died of metastatic cancer in California. This is the Canadian Press. In sports, hockey might be considered Canada's game, but the iconic Stanley Cup will extend its decades-long residency in the United States for at least another year. Taylor Hall, Logan Stankoven, and Eric Robinson scored in a dominating first period that helped the Hurricanes push past the Montreal Canadiens 6-1, closing a five-game series. The visiting Toronto Blue Jays erased a 5-0 deficit by scoring 4 runs in the 7th and 2 more in the 8th to beat the Baltimore Orioles 6-5. Kazuma Okamoto and Charles McAdoo each had 2-run homers for the Jays in the 7th inning, while Vladimir Guerrero Jr. had a 2-run double in the 8th to ignite the comeback. For the 5th time in this year's NBA playoffs, a series is coming down to the ultimate game. San Antonio will visit the Oklahoma City Thunder tomorrow in Game 7 of the Western Conference Final. From the Canadian Press, I'm John Kennedy.
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1: Free for All Friday. For this hour and this hour only each week, your chance to steer the ship at 310-840-4910. And you're probably never going to get me in a better mood than I'm currently in right now, starting my weekend as a diehard, lifelong Carolina Hurricanes fan that just watched his team advance to the Stanley Cup Finals, a gentleman's sweep of the Montreal Canadiens, first Stanley Cup trip in 20 years. We have Lamar Jackson meeting with the media, which we'll get to momentarily. But first, let's go to Ed, who's in St. Louis, 310-840-4910. Ed, show us how it's done. Steer the ship in what direction you please.
14: Every moment of this weekend. But you did tie in St. Louis earlier, and by gosh, it was a good sports day in St. Louis. You got an old broken down old baritone here who's home from the hospital. And boy, it's good to be home from the hospital. And you really hit my heart when you talk about your memory as a young man, hockey experience. You will cherish that memory as long as you live, and you will find a way to share that with your, with those who come after you. And those memories also come for people in music. But when you have a chance to combine sports and music, as I did, may I share my memory?
1: Please, please.
14: It's August of 67. The Solomon family, great sportsmen, great supporters of St. Louis, they threw it all out there and they say, we're bringing a hockey team. What? We're bringing a hockey team to St. Louis. You talk about risk-taking. A Saturday afternoon, I go up and the carpenters are working. They're sawing all kinds of noise. And I go to young Sid and, oh, he said, hello, Ed, go do it. Well, I sang the national anthem a cappella, and I wound up their vocalist for 15 seasons. 15 seasons of the St. Louis Blues in the arena, which actually moved. The arena actually shook, and it shook most on the nights when the Blackhawks were in.
1: So for 15 years, you were the national anthem singer for St. Louis Blues hockey?
14: Yes, I had the my minute and 18 seconds. I kept it very, very short. Sometimes there were guests.
1: A minute 18. What is your biggest pet peeve when you hear the anthem? What's your biggest pet peeve?
14: Well, my two best peeves. One was that Reed Farrell would tell me a joke before I went out on the ice. He was the PA announcer. That was not fair. And secondly, the Chicago Blackhawks fans, God love them, would start screaming halfway through. And I just felt, oh, come on, guys. I only have a minute 17, for crying out loud.
1: But, I love a minute 17 anthem. I do. That's perfect. I think that's fantastic. You know what, Ed?
14: Yeah.
1: Let's start Free for All Friday the same way that sporting events start if you're game for it. Can we start Free for All Friday with a minute 17 national anthem? Can we do it?
14: It might be a minute 18. Minute 18, will you give me that?
1: I'm going to time you. I'm going to see how close you are, too. Let me get my timer out.
14: Here we go.
1: A minute 18. Let's see. All right, in three,
14: count it.
1: Two, one.
14: Oh, say can you see by the dawn's early light what so proudly we hailed at the twilight's last gleaming, whose broad stripes and bright stars through the perilous fight, o'er the ramparts we watched were so gallantly streaming, and the rocket

0: I have you at 1:03. Wow. A minute and
1: years
0: three,
1: old.
0: Ed.
1: 87.
0: I almost threw you off as an Oriole fan. I almost said, oh, right in the middle of it. But I didn't want to throw you off. Excellent.
1: Yeah. You ever get in here, let's have a cup of coffee, talk about...
0: I love that, Ed.
1: Yeah, please.
0: Give me a shout back sometime. It's so great to hear from you, and thanks for the nice words. There's Ed in St. Louis, starting off Free For All Friday with the national anthem at a buck-o-three. And the chat's going nuts, saying that he's tremendous, an excellent voice to get things started. 310-840-4910 if you want in on the program on Free For All Friday. D-Day, is this the greatest start we've ever had to Free For All Friday?
2: That is an insane voice on Ed. Insane. Like, I want to point out, if we can just get, like, super radio nerd for a second, generally speaking... phone calls are not the greatest quality of delivering a voice. But the way that he just sounded on the phone, insanity.
0: Crushed it. He did. Unbelievable. Is there a way we can pull that and post it somewhere? That'd be amazing just to see that. I thought that was great. Love it. Also love that we heard from Lamar Jackson today. It is an encouraging sign. Or this was a couple days ago. We've heard from him this week at OTAs. It's encouraging to see that Lamar Jackson is at voluntary workouts this week. We hadn't seen him there in recent years. In fact, there was financial incentive, $750K, for Lamar Jackson to be there. And he said, no thanks. Doing that consecutive years cost him a chance to make an extra $1.5 million. When he was asked why he was at voluntary workouts this year, Lamar actually had a really good answer to the question. Here he was. Earlier this week.
3: You know, I had to get the terminology down, knowing what guys are, just watching film and getting out on the field with my guys and knowing what guys going to be with certain routes, certain plays, hearing coach call plays. Everything is new, so I had to be here.
0: Awesome. New head coach, new play caller, he had to be there. That's great. Speaking of the coaching change, Lamar handled that topic with a ton of grace. Remember, this is the first time that he's spoken since John Harbaugh was fired, and there were some whispers that there might have been tension between him and Harbs. Lamar dismissed any of those rumors with this answer about that decision.
3: I mean, you know, I got a lot of respect for Coach, so me just saying that, man, I was shocked, you know, in a way, in a sense. But I feel like, you know, Mr. Steve, he did what was best for the team. And, you know, I hope coaches have a great, great time in New York, man. Hats off to Coach, because we did so much. For the city, for the team, for this organization. Hats off to him in New York, and we built a lot. We did a lot here.
0: Awesome answer. No drama. He said he even reached out to John when he got the Giants job. Neither the Ravens nor their fans, you should take this window for granted. You should not. There's no question he's a Raven through and through. He restructured his contract to try to help the team, and he even pointed out that restructuring when he was asked about his future with the Baltimore Ravens.
3: Absolutely. I love the Ravens. I love this organization. I love this city. Just the team that drafted me, you know, got a lot of love for me. And I believe, you know, I got a lot of love for the city and this team as well. So, like I told you, the reconstruction is done. Cool with that. But I love Baltimore. Like, everybody should know that by now.
0: They should. It's year 9, Lamar. There isn't a ton of precedent for players like him playing beyond a decade. So, enjoy it while you have it. There should be a ton of urgency over these next 2 years that Lamar has left. And given Lamar's involuntary workouts and the Ravens were proactive this offseason, there are a ton of reasons to believe they're warranted as one of the favorites in the AFC. So it was good to hear from Lamar Jackson. 310-840-4910 if you want in. Free For All Friday continues. We go from the national anthem being sung by Ed in St. Louis to Mr. Positive, who's in Michigan, wanting in. Mr. Positive, good luck following that. Mr. Positive, do we have you?
4: 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All you can do is stand up and fight. as I suck the negativity from your soul. I love you all. And to Ed, you're fantastic. My boy King Elvis would be very proud of you. You're fantastic. And real quick, Josh and D-Day, the Detroit Tigers are letting us down in Detroit. We're sad.
0: Hold one sec. Mr. Positive, I'm going to cut you off. Hold one sec. You're about to be negative talking about the Tigers. There's one thing you say every time you join us that you haven't said yet.
4: Boom shakalaka.
0: Thank you. Thank you. Just waiting for it, sitting here. All right, Mr. Positive, thanks for the call. I don't want to hear about the Tigers. I don't want to hear negativity out of Mr. Positive, because then the chat's going to get really mad at you, and rightfully so. It's good to hear from you, though. Mr. Positive, always a fixture on Free For All Friday, 310-840-4910, if you want it. Let's go to DJ, who's in Boston, wants in Free For All Friday. Where are you steering the ship, DJ?
5: Hey, Josh, I just wanted to ask you, you know, I'm a diehard Red Sox fan, and it's kind of hard for us right now. When I look at this Boston Red Sox team, another loss again tonight in Cleveland, I just want to know, is there a way out of this? Because when I look at this team, I'm starting to see the old 90s Red Sox, and I believe that is coming from Sam Kennedy, our president. And the reason I say that is because the way that he treats our star players. Let's look at our last three star players. We got Alex Bregman, who you let go. We have Rafael Devers,
0: Mookie,
5: who we let go. And now he's in a fight with Roman Anthony. So I just
0: kind of want to... Let me ask you this. Do you root for all the other Boston sports teams too?
5: What's that? I couldn't...
0: Do you root for the other Boston sports teams as well?
5: Yes. Yes.
0: See, some could argue that, like, maybe it's looking like the city of Boston in the 90s all over again when you consider that the Bruins lost in round one. They lost on home ice in a game seven. You had, that might have been a game six. Game six or game seven. The Celtics lost on their home court in a game seven in round one. There's the questions about Jaylen Brown and Jason Tatum. The Patriots have this Mike, you know, Vrabel, Diana Russini thing that's going on that seems to be engulfing things. And now you have this with the Red Sox. It's been a rough hoe, has it been, in Boston right now? What's the tenor right now?
5: It is bad. Like, all of us, we're not even going to Fenway Park anymore. It's like the visitor's ballpark now. So I might have one solution, and I want to see what you think about this.
0: Please.
5: What if we fire Craig Breslow, right? Because we already, you know, fired Alex Cora. And what I would do is I'll go right into Fenway Sports Group and beg Theo Epstein, please come back. Please, just.
0: That'd be great, but isn't this like a succession-like situation where it's not just Breslow that is there making decisions? You would have to completely clean house, right? Like, because there's the there's the president of baseball operations, and then there's the GM type. Like, they have multiple guys who are wrestling for this thing up there.
5: Yes, that is true, but I think
0: it's Sam Kennedy and Craig Breslow, so you'd probably have to get rid of both those guys in theory, wouldn't you?
5: I don't think Sam Kennedy will ever sell the team, because, you know, I think Sam Kennedy has so many stocks and other things, like the like soccer teams. But I think when it comes to Craig Breslow, he's like the Red Sox guy.
0: I got you. I would love to see Theo Epstein back, and I appreciate the call. It's good to hear from you in Boston. Just know, though, while I'm sympathetic to, I'm just a sympathetic person, most people are listening to this saying, wait, we're supposed to feel bad for the Boston sports fan now? After how many Super Bowls? And the Celtics winning just 2 years ago? And the Patriots having gone to the Super Bowl this year? And the Red Sox winning it in 2018? And the Bruins winning it last decade? We're supposed to feel sorry. Play the world's smallest violin. I do understand that for those who might have that criticism. But understand the sympathy if that's what you're used to. And this guy doesn't sound like a Johnny come lately referencing 90s Boston sports teams.
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7: It's the two best words in sports. 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Thunder. Spurs. Wemby versus SGA. One more time. An entire season comes down to this. Tomorrow night, winner advances to the NBA Finals. 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
3: Now this update from the Canadian press. Foreign Affairs Minister Anita Anand has welcomed her counterpart from China to Canada for the first time in a decade. Speaking at the Global Affairs Canada headquarters in Ottawa, Anand says their leaders have set out clear and ambitious visions for the country's recalibrated relationship, which includes cooperation on trade. Conservative leader Pierre Poilievre says Prime Minister Mark Carney's policies are to blame for Canada entering a recession. StatCan says the economy contracted slightly for the second quarter in a row to start the year. Gas prices may have fallen on optimism of a possible ceasefire in the Middle East on the way, but one expert says it will be expensive to fill up this summer. Roger McKnight with Enpro International says it could be 4 months until gas prices really decline because fuel inventories have been depleted throughout the conflict. And Oscar-winning editor of original Star Wars, Marcia Lucas, has died at the age of 80. Her family says she died of metastatic cancer in California. From the Canadian press, I'm John Kennedy.
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5: Before we tell you who the Oklahoma City in hockey is shaping up to be, let's go 310-840-4910 to another Free for All Friday phone call. You steer the ship this hour and this hour only. We appreciate you starting your weekend with us the right way. Let's go to one of our OG legends, Alan, calling in Toronto. Alan, we have our Stanley Cup matchup. My Carolina Hurricanes are facing John Tortorella's Las Vegas Golden Knights. What most interests you about that cup final?
6: Hats off to John Tortorella. He's 19 wins, 4 losses, and 1 overtime loss. Since taking over from Bruce Cassidy on March the 29th, eight games remaining in the season. And they're 7-1 since the regular season ended, 15 out of a possible 16 points. Defeated Utah 4-2. Defeated Anaheim 4-2. President's Trophy winner, Colorado, had 121 points in the regular season. Vegas Golden Knights had 95 points in the regular season, so they were 26 points in arrear. So he is an absolute miracle worker. It reminds me of the 2019 Columbus Blue Jackets upset over the Tampa Bay team.
5: Yeah.
6: They were, the 98 points Columbus had, and Tampa Bay was the best team in the regular season in the history, 128 points. And that was a major upset. They outscored them 19-8 in that series. So these are two major upsets that John Tortorella has been involved in. It's going to take another miracle too, because Carolina has 113 points. And like I said,
5: are you rooting for Carolina? Are you with me in joining the Carolina Hurricanes bandwagon?
6: Yes, I am, because it's going to show that Montreal lost to the Stanley

0: Cup winning team. I've been a Montreal Canadiens fan since the days of Maurice Richard, Jean Béliveau, Guy Lafleur, and I'm very upset, you know. But they lost to a better team, and Montreal's made giant strides up the ladder. So
1: I sincerely appreciate you calling, even though the Canadiens lost to the Hurricanes tonight. It's always good to hear from you, Alan. Thank you so much. 310-840-4910 if you want in on the program. D-Day, what is happening? Sometimes there's wisdom in admitting the things that you don't know. See, with college baseball going on today, baseball regionals, and then watching the Orioles and the Hurricane, did something happen with the Texas Rangers? Because we got multiple calls from Texas wanting to talk about the Rangers. Blaine, he's in Houston. Blaine, what am I missing here? Steer the ship.
2: Yeah, so I've got three things to say. God bless our troops. God bless America. And the Texas Rangers are going to the World Series, baby. Holy crap, we went to the game tonight. And so before the game started, me and my dad, we were sitting down, and we were picking our parlays on Underdog. Shout out Underdog. We said, who's going to have the home run picks? Brandon Nimmo, boom. Jock Peterson, boom. And the Rangers are going to go crazy and have more than 5.5 hits off the starting pitcher. Brandon Nimmo, early on home run. My dad went up to go to the bathroom. He missed it. He was like, oh, my gosh, that's crazy. Then we go on a crazy run. We get 6 hits off the guy in, like, the third or fourth inning. Then Jock Peterson comes up to bat, and it's, like, the 6th inning, and he strikes out. I'm like, oh, man, that's it. It's over. So then we start kind of doing the calculations in our head. Okay, if Evan Carter gets on, we're good. If Alejandro Ozuna gets on, we're good. Everything lined up. Bottom of the 8th inning, lo and behold, Jock Peterson gets an at-bat. He starts out 0-2. I'm like, oh, my gosh, it's over. He battles back to a 3-2 count. 3-2 pitch, comes in, hits a freaking moonshot. And by moonshot, I mean it was out by like a foot. He barely got it. 250 big ones on Underdog.
1: Let's go.
2: You can't tell me anything else. We're going to the World Series, baby.
1: Drinks on you the next time I come down to Arlington, it sounds like. Drinks on you.
2: Yeah.
1: Excellent call.
2: Well, in all the excitement.
1: Appreciate that. I want to see real quickly. I'm going to let you go out on a high there because I'm just looking at the Rangers. Everybody's killing the Royals right now. They won 9-1. Glad you got your win. That's a great story. I love great stories, whether it's from Ed singing an anthem, you right there, 250 big ones, let's go. Joe, you want in on the Rangers as well. Why?
3: I do. I got three things to say now. God bless the troops. God bless America. And the Texas Rangers are going to the World Series, baby. Come on now.
1: Are you guys in the same car?
3: Oh, no. Hey, though, it is great to hear an old, good old South Texas boy talking about some Texas Rangers, man. That fired me up. I'm glad you were at the game tonight, man. I live right next to the stadium, dude. I live over there, man. Second thing, Ed, man, God bless you. I love me a good traditional rendition of the national anthem. Unfortunately, I happened to witness the worst voice crack ever, national anthem at the Rangers Stadium. You can look that up on YouTube. That's another thing.
1: Oh, boy.
3: And last thing, young Nicky Lopez, first home run, first 2 RBIs. They said 430 on the TV. That was a 450 easy. They did him dirty on that one. It's all right. Let's bring up these young guys. I'm ready. Texas Rangers World Series. AOS is up for grabs. Let's do it.
1: Love sports so much. Thank you so much for the call, Joe. That's a great one. Sports are the best. Brings people together. We could all relate to stories such as this and also to a great rendition of the Star-Spangled Banner as well. Here's my stance on why the Carolina Hurricanes are quickly becoming the Oklahoma City of the NHL. Nobody seems to think that the Hurricanes play an aesthetically pleasing style of hockey. A lot of forechecking, no star power really on the team. 4 really good lines. There probably is no team that's been to the stage where the gap between the first line and the fourth line is as small as it seems with Carolina. It's peppering a ton of shots on goal. It's, you know, getting in the passing lanes. Not a lot of shots get on goal for Carolina. It's not a star goalie in Freddie Anderson. It's a small market team as well. And if they beat Las Vegas, I can see them quickly becoming a team that people are annoyed by in the NHL. It's like, man, small market team. Well, we're on. Okay, but hate watching them play. Hate the style of all this. They don't have any star power. They're boring. They're boring to watch. It's something we've heard quite a bit with the Canes being as good as they've been. Best team this decade, you could argue, along with the Oklahoma City in basketball. So workshopping that comparison, you might start to see some of the conversation turn to this team's annoying, this team's boring. If Carolina wins the title, it goes from a feel-good story to something else. Paul is in Massachusetts. Let's go there. 310-840-4910. Paul, where are you steering the ship?
4: Well, I'll tell you, it is Friday, and live via the WWLP Court Street camera, and the prophetic sports pope will drop his first hammer. We have a better, not bitter, focus on facts, not imaginary hacks mindset. And before I get to the greatest NBA semifinal and final about to be, for all you pundits who like enjoying the misery in Boston, let me say a couple quick, simple points. When the Red Sox scored, imagine, 16 runs, 8-6 against pretty much the best team in baseball. That's the best thing I can say about our team this year, because everything else sucks. Another fast start to last place. And the Celtics were supposed to be good, and I don't even know what happened. So the only thing I can say is, Brable, ha-ha, but he had a beautiful wife, kids, and family in 25 years. None of our business. He did take us from the worst team to the Super Bowl, which has never been done. And what else has never been done? This semifinal in the NBA, as Malcolm X says, to keep it real simple, this is the greatest semifinal, probably the final, that you're going to see. And when this comes in as a matchup of two monsters, you know, a Tyson and Holyfield, and then there's New York in the background, Tyson waiting to attack. This is wicked. And this Game 7 is going to make a statement, because I honestly didn't know what to think when you see San Antonio struggling. And
1: who wins Game 7 tomorrow night? Who wins, Paul?
4: I don't know, because Wemby and them can't keep up with Oklahoma, and Oklahoma seems to just run ahead of them like Jordan Pippen Grant, toying with them. I thought they had no chance. So hopefully Oklahoma was tired last night, because Oklahoma's Oklahoma. They're going to drop the thunder on San Antonio and move on to New York.
1: I have a prediction I want to make on this game. I appreciate the call, Paul, from Massachusetts. It's always good to hear from you. We'll get to that prediction in just a bit. Do want to get to some more of your free-for-all Friday calls. Chase is in Morgantown, West Virginia. Where do you want to steer the ship? Does it annoy you when people say Morganton rather than Morgantown? Because I hear people say that sometimes.
5: Nah, man, we love everybody. Cheers, beers, Mountaineers. You know, we're here to have a good time and stuff. You can call us whatever you want. We're just down for the ride, man.
1: By the way, I don't know if they'd like me to share this, but I was hanging out with some coaches at Appalachian State University, and I was having some drinks with them. I said, let's go Mountaineers and let's drink some beers. And the coach said, can I steal that? I'm like, I don't know if you can, because I think the folks in West Virginia would take issue with that. And he's like, all right, that makes sense.
5: Hey, they beat Michigan in 2007, that crazy upset game. I think that was definitely before Rich Rod went there. So they're a good mind book, man. For sure, man. Well, I'm pretty happy tonight because, you know, Pirates, they got to walk off like a lot of people did in West Virginia. They survived.
1: I had the Minnesota money line tonight. I was watching that game pretty closely.
5: Yeah, well, it looked good, clear to Brian Reynolds.
1: It was good to see Jared
5: Jones
1: back. I'm glad he's healthy, though. Glad Jared Jones is.
5: Yeah, I'm happy about that, too, but we're moving a guy to the bullpen, Carl Majewski, and it doesn't make much sense to me. We should be moving Bubba Chandler, but I digress. Well, I was going to ask you, man, you know, with all the craziness in baseball, it's been a pretty fun season so far. What's your thoughts on like the potential lockout next year with the, you know, new CBA and stuff? And, you know, in my personal opinion, I think, you know, like we talked about, organizations are ran from the top. So whether there is a salary cap or not, you know, if you're a bad organization, you know, you're going to be bad whether there's a cap or not. Like, look at the Rays. You know, they're a small market team. They make it work every year. Then you look at my Pittsburgh Pirates who, you know, they just kind of fumble everything. And I just think it kind of doesn't make a difference, honestly. I'd love to see one, but, yeah. You know, I just don't see much of a difference, honestly.
1: I don't see them. Yeah, it's a good argument you're making. I appreciate the call. But the one thing that you'll push back on, okay, as good as the Rays and the Brewers and the Guardians continue to be in the regular season, it's a different animal to win in the postseason. And generally, it's the top-level talent that wins when you're not pitching five in a rotation. Instead, you're pitching three, and you have your other guys that are going into the pen. And we see the teams in the last 10 years are all high-payroll teams. I don't think we get a salary cap. It'd be ideal if we do. What I'm most rooting for, and I think is most important, is that we play games on time next year. And I'm not one of those that believes it's inevitable that we're not going to be able to get there. But I don't think it's going to happen with a salary cap put in place. 310-840-4910. Let's do one more this segment. Let's go to Aaron, who's in New York. New York. Aaron, where are you steering the ship on this free-for-all Friday?
6: Yes. I am a frequent YouTuber.
1: Oh, shout out to you, Aaron. It's good to have you on the show.
6: Hi, everyone in the YouTube chat, all friends,
1: shout
6: family.
1: Out to all of them.
6: I want to steer you to karaoke.
1: Oh. Oh, more singing?
6: I'm a fan of your
1: Are you
6: I'm
1: about
6: just
1: to sing
6: 10.
1: For us, or do you have a question?
6: Oh, I have a question. You said that you shouldn't sing karaoke twice. So what's your
1: shouldn't
6: Mount Rushmore
1: the same song
6: of karaoke
1: twice.
6: Songs?
1: Okay. Mount Rushmore karaoke. It's a great question. And let me think of this just right off the top of my head. Aaron, appreciate the call. And shout out to you who makes it happen in the YouTube chat. There's a community there. Westwood One Sports Night. Join that community. YouTube, Westwood One Sports Night. Okay. Just off the top of my head, Denton, I only sing the same song once. I don't sing the same song twice. That's my karaoke rule. I like going to sing karaoke. I don't have as good of a voice as Ed, who sang the national anthem to start this hour. So what immediately pops into my head, D-Day, I sang Radiohead's Creep in Savannah, Georgia one time. There's a big note at the end that I was worried about. I hit it. And people went nuts. It was just the perfect crowd that liked Radiohead, liked that vibe, went really well. I sang When You Were Young by The Killers in Greenville, North Carolina one time that I just thought it was a great night with my friends, and I love The Killers, and that's one of the best songs they have. In Wilmington, North Carolina, I sang Akon's Right Now. Now, now, now, now. And I think just them looking at me, D-Day, pasty white guy with glasses, not expecting that song, I think led, nobody was really dancing. Nobody was really like vibing until we got the party started. Me and my crew, we rolled up there. We sang Akon. People started to get into it. And then it became kind of like a party. And it was great. That comes to mind. But that's three. So I need a fourth one to throw in there. I love country music in addition to all these other types of genres I've mentioned. And I love Tim McGraw. Just to Make You Smile, sing. No, no, no, no, no. This is the best one. Bachelor Trip, D-Day. I'm in Boston. My brother takes me to a karaoke joint. I see it's like a younger type of crowd that's at this place, and I sang I'll Make a Man Out of You from the Mulan movie, Disney song. Let's get down to business. Great, great karaoke choice. Disney songs generally rock, generally bop. So that would be pretty good. I was at App State, speaking of them again, when I saw Jason Kelsey roll up in overalls, and he sang the Dan Band version of Total Eclipse of the Heart with the F-bombs dropped in all too. So that's a good karaoke choice. as well. Appreciate the question. Last call for free-for-all Friday phone calls. 310-840-4910. If you want in on this free-for-all Friday, that and my prediction for Spurs Thunder Game 7 next on Westwood One Sports Night.
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1: Trying to see if I remember the words to this now, because it's been years since my bachelor party. Tranquil as a forest, but on fire within. Mondo, is this Donny Osmond? I think it is. From the 90s. 90s Disney songs hits hard. Especially as having an 18-month-old introducing those songs. They're all so good. 310-840-4910. Last call for phone calls on Free For All Friday. Got a pick for Spurs Thunder Game 7. We'll get to in just a second. Let's go to Kimberly, though, who is in Idaho. Once in on Free For All Friday. Kimberly, where are you steering the ship?
2: I am saying I will give you credit where credit is earned. So good job on tonight's game.
1: Thank you.
2: However, I can't join your bandwagon. But I can give you a
1: total. Oh, I remember. You are a diehard Vegas Golden Knights fan, Kimberly.
2: I am. Would you like a tow rope?
1: Okay. Okay. So this is going to be very interesting and very awkward. You want the Golden Knights to win. But you know what's interesting? I'll say this. The last decade, Carolina has made the playoffs 8 straight years. They've won series 8 straight years. They've been super successful, just haven't won the cup, haven't gotten to the cup final. And ever since you guys came into existence, 2017, 2018, nine years, you guys have been just as good, and you've made 3 cup finals. I kind of love it, these two teams playing each other, because we're both kind of known for being great at the marketing game as a small market team and what you do with, like, the pregame antics and all that. Carolina does that pretty well, too. I'm excited. I think this is awesome, an awesome series.
2: Yes, I am looking forward to this one. This one is going to be a definite hardcore. I'm expecting some fights in it. But, yeah, as of who would have played, I would have probably picked the Hurricanes. So you're welcome for me saying that. But, yeah,
1: Yeah. I think so, too. Kimberly? I expect you to be calling us throughout the series. I'm planning to be at Game 1 on Tuesday night to answer a question on our YouTube chat as well. So, go Canes.
2: Yes,
1: Good luck to your Knights.
2: I will be calling in on our winning games, yes.
1: All right. I look forward to it. There's Kimberly in Ohio. Right. Thank you so much. Or in Idaho, pardon, for the call. Appreciate it. Golden Knights fan. Love to hear from her. Ryan is in Ontario. 310-840-4910 if you want in. Ryan, where are you steering the ship? Are we staying in hockey?
3: Yeah, absolutely, pal.
1: Okay.
3: Can
1: you
3: hear me?
1: Have for us? Yeah, I got you just fine.
3: I want to say thank you for your amazing show. And
1: thank you.
3: Montreal, that goalie, that Dobish, he's only 25 years old. And congratulations to Rod the Bod, Brendamore, and your Carolina Hurricanes. Kimberly, Mitch Marner, former London Knight, so... I'm rooting for Mitch Marner.
1: How are Maple Leaf fans going to grapple with the fact that either Mitch Marner or Freddie Anderson's going to win a Stanley Cup?
3: Yeah, and to be honest, Austin Matthews, yeah, man alive. Yeah, because Mitch Marner played for Dale Hunter, London Knights, so.
1: I won't
3: keep the phone lines. I just love the tribute.
1: No, it's good to hear from you, Ryan, and thanks for the kind words. And by the way, if you missed the start of Free For All Friday, we had the former anthem singer of the St. Louis Blues give us a call, Ed, and he sang an anthem in a Bucko 3 that was just perfect. And D-Day has it up already on our Westwood One Sports Night YouTube channel. You should find that if you missed it. It's also where we had Aaron call in, and we have a great community in our chat that you can get in on. It continues to grow. Like, comments, subscribe. That really helps the algorithm, helps the thing continue to grow, and helps us to continue to do things like allowing you to watch the show in addition to listening to it in the 300 markets that we're on in. 310-840-4910. It is Mariano who's calling us from Florida. Mariano, I just have on the screen here that you want to talk about sports in general. Well, this is the right place for you, the right show. It's Free for All Friday. Where are we generally steering the ship towards?
4: Hey, it's not Rivera last name, though, all right?
1: I just said Mariano. Is it Mariano?
4: Yeah, but not Rivera.
1: But oh, okay. Got it.
4: The first time talking to you, man, and first time listening
1: appreciate
4: to your
1: it.
4: Show.
1: Appreciate
4: very
1: it.
4: Good show, man. Very
1: Thank
4: good
1: you.
4: Show.
1: Thank you. What do you have
4: very
1: for us?
4: Very good show.
1: What's on your mind?
4: The opening of the show was great. The guy singing that,
1: okay.
4: That was awesome. But let me ask you a question.
1: I love it. Please.
4: You're a Knicks fan, right?
1: No. I'm a Carolina Hurricanes fan and a Baltimore Orioles fan. The rest of the teams can win and lose, and the Chick-fil-A sandwich tastes the same.
4: all right. So thank God that the Florida Panthers are in the playoffs this year. For you.
1: Yeah, that is, you know, that I've gotten that text message three times tonight. All it took was Florida missing the playoffs for Carolina to get there. And you know what? Do I feel bad about that one bit? I do not. Because I was at many of the... I've been at two of the closeout games for the Florida Panthers beating the Hurricanes in the Eastern Conference Finals. And I'm glad I didn't have to see that a third time.
4: Great. And now, are you a New York Knicks fan from what I've been hearing?
1: No, I'm not a New York Knicks fan. I'm not. Mariano, I appreciate the call. We have many more calls that we have to get to. I hope you'll give us a call back. 310-840-4910. I got triggered by the mention of the Florida Panthers. I'm having a great night tonight. Don't want to ruin my vibe. Let's go to Chance, who's in Alabama. Chance, 310-840-4910. Chance, go right ahead.
5: Hey, man. Congratulations, to Carolina, I know you're a big fan.
1: Hey, can we hit the horn? Let's just do this together, Mondo or Andrew. Let's hit the freaking horn and have ourselves a time. The Hurricanes just won. Do we got that queued up? Oh, my gosh.
5: Yo.
1: Oh, no, not Mulan. We'll get to that in a second. Once you get it, just hit it. If it's me or Chance talking, it doesn't matter. I want to hear that horn. Let's go! Woo!
5: Hold on, man. You got
1: I almost went tarps off and started waving the shirt around, around my head like a helicopter. Shout out to Petey Pobbs. Almost did that, Chance.
5: North Carolina, stand up. Yeah, mostly I wanted to congratulate you, but, man, I also want to congratulate the other 13 Carolina Hurricanes fans out there. You know, all 14 of you Carolina Hurricanes fans. You know, it's really great, and it's really good for Vegas, the long-suffering Las Vegas fans who went through such a hard time not having a Stanley Cup championship. Congratulations to you too, sir. Man, you guys have really overcame. So, mostly congratulations to you and the other 14 fans and to Vegas. They went through a lot, man. They've been through a lot.
1: Get them out of here. There goes Chance. That's awesome. I love that. Can we just hit the horn one more time? Is that, every time I hear that, it's just, I feel like Arnold and, I don't know, Commando. Or I guess it's Predator. Kill me! I'm right here! Just the energy rush when you hear that. Oh, don't know how to describe it. Mike is in OKC. Let's go to Mike. You have 30 to 45 seconds. I wanted to work you in. You're the last caller on Free for All Friday. Who wins tomorrow night, Mike?
6: Thunder, baby. Thunder.
1: Why?
6: Because when it comes time for the nut cutting and the high pressure games, they always pull it out. And they're
1: there you
6: at home.
1: Go. You spelled it out. And I didn't think, I didn't expect. We started with the national anthem to begin this hour. We finished it with the expression nut cutting. I don't think there's any other way for this show to close Free for All Friday. So thank you for that and for your contribution. Excellent work by
6: You're
1: Mike.
6: Welcome.
1: I just now realized, thank you. I just now realized I didn't ever deliver the pick. for Game 7 of Oklahoma City and San Antonio. I do have a prediction that I have some conviction on. Also, 2026, low-key, the year of the improbable. And we'll get to all of that next on Westwood One Sports.
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0: From the National Newsroom of the Canadian Press, I'm John Kennedy. Foreign Affairs Minister Anita Anand welcomed Chinese Foreign Minister Wang Yi to Ottawa today, marking the first visit by a Chinese foreign minister in a decade. Anand says Canada wants to boost its exports to China by 50% by 2030, while protecting national security and Canadian values. Global Affairs Canada says the two ministers discussed trade, foreign interference, human rights, and climate cooperation ahead of Prime Minister Mark Carney's planned trip to China in November. Outside of the talks, Falun Gong protesters gathered in Ottawa, while Conservative leader Pierre Poilievre accused the Liberal government of being too soft on Beijing. Conservative leader Pierre Poilievre says Prime Minister Mark Carney's policies are to blame for Canada entering a recession. Poilievre reacted to the latest Statistics Canada GDP report that says the economy contracted slightly for the second quarter in a row to start the year, a benchmark that some economists consider for a technical recession.
1: There's nothing technical about having an empty stomach because you can't afford paying the worst food inflation in the G7. There's nothing technical about coming home from work and telling your kids that you no longer have a job and that they're going to have to sell the house because Canada has the second highest unemployment in the G7. That is not technical. It is real. This is a full-blown Liberal recession.
0: Finance Minister François-Philippe Champagne says he remains confident about the Canadian economy. As Ottawa appears to inch closer to a trade deal with India, Saskatchewan Premier Scott Moe says he hopes the agreement addresses the punishing tariffs on pulse crops. But Moe says if a deal doesn't remove the duties, it's something that his province can still work around.
2: But if they're not in that deal, that is an environment that we'll have to work our way through, which is the environment we currently operate in. And we've had pulse tariffs come on and off over my time in this position and over my time in elected government.
0: Last year, India imposed a 30% levy on all imported yellow peas and 10% duties on lentils, causing Canadian exports of the crops to dampen. The estimated cost for hosting the FIFA World Cup in Vancouver has risen roughly 22% over the last projection released in June. The BC government says hosting Vancouver's seven games will cost up to $729 million, up from an upper limit of $624 million in the last projection. Tourism Minister Anne Kang says the World Cup's potential long-term positive economic impact is quite hard to measure.
3: When people come and they bring their money and spend it here, when we see opportunities of diversifying our trade, we see economic growth and we see a growth in our GDP. And with this money that we are making for the province, we're able to invest either in our capital projects or our programming, which seniors, kids, schools need. And so we need to work at this from all fronts.
0: The province also says net costs would be lower than previously thought by the $30 million due to projected revenue also estimated to rise higher than the last projection. This is the Canadian Press. In sports, hockey might be considered Canada's game, but the iconic Stanley Cup will extend its decades-long residency in the United States for at least another year. Taylor Hall, Logan Stankoven, and Eric Robinson scored in a dominating first period that helped the Hurricanes push past the Montreal Canadiens 6-1, closing a five-game series. The visiting Toronto Blue Jays erased a 5-0 deficit by scoring four runs in the seventh and two more in the eighth to beat the Baltimore Orioles 6-5. Kazuma Okamoto and Charles McAdoo each had two-run homers for the Jays in the seventh inning, while Vladimir Guerrero Jr. had a two-run double in the eighth to ignite the comeback. For the fifth time in this year's NBA playoffs, a series is coming down to the ultimate game. San Antonio will visit the Oklahoma City Thunder tomorrow in Game 7 of the Western Conference Final. From the Canadian Press, I'm John Kennedy.
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6: That's me. How you doing? The next time we do this weekday program we call Westwood One Sports Night, the calendar will have flipped to the month of June. Glad you're starting your weekend with us. Monday, the calendar flips, which means we're getting pretty close to the halfway point of the sports calendar. And so far, if you haven't been paying close attention, 2026 It's been the year of the improbable in sports. The most recent example this week being the New York Knicks in the NBA Finals, something that hasn't happened since 1999. Do we have the cheesy Knicks song that we can play when we get that queued up? Because anytime we get a chance to play cheesy anthems on this show,

0: That's right. Hubert and Harper. Don't forget about those guys. That's the last time the Knicks are getting to the NBA Finals. Actually, don't think Hubert was on the team in 99, but he was on the team in 1994. But that's beside the point. I wish we had more cheesy anthems today, but everybody's so self-aware we don't have that so much anymore. We're getting beside the point. The Knicks are in the finals. If they win it all, that might be the biggest headline the entire season. The entire year, 2026 in sports. And that's saying something because let's not forget that the year started with Indiana winning their first ever national championship in football. Something that you could argue is the greatest sports story in college, maybe in a half century. There are some who made that argument. Indiana, not only had they never won a national championship before, they were one of the laughingstock programs in the country. They hadn't even won the Big Ten outright since the 40s. So the fact that they did so and had an unbeaten 16-0 season and an unlikely Heisman winner, that is as good as it gets in terms of storytelling, in terms of storybook stories. Indiana winning a title. Hard to get more improbable than that. Maybe the Knicks beating either the Spurs or the Thunder fall into that category. Got a pick for that. Game 7, that's Saturday night, we'll get to momentarily. Another improbable thing, Sam Darnold won the Super Bowl. Other than Philly winning a Super Bowl with its backup, and it's important to note Nick Foles is the backup. They didn't go into the season planning for Nick Foles to be starting the Super Bowl. Sam Darnold, he is the most improbable starting QB in decades to win the Super Bowl. Like, the guy at this time 2 years ago was viewed to be a backup at this point in his career. He's a league-wide backup. Had his chance in New York, had his chance in Charlotte, didn't work out either place, goes to San Francisco. He's a backup there for a year, then goes to Minnesota. He's brought in to help J.J. McCarthy along, not to be a guy who's winning 14 games for them, but to help bring the first-round pick quarterback into his own. And that was made evident when he won 14 games, and they still discarded him. Goes to Seattle, and he has the 14-win season. Back-to-back years. Something that him and some guy named Tom Brady, the only two guys in NFL history to do. So the last time you saw a quarterback is improbable to win a Super Bowl as a starter, then Sam Darnold, you probably go back to the pride of Black Mountain, North Carolina, and Florida State University, Brad Johnson, who beat league MVP Rich Gannon in the Super Bowl, that John Gruden Bowl. D-Day, would you go there, or would you go Trent Dilfer with the Ravens in 2000?
1: It's got to be Dilfer. I think everybody widely recognizes Dilfer as the worst, like one of the worst quarterbacks to ever win a championship. They're so like nonchalant about it too. Like, yeah, it's obviously him.
0: Power rank then: Sam Darnold, Brad Johnson, Trent Dilfer.
1: Are we power ranking as in one is the worst?
0: Maybe the best. Like, who would you most? Oh, and
1: Darnold is the best. You know, I know he's viewed as a journeyman, but he's viewed as a journeyman because Minnesota was enthralled with the fact that J.J. McCarthy meditates before games, which has clearly worked out great for them. If they didn't have a quarterback that they just drafted as highly as they did, they would have kept Darnold.
0: And the Jets and the Panthers were the Jets and the Panthers at that point. So that might be a good argument, too. There's no example of Trent Dilfer or Brad Johnson winning 14 games with another team that they didn't win the Super Bowl with. So that's kind of nuts as well. So Sam Darnold, I think I'm with you on that. Still improbable. Speaking of improbable, how about the all-time March Madness that the Big Ten Conference enjoyed? See, the conference had not had a men's basketball title since 2000. Between Cleves and Michigan State winning it all. Well, that changed when Michigan won it in Indianapolis. And the day before that happened, for good measure, the Big Ten won the women's title, too, with UCLA. That is the first women's basketball championship for the league since 1999. So this has been the year of the improbable. So the question that we're asking, other than a Knicks title, obviously, what we have in front of us, what's the craziest thing you could see happening the rest of this year? And we'll even include football season in that. What happens in the NFL? What happens in the college football season? 310-840-4910 if you want it. Getting to the predictions that we have. The San Antonio Spurs are the pick to win Game 7 of the Western Conference Finals. And the reason that is Victor Wembanyama. It's that simple. Sometimes we overanalyze things. D-Day, were you ever the type when you were trying to date in high school or in college where you would overanalyze texts from women? Because it might not surprise you that I'm the guy saying, she said hey rather than hi. It was a short message. There were no emojis. Where's an exclamation point? Does she actually like me? Were you that type of person?
1: Yeah, it very much depends on how many Y's were in the hey, too. Like, that's a big...
0: Oh, that is so true.
1: It's a big difference maker. One Y is just you're friend-zoned. Three, you're in there.
0: Hope you guys are taking notes on this, fellas. Hey, you want three Y's on the hey. We can overanalyze when it comes to basketball, too. Wow, look at the numbers when they get to this spot on the floor, and then the... Sometimes it's as simple as... When Victor Wembanyama has a really good game in this series, the Spurs win. When he doesn't, the Spurs lose. Sometimes sports can, in fact, be that simple. When he exceeds the average that he's had for this season, 25 points, and grabs at least 5 rebounds. Remember, this guy averages 11 a game. So 5 rebounds, what's even that? If he exceeds 25 points... And 5 rebounds, because remember, he had the worst rebounding game he had all year long in one of the losses where he had 4 boards. If he exceeds those 2 marks, the Spurs are 3-0 in this series. When he's held to under 25, or that freak example where he wasn't hitting the glass at all and grabbed 4 boards, San Antonio's 0-3. And here's the part that's really scary from a basketball perspective. And it's not just his age being 22 and how developed his game is and all the freakish features and all that. Victor Wembanyama didn't just score 28 in the last game. One, he did it in 28 minutes. Two, he did it almost exclusively by hitting jump shots. So if Wimby can beat you with having very little impact in the paint despite his size, that's very helpless. That's a very helpless place to be if you're OKC. If he gives you anything inside at all and he's hitting shots, you just can't defend it. You just tip your cap and say, yep, not our night. And now it's game 7. It's one basketball game. You going to side with the team that doesn't have the best player, or are you going to side with the team that does? And to go a step further, the Spurs, they're healthier than the Thunder right now. Jalen Williams was officially ruled out of Game 7 earlier today. He re-aggravated that hamstring injury that cost him a lot of time in the regular season. Meanwhile, did you notice who was the story really from Game 6? Dylan Harper returned to form after he's been dealing with the injury and not really looking himself. He was aggressive again. He was assertive again. If you get Dylan Harper looking like himself and Victor Wembanyama giving you a good game for his standard, San Antonio is going to win the basketball game. And you might think, well, OKC's been here before, San Antonio. There's no intimidation factor with San Antonio anymore. Not with the Thunder, at least. San Antonio's already won in that building in this series. That was game 1, the double overtime classic. The Spurs, they also own the season series 6-4. They've played 10 times now this year. And San Antonio has won 6 of the games. My math right on that? They play four times in the regular season. Yeah, and then six games. We get
1: they
0: play
1: five because of the NBA Cup situation.
0: Ah. So is it four wins for San Antonio or one for San Antonio? Or four or three or four wins in the regular season for San Antonio against Oklahoma City, if we're counting.
1: I believe it's four.
0: Right. So then I've miscounted. I think it's seven wins for San Antonio to Oklahoma City's four now. And most of those wins been by double figures. So think that San Antonio is going to win the game, and we're not going to overanalyze the thing. I think it's because of Victor Wembanyama. But we're asking the question to you. We're asking, other than a Knicks title, what is the craziest thing you could see happening the rest of this year that could fall in line with what we've already seen in the first half of 2026? The Knicks getting to the final, Sam Darnold winning a Super Bowl, Indiana winning its first title in football, the Big Ten winning in both men's and women's basketball. 310-840-4910 if you want in. Mr. Realistic is in Massachusetts. How would you answer the question, Mr. Realistic?
2: Hey, I don't know. But I wanted to comment about the two guys who call up from Texas. I agree with them. God bless America.
0: Wait, what are we talking about? Oh, you're talking about the two guys who called about the Texas Rangers earlier?
2: Yeah,
0: and we're super pumped about
2: Rangers,
0: them.
2: They're going to the World Series along with the Red Sox. We got our tickets early and great seats.
0: Oh, my gosh. There you go. Mr. Realistic with a hot take. Wasn't ready for that. That, D-Day, appreciate the call, by the way, Mr. Realistic. Good to hear from you. The Texas Rangers won a title a few years ago with Bruce Bochy. And they kind of had this succession plan ready to go with Skip Schumacher. And it seems a lot of folks are high on the Texas Rangers nationwide, 300 markets across the country. I'm all about that. Might need to pay closer attention. Was a big fan of Skip Schumacher and him leading the way in Texas now. Something to be taken seriously, even if their record doesn't look that at the moment. But we are asking the question. That would be something viewed as shocking. Yeah, whoa, improbable. The Texas Rangers winning the World Series. 310-840-4910. Got an answer to that question we'll get to later this hour. We have more of your calls to address as well. But coming up, an all-time playoff run that deserves much more attention than it's getting right now. Keep it here on Westwood One Sports Night.
3: The two best words in sports. Game 7. Thunder. Spurs. Wemby versus SGA. One more time. An entire season comes down to this. Tomorrow night, winner advances to the NBA Finals. Westwood One Sports.
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15: Now this update from the Canadian Press. Foreign Affairs Minister Anita Anand welcomed the Chinese Foreign Minister to Ottawa today for the first visit by a Chinese Foreign Minister in a decade. Anand says Canada wants to boost its exports to China by 50% by 2030 while still protecting national security and Canadian values. Conservative leader Pierre Poilievre says Prime Minister Mark Carney's policies are to blame for Canada entering recession territory. Finance Minister François-Philippe Champagne says he remains confident about the Canadian economy, but Poilievre is skeptical. As Ottawa appears to be inching closer to a trade deal with India, Saskatchewan's premier says he hopes the agreement addresses the punishing tariffs on pulse crops. Scott Moe says if the deal doesn't remove the duties, it's something his province can work around. Meanwhile, the cost for hosting the FIFA World Cup in Vancouver has risen roughly 22% over the last projection released in last June. The BC government says hosting Vancouver's seven games will cost up to $729 million from the Canadian Press.

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1: 310-840-4910 if you want in. Other than a Knicks title, what's the craziest thing you could see happening the rest of 2026, given how improbable the first half of this calendar year has been, with the Knicks going to the title or to the finals, or Sam Darnold winning a Super Bowl, or Indiana winning the college football playoff championship game, or Michigan ending the Big Ten's men's drought, UCLA doing so for the women? 310-840-4910 if you wanted. Johnny's in Atlanta. Johnny, how do you answer?
2: What's going on? Hey, it's not the craziest thing. Hey, what's going on? It's not the craziest thing. It's the realest thing. This is going to happen. With Bijan, Kyle Pitts, Drake London, Zachary Branch, Tua is winning the MVP and taking us to the Super Bowl. You thought I was saying Michael Penix? I'm saying Tua. He's going to be the MVP with the Brian Robinson, Bijan Robinson. Y'all better be ready. That's what they named that when we started calling.
1: Johnny, you don't actually believe this. Johnny, you don't actually believe this.
2: I said, yeah, I didn't believe Sam Darnold would win the Super Bowl. But what happened?
1: Well, how good is your defense?
2: We getting James Pierce back. He might get suspended for 4 games. But it's gonna be the same. It's gonna be high power. It's gonna be high power.
1: Well, you know, Johnny,
2: I'm telling you here,
1: I'm not gonna push back anymore on it, because the whole exercise is what's something that might be seen as improbable.
2: Hey, I got a question.
1: Happening.
2: I got a question.
1: Yeah, what's your question?
2: Is Bijan Robinson Lee? Can he help Tua? Do you think they had a running back like that in Miami?
1: I mean, Devon Achane, yeah, just got paid significantly.
2: But he's not Bijan. He's not a Swiss Army knife.
1: He's pretty damn good.
2: Out of bag. He's good, but he's not Bijan.
1: Okay.
2: Do they have a tight end like that in Miami? Come on now.
1: Yeah. Kyle Pitts? A guy who's Kyle Pitts' level? Yeah. I think most teams do, sadly.
2: Tua going to make him better. Right,
1: are you going to ask me if he had a receiver that was Drake London good, or can we acknowledge that he had some pretty good receivers in Waddle and Tyreek Hill down there?
2: But I say like this: Waddle and Tyreek Hill were the same type of receivers, speed receivers. He never had a big body receivers who can go up there and get the ball.
1: Okay,
2: he never had
1: Johnny,
2: that.
1: I appreciate the take. I really do.
2: And then
1: there goes Johnny in Atlanta. 310-840-4910. If you want in on that topic, I got some answers to it we'll get to in just a little bit. But the Carolina Hurricanes, they are on an all-time playoff run right now. Now, full disclosure, I grew up in the town of Youngsville, North Carolina, located 30 minutes north of Raleigh, the capital city of North Carolina, where tonight the Eastern Conference champs were crowned. I am a diehard, lifelong fan of two teams, the Baltimore Orioles and the Carolina Hurricanes. And tonight was a special, special night watching them stand around the Prince of Wales trophy, because you don't want to touch that bad juju. Winning the Eastern Conference and advancing to the Stanley Cup for the first time in 20 years. But this is the way that this should be framed. And this is not subjective. This is objective. This is viewing things almost clinically. The Carolina Hurricanes have the chance to be an all-time Stanley Cup champion, and here's why. They own a 12-1 record this postseason. The playoff format that we currently see now that requires teams to win 16 games in order to win the cup, it's a format that is 40 years old. The Hurricanes are the first team to ever sweep the first two series of the playoffs, and they're the first team to enter the cup final with a 12-1 record. The 1987-1988 Edmonton Oilers won the Cup in 18 games. 16 wins, 2 losses. 18 games, that's all it took them. That's the record as of right now. And that's a team that was led by Wayne Gretzky, who was in the building tonight as part of Turner's studio coverage. That team had 7 Hall of Famers on it. It's viewed as one of the greatest hockey teams ever assembled. If Carolina were to sweep the Las Vegas Golden Knights, that sets a new mark. They will have won the Stanley Cup, and it's taken them just 17 games to do so. 16 wins, 1 loss. If they win in 5, then they match the Oilers' mark. Heck, even if they win in 6, the Oilers, they're the only team to win the Cup in fewer than 20 games. So you can't dismiss what they're doing. You certainly can't dismiss it as being a fluke either. Some have tried to do that, looking at you, PK Subban. Oh, the Senators. Oh, the Flyers. Oh, the Canadiens. They were all outmatched by Carolina. It was an easy path. You got lucky that the Florida Panthers weren't in the playoffs this year. They're not that good, Carolina. And neither are these teams that they play. They got lucky. Considering Carolina is the first team in more than 30 years to win playoff series in 8 consecutive seasons, you can't really call this a one-off. This has been 8 years in the making for Rod Brind'Amour and company, and many of these players who have been there since 2019, that core of Aho and Slavin, and you got Jordan Staal, the captain, and Jordan Martinuk, guys who have been there forever. Tom Dundon also deserves a lot of credit, too. This guy's been crushed in the national media. Cheap, cheap, cheap. The new owner of the Portland Trailblazers. Oh, this guy's cheap. Even though he just bought an NBA franchise for more than $4 billion. Many of the same critiques he's getting in Portland right now are the same critiques he got in Raleigh when he took over the Canes. And people wondered, does this guy know what he's doing? I'm going to answer that question in case some folks in Oregon are listening. Yes, he does. Look at how well-run this franchise is and the monster it's become. And it's not just on the ice, but off of it with the marketing and the care that goes into things. They do such an excellent job with in-arena experience, and it's fantastic. But we're not forgetting about the Vegas Golden Knights or taking for granted that Carolina will win this series. After all, they just swept the most dominant force in hockey this year, the President's Trophy winner, the Colorado Avalanche. Similar to Carolina, the Golden Knights, they've been one of the best teams in hockey since coming into existence 9 years ago. This is already the third Cup final appearance during that stretch. They won it all in 2023. Carolina Hurricanes versus the Golden Knights. Can't wait to be in the building. Hope I'm in the building on Tuesday night for Carolina and Vegas. Got to figure out a way to make it happen. One more time, Mondo. One more time, Andrew. Carolina Hurricanes getting the win. Fire up the horn. Let's get it going for Carolina. Love that. It is true, though, that baseball giveth and baseball taketh today, though, D-Day. I'm not complaining because the Hurricanes are back in the Cup final for the first time in 20 years. But the game of the day, college baseball regional starting, was Tennessee versus my alma mater, East Carolina in Chapel Hill. There hasn't been a regional game go 13 innings in 3 years. We haven't seen a regional game go 13 innings. Pirates Vols went 14. ECU winning it 7-3. They were up a run, 2 outs in the 9th inning, couldn't close it out. ECU is my alma mater. They won the game. So baseball giveth there. But perhaps the most eyebrow-raising result in Major League Baseball tonight was the Orioles and the Blue Jays. My O's at Camden Yards were leading 5-0 through 6 innings. They then entered the bottom half of the 8th, trailing 6-5. The Jays, they're now back at 500. They've spent a lot. They won the AL last year. Maybe we should be taking them seriously. Shout out to those who want to talk baseball right now, by the way. Gave a message to some folks in Oregon. Let's go to Rayson, who's in Oregon. Rayson, what thoughts do you have on the regionals?
3: I was at the Oregon Yale game tonight at the.
1: No way! Hold one sec. Yeah. I love the fact that Oregon State, and Washington State are all in that Eugene regional. That was so much fun. How did Oregon do tonight? I didn't even see.
3: We won 14-2.
1: All right. All right. Who do they have tomorrow? Do you know?
3: Washington State.
1: Oh, boy. That's, you know, old Pac-12 rivalry. That's good. Any thoughts on the regional? How packed was it? How was the crowd?
3: It was pretty much sold out.
1: I love it. And I love it, Rayson. Anything else you have to say on the way out?
3: The umps need to get an eye appointment or something because they were trash tonight.
1: You guys won 14-2.
3: I know, but the umps were terrible still. They're okay. Getting hit. Right.
1: Yeah. Rayson, this is the part you don't know. I appreciate the call from Oregon. I am the biggest ump, referee, apologist, and defender that you're going to hear on National Sports Talk. I think if you didn't like some of the calls in favor of your Oregon Ducks, maybe some of it was mercy necessary with the game being 14-2 and having to get these games over with. How about we go to AC, who's in Virginia? AC, where are you taking us in the college baseball landscape?
4: Good evening, Josh. I really like this show, especially the nights that you're hosting it.
1: Appreciate that.
4: Yeah, congratulations to you and your East Carolina Pirates for their victory tonight.
1: Love that. Love that.
4: And, Josh, you kill me when you do your double-checking on your East Carolina math. I get a kick out of that.
1: No, I've been doing that for years. Greenville, America, it was the course I struggled the most with in Greenville. And we were known for having a good time in Greenville, America, knowing that we might not be here for a long time. And math was often not part of the equation, East Carolina math.
4: Yeah. Well, what I was calling about, I haven't been able to find out how my Hokies did tonight against Cal Poly San Luis Obispo in the L.A. regional.
1: I don't know. Did they play tonight? See, this is the part where when the Carolina – they lost 6-2. I have bad news for you. With me watching the Carolina Hurricanes and all these others that are going on right now, I – don't keep track on every regional, but I did keep my eye on a number of them happening. I saw Virginia with Coach Pollard lost also in the Commonwealth to Jacksonville State. That was a little bit surprising. I saw the most shocking result might have been Auburn getting absolutely dump trucked tonight. Auburn is a top five seed, a national seed. And they lost to Milwaukee 13-8, but at one point that was 10-0. So,
4: I saw in the ninth inning, St. Mary's was tied with UCLA. Who won that one?
1: See, I don't know. See, this is the part where I encourage you to find the ESPN app or Google or one of these websites because I am not like I'm not the app. This is where AI would really help you. But I appreciate the call. It's good to hear from you. But good luck to your Hokies. Yeah. The last thing, it is a fun game, D-Day. And it happens often where it's like, you know, what channel is this game on? Who won this game? I don't know. But I did just say this. Remember the fact I gave you about ECU and Tennessee being the game of the day? Because there hasn't been a game in 3 years go 13 innings. In the top of the 12th on ESPN2 right now, D-Day, Arizona State, Ole Miss, that Lincoln regional looks wild. Looks wild. So whether it's the Oregon regional, where we were happy to be joined by our friend out that way, Rayson, or the Chapel Hill regional, which I'm pretty close to, boots on the ground here, and all the folks that love college baseball on this show had that Lincoln regional circled, that might be the best college baseball that we have this weekend. And regional action. Do love regionals. 310-840-4910 if you want in. Kim is calling from Alberta. Kim, correct the record. In Canada, there's this perception in the United States that because the Canadian teams collectively have not won since the Canadians in 1993, the Montreal Canadiens, that everybody in Canada then roots for the Canadian teams, regardless of who it is, to snap that run. All my Canadian friends says that's hogwash. That if you're a Winnipeg Jets fan or you're a Maple Leaf fan, you'd rather them all lose if it's not their team winning. So they weren't really rooting for Montreal, let's say, against my Carolina Hurricanes. Where are you at? What do you have thoughts on when it comes to the Stanley Cup playoffs?
5: I have, well, I'm a Philadelphia Flyers fan, so your Hurricanes got to sweep my team right out of the playoffs, and I'm cheering for the Hurricanes, actually. But all Canadian media and everything says we got to cheer for Montreal, like, during that series. And I don't understand that logic. I never will, because if you're a sports fan or you're a fan of a team, you shouldn't just cheer for the country. It doesn't really matter. I hate the teams out east, and I don't like the Edmonton Oilers.
1: Well, you know what it is? In college sports, we see it quite a bit, where there's this sentiment. In the ACC, this doesn't happen where I'm at. Like, the ACC's been headquartered in North Carolina since the 50s. Duke fans are not going to root for Carolina. Carolina's never going to root for NC State and all these things, right? You have these rivalries. The SEC's different. It's weird. There's, like, this incestual relationship that SEC fans have with each other, where they start chanting when other rival schools do well, SEC, SEC, and it just means more. I don't get it. I don't get rooting for your rivals. I don't understand it.
5: Yeah. And that's like, Canada sports. I don't understand. And it'd be the equivalent of, like, the Flyers when they beat Pittsburgh. It's like if Pittsburgh Penguins fans wanted to be like, okay, well, now we got to cheer for the Flyers because they're the only team in Pennsylvania. Like, it makes no sense to me. Like, I'm hoping for Carolina, and I don't like Vegas, so let's go Hurricanes.
1: Love it. Thanks for the call. So good to hear from you, Ken, from Alberta. Let's go to Tony, who's also north of the border in Montreal. Tony. I know I hadn't heard from you this week, and the Hurricanes just finished off the Canadiens. D-Day, he just dropped. Oh, it's a shame. Oh, wait, he's back? Tony. Tony in Montreal, how we feeling?
6: Listen, brother, let me just say, let's get some things straight. The Montreal Canadiens have 24 Stanley Cups, and a team that average under 25 years old put you to the test and kicked butt on the first game 6-2. Okay? You beat us by two times overtime, and you're going off pontificating that you're as good as the Edmonton Oilers. The Edmonton Oilers were superstars. Josh, let me finish, because you're a big Carolina fan. And the guy in Alberta, he's a separatist. He wants to separate from our country, man. It's like Texas wanting to separate from your country. Then he's telling you he hates the teams out east. Think about it. I don't hear any Americans saying that he hates any part of the United States. So Montreal
1: We're talking about not rooting for the sports teams.
6: Now, hang on. I want to just say this. Canada, okay, lives and dies by hockey. You guys don't care about hockey. Maybe you do, but your country cares about football, baseball, and other sports. You do love hockey, but not the way you do. We live it. We die. It's crescendo, staccato, up and down for us.
1: My
6: point is this. Montreal, you're talking about a team that won 13 games or lost one game. I don't know what your record is right now. What about the Canadiens?
1: 12-1 is the record. First team to ever do
6: what
1: that.
6: What about the Montreal Canadiens that went through the season, lost only 8 games, lost 2 games in the playoffs, when we didn't have to go through 4 rounds? We're talking about the Canadiens of the 70s.
1: Well, no, I'm clearly talking about the 40 years of this metric that we have. That's what I'm saying.
6: No, forget the metric.
1: Because that's an apples-to-apples comparison.
6: I'm an old school guy. I don't even know what metric
1: means. Okay, but hold 1 second. You also objected to the idea that the Hurricanes could be viewed in line with that 87-88 team, and I'm telling you, not subjectively, but objectively, the numbers point to it. If you win a cup, if you go 16-1, Tony, and no team's ever done that before.
6: Pretender team. Because, look, you played a trap. You were scared of the Montreal Canadiens. If you skated with us, we would have beat you 4 games.
1: Beat your ass. in the last two games.
6: No, hang on. You played a trap. You played a trap, bro. That's it. You played the New Jersey trap. And so guess what? John Tortorello, a guy I played against for 3 years. Okay, I played the game, bro. I'm 67. I'm in hockey 6 years. You're a little guy that has a hockey knowledge from, I don't know, 30 years on the planet. I've been playing at 60 or involved. Okay. So I know that you guys are going to get turfed by John Tortorella. Trust me.
1: Hey, I got news for you, Tony. Tony, Kane's in five. Yeah. Kane's in five. Yeah. That's what I got.
6: Yeah,
1: for
6: whatever.
1: You.
6: Why don't you put 100
1: all right,
6: grand
1: Tony,
6: on it?
1: Tony, just like we beat your team's ass.
6: Do you
1: want to
6: put 100 grand on
1: it? See you,
6: that?
1: Tony. Bye. Bye, Tony. Bro. Listen here, bro. D-Day, probably just not good form to call the host bro when you're calling in on a call. Or to say that a team's a pretender team when you root for a team that literally just got beat, turned out 10-2 or 10-1 over the last two games. Congratulations. You won one game when Carol... You won one game when Carolina was off for a longer period of time than any team's been, if you want to go back, old-timer, to 1919. And you went up 4-1 in the first 14 minutes, and that's the only time that Montreal was really leading in this series. I'm just bringing the numbers here. Pretender team. Can you have a pretender team if you go 16-1, potentially? Or if you go 16-2... No, the numbers suggest what it is, and they should be treated with more respect than that. 310-840-4910 if you want in. What is the craziest thing that could happen in the second half of 2026? Since we've seen so much already crazy happen this year, in addition to that, Spurs OKC. Got some news on the Spurs front. That's next on Westwood One Sports Night.
0: Less than 6 months after knee surgery, Patrick Mahomes is already back throwing at OTAs. But will the three-time Super Bowl MVP be fully ready for the Chiefs opener against Denver? Westwood One Sports.

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13: I'm going to call an audible here. Like the scene in Wedding Crashers. Hot route! The same way the Carolina Hurricanes murdered the Montreal Canadiens, I've murdered the clock. Thus, I have a few minutes here to get to some calls. Some of you have been waiting. OKC San Antonio, Game 7 of the Finals, the Western Conference Finals. An opportunity to play the Knicks on the line. Let's get some picks in here. Benny is in Dallas. Benny, What do you think happens Saturday night, game 7 between the Spurs and the Thunder?
7: Good night, Josh. How are you tonight, man?
13: Hi. Doing well. I'm doing well. Good to hear you.
7: Hey, man, that's good. Look, I was listening to you. I've been listening to you for the last, ever since you got on. And I listened all the way through the hockey rant and all that with the other guy. But let me tell you something. I listened to all your numbers that you threw out there about the finals, right, about the semifinals. And let me tell you, you discounted the Oklahoma Thunder altogether. But I'm going to tell you, man, look here. Those guys have a thing that I call it. And believe it or not, tomorrow night you're going to see it. Because Wemby and whatever he's got, they're not going to be able to hold up. These guys are going to win this game, and they're going to win and handle it. And I know you may not believe it, but I'm telling you, it's going to go down, and it's going to be Oklahoma by
13: a league. Do you think they win handily if Wemby doesn't, if Wemby plays well? Because when Wemby plays well, they win.
7: Yeah, sometimes, but not all the time. And I'm going to tell you something, because Oklahoma, those guys are so deep, and they can play well, too. They don't have a 7'5" monster like San Antonio does, but they can win with or without that guy, you know. I'm serious, man. I'm telling you, it's not going to be even that close. It's going to go down, and it's going to be an 8-point difference or more. Believe it or not, I'm 70 years old. I'm older than that other guy.
13: I love the take. I love the take. And I love your voice, too. Deep voice. It's great. You should get into radio.
7: Yeah.
13: Pretty good at it. Benny, it's good to hear your voice. I want to give someone else an opinion as well. You like OKC. I like San Antonio. Let's see what Rashawn in Baltimore thinks. Let's split the tie here as one of these teams are trying to do in Game 7. Rashawn, what do you think happens in the Western Finals?
14: How you doing? I'm still trying to come to grips with what happened at this Orioles game tonight that we just came from.
13: Oh, no! You were there?
14: Yes, I was there.
13: No!
14: Yeah.
13: Pitching well. He's through 6. And then it's 5-4. And then Cano comes in. I thought Cano was hurt. And then Cano comes in and dude. Just, oh, man. You were there. I think he lost. We lost him. We lost Rashawn. Being told that we don't have Rashawn. And it's the end of the hour. And he didn't even tell me who he's picking. Let's go to Tyler, who's in Baltimore. You're going to have to split the difference. Tyler, don't tell me you were at that Oriole game, too.
15: I was not at the Orioles game, but that was sad to watch. I called for some college sports, but I'm giving an audible to the NBA Game 7 Western Conference. I'm a diehard Wizards fan. I'm going, I love the Thunder, but I can't not want Wemby and them to win. Wemby has won me a lot of money gambling, so I'm going to go Wemby and the Spurs.
13: Hey, can I let you in on a secret, Tyler? Just between you and me and 300 markets across the country.
15: Yeah,
13: got a 14-1 Spurs championship ticket from January. 14-1.
15: Right.
13: So I'm right there with you, brother. Right there with you.
15: Love it.
13: Tyler,
15: my buddy has 10 to win.
13: Thanks
15: like
13: for the
15: three.
13: It's good to hear from you. We're at the end of the hour. I just want to make sure we get to everybody. Let's go to Patrick, who's in Edmonton. The last phone caller, our guy Tony, in Montreal, he seems pretty upset because the Canadians lost to my Hurricanes. Is this going to be a more pleasant phone call than that, Patrick? What do you have on the Stanley Cup Finals?
16: Everybody in Canada hates the Montreal Canadiens and the Toronto Maple Leafs. So seeing them lose is like us winning the Stanley Cup. Because I'll tell you right now,
13: they hate
16: all my
13: the teams because of the teams or their fans? Do you just not Montreal and Toronto fans are obnoxious?
16: Well, obviously we hate their fans. They're losers, most of them, unless they're my buddies. They're pretty legit, but we do beat them heavily, right? But go to game 4 in Vegas and let's go Canes because Montreal.
13: You're going to game 4?
16: Goose egg. We have to.
13: I'm going to be at game 1 in Raleigh.
16: Vegas,
13: that's the plan. All right, so go Canes. Yeah. We're behind it. Canes in 5. You
16: go
13: with
16: Canes.
13: Me?
16: Game sweep.
13: Woo! You're going to be there when the cup is handed out. That's the plan. Awesome. Good to hear from you. Vegas, Carolina. Game one is on Tuesday night. Denton Day is going to be hosting the program Monday and Tuesday. I might try to infiltrate the show some way, somehow, on the Carolina Hurricane Stanley Cup front on Tuesday night. Got to find a way to make that work. Make sure if you haven't already, you're subscribed to the YouTube channel, searching Westwood One Sports Night. 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We heard from quarterbacks of two purple-clad NFL teams in the last couple of days. They had some interesting things to say. You'll hear those. Plus, we'll answer the question that we've been continually posing to you. What the most unlikely thing, improbable thing, might happen for the remainder of this year. And that's next.
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21: From the National Newsroom of the Canadian Press, I'm David Augustine. Canadians have claimed more than $122 million in federal electric vehicle rebates since the program returned in February. Transport Canada says more than 24,000 claims have been recorded, with billions still available in funding. But auto dealers say many businesses are still waiting to be reimbursed for discounts already given to customers. Some claims have reportedly been rejected because of paperwork errors, and dealers want a review process. The federal government says valid claims continue to be processed and paid. Ottawa's fighter jet review could open the door for Canada to help build warplanes for Ukraine. Swedish defense company Saab says Canada could become a production and export site for Gripen fighter jets if the federal government chooses its aircraft over the U.S.-made F-35. Saab executive Andres Karp says some Canadian-built Gripens could ultimately be delivered to Ukraine under a European support program.
22: The drone war, which is terrible, that is in this stage of the war. The fighters should, Ukraine had more modern fighters, I think the war could have looked differently right now. But it's also about deterrence, to have a threshold. A country should have a threshold so no one even dares to start thinking about invading.
21: The comments come days after Ottawa announced negotiations with Saab to purchase globalized surveillance aircraft. An Ontario man at the center of an international suicide aid investigation has pleaded guilty to 14 counts of aiding suicide. Kenneth Law admitted selling substances later used in deaths linked to customers in Canada and abroad. Now, the court heard he shipped roughly 1,200 packages worldwide and knew many buyers intended self-harm. Families of victims listened as prosecutors outlined the circumstances surrounding the deaths. The Crown says it plans to withdraw murder charges against Law after he is sentenced in September. Victim impact statements were read in an Abbotsford courtroom after three men were convicted in a double murder case. Family members of Arnold and Joanne DeJong described the latest emotional toll of the 2022 home invasion killings. Sandra Barthel said outside court yesterday that getting to read their statements finally gave us a voice.
23: We've had to sit quietly and do that in honor of our parents because we wanted to protect the integrity of the case. So I think that today just really gave us a chance and an opportunity to try to put into words how this has shattered our lives.
21: The suspects were found guilty this month of the first-degree murders of the couple. The court heard the couple were killed inside their home. And Conservative leader Pierre Poilievre says Prime Minister Mark Carney's policies are to blame for Canada entering recession territory. Statistics Canada says the economy contracted slightly for the second quarter in a row to start the year, a benchmark some economists consider a technical recession. Poilievre says there's nothing technical about rising mortgage delinquency rates, increased food bank use, and 5 quarters of failing business investment. Finance Minister François-Philippe Champagne says he remains confident about the Canadian economy. This is the Canadian Press. In sports, the Toronto Blue Jays erased a 5-0 deficit by scoring 4 runs in the 7th and 2 more in the 8th to beat the Baltimore Orioles 6-5 Friday. Kazuma Okamoto and Charles McAdoo each had 2-run homers for the Jays in the 7th inning, while Vladimir Guerrero Jr. had a 2-run double in the 8th to ignite the comeback. Reliever Mason Fluharty got credit for the win as the Jays improved to 29-29. Bayern Munich star Alphonso Davies is among the 26 players who will represent Canada at the FIFA World Cup this summer. Head coach Jesse Marsh unveiled his roster Friday following a training camp in Charlotte, North Carolina. Davies was not at the camp as he continues to recover from a hamstring injury. Canada's roster includes 13 players who represented the country at the 2022 World Cup in Qatar, including Davies, Juventus striker Jonathan David, and Hull City midfielder Liam Miller. And for the 5th time in this year's NBA playoffs, the series is coming down to the ultimate game. San Antonio will visit Oklahoma City Saturday in Game 7 of the Western Conference Finals. From the Canadian Press, I'm David Augustine.
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13: You want to hear from quarterbacks? I do. NFL OTAs opening up this week. There are 3 quarterback competitions that you should be paying close attention to as these workouts start. None attracting more eyeballs than the Cleveland Browns battle. That just feels like something we need to acknowledge on the front end here. Seems that this is the craziest competition in terms of how it's discussed and how seriously it's taken. Mini camp reps leading to respected writers like Mary Kay Cabot saying that Deshaun Watson, based on mini camp stats, should be the starting quarterback. And then you have those who feel so strongly about Shedeur Sanders. Also in that QB room, Talen Green, a fascinating prospect. Dylan Gabriel is still around. So if you want to pick one team and one team only to watch preseason games for, let it be the team where, regardless of what point in the game we're in, you know who the quarterbacks are who are out there. So the Browns QB battle, we'll keep an eye on that. The Minnesota Vikings, that QB competition's already getting awkward. Kyler Murray, you might remember, brought in to compete with J.J. McCarthy. This is a year after Minnesota moved off of Sam Darnold. Sam Darnold went 14-3 with Minnesota. They got rid of him. He goes and wins 14 more games with Seattle, then wins the Super Bowl, of course. That's kind of an egg on face moment. Here is how Kyler Murray answered a pretty basic question about sharing a QB room with J.J. McCarthy.
1: It's been great. It's been great. Obviously, I know he's a younger guy, so any way I can help him, obviously, I feel like, you know, I've played 7 years now, going on 8, so I'm considered a veteran, even though I don't see myself as that. Give him any knowledge that he needs. Again, you know, we're both competitors, and I know, you know, we both want what's best for the team.
2: Has he been receptive to hearing criticism?
1: Of course, of course. Yeah, he's overly receptive, you know, and he's always communicating, asking questions, stuff like that, so it's been good.
13: Oh, maybe there isn't much awkwardness at all. Maybe we're overselling this, and these guys are professionals, upstanding citizens, and there isn't any awkwardness. It's just good old-fashioned competition. Going to recant our statement, apologize to the city of Minnesota and to those guys. Wait, we have sound from J.J. McCarthy being asked a similar question? Let's hear that. J.J. McCarthy was asked a similar question as Kyler Murray, and let's cue that up.
4: You know, it's just like two guys in a classroom. You know, he sits on one side, I sit on the other side, and it's the coach's responsibility to teach us and coach us. So,
5: is there any awkwardness, like, between you two?
4: Awkwardness, you know, it's just like the same feeling, you know, when you're in high school and there's another person on the other side of the room. That's just kind of how it is. So I wouldn't say there's any awkwardness.
6: D-Day, you hear that? It's not awkward. It's just two guys in a room. What's awkward about that? It's not awkward. It's just two guys sitting across from each other in a room. What could be awkward about that? It's not awkward. Who said it's awkward? You're awkward. I'm not awkward. So there you go. Not great. Seems that there's something there that might be bubbling at the surface. As tempting as it might be to forget about the Arizona Cardinals, let's not forget that they have a quarterback competition too. And that is Jacoby Brissett potentially being the guy, even though he hasn't shown up to OTAs, the funniest holdout perhaps in NFL history. But the Cards also have veteran QB Gardner Minshew. They have third rounder Carson Beck. This is going to be the worst team in the NFL. Should we really care who their quarterback is? Maybe not, but at least we're acknowledging that if you're interested in quarterback battles, that is a place that has it. McCarthy and Kyler, they play for the purple-clad Minnesota Vikings. Lamar Jackson plays for the purple-clad Baltimore Ravens. And we heard from Lamar as well. And it's an encouraging sign to see Lamar attending voluntary workouts this week. We hadn't seen him attend it in past years. In fact, there were financial incentives for Lamar, $750K per year for Lamar to be at voluntary workouts. You make $750K if you decide to show up. And he said no thanks. Last year, he said no thanks the year before that, effectively costing him a sum of $1.5 million. There's that East Carolina math. When he was asked why he decided to be at voluntary workouts this time around, Lamar had a really good answer, I felt, and here was that answer.
8: You know, I had to get the terminology down, knowing what guys are, just watching film and getting out on the field with my guys and knowing what guys are going to be with certain routes, certain plays, hearing coach call plays. Everything is new, so I had to be here.
6: Great answer. New head coach Jesse Minter, new play caller Declan Doyle. Lamar has to be there, set the tone. Speaking of the coaching change, Lamar handled that topic with a ton of grace. Remember, this is the first time he has spoken since John Harbaugh was fired. Longtime coach of the Raiders, but also the only NFL coach that Lamar's known. And there were some whispers that maybe Lamar played a role in him leaving and that there was some tension between the two. Lamar dismissed any of that, any of those rumors with this answer that was a great one.
8: I mean, you know, I got a lot of respect for Coach, so me just seeing that, man, it was, I was shocked, you know, in a way, in a sense. But I feel like, you know, Mr. Steve, he did what was best for the team. And, you know, I hope coaches have a great, great time in New York, man. Hats off to Coach, because we did so much for the city, for the team, for this organization. Hats off to him in New York, and we built a lot. We did a lot here.
6: No drama. He said he even reached out to John Harbaugh when he got the Giants job. Just had a hiccup. I don't know the last time that's happened while I'm on air. Neither the Ravens nor their fans should take Lamar Jackson for granted, should take the remaining window you have with Lamar for granted. There's no question he's a Raven through and through. He restructured his contract just to help the team, and he even pointed that out when he was asked about his future in Baltimore. Here's how that sounded.
8: Absolutely. I love the Ravens. I love this organization. I love this city. This is the team that drafted me, you know, got a lot of love for me. I believe, you know, I got a lot of love for the city and this team as well. So, like I told you, the reconstruction is done. Cool with that. But I love Baltimore. Everybody should know that by now.
6: They should. Year 9 for Lamar. Not a lot of precedent for guys like him doing it the way he does beyond a decade, so there should be a lot of urgency there. But given Lamar is at voluntary workouts and the Ravens were proactive this offseason, there are a lot of reasons to believe that this team could win the AFC. They are one of the betting favorites to do so. We've got Graham's Gambling that we're going to get to in about 10 minutes or so. The question that we're asking tonight, our question of the night, and it's the last call for phone calls here, 310-840-4910. What are the craziest things that could come from the final 6 months of the calendar year 2026? It's been the year of improbability. The Knicks go into the finals, first time since 99. Michigan winning the Big Ten, its first basketball title since 2000. That's in the men's game. The women's game, UCLA won the day before. That was the first women's title for the Big Ten since 1999. The Sam Darnold Super Bowl. Indiana, Indy freaking Anna, won a national championship in football. This has been the year of improbability. So, what could happen the rest of the way, including football season, that's even crazier than what we've seen thus far? And yes, we will include the NFL and college football possibilities in this. 310-840-4910. D-Day, in answering the question, looking at baseball, the two craziest things that yours truly could see happen in the second half of 2026 come from Major League Baseball. Things that you might not expect to see. Number one, the Milwaukee Brewers can make history. Not only have they never won the World Series in their history, they've only made the Fall Classic once, and that was in 1982, nearly 45 years ago. So, if Indiana can win it all in college football, why not the Brewers? Especially when you consider that they are leading the best division in baseball by a wide margin, we'll add, and have perhaps the most electric starting pitcher in the entire sport, the Miz. So the Milwaukee Brewers winning the World Series, or at a minimum getting there, we'll put that in the classification of the Brewers, of unlikely things, improbable things that can happen down the stretch of 2026. Major League Baseball and the Players Association getting a deal worked out on the CBA before the year is out. That's an improbable thing. But D-Day, I don't think it's as unlikely as some are suggesting it is. And I'll tell you why. The CBA expires December 1st. There is much more hanging in the balance for baseball now than was at stake in 1994. And I think they're going to have more urgency, owners, to get things done now than at that time. In 1994, nobody was talking about potentially revoking antitrust exemption with sports leagues. That was not something that was being discussed at that point. You know the thing that college sports is begging Congress to give them? Antitrust exemption? Baseball has that. If you have Congress threaten to potentially take antitrust exemptions away from baseball because of this dispute, that'll get them in line quickly. Also, do you know what else is different now than 1994? The amount of dollars that you see with television money. The TV contracts are so important for these conferences and for these owners now. Putting that in jeopardy, even for a year, that is something that is much, much more meaningful than it was then. Plus, perspective of how damaging 94 the strike was. See, baseball was king in a much different place nationally in 1994 than it is in 2026. Baseball is trying to rally back, and they've had great momentum. You don't want to wreck it, especially now that we have the ability of hindsight, knowing what 94 did to the sport, that hopefully could serve as a deterrent this time around. So there you go. The two craziest things that could happen, improbable in 2026, we're looking at baseball, and I'm looking at the Milwaukee Brewers, and I'm looking at Major League Baseball and the Players Association that are already starting to have those important conversations. 310-840-4910 if you want in. Let's go to James, who's in San Diego. James, what's the improbable thing you could see happening in the back end of this year?
9: We're talking about improbability. We're talking about the San Diego baseball Padres
7: winning that damn World Series. It's about time.
6: I guess they do belong in the same category as the Brewers, right? One trip to the World Series, if memory serves. That was 99, 98. 80, have they been another 84. Time other than that?
7: It was 1984 against the Tigers, and then 1998 against
6: the Gibson series, yeah.
7: 1998 against what is considered the best baseball team of all time, the 1998 Yankees.
6: Yeah,
7: similar.
6: So that has happened twice.
7: Similar to the Brewers, though. You know, the Padres have only been relevant for the last 10 years, given Machado and Tatis. But like the Brewers, what we haven't had in San Diego for so long is the consistency, the winning. And, you know, you talked about Indiana doing it, and I'm also a Knicks fan. So Knicks tape going to the finals, too, it compels me to call because if we're talking about improbability, San Diego's fan base in this city would explode at the thought of a World Series.
6: Well,
7: let alone
6: at least unlike Milwaukee, though, your team spins. At least your team spends.
7: Yeah, we spend. This is the first time we spent in, you know, it's the first time we've really spent. Signing Machado, that was the start of everything. And now, time to win it.
6: I'm a Baltimore Orioles fan. You don't have to tell me how good Manny Machado is. I'm well aware. James, I hope you'll give us a shout back. It's good to hear from you in San Diego. And while we're talking about West Coast baseball, D-Day, I did this to myself. I was talking about how much I love regionals. I got my East Carolina Pirate hat on. Big day for me today. Even though the Orioles had a brutal loss, it's one of 162. They'll get them tomorrow. East Carolina beating Tennessee in a regional in 14 innings. Hadn't seen a 13-inning game in 3 years.

0: I'm an Orioles fan. You don't have to tell me how good Manny Machado is. I'm well aware. James, I hope you'll give us a shout back. It's good to hear from you in San Diego. And while we're talking about West Coast baseball, D-Day, I did this to myself. I was talking about how much I love regionals. I got my East Carolina Pirate hat on. Big day for me today. Even though the Orioles had a brutal loss, it's one of 162. They'll get them tomorrow. East Carolina beating Tennessee in a regional in 14 innings. Hadn't seen a 13-inning game in 3 years in the regional round. And I said, that's the game of the day. No questions about it. On the screen right now, 14th inning, bottom of the 14th, Ole Miss 6, Arizona State 6. Ole Miss trying to walk it off, so certainly putting that in contention. And I'm a diehard Carolina Hurricanes fan. I only got two teams. It's the Orioles, it's the Hurricanes. I went to East Carolina. So I'm a happy man tonight. Rodney's in Buffalo. He wants in on the Carolina Hurricanes. 310-840-4910. Rodney, what do you got for me?
1: Yeah, first-time caller. Well, I love hearing you on the radio, and I'm a Sabres fan, and Sabres should have beat Montreal. I don't think we would have taken on Carolina, but that would have been a better matchup because it would have been my team.
0: It would have been shades of 2006 where who had the game-winning goal for the Hurricanes in Game 7 against Buffalo? Oh, that would be Rod Brindamore, who's the head coach of the team.
1: I'm going for the Hurricanes. You know what's going to happen. You know, it's going to be I'm predicting the first game's going to Carolina, second, you know, it's going to be 1-1, then 2-2, and then the last two games, Carolina's going to win. I just think it's all because of the money and the TV. I don't think they want a four-game out, you know, with refs popping
0: well,
1: in.
0: Well,
1: you know,
0: I mean, you say that. Hold 1 second, though. I'm not the biggest conspiracy guy, but I'll say this, Rodney. If you have that opinion, how do you explain the Western Conference Finals and the Eastern Conference Finals? Three of the four conference final series in the NBA and in hockey all ending in four or five games. Like, I hear people say that, oh, they want it to go six or seven, so you're going to have some chicanery that happens.
1: You had a sweep
0: in the Knicks series. You had a sweep with the Avalanche and the in Vegas.
1: Oh,
0: and Colorado
1: is
0: a huge brand.
1: Thing.
0: And then a five-game series with Montreal, Carolina. I don't know if that holds any weight anymore.
1: I honestly hope the refs stay out of it and Carolina wins in four, you know. But we'll see after the first couple of games how they start. If they let them play, Carolina's going to destroy them. I don't think Vegas has anything to beat them. There ain't no way in hell.
0: I hope you're right. I hope you're right. Rodney, it's good to hear from you. Thank you for calling and for the nice words. One more. Rashawn is in Baltimore. We have Rashawn back. Rashawn, real quickly, because we're up against it, I just need to know who wins the Western Conference Finals Game 7. I need to know.
2: Hopefully the Spurs win.
0: Hopefully? Who wins?
2: I'm going to say the Spurs. I'm going to go out and just say the Spurs.
0: I'm with you.
2: I'm sorry, man. That bench, Dylan Harper, Carter Bryant, man, the young talent they got, they're young, they're hungry, they're ready, they're ambitious, and they're ready to go on to the finals and sweep the Knicks, though. So, hey.
0: I'm looking forward to it. Stay away from Camden Yards. Juju, stay away. There goes Rashawn in Baltimore. Unbelievable. Glad we were able to get the prediction in there because I was on the edge of my seat. I needed to know. I have some bets to hand out, D-Day. I have bets for Game 7 of the Western Conference Finals. I have bets for the Stanley Cup Finals. I might even have bets for baseball. I don't know about that yet. I'm working on it. But Graham's gambling. And your last chance to offer those submissions, the most unlikely things that could happen for the remainder of 2026, 310-840-4910. Next on Westwood One Sports Night.
3: The Vegas Golden Knights are in the Stanley Cup Final for the third time in their 9-year history. Will it be Carolina or Montreal that stands between a return to Sin City for Lord Stanley's Cup? Westwood One Sports.
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2: Now this update from the Canadian Press. Foreign Affairs Minister Anita Anand welcomed the Chinese Foreign Minister to Ottawa today for the first visit by a Chinese Foreign Minister in a decade. Anand says Canada wants to boost its exports to China by 50% by 2030 while still protecting national security and Canadian values. Conservative leader Pierre Poilievre says Prime Minister Mark Carney's policies are to blame for Canada entering recession territory. Finance Minister François-Philippe Champagne says he remains confident about the Canadian economy, but Poilievre is skeptical. As Ottawa appears to be inching closer to a trade deal with India, Saskatchewan's premier says he hopes the agreement addresses the punishing tariffs on pulse crops. Scott Moe says if the deal doesn't remove the duties, it's something his province can work around. Meanwhile, the cost for hosting the FIFA World Cup in Vancouver has risen roughly 22% over the last projection released in last June. The BC government says hosting Vancouver's seven games will cost up to $729 million. From the Canadian Press, I'm John Kennedy.
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5: Let's make some money. Got some bets to hand out. Game 7 of the Western Conference Finals is later tonight. We also have Stanley Cup odds that are in front of us that we'll get to as well. It is time for Graham's Gambling.
3: It's time for Graham's Gambling. Let's make some money.
5: So we placed two baseball bets for tonight. Stayed away from betting the Carolina Hurricanes. That's probably for the best. Had myself a good time watching my team not touch the Prince of Wales trophy, but clinch a spot in the Eastern Conference, or in the Stanley Cup Finals, pardon. By the way, shout out to Ole Miss for walking it off in the bottom of the 14th inning. Does that mean that the day is a complete wrap now? That there are no more live games in college baseball at this hour? Think that that's the case. Think that was the last one going on the West Coast. Or that was in Lincoln, Nebraska, so not even super out west that that took place. We placed two baseball bets for tonight. We went 1-1. I had the Minnesota Twins plus money line against the Pirates, the Pittsburgh Pirates, with Jared Jones making his debut. They were leading in the seventh, Minnesota, but then Pittsburgh walked it off, so that didn't work out. 6-5. We almost got there. Pittsburgh winning the game. We did get there with Max Meyer over 5.5 strikeouts for the Marlins against the New York Mets. We liked the fact that he was going to get a good strikeout number. The Marlins did lose the game in extras, the Mets walking it off with a 9-7 win in Queens. So, 1-1, we need to do better than that. So let's focus on Game 7 of the Western Conference Finals. Since I like the Spurs to win the game, D-Day, other than Game 1, every one of these games, you haven't had to worry about the point spread. So 3.5 point spread, I'm not taking the points. I'm just going to bet the plus 130. Odds courtesy of DraftKings. Plus 130 with the Spurs to win on the money line. You think they're going to win, And every one of these games, other than game one, has been decided decisively. So don't play with the points, just, or unless you like Oklahoma City, lay the 3.5, sure. But I like San Antonio, so we're just going to take the plus 130 there. I do not understand this. D-Day, I have so much respect for the odds makers that I don't know whether or not I should be scared to place this bet, D-Day. Dylan Harper looked good in game six. He looks healthy. And yet the over-under for his points total is 9.5 points. All he has to do is score 10 points, and we win this bet at minus 126. Why shouldn't I do that?
4: That number does feel astonishingly low. But I'm looking, there's three games of the six that he has scored under that. Now, some of that is with the injury. That obviously makes a big difference.
5: Right. My contention is that he's right now. I think he's right. And what was the final stat line, like shooting percentage and everything, since you have his stats up from game six?
4: 66% from the floor, 66% from three, 100 from the line.
5: Yeah. And again, you don't need him to score 18. Can he get the 10? Yeah, we're going to do that. Over 9.5 points for Dylan Harper in Game 7 of the Western Conference Finals. And we're on the Spurs money line. That's what we're looking at. Looking at the Stanley Cup odds, there's no value in just betting Carolina to win the series flat out. Carolina, a pretty big favorite against Vegas. But there are a couple of things that I like as a flyer. Plus 155, the Hurricanes to win this series in fewer than 5.5 games. In other words, they win it in a sweep or they win in five. Remember, Carolina's 12-1 this year. And they don't have some super crazy layoff between now and Tuesday night where they're going to host game one of the Stanley Cup final. There's a reason why Bruce Cassidy was fired at the end of the season and they brought John Tortorello in. It's a great story, but Vegas, they're the team that has the long layoff now. You don't want it in hockey. Carolina, the one game they lost in these playoffs is because the layoff was too long and they found themselves down 4-1 15 minutes into game one against the Canadiens. So I think Carolina is going to handle things on home ice. They're going to win a game in Vegas, maybe lose one there as well, and then finish things out in five. I think fewer than five games at plus 155, I'm going to bet that. And this is the one that's just crazy to me. Conn Smythe Trophy, which is the MVP of the playoffs, not just the finals of the playoffs. Logan Stankoven being at 9-1 is, I do not understand it. Because if the playoffs ended today, Logan Stankoven's winning that award. Because Logan Stankoven, at every point of these playoffs, scoring left and right, yeah, Freddie Anderson's been good, but Carolina's defense is so strong, there aren't a lot of shots on goal where the numbers are so pronounced that you feel the need to say that Freddie Anderson's the MVP of this team. And Stankoven, his scoring in these playoffs, need to pull up the numbers just to make the point of how crazy it's been so far. Like, there was a point where he scored in the first three playoff games that Carolina played. Think about that. No, got it wrong, D-Day. Remember when they swept the Ottawa Senators? He scored in all four wins. And then in game one against Philly, he had 2 goals. So in these playoffs, the Carolina Hurricanes have played 13 games. 13. Logan Stankoven has 9 goals in the 13 games. Including a goal and 2 assists tonight. A goal in game 4 as well. How many assists does he have? He has, just 3 assists. But 12 points in 13 playoff games. That's insanity. Plus 900. Plus 900. I literally just placed that bet. Can't believe it. Can't believe that number. So there you go. We'll leave it at that. We'll let baseball be. But we're on the Spurs money line. We're on the over 9.5 points for Dylan Harper. Canes to win in fewer than 5.5 games in the Stanley Cup. Logan Stankoven, Conn Smythe Trophy winner, at 9-1. Those are the odds that we're looking at. D-Dag, have we talked too much about the Carolina Hurricanes tonight? Has it gone over the line?
4: Well, we weren't going to talk about the NBA game tonight.
5: That's true. Did you have an answer to our question of the day? I feel like I've asked everybody, but haven't asked you in terms of, well, first off, what do you view as being the most improbable thing that's happened to this point? And what's something improbable you could see happening the remainder of this year?
4: The most improbable thing is Indiana winning a championship.
5: Agreed.
4: What could be the most improbable thing, potentially, maybe kind of, sort of, is Team USA winning it all.
5: Oh, wow. Didn't even think about... Could you imagine that?
4: I could not.
5: Could USA, on American soil, in a World Cup final... I just don't know what to do. By the way, Team USA is going to be playing its first friendly since the roster was announced this week in Charlotte Sunday. And you can listen to the game right here on Westwood One Sports. We're carrying the U.S. friendly against Senegal in Charlotte, 3:30 on Sunday afternoon. Do you find it quaint or a little annoying when teams win the conference finals and don't touch the trophy?
4: The Stanley Cup trophy or just the conference final trophy?
5: Conference finals. In other words, this is not the trophy we want. And somewhere along the way, there became this notion that it's bad juju to touch the trophy.
4: I thought the bad juju was to touch the Stanley Cup when you hadn't won it.
5: It's no.
4: So trickled down to the
5: They have separate trophies.
4: They do have
5: Western
4: trophies.
5: Western Conference Championship, Eastern Conference. In the East, it's the Prince of Wales, and all the hockey players just kind of know. You had the deputy commissioner of the NHL, Bill Daly, walk out there, and the trophy's there, and the entire team does the photo around it, and nobody gets close to touching the thing. Because do we give out we do give out trophies for conference championships in the NFL. It's like the glass thing that players hold up, and they hold it up.
4: No. Tells you, though, how much we care about it.
5: No. But we would know about it, D-Day, if players refuse to touch the thing versus hold it up. Like, they don't care. And I don't know if they do that for NBA, if they give out conference finals trophies of some sort.
4: So there was a video that went viral a couple of years ago when Jimmy Butler led the Heat to the finals and they won the East, and Bam Adebayo went to hand him the trophy, and Jimmy said, "No, I'll hold the next one." He did not hold the next one because they lost. But so Jimmy Butler participates in that trend.
5: So there is a trophy that you get for winning the conference finals in the NBA.
4: Yeah, and it would fit well on your shelf. Like, it fit perfect in that little, in one of the shelves. It's not big. It doesn't take up a lot of space height-wise. Maybe length-wise it might, but small little trophy.
5: The hockey trophies, they're nice. They look like really respectable old trophies that you would want. But, yeah, nobody touches it. You stay away. It's bad juju to even touch the thing.
4: Where's your playoff beard?
5: Now, if you look at the Carolina Hurricanes, this has been a thing. Again, they've been to the playoffs 8 straight years. One series, 8 straight years. So they don't just immediately get knocked out. I don't know if the Canes have any playoff beards. I don't know if that's a thing. Like, Jordan Staal has a decent, like, it is a beard, But he also has it in the regular season. And Seth Jarvis has a little bit of facial hair, but it's nothing crazy. Jordan Martinook, too. I think they groom it. I don't think there is... they don't have Brent Burns on the team anymore. They don't have... If you want to go in the Wayback Machine, Mike Commodore grew a fro. Like a massive, like, red-headed fro when he played for the Hurricanes in 2006. And there were some real playoff beards then. You watch the Canes, I don't see beards. Now, I'm not saying that's a thing across the league now, but that's no longer a thing in the league. Vegas probably has a ton of playoff beards. But Carolina doesn't. And to answer your question with me, I do not grow facial hair well at all. It just gets patchy, and it doesn't look good. And it's not, see, I can't.
4: You got to fight those.
5: I can't rock it the way you rock it. Is what I'm trying to say.
4: The patchiness.
5: Why? What's on the other side?
4: A full beard.
5: And I
4: mean, you're too late.
5: How long does that take?
4: Well, you do it in college. You're a little late. So if you want to, do you have a master's?
5: Do I have a master's?
4: Yeah.
5: No.
4: Well, if you go get a master's, maybe you could then grow the beard out, and it'll work.
5: Why do I have to be in college to grow the beard?
4: Well, if you want the scientific answer, it's more hormonal related. It's not going to work for you. It was just a joke to go get a master's and a beard.
5: Oh, I understood. What do we have to put this show to bed?
4: Well, thankfully, no beard jokes, but we do have a terrible story that involves bees. If you don't like bees, you are not going to like this one. I'll share it with you next.
3: It's the two best words in sports. Game 7. Thunder. Spurs. Wemby versus SGA. One more time. An entire season comes down to this. Tomorrow night, winner advances to the NBA Finals. Westwood One Sports.
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20: Ringo Starr, Beatles drummer, solo artist, Hall of Famer. Couldn't handle life after band broke up. Turned to booze, divorce, blackouts. Married soulmate Barbara Bach. Crashed Mercedes, trashed his house, almost killed his wife. Didn't remember it. Entered rehab. Ringo Starr, sober since 1988.
19: 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Please drink responsibly.
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1: It's good to have the tallest Latino in sports talk and a tag team tandem with Andrew. Mondo, very, very wise on your part to remember playing No Rain by Blind Melon in that spot. Because for years in North Carolina, I'd always close the week. I just always appreciated something about that song. In fact, I closed my shows every day. It wasn't just Friday. With Blind Melon, No Rain. Something about that song just always put a smile on my face. And tonight especially, as I felt sentimental and nostalgic, talking about the Carolina Hurricanes getting to the Stanley Cup Final for the first time in 20 years. And, man, it's going to be an awesome weekend with baseball regionals and USA Soccer friendly in Charlotte, of all places, on Sunday. And you can listen to that on Westwood One Sports. 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And then the YouTube channel, Westwood One Sports Night as well. Great community already in that chat. Appreciate you guys. See you guys in there. However and wherever you choose to listen or watch the program, we greatly appreciate that. Now let's close things out by putting this show to bed.
2: I think we can agree on one specific thing, and it's important that we agree on this before I give you this story, Josh. Any sort of truck flipped over on the road, bad.
1: Mm-hmm.
2: We're in agreement there. I feel like it's even worse when what is inside the truck is then not inside the truck. Now, sometimes that can be like energy drinks. Sometimes that can be like coffee. Sometimes it could be, I don't know, a piece of wood. I don't know. Well, in North Dakota, a situation like that took place where a truck fell over. It was collided with, fell over, top comes off. The cargo is now outside of the truck. But the cargo was beehives.
1: Oh,
2: so when a truck flipped, 600 to 800 bees that were in the truck are now outside of the truck. Not ideal.
1: This reminds me of the awful movie. I remember we were discussing possibilities for punishments for losing a bet. By the way, we need Liddell to pay off that bet still from March Madness and The Last Dad. It needs to happen. I don't know if Linnell's coming up this weekend. If he is, I'll take care of it somehow. But if he isn't, we need to figure that out some way. But one of the bets I was considering is, don't worry, it's not getting stung by a bee. It's watching a movie of our choosing. And sometimes you choose a movie for comedic effect. Not that the movie's funny, but it's funny that you have to sit here and watch this movie. So you might choose, if you'd never seen, I don't know, Gone with the Wind, to watch a 4-hour movie. Or in the case I'm specifically citing here, watching a movie that's just objectively bad, like The Wicker Man, starring Nick Cage, where there is a climactic scene where he is being engulfed by bees. And he has, this is an Oscar-winning actor, he has the line, "Oh no, not the bees, the bees!" That's what I'm thinking of as you describe this story. What's the proper course of action when the bees get out?
2: Stay in your car. Keep driving.
1: How about the people that were in the car?
2: He got stung.
1: That is now flipped over. Okay.
2: Because think about it. Like, I can't imagine. I don't know what the bee's mentality is. You know, I don't have access. But you're probably not happy being stuck in a truck.
1: As long as the queen bee isn't threatened, you might not bee stung as much as you. I know a little bit about bees because my mom has picked up a fascination. And when she picks up fascination, she goes full in 100%, 2 feet in, as Dabo Sweeney would say, on beekeeping. Like, she has hives in her house. She has hives in the backyard. Tons of bees. And she knows a ton about it. And she's not worried at all that she's going to get stung by bees.
2: You should ask her.
1: I don't know why that's a fascination.
2: Queen Bee would be upset if she was being effectively trafficked. I don't know if you can traffic bees. But effectively trafficked in North Dakota. And then the vehicle in which she was being trafficked in fell over. At the very least, it probably woke her up from a nap. And I'm grumpy when I wake up from a nap. I'm sure she is, too.
1: Did you ever have a weird hobby or an off-the-wall kind of hobby? Do you still have something like that?
2: What is beekeeping off the wall?
1: Yes.
2: I don't have like a beekeeping hobby. I like making various kinds of coffees, but I don't think that's off the wall.
1: You make your own coffee?
2: Yeah.
1: How?
2: Like the step-by-step process. Sometimes it's an espresso machine, and then you get the, if I'm feeling a cortado, you balance it to where it's 2.7 ounces of milk, 2.7 ounces of coffee, double shot, mix it up a little bit, maybe pump a little bit of syrup in there, some cinnamon. If you're feeling good, you could do a shake and espresso, which I usually do four shots.
1: So you're not growing your own beans and then smashing and doing...
2: No, this is not farm to table.
1: Right. So what type of coffee do you purchase to start this process?
2: It could be the mostly Nespresso pods. That's the big kick because they're better iced. We got a bunch of beans, most of them local, from the greater DMV area. My parents, when they travel, they like to get me coffee beans. Sometimes it's a little excessive because they'll be like, here's a pound of coffee beans from insert wherever they traveled. And I'm like, I would have, a smaller bag would have been nice because, like, I don't have room for a pound. You just need a pound of coffee beans. It looks like a brick.
1: It does. I have seen.
2: And I grind it by
1: but
2: hand.
1: But for me, it's, I just have a chai tea latte mix that I mix with milk, and that's it. Call it a day.
2: You gotta be on coffee. I think you'd like it.
1: I don't like the taste.
2: You haven't had it right then. I was there once.
1: So you don't think it's possible for someone to not like the taste?
2: No. Because, like, you like the taste of a chai tea latte that's largely milk. You can very much decorate up milk to make the coffee taste fine.
1: You know, the same thing you just said there, that's the same way people describe tequila as well. Like, if you don't like tequila, then you just haven't had the good enough tequila. Like, those people won't accept that you just won't like tequila. Even though I remember one time I took a shot of tequila when I was in college, and I was so disrupted by it, I did like a fake phone call where I walked outside and threw up in a bush. It's my reaction to a tequila shot. I'm not a tequila guy. Plain and simple. This was productive. What a show. Starting off our weekend the right way. This has been Westwood One Sports Night.
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0: from the National Newsroom of the Canadian Press, I'm David Augustine. Bank of Montreal Chief Economist Doug Porter believes there was no sense sugarcoating a sour result after Statistics Canada reported Friday the economy stalled in the first quarter of the year. In a note to clients, Porter says the economy has clearly been struggling to grow since the start of the trade war. While real GDP by expenditure was flat on a quarter-by-quarter basis, converting that to an annualized rate, the figure most economists pay close attention to, magnifies the quarterly changes. Now, those results showed a decline of 0.1% for the first quarter. The estimated cost for hosting the FIFA World Cup in Vancouver has risen roughly 22% over the last projection released last June. The BC government says hosting Vancouver's seven games will cost up to $729 million, up from an upper limit of $624 million in the last projection. But Tourism Minister Ann Kang says the World Cup's potential long-term positive economic impact is hard to measure.
1: When people come and they bring their money and spend it here, when we see opportunities of diversifying our trade, we see economic growth and we see a growth in our GDP. And with this money that we are making for the province, we're able to invest either in our capital projects or our programming, which seniors, kids, schools need. And so we need to work at this from all fronts.
0: The province also says net costs could be lower than previously thought by $30 million due to projected revenue also estimated to rise higher than in the last projection. Canada Post says it has lost $205 million before taxes in the first quarter of the year. The Crown Corporation saw its revenue fall by $181 million, or 14.3%, compared with the same three-month period in 2025. Its total losses ballooned by $164 million year-over-year as the Postal Service moves forward with reforms aimed at addressing its ongoing struggles. It says labor uncertainty weighed on customer demand as the service remained without new collective agreements from the Canadian Union of Postal Workers. A man has been hospitalized after a standoff with police at a Winnipeg home. Police say officers attempted to execute a warrant when the suspect fled and ran into an unknown home and held three people hostage. A fire was also set, but it was eventually doused. Constable Pat Sadak says he is proud of the work that was done to apprehend the suspect.
2: I really give it to the professionalism and these officers being courageous. They're very professional. They come to work every day. And this situation is extremely volatile.
0: Police say the three hostages were rescued and were not injured. An international panel of human rights experts has accused Canada of genocide against Indigenous peoples. The finding follows hearings into residential schools, missing children, and forced sterilization policies. Tribunal judges say Canada carried out crimes against humanity through decades of assimilation policies. Now survivors shared accounts of abuse, neglect, and cultural destruction during emotional testimony in Montreal. The tribunal plans to release its full judgment on September 30th. This is the Canadian Press. In sports, Taylor Hall and Logan Stankoven each had a goal and two assists as the Carolina Hurricanes advanced to the Stanley Cup Final with a 6-1 win over the Montreal Canadiens. The Hurricanes, who got goals from Eric Robinson, Jason Blake, Shane Gottesbear, and Seth Jarvis, won the best-of-seven Eastern Conference Final in five games. Michael Pezzetta scored at 14:53 of overtime to lift the visiting Toronto Marlies to a 2-1 win over the Wilkes-Barre Scranton Penguins to grab a 2-0 lead in the best-of-seven American Hockey League Eastern Conference Final. Alex Nylander also scored for the Marlies, who will host Game 3 on Monday, needing two wins to advance to the Calder Cup Championship Series. And Landon DuPont scored twice, Carter Bear had a goal and an assist, and the Everett Silvertips punched their ticket to Sunday's Memorial Cup Championship game with a 6-1 semifinal victory over the Chicoutimi Sagenians in Kelowna, BC. The Western Hockey champion Silvertips will play the unbeaten Ontario Hockey League champion Kitchener Rangers in the championship final at Prospera Place. From the Canadian Press, I'm David Augustine.
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6: Free for All Friday. For this hour and this hour only each week, your chance to steer the ship at 310-840-4910. And you're probably never going to get me in a better mood than I'm currently in right now, starting my weekend as a diehard, lifelong Carolina Hurricanes fan that just watched his team advance to the Stanley Cup Finals a gentleman sweep of the Montreal Canadiens, first Stanley Cup trip in 20 years. We have Lamar Jackson meeting with the media, which we'll get to momentarily. But first, let's go to Ed, who's in St. Louis, 310-840-4910. Ed, show us how it's done. Steer the ship in what direction you please.
7: Every moment of this weekend. But you did tie in St. Louis earlier, and by gosh, it was a good sports day in St. Louis. You got an old broken down old baritone here who's home from the hospital. And boy, it's good to be home from the hospital. And you really hit my heart when you talked about your memory as a young man, hockey experience. You will cherish that memory as long as you live, and way to share that with your, with those who come after you. And those memories also come for people in music. But when you have a chance to combine sports and music, as I did, may I share my memory?
6: Please, please.
7: It's August of 67. The Solomon family, great sportsmen, great supporters of St. Louis, they threw it all out there and they say, we're bringing a hockey team. What? We're bringing a hockey team to St. Louis. You talk about risk-taking. A Saturday afternoon, I go up and the carpenters are working. They're sawing all kinds of noise. And I go to young Sid and, oh, he said, hello, Ed. Go do it. Well, I sang the national anthem a cappella, and I wound up their vocalist for 15 seasons. 15 seasons of the St. Louis Blues in the arena, which actually moved. The arena actually shook. And it shook most on the nights when the Blackhawks were in.
6: So for 15 years, you were the national anthem singer for St. Louis Blues hockey?
7: Yes, I had my minute and 18 seconds. I kept it very, very short. Sometimes there were guests.
6: A minute 18. What is your biggest pet peeve when you hear the anthem? What's your biggest pet peeve?
7: Well, my two best peeves. One was that Reed Farrell would tell me a joke before I went out on the ice. He was the PA announcer. That was not fair. And secondly, the Chicago Blackhawks fans, God love them,
6: when they cheer,
7: would start screaming halfway through. And I just felt, oh, come on, guys. I only have a minute 17, for crying out loud.
6: But, I love a minute 17 anthem. I do. That's perfect. I think that's fantastic. You know what, Ed?
7: Yeah.
6: Let's start Free for All Friday the same way that sporting events start if you're game for it. Can we start Free for All Friday with a minute 17 national anthem? Can we do it?
7: It might be a minute 18. Minute 18, will you
6: give
7: me that?
6: All right, I'm going to time you. I'm going to see how close you are to it. Let me get my timer out.
7: Here we go.
6: A minute 18. Let's see. All right, in three,
7: count it.
6: Two, one.
7: Oh, say can you see by the dawn's early light what so proudly we hailed at the twilight's last gleaming, whose broad stripes and bright stars through the perilous fight, or the ramparts we watched were so gallantly streaming, and the rocket.

0: I have you at 1:03. Wow. 1:03, Ed.
1: 87.
0: I almost threw you off as an Oriole fan. I almost said, oh, right in the middle of it. But I didn't want to throw you off. Excellent.
1: Yeah. You ever get in here, let's have a cup of coffee, talk about...
0: I love that, Ed.
1: Yeah, please.
0: Give me a shout back sometime. It's so great to hear from you, and thanks for the nice words. There's Ed in St. Louis, starting off Free For All Friday with the national anthem at a 1:03. And the chat's going nuts, saying that he's tremendous, an excellent voice to get things started. 310-840-4910 if you want in on the program on Free For All Friday. D-Day, is this the greatest start we've ever had to Free For All Friday?
2: That is an insane voice on Ed. Insane. Like, I want to point out, if we can just get, like, super radio nerd for a second, generally speaking... phone calls are not the greatest quality of delivering a voice. But the way that he just sounded on the phone, insanity.
0: Crushed it. He did. Unbelievable. Is there a way we can pull that and post it somewhere? That'd be amazing just to see that. I thought that was great. Love it. Also love that we heard from Lamar Jackson today. It is an encouraging sign. Or this was a couple days ago. We've heard from him this week at OTAs. It's encouraging to see that Lamar Jackson is at voluntary workouts this week. We hadn't seen him there in recent years. In fact, there was financial incentive, $750K, for Lamar Jackson to be there. And he said, no thanks. Doing that consecutive years cost him a chance to make an extra $1.5 million. When he was asked why he was at voluntary workouts this year, Lamar actually had a really good answer to the question. Here he was. Earlier this week.
3: You know, I had to get the terminology down, knowing what guys are, just watching film and getting out on the field with my guys and knowing what guys going to be with certain routes, certain plays, hearing coach call plays. Everything is new, so I had to be here.
0: Awesome. No, new head coach, new play caller, he had to be there. That's great. Speaking of the coaching change, Lamar handled that topic with a ton of grace. Remember, this is the first time that he's spoken since John Harbaugh was fired, and there were some whispers that there might have been tension between him and Harbs. Lamar dismissed any of those rumors with this answer about that decision.
3: I mean, you know, I got a lot of respect for Coach, so me just saying that, man, I was shocked, you know, in a way, in a sense. But I feel like, you know, Mr. Steve, he did what was best for the team. And, you know, I hope coaches have a great, great time in New York, man. Hats off to Coach, because we did so much for the city, for the team, for this organization. Hats off to him in New York, and we built a lot. We did a lot here.
0: Awesome answer. No drama. He said he even reached out to John when he got the Giants job. Neither the Ravens nor their fans, you should take this window for granted. You should not. There's no question he's a Raven through and through. He restructured his contract to try to help the team, and he even pointed out that restructuring when he was asked about his future with the Baltimore Ravens.
3: Absolutely. I love the Ravens. I love this organization. I love this city. Just the team that drafted me, you know, got a lot of love for me. I believe, you know, I got a lot of love for the city and this team as well. So, like I told you, the reconstruction is done. Cool with that. But I love Baltimore. Like, everybody should know that by now.
0: They should. It's year 9, Lamar. There isn't a ton of precedent for players like him playing beyond a decade. So, enjoy it while you have it. There should be a ton of urgency over these next 2 years that Lamar has left. And given Lamar's involuntary workouts and the Ravens were proactive this offseason, there are a ton of reasons to believe they're warranted as one of the favorites in the AFC. So it was good to hear from Lamar Jackson. 310-840-4910 if you want in. Free For All Friday continues. We go from the national anthem being sung by Ed in St. Louis to Mr. Positive, who's in Michigan, wanting in. Mr. Positive, good luck following that. Mr. Positive, do we have you?
4: 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All you can do is stand up and fight. as I suck the negativity from your soul. I love you all. And to Ed, you're fantastic. My boy King Elvis would be very proud of you. You're fantastic. And real quick, Josh and D-Day, the Detroit Tigers are letting us down in Detroit. We're sad.
0: Hold one sec. Mr. Positive, I'm going to cut you off. Hold one sec. You're about to be negative talking about the Tigers. There's one thing you say every time you join us that you haven't said yet.
4: Boom shakalaka.
0: Thank you. Thank you. Just waiting for it, sitting here. All right, Mr. Positive, thanks for the call. I don't want to hear about the Tigers. I don't want to hear negativity out of Mr. Positive, because then the chat's going to get really mad at you, and rightfully so. It's good to hear from you, though. Mr. Positive, always a fixture on Free For All Friday, 310-840-4910, if you want in. Let's go to DJ, who's in Boston. Once in, Free For All Friday. Where are you steering the ship, DJ?
5: Hey, Josh, I just wanted to ask you, you know, I'm a diehard Red Sox fan, and it's kind of hard for us right now. When I look at this Boston Red Sox team, another loss again tonight in Cleveland, I just want to know, is there a way out of this? Because when I look at this team, I'm starting to see the old 90s Red Sox, and I believe that is coming from Sam Kennedy, our president. And the reason I say that is because the way that he treats our star players. Let's look at our last three star players. We got Alex Bregman, who you let go. We have Rafael Devers, okay, who we let go. And now he's in a fight with Roman Anthony. So I just
0: kind of want to... Let me ask you this. Do you root for all the other Boston sports teams too?
5: What's that? I couldn't...
0: Do you root for the other Boston sports teams as well?
5: Yes. Yes.
0: See, some could argue that, like, maybe it's looking like the city of Boston in the 90s all over again when you consider that the Bruins lost in round one. They lost on home ice in a game seven. You had, that might have been a game six. Game six or game seven. The Celtics lost on their home court in a game seven in round one. There's the questions about Jaylen Brown and Jason Tatum. The Patriots have this Mike, you know, Vrabel, Diana Russini thing that's going on that seems to be engulfing things. And now you have this with the Red Sox. It's been a rough hoe, has it been, in Boston right now? What's the tenor right now?
5: It is bad. Like, all of us, we're not even going to Fenway Park anymore. It's like the visitor's ballpark now. So I might have one solution, and I want to see what you think about this.
0: Please.
5: What if we fire Craig Breslow, right? Because we already, you know, fired Alex Cora. And what I would do is I'll go right into Fenway Sports Group and beg Theo Epstein, please come back. Please, just.
0: That'd be great, but isn't this like a succession-like situation where it's not just Breslow that is there making decisions? You would have to completely clean house, right? Like, because there's the there's the president of baseball operations, and then there's the GM type. Like, they have multiple guys who are wrestling for this thing up there.
5: Yes, that is true, but I think
0: it's Sam Kennedy and Craig Breslow, so you'd probably have to get rid of both those guys in theory, wouldn't you?
5: I don't think Sam Kennedy will ever sell the team, because, you know, I think Sam Kennedy has so many stocks and other things like the like soccer teams. But I think when it comes to Craig Breslow, he's like the Red Sox guy.
0: I got you. I would love to see Theo Epstein back, and I appreciate the call. It's good to hear from you in Boston. Just know, though, while I'm just a sympathetic person, most people are listening to this saying, wait, we're supposed to feel bad for the Boston sports fan now? After how many Super Bowls? And the Celtics?

0: be inching closer to a trade deal with India. Saskatchewan's premier says he hopes the agreement addresses the punishing tariffs on pulse crops. Scott Moe says if the deal doesn't remove the duties, it's something his province can work around. Meanwhile, the cost for hosting the FIFA World Cup in Vancouver has risen roughly 22% over the last projection released in last June. The BC government says hosting Vancouver's seven games will cost up to $729 million. From the Canadian Press, I'm John Kennedy.
1: Opinion, conversation,
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0: 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Here's Josh Graham for Westwood One Sports Night.
1: Before we tell you who the Oklahoma City in hockey is shaping up to be, let's go 310-840-4910 to another Free for All Friday phone call. You steer the ship this hour and this hour only. We appreciate you starting your weekend with us the right way. Let's go to one of our OG legends, Alan, calling in Toronto. Alan, we have our Stanley Cup matchup. My Carolina Hurricanes are facing John Tortorella's Las Vegas Golden Knights. What most interests you about that cup final?
2: Hats off to John Tortorella. He's 19 wins, 4 losses, and 1 overtime loss. Since taking over from Bruce Cassidy on March the 29th, eight games remaining in the season. And they're 7-1 since the regular season ended, 15 out of a possible 16 points. Defeated Utah 4-2. Defeated Anaheim 4-2. President's Trophy winner Colorado had 121 points in the regular season. Vegas Golden Knights had 95 points in the regular season, so they were 26 points in arrear. So he is an absolute miracle worker. It reminds me of the 2019 Columbus Blue Jackets upset over the Tampa Bay team.
1: Yeah.
2: They were, the 98 points Columbus had, and Tampa Bay was the best team in the regular season in the history, 128 points. And that was a major upset. They outscored them 19-8 in that series. So these are two major upsets that John Tortorella has been involved in. It's going to take another miracle too, because Carolina has 113 points, and like I said,
1: are you rooting for Carolina? Are you with me in joining the Carolina Hurricanes bandwagon?
2: Yes, I am, because it's going to show that Montreal lost to the Stanley Cup winning team. I've been a Montreal Canadiens fan since the days of Maurice Richard, Jean Beliveau, Guy Lafleur, and I'm very upset, you know, but they lost to a better team, and Montreal's made giant strides up the ladder. So
1: I sincerely appreciate you calling, even though the Canadiens lost to the Hurricanes tonight. It's always good to hear from you, Alan. Thank you so much. 310-840-4910 if you want in on the program. T-Day, what is happening? Sometimes there's wisdom in admitting the things that you don't know. See, with college baseball going on today, baseball regionals, and then watching the Orioles and the Hurricane, did something happen with the Texas Rangers? Because we got multiple calls from Texas wanting to talk about the Rangers. Blaine, he's in Houston. Blaine, what am I missing here? Steer the ship.
3: Yeah, so I've got three things to say. God bless our troops. God bless America. And the Texas Rangers are going to the World Series, baby. Holy crap, we went to the game tonight. And so before the game started, me and my dad, we were sitting down, and we were picking our parlays on Underdog. Shout out Underdog. We said, who's going to have the home run picks? Brandon Nimmo, boom. Jock Peterson, boom. And the Rangers are going to go crazy and have more than 5.5 hits off the starting pitcher. Brandon Nimmo, early on home run. My dad went up to go to the bathroom. He missed it. He was like, oh, my gosh, that's crazy. Then we go on a crazy run. We get 6 hits off the guy in, like, the third or fourth inning.

0: Then Jock Peterson comes up to bat, and it's like the sixth inning, and he strikes out. I'm like, oh, man, that's it. It's over. So then we start kind of doing the calculations in our head. Okay, if Evan Carter gets on, we're good. If Alejandro Ozuna gets on, we're good. Everything lined up. Bottom of the eighth inning, lo and behold, Jock Peterson gets an at-bat. He starts out 0-2. I'm like, oh, my gosh, it's over. He battles back to a 3-2 count. 3-2 pitch, comes in, hits a freaking moonshot. And by moonshot, I mean it was out by like a foot. He barely got it. 250 big ones on Underdog.
1: Let's go.
0: You can't tell me anything else. We're going to the World Series, baby.
1: Drinks on you the next time I come down to Arlington, it sounds like. Drinks on you.
0: Yeah. Excellent call. Well, in all the excitement.
1: Appreciate it. I want to see real quickly. I'm going to let you go out on a high there. Because I'm just looking at the Rangers. Everybody's killing the Royals right now. They won 9-1. Glad you got your win. That's a great story. I love great stories, whether it's from Ed singing an anthem, you right there, 250 big ones. Let's go. Joe, you want in on the Rangers as well. Why?
2: I do. I got three things to say now. God bless the troops. God bless America. And the Texas Rangers are going to the World Series, baby. Come on now.
1: Are you guys in the same car?
2: Oh, no. Though, it is great to hear an old, good old South Texas boy talking about some Texas Rangers, man. That fired me up. I'm glad you were at the game tonight, man. I live right next to the stadium, dude. I live over there, man. Second thing, Ed, man, God bless you. I love me a good traditional rendition of the national anthem. Unfortunately, I happened to witness the worst voice crack ever, national anthem at the Rangers Stadium. You can look that up on YouTube. That's another thing.
1: Oh, boy.
2: And last thing, young Nicky Lopez, first home run, first two RBIs. They said 430 on the TV. That was a 450 easy. They did him dirty on that one. It's all right. Let's bring up these young guys. I'm ready. Texas Rangers World Series. AL West is up for grabs. Let's do it.
1: Love sports so much. Thank you so much for the call, Joe. That's a great one. Sports are the best. Brings people together. We can all relate to stories such as this and also to a great rendition of the Star-Spangled Banner as well. Here's my stance on why the Carolina Hurricanes are quickly becoming the Oklahoma City of the NHL. Nobody seems to think that the Hurricanes play an aesthetically pleasing style of hockey. A lot of forechecking, no star power really on the team. Four really good lines. There probably is no team that's been to the stage where the gap between the first line and the fourth line is as small as it seems with Carolina. It's peppering a ton of shots on goal. It's, you know, getting in the passing lanes. Not a lot of shots get on goal for Carolina. It's not a star goalie in Freddie Anderson. It's a small market team as well. And if they beat Las Vegas, I can see them quickly becoming a team that people are annoyed by in the NHL. It's like, man, small market team. Well, we're on. Okay, but hate watching them play. Hate the style of all this. They don't have any star power. They're boring. They're boring to watch. It's something we've heard quite a bit with the Canes being as good as they've been. Best team this decade, you could argue, along with the Oklahoma City in basketball. So workshopping that comparison, you might start to see some of the conversation turn to this team's annoying, this team's boring. If Carolina wins the title, it goes from a feel-good story to something else. Paul is in Massachusetts. Let's go there. 310-840-4910. Paul, where are you steering the ship?
3: Well, I'll tell you, it is Friday, and live via the WWLP Court Street camera, and the prophetic sports pope will drop his first hammer. We have a better not bitter, focus on facts, not imaginary hacks mindset. And before I get to the greatest NBA semifinal and final about to be, for all you pundits who like enjoying the misery in Boston, let me say a couple quick, simple points. When the Red Sox scored, imagine, 16 runs, 8-6 against pretty much the best team in baseball. That's the best thing I can say about our team this year, because everything else sucks. Another fast start to last place. And the Celtics were supposed to be good, and I don't even know what happened. So the only thing I can say is, Vrabel, ha-ha, but he had a beautiful wife, kids, and family in 25 years. None of our business. He did take us from the worst team to the Super Bowl, which has never been done. And what else has never been done? This semifinal in the NBA, let's, as Malcolm X says, keep it real simple. This is the greatest semifinal, probably the final, that you're going to see. And when this comes in as a matchup of two monsters, you know, a Tyson and Holyfield, and then there's New York in the background, Tyson waiting to attack, this is wicked. And this Game 7 is going to make a statement, because I honestly didn't know what to think when you see San Antonio struggling.
1: Who wins Game 7 tomorrow night? Who wins, Paul?
3: I don't know, because Wemby and them can't keep up with Oklahoma, and Oklahoma seems to just run ahead of them like Jordan, Pippen, Grant, playing with them. I thought they had no chance. So hopefully Oklahoma was tired last night, because Oklahoma's Oklahoma. They're going to drop the thunder on San Antonio and move on to New York.
1: I have a prediction I want to make on this game. I appreciate the call, Paul, from Massachusetts. It's always good to hear from you. We'll get to that prediction in just a bit. Do want to get to some more of your free-for-all Friday calls. Chase is in Morgantown, West Virginia. Where do you want to steer the ship? Does it annoy you when people say Morganton rather than Morgantown? Because I hear people say that sometimes.
4: Nah, man, we love everybody. Cheers, beers, Mountaineers. You know, we're here to have a good time and stuff. You can call us whatever you want. We're just down for the ride, man.
1: I don't know if they'd like me to share this, but I was hanging out with some coaches at Appalachian State University. And I was having some drinks with them. I said, go Mountaineers and let's drink some beers. And the coach said, can I steal that? I'm like, I don't know if you can, because I think the folks in West Virginia would take issue with that. And he's like, all right, that makes sense.
4: Hey, they beat Michigan in 2007, that crazy upset game. I think that was definitely before Rich Rod went there. So they're a good mind book, man. For sure, man. Well, I'm pretty happy tonight because, you know, Pirates, they got to walk off like a lot of people did in West Virginia. Survived.
1: I had the Minnesota money line tonight. I was watching that game pretty closely.
4: Yeah, well, it looked good, clear to Brian Reynolds.
1: It was good to see Jared Jones
4: back.
1: I'm glad he's healthy, though. Glad Jared Jones is
4: here. Yeah, I'm happy about that, too, but we're moving a guy to the bullpen, Carl Majewski, and it doesn't make much sense to me. We should be moving Bubba Chandler, but I digress. Well, I was going to ask you, man, you know, with all the craziness in baseball, it's been a pretty fun season so far. What's your thoughts on, like, the potential lockout next year with the, you know, new CBA and stuff? And, you know, in my personal opinion, I think, you know, like we talked about, organizations are ran from the top. So whether there is a salary cap or not, you know, if you're a bad organization, you know, you're going to be bad whether there's a cap or not. Like, look at the Rays. You know, they're a small market team. They make it work every year. Then you look at my Pittsburgh Pirates who, you know, they just kind of fumble everything. And I just think it kind of doesn't make a difference, honestly. I'd love to see one, but, you know, I just don't see much of a difference, honestly.
1: I don't see them. Yeah, it's a good argument you're making. I appreciate the call. But the one thing that you'll push back on, okay, as good as the Rays and the Brewers and the Guardians continue to be in the regular season, it's a different animal to win in the postseason. And generally, it's the top-level talent that wins when you're not pitching five in a rotation. Instead, you're pitching three, and you have your other guys that are going into the pen. And we see the teams in the last 10 years are all high-payroll teams. I don't think we get a salary cap. It'd be ideal if we do. What I'm most rooting for and I think is most important is that we play games on time next year. And I'm not one of those that believes it's inevitable that we're not going to be able to get there. But I don't think it's going to happen with a salary cap put in place. 310-840-4910. Let's do one more this segment. Let's go to Aaron, who's in New York. New York. Aaron, where are you steering the ship on this free-for-all Friday?
5: Yes. I am a frequent YouTuber.
1: Oh, shout out to you, Aaron. It's good to have you on the show.
5: Hi, everyone in the YouTube chat, all friends, family.
1: All of them.
5: I want to steer you to karaoke.
1: Oh. Oh, more singing?
5: I'm a fan of your
1: Are you about to sing 10. For us, or do you have a question?
5: Oh, I have a question. Your mount, you okay. said that you shouldn't sing karaoke twice. So what's your
1: shouldn't
5: Mount sing Rushmore
1: the same song
5: of karaoke
1: twice.
5: Songs?
1: Okay. Mount Rushmore karaoke. It's a great question. And let me think of this just right off the top of my head. Aaron, appreciate the call. And shout out to you who makes it happen in the YouTube chat. There's a community there. Westwood One Sports Night. Join that community. YouTube, Westwood One Sports Night. Okay. Just off the top of my head, Denton, I only sing the same song once. I don't sing the same song twice. That's my karaoke rule. I like going to sing karaoke. I don't have as good of a voice as Ed, who sang the national anthem to start this hour. So what immediately pops into my head, D-Day, I sang Radiohead's Creep in Savannah, Georgia one time. There's a big note at the end that I was worried about. I hit it, and people went nuts. It was just the perfect crowd that liked Radiohead, liked that vibe, went really well. I sang When You Were Young by The Killers in Greenville, North Carolina one time that I just thought it was a great night with my friends, and I love The Killers, and that's one of the best songs they have. In Wilmington, North Carolina, I sang Akon's Right Now. Now, now, now, now. And I think just them looking at me, D-Day, pasty white guy with glasses, not expecting that song, I think led... Nobody was really dancing. Nobody was really, like, vibing until we got the party started. Me and my crew, we rolled up there. We sang Akon. People started to get into it, and then it became kind of like a party. And it was great. That comes to mind. But that's three. So I need a fourth one to throw in there. I love country music, in addition to all these other types of genres I've mentioned. And I love Tim McGraw. Just to Make You Smile, sing... No, no, no, no, no. This is the best one. Bachelor trip, D-Day. I'm in Boston. My brother takes me to a karaoke joint. I see it's like a younger type of crowd that's at this place. And I sing, I'll Make a Man Out of You from the Mulan movie. Disney song. Let's get down to business. Great. Great karaoke choice. Disney songs generally rock, generally bop. So that would be pretty good. I was at App State, speaking of them again, when I saw Jason Kelsey roll up in overalls, and he sang the Dan Band version of Total Eclipse of the Heart with the F-bombs dropped in all too. So that's a good karaoke choice as well. Appreciate the question. Last call for free-for-all Friday phone calls. 310-840-4910 if you want in on this free-for-all Friday, that and my prediction for Spurs Thunder Game 7 next on Westwood One Sports Night.
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1: Trying to see if I remember the words to this now, because it's been years since my bachelor party. Tranquil as a forest, but on fire within. Mondo, is this Donny Osmond? I think it is, from the 90s. 90s Disney songs hits hard, especially as having an 18-month-old introducing those songs. They're all so good. 310-840-4910. Last call for phone calls on Free For All Friday. Got a pick for Spurs Thunder Game 7. We'll get to in just a second. Let's go to Kimberly, though, who is in Idaho. Once in on Free For All Friday. Kimberly, where are you steering the ship?
2: I am saying I will give you credit where credit is earned. So good job on tonight's game.
1: Thank you.
2: However, I can't join your bandwagon. But I can give you a
1: Oh, I remember. You are a diehard Vegas Golden Knights fan, Kimberly.
2: I am. Would you like a tow rope?
1: Okay. Okay. So this is going to be very interesting and very awkward. You want the Golden Knights to win. But you know what's interesting? I'll say this. The last decade, Carolina has made the playoffs 8 straight years. They've won series 8 straight years. They've been super successful, just haven't won the cup, haven't gotten to the cup final. And ever since you guys came into existence, 2017, 2018, 9 years, you guys have been just as good, and you've made 3 cup finals. I kind of love it, these two teams playing each other, because we're both kind of known for being great at the marketing game as a small market team, and what you do with, like, the pregame antics and all that. Carolina does that pretty well, too. I'm excited. I think this is awesome, an awesome series.
2: Yes, I am looking forward to this one. This one is going to be a definite hardcore. I'm expecting some fights in it. But, yeah, as of who would have played, I would have probably picked the Hurricanes. So you're welcome for me saying that. But, yeah,
1: Yeah. I think so, too. Kimberly? I expect you to be calling us throughout the series. I'm planning to be at Game 1 on Tuesday night to answer a question on our YouTube chat as well. So, go Canes.
2: Yes,
1: Good luck to your Knights.
2: I will be calling in on our winning games, yes.
1: All right. I look forward to it. There's Kimberly in Ohio.
2: Right.
1: Thank you so much. Or in Idaho, pardon, for the call. Appreciate it. Golden Knights fan. Love to hear from her. Ryan is in Ontario. 310-840-4910. If you want in. Ryan, where are you steering the ship? Are we staying in hockey?
3: Yeah, absolutely, pal.
1: Okay.
3: Can
1: what
3: you
1: do you have for us? Yeah, I got you just fine.
3: I want to say thank you for your amazing show. And
1: thank you.
3: Montreal, that goalie, that Dobish, he's only 25 years old. And congratulations to Rod the Bod, Brendamore, and your Carolina Hurricanes. And Kimberly, Mitch Marner, former London Knight, so... I'm rooting for Mitch Marner.
1: How are Maple Leaf fans going to grapple with the fact that either Mitch Marner or Freddie Anderson's going to win a Stanley Cup?
3: Yeah, and to be honest, Austin Matthews, yeah, man alive. Yeah, because Mitch Marner played for Dale Hunter, London Knights, so.
1: I won't
3: keep the phone lines. I just love the tribute.
1: No, it's good to hear from you, Ryan, and thanks for the kind words. And by the way, if you missed the start of Free For All Friday, we had the former anthem singer of the St. Louis Blues give us a call, Ed, and he sang an anthem in a Bucko 3 that was just perfect. And D-Day has it up already on our Westwood One Sports Night YouTube channel. You should find that if you missed it. That's also where we had Aaron call in, and we have a great community in our chat that you can get in on. It continues to grow. Like, comments, subscribe. That really helps the algorithm, helps the thing continue to grow, and helps us to continue to do things like allowing you to watch the show in addition to listening to it in the 300 markets that we're on in. 310-840-4910. It is Mariano who's calling us from Florida. Mariano, I just have on the screen here that you want to talk about sports in general. Well, this is the right place for you, the right show. It's Free for All Friday. Where are we generally steering the ship towards?
4: Hey, it's not Rivera last name, though, all right?
1: I just said Mariano. Is it Mariano?
4: Yeah, but not Rivera.
1: But oh, okay. Got it.
4: The first time talking to you, man, and first time listening
1: appreciate
4: to your
1: it.
4: Show.
1: Appreciate
4: very
1: it.
4: Good show, man. Very
1: Thank
4: good
1: you.
4: Show.
1: Thank you. What do you have
4: very
1: for us?
4: Very good show.
1: What's on your mind?
4: The opening of the show was great. The guy singing that,
1: okay.
4: That was awesome. But let me ask you a question.
1: I love it. Please.
4: You're a Knicks fan, right?
1: No. I'm a Carolina Hurricanes fan and a Baltimore Orioles fan. The rest of the teams can win and lose, and the Chick-fil-A sandwich tastes the same.
4: all right. So thank God that the Florida Panthers are in the playoffs this year. For you.
1: Yeah, that is, you know, that I've gotten that text message three times tonight. All it took was Florida missing the playoffs for Carolina to get there. And you know what? Do I feel bad about that one bit? I do not. Because I was at many of the... I've been at two of the closeout games for the Florida Panthers beating the Hurricanes in the Eastern Conference Finals. And I'm glad I didn't have to see that a third time.
4: Great. And now, are you a New York Knicks fan from what I've been hearing?
1: No, I'm not a New York Knicks fan. I'm not. Mariano, I appreciate the call. We have many more calls that we have to get to. I hope you'll give us a call back. 310-840-4910. I got triggered by the mention of the Florida Panthers. I'm having a great night tonight. Don't want to ruin my vibe. Let's go to Chance, who's in Alabama. Chance, 310-840-4910. Chance, go right ahead.
5: Hey, man. Congratulations, to Carolina, to, you know, I know you're a big fan. You know,
1: hey, can we hit the horn? Brothers. Let's just do this together, Mondo or Andrew. Let's hit the freaking horn and have ourselves a time. The Hurricanes just won. Do we got that queued up? Oh, my gosh.
5: Yo.
1: Oh, no, not Mulan. We'll get to that in a second. Once you get it, just hit it. If it's me or Chance talking, it doesn't matter. I want to hear that horn. Let's go! Woo!
5: Hold on, man. You got.
1: I almost went tarps off. I almost went tarps Listen. Off and started waving the shirt around, you know, around my head like a helicopter. Shout out to Petey Pobbs. Almost did that, Chance.
5: North Carolina, stand up. Yeah, mostly I wanted to congratulate you, but man, I also want to congratulate the other 13 Carolina Hurricanes fans out there. You know, all 14 of you Carolina Hurricanes fans. You know, it's really great, and you know, it's really great for Vegas, the long-suffering Las Vegas fans who went through such a hard time not having a Stanley Cup championship. Congratulations to you too, sir. Man, you guys have really overcame. So, mostly congratulations to you and the other 14 fans and to Vegas. You know, they went through a lot, man. They've been through a lot.
1: Get them out of here. There goes Chance. That's awesome. I love that. Can we just hit the horn one more time? Is that, every time I hear that, it's just, I feel like Arnold and, I don't know, Commando. Or I guess it's Predator. Kill me! I'm right here! Ah! Just the energy rush when you hear that. Oh, don't know how to describe it. Mike is in OKC. Let's go to Mike. You have 30 to 45 seconds. I wanted to work you in. You're the last caller on Free For All Friday. Who wins tomorrow night, Mike?
6: Thunder, baby. Thunder.
1: Why?
6: Why? Because when it comes time for the nut cutting and the high pressure games, they always pull it out. And there
1: you
6: home.
1: Go. You spelled it out, and I didn't think, I didn't expect. We started with the national anthem to begin this hour. We finished it with the expression nut cutting. I don't think there's any other way for this show to close Free For All Friday. So thank you for that and for your contribution. Excellent work by
6: You're
1: Mike.
6: You're welcome.
1: I just now realized, thank you. I just now realized I didn't ever deliver the pick for Game 7 of Oklahoma City and San Antonio. I do have a prediction that I have some conviction on. Also, 2026, low-key, the year of the improbable. And we'll get to all of that next on Westwood One Sports.
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11: From the National Newsroom of the Canadian Press, I'm David Augustine. Foreign Affairs Minister Anita Anand has welcomed her Chinese counterpart Wang Yi to Canada for the first such visit in a decade. Speaking at the Global Affairs Canada headquarters in Ottawa, Anand says their leaders have set out a clear and ambitious vision for the country's recalibrated relationship that includes cooperation and trade.
12: At the same time, each of our countries must address critical issues and priorities to ensure the safety and security of our peoples.
11: Her remarks come just days after a Canadian warship passed through the Taiwan Strait. Beijing had warned that such transits undermined the bilateral relationship. Prime Minister Mark Carney told Pope Leo XIV that Canada wants to lead internationally on responsible AI.
13: The Prime Minister's office says Carney talked to the pontiff about artificial intelligence, specifically how AI must serve humanity, starting with protecting individuals. The discussion came days after the Pope issued a document calling for robust regulation of artificial intelligence. The readout says Carney welcomed the Pope's leadership on the issue. Carney recently said the federal government will release its long-awaited national AI strategy next week. Brenda Molina Navidad, The Canadian Press.
11: Conservative leader Pierre Poilievre says Prime Minister Carney's policies are to blame for Canada entering recession territory. Poilievre reacted to the latest Statistics Canada GDP report that says the economy contracted slightly for the second quarter in a row to start the year, a benchmark some economists consider a technical recession.
14: There's nothing technical about having an empty stomach because you can't afford paying the worst food inflation in the G7. There's nothing technical about coming home from work and telling your kids that you no longer have a job and that they're going to have to sell the house because Canada has the second highest unemployment in the G7. That is not technical. It is real. This is a full-blown liberal recession.
11: Finance Minister François-Philippe Champagne says he remains confident about the Canadian economy. In the U.S., Blue Origin is investigating after a New Glenn rocket exploded during a test firing in Florida. The blast damaged the launch pad and created a massive fireball but caused no reported injuries. The setback comes only weeks after another technical issue grounded the New Glenn fleet. The rocket is expected to play a key role in future NASA Artemis moon missions. The company has suspended related operations while the investigation is ongoing. And a British musician living with Parkinson's disease is highlighting a different use for artificial intelligence, helping artists overcome physical limitations. Singer-songwriter Samuel Smith says AI music tools helped him create detailed song demos after symptoms of the disease made guitar playing increasingly difficult. Smith used the technology to communicate arrangements and musical ideas to professional musicians recording his latest album. Now advocates say the technology could open new creative opportunities for people with disabilities. This is the Canadian Press. In sports, the final Canadian NHL team has fallen. The Montreal Canadiens bowed out of the Eastern Conference Final in five games with a 6-1 loss to the Carolina Hurricanes. Canadiens defenseman Mike Matheson says a young group learned some tough lessons.
15: We have a lot to be proud of, for sure, of what we were able to accomplish this year. But at the same time, I think it shows us how far we are still from being able to get all the way. And so I feel like it's a great learning experience in that sense. And it kind of lights a new fire under us.
11: The Canadiens scored just 5 times over the final 4 games of the series after opening with a 6-2 victory. And Vladimir Guerrero Jr. hit a 2-run double in the 8th inning to cap a furious Toronto rally, and the visiting Blue Jays beat the Baltimore Orioles 6-5. Toronto trailed 5-0 at the start of the 7th, but Kazuma Okamoto and Charles McAdoo hit 2-run homers to trim the deficit to 5-4. Toronto has won 8 of the last 10. From the Canadian Press, I'm David Augustine.
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1: That's me. How you doing? The next time we do this weekday program we call Westwood One Sports Night, the calendar will have flipped to the month of June. Glad you're starting your weekend with us. Monday, the calendar flips, which means we're getting pretty close to the halfway point of the sports calendar. And so far, if you haven't been paying close attention, 2026, it's been the year of the improbable in sports. The most recent example this week being the New York Knicks in the NBA Finals, something that hasn't happened since 1999. Do we have the cheesy Knicks song that we can play when we get that queued up? Because anytime we get a chance to play cheesy anthems on this show,

0: That's right. Hubert and Harper. Don't forget about those guys. That's the last time the Knicks are getting to the NBA Finals. Actually, don't think Hubert was on the team in 99, but he was on the team in 1994. But that's beside the point. I wish we had more cheesy anthems today, but everybody's so self-aware we don't have that so much anymore. We're getting beside the point. The Knicks are in the finals. If they win it all, that might be the biggest headline the entire season, the entire year, 2026 in sports. And that's saying something, because let's not forget that the year started with Indiana winning their first ever national championship in football. Something that you could argue is the greatest sports story in college, maybe in a half century. There are some who made that argument. Indiana, not only had they had never won a national championship before, they were one of the laughingstock programs in the country. They hadn't even won the Big Ten outright since the 40s. So the fact that they did so and had an unbeaten 16-0 season and an unlikely Heisman winner, that is as good as it gets in terms of storytelling, in terms of storybook stories. Indiana winning a title. Hard to get more improbable than that. Maybe the Knicks beating either the Spurs or the Thunder fall into that category. Got a pick for that. Game 7, that's Saturday night, we'll get to momentarily. Another improbable thing, Sam Darnold won the Super Bowl. Other than Philly winning a Super Bowl with its backup, and it's important to note, Nick Foles is the backup. They didn't go into the season planning for Nick Foles to be starting the Super Bowl. Sam Darnold, he is the most improbable starting QB in decades to win the Super Bowl. Like, the guy at this time 2 years ago was viewed to be a backup at this point in his career. He's a league-wide backup. Had his chance in New York, had his chance in Charlotte, didn't work out either place, goes to San Francisco. He's a backup there for a year, then goes to Minnesota. He's brought in to help J.J. McCarthy along, not to be a guy who's winning 14 games for them, but to help bring the first-round pick quarterback into his own, and that was made evident when he won 14 games, and they still discarded him. Goes to Seattle, and he has the 14-win season. Back-to-back years. Something that him and some guy named Tom Brady, the only two guys in NFL history to do. So the last time you saw a quarterback is improbable to win a Super Bowl as a starter, and Sam Darnold, you probably go back to the pride of Black Mountain, North Carolina, and Florida State University, Brad Johnson, who beat league MVP Rich Gannon in the Super Bowl, that John Gruden Bowl. D-Day, would you go there, or would you go Trent Dilfer with the Ravens in 2000?
1: It's got to be Dilfer. I think everybody widely recognizes Dilfer as the worst, like one of the worst quarterbacks to ever win a championship. They're so like nonchalant about it too. Like, yeah, it's obviously him.
0: Power rank then: Sam Darnold, Brad Johnson, Trent Dilfer.
1: Are we power ranking as in one is the worst?
0: Maybe the best. Like, who would you most?
1: Oh,
0: I mean,
1: Darnold is the best. You know, I know he's viewed as a journeyman, but he's viewed as a journeyman because Minnesota was enthralled with the fact that J.J. McCarthy meditates before games, which has clearly worked out great for them. If they didn't have a quarterback that they just drafted as highly as they did, they would have kept Darnold.
0: And the Jets and the Panthers were the Jets and the Panthers at that point. So that might be a good argument, too. There's no example of Trent Dilfer or Brad Johnson winning 14 games with another team that they didn't win the Super Bowl with. So that's kind of nuts as well. So Sam Darnold, I think I'm with you on that. Still improbable. Speaking of improbable, how about the all-time March Madness that the Big Ten Conference enjoyed? See, the conference had not had a men's basketball title since 2000. Between Cleves and Michigan State winning it all. Well, that changed when Michigan won it in Indianapolis. And the day before that happened, for good measure, the Big Ten won the women's title, too, with UCLA. That is the first women's basketball championship for the league since 1999. So this has been the year of the improbable. So the question that we're asking, other than a Knicks title, obviously, what we have in front of us, what's the craziest thing you could see happening the rest of this year? And we'll even include football season in that. What happens in the NFL? What happens in the college football season? 310-840-4910 if you want it. Getting to the predictions that we have. The San Antonio Spurs are the pick to win Game 7 of the Western Conference Finals. And the reason that is Victor Wembanyama. It's that simple. Sometimes we overanalyze things. D-Day, were you ever the type when you were trying to date in high school or in college where you would overanalyze texts from women? Because it might not surprise you that I'm the guy saying, she said hey rather than hi. It was a short message. There were no emojis. Where's an exclamation point? Does she actually like me? Were you that type of person?
1: Yeah, it very much depends on how many Y's were in the hey, too. Like, that's a big...
0: Oh, that is so true.
1: It's a big difference maker. One Y is just you're friend-zoned. Three, you're in there.
0: Hope you guys are taking notes on this, fellas. Hey, you want three Y's on the hey. We can overanalyze when it comes to basketball, too. Wow, look at the numbers when they get to this spot on the floor. And then the sometimes it's as simple as when Victor Wembanyama has a really good game in this series, the Spurs win. When he doesn't, the Spurs lose. Sometimes sports can, in fact, be that simple. When he exceeds the average that he's had for this season, 25 points, and grabs at least 5 rebounds. Remember, this guy averages 11 a game. So 5 rebounds, what's even that? If he exceeds 25 points and 5 rebounds, because remember, he had the worst rebounding game he had all year long in one of the losses where he had 4 boards. If he exceeds those two marks, the Spurs are 3-0 in this series. When he's held to under 25, or that freak example where he wasn't hitting the glass at all and grabbed 4 boards, San Antonio's 0-3. And here's the part that's really scary from a basketball perspective. And it's not just his age being 22 and how developed his game is and all the freakish features and all that. Victor Wembanyama didn't just score 28 in the last game. One, he did it in 28 minutes. Two, he did it almost exclusively by hitting jump shots. So if Wimby can beat you with having very little impact in the paint, despite his size, that's very helpless. That's a very helpless place to be if you're OKC. If he gives you anything inside at all, and he's hitting shots, you just can't defend it. You just tip your cap and say, yep, not our night. And now it's game 7. It's one basketball game. You going to side with the team that doesn't have the best player? Or are you going to side with the team that does? And to go a step further, the Spurs, they're healthier than the Thunder right now. Jalen Williams was officially ruled out of game 7 earlier today. He re-aggravated that hamstring injury that cost him a lot of time in the regular season. Meanwhile, did you notice who was the story really from Game 6? Dylan Harper returned to form after he's been dealing with the injury and not really looking himself. He was aggressive again. He was assertive again. If you get Dylan Harper looking like himself and Victor Wembanyama giving you a good game for his standard, San Antonio is going to win the basketball game. And you might think, well, OKC's been here before, San Antonio. There's no intimidation factor with San Antonio anymore. Not with the Thunder, at least. San Antonio's already won in that building in this series. That was game 1, the double overtime classic. The Spurs, they also own the season series 6-4. They've played 10 times now this year. And San Antonio has won 6 of the games. My math right on that? They play four times in the regular season. Yeah, and then six games. We could
1: do math. Five because of the NBA Cup situation.
0: Ah. So is it four wins for San Antonio or one for San Antonio? Or four or three or four wins in the regular season for San Antonio against Oklahoma City, if we're counting.
1: I believe it's four.
0: Right. So then I've miscounted. I think it's seven wins for San Antonio to Oklahoma City's four now. And most of those wins been by double figures. So think that San Antonio is going to win the game, and we're not going to overanalyze the thing. I think it's because of Victor Wembanyama. But we're asking the question to you. We're asking, other than a Knicks title, what is the craziest thing you could see happening the rest of this year that could fall in line with what we've already seen in the first half of 2026? The Knicks getting to the final. Sam Darnold winning a Super Bowl. Indiana winning its first title in football. The Big Ten winning in both men's and women's basketball. 310-840-4910 if you want in. Mr. Realistic is in Massachusetts. How would you answer the question, Mr. Realistic?
2: Hey, I don't know. But I wanted to comment about the two guys who call up from Texas. I agree with them. God bless America.
0: Wait, what are we talking about? Oh, you're talking about the two guys who called about the Texas Rangers earlier?
2: Yeah,
0: I'm super pumped about
2: Rangers,
0: them.
2: They're going to the World Series along with the Red Sox. We got our tickets early and great seats.
0: Oh, my gosh. There you go. Mr. Realistic with a hot take. Wasn't ready for that. That, D-Day, appreciate the call, by the way, Mr. Realistic. Good to hear from you. The Texas Rangers won a title a few years ago with Bruce Bochy. And they kind of had this succession plan ready to go with Skip Schumacher. And it seems a lot of folks are high on the Texas Rangers nationwide, 300 markets across the country. I'm all about that. Might need to pay closer attention. Was a big fan of Skip Schumacher and him leading the way in Texas now. Something to be taken seriously, even if their record doesn't look that at the moment. But we are asking the question. That would be something viewed as shocking. Yeah, whoa, improbable. The Texas Rangers winning the World Series. 310-840-4910. Got an answer to that question we'll get to later this hour. We have more of your calls to address as well. But coming up, an all-time playoff run that deserves much more attention than it's getting right now. Keep it here on Westwood One Sports Night.
3: 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Game 7. Thunder. Spurs. Wemby versus SGA. One more time. An entire season comes down to this. Tomorrow night, winner advances to the NBA Finals. Westwood One Sports.
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19: Now this update from the Canadian Press. Foreign Affairs Minister Anita Anand welcomed the Chinese Foreign Minister to Ottawa today for the first visit by a Chinese Foreign Minister in a decade. Anand says Canada wants to boost its exports to China by 50% by 2030 while still protecting national security and Canadian values. Conservative leader Pierre Poilievre says Prime Minister Mark Carney's policies are to blame for Canada entering recession territory. Finance Minister François-Philippe Champagne says he remains confident about the Canadian economy, but Poilievre is skeptical. As Ottawa appears to be inching closer to a trade deal with India, Saskatchewan's premier says he hopes the agreement addresses the punishing tariffs on pulse crops. Scott Moe says if the deal doesn't remove the duties, it's something his province can work around. Meanwhile, the cost for hosting the FIFA World Cup in Vancouver has risen roughly 22% over the last projection released in last June. The BC government says hosting Vancouver's seven games will cost up to $729 million. From the Canadian Press, I'm John Kennedy.
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1: 310-840-4910 if you want in. Other than a Nick

0: going on? It's not the craziest thing. Hey, what's going on? It's not the craziest thing. It's the realest thing. This is going to happen. With Bijan, Kyle Pitts, Drake London, Zachary Branch, Tua is winning the MVP and taking us to the Super Bowl. You thought I was going to say Michael Penix? I'm saying Tua. He's going to be the MVP with the Brian Robinson, Bijan Robinson. Y'all better be ready. That's what we started calling
1: Johnny, you don't actually believe this. Johnny, you don't actually believe this.
0: I said, yeah, I didn't believe Sam Darnold going to win the Super Bowl. But what happened?
1: Well, how good is your defense?
0: We getting James Pierce back. He might get suspended for 4 games. But it's gonna be the same. It's gonna be high power. It's gonna be high power.
1: Well, you know, Johnny,
0: I'm telling you here,
1: I'm not gonna push back anymore on it, because the whole exercise is what's something that might be seen as improbable.
0: Hey, I got a question. Happening. I got a question.
1: Yeah, what's your question?
0: Is Bijan Robinson Lee? Can he help Tua? Do you think they had a running back like that in Miami?
1: I mean, Devon Achane, yeah, just got paid significantly.
0: But he's not Bijan. He's not a Swiss Army knife.
1: He's pretty damn good.
0: Out of bag. He's good, but he's not Bijan.
1: Okay.
0: Do they have a tight end like that in Miami? Come on now.
1: Yeah. Kyle Pitts? A guy who's Kyle Pitts' level? Yeah. I think most teams do, sadly.
0: Tua going to make him better. Right,
1: are you going to ask me if he had a receiver that was Drake London good, or can we acknowledge that he had some pretty good receivers in Waddle and Tyreek Hill down there?
0: But I say like this, Waddle and Tyreek Hill were the same type of receivers, speed receivers. He never had a big body receivers who can go up there and get the ball.
1: Okay.
0: He never had
1: Johnny,
0: that.
1: I appreciate the take. I really do.
0: And then
1: there goes Johnny in Atlanta. 310-840-4910. If you want in on that topic, I got some answers to it we'll get to in just a little bit. But the Carolina Hurricanes, they are on an all-time playoff run right now. Now, full disclosure, I grew up in the town of Youngsville, North Carolina, located 30 minutes north of Raleigh, the capital city of North Carolina, where tonight the Eastern Conference champs were crowned. I am a diehard, lifelong fan of two teams, the Baltimore Orioles and the Carolina Hurricanes. And tonight was a special, special night watching them stand around the Prince of Wales trophy, because you don't want to touch that bad juju. Winning the Eastern Conference and advancing to the Stanley Cup for the first time in 20 years. But this is the way that this should be framed. And this is not subjective. This is objective. This is viewing things almost clinically. The Carolina Hurricanes have the chance to be an all-time Stanley Cup champion, and here's why. They own a 12-1 record this postseason. The playoff format that we currently see now that requires teams to win 16 games in order to win the cup, it's a format that is 40 years old. The Hurricanes are the first team to ever sweep the first two series of the playoffs, and they're the first team to enter the cup final with a 12-1 record. The 1987-1988 Edmonton Oilers won the cup in 18 games. 16 wins, 2 losses. 18 games, that's all it took them. That's the record as of right now, and that's a team that was led by Wayne Gretzky, who is in the building tonight as part of Turner's studio coverage. That team had 7 Hall of Famers on it. It's viewed as one of the greatest hockey teams ever assembled. If Carolina were to sweep the Las Vegas Golden Knights, that sets a new mark. They will have won the Stanley Cup, and it's taken them just 17 games to do so. 16 wins. 1 loss. If they win in 5, then they match the Oilers' mark. Heck, even if they win in 6, the Oilers, they're the only team

0: win the cup in fewer than 20 games. So you can't dismiss what they're doing. You certainly can't dismiss it as being a fluke either. Some have tried to do that, looking at you, PK Subban. Oh, the Senators. Oh, the Flyers. Oh, the Canadiens. They were all outmatched by Carolina. It was an easy path. You got lucky that the Florida Panthers weren't in the playoffs this year. They're not that good, Carolina. And neither are these teams that they play. They got lucky. Considering Carolina is the first team in more than 30 years to win playoff series in 8 consecutive seasons, you can't really call this a one-off. This has been 8 years in the making for Rod Brind'Amour and company, and many of these players who have been there since 2019, that core of Aho and Slavin, and you got Jordan Staal, the captain, and Jordan Martinuk, guys who have been there forever. Tom Dundon also deserves a lot of credit, too. This guy's been crushed in the national media. Cheap, cheap, cheap. The new owner of the Portland Trailblazers. Oh, this guy's cheap, even though he just bought an NBA franchise for more than $4 billion. Many of the same critiques he's getting in Portland right now are the same critiques he got in Raleigh when he took over the Canes. And people wondered, does this guy know what he's doing? I'm going to answer that question in case some folks in Oregon are listening. Yes, he does. Look at how well-run this franchise is and the monster it's become. And it's not just on the ice, but off of it with the marketing and the care that goes into things. They do such an excellent job with in-arena experience, and it's fantastic. But we're not forgetting about the Vegas Golden Knights or taking for granted that Carolina will win this series. After all, they just swept the most dominant force in hockey this year, the President's Trophy winner, the Colorado Avalanche. Similar to Carolina, the Golden Knights, they've been one of the best teams in hockey since coming into existence 9 years ago. This is already the third cup final appearance during that stretch. They won it all in 2023. Carolina Hurricanes versus the Golden Knights. Can't wait to be in the building. Hope I'm in the building on Tuesday night for Carolina and Vegas. Got to figure out a way to make it happen. One more time, Mondo. One more time, Andrew. Carolina Hurricanes getting the win. Fire up the horn. Let's get it going for Carolina. Love that. It is true, though, that baseball giveth and baseball taketh today, though, D-Day. I'm not complaining because the Hurricanes are back in the cup final for the first time in 20 years. But the game of the day, college baseball regional starting, was Tennessee versus my alma mater, East Carolina, in Chapel Hill. There hasn't been a regional game go 13 innings in 3 years. We haven't seen a regional game go 13 innings. Pirates Vols went 14. ECU winning it 7-3. They were up a run, two outs in the ninth inning, couldn't close it out. ECU is my alma mater. They won the game. So baseball giveth there. But perhaps the most eyebrow-raising result in Major League Baseball tonight was the Orioles and the Blue Jays. My O's at Camden Yards were leading 5-0 through 6 innings. They then entered the bottom half of the 8th, trailing 6-5. The Jays, they're now back at 500. They've spent a lot. They won the AL last year. Maybe we should be taking them seriously. Shout out to those who want to talk baseball right now, by the way. Gave a message to some folks in Oregon. Let's go to Rayson, who's in Oregon. Rayson, what thoughts do you have on the regionals?
1: I was at the Oregon Yale game tonight.
0: Hold one sec. Yeah. I love the fact that Oregon State, and Washington State are all in that Eugene regional. That was so much fun. How did Oregon do tonight? I didn't even see.
1: We won 14-2.
0: All right. Who do they have tomorrow? Do you know?
1: Washington State.
0: Oh, boy. That's, you know, old Pac-12 rivalry. That's good. Any thoughts on the regional? How packed was it? How was the crowd?
1: It was pretty much sold out.
0: I love it. I love it, Rayson. Anything else you have to say on the way out?
1: The umps need to get an eye appointment or something because they were trash tonight.
0: You guys won 14-2.
1: I know, but the fields were terrible still. You're getting hit.
0: Rayson, this is the part you don't know. I appreciate the call from Oregon. I am the biggest ump, referee, apologist, and defender that you're going to hear on national sports talk. I think if you didn't like some of the calls in favor of your Oregon Ducks, maybe some of it was mercy necessary with the game being 14-2 and having to get these games over with. How about we get to AC, who's in Virginia? AC, where are you taking us in the college baseball landscape?
2: Good evening, Josh. I really like this show, especially the nights that you're hosting it.
0: Appreciate that.
2: Congratulations to you and your East Carolina Powers for their victory tonight.
0: Love that.
2: And, Josh, you kill me when you do your double-checking on your East Carolina math. I get a kick out of that.
0: No, I've been doing that for years. Greenville, America, it was the course I struggled the most with in Greenville, and we were known for having a good time in Greenville, America, knowing that we might not be here for a long time, and math was often not part of the equation, East Carolina math.
2: Yeah. Well, what I was calling about, I haven't been able to find out how my Hokies did tonight against Cal Poly San Luis Obispo in the L.A. Regional.
0: I don't know. Did they play tonight? See, this is the part where when the Carolina – they lost 6-2. I have bad news for you. With me watching the Carolina Hurricanes and all these others that are going on right now, I don't keep track on every regional, but I did keep my eye on a number of them happening. I saw Virginia with Coach Pollard lost also in the Commonwealth to Jacksonville State. That was a little bit surprising. I saw the most shocking result might have been Auburn getting absolutely dump trucked tonight. Auburn is a top five seed, a national seed, and they lost to Milwaukee 13-8. But at one point, that was 10-0. So,
2: and I saw in the ninth inning, St. Mary's was tied with UCLA. Who won that one?
0: See, I don't know. See, this is the part where I encourage you to find the ESPN app or Google or one of these websites, because I am not I'm not the app. This is where AI would really help you. But I appreciate the call. It's good to hear from you. Good luck to
2: you. You can
0: Hokies.
2: Confirm.
0: Yeah. The last thing, it is a fun game, D-Day, and it happens often where it's like, you know, what channel is this game on? Who won this game? I don't know. But I did just say this. Remember the fact I gave you about ECU and Tennessee being the game of the day? Because there hasn't been a game in 3 years go 13 innings. In the top of the 12th on ESPN2 right now, D-Day, Arizona State, Ole Miss, that Lincoln regional looks wild. Looks wild. So whether it's the Oregon regional, where we were happy to be joined by our friend out that way, Rayson, or the Chapel Hill regional, which I'm pretty close to, boots on the ground here, and all the folks that love college baseball on this show had that Lincoln regional circled, that might be the best college baseball that we have this weekend in regional action. Do love regionals. 310-840-4910 if you want in. Kim is calling from Alberta. Kim, correct the record. In Canada, there's this perception in the United States that because the Canadian teams collectively have not won since the Canadiens in 1993, the Montreal Canadiens, that everybody in Canada then roots for the Canadian teams, regardless of who it is, to snap that run. All my Canadian friends says that's hogwash. That if you're a Winnipeg Jets fan or you're a Maple Leaf fan, you'd rather them all lose if it's not their team winning. So they weren't really rooting for Montreal, let's say, against my Carolina Hurricanes. Where are you at? What do you have thoughts on when it comes to the Stanley Cup playoffs?
3: I'm a Philadelphia Flyers fan, so your Hurricanes got to sweep my team right out of the playoffs, and I'm cheering for the Hurricanes, actually. But all Canadian media and everything says we got to cheer for Montreal, like during that series. And I don't understand that logic. I never will. Because if you're a sports fan or you're a fan of a team, you shouldn't just cheer for the country. It doesn't really matter. I hate the teams out east, and I don't like the Edmonton Oilers.
0: Well, you know what it is? In college sports, we see it quite a bit, where there's this sentiment. In the ACC, this doesn't happen where I'm at. Like, the ACC's been headquartered in North Carolina since the 50s. Duke fans are not going to root for Carolina. Carolina's never going to root for NC State and all these things, right? You have these rivalries. The SEC is different. It's weird. There's like this incestual relationship that SEC fans have with each other where they start chanting when other rival schools do well. SEC, SEC, and it just means more. I don't get it. I don't get rooting for your rivals. I don't understand it.
3: Yeah. And that's like, Canada sports. I don't understand. And it'd be the equivalent of like the Flyers when they beat Pittsburgh. It's like if Pittsburgh Penguins fans wanted to be like, okay, well, now we got to cheer for the Flyers because they're the only team in Pennsylvania. Like, it makes no sense to me. Like, I'm hoping for Carolina, and I don't like Vegas, so let's go Hurricanes.
0: Love it. Thanks for the call. So good to hear from you, Ken, from Alberta. Let's go to Tony, who's also north of the border in Montreal. Tony. I know I hadn't heard from you this week, and the Hurricanes just finished off the Canadiens. D-Day, he just dropped. Oh, it's a shame. Oh, wait, he's back? Tony. Tony in Montreal. How we feeling?
4: Listen, brother, let me just say, let's get some things straight. The Montreal Canadiens have 24 Stanley Cups, and a team that average under 25 years old put you to the test and kicked butt on the first game 6-2. Okay? You beat us by two times overtime, and you're going off pontificating that you're as good as the Edmonton Oilers. The Edmonton Oilers were superstars. Josh, let me finish, because you're a big Carolina fan. And the guy in Alberta, he's a separatist. He wants to separate from our country, man. It's like Texas wanting to separate from your country. Then he's telling you he hates the teams out east. Think about it. I don't hear any Americans saying that he hates any part of the United States. So Montreal
0: is an identity. For the sports teams.
4: Now, hang on. I want to just say this. Canada, okay, lives and dies by hockey. You guys don't care about hockey. Maybe you do, but your country cares about football, baseball, and other sports. You do love hockey, but not the way you do. We live it. We die. It's crescendo, staccato, up and down for us.
0: What
4: in
0: is
4: Montreal,
0: your point?
4: My point is this. Montreal, you're talking about a team that won 13 games or lost one game. I don't know what your record is right now. What about the Canadiens?
0: 12-1 is the record. First team to ever do that.
4: What about the Montreal Canadiens that went through the season, lost only 8 games, lost 2 games in the playoffs when we didn't have to go through 4 rounds? We're talking about the Canadiens of the 70s.
0: Well, no, I'm clearly talking about the 40 years of this metric that we have. That's what I'm saying.
4: Forget the metric.
0: Because that's an apples-to-apples comparison.
4: I'm an old school guy. I don't even know what
0: metric means. Okay, but hold 1 second. You also objected to the idea that the Hurricanes could be viewed in line with that 87-88 team, and I'm telling you, not subjectively, but objectively, the numbers point to it. If you win a cup, if you go 16-1, Tony, and no team's ever done that before.
4: Pretender team. Because, look, you played a trap. You were scared of the Montreal Canadiens. If you skated with us, we would have beat you 4 games.
0: Beat your ass in the last 2 games.
4: Then hang on. You played a trap. You played a trap, bro. That's it. You played the New Jersey trap. And so guess what? John Tortorello, a guy I played against for 3 years. Okay, I played the game, bro. I'm 67. I'm in hockey 60 years. You're a little guy that has a hockey knowledge from, I don't know, 30 years on the planet. I've been playing at 60 or involved.
0: Okay.
4: So I know that you guys are going to get turfed by John Tortorella. Trust me.
0: Hey, I got news for you, Tony. Tony, Canes in 5. Yeah. Canes in 5.
4: Yeah.
0: That's what I got
4: for
0: you.
4: Yeah, whatever. Why don't you put 100
0: grand
4: on it?
0: All right, Tony. Just like we beat your team's ass in 5.
4: Do you
0: want to
4: put 100 grand on that?
0: See you, Tony. Bye. Bye, Tony. Bro. Listen here, bro. D-Day, probably just not good form to call the host bro when you're calling in on a call. Or to say that a team's a pretender team when you root for a team that literally just got beat, turned out 10-2 or 10-1 over the last two games. Congratulations. You won one game when Carroll... You won one game when Carolina was off for a longer period of time than any team's been, if you want to go back, old-timer, to 1919. And you went up 4-1 in the first 14 minutes, and that's the only time that Montreal was really leading in this series. I'm just bringing the numbers here. Pretender team. Can you have a pretender team if you go 16-1 potentially? Or if you go 16-2? No, the numbers suggest what it is. And they should be treated with more respect than that. 310-840-4910 if you want in. What is the craziest thing that could happen in the second half of 2026? Since we've seen so much already crazy happen this year, in addition to that, Spurs OKC. Got some news on the Spurs front. That's next on Westwood One Sports Night.
5: 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But will the three-time Super Bowl MVP be fully ready for the Chiefs opener against Denver? Westwood One Sports.
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0: I'm going to call an audible here. Like the scene in Wedding Crashers. Hot route! The same way the Carolina Hurricanes murdered the Montreal Canadiens, I've murdered the clock. Thus, I have a few minutes here to get to some calls. Some of you have been waiting. OKC San Antonio, Game 7 of the Finals, the Western Conference Finals. An opportunity to play the Knicks on the line. Let's get some picks in here. Benny is in Dallas. Benny, what do you think happens Saturday night, Game 7 between the Spurs and the Thunder?
24: Good night, Josh. How are you tonight, my man?
0: Hi. Doing well. I'm doing well. Good to hear
24: hey,
0: you.
24: Hey, man, that's good. Look, I was listening to you. I've been listening to you for the last, well, ever since you got on. And I listened all the way through the hockey rant and all that with the other guy. But let me tell you something. I listened to all your numbers that you threw out there about the finals, right, about the semifinals. And let me tell you, you discounted the Oklahoma Thunder altogether, but I'm going to tell you, man, look here. Those guys have a thing that I call it. And believe it or not, tomorrow night you're going to see it, because Wemby and whatever he's got, they're not going to be able to hold up. These guys are going to win this game, and they're going to win it handily. And I know you may not believe it, but I'm telling you, it's going to go down, and it's going to be Oklahoma by
0: the league. Do you think they win handily if Wemby plays well? That, because when Wemby plays well, they win.
24: Yeah, sometimes, but not all the time. And I'm going to tell you something, because Oklahoma, those guys are so deep, and they can play well, too. They don't have a 7'5" monster like San Antonio does, but they can win with or without that guy, you know. I'm serious, man. I'm telling you, it's not going to be even that close. It's going to go down, and it's going to be an 8-point difference or more. Believe it or not, I'm 70 years old. I'm older than that other guy.
0: I love the take. I love the take. And I love your voice, too. Deep voice. It's great. You should get into radio.
24: Yeah.
0: Pretty good at it. Benny, it's good to hear your voice. I want to give someone else an opinion as well. You like OKC. I like San Antonio. Let's see what Rashawn in Baltimore thinks. Let's split the tie here, as one of these teams are trying to do in Game 7. Rashawn, what do you think happens in the Western Finals?
25: How you doing? I'm still trying to come to grips with what happened at this Orioles game tonight that we just came from.
0: Oh, no! You were there?
25: Yes, it was. I was there.
0: No, yeah. Pitching well. He's through six. And then it's 5-4. And then Cano comes in. I thought Cano was hurt. And then Cano comes in and you, oh, dude, just, oh, man, you were there. I think he lost. We lost him. We lost Rashawn. Being told that we don't have Rashawn. And it's the end of the hour. And he didn't even tell me who he's picking. Let's go to Tyler, who's in Baltimore. You're going to have to split the difference. Tyler, don't tell me you were at that Oriole game, too.
1: I was not at the Orioles game, but that was sad to watch. I called for some college sports, but I'm giving an audible to the NBA Game 7 Western Conference. I'm a diehard Wizards fan. I'm going, look, I love the Thunder, but I can't not want Wemby and them to win. Wemby has won me a lot of money gambling, so I'm going to go Wemby and the Spurs.
0: Hey, can I let you in on a secret, Tyler? Just between you and me and 300 markets across the country.
1: Yeah, I got
0: a 14-1 Spurs championship ticket from January. 14-1.
1: Right.
0: So I'm right there with you, brother. Right there with you.
1: Love it. Tyler, my buddy has 10 to win.
0: Thanks
1: like
0: for the
1: three.
0: Call. It's good to hear from you. We're at the end of the hour. I just want to make sure we get to everybody. Let's go to Patrick, who's in Edmonton. The last phone caller, our guy Tony, in Montreal, he seems pretty upset because the Canadians lost to my Hurricanes. Is this going to be a more pleasant phone call than that, Patrick? What do you have on the Stanley Cup Finals?
2: Everybody in Canada hates the Montreal Canadiens and the Toronto Maple Leafs. So seeing them lose is like us winning the Stanley Cup.
0: Because I'll tell you right now, all my buddies. Do they hate the teams because of the teams or their fans? Do you just not, Montreal and Toronto fans are obnoxious?
2: Well, obviously we hate their fans. They're losers, most of them, unless they're my buddies. They're pretty legit, but we do beat them heavily, right? But go to game four in Vegas, and let's go Canes, because Montreal.
0: You're going to game four?
2: Goose egg. We have to.
0: I'm going to be at game one in Raleigh.
2: Vegas
0: That's the plan. All right, so go Canes. Yeah. We're behind it. Canes in five. You
2: go
0: with
2: Canes.
0: Me?
2: Game sweep.
0: Woo! You're going to be there when the cup is handed out. That's the plan. Awesome. Good to hear from you. Vegas, Carolina. Game one is on Tuesday night. Denton Day is going to be hosting the program Monday and Tuesday. I might try to infiltrate the show some way, somehow, on the Carolina Hurricane Stanley Cup front on Tuesday night. Got to find a way to make that work. 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We heard from quarterbacks of two purple-clad NFL teams in the last couple of days. They had some interesting things to say. You'll hear those. Plus, we'll answer the question that we've been continually posing to you. What the most unlikely thing, improbable thing, might happen for the remainder of this year. And that's next.
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0: From the National Newsroom of the Canadian Press, I'm David Augustine. Canada and China are signaling a renewed effort to strengthen ties following a high-profile meeting in Ottawa. Foreign Affairs Minister Anita Anand hosted Chinese Foreign Minister Wang Yi on Friday, the first visit by a Chinese foreign minister in 10 years. Anand says the two countries are looking to expand trade and investment, with Canada aiming to boost exports to China by 50% by 2030. The talks covered trade, security concerns, foreign interference, and human rights. The British Columbia government says the cost of hosting the World Cup matches in Vancouver has spiked again.
1: The province of BC says costs could now reach $729 million, with the lowest projection now exceeding the highest estimate from last year. However, it says provincial net hosting costs could go down by more than $30 million due to projected revenue also being higher than previously estimated. With the first match at BC Place just 15 days away, the province released a new range of total costs between $685 million to $729 million. That's up from the $532 million to $624 million projected last June. Don Mitchell, the Canadian Press.
0: Gas prices may have fallen on optimism that a ceasefire in the Middle East war is on its way, but one expert says it will be expensive to fill up this summer. Even if the feud ends soon, Enpro International Chief Petroleum Analyst Roger McKnight says it could be 4 months until gas prices really decline because fuel inventories have been depleted during the conflict.
2: I was a consumer. I would grab any price reduction you're seeing right now because they're not going to hold up in July and August.
0: Data from energy analytics website GasBuddy shows the cost of fueling up has been dropping for the last 10 days to about $1.76 per liter. Calgary and communities to its west are preparing for rising river waters over the weekend. A melting snowpack and forecast rainfall are expected to raise the Bow River and other streams to levels above normal. Lake Louise, Banff, Canmore, and Calgary have all posted warnings to residents about brimming rivers expected to flow even higher throughout the weekend. A new medical assessment says President Donald Trump remains fit for the presidency as he approaches his 80th birthday. The White House released results from an extensive examination conducted this week at Walter Reed National Military Medical Center. Doctors reported normal findings across a range of tests and said Trump achieved a perfect score on a cognitive screening exam. The report notes the president's weight has increased since last year, but says his overall physical condition remains strong. And in entertainment, the family of Canadian theater pioneer Brian Paisley is appealing for financial help as he recovers from pneumonia in a Mexican hospital. Paisley, founder of the Edmonton Fringe Festival, has spent more than a week in an induced coma in intensive care in Puerto Escondido. His daughter says he did not have health insurance and hospital costs are running about $10,000 a day. A crowdfunding campaign is helping cover expenses while he recovers. This is the Canadian Press. In sports, Canada will be aiming to book a spot in the World Men's Hockey Championship final in Switzerland when the squad faces Finland today in the semifinals. Canada beat the United States in Thursday's quarterfinal. The medal games are set for tomorrow. The Vegas Golden Knights will visit the Carolina Hurricanes on Tuesday for the opening game of the best-of-seven Stanley Cup Final Series. The Hurricanes whipped the visiting Montreal Canadiens 6-1 last night to win the best-of-seven Eastern Conference Final in five games. The Golden Knights swept the Colorado Avalanche in the Western Conference Final. The Toronto Tempo will be aiming to win their second game in a row when they host the Seattle Storm in WNBA action. The 4-4 Tempo sit fourth in the Eastern Conference, while the 3-5 Storm are seventh in the Western Conference. And the last time Canadians Shea Gilgeous-Alexander and the Oklahoma City Thunder played a Game 7, it was the ultimate game of ultimate games, one that decided last season's NBA championship. Another Game 7 awaits tonight against the San Antonio Spurs, deciding the Western Conference title. From the Canadian Press, I'm David Augustine.
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0: From the National Newsroom of the Canadian Press, I'm David Augustine. Canada and China are signaling a renewed effort to strengthen ties following a high-profile meeting in Ottawa. Foreign Affairs Minister Anita Anand hosted Chinese Foreign Minister Wang Yi on Friday, the first visit by a Chinese foreign minister in 10 years. Anand says the two countries are looking to expand trade and investment, with Canada aiming to boost exports to China by 50% by 2030. The talks covered trade, security concerns, foreign interference, and human rights. The British Columbia government says the cost of hosting the World Cup matches in Vancouver has spiked again.
1: The province of BC says costs could now reach $729 million, with the lowest projection now exceeding the highest estimate from last year. However, it says provincial net hosting costs could go down by more than $30 million due to projected revenue also being higher than previously estimated. With the first match at BC Place just 15 days away, the province released a new range of total costs between $685 million to $729 million. That's up from the $532 million to $624 million projected last June. Don Mitchell, The Canadian Press.
0: Gas prices may have fallen on optimism that a ceasefire in the Middle East war is on its way, but one expert says it will be expensive to fill up this summer. Even if the feud ends soon, Enpro International Chief Petroleum Analyst Roger McKnight says it could be 4 months until gas prices really decline because fuel inventories have been depleted during the conflict.
2: I was a consumer. I would grab any price reduction just seeing right now because they're not going to hold up in July and August.
0: Data from energy analytics website Gas Buddy shows the cost of fueling up has been dropping for the last 10 days to about $1.76 per liter. Calgary and communities to its west are preparing for rising river waters over the weekend. A melting snowpack and forecast rainfall are expected to raise the Bow River and other streams to levels above normal. Lake Louise, Banff, Canmore, and Calgary have all posted warnings to residents about brimming rivers expected to flow even higher throughout the weekend. A new medical assessment says President Donald Trump remains fit for the presidency as he approaches his 80th birthday. The White House released results from an extensive examination conducted this week at Walter Reed National Military Medical Center. Doctors reported normal findings across a range of tests and said Trump achieved a perfect score on a cognitive screening exam. The report notes the president's weight has increased since last year, but says his overall physical condition remains strong. And in entertainment, the family of Canadian theater pioneer Brian Paisley is appealing for financial help as he recovers from pneumonia in a Mexican hospital. Paisley, founder of the Edmonton Fringe Festival, has spent more than a week in an induced coma in intensive care in Puerto Escondido. His daughter says he did not have health insurance and hospital costs are running about $10,000 a day. A crowdfunding campaign is helping cover expenses while he recovers. This is the Canadian Press. In sports, Canada will be aiming to book a spot in the World Men's Hockey Championship final in Switzerland when the squad faces Finland today in the semifinals. Canada beat the United States in Thursday's quarterfinal. The medal games are set for tomorrow. The Vegas Golden Knights will visit the Carolina Hurricanes on Tuesday for the opening game of the best-of-seven Stanley Cup Final Series. The Hurricanes whipped the visiting Montreal Canadiens 6-1 last night to win the best-of-seven Eastern Conference Final in five games. The Golden Knights swept the Colorado Avalanche in the Western Conference Final. The Toronto Tempo will be aiming to win their second game in a row when they host the Seattle Storm in WNBA action. The 4-4 Tempo sit fourth in the Eastern Conference, while the 3-5 Storm are seventh in the Western Conference. And the last time Canadians Shea Gilgeous-Alexander and the Oklahoma City Thunder played a Game 7, it was the ultimate game of ultimate games, one that decided last season's NBA championship. Another Game 7 awaits tonight against the San Antonio Spurs, deciding the Western Conference title. From the Canadian Press, I'm David Augustine.
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5: Well, what if your next dinner party felt more like a vacation?
6: Yes, please. Inspired by the way people gather in Barcelona, today we're sharing simple ideas for hosting a relaxed Spanish-style dinner with wedding planner and entertaining expert Trevor Frankfurt, who just came back and has that glow, baby.
7: Oh, my God. If there is anywhere I'd rather be than Barcelona, it's here talking about it with you.
5: I was there 4 years ago, and there's some, because you're right on the Mediterranean, so you have the beach, and then you have this major city that is, but is... Every little neighborhood feels unique
7: Everything
5: in itself, and the food, and the people, and the drinks.
6: Did you just have some meat? I could smell it.
7: Oh, my God. Did you
6: Somebody tapped into the dishes before it was time. He really loves his Barcelona
5: meat. Just want to be sure everything is A-OK over here before we get going.
6: Was it delicious? Was it
7: good?
6: Yeah,
7: good. Are you ready for this?
6: This looks beautiful, first of all. The table is stunning.
7: I'm so excited to show this to you because I loved it there so much. And I just loved seeing how everybody gathered. They hung out. Mm-hmm. It wasn't so planned. It's like they just went to the market, grabbed a bunch of stuff,
6: and
7: made a beautiful table. Oh, that's
6: Trev on the streets, muscle on muscle. Where were you?
7: This was at a beautiful park where all of the mosaic tiles were.
6: Gaudi.
7: Oh, my God.
6: The designs by Gaudi
7: everything
6: everywhere.
7: Gaudi was so inspiring. And I actually brought home everything that you see on this table. And that's what I made my tablescape out of.
6: Look how beautiful this is.
7: It's so cute. It's like everything matches, but it also doesn't really match.
6: Oops, I just ruined your tablescape.
7: That's okay. So and you sorry. Notice that we don't have cutlery. We've got little skewers and toothpicks because everything has to be bite-size and handheld.
6: Tapas
7: style,
6: yeah.
7: Right? And speaking of tapas style.
6: Okay.
7: Let's see what we got going on.
8: Meat's pretty tasty.
7: How's the meat?
6: You want to try the meat?
7: So this is exactly what you want to do. You want to have interactive stations. You want everything to be bite-sized because you just want to sit around the table and chat and have fun.
6: Yes.
7: So meats, cheeses, olives. Yeah, help yourself. Go nuts.
6: Can we?
7: Enjoy. But I also want you to make something.
6: Okay.
7: I want you to make a pan con tomata. Tomate.
6: Pan con tomate. Okay, which
7: tomato
6: is?
7: Bread.
8: Tomato bread.
7: So basically, this has been toasted. Yeah. I want you to rub some garlic. Tim, since you already smell like meat, why don't you rub some garlic?
6: Oh, okay, yes. You have the garlic smell at fingertips.
7: And then the tomato, it's really fun. I did this in advance, but basically you want to chop the top off of the tomato.
6: Rub that bread, Tim.
7: And grate it onto it. Yeah. How's that? It's good? Is it grating on it?
8: But like, I never had tomato bread before I went to Barcelona, and you're just like, this is simple. No.
6: But it's like bruschetta, the Italian bread.
7: Without onion.
6: Right, it's garlic.
8: No parsley. It's just tomato.
7: So we've got the garlic. You want to scoop some of that tomato on there.
8: I'm putting
6: fresh tomato.
7: It's grated.
6: Oh, it's grated.
7: So we grated it. I did it in advance because it could have gotten quite messy over here.
6: Question though, Trev, how do you do that with a regular tomato? You have to have it frozen?
7: No, just a beautiful hard plum tomato. Cut the top off and just scrape
8: it down. It's a little juicy.
7: Oh. It gets juicy. I strained it too. Okay. Chop it with some salt and some olive oil.
6: You have that nice thick salt. I love those.
7: Those are the
6: flakes.
7: Best kinds of salts. And then you've got a delicious snack. What do you think?
6: That's beautiful. Mm. It's stunning. Shall we?
7: Yeah. Oh, yeah, take a bite. How good is it? Oh, my goodness.
6: Honestly.
7: Save me some.
6: It's so simple. Mm-hmm. Delicious. Beautiful.
7: And easy. Mm-hmm. And you can sit here and make it together with your guests.
6: So you suggest a little bit of olives.
7: Yeah. Some cheese, some meats, bread,
6: and you just make your own. You talk, you sip. Mm-hmm. Da, da, da, da. Speaking of sip.
7: Play some good music.
6: What are we washing it down with?
7: So, of course, it's a sangria. But I got to say, we overcomplicate everything here in Canada. I've had sangrias with, half a cup of fruit. It's unnecessary.
6: Or like a fruit salad.
7: Basically, that's what
6: it is. It's how do you get to the beverage.
7: You can't. Mm. Yeah. So here I'm going to show you how to make a proper sangria. Put a couple pieces of citrus in this glass.
6: Okay.
7: Whichever you want. An orange, a lime, a lemon.
6: Let's mix.
8: Okay.
6: So we'll do it. Yeah, orange.
7: And then squish it up a little bit first.
6: So
7: get some of those juices flowing.
6: Mm-hmm.
7: Pour in your red
6: wine. You want to be able to taste it and let that essence come through.
7: That's exactly it.
8: Look at how cute
6: is
8: that.
6: Beautiful.
8: Oh, you get there too?
7: That's from Barcelona.
8: Really?
6: And it didn't break. Good for you, Trev.
7: I made so much bubble wrap.
6: I was going to say, did you wrap your socks and stuff around it? So red wine.
7: Red wine. Pour some soda water in there.
6: But leave a little bit of space.
7: Yeah.
6: Is that all sangria is?
7: You can use a sparkling wine if you want.
6: Why do they think it was brandy or something?
7: And then here's the brandy.
6: Oh, it is. Okay. There it is. I was like, it's a little extra stronger.
7: And then that's it. Give it a stir. If you want to put some more fruit or citrus in, by all means, do it.
6: What parts to what do we pour?
7: So I always do a half a glass of wine, and then a quarter of a glass of sparkling something,
8: right.
7: And then just a shot, just an ounce of
8: just
7: brandy.
8: A little bit of brandy. Ooh, that's a heavy
6: and
8: glass.
6: And then down it goes.
7: Here we are with
6: friends. If you can't go to Barcelona, you know what? Bring it to your table and invite your friends.
7: I'm doing this for every vacation from now on.
6: At home.
7: Yeah.
6: I love that you have that. BT Barcelona Television today.
7: You know it.
6: Where do we get more information, Trev? Beautiful.
7: Well, you know, I'll be standing outside the building taking selfies before I leave. But if you can't make it there, go to Instagram, at Trevence Planner. We'll have a good time.
6: Trevence, baby!
7: Meet, you know what? I love meat.
6: Nice to meet you.
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17: Scarves are said to be the it accessory of the summer. This versatile piece is the easiest way to elevate an outfit without spending a fortune. And here to share how to style one scarf in multiple ways is Courtney Watkins. Thank you so much for coming today.
18: Hi, thank you.
17: Okay, so I love this look, the look of like having it as a belt and all that good stuff, mm-hmm. but I never know what to do with it. And well, so today you're going to be showing us different ways on how you can style a scarf. But first, I want to show everyone your top because this is amazing.
18: This is just one of the dozens of ways you can style a top.
17: It looks amazing. It looks amazing. And to me, I look at that and I'm like, okay, wait, this seems overwhelming. But today you're going to put it
18: 2 seconds. Okay. Yes, it's very easy.
17: Awesome. Okay, so what's the first look that we're going for?
18: The first look is going to be a halter top. So all of these tops are done, or all of these looks are done from the same size scarf. So showing that you can do dozens and dozens of different looks from the same scarves. Here is a 90 by 90 is the size. And I'm going to take the corners and tie it into a double knot here. Now this look, we are doing it with a necklace. You can use any necklace that you have on at home. It needs to be a little sturdy, but it's just holding a silk scarf.
17: I was gonna say it has to be a little more, I guess, chunkier to make it like hold well.
18: Yes, yeah, exactly. But it's a silk scarf, so it's really light. And you can make this as a halter top. Here, I'm gonna turn you. You can make it as a halter top, wow. or you can also put it over a dress shirt or a t-shirt as more of an accessory than a top. And then you can kind of play around with it and having the bow stick out or tuck it under.
17: Oh, wow. That looks amazing.
18: So here is the first look.
17: Yeah, that's something I would never even think of doing.
18: And see how easy it was, too.
17: Yeah, so it's easy. It takes 2 seconds and it just elevates a look.
18: Exactly. Yeah.
17: And then when you're like, oh, I don't know what to wear. Oh, I have this scarf.
18: With a scarf, it really, when you add it, it really stylizes your outfit, shows that you put effort in and often comes across chic.
17: Okay, what's next?
18: Okay, the next is the newest popular way kind of to wear a silk scarf. We're kind of seeing this on the runways and with all the it girls. So you take the scarf, put it into a triangle, and then do 2 folds about 2 inches wide. And then you are going to put it around your waist. You can play with how big or small you want the triangle to be. And again, simply just a double knot.
17: Does size matter when it comes to a scarf?
18: These are all 90 by 90. I find that being that's the size of the most versatile size.
17: Okay.
18: But you're able to, like, this one here is a longer, skinny one. You're able to wrap a handle easier. But I find the 90 by 90 size is kind of the best.
17: Why do you think that scarves are making, like, this appearance, this big splash?
18: I just think it's one item that you can purchase, and you're able to use it so many different ways. So it's really affordable and sustainable way to switch up your outfits.
17: All right, what do we got next? I'm loving this. This is so awesome.
18: Okay, next, if you don't want to wear the scarf, there's a lot of different ways you can add it onto your bag. Here we have a couple examples. Mm-hmm. It's nice to wrap the handle if you have an expensive bag, because then you're protecting the handle. You can make a secondary strap here, or I'm going to show you how to add it onto an accessory. So again, a triangle, and then you just kind of fold it up.
17: Doesn't have to be perfect.
18: It doesn't have to be perfect at all. And then you're going to add it. You can lift up the bag, add it here to the bag. This is called the Milan. I don't know, maybe it was...
17: Made in Milan.
18: And it's easy to pull off and then add over to your shoulders too. If you want to make it a little bit more dramatic, you can go like this. And I like a half bow over a full bow. So you just pull one side through instead of making it into a bow, and then you kind of fan out there.
17: Wow,
18: this
17: that looks amazing.
18: Is showing a statement.
17: Yeah, and you know what? It's about, like, it's elevating that purse to the next level, because you can have this purse maybe you use all the time, but you want to kind of jazz it up a bit.
18: Exactly. Add a pop of color. Just make your outfit look a little more unique than last time.
17: All right. Mm-hmm. What are we talking about next? Headbands?
18: Yes.
17: Okay.
18: Here we have a headband. I love wearing a headscarf, and I find when I do, people will come up to me and say, oh, my God, I love that look. I wish I could do it. I swear you can. You just have to give it a try.
17: Because I've tried before.
18: Okay.
17: And I gotta tell you, it didn't work out.
18: What didn't work?
17: it kept on falling off my head.
18: Okay, so one thing you can do, if you fold the top here, it makes a bit of a band, and that's how it adds a little bit of sturdiness.
17: Okay.
18: And then also you can add two bobby pins, and that will hold it.
17: Okay, that's good. That's good to know. Mm.
18: So if you take the scarf and... wrap it around the head, and then again you'll take the wings and do a double knot like this. And once you have the double knots, you can see the pattern of the scarf. You'll often fan out the wing.
17: Okay,
18: there
17: well that
18: we
17: looks
18: go amazing. And if you did want something a little bit less dramatic, you can just wrap it around your ponytail and tie it in your hair too.
17: Like even just by, I guess, like flipping it over and then making it into an actual headband too.
18: Yeah. Or you can make it long, like a long skinny rectangle, and then wrap it around your ponytail. And that's
17: amazing.
18: A really good look too.
17: Amazing. So we're going to wrap up this segment, but I'd like to bring all the looks out. Oh, wow. This is amazing. And it's so versatile. Quickly, people want to find you. Where do they go?
18: Yeah, it's Fort Watkins and mineandyours.com.
17: Well, thank you so much for all these amazing ideas. You guys look amazing.
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24: Getting back in the kitchen got Mom back into life. After her stroke, she felt uncomfortable doing what she used to do. But with her Synergy caregiver, Emma, things changed. She got

0: It makes a bit of a band, and that's how it adds a little bit of sturdiness.
1: Okay.
0: And then also you can add two bobby pins, and that will hold it.
1: Okay, that's good. That's good to know. Mm.
0: So if you take the scarf and wrap it around the head, and then again, you'll take the wings and do a double knot like this. And once you have the double knots, you can see the pattern of the scarf. You'll often fan out the wing.
1: Okay, there well, that we looks go. Amazing.
0: And if you did want something a little bit less dramatic, you can just wrap it around your ponytail and tie it tie it in your hair too.
1: Like even just by, I guess, like flipping it over and then making it into an actual headband too.
0: Or you can make it long, like a long skinny rectangle and then wrap it around your ponytail. And that's amazing. Really good look too.
1: Amazing. So we're going to wrap up this segment, but I would like to bring all the looks out. Oh, wow. This is amazing. And it's so versatile. Quickly, people want to find you. Where do they go?
0: Yeah, it's Fort Watkins and mineandyours.com.
1: Well, thank you so much for all these amazing ideas. You guys look amazing.
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12: Today, we're going to glamp up a storm at home, from cozy lounge setups to that dreamy lighting and dining in style. 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Good morning.
13: Good morning.
14: Hi, Red. How are you?
12: We were just saying, the magic of a few lights to make something really feel special, almost like the fireflies are out, is something else.
15: 100%. Lighting is my favorite because you can transform your ordinary backyard into a destination with just the use of lighting.
12: Okay, so let's talk about that. We don't have to worry about something tipping over or fires or anything like that. But you're holding onto this pillow first because you want comfort.
15: Yes, absolutely. We have to have the pillows, of course, because when it's glamping, it has to be comfortable, it has to be intentional, and it has to be designed. Okay. That's the difference, right? Okay. And as far as lighting is concerned, I mean, we have to layer it up to our depth, right? So we should have like lanterns, candles, string lights, fairy lights.
12: So these are beautiful little green like hedges, like decorative balls. And then you just put this easy battery powered light.
15: Yep.
12: And look how stunning. So you wired, it looks like a, what would you call it?

0: Yeah.
1: Sure.
0: Yeah.
1: Where'd you get this?
2: It's very light. And
0: you can find these anywhere.
2: Anywhere, yeah. You can find it.
0: And very inexpensive, too.
2: Very easy.
0: And you can hide this in any shrub thread that you would never ever see.
2: Absolutely. And my tip there is, like, always use a warm temperature lighting. Because if you use, like, daylight or, like, something that's too bright, it kills the mood. So lighting temperature.
0: Oh, yeah,
2: is
0: like
2: key.
0: When it comes to light bulbs, there's different ones.
1: Like
0: there's
1: a cooler setting versus a warmer light.
2: And cool whites, right?
1: Yeah.
0: Because then you know when you never know what type of light you have, and then you go to like the hardware store, and then you get the daylight with you already have the warm ones, and then it'll kind of look. But you want all the same. You don't want different ones. Okay,
2: you want to have like warm lights. That's what it is. And the good thing with lighting too is like because it's so easy now. They're solar powered.
0: Well, that's solar.
2: This is string lights, but it's solar powered, and this is battery operated. Oh. And some are rechargeable, so you don't need those extension cords in your backyard, which means it's safe and it's so easy to.
0: And you can hang this up this weekend, this long weekend.
2: 100%.
0: It can be up there the entire summer, right? Because 100%. It's being charged by the sunshine.
1: Transforms the space. Now, what do you have here? You said put pretty things out that you'll enjoy.
2: You know, what's the difference with camping and glamping is the intention, right? We have to have, it's not improvised. So instead of having like a barbecue, like a hot dog on a stick, we have charcuterie boards.
1: Oh, fancy.
2: Right? And then everything is just intentional. Just like this glass, right? So we have a drink
1: nice
2: station.
1: Nice and lightweight, but it looks so pretty.
2: And if there's bugs, you can just cover it.
1: Beat it,
2: that
1: bugs.
2: That could be the charcuterie board, too.
1: Serving like a little snack.
2: Right?
1: Smart.
2: So when you get it, you just...
1: Yes.
2: Pretty easy.
1: You could snack and then cover it and protect it.
2: 100%.
1: Now, this looks like a real flame, but it's not.
2: It is not. Everything is battery operated, and this is all just mimicking.
1: But it's
2: flickering too, right?
1: Yeah, it's really
0: so
1: realistic.
0: It does seem real. We mentioned the pillow. You want to come over to this little setup you have over here, Red?
2: Isn't that pretty?
1: Yeah. So what did you do here, Red?
2: So the key thing here is choosing color. Because color is everything, right? Like when you are just like, if you want a more calming and elevated and more luxurious look, then we have to take nature as your inspiration. So you get the taupes, the terracottas, the greens, and that makes it more cohesive. And when you go out to nature, that's what you see.
0: Are we throwing this on the back deck? What are we doing here, Red? Is this on the lawn?
2: These are all outdoor, right?
0: This is all outdoor.
2: Mildew resistant, moisture resistant, and fade resistant.
1: So if you can leave it, you don't have to worry about it.
2: Yeah.
1: Now, do you start with your color scheme or do you start with the rug? Like, where do you start when building?
2: You know what? The best way to do it is my rule is 60, 30, 10. Like 60% of the color should be your base, which is the beige and all the taupes and the browns. And then 30% on the accessories, so like accent colors, like the maybe the rust or the greens. And then the 10% is just more pops.
1: Yeah. So you have pillows, you have throws. What are these for serving?
2: These are
1: or just to prop
2: too.
1: You up.
2: You can just sit on it too.
1: And
0: these
1: then
0: are
1: the lighting.
0: So light.
1: See?
2: Outdoor pieces have come a long way. So that's what I was saying. It's so easy to set it up. All you need is just a little intention.
1: Now, could you put this on grass if you don't have like a concrete patio or a wood deck? Could you just put this like on your outdoor grass?
2: You can. You can leave it for the whole season.
1: Really?
2: As long as
0: it's
2: UV. Yeah.
0: Come on, let's get it.
1: You know what?
2: UV resistant, mildew resistant.
1: Once I get down, I can't get back up.
2: You know, your color
1: look at the stars.
2: Kind of works in the scheme.
1: You know what I'm saying? Do whatever you got to do. Where do we get more information on you, Red? This is so nice.
2: All information is available in our website at redberrynouveau.com, on my Instagram at redberrynouveau. Everything's there if they have any questions.
1: You've inspired us.
0: Can I have that pillow there, Red?
1: Come join us, Red.
0: There we go.
1: Glamping style, friends. Do you prefer camping or glamping? I'm curious.
2: I'm not a big fan of camping, but glamping is a different story.
1: Sign us up.
0: Seems to be a real theme around
1: the
0: here.
1: The one letter change makes all the difference. And if the mosquitoes come out, you get to run inside and say you did it for 2 hours, okay? Create magic in your own backyard this
0: year.
1: Let's set the scene. Let's set the scene.
0: It's a little bright in here.
1: We'll be back, everybody, with more BT right after this. What are we eating? Give me some of those fake grapes.
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9: From the National Newsroom of the Canadian Press, I'm David Augustine. Canada and China are signaling a renewed effort to strengthen ties following a high-profile meeting in Ottawa. Foreign Affairs Minister Anita Anand hosted Chinese Foreign Minister Wang Yi on Friday, the first visit by a Chinese foreign minister in 10 years. Anand says the two countries are looking to expand trade and investment, with Canada aiming to boost exports to China by 50% by 2030. The talks covered trade, security concerns, foreign interference, and human rights. The British Columbia government says the cost of hosting the World Cup matches in Vancouver has spiked again.
10: The province of BC says costs could now reach $729 million, with the lowest projection now exceeding the highest estimate from last year. However, it says provincial net hosting costs could go down by more than $30 million due to projected revenue also being higher than previously estimated. With the first match at BC Place just 15 days away, the province released a new range of total costs between $685 million to $729 million. That's up from the $532 million to $624 million projected last June. Don Mitchell, the Canadian Press.
9: Gas prices may have fallen on optimism that a ceasefire in the Middle East war is on its way, but one expert says it will be expensive to fill up this summer. Even if the feud ends soon, Enpro International Chief Petroleum Analyst Roger McKnight says it could be 4 months until gas prices really decline because fuel inventories have been depleted during the conflict.
11: I was a consumer. I would grab any price reduction you're seeing right now because they're not going to hold up in July and August.
9: Data from energy analytics website GasBuddy shows the cost of fueling up has been dropping for the last 10 days to about $1.76 per liter. Calgary and communities to its west are preparing for rising river waters over the weekend. A melting snowpack and forecast rainfall are expected to raise the Bow River and other streams to levels above normal. Lake Louise, Banff, Canmore, and Calgary have all posted warnings to residents about brimming rivers expected to flow even higher throughout the weekend. A new medical assessment says President Donald Trump remains fit for the presidency as he approaches his 80th birthday. The White House released results from an extensive examination conducted this week at Walter Reed National Military Medical Center. Doctors reported normal findings across a range of tests and said Trump achieved a perfect score on a cognitive screening exam. The report notes the president's weight has increased since last year, but says his overall physical condition remains strong. And in entertainment, the family of Canadian theater pioneer Brian Paisley is appealing for financial help as he recovers from pneumonia in a Mexican hospital. Paisley, founder of the Edmonton Fringe Festival, has spent more than a week in an induced coma in intensive care in Puerto Escondido. His daughter says he did not have health insurance and hospital costs are running about $10,000 a day. A crowdfunding campaign is helping cover expenses while he recovers. This is the Canadian Press. In sports, Canada will be aiming to book a spot in the World Men's Hockey Championship final in Switzerland when the squad faces Finland today in the semifinals. Canada beat the United States in Thursday's quarterfinal. The medal games are set for tomorrow. The Vegas Golden Knights will visit the Carolina Hurricanes on Tuesday for the opening game of the best-of-seven Stanley Cup Final Series. The Hurricanes whipped the visiting Montreal Canadiens 6-1 last night to win the best-of-seven Eastern Conference Final in five games. The Golden Knights swept the Colorado Avalanche in the Western Conference Final. The Toronto Tempo will be aiming to win their second game in a row when they host the Seattle Storm in WNBA action. The 4-4 Tempo sit fourth in the Eastern Conference, while the 3-5 Storm are seventh in the Western Conference. And the last time Canadians Shea Gilgeous-Alexander and the Oklahoma City Thunder played a Game 7, it was the ultimate game of ultimate games, one that decided last season's NBA championship. Another Game 7 awaits tonight against the San Antonio Spurs, deciding the Western Conference title. From the Canadian Press, I'm David Augustine.
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13: The flowers are blooming, the days are getting longer, and according to the Anishinaabe lunar calendar, we're now in the season of the flowering moon.
14: Yeah, it is a time rooted in renewal, connection, and celebrating what the land begins to provide after winter. So joining us now to share how the season can inspire what we bring into the kitchen is holistic nutritionist and cultural educator Alexandra Bipatnath. Alexandra, thank you so much for joining us.
15: Hi, bonjour. I'm so glad to be here. So let's jump into it.
14: Tell us about the flowering moon, though, because a lot of people might have questions about what that is and why it's significant.
15: Absolutely. So as Anishinaabe people, we have a lunar calendar. So we follow a 13-moon cycle. Mm-hmm. So we have 13 months, not 12. And it tells us what we're supposed to be doing on the land, because we have this symbiotic relationship with the land as Anishinaabe people and as everyone should. And so this is the flowering moon. And so it's all about renewal and rebirth, and stuff is starting to come in abundance, right? Summertime is coming up.
13: After the long winter too, like listening to the earth, listening to all that's around us, and then using what's all around us?
15: Absolutely. Yeah, so we're going to jump right into this cake here.
13: What is the cake?
15: So this is a French-style cake. I put in a little bit of that manomin. So manomin is one of our traditional foods as Anishinaabe people, and it's a part of our migration. So we were told to go where the food grows on the water. So wild rice is actually not a rice. It's actually an aquatic grain, and so an aquatic grass, to be more specific.
13: Yeah.
15: And we like to incorporate that in so many different ways. So the colonizers used to call this pocket money, because a small amount could feed a lot of people. Mm-hmm. And so we put that into that cake. I just like to add it into a bunch of different things.
13: No, it's the best. Yeah. It teaches us all.
15: Absolutely.
14: And what is Tim's,
15: nice, delicious maple glaze that he's stirring. And we are going to put some food coloring in there.
13: So you can get creative with that.
15: We're going to pour it on the top there.
14: There's a red. Okay. I want to kind of stick with the flower theme, right?
13: Okay,
14: so I think we get some.
13: Okay, and I keep stirring this, Alexandra.
15: Yep, keep stirring it.
13: Keep stirring this around. Are you adding another color?
14: I just want
13: the red.
14: Because I'm going to go with a purple. It's red and blue, right? Is that the...
15: We're doing arts and crafts.
14: Yeah. Which we do at home. We're so used to this. And so
15: amazing. I'm excited to see actually have this color.
13: It is. Yeah, nice
15: okay,
13: purple.
15: Beautiful. Yeah, right? I love this.
13: Okay,
15: we're going for purple.
13: So then do I dump this whole thing on top of this cake?
15: Just garnish that you like.
13: Okay.
15: And then I have some beautiful edible flowers for you. So this is one of our signature glazes. It's going to melt in and it's going to look rustic. And I love making my cakes to look this way in any of our pastries.
13: So don't make it perfect, because
15: you
13: don't
15: have
13: want the rustic
15: look. No.
14: And again, with the maple coming from the land as we emerge from winter, which is great. And then we put some flowers.
15: Yep.
14: Oh.
15: So in the language, we call this month Wawaskonen Gizis. Wawaskonen is how we say flower. Mm-hmm. Gizis is how we say moon or the sun or the day.
14: All right.
15: So yeah,
13: that looks fabulous.
14: Okay, this is beautiful. Okay, and now we're moving on to chocolate. And I wish you could smell what's happening here, because the smell of warm chocolate is beautiful. And you're going to teach us how to make a bark.
15: Yes, a chocolate bark. So a lot of people don't know this, but chocolate, cocoa, is Mesoamerican. So it's an indigenous ingredient, right? So when you think about down in Mexico, the Amerindians and Native people all over through trades also used it, right? So I always like to incorporate it, right? Milk chocolate, maybe not so healthy. Dark chocolate is. It's actually great for cholesterol. Right. It's rich in antioxidants. And so I'm going to get you to pour that in here. Okay. And then we're going to make this beautiful bark. There's a lot of different ingredients that you can add in here. So we have our delicious pine nuts, which are amazing for you. And we have some dried flowers
0: here. Does the Anishinaabe lunar calendar, it's teaching us about food?
15: Yes. Yeah. So the connection to the land, right? As Anishinaabe people and everybody, we should really be connected to our seasonal cycles, right? Traditionally speaking, a lot of indigenous ingredients were seasonal because it would tell us, you know, the land would tell us what is in season and what we could be harvesting and eating.
14: Right.
15: But yeah, so.
0: So we could throw whatever?
15: Yeah, put it on.
0: Does some things not go with others?
15: No, or you can do whatever you'd like. Well, okay, maybe not chocolate on top of chocolate.
14: Okay.
15: Right?
14: Why not? Come on. And again, edible flowers.
15: Yeah. Right? So those are rose petals.
14: Oh, beautiful.
15: And then we have some beautiful corn flowers. Those are the blue ones. But yeah, just making it, you can make it nutritionally dense too, right? By still enjoying a sweet treat. So we're just adding in all these different nuts and seeds and making it beautiful. I love to see your creativity come out.
14: And
15: then you pop it into the freezer.
0: And
15: it gets hard.
14: And how long?
15: You just break it up.
14: How long usually? Just wait a couple hours?
15: No, not even a couple hours. Yeah. Maybe 30 minutes, and then you take it out and you break it
16: can
15: all
16: we
15: up.
16: Try?
15: Absolutely.
16: Yes. What do you have here, Alexandra?
15: So this is our bundle here. These are our four sacred medicines of the Anishinaabe people. Mm-hmm. So we have our sweetgrass here, we have our tobacco, we have our sage, and we have our cedar. We smudge with these, we pray with these, and give offerings with this, and we utilize this in different ways too. I always like to make our teas out of this.
14: Ooh.
15: So I make an apple cinnamon cedar tea or cedar tea infusions and sweeten it with a little bit of maple syrup. But yeah, that's our fun.
14: Such a good combo with the cake.
15: Yes.
16: Yeah.
14: That tea and cake, beautiful
15: absolutely.
14: Combo. Okay.
0: Speaking of that cake, we should cut into that cake.
15: Yeah,
0: what's next in the lunar calendar?
15: Great question. So we have Odem and Gizas coming up. So that means that it's the strawberry moon. Mm-hmm. Strawberries are coming into season. And so, yeah, there's going to be a lot of strawberry dishes in our catering company here in the city.
14: Can I say how delicious this bark is?
15: It's good. It's like a chocolate bar, right?
14: Yeah, it's great and naturally sweetened as well, even though it is dark chocolate.
15: Absolutely.
14: Alexandra, where can we get more information?
15: Absolutely. So we're located in downtown Toronto.
14: Yeah.
15: We are an indigenous fusion catering company. But yeah, we are at 180 Shaw. And so you can reach out to us on Instagram. We have a website at The Wholesome Conscious. Mm-hmm. But we would love to feed you and connect with you because we have so much to offer.
0: I would love to feed you a piece of cake.
15: Thank you.
0: There we go.
15: We should all cheers.
0: Cheers.
15: Cheers. You guys, you did good.
0: Church, you want a piece too here?
14: Yeah, of course I do.
0: Okay.
14: All right, we're coming back here on BT.
0: Come.
14: I'll take that.
0: I'll do this.
14: stay with us.
0: Next on BT, we're sharing the outdoor friendly essentials that will make your camping experience, it says, glorious. There we go. We'll break it all down for you after this.
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1: This segment is going out to all of our perimenopausal, menopausal, a stage of life that begins as early as your mid-30s. Thankfully, there's a new book to help. It is from our good friend, nutritionist Andrea Donsky, and it's called Nourishing Menopause, Powerful Nutrition and Lifestyle Strategies, not tragedies. That's another book for another day. To feel your best. Here she is. I got to do it after 20 years. Donsky! Woo! Andrea, you're at the top of many, many lists.
25: Yeah, it's so good. It's doing so well. Top of number one on Amazon for hot new releases in menopause. Very exciting. Oh,
1: and it only released a week ago.
25: A week ago.
1: And it keeps staying up.
25: Yep, bestseller at Indigo. Yeah, it's amazing.
1: Good for you. There's so much need.
26: There's so much need and a craving for this information, and that's why it's so popular.
25: It really is. The more we learn, the more we know how to help ourselves, which is really important.
1: I remember you started talking about this like over 3 years ago. We did a segment on the show. You said it took off. She went viral on TikTok. You've amassed all these followers. There is this thirst. So what and how did this come to be? I know you poured yourself for years into this.
25: Oh, I did. You know what? Because of my story, I didn't know anything. And I was in health and wellness. I mean, we've been talking, like you said, for 20 years. And I knew nothing about this stage of life. And at when I got my first hot flash, I was actually 17 years into health and wellness. Mm. So I thought, I need to understand it better. So I wanted to talk to help women who are out there, to educate them, share the research that we're doing, and provide them with solutions and strategies that they can feel better. I also have kids. I wanted to provide the information for my girls. It helps with the stigma. So when they go into it, they know what's coming, right? So I wanted to just leave a legacy. And this is the book I wish I had when I was going through perimenopause.
26: That's amazing. And for educational purposes, what is the difference between peri, menopause, and then postmenopause?
25: Oh, such a good question. So we know that according to our research, 20% of women actually don't know what stage they're in. So perimenopause are the years before menopause. So basically, it can last anywhere from a couple of months to 14 plus years. I was actually in perimenopause for 14 years total, 11 of which I had no idea.
26: Mm-hmm.
25: No idea. Most women will go into perimenopause in their 40s and 50s, but it can start as early as 35 and sometimes earlier. And it's when our hormones are starting to shift. Estrogen is fluctuating and progesterone is gradually declining. Menopause is 1 year. You've gone 1 year or 365 days without a period. It's technically just 1 day. Did you know that?
1: Didn't know that.
25: 1 day. And the average age of menopause in North America is 51 and a half. And it's when estrogen and progesterone have dropped to low levels and are now in the menopausal range. And postmenopause are the years after menopause. So postmenopause and menopause are technically the same thing.
1: Now, if you get your period again or spotting after the 365, you're back into peri.
26: It resets. Clock resets.
1: Clock resets. And also check with your doctor.
25: Yes,
1: so let's talk about the symptoms. I always joke about the seven dwarves of menopause. Like they're
25: sleepy,
1: moody,
25: itchy,
1: cranky, itchy.
26: Forgetful.
1: Yeah. Okay. Yeah.
25: And psycho. That's one of the seven dwarves.
1: But it turns out there's 103 symptoms.
25: Yes. So this is according to our published research from December 2024 in the journal Menopause. So what we found is that there's 103 plus symptoms. And the top five is number one is fatigue. And we're talking exhaustion and mental exhaustion, physical, emotional exhaustion. Number two is brain fog.
1: Yeah.
25: Number three are sleep issues. Number four are memory issues. And number five is anxiety.
1: Mm-hmm.
25: And what's interesting is that there are also some lesser known symptoms, but are very common still, like itchy ears, phantom smells. These are things when you're smelling things that don't actually exist in the environment.
1: Wow.
25: And the number one, according to our research, is actually something burning. So it could be like cigarette smoke, campfire, something burning. Also BO, and yeah. more so in the left armpit than the right armpit.
1: Why the left?
25: More in the left.
1: I don't know.
25: It has to do, it's interesting. It has to do something the way our body detoxifies.
1: Okay.
25: Yeah.
14: That
25: yeah.
14: is incredible. My sister had frozen shoulder.
25: Yes.
14: And then she found out that was part of yes. her menopause journey.
25: Researchers came out a couple of years ago yeah. on frozen shoulder and being tied to perimenopause and menopause symptoms.
14: Wow. And so to yeah. deal with this, you've come up with this balance method. How do we use this?
25: Yeah. So we created, so chapter 11 kind of brings everything together in the book. And Lisa Tsakos, who's a nutritionist for more than 30 years, helped me shape the nutrition chapters. And we created the Balance Blueprint. And what it is it's a guideline of how we should be eating in this phase of life, but also it can be customized for our own individual bodies. So balance stands for, the B stands for balanced blood sugar. The A stands for add more fiber. L is load up on protein. A, add good quality fats. 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And E, ensure you're hydrated.
1: Thanks for the acronym, because otherwise, I can't remember all this.
25: Because we're forgetful.
1: Right? Thank you.
25: It's helpful, right? Yeah. To remember. And balance is how I live my life, which is why I love the name so much.
1: Yes.
25: Yeah.
1: Now, you did say the third most common symptom was sleep. I used to sleep like a log 10.
25: Yeah.
1: Now it is the toss, the turn. Sometimes I'm like a dolphin, a fish out of the water. I'm like, my gosh, what is happening? So what do we do about that? Because if you're not sleeping well, everything else goes to
25: it
1: crap too.
25: Trickles down to everything. So 66% of women are not sleeping well in this phase of life. We know, according to my research, actually on sleep is the number one reason we're not sleeping, stress. Cortisol is rising at the wrong time, generally between 2 and 4 a.m. That's when we're waking up. So it's really important that we do something that helps to relax us before bed. Taking a warm bath with some essential oils, deep breathing, meditation, anything that's going to stimulate the parasympathetic part of our nervous system will help us get a better night's sleep.
14: All right. And what about supplements? What can we turn to that is, you know, something organic that can help us with vitamins and supplements?
25: Yeah. So as a nutritionist, I always say your foundation should always be food, because we can't out-supplement poor nutrition.
1: So you have salmon here, healthy fats, seeds, nuts.
25: Yeah. So my non-negotiables are, number one is magnesium. Non-negotiable. It helps with our nervous system. And it also helps with, if you take magnesium bisglycinate, it helps you with sleep. Fish oil, really important, or it's omega-3s, like you're saying, the salmon. Mm-hmm. Fiber, we want to make sure we're going to the bathroom every single day. Mm-hmm. And also vitamin D with K2 MK7, MK7 is a type of vitamin K. Those are my non-negotiables. And then obviously you have targeted supplements if you're having certain symptoms that you could take as well that could help.
1: We're out of time. You have to come back. We could talk to you all day as we always can. Congratulations on
25: Thank
1: the success.
25: You.
1: I know it's going to just continue after this segment today.
25: Absolutely.
1: To pick it up, everybody, and you do say it's not just for the ladies, it's for the kids, the husbands,
14: the doctors.
25: Yes,
14: the
25: please,
14: doctors.
25: Healthcare providers, yes, for everybody.
1: Mm-hmm. Take it away, Tam.
14: Yeah, so available now, again, so make sure that you go and grab this, because I think I might pick up a couple for some friends of
25: yes.
14: mine as well, just yes. because it is something that the need is out there. So thank you for filling that
1: it
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0: Back in the day, a perfect scenario would be I'm selling my 3,000 square foot home in Kitchener, and I'm going to be selling that for $800,000, and I'm going to be buying a beautiful bungalow for $600,000. 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So people have, they have to look at alternative strategies in which they're downsizing.
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6: Oh, you want to shake those allergies off, but it's tough because it's really ramping up. And many are saying symptoms feel even worse than ever. And it's just more than the sneezing and the itchy eyes. You get bloating to brain fog. And we're looking at what your gut could have to do with it. Here to tell us more is naturopath Rahima Hirji back with us. Good morning.
8: Good morning. Nice to be here.
6: Yeah. Do you have to deal with any of these allergies?
8: I've been lucky, but I do have a son with really pronounced allergies. Yeah.
6: Is it true? Are they getting worse?
8: They are getting worse. Like, not only are they getting worse, they're lasting longer because the seasons are changing and there's more pollen in the air. Okay. But the other thing to consider is that the different symptoms that you mentioned, right? Like brain fog, yeah. fatigue, lots of skin eruptions, hives, things that we don't usually associate with the allergies. And so the other thing that in terms of the gut, what you want to look at is the capacity to manage these reactions. And that really depends on the health of your gut.
6: Do we know why they're getting worse?
8: Well, it's partly because of climate change. Sure. So the spring season's getting longer and there's just more pollen in the air. Right. And then I personally think it's the health of your gut and your overall stress and everything else that's making it worse.
6: What is histamine?
8: So histamine is a chemical compound that your body makes. So if we think about what happens when you are exposed to an allergen, like pollen or dander or something like that, your body sees it as a threat. And so it makes an immune reaction, an inflammatory reaction, and it produces histamine. So the interesting thing is that it's not the pollen, it's not the dander that's causing the symptoms, it's the histamine.
6: So somebody that I don't really have any allergies, or my kids don't, does that mean we have more histamine within us, or it's just better, it's fighting off those allergens?
8: Well, not necessarily. Yeah. So there's a lot of different things that determine whether or not you have allergies, right? So it could be genetics, it could be autoimmune diseases, it could be the way you eat, many different, and I think they're still really trying to figure this piece out. But what's important is to really understand the role of the gut, because it can really help you reduce the symptoms, not cure it, but help reduce it and help to handle them better.
6: What do you want to demonstrate here?
8: So when we talk about histamine, your body makes the histamine, but then your gut makes an enzyme called DAO, and that enzyme helps to break down and clear the histamine. But what happens is when you've got stress, you've got poor diet, you've got fatigue, you've got poor sleep, all of these things add up and put a lot of stress on your gut so that it can't make the DAO. So you don't have it as much as you need.
6: Okay, what do these two things demonstrate?
8: So this is, pretend this is your gut, and all of these rocks represent all of those factors that I just mentioned. Poor sleep, poor diet, alcohol, some medications as well will put the stress on your gut. Okay. This is a gut that has a lot of stress, and this is a gut that's a little bit more well managed, and the green liquids are pollen.
6: Pollen? Yeah. Okay, so are we pouring these right in?
8: Yeah, pour them in.
6: Sure. You want to pour that one in?
8: Yeah. So what we want to see is that the gut that is better managed can take a lot more.
6: Oh, yeah.
8: Right? It's not going to overflow. Yours is going to start to overflow.
6: Keep going?
8: Yeah, keep going. But your gut... But your gut...
6: We get the idea. But there you go. Yeah.
8: Point made.
6: Yeah.
8: So the problem is that your gut doesn't have the capacity to make as much enzyme as it could to help... help to reduce the amount of histamine.
6: Okay, so what are some other ways that we could help with our histamine, specifically help with our gut?
8: Yeah, so with your gut, you really want to focus on nutrition, right? You really want to make sure you're getting enough fiber. You want to make sure that you're eating a rainbow of different foods, of fruits, of vegetables. That's really important because those are the foods that are given to give you the antioxidants and the phytochemicals to help you fight off that histamine. And then next, you want to make sure that you support your sleep, you reduce your stress levels, because we really, really underestimate the impact that those things have on our overall health and our inflammation levels. Okay. And then Water. Water is important. It helps to get rid of all that mucus and supports our detoxification pathways.
6: Under a minute left here. What about, okay. Just, let's go. We won't be able to go through every single one of them, but yeah. here's a number of products that could help
8: yeah.
6: too.
8: Yeah, so we've got some ones more for symptoms. We've got yeah. quercetin, which helps to stabilize mast cells, yeah. and the mast cells are the ones that release histamine. So if you okay. stabilize those, you've got less histamine.
6: This is another one I'm not familiar with. What's the...
8: So nettles is a nettles? Traditional herb that is used to help manage the symptoms, okay. like the itchy eyes and the sneezing, etc. And then you've got probiotics and right. the fiber to help with the gut, and we've got some vitamin D as well.
6: Yeah, we need that vitamin
8: yeah,
6: D.
8: Yeah, for your immune now. System, you need to have vitamin D.
6: Where can we follow you?
8: Dr.Rahima.nd.
6: Yay! Yeah. Good analogy. So is it your, I know you have two boys, is it yeah. the oldest or the younger?
8: The younger one has really bad allergies, yeah. so we've been through it, we've been doing all the things.
6: It's been tough for yeah. For a lot of people yeah. out there, so hopefully yeah. that helps a little bit.
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5: From the National Newsroom of the Canadian Press, I'm David Augustine. The federal government is facing pressure to explain how recent policy changes will affect Canada's progress toward its 2030 greenhouse gas emissions target under the Paris Climate Agreement. Climate groups and government modeling suggest Canada is off track to meet its emissions goals even before accounting for recent energy-related announcements involving Alberta. Environment Minister Julie DeBrusson defended the government's climate record, pointing to new methane regulations. Bloc Québécois MP Patrick Bonin questioned the impact of what he called climate policy backsliding. Immigration lawyers are suggesting the use of technology like artificial intelligence to review visa applications is contributing to a major spike in federal court challenges.
6: The number of immigration cases being brought to the court has exploded in recent years, climbing from about 6,400 in 2020 to more than 28,000 last year. Lawyers who spoke to the Canadian Press say they're seeing more boilerplate language in refusal letters since the Immigration Department began to use tech tools to clear its backlog. They say that some reasons the department has offered for rejecting immigration applications suggest immigration officers aren't looking at all the evidence. Immigration Minister Lena Diab's spokesperson says the caseload spike can't be attributed to any single factor, and the increase in numbers of people looking to come to Canada will lead to more refusals. John Kennedy, The Canadian Press.
5: Some 55,000 members of the Canadian Union of Postal Workers are wrapping up voting today on a tentative five-year contract with Canada Post after more than 2 years of labor disputes. The proposed deal includes wage increases of 6.5% and 3% in the first 2 years, with results expected Monday. Workers are also voting on a strike mandate in case the agreement is rejected. Those strikes and lockouts are paused during ratification. In entertainment, a hit hockey romance and a groundbreaking Inuka comedy face off for top honors at tonight's Canadian Screen Awards.
7: The comedy series North of North leads with 20 nominations, while the drama Heated Rivalry follows closely with 18. Despite the competition, North of North co-creator Stacey Agluk says both teams are celebrating each other's success. And both shows are global hits, too, with the comedy cracking Netflix's top 10 in 27 countries with a perfect Rotten Tomatoes score, while the book-based drama secured awards this year from Peabody and GLAAD. The event tonight will cover directing, writing, and supporting roles, while the major categories are set to air Sunday on CBC, CTV, and Global, hosted by Andrew Fung. Rob Westgate, The Canadian Press.
5: And the cost of hosting the FIFA World Cup matches in Vancouver has risen again, with total expenses now estimated up to $729 million, nearly triple the 2022 projection. The province says costs have increased due to evolving FIFA requirements and other uncertainties, though federal funding is helping offset some expenses. Officials estimate net hosting costs could fall between $90 million and $114 million after revenues and government contributions are included. This is the Canadian Press. In sports, the Montreal Canadiens bowed out of the Eastern Conference Final in five games with a 6-1 loss to the Carolina Hurricanes. Canadiens defenseman Lane Hudson reflected on a successful season that ended in disappointment for a young group on the upswing.
8: Lots of lessons to be learned, lots to be proud of. I have no doubt that we'll be back in this situation again. It's a lot that happened, but proud of the group. Look forward to starting the journey again.
5: Carolina will face Mitch Marner and the Vegas Golden Knights in the Stanley Cup Final beginning Tuesday. The Toronto Blue Jays finally got back to 500 with a 6-5 come-from-behind victory over the Baltimore Orioles last night. The Jays will be going for a fifth straight win tonight when they send right-hander Treya Savage to the hill to face the Orioles in the third set of their four-game series. Right-hander Brandon Young will start for the Orioles. And Bayern Munich star Alphonso Davies is among the 26 players who will represent Canada at the FIFA World Cup this summer. Head coach Jesse Marsh unveiled his roster following a training camp in Charlotte, North Carolina. From the Canadian Press, I'm David Augustine.
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10: Welcome back to BT. Just because Earth Month is over, it's still important to continue the conversations around sustainability, and that includes what is in your glass. Here with a crash course on green wines, but also spirits and how to spot them. Sommelier, beverage expert, back with us, Renee Seferazza.
11: Hey!
10: Good morning.
11: Good morning.
10: There's some interesting things on this table.
11: We've already had such a conversation about them, but you know, sustainable wines and spirits are not as easy to spot as you think. So I kind of want to just start from there, because sometimes you might look at a bottle like this beautiful Rueda del Verdejo by Jose Pariente and see no sustainability certifications on it and wonder, is it sustainable? In actuality, it is. So first thing, we always want to look into the products themselves. This is a winery that is actually a sustainable winery for climate protection. It's part of a program from the Federación Española del Vino, and it doesn't change the wine in the glass. I'll give it a try for me. They are incredibly sustainable with their water usage. Their vineyards are right in front of their winery as well. They do harvesting at night to reduce their level of energy. And they also do dry farming with older vines.
10: What's the grape?
11: This is Verdejo. This is the indigenous grape variety to the region of Rueda. And Jose Pariente does a fabulous job with it.
10: If this is on the shelf at a liquor store across the country, how do we know?
11: This is one of those ones where it's like, choose to buy it based on the great price and the deliciousness that it is. Because this kind of gives you like a Pinot Grigio meets Chablis vibe. But then you look into it later and you find out so much more. Plus, Rueda is a very sustainable region.
10: It's nice. Very tasty.
11: Now, this one's a little bit easier. This is the Ugly Duck by Magnata. And they really leaned into a little bit of the marketing with this because it's a 100% paperboard bottle. They have a white, which is a Pinot Grigio and Chardonnay blend, and a red, which is a Cabernet and Merlot blend. I will get you to try whichever one you want.
10: They're so light. Okay, so let's go to the perception thing.
11: Yes.
10: Because for wine lovers out there, they're just like, I need it out of a bottle, just like I need a cork. I need to pop that cork.
11: But you can just change that. And honestly, if you try this, tell the wine lovers
10: at
11: home.
10: The great thing, too, is they've really grasped this by
11: they
10: the
11: really
10: name of
11: grasped it.
10: They
11: really
10: know.
11: Have.
10: They want to brand that.
11: Magnata is so famous for that. They're an Ontario winery. They really lean into marketing so well. This bottle is 84% more carbon neutral than
10: what's the grape?
11: Pinot Grigio Chardonnay.
10: Pinot Grigio. Okay.
11: Isn't
10: nice.
11: It tropical?
10: Yeah.
11: It's delightful. It's really nice and bold. You also get this wonderful boldness with the red, too. It reduces carbon emissions by 84% because it's lighter, because it doesn't take as many emissions to a move.
10: Do we see it in the price point, too?
11: We see it in the price point as well. And also, it's 100% recyclable, and they tell you how to recycle it on the back, too.
10: Very nice. Okay.
11: Now I want to move to a really big winery that's going to give you everything that you need in terms of sustainability. Isn't that yummy?
10: Mm-hmm.
11: Very yummy. So this is the Coyam by Emiliana. If you flip over the back, you're going to see B Corp certified, vegan, sustainable. This is one of the largest wineries in Chile. I'm just going to leave that here for everyone to take a look. This is a beautiful blend. And what you get with this is right on the bottle, it says it's sustainable, but this is also a huge winery, and these sustainability things cost a lot of money. So that's why we only see them in bigger brands.
10: Yes, because it's so much. A lot of wineries would like to be there, but it is so pricey.
11: Okay. So pricey.
10: What's the grape here?
11: This is a blend of mainly Syrah with a Carmenere and a couple of other great stuff.
10: Okay, so big, bold wines
11: big,
10: here.
11: Big, bold, ageable wine. I don't want to forget our spirits, because spirits can be sustainable as well. We're going to go to Ireland with the Glendalough Gin next. This is made in recycled glass, but Glendalough Gin is really unique to where it's from. They have a head forager named Geraldine Cavanaugh, and she really pulls from the area around the Glendalough Lake, and you really get this great expression of the region, but they don't farm, so they have reduced emissions from there, and they have recycled glass too, and it really shows a sense of
10: the
11: place.
10: The bottle is
11: gorgeous.
10: Yeah, look
11: gorgeous.
10: At it. And like the detail in the bottle.
11: Mm-hmm. Okay. I'll get you to give that a try.
10: Okay, is this a tonic or a soda?
11: It's a soda. We're just doing gin and soda, so you can really get the aspect of it.
10: Very nice. And then what do we have here?
11: And last but not least, this is a rum and soda for you. It's a Floridicana Eco 15 rum. I know, it's a big glass.
10: Yeah.
11: But this is an incredibly great, sustainable company. They are a benchmark across the region. They are certified carbon neutral. This rum actually comes in this wonderful package. They do reforestation. They've planted over 1 million trees. They are running on 100% renewable energy. They also capture their CO2 from fermentation. They are reusing their sugarcane as energy as well. They are completely carbon neutral.
10: Where is it from?
11: It is from Nicaragua.
10: Wow.
11: Give it a try. It's delicious.
10: Okay.
11: It is delicious.
10: Because as we're seeing here, some are easy to spot.
11: Mm-hmm.
10: others.
11: Not so much.
10: But if it's important to you, if you do the research, if you look at the back of the bottle, you can find it. Or if it really, like, you can look into it.
11: And all of these places, they'll tell you online exactly what they're doing. They want to make good for the earth drinkable products as well.
10: Very nice.
11: Very nice.
10: Yeah, okay. Where can we follow you, Renee?
11: You can follow me on Wine by Renee. I'll tell you exactly where to get every single one of these, and we'll do a little bit more chats about them online, everybody.
10: We love our chats here, and we love your expertise. Always great to have you on BT.
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10: With more than 650,000 students graduating this spring, so many are entering one of the toughest job markets in years.
11: So what can they do to stand out and get ahead? Stephen Wang joins us with ideas. Welcome to BT.
20: Thank you.
11: Yeah. You know what? We were talking off on break and we were talking about, you know, like I remember myself, you know, I graduated university and then I was like, okay, what am I going to do with my life? You know, right. you have this anxiety of like finding a job. You're doing all the right things. You're going to school. You're trying to get the skills and the tools that you need to get into the workforce. But sometimes it's not translating.
20: Right.
11: Why do you think that's the case?
20: Yeah, I think it's a not just a skills gap, but an experience gap. And so, as you say, young Canadians are doing everything right. They're getting the degrees, jumping through the hoops, but the market has changed. There's a disconnect in this sort of uncertain economic environment. You know, businesses are hiring less. They have less time and resources to train on the job. And they're expecting folks to show up ready on day one. Mm-hmm. So that means they're putting out entry-level roles that are like 2-3 years experience required.
11: Yeah.
20: So for recent grads, that means it's a catch-22. You know, to get a job, you need experience. To get experience, you need a job. So then the question becomes, how do you get the experience and the pathway to launch
10: your career? Let's go there, Steve. Where did we start if we have no workplace experience in the career that you want to go for?
20: Well, I think one of the, you know, first mistakes to avoid is to wait for the experience to come to you, right? For someone to give it to you, you want to actively go out to build it while you're searching. So that means building a portfolio of things that you can do even while either in school or as you graduate, you know, whether that's freelancing for a small business, volunteering for a local project, you know, where in terms of building something now with the tech tools available, you can build something over a weekend and ship it out there, right? And so the idea is you have something concrete to show because employers increasingly want that proof of impact, not just potential.
0: Mm-hmm. How can you use AI as an advantage?
20: Right. Well, there's a lot of anxiety around AI, you know, that may displace some jobs, and that's very much could be a legitimate concern. But we're also hearing from employers on the ground that they want to use AI as a way to set them apart and give them advantage. And so that means how do you help them save time or in terms of increasing productivity? But, you know, young people are well positioned to be actually AI native. So that means for young people, you want to develop the AI literacy to be able to learn how to use it in concrete ways, not just at a theory level, but then also still apply the human judgment skills. It's not just being, you know, kind of putting on. And so you want to take, you know, maybe even some short courses where you can learn how to use that and then be able to help you whether in terms of, you know, researching a particular industry, figuring out interests, but also maybe even doing practice interviews, you know, things like that.
10: Yeah, let's lead the AI conversation into resumes, into interviews, even specifically for CVs, because employers are using AI to go through resumes.
20: Yeah.
10: What do you put on there that you can stand out?
20: Right. Well, ironically, in this AI era, the premiums put on human skills even more. So that means judgment, critical thinking, communication, you know, taking initiative. But the thing is, you don't just want to say, oh, I'm a great communicator.
10: Sure.
20: You want to give concrete examples and stories, you know, go and dig those stories out and be able to articulate it. You know, in my part-time job, when a customer complaint came, I was able to tell folks that this is how I handled it, this is what I learned, and this is the impact. So being able to go to specific stories can really be much more effective.
0: Yeah, you know, for our job specifically, I know that networking is a big thing. Like when you're out of school, you're trying to meet people. How would you say that this translates in the workforce?
20: Right. Well, the key is, I think, building authentic, genuine relationships and connections. Increasingly now, there are hundreds and thousands of applications, as you say, for each job. So a referral can make a huge difference. And what you want to do is not go about it at being transaction-based. You want to go through in terms of being curious and genuine. Let people know, people around there, that you're looking. Be clear what you're looking for and go for it, you know, whether industry events, you know, skills building community, right, alumni networks. You want to find those smaller communities where you can find and stand out, and you know, those can support each other, and that's really important.
10: Yeah, let's finish with this, because we graduates looking for that job, they have to rethink the traditional method. Where do we go there?
20: That's a great point. I think in some ways now we're seeing not just a corporate ladder, it's more of a jungle gym. You know, before it used to be graduate, apply, and climb. Now it's more maybe explore, build, and adapt. Because increasingly, you know, recent grads, they don't just want to follow the conventional path. But being the CEO of your career, you know, means just taking more ownership. Doesn't necessarily mean you have to start from something from scratch. You could take a side hustle and make it a main business, or you can buy a small business and grow it as a whole generation of family-owned businesses are retiring. And so it just means, you know, being more open to possibilities that we've never considered before. Mm-hmm.

0: When I think pesto, I don't see, is there basil in here anywhere?
1: There's no basil, but pesto, conventional pesto is basil, pine nuts, which are very expensive,
0: sure.
1: Of course,
0: mm-hmm.
1: olive oil, Parmesan cheese, and garlic,
0: yeah.
1: right? Those are the five ingredients. But your greens can be, like, even if you're using prime right off the shelf ingredients, your greens could be, you can use a, make a cilantro pesto with peanuts. You can do any.
0: And when you're going to the grocery store a lot of the time, you're buying cilantro, a whole bunch of cilantro that you yep. only need a little bit.
1: Sure.
0: And then it sits in the fridge and kind of whittles away in the
1: well,
0: bottom
1: yeah,
0: of the fridge.
1: Yeah, and then you end up with this, and what yeah. do you do with this? You throw it out. So yeah. we're going to take okay. all these bits and bobs. So I have some parsley, yeah. ends with some parsley, some cilantro. These are radish tops. These actually have a lot of flavor.
2: Nice
1: little
2: good.
1: Bite to them.
0: Is it bitter like the radish?
1: You taste it.
0: Yeah.
1: A little bit. You get a hint of it.
0: Yeah.
2: It's okay. not bad.
1: These
2: no,
1: are,
2: it's actually yeah. really good.
1: These are fennel fronds.
2: Right.
1: And that, taste that. That tastes yeah. like licorice. It's beautiful.
2: Right,
1: like a little
2: licorice.
1: Bit of licorice and dill.
2: And again, this is something that, you know, you might take the fennel and throw everything out. Hey, mm-hmm. why not use
1: exactly.
2: everything?
1: Exactly. So we're using the everything. That's what we're going to do. So we're going to make this together. So I'll start with these, the fennel fronds. But if you
0: not
1: wanna,
0: the fennel itself, yeah, just the fronds.
1: Well, this is, you'll make this, you know, you make a salad with this
2: yeah.
1: or use this
2: yeah.
1: or braise it.
2: And then for this, with the parsley, do you rip that all off?
1: No, everything but the twist tie.
2: Thank you. He knows I don't cook.
1: Okay, so
0: yeah, we like a crunch in our pesto.
1: You know
0: that's maybe too hard.
1: You know the
0: crunch.
1: Little bits and bobs of cheese in the back of the fridge.
0: Sure.
1: So, and sometimes they're a little bit hard, but if you grate them, they're going
0: to
1: be fantastic. Mm-hmm. So
0: I'm going
2: to
0: grate some in
2: there.
1: And we also here we have a little parsley tops.
2: And then the radish.
0: Is this just Parmesan? Is that what that is?
1: Yeah, that's yeah. Parmesan, but it's old Parmesan.
0: Right. Yeah.
1: Now for the
0: I'll have to grate it in there.
1: For mm-hmm. the garlic, you know the. Middle of the garlic, you know, we always get to the middle and it's yep. like,
2: do I just throw this out?
1: Right, but you always want to use that. So
2: so just peel and, yeah. and head in?
1: Now, instead of pine nuts, which are insanely expensive, yeah. and instead of even any other kind of nut, you know, you basically get to the bottom of your peanut butter jar, you know, yeah. nothing yeah. left in it. Just, but the scrapings, what is peanut butter made of? Peanuts, yeah. right? So it's nuts. So the scraping from our peanut butter.
2: In.
1: And no dish towel here. Instead of
0: can
1: olive
0: dish
1: oil,
0: towel somewhere, guys?
1: Instead of olive oil,
2: it's okay, we're all friends.
1: You buy sun-dried yeah. tomatoes, right? They're stored in oil.
2: Yep. Yeah.
1: But what do you do when you get to the bottom of this?
2: Throw out the oil.
1: But the oil is fantastic. And in fact, it's infused with sun-dried tomatoes. Mm-hmm. Now there's a couple left in here, so I'm just going to dump the whole thing.
0: And
1: in.
0: Again, a lot of this time, this is in the side of the door of your fridge that
1: yep.
0: you don't even know that's there.
2: And it's
1: exactly.
2: been there for 2 years.
0: Yes,
2: and you, right, exactly.
0: Yeah.
2: Go
0: exactly.
2: in there and use it.
1: All right. So how are you doing mm-hmm. with the
0: yeah,
1: cheese?
0: Yep. Oh, you want to keep? Sorry, wasn't doing
2: one
0: my whole job.
2: Tin.
0: One butt job. I thought it was enough. No, keep going.
1: A little salt, a little pepper.
2: Yep.
1: There's a little more cheese. This also just, you know, it's probably been in the back of the fridge for a while.
2: And for this, like, you have this pasta, but you can, it really alleviates the need to try to figure out what to do every night, because you can just mix and match and do different things so that it's not so boring.
1: Exactly. Okay, so now we're going to make our pesto.
0: Mm-hmm. Got the pasta going here.
2: Lemon?
1: Yep. Some tomatoes.
2: Yep.
0: What's the type of pasta? Do you know this one?
1: That's the red lentil. Okay.
2: Just a few seconds. Yeah. No big deal.
1: Okay. Now we're going to take this off.
2: No.
1: Here we go.
0: What's new?
1: Pasta into
2: pasta
1: the pan.
2: In. Pasta in
0: already cooked.
1: Pesto into the pan. Yeah.
2: Alright. There you go.
0: There you go, bud.
2: And it's
1: pasta,
2: so easy.
1: Take,
2: yeah. Got it.
1: A little pesto water.
2: The pasta water is
1: pasta
2: the key.
1: Is the very key.
2: It's the key.
1: There we go.
2: Look
1: and
2: at that.
1: In actual time.
0: This looks like my kitchen at dinner time when I'm trying to get dinner ready for the kids.
1: And there we
0: look
1: go.
0: At that.
2: Okay, oh, so good.
0: That.
2: Okay, here you go. Oh.
0: You're going in too?
2: Yeah, I am. All right.
1: So you can get all these recipes at Felicia.ca.
0: Where can we follow you, Bob?
1: You can follow me on Instagram at Bob Bloomer, BobBlumer. In fact, I
2: yes.
1: think. This is Instagrammable.
0: You're doing that?
2: Instagram? Let's do it.
1: Why not?
3: Okay, flight leaves at 17:35. Airline says 3 hours early. That's 14:35. At eastbound traffic on the 401, that's 100, maybe 130 minutes. So we leave at 12:55. Oh, and 25 for parking and maybe 30 for customs.
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6: From the National Newsroom of the Canadian Press, I'm David Augustine. The federal government is facing pressure to explain how recent policy changes will affect Canada's progress toward its 2030 greenhouse gas emissions target under the Paris Climate Agreement. Climate groups and government modeling suggest Canada is off track to meet its emissions goals even before accounting for recent energy-related announcements involving Alberta. Environment Minister Julie DeBrusson defended the government's climate record, pointing to new methane regulations. Bloc Québécois MP Patrick Bonin questioned the impact of what he called climate policy backsliding. Immigration lawyers are suggesting the use of technology like artificial intelligence to review visa applications is contributing to a major spike in federal court challenges.
7: The number of immigration cases being brought to the court has exploded in recent years, climbing from about 6,400 in 2020 to more than 28,000 last year. Lawyers who spoke to the Canadian Press say they're seeing more boilerplate language in refusal letters since the Immigration Department began to use tech tools to clear its backlog. They say that some reasons the department has offered for rejecting immigration applications suggest immigration officers aren't looking at all the evidence. Immigration Minister Lena Diab's spokesperson says the caseload spike can't be attributed to any single factor, and the increase in numbers of people looking to come to Canada will lead to more refusals. John Kennedy, The Canadian Press.
6: Some 55,000 members of the Canadian Union of Postal Workers are wrapping up voting today on a tentative five-year contract with Canada Post after more than 2 years of labor disputes. The proposed deal includes wage increases of 6.5% and 3% in the first 2 years, with results expected Monday. Workers are also voting on a strike mandate in case the agreement is rejected. Those strikes and lockouts are paused during ratification. In entertainment, a hit hockey romance and a groundbreaking Inuka comedy face off for top honors at tonight's Canadian Screen Awards.
8: The comedy series North of North leads with 20 nominations, while the drama Heated Rivalry follows closely with 18. Despite the competition, North of North co-creator Stacey Agluk says both teams are celebrating each other's success. And both shows are global hits, too, with the comedy cracking Netflix's top 10 in 27 countries with a perfect Rotten Tomatoes score, while the book-based drama secured awards this year from Peabody and GLAAD. The event tonight will cover directing, writing, and supporting roles, while the major categories are set to air Sunday on CBC, CTV, and Global, hosted by Andrew Fung. Rob Westgate, The Canadian Press.
6: And the cost of hosting the FIFA World Cup matches in Vancouver has risen again, with total expenses now estimated up to $729 million, nearly triple the 2022 projection. The province says costs have increased due to evolving FIFA requirements and other uncertainties, though federal funding is helping offset some expenses. Officials estimate net hosting costs could fall between $90 million and $114 million after revenues and government contributions are included. This is the Canadian Press. In sports, the Montreal Canadiens bowed out of the Eastern Conference Final in five games with a 6-1 loss to the Carolina Hurricanes. Canadiens defenseman Lane Hudson reflected on a successful season that ended in disappointment for a young group on the upswing.
0: Lots of lessons to be learned, lots to be proud of. You know, I have no doubt that we'll be back in this situation again. It's a lot that happened, but proud of the group. You know, look forward to starting the journey again.
6: Carolina will face Mitch Marner and the Vegas Golden Knights in the Stanley Cup Final beginning Tuesday. The Toronto Blue Jays finally got back to 500 with a 6-5 come-from-behind victory over the Baltimore Orioles last night. The Jays will be going for a fifth straight win tonight when they send right-hander Treya Savage to the hill to face the Orioles in the third set of their four-game series. Right-hander Brandon Young will start for the Orioles. And Bayern Munich star Alphonso Davies is among the 26 players who will represent Canada at the FIFA World Cup this summer. Head coach Jesse Marsh unveiled his roster following a training camp in Charlotte, North Carolina. From the Canadian Press, I'm David Augustine.
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10: Looking for that perfect summer reading list that maybe feels a little close to home? Well, today we're celebrating Canadian voices with Standout Books. Joining us now is the manager and events coordinator from Another Story Bookshop, Angela Gogia, to share her must-reads for every kind of summer reader. Good morning.
11: Thanks for having me, Tim.
10: Is there something about having a book you're nestled in, maybe, I don't know, any time of the day you're on vacation and just reading through this book and getting through the whole thing? Yep. Like, is it one of your favorite things to do?
11: It is, bar none, one of my absolute favorite things to do. And listen, you've been talking about glamping and camping this morning, right? So what could be better by a campfire or in a tent than a book, an actual book?
10: Or in a hammock?
11: Yeah. You know, in your backyard, on a beach.
10: Yeah. We're working a theme here, too.
11: Yeah.
10: We're focusing on good Canadian artists, good Canadian authors.
11: We need to be supporting our Canadian writers here in Canada, right? We've got an amazing country full of writers coast to coast. So let's read them.
10: Let's read
11: talk
10: them.
11: About them.
10: Let's get in. You got six today. Okay,
11: so what's I could have had 30.
10: I know.
11: I brought 30.
10: Did you?
11: Still six.
10: Let's see how many we can get to. Okay, what first?
11: So Life After Ambition, Emile Niazi. Look, summertime is coming. Kids are going to be at home because not everyone can afford nonstop summer camps. And Emile Niazi is a local writer. She writes about ambition. She writes about motherhood. She writes about being good enough. This book is really fantastic. She writes about her history of domestic abuse, poverty, growing up in tough times, infertility. And then through it all, she ends up having three young kids, struggling with work. And you know, there's so many of us. It's right after Mother's Day, Tim, and we need to know that we don't have to be perfect. We just need to be good enough. And that's what Emile Niazi writes about. Life after ambition. Ambition as a mask. Let's take it off.
10: Can we get these books anywhere? Anywhere books are
11: you
10: sold?
11: You can get them at great independent bookshops from coast to coast.
10: Love it. The Fake Matchmaker.
11: Yeah. So this is a fun read. This is Sonia Singh. She wrote Sorry, Not Sorry. This is about Manisha Patel, whose boyfriend cheats on her. Her career falls apart. She moves back home. Many of us can relate as young adults about moving back home. Parents are pressuring her to get married, her brothers are getting married, and she sets up a fake matchmaking service to find a husband. She ends up meeting her father's friend's son, Rohit Khanna. He's supposed to be a liar and a cheat, but is he really? You gotta read the book to find out. It's a fun book, it's great by the beach.
10: Do you find that a lot of people are reading on readers? Are they still going for books? Are they listening to books? How are they doing it?
11: So they are reading on readers, not as much as we thought they would, but they're also listening. Audiobooks are huge right now. So you can listen to them in the car, right, while cooking dinner. But people are still picking up the printed matter.
10: Yeah. Like Moonlight Murder.
11: Moonlight Murder.
10: Do we have to say murder?
11: Murder! I love Uzma Jalaluddin. She is based in Scarborough. She writes romance novels, but this is her mystery series. The first one was called Detective Auntie. This is the second in the series. The main character is Kausar Khan. She's an older woman in her 50s. She's a widow. Her own son has died 20 years ago. We find that out in the first book. She's solving that mystery as well as other mysteries. There's chai, there's food, there's maybe a romance, but it's so well written and so fun, but it has depth and great characters.
10: Is it a whodunit?
11: Yes,
10: yeah.
11: It is a whodunit. Okay. It's gripping. I love it.
10: What about Black Public Joy?
11: Okay, so this is we're veering into nonfiction because, you know, we know at Another Story we have very serious readers. Not everyone needs light and fluffy at the beach. Sometimes you are a city builder or you're an urban planner. Or you might be running for city council in October and you want to find out how to make your city better. Jay Pitter will tell you how to do that. Jay Pitter is a Black local writer. She's been writing about urban issues, working in that field for decades in Toronto. She writes about finding joy in the city through Black culture and Black voices. There's a scene in the book where she writes about singing in the mall, and her mother tells her you can't do that because you're going to be enforcing racist stereotypes about Black culture. So Jay takes us through that and how to build cities with Black communities at the forefront, looking at history and looking at culture.
10: Oh, very important. We got two left. Sharing the Light, Stories and Reflections.
11: So this is Monique Gray Smith. She's a Cree and Scottish writer. I love her so much. She writes beautiful children's books. My Heart Fills with Happiness was given to every child in grade one in 2019. How to Be Kind as well. And this is a book for someone who's not interested in a novel or a big, thick book. It's a series of reflections, pearls of wisdom about how to find love and gratitude and pay attention to the small things. You can just read a little page a day. It's perfect for that.
10: Love the cover,
11: too. Check out the cover. It's so beautiful, Tim. It's so beautiful.
10: Lying, Stealing, and Other Ways to Save the Planet is our last one.
11: Curtis Campbell, he is a writer for young adults. So at Another Story, we sell a lot of books to kids and to young adults, and we have to make sure that kids and young adults are reading. So this is a very funny book. The main character is a gay journalist who's writing about how to save the nature preserve that his grandfather founded decades ago. He's a bit angry, he's upset about climate change, and he wants to save the world.
10: Isn't it inspiring that you're getting young readers through the store?
11: Oh man, it makes me so happy when I see young kids writing it, like reading and also writing, but it's the best thing to see kids picking up a book and excited.
10: Those are six that you chose.
11: Yeah.
10: So many that you could have brought.
11: Oh, I could have brought so many.
10: Yeah, how did you choose these six?
11: Well, I wanted to have some small presses. You know, We have some great small Canadian presses here in Canada. So Curtis Campbell's is Anik Press and Monique Gray Smith is House of Anansi. So I wanted to make sure we had our small independent presses represented. I wanted Canadian writers and I wanted a bit of something for everyone.
10: Andrew, thank you so much.
11: Oh, thanks for having me.
10: Thanks for doing this. Where can we follow you or where can we follow the shop?
11: So Another Story's in Roncesvalles near Hyde Park.
10: Yeah.
11: We are online at anotherstory.ca. 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
10: But no matter where you are, right across the country, find that independent bookstore in your city, your town, your hamlet, wherever, and go in there and grab a book. And there's an inspiring individual just like Andrew in those shops.
11: Thanks, Tim.
10: Thanks so much.
11: Thank you.
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20: From the Masters in Augusta, Georgia, where Rory McIlroy won his second straight green jacket, our next guest had the honor of showcasing the world's best cheeses. 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
21: Yes. Boys, how are we?
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23: The best name in cheese right here, Pristine.
21: Thank you.
20: Look at that hat. How hard was it to get this? For anybody that doesn't know, it's so hard to get the merchandise.
21: Hours. They sell $1.5 million every hour. Every hour at the Masters. And this is like the real stuff. You can't get this online. Wow. I got a matching one for my kid.
23: Shout out Leo.
21: Bucket hat.
23: I didn't know you were a golfer.
21: It's official. Yeah. Well, I love sports in general. And just being at a place like Augusta National and like at the Masters was incredible.
20: And representing Toronto, representing Canada 100%. With all your wonderful cheeses.
21: Yeah. So I brought 18 cheeses with me. And a bunch Canadian, and then a bunch international, right? Like, it's an international sporting event, so I wanted to showcase the world's best. And a couple of Canadiana superstars, too.
20: Where do we start? Where are we going?
21: We'll start over here with the blue, okay, boys?
23: We're going heavy.
20: Where are you with blue?
23: I love blue.
20: Do you? Okay.
23: It's a bit of a bully.
20: Afram knows my thoughts on blue.
21: Saint-Aguer, which is French, creamy, but like not an aggressive, powerful blue, guys. Just like a little bit more mild.
20: You always say that.
21: No, it's true. It's like on the milder side of blue. Mm. All right. Made with cow's milk. Then we're going to go to Spain. This is one of the most expensive cheeses we have at the shop. This is, give it a sniff.
23: What's all that black stuff in there?
21: Black truffle.
23: Yes.
21: Real black truffle. Spanish Manchego infused with black truffle.
20: Okay, because I know the Pecorino also does black truffle.
21: Yes, yes.
20: Difference between the Pecorino and the Manchego?
21: Well, both made with sheep's milk. Okay. This is, the actual cheese itself is kind of like salty and nice and tangy, and that black truffle really comes
23: through. That is gorgeous.
21: Guys, it was the Masters. I needed to bring the best in the world.
20: So you had, where were you set up at the Masters?
21: In like a hospitality suite, right? VIP, 600 people for four nights in a row.
23: Most famous person that walked into your suite?
21: Oh, my God. Well, this is the thing. Sometimes you don't even know who they are, but you know they're worth a lot of money. Jeremy Roenick, I remember. Jeremy Roenick. He's the one that kind of stood out and would not leave my cheese station, actually.
20: Because how are they doing? So are you just serving them cheese? Like, are you pairing it with something else?
21: Yeah.
20: Or what are you doing here?
21: I got a massive spread like this and just kind of having fun and, like, doing my shtick and talking about the cheeses and
20: stuff. This is why we love you. This is why the Cheese Boutique is a legendary spot in Toronto. The passion that you have. But the gregarious nature of your passion is infectious for anybody, even doesn't like. Listen, I don't like blue cheese.
21: Yeah, really? I knew that, but I want to try it because
20: the way that you're able to describe it and the story about it.
21: But Tim, and I've said this to you before, this is the food that gave me and my family everything. So for me, it's like honoring these cheesemakers every time I go out, no matter if it's here in Toronto at a show or at Augusta at the Masters. I'm giving respect and honor to the best cheesemakers in the world because I can't do my job without them.
20: Yeah, wonderful.
23: So where are we going to in this part of the world?
21: Look how beautiful this is.
23: Gorgeous.
21: Apolline aux fleurs, covered in edible flowers. It's a goat's milk cheese.
20: Can you just hold that up for a second so they can see? What's inside there?
21: Rose jelly.
20: Oh, yeah.
21: So it's like one of the most labor-intensive cheeses.
23: It looks like a dessert.
21: It's just super light and creamy. It's goat's milk, too, so it's just, like, fresh. And then the sweetness of the rose jelly, okay?
23: That's from France.
21: It's from France. The Loire Valley. Then we got to get to some Canadian.
1: All right, here we go.
21: The Mighty Five Brothers from Woodstock, Ontario. Woodstock was represented at the Masters, guys. How great is that?
1: What makes this so great?
21: Oh, it's awesome. It's one of the best cheeses made in Canada, in my opinion. Made at Guns Hill Dairy. Kind of Swiss style, but like just fruity, sweet, nutty. Just a cheese you can just crush.
1: Yeah.
21: Right? Then this is maybe one of the most decadent cheeses. Rich. Buttery. I call this like a straight to your hips kind of cheese, right?
1: Can you cut it for the camera just in the front here just so we can see it?
21: Yes. Look at that. It's just like rich and buttery. Just like cream. It's like thick, funky cream.
2: Oh, nice. It's the skin here. Can we eat the skin too?
21: Absolutely.
2: This part here?
21: Yeah. It's a Bloomy Rind cheese, so you eat it all. Okay? Mm. You eat it all. Another one from
2: Canada.
21: Where's
2: that from,
21: this is from Burgundy in France.
2: Love that.
21: This guy, another one from Canada, New Hamburg, Ontario, is the aged Mountain Oak Gouda. Like, big, bold, family-run business in New Hamburg. Mountain Oak Farm is absolutely incredible.
2: That's a strong, powerful taste.
21: Oh, wait till strong, powerful. Mm. This is the guy. This is the one that kind of blew everyone's minds, okay? You're laughing.
1: No, I'm not laughing. I just love
2: your enthusiasm.
23: More powerful than that?
21: Here, the camera. Come have a look at this.
2: And it's soft, too. Look at this.
21: Look at this.
1: Oh, my goodness.
21: Look at that.
2: It's like butter.
21: It is like thick, funky butter.
2: I'm mixing all the cheeses together.
21: Okay.
2: Is that okay?
21: Yeah, absolutely.
2: All right.
21: And this is ripened and cured in Chablis wine from Burgundy in France.
2: Wow.
21: This is funky. Like, this is for, like, the cheese connoisseur. You gotta love cheese.
2: It tastes like it's going bad.
21: It tastes like it's going bad, but that's the way it's supposed to taste.
2: Yeah. Try that.
21: Last one. I don't know if we have time or not, but I'm going to sneak it in here.
2: Which one did Rory McIlroy ask?
21: This one. We're ending. This is the Rory McIlroy cheese.
2: This is like a very famous, iconic
21: Saint Andre, okay? Nowhere near as potent as that last one, okay?
2: I'm getting drunk on that last one.
21: Saint Andre, just like rich, buttery, mild.
1: Out there for them to get a shot of
21: that.
1: Even set that down there.
21: Look at that.
2: Cool.
1: All right, nice.
21: Okay. And what do we think?
2: They all taste so different to me.
21: Well, that's what I wanted to do, right? I wanted to showcase the world's variety, right? From country to country. And I represented like 8 different countries with all the cheeses I brought because it's an international event.
2: Yeah.
21: The people are coming from all over the world, and so are the players.
3: Is it like wine? If you're doing a wine tasting, you kind of have to cleanse your palate after each one. Do you have to do that with cheese
21: for
3: as well?
21: For sure. That's why grapes exist, grapes and apples, right?
1: Yeah.
21: To cleanse your palate as you're traveling through all the cheeses. But, like, the thing, too, is you guys are just eating this, like, gorilla style, just kind of getting in there.
1: Yeah.
21: But, you know, the idea is to just enjoy one at a time and just, like, enjoy it, you know, digest it, understand what the flavor tastes like on your palate. There's one more.
1: No. Oh, that one. We got to go. What's this one?
21: Mimolette. From Normandy.
2: Stick it right on there.
21: Okay. There you go.
1: Affam. Mm. Say hi to everybody at the shop. Okay?
21: I will.
1: Cheese boutique
2: in Toronto. That's like
1: the size of an apple. Legendary spot. Where can we follow you? You're a great follow on Instagram.
21: Yeah, at Affam Pristine, at Cheese Boutique Instagram, and life is good.
1: Yeah,
21: we're busy. And
1: everybody. Yeah.
21: Thank you for having me.
1: Yeah, you're the best, buddy. Thank you. You're the best, Pristine.
2: Okay. Thank you.
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8: Thanks, Stella. I'm great. How are you?
7: I'm good. We were just talking off camera. I was just chatting away, and we were talking about how a lot of the time I don't know what's going on when it comes to nutrition. That's what I realized, because when I go to the supermarket, I'm just looking at the groceries, and I'm trying to look at the nutrition labels, and I'm like, oh, yeah, okay, I think it's okay. Yes. But really, I don't understand it. And that's what you're going to break down for us today.
8: That's what I'm going to break down. The knowing what to look for, but also knowing what it actually means. So there's a couple things that I like looking at when I'm looking at a label. And I love looking at the serving size first. It's right at the top of your nutrition label. Mm-hmm. So that serving size is really important, because the nutrition facts that are listed underneath that, they are reflective of the serving.
7: Oh.
8: Right? So in a box of, well, you can see on the screen that I have an exam value. If it's 5% or lower, it means it's a little amount of that particular nutrient. And if it's 15% or higher, it means it's a high amount of that particular nutrient. So we're looking for more fiber and more protein. So it's a great tool to use when you're in the grocery store, especially when you're comparing two similar products.
7: Okay, and when I think about yogurt, I'm also thinking about, you know, I'm going to use my yogurt to build a smoothie.
8: Yes.
7: And so we're starting off the morning, we're energized, we want all the protein we can get.
8: Yes.
7: What are we supposed to put in the smoothie?
8: Well, let me show you.
7: Okay.
8: So I have two different visuals here. Many of my clients, they come to me, many women, and they say, oh, I'm having a great smoothie, I've got my fruit, and then I put a little bit of almond milk in there. And then I'll put a little bit of yogurt for some protein. So they'll do maybe, I don't know, two heaping tablespoons. And they say, but I'm starving and I'm thinking about food an hour later. And this gives
7: you...
8: I get
7: that.
8: Yeah?
7: Yeah, because you know what? This is pretty much the way I build a smoothie.
8: Yeah.
7: Yeah.
8: Great, let me show you how to tweak it.
7: Okay.
8: I'm all about 10Xing, where you get 10 times the benefits without doing 10 times the work. So this will give you maybe 250, 300 calories, but less than 5 grams of protein. So it's not going to keep you very full for long. So you can see I'm using the same ingredients. I've got some banana and some frozen berries in here. And then still going to use the almond milk. Put that in there. But then doing about half a cup of Greek yogurt. So half a cup of Greek yogurt will give you about 10 grams of protein. And then you can add in a scoop of protein powder, because most protein powders give you about 25 to 30 grams of protein.
7: See, that's the step that I'm missing, because I never put a protein powder in there.
8: There you go. Okay. And then a tablespoon of flax. Flax is great for extra fiber. Plus, it's really good in those healthy fats.
7: Okay.
8: The omega-3s make your skin look so good.
7: Oh, yeah, I was going to say, that's why your skin looks so great.
8: Maybe. And then you blend this all together. It's the same, similar in terms of calories, but now you have upped the protein from 5 grams up to 35.
7: Oh, wow.
8: And then the fiber is quite comparable, but this is going to keep you full way longer.
7: Okay. Yeah. I mean, that's a good hack even for somebody like me who wakes up really early in the morning. So quickly, because we're going to be wrapping up now, let's just talk about these quick meals.
8: Yes.
7: What were you calling it?
8: Oh, I love a lazy lunch.
7: Lazy lunch.
8: Lazy lunch. I am all about time efficiency. So cook once, eat twice, or three times. I did a lean ground beef mix here, and you can do it in a variety of ways so that you don't get bored. You can do it with a leaf lettuce wrap or put it in a taco. Even doing this partial prep on the weekend, so that come weeknights when you're doing dinner, say you're doing a stuffed pepper, you just put it in there and then put some cheese, throw it in the oven. Or you can do it in a taco bowl where you put some leafy greens in there. You've got this taco mix, a little bit of couscous. I did that beforehand. Some salsa, some plain Greek yogurt on top, and then crush some Tostito chips on top. There's dinner.
7: Amazing, amazing. I think I'm going to take all this stuff and I'm going to bring it home with me. Thank you so much.
8: You're welcome.
7: People want to find you on social media. Where do they go?
8: Yeah, on Instagram, Leah Van Dolder, or my website, leahvandolder.com.
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6: Good morning. It's Saturday, May the 30th. I'm Marshall Crocker. Here's what's making news this hour. The Democratic Republic of the Congo is now calling for additional support to stop the growing Ebola outbreak as health authorities in that area of Africa struggle to contain the growing disease.
7: A warning for motorcyclists on the province's roads.
8: Six people have died already.
7: Police blame aggressive riding and speeding.
9: We haven't had an air quality alert yet, but you know it's coming. New research out of UW is showing how air pollution is impacting our lives and how it may change the way we enjoy the outdoors in the summer.
10: Once a ranger, always a ranger. Those words are heard often around the Kitchener Memorial Auditorium, and maybe they really mean something.
11: The Memorial Cup Final is set, and so is the Stanley Cup Final. The Blue Jays survived the Orioles, and the Kitchener Panthers get back to winning Sport to 15.
6: 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Good morning to Jen Tan.
12: Good morning to you too, Marshall. 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Your in-town drive is looking pretty nice and calm on this warm and beautiful Saturday morning. No collisions or slowdowns to warn you about. At this time, your area highways are all looking good as well as you drive your way on Highway 85. That's from Elmira to Waterloo in both directions. No delays so far on Highway 7 between Kitchener and Guelph. Both the east and westbound lanes looking great. Also, Highway 7-8 looking smooth from Kitchener to New Hamburg and no major issues right now on Highway 8. And looking at the 401, the westbound lane showing no problems right now from Mississauga from Milton, but just watch out for some moderate delays as you approach Highway 6 North. There's an ongoing road construction along that stretch, so just be mindful of that. Traffic eases as you approach Cambridge en route, goes all the way through Woodstock. The eastbound 401 looking clear from Woodstock here within the region as you pass the 6s and all the way there to Mississauga. But if you do spot traffic problems, you can call us hands-free at Star 401. 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And now the latest from 570 meteorologist Carl Lam.
13: It's a sunny Saturday across the region. We'll have a high of 18 degrees, and there is that northeasterly wind around 20 kilometers per hour. Gusts could reach 40 at times. And then for tonight, it is clear, and we're dropping down to a low of 7. Your high for today is 18.
6: Outside our studio at the Boardwalk in Kitchener, it is 8 degrees with beautiful sunny skies as you kick off your Saturday morning. We'll have another check on traffic and weather together in less than 10 minutes. 570 News Time is 7:02. The World Health Organization Director General Tedros Adhanom Ghebreyesus in the capital of the Democratic Republic of the Congo is calling for greater support to help control the Ebola outbreak as it outpaces the global response. Health authorities there and in neighboring countries have been scrambling to contain the disease. Here's Tedros Adhanom Ghebreyesus with a plea.
14: Ask the international community to increase their support so the health workers get the supplies, the protective measures they need, and they are protected, because you know, without health workers, it will be very difficult then to help.
6: And back home in Canada, Canada Post workers are set to wrap up voting on new tentative agreements after more than 2 years of labor strife. Don Mitchell with the Canadian Press has more.
15: 55,000 union members began voting in April on a five-year contract, which includes wage increases of 6.5% and 3% in the first 2 years. The Canadian Union of Postal Workers says it expects to release results of the vote on Monday. Canada Post and the union have long sparred over wages and structural changes to the Postal Service, with workers having taken to the picket line on multiple occasions throughout the bargaining process. On Friday, the Postal Service reported it had lost $205 million before taxes in the first quarter of the year. Don Mitchell, the Canadian Press.
6: And Prime Minister Mark Carney told Pope Leo XIV yesterday that Canada wants to lead internationally on responsible AI. Brenda Molina Navidad of the Canadian Press with more details.
16: The Prime Minister's office says Carney talked to the pontiff about artificial intelligence, specifically how AI must serve humanity, starting with protecting individuals. The discussion came days after the Pope issued a document calling for robust regulation of artificial intelligence. The readout says Carney welcomed the Pope's leadership on the issue. Carney recently said the federal government will release its long-awaited national AI strategy next week. Brenda Molina Navidad, The Canadian Press.
6: 570 News, time is 7:05. Transport Canada says Canadians claimed more than $122 million in federal subsidies for new electric vehicles since Ottawa reintroduced its rebate program in February. David Augustine with the Canadian Press has more.
17: Many car dealers say they're still waiting to get the funds they're owed. Ottawa published the database for the new electronic vehicles affordability program, and it shows just over 24,000 claims were recorded. It doesn't yet have a breakdown of the dollar amount per claim due to a technical glitch. But the Canadian Auto Dealers Association says many dealerships still have not been reimbursed under the new program, which is set up so dealers apply the rebate on the final bill and seek reimbursement from Ottawa. Now, a spokesperson for the association told the Canadian Press that some dealers' rebate claims have been denied due to typos on claim forms, such as entering a sale date before the program's launch. David Augustine, The Canadian Press.
6: And here in Ontario, provincial police are out with some startling statistics about the safety of motorcyclists. 570 Charlene Close joins us with the story.
7: OPP Sergeant Kerry Schmidt says six people have died already in motorcycle crashes this season.
18: The common causes of motorcycle crashes: loss of control and speed too fast for conditions or exceeding the speed limit.
7: And we've all seen them, riders weaving through traffic.
18: We get lots of complaints for aggressive motorcycles, and that is also one of the leading causes of reasons why people lose their lives.
7: Schmidt is telling drivers of cars to constantly check your blind spot before changing lanes. I'm Charlene Close.
6: And new research from the University of Waterloo is sounding the alarm about the effects of air pollution on people's health and how it could impact how Canadians enjoy the summer in the future. 570's Matt Hutchison has the story.
9: Air quality alerts are a relatively new phenomenon, especially here in Canada, where experts consider the overall air quality to be very good. But changing climate is creating conditions that worsen air quality, pushing it to unhealthy levels more often. Rebecca Sari, Associate Professor and Canada Research Chair in Global Change, Atmosphere and Health at the University of Waterloo, was a guest on the Mike Farwell Show and explained how poor air quality will affect our day-to-day lives.
19: In our research recently, we've been looking at how it affects simple things like our decisions to go outside and enjoy the outdoor environment, you know, through exercise or recreation, or you know, people have to work outside. And climate change can make those decisions a lot tougher for people.
9: Sari says paying attention to and abiding by air quality alerts through the summer are a good way to protect yourself and loved ones from unhealthy air. I'm Matt Hutchison.
6: And finally in sports, when the Kitchener Rangers take the ice for the Memorial Cup final tomorrow, they're taking more than 60 years of franchise history with them. 570's Mike Farwell says former players and former coaches are all keeping an eye on the 2026 Rangers.
10: For some alumni, they were in the midst of a Stanley Cup playoff run of their own, but that didn't stop former Rangers captain Gabe Landeskog from telling Hockey Night what playing for the Rangers meant to him.
20: I don't think I'd be anywhere near the person or the player that I am today if I didn't spend my 2 years there in Kitchener. And Steve Spott, Steve Bienkowski, Troy Smith, Paul Fixter, they took great care of me. I was a lost little puppy coming over from Sweden at 16.
10: And even though Landeskog and the Colorado Avalanche were one win away from advancing past Minnesota at the time, Landeskog admitted to keeping an eye on Kitchener through the OHL playoffs.
20: Congrats to the Rangers. I should shout that out as well. Congrats to the Rangers and that whole place. So happy to see it. And once a Ranger, always a Ranger.
10: Kitchener appears in its CHL record 7th Memorial Cup final tomorrow. Pre-game coverage starts at 6:30 on 570 News Radio. I'm Mike Farwell.
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6: 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Roger McKnight of Enpro says the price went up 2 cents at midnight to $1.72.9 a liter at most stations. 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
12: 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Starting off at the 401 on the westbound lane, Mississauga still looking good through Milton, but pack some patience as you approach Highway 6 North. Expect some moderate to heavy delays right now due to the ongoing road construction along that stretch. No delays here within the region all the way there to Woodstock. No slowdown so far on the eastbound 401 from Woodstock here within the region as you pass the 6s and on towards Mississauga for commuters who are bound to Toronto this morning. Your in-town drive remains collision-free and clear at this time, and also your area highways are all moving up to speed, highways 85, 7, 7, 8, and highway 8. But if you do spot traffic problems, you can call us hands-free at *401. 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And now the latest from 570 meteorologist Carl Lamb.
13: For today, temperatures are coming in just a little bit below average with a high of 18 degrees and lots of sunshine and a northeasterly wind around 20 to 30 kilometers per hour, gusts up to about 40. And then for tonight, we're down to a low of 7 under a clear sky. For tomorrow, it's sunny and 21 and then dropping down to 9 under a clear sky on Sunday night. Your high for today is 18.
6: Outside our studio at the Boardwalk in Kitchener, it is 8 degrees with bright, beautiful, sunny skies to start your Saturday. We'll have another check of traffic and weather together in less than 10 minutes. Well, a hit hockey romance and a groundbreaking Inuk comedy face-off for top honors at tonight's Canadian Screen Awards. Rob Westgate of the Canadian Press tells us all about the big event.
1: The comedy series North of North leads with 20 nominations, while the drama Heated Rivalry follows closely with 18. Despite the competition, North of North co-creator Stacey Agluk says both teams are celebrating each other's success. And both shows are global hits, too, with the comedy cracking Netflix's top 10 in 27 countries with a perfect Rotten Tomatoes score, while the book-based drama secured awards this year from Peabody and GLAAD. The event tonight will cover directing, writing, and supporting roles, while the major categories are set to air Sunday on CBC, CTV, and Global, hosted by Andrew Fung. Rob Westgate, The Canadian Press.
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5: Neil Aitchison here, also known as Constable Archibald F. Inkster of the RCMP. Back for one more final farewell. And sorry, I'm not sorry. Canada has been making headlines again lately, which gives great fodder for this unapologetic Canadian musical comedy. You'll be sorry you missed it. Sorry, I'm not sorry. On stage, June 2nd to August 22nd at the Hildebrand Schoolhouse Theater, St. Jacobs. 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
6: 8 degrees with sunny skies at the boardwalk in Kitchener. I'm Marshall Crocker. Here's what's making news right now. World Health Organization's Director General says more international involvement is needed in order to quell the growth of the Ebola outbreak in Central Africa. And 2 years of labor dispute may now be over for the Canada Post as they finish up voting on a new tentative agreement. Coming up after sports, we'll take a look back at some of the top moments and highlights from the Mike Farwell Show this past week. Five 70 News Time 7:15, which means it's time for sports. Take it away, Mr. J.J. Evison.
13: All right, defenseman Landon Dupont scored twice in his return from injury as Everett breezed by Chicoutimi 6-1 to book a rematch with the Kitchener Rangers in the Memorial Cup final. Kitchener beating Everett 6-2 in their last meeting. The puck drops at 7 tomorrow night, and Mike Farwell and Josh Piercy will have the call right here on 570 News Radio. To the Stanley Cup playoffs, the Canadiens' playoff run is over after a dominant performance from Carolina Friday night. The Hurricanes beat Montreal 6-1 to advance to the Stanley Cup final against Vegas, which begins on June 2nd. Moving to baseball, Evan Elliott earned the win for the Kitchener Panthers last night. Elliott tossed 6 innings of one-run ball while striking out 7 in Kitchener's 5-1 win over Chatham-Kent. The Panthers take on the Royals at 2 this afternoon, looking to string together a win streak. In the majors, Toronto pulled off another dramatic comeback victory. Rookie Charles McAdoo homered in his major league debut before Vladimir Guerrero Jr. capped the rally in a 6-5 win over Baltimore. The Jays and Orioles go again at 4:05, and you can catch it right here on 570 News Radio. Moving to the pitch, Canada's World Cup roster is officially set. Bayern Munich star Alphonso Davies headlines the 26-man squad despite still recovering from a hamstring injury ahead of the tournament opener next month. Meanwhile, the biggest match in European club football takes center stage this afternoon as Paris Saint-Germain battle Arsenal in the Champions League final in Budapest at noon. Hoops, the Tempo are back on home court this afternoon at 1 against the Seattle Storm. Toronto coming off a high-scoring win over Chicago and will look to keep that going against a struggling Seattle side. From the Sports Center, I'm J.J. Evison.
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9: I'm Matt Hutchison with some highlights from the Mike Farwell Show this week. With Mike still out west and your Kitchener Rangers gearing up for the Memorial Cup Championship game on Sunday, Larry Fedorik filled in on the show again this week. Larry had a conversation with the food professor Sylvain Charlebois, visiting scholar of food distribution and policy at McGill University, about maple washing. That's the practice of producers making their products look like they're Canadian made when they're not. It came to prominence amid the Buy Canadian reaction to the U.S. trade war.
11: What has happened in recent months is that we've seen grocers putting maple leaves everywhere, basically misleading folks, getting consumers to believe that some products are Canadian. I actually got pictures of Canadian oranges and Canadian almonds, and those are things that we don't grow in Canada. And of course, we have seen cases of seeing these maple leaves being used, and at the same time, some prices were pushed up as a result. So that's what we would call maple washing.
9: Meantime, Wednesday marked the final episode of The Tonight Show with Stephen Colbert. The television landscape is changing quickly, with some saying it's the end of traditional TV. Larry spoke with Robert Thompson, a trustee professor in television, radio, and film at Syracuse University. He believes the old days are gone, but TV will live on.
14: The very name of this type of show, late night talk show, has got its old-fashionedness built into it, because late night implies you watch it and everybody watches it at a certain time. And that's a linear TV concept, and that has pretty much gone away. That idea that we all had to watch what was on, when it was on, and we all watched at the same time is not how things work anymore. So all the shows on people are doing online and on social media and everything that are late night adjacent are not things that we watch at late night. And for that matter, neither is late night.
9: And finally, we're now just days away from the start of the World Cup. While the action will be taking place in Toronto, Vancouver, and across the U.S. and Mexico, fans will be able to watch the action here in the region thanks to the Downtown Kitchener BIA and its partners. Larry had a chat with Arnold Yeskis, Arts and Culture Manager with the DK BIA.
15: We are very excited to announce that the Downtown Kitchener BIA is hosting a program called DTK Welcomes the World. And that is the Waterloo Region's only full tournament screening in Downtown Kitchener. So at the Kitchener Market, we are bringing in a 21-foot screen that will be placed on the piazza, which is just the outdoor courtyard, just out front of the main doors there. And we will be showcasing 100+ of the FIFA World Cup games. So whichever team you are supporting, there will be a screen there and some live broadcasting for you to come and enjoy.
9: More segments can be found online at kitchener.citynews.ca, and the Mike Farwell Show can be heard weekdays from 9 a.m. to 1 p.m. here on 570 News Radio.
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2: 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Looking at your in-town drive, you got some usual spotty delays on Victoria Street North and Kitchener, also on Queen Street South and King Street East. The area highways remains looking good with no major

0: 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I'm not sure I've ever experienced anything like it in my 40-plus years of journalism. 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
1: And then for Tuesday, the nice, dry, sunny conditions will continue with a high of 22. Your high for today is 18.
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8: I'm Chris McCusker. The latest GDP data shows Canada's economy is in a technical recession. Stats Canada says economic growth stalled in Q1 with a drop of 0.1% after a drop of 1% in Q4 of last year. But it's not as bad as it sounds. Nathan Jansen is assistant chief economist at RBC Economics.
9: Significant downside surprise, given that we already had a preliminary estimate of GDP from Statistics Canada that was out just a month ago, showing growth closer to 2% in the quarter. And what we actually got was annualized growth rate, a small decline in Q1.
8: But it does meet the definition.
9: So it was a very small decline in Q1. GDP, but it is unusual to have two consecutive quarters of decline. The caveat is the underlying details still look firmer than what you would expect to see typically at, say, the beginning of a recession in Canada. You know, consumer demand was still broadly resilient in Q1. It increased at a 1.5% rate. Net trade was a big subtraction from growth, but it was actually due to a large jump in imports, rather than, say, another drop in

0: exports to the United States. But probably the most important point is the unprecedented slowing in population growth. Following this unprecedented post-pandemic kind of surge in population growth.
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13: Good morning. It is Saturday, May the 30th. I'm Marshall Crocker. Here's what's making news this hour. The Director General of the World Health Organization issues a public plea saying more international support is needed to effectively slow the Central African Ebola outbreak.
1: Weaving in and out of traffic, aggressive riding and speeding. Provincial police warn motorcyclists that type of behavior can be deadly.
14: We'll have to wait and see how bad wildfire season is this year. New research from UW shows wildfire smoke is the leading cause of air pollution, which is having an impact on both the health of Canadians and also the economy.
15: Former Rangers players and coaches have felt the stress of being in a Memorial Cup. This weekend, they're with the team in spirit, but enjoying a little less stress.
16: Plenty of hockey to recap from last night, including who the Kitchener Rangers will meet in the Memorial Cup final. Plus, it was a winning night for the Toronto Blue Jays and Kitchener Panthers. Sports at 45.
13: 570 News Time, 7:31. 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Good morning, Gentan.
17: Well, good morning to you too, Marshall. This update brought to you by Colonial Acres on Victoria. Starting off with your in-town drive, Queen Street South and King Street East in Kitchener looking a bit slow at this time. Unusual spotty delays we have on Victoria Street North, though not looking pretty bad at all. While the area highways are all looking good at this time, Highway 85 still looking clear from Elmira to Waterloo in both directions. No delays so far in Highway 7 between Kitchener and Guelph, both the east and the westbound lanes. Also, Highway 78 moving up to speed from Kitchener to New Hamburg, and no major delays so far in Highway 8. And looking at the 401, the eastbound 401 showing no problems all the way from Mississauga. The 6 is now looking clear, but still keep in mind that there's still a road construction along that stretch. And Cambridge looking nice onto Woodstock. The eastbound 401 looking clear from Woodstock as you pass the region within the also through the 6s and all the way there to Mississauga for those who are Toronto bound this early Saturday morning. But if you do spot traffic problems, you can call us hands-free at Star 401. Gold markets are at record highs. 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And now the latest from 570 meteorologist Carl Lam.
18: Enjoy this beautiful sunshine across Cambridge, Kitchener, and Waterloo today. Temperatures are a little bit on the cooler side with a high of 18 degrees and a northeasterly wind around 20 kilometers per hour, gusts up to about 40. And then for tonight, we're dropping down to a low of 7 under a clear sky. Your high for today is 18.
13: Outside our studio at the Boardwalk in Kitchener, 8 degrees with beautiful sunny skies to start off your Saturday morning. We'll have another check of traffic and weather together in less than 10 minutes. 570 News Time, 7:33. World Health Organization Director General Tedros Adhanom Ghebreyesus says in the capital and the Democratic of the Republic of the Congo, he's calling for greater international support to help control the Ebola outbreak as it outpaces the global response. Health authorities there and in neighboring countries have been scrambling to contain the disease. Here's the DRC's Minister of Communication, Patrick Muyaya, who is currently in the epicenter of the Ebola outbreak. Muyaya is urging to stay calm even as the outbreak continues to grow.
19: Country doesn't need to do travel ban. Country doesn't need to close their borders. Country especially must know the virus, the way it works. As I was explaining you, it's not like COVID was, but especially the border, the neighboring countries like Uganda and South Sudan, we should just make sure we implement the preventive measure.
13: Here in Canada, the federal government is facing increased pressure to say whether it knows how some of its recent policy changes will affect Canada's greenhouse gas emissions. With more, David Augustine of the Canadian Press.
20: Under the Paris Agreement, Canada pledged to cut emissions 40 to 45% below 2005 levels by 2030. However, climate groups and federal modeling suggest recent policy changes have pushed the country off track even before factoring in the government's latest Alberta energy deal. At a parliamentary committee this week, Environment Minister Julie DeBrusson defended the government's record, pointing to new methane regulations aimed at reducing emissions. Meanwhile, Prime Minister Mark Carney continues to face criticism from opponents who say recent changes have weakened Canada's climate policies while expanding support for fossil fuels and natural gas development. David Augustine, The Canadian Press.
13: And immigration lawyers are suggesting the use of technologies like artificial intelligence to review visa applications is contributing to a major spike in federal court challenges. John Kennedy with The Canadian Press has the details.
21: The number of immigration cases being brought to the court has exploded in recent years, climbing from about 6,400 in 2020 to more than 28,000 last year. Lawyers who spoke to the Canadian Press say they're seeing more boilerplate language in refusal letters since the Immigration Department began to use tech tools to clear its backlog. They say that some reasons the department has offered for rejecting immigration applications suggest immigration officers aren't looking at all the evidence. Immigration Minister Lena Diab's spokesperson says the caseload spike can't be attributed to any single factor, and the increase in numbers of people looking to come to Canada will lead to more refusals. John Kennedy, The Canadian Press.
13: And the Canadian Auto Dealers Association says many dealerships are still waiting to be reimbursed for federal EV rebates, with some owed more than $200,000. The concerns come as Canadians have claimed more than $122 million through Ottawa's Electric Vehicle Affordability Program since it relaunched in February. More than 24,000 rebate claims have been recorded, although detailed payment data is unavailable because of a technical glitch. The association says some dealer claims have also been denied due to administrative errors, including simple typos on application forms. Well, as the weather gets nicer, it means more motorcycle riders hit the roads and highways, and provincial police are out with a warning after several deadly collisions. 570 Charlene Close joins us with more.
22: It's a disturbing trend with the return of the warm, dry weather. OPP Sergeant Kerry Schmidt says 6 people have died in motorcycle crashes so far this season.
23: 47 people died all of last year. 57 people died the year before that in motorcycle collisions.
22: He's telling all drivers to be extra cautious.
23: If you're driving a vehicle, you're making a turn, look, then look again. Watch out for motorcycles. They're smaller. They're harder to pick up when you're scanning for large vehicles.
22: Police are also telling motorcyclists not to ride risky. I'm Charlene Close.
13: 570 News Time is 7:36. Researchers at U of W say without meaningful action to address air pollution, Canadians could be spending more time indoors in the summer months as climate change continues to increase the number of days with poor air quality. 570's Matt Hutcherson has more.
14: Once the heat starts to ramp up again, don't be surprised if air quality alerts soon follow. The UW research indicates that climate change is directly leading to a drop in air quality worldwide, increasing the number of days the air could be harmful, particularly to vulnerable individuals. Rebecca Sari, Associate Professor, Canada Research Chair in Global Change, Atmosphere and Health at the University of Waterloo, told the Mike Farwell Show it's important to abide by the alerts when they happen.
24: We're lucky we have relatively good air. But I think we're in a situation where we should be more aware of the air now, right? Like just check the air quality index, whether it's green is good, red is bad. If it's red, consider taking action. You know, consider closing doors and windows, trying to keep indoor air clean.
14: Sari said people that work or exercise outdoors and homeless individuals are particularly at risk when air quality dips. She said that just highlights the importance of reducing air pollution worldwide. I'm Matt Hutchison.
13: And finally, he won a Memorial Cup and appeared in the final of another as a coach with the Kitchener Rangers. But as 570's Mike Farwell reports, he's looking forward to a less stressful Sunday this weekend.
15: Steve Spott was behind the bench when the Rangers won their second Memorial Cup in franchise history back in 2003.
0: We take a lot of pride in that, Pete and I, still to this day. Jim Brown, Troy Smith, Paul Fixter, I spoke to this week. We just have so much respect and admiration for the program that it's exciting for us to watch it, and it'll be a lot less tense with a beer in my hand watching it now than having to coach it.
15: Spott was there again in 2008 when Kitchener hosted and lost in the final to Spokane. Now, with the Rangers poised for another chance at a third title, Spott says he'll be tuned in.
0: We look forward to listening to you, and I really do wish the Rangers, the staff, the fans, the community, all the best.
15: You'll hear the Memorial Cup Championship tomorrow night on 570 News Radio, starting with the pregame show at 6:30. I'm Mike Farwell.
13: Coming up in 60 seconds, a check of gas prices, 570 News Time, 7:38.
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13: 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Roger McKnight of Enpro says the price went up 2 cents at midnight to $1.72.9 a liter at most stations. 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

0: 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Time for Rogers Xfinity Internet traffic and weather together on the ones. Here's Jen Tan.
1: 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Starting off with a lane reduction reminder. Victoria Street South from Joseph Street to Walnut Street in Kitchener will have its lane reduced for some utility work beginning Monday, June 1st at 7 a.m. until June 5th at 7 p.m. Two-way traffic and pedestrian traffic will be maintained around the work zone, so expect some delays and plan your drive ahead of time. For your in-town drive right now, delays on Queen Street South and King Street East in Kitchener, though not looking too heavy at all. And at the 401, the westbound lane from Mississauga looking good through Milton. Light traffic on Highway 6 North due to the ongoing road construction there. No delays here within the region, although there to Woodstock. The eastbound 401 looking clear from Woodstock here in the region as you pass the 6s and as you head on towards Mississauga. Your area highways, on the other hand, remains in a smooth sailing situation on Highways 85, 7, 78, and Highway 8. Have a safe drive today, and if you do spot traffic problems, you can call us hands-free at Star 401. 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And now the latest from 570 meteorologist Carl Lamb.
2: Temperatures are a little cool today with a high of 18 degrees, but don't worry, there's a lot of sunshine as high pressure is firmly in charge and northeasterly winds run 20 kilometers per hour. Gusts could be upwards of 40. And then for tonight, we're down to a low of 7. For tomorrow, sunshine once again and very comfortable with a high of 21 tomorrow and then down to 9 degrees tomorrow night. Your high for today is 18.
0: That's at our studio at the Boardwalk in Kitchener. Bright sunny skies and 8 degrees to start your Saturday morning. We'll have another check of traffic and weather together in less than 10 minutes. Well, maybe these newly warming temperatures aren't quite your speed and you need a trip to the water park. Canada's Wonderland may now have the answer. After being delayed, Splashworks will be open today and going forward. The park said that the cold spring weather had pushed back the opening by a week, even with the rest of the park being open daily since last month. And coming up in 60 seconds, sports and your top headlines that matter right now. 570 News Time, 743.
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0: 8 degrees and sunny skies at the Boardwalk in Kitchener. I'm Marshall Crocker. Here's what's making news right now. The World Health Organization's Director General is speaking out on behalf of the Democratic Republic of the Congo as they say global support is not currently keeping up with the new Ebola outbreak. And the federal government is facing scrutiny over questions about the impact some newly passed policies will have on Canada's greenhouse gas emissions. Coming up after sports, a look back at some of the top moments from the Mike Farwell Show this past week. Five 70 News Time, 7:45. That means it's time for sports brought to you by Mr. J.J. Epison.
8: All right, defenseman Landon Dupont scored twice in his return from injury as Everett breezed by Chicoutimi 6-1 to book a rematch with the Kitchener Rangers in the Memorial Cup final. Kitchener beating Everett 6-2 in their last meeting. The puck drops at 7 tomorrow night, and Mike Farwell and Josh Piercy will have the call right here on 570 News Radio. To the Stanley Cup playoffs, the Canadiens' playoff run is over after a dominant performance from Carolina Friday night. The Hurricanes beat Montreal 6-1 to advance to the Stanley Cup final against Vegas, which begins on June 2nd. Moving to baseball, Evan Elliott earned the win for the Kitchener Panthers last night. Elliott tossed six innings of one-run ball while striking out seven in Kitchener's 5-1 win over Chatham Kent. The Panthers take on the Royals at 2 this afternoon, looking to string together a win streak. In the majors, Toronto pulled off another dramatic comeback victory. Rookie Charles McAdoo homered in his major league debut before Vladimir Guerrero Jr. capped the rally in a 6-5 win over Baltimore. The Jays and Orioles go again at 4:05, and you can catch it right here on 570 News Radio. Moving to the pitch, Canada's World Cup roster is officially set. Bayern Munich star Alphonso Davies headlines the 26-man squad despite still recovering from a hamstring injury ahead of the tournament opener next month. Meanwhile, the biggest match in European club football takes center stage this afternoon as Paris Saint-Germain battle Arsenal in the Champions League final in Budapest at noon. Hoops, the Tempo are back on home court this afternoon at 1 against the Seattle Storm. Toronto coming off a high-scoring win over Chicago and will look to keep that going against a struggling Seattle side. From the Sports Center, I'm JJ Everson.
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11: I'm Matt Hutchison with some highlights from the Mike Farwell Show this week. With Mike still out west and your Kitchener Rangers gearing up for the Memorial Cup Championship game on Sunday, Larry Fedorik filled in on the show again this week. Larry had a conversation with the food professor Sylvain Charlebois, visiting scholar of food distribution and policy at McGill University, about maple washing. That's the practice of producers making their products look like they're Canadian made when they're not. It came to prominence amid the Buy Canadian reaction to the U.S. trade war.
12: Well, what has happened in recent months is that we've seen grocers putting maple leaves everywhere, basically misleading folks, getting consumers to believe that some products are Canadian. I actually got pictures of Canadian oranges and Canadian almonds, and those are things that we don't grow in Canada. And of course, we have seen cases of seeing these maple leaves being used, and at the same time, some prices were pushed up as a result. So that's what we would call maple washing.
11: Meantime, Wednesday marked the final episode of The Tonight Show with Stephen Colbert. The television landscape is changing quickly, with some saying it's the end of traditional TV. Larry spoke with Robert Thompson, a trustee professor in television, radio, and film at Syracuse University. He believes the old days are gone, but TV will live on.
13: The very name of this type of show, late night talk show, has got its old-fashionedness built into it, because late night implies you watch it and everybody watches it at a certain time. And that's a linear TV concept, and that has pretty much gone away. That idea that we all had to watch what was on, when it was on, and we all watched at the same time is not how things work anymore. So all the shows on people are doing online and on social media and everything that are late night adjacent are not things that we watch at late night. And for that matter, neither is late night.
11: And finally, we're now just days away from the start of the World Cup. While the action will be taking place in Toronto, Vancouver, and across the U.S. and Mexico, fans will be able to watch the action here in the region thanks to the Downtown Kitchener BIA and its partners. Larry had a chat with Arnold Yeskis, Arts and Culture Manager with the DK BIA.
14: We are very excited to announce that the Downtown Kitchener BIA is hosting a program called DTK Welcomes the World. And that is the Waterloo Region's only full tournament screening in Downtown Kitchener. So at the Kitchener Market, we are bringing in a 21-foot screen that will be placed on the piazza, which is just the outdoor courtyard, just out front of the main doors there. And we will be showcasing 100 plus of the FIFA World Cup games. So whichever team you are supporting, There will be a screen there and some live broadcasting for you to come and enjoy.
11: More segments can be found online at kitchener.citynews.ca, and the Mike Farwell Show can be heard weekdays from 9 a.m. to 1 p.m. here on 570 News Radio.
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1: 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For your in-town drive, you shall spotty delays on Victoria Street North and Kitchener. A few slowdowns on Queen Street South and King Street East. Also delays on Northville Drive West and Weber Street North and Waterloo. Looking at the 401, the eastbound lane showing no delays from Mississauga. The 6 is now looking clear through the region and also right on to Woodstock. No significant delays so far on the eastbound lane from Woodstock through the region as you pass the 6s and all the way there to Mississauga. Your area highways are all moving up to speed at this time. Highways 85, 7, 7, 8, and Highway 8 are all looking calm and clear, but if you do spot traffic problems, you can call us hands-free at Star 401. 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And now the latest from 570 meteorologist Carl Lam.
2: It's a very calm extended forecast across the region. We have temperatures today getting up to 18 and mostly sunny conditions. A northeasterly wind around 20 kilometers per hour, gusts up to about 40, and then down to 7 for tonight. Then for tomorrow, sunshine and 21 as we wrap up the month of May. And then for Monday, as we begin the month of June, also sunny and temperatures up to 21 degrees, and then just slightly warmer for Tuesday with a high of 22 with sunshine. Your high for today is 18.
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21: 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Martin Gilbert is director of Lexus Canada.
26: The luxury industry has been a little bit softer than last year. Last year was a little bit of an unusual with the tariffs. Lexus, we're doing very well. Over 11,000 new Lexus have been delivered so far this year, which puts us in number one luxury OEM position for the beginning of the year. 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
26: 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It is, for us, an important segment.
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40: Good morning. It's Saturday, May the 30th. I'm Marshall Crocker. Here's what's making news this hour. Health authorities continue to scramble in Central Africa as the Ebola outbreak remains uncontrolled, and now the World Health Organization's Director General is calling for more global support.
0: Motorcycles are back on the roads, but some riders are taking dangerous chances. Provincial police have investigated 6 deadly crashes so far this season.
1: New research from the University of Waterloo is linking climate change with worsening air quality. The data is showing unless action is taken, Canadians will have to consider measures to protect themselves.
2: From rabid fans to Stanley Cup champions, Rangers Nation is well represented this Memorial Cup weekend.
6: The Memorial Cup final is set, and so is the Stanley Cup final. The Blue Jays survived the Orioles, and the Kitchener Panthers get back to winning 4-15.
40: 570 News time now, 8:01, which means it's time for Rogers Xfinity Internet traffic and weather together on the ones. Good morning, Jen Tan.
8: Good morning to you too, Marshall. 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Looking at your in-town drive, you got some usual delays on Sports World Drive and King Street East. Usual spotty delays on Victoria Street North and delays on Northfield Drive West and West Weaver Street North in Waterloo at the moment. Another lane reduction reminder, Iron Needles Boulevard from University Avenue West to Iron Needles Boulevard in Kitchener will have its lane reduced for some utility work starting this Monday, June 1st at 9 a.m. until June 5th at 5 p.m. Two-way traffic and pedestrian traffic will be maintained around the work zone, so expect some delays there. Also, your area highways are all moving up to speed at this time. Highways 85, also Highway 7, 7, 8, and 8, no major issues as of this time. And moving on to the 401, the eastbound lane showing no problems from Mississauga through Milton. Also, the 6 is looking clear here within the region, right on to Woodstock. The eastbound lane from Woodstock through the region as you pass the 6 is all the way there as you head on towards Mississauga remains collision free. But if you do spot traffic problems, you can call us hands free at Star 401. Are you planning to build or dig on your property? 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And now the latest from 570 meteorologist Carl Lamb.
9: It's a sunny Saturday across the region. We'll have a high of 18 degrees, and there is that northeasterly wind around 20 kilometers per hour. Gusts could reach 40 at times. And then for tonight, it is clear, and we're dropping down to a low of 7. Your high for today is 18.
40: Outside the 570 News Radio studio at the Boardwalk in Kitchener, we're now up to 10 degrees and still bright, beautiful, and sunny sky to start your Saturday morning. We'll have another check on traffic and weather together in less than 10 minutes. 570 News time is 8:03. World Health Organization Director General Tedros Adhanom Ghebreyesus is in the capital of the Democratic Republic of the Congo and calling for greater international support to help control the Ebola outbreak as it outpaces the global response. Health authorities there and in neighboring countries have been scrambling to contain the disease. Here's the DRC's Minister of Communication, Patrick Muyaya, who is currently in the epicenter of the Ebola outbreak.
10: We know the way it can be spread. So that's why we are taking some measure. The first, I think, is very basic. The preventive measure is to wash hands frequently. The second is to take the temperature.
40: Back home in Canada, the federal government is facing pressure to explain how recent policy changes will affect Canada's progress towards its 2030 greenhouse gas emissions target as per the Paris Climate Agreement. Climate groups and government modeling suggest Canada's off track now to meet its emissions goals, even before accounting for recent energy-related announcements that involve Alberta. Environment Minister Julie DeBrusson defended the government's climate record, pointing to new methane regulations. Bois Quebecois MP Patrick Bonnet questioned the impact of what he called climate policy backsliding. 570 News time, 8:04. And Conservative leader Pierre Poilievre says Prime Minister Mark Carney's policies are to blame for Canada entering recession territory. Poilievre reacted to the latest Statistics Canada GDP report that says the economy contracted slightly for the second quarter in a row to start the year, a benchmark some economists consider a technical recession.
11: There's nothing technical about having an empty stomach because you can't afford paying the worst food inflation in the G7. There's nothing technical about coming home from work and telling your kids that you no longer have a job and that they're going to have to sell the house because Canada has the second highest unemployment in the G7. That is not technical. It is real. This is a full-blown liberal recession.
40: Finance Minister François-Philippe Champagne says he remains confident about the Canadian economy. Well, motorcycle season is here, and there's already a disturbing trend. Provincial police say they've already investigated 6 motorcycle fatalities. 570's Charlene Close joins us with the safety warnings for riders.
0: OPP Sergeant Kerry Schmidt says 47 people died in motorcycle crashes last year. He's calling on all drivers, no matter how many wheels, to be extra aware.
3: Let's all do our part. Let's make sure we get through the rest of May and the rest of summer without these motorcycle fatalities and collisions. And please ride safe.
0: The leading causes are loss of control, speeding, and aggressive driving. And even when the motorcyclist is doing everything right, there's a risk. Schmidt says in one of the six deaths this year, another driver caused the crash. I'm Charlene Close.
40: And unless countries are able to get their air pollution under control, we might be spending more summer days indoors. That's according to new research from the University of Waterloo. 570's Matt Hutchison has more.
1: Well, the general consensus is that Canada has some of the best air quality in the world. New research is showing climate change is worsening overall air quality and impacting people's lives. Rebecca Sari, Associate Professor, Canada Research Chair in Global Change, Atmosphere and Health at the University of Waterloo, was a co-researcher on the project that revealed air pollution contributed to over 17,000 early deaths and over $140 billion in economic damage each year. She was a guest on the Mike Farwell Show and said she's seeing some concerning indicators about this summer.
4: 2026 is almost certainly going to be one of the hottest years on record, aside from 2023. And there are places where I don't like the way the wildfire weather index looks in Ontario and Eastern Canada for June, for example.
1: Wildfire smoke is the number one contributor to air pollution in Canada. Sari said worsening air quality could limit time outdoors, particularly when the temperature climbs. I'm Matt Hutchison.
40: And in sports, a signature swing from Vlad Jr. helped lift the Jays to another comeback win Friday night. And as 570's J.J. Evison tells us, Toronto's search for a fifth straight victory this afternoon in Baltimore.
9: The Blue Jays head into Game 3 of their four-game series in Baltimore this afternoon, riding a high and maybe their biggest swing of the season from Vladimir Guerrero Jr. Down 5-0 Friday night, Toronto stormed back for a dramatic 6-5 win at Camden Yards, capped by Guerrero Jr.'s go-ahead two-run double in the eighth. The 110-mile-an-hour rocket snapped weeks of visible frustration for the Jays slugger, who admitted afterwards he's still searching for the swing that fully gets him going. Toronto has now won four straight in eight of its last 10 games, climbing back to the 500 mark for the first time since early April. First pitch for Game 3 this afternoon at 4:05 on Sportsnet 590 The Fan and Sportsnet. From the Sports Center, I'm J.J. Evison.
40: And finally, some athletes experience the thrill of victory, others feel the agony of defeat. But if they played for the Kitchener Rangers, 570's Mike Farwell says they always seem to keep the team close, even after they leave.
5: As a coach, Joe McDonnell remembers losing the 1990 Memorial Cup final in double overtime. But he was also a player with the Rangers when they won their first OHL championship in 1981.
7: When the team is going as far as they did, and like this year, the support is incredible. I remember back when I played and we went to the Memorial Cup that year. I can still picture the fans as we were carting the trophy around the rink. It was just an incredible feeling.
5: McDonnell has since picked up four Stanley Cup rings as an NHL scout. And as we said goodbye after our interview, McDonnell showed that not even those championships have made him forget what hockey means in Kitchener.
7: Thanks, Mike, and go Rangers, go.
5: McDonnell will be cheering as the Rangers skate in the Memorial Cup final tomorrow night. Pre-game starts at 6:30 on 570 News Radio. I'm Mike Farwell.
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40: 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Roger McKnight of Enpro says the price went up 2 cents at midnight to $1.72.9 a liter at most stations. Coming up in 60 seconds, traffic and weather. 570 News Time is 810.
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40: 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Here's Jen Tan.
8: 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For your in-town drive on this beautiful and sunny Saturday morning, slowdowns on Columbia Street West and Albert Street in Waterloo at this time. Some spotty delays as well on Herb Street West and King Street North. We got some spotty delays as well on Victoria Street North and Kitchener. The area highways remains looking clear, though, as you drive your way on Highway 85 from Elmira to Waterloo in both directions. Still no delays on Highway 7 between Kitchener and Guelph. Also, Highway 78 looking smooth from Kitchener to New Hamburg and also Highway 8. At the 401, the eastbound lane from Mississauga through Milton, also the 6s here in the region and right on towards Woodstock remains smooth. And also, we got the same situation on the eastbound lane from Woodstock through the region, passing through the 6s and as you head on towards Mississauga. But if you do spot traffic problems, you can call us hands-free at *401. 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And now the latest from 570 meteorologist Carl Lamb.
9: For today, temperatures are coming in just a little bit below average with a high of 18 degrees and lots of sunshine and a northeasterly wind around 20 to 30 kilometers per hour, gusts up to about 40. And then for tonight, we're down to a low of 7 under a clear sky. For tomorrow, it's sunny and 21 and then dropping down to 9 under a clear sky on Sunday night. Your high for today is 18.
40: Outside our studio at the Boardwalk in Kitchener, up to 10 degrees with sunny skies as we start your Saturday morning. We'll have another check of traffic and weather together in less than 10 minutes. Unheated Rivalry and North of North lead the Canadian Screen Awards scripted TV categories with 18 and 20 nominations respectively. Tonight's ceremony will honor directing, writing, and supporting performances, while major awards will be presented Sunday by host Andrew Fung. North of North earned international attention with a Netflix top 10 ranking in 27 countries and several acting nominations. Heated Rivalry, based on novels by Rachel Reed, arrives at the awards after winning Peabody and GLAAD honors and building a global fan base. Coming up in 60 seconds, sports and more top headlines. 570 News Time, 8:13.
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40: 10 degrees with bright, beautiful, sunny skies at the Boardwalk in Kitchener. I'm Marshall Crocker. Here's what's making news right now. World Health Organization Director General is speaking out on behalf of the Democratic Republic of the Congo as they say global support is not currently keeping up with the Ebola outbreak. And the federal government faces scrutiny over questions about the impact some newly passed policies will have on Canada's greenhouse gas emission targets. Coming up after sports, some top moments and highlights from the Mike Farwell Show this past week. Five 70 News time, 8:15. That means it's time for sports. Take it away, Mr. J.J. Evison.
9: All right, this year's Memorial Cup final is set. Everett beat Chicoutimi 6-1 as Landon DuPont scored twice in his return to the Silver Tips lineup. That sets up a Rangers-Silver Tips championship game for Sunday night at 7 Eastern, and 570 News Radio's Mike Farwell and Josh Piercy will have the call. The Carolina Hurricanes are headed back to the Stanley Cup final for the first time in 20 years. Carolina crushed Montreal 6-1 last night, winning four straight after dropping Game 1 of the Eastern Conference Final. The Hurricanes and Golden Knights meet for Game 1 of the Stanley Cup Final on June 2nd. Meanwhile, in the AHL playoffs, the Toronto Marlies are halfway to the Calder Cup Final. Michael Bezetta scored in overtime as Toronto edged Wilkes-Barre Scranton 2-1 to grab a 2-0 series lead in the Eastern Final. The IIHF World Championship semis are slated for today. Switzerland and Norway battle in the first semi before Canada take on Finland at 2 this afternoon. Moving to the diamond, the Kitchener Panthers had quite the performance from leadoff man Matteo Zuppieri in last night's 5-1 win over Chatham Kent. The left fielder went 1-for-3 with a homer, 2 runs scored, and 2 walks as Kitchener get back in the win column. The Panthers now move on to Guelph for a 2 o'clock game against the Royals this afternoon. In the majors, the Blue Jays erased a 5-run deficit last night, storming back to beat Baltimore 6-5. Vladimir Guerrero Jr. delivered the go-ahead 2-run double in the 8th as Toronto won for the 8th time in 10 games. A series win is on the table this afternoon with a 4:05 pitch right here on 570 News Radio. From the Sports Center, I'm J.J. Evison.
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1: I'm Matt Hutchison with some highlights from the Mike Farwell Show this week. With Mike still out west and your Kitchener Rangers gearing up for the Memorial Cup Championship game on Sunday, Larry Fedorik filled in on the show again this week. Larry had a conversation with the food professor Sylvain Charlebois, visiting scholar of food distribution and policy at McGill University, about maple washing. That's the practice of producers making their products look like they're Canadian made when they're not. It came to prominence amid the Buy Canadian reaction to the U.S. trade war.
21: What has happened in recent months is that we've seen grocers putting maple leaves everywhere, basically misleading folks, getting consumers to believe that some products are Canadian. I actually got pictures of Canadian oranges and Canadian almonds, and those are things that we don't grow in Canada. And of course, we have seen cases of seeing these maple leaves being used, and at the same time, some prices were pushed up as a result. So that's what we would call maple washing.
1: Meantime, Wednesday marked the final episode of The Tonight Show with Stephen Colbert. The television landscape is changing quickly, with some saying it's the end of traditional TV. Larry spoke with Robert Thompson, a trustee professor in television, radio, and film at Syracuse University. He believes the old days are gone, but TV will live on.
22: The very name of this type of show, late night talk show, has got its old-fashionedness built into it, because late night implies you watch it and everybody watches it at a certain time. And that's a linear TV concept, and that has pretty much gone away. That idea that we all had to watch what was on, when it was on, and we all watched at the same time is not how things work anymore. So all the shows on people are doing online and on social media and everything that are late night adjacent are not things that we watch at late night. And for that matter, neither is late night.
1: And finally, we're now just days away from the start of the World Cup. While the action will be taking place in Toronto, Vancouver, and across the U.S. and Mexico, fans will be able to watch the action here in the region thanks to the Downtown Kitchener BIA and its partners. Larry had a chat with Arnold Yeskis, Arts and Culture Manager with the DKBIA.
0: We are very excited to announce that the Downtown Kitchener BIA is hosting a program called DTK Welcomes the World. And that is the Waterloo Region's only full tournament screening in Downtown Kitchener. So at the Kitchener Market, we are bringing in a 21-foot screen that will be placed on the piazza, which is just the outdoor courtyard, just out front of the main doors there. And we will be showcasing 100+ of the FIFA World Cup games. So whichever team you are supporting, there will be a screen there and some live broadcasting for you to come and enjoy.
1: More segments can be found online at kitchener.citynews.ca, and the Mike Farwell Show can be heard weekdays from 9 a.m. to 1 p.m. here on 570 News Radio.
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11: This update brought to you by BDO. Beginning with your in-town drive, spotty delays right now on Herb Street West and King Street North and Waterloo. Some slowdowns on Columbia Street West and Albert Street. And some spotty delays right now on Victoria Street North, though not looking pretty heavy at all. Your area highways remains clear at the moment on Highways 85, 7, 7, 8, and also Highway 8. And looking at the 401, a significant delay so far on the westbound lane from Mississauga through Milton. Also, the 6 is looking clear here within the region and right onto Woodstock. While the eastbound lane from Woodstock through the region past the 6 is all the way there to Mississauga remains collision free. Enjoy the sunshine and be safe on the road today. And if you do spot traffic problems, you can call us hands free at *401. 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
5: As Canadians struggle with the cost of living from high grocery bills to soaring gas prices, questions are growing about government spending abroad. 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
9: Koziel says for home buyers and homeowners, AI helps take the stress out of that mortgage process.
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0: 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And so that's where we're going with this.
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12: Good morning. It's Saturday, May the 30th. I'm Marshall Crocker. Here's what's making news this hour. The Democratic Republic of the Congo is now calling for additional support to stop the growing Ebola outbreak as health authorities in that area of Africa struggle to contain the growing disease.
13: A warning for motorcyclists on the province's roads.
14: 6 people have died already.
13: Police blame aggressive riding and speeding.
15: We haven't had an air quality alert yet, but you know it's coming. New research out of UW is showing how air pollution is impacting our lives and how it may change the way we enjoy the outdoors in the summer.
16: Once a ranger, always a ranger. Those words are heard often around the Kitchener Memorial Auditorium, and maybe they really mean something.
17: Plenty of hockey to recap from last night, including who the Kitchener Rangers will meet in the Memorial Cup final. Plus, it was a winning night for the Toronto Blue Jays and Kitchener Panthers. Sports at 45.
12: 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Time for Rogers Xfinity Internet, traffic and weather together on the ones. Good morning, Jen Tan.
18: Good morning to you too, Marshall. This update brought to you by USAFE Flooring, beginning with another lane reduction reminder. Fisher Hallman Road from Seabrook Drive to Urin Road in Kitchener will have its lane reduced for some road reconstruction starting on Monday, June 1st at 7 a.m. until November 27th at 7 p.m. Two-way traffic and pedestrian traffic will be maintained around the work zone, so expect some delays and plan your drive ahead of time to avoid delays on your drive. For your in-town drive right now, moderate delays on King Street North and Weber Street North in Waterloo. Some slowdowns on Columbia Street West and Albert Street. Also spotty delays on Highland Road West and Victoria Street South in Kitchener, though nothing really too heavy at all. No major delays so far on your area highways at this time. Highway 85 still looking really good. Also Highway 7, 7, 8 moving up to speed and Highway 8. And looking at the 401 to westbound lane from Mississauga through Milton, also the 6s here within the region and right on to Woodstock remains clear and collision free. Also the eastbound lane from Woodstock looking great through the region past the 6s and as you head on towards Mississauga. But if you do spot traffic problems, you can call us hands-free at Star 401. 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And now the latest from 570 meteorologist Carl Lamb.
19: Enjoy this beautiful sunshine across Cambridge, Kitchener, and Waterloo today. Temperatures
7: are a little bit on the cooler side with a high of 18 degrees and a northeasterly wind around 20 kilometers per hour, gusts up to about 40. And then for tonight, we're dropping down to a low of 7 under a clear sky. Your high for today is 18.
12: It's at our studio at the Boardwalk in Kitchener. We're up to 10 degrees with bright, beautiful skies as we start your Saturday morning. We'll have another check of traffic and weather together in less than 10 minutes. 570 News time is 8:33. World Health Organization Director General Tedros Adhanom Ghebreyesus is in the capital of the Democratic Republic of the Congo, and he's calling for greater international support to help control the Ebola outbreak as it outpaces the global response. Health authorities there and in neighboring countries in Central Africa have been scrambling to contain the disease. Here's Tedros Adhanom Ghebreyesus with a plea.
19: Ask the international community to increase their support, so the health workers get the supplies, the protective measures they need, and they are protected, because without health workers, it will be very difficult then to help.
12: Canada Post workers are set to wrap up voting on new tentative agreements after more than 2 years of labor strife. Don Mitchell with the Canadian Press has more.
20: 55,000 union members began voting in April on a five-year contract, which includes wage increases of 6.5% and 3% in the first 2 years. The Canadian Union of Postal Workers says it expects to release results of the vote on Monday. Canada Post and the union have long sparred over wages and structural changes to the Postal Service, with workers having taken to the picket line on multiple occasions throughout the bargaining process. On Friday, the Postal Service reported it had lost $205 million before taxes in the first quarter of the year. Don Mitchell, the Canadian Press.
12: Prime Minister Mark Carney told Pope Leo XIV that Canada wants to lead internationally on responsible artificial intelligence. Brenda Molina Navidad of the Canadian Press with the details.
21: The Prime Minister's office says Carney talked to the pontiff about artificial intelligence, specifically how AI must serve humanity, starting with protecting individuals. The discussion came days after the Pope issued a document calling for robust regulation of artificial intelligence. The readout says Carney welcomed the Pope's leadership on the issue. Carney recently said the federal government will release its long-awaited national AI strategy next week. Brenda Molina Navidad, The Canadian Press.
12: 570 News time is 8:35. Transport Canada says Canadians claimed more than $122 million in federal subsidies for new electric vehicles since Ottawa reintroduced its rebate program in February. David Augustine with the Canadian Press has more.
22: Many car dealers say they're still waiting to get the funds they're owed. Ottawa published the database for the new electronic vehicles affordability program, and it shows just over 24,000 claims were recorded. It doesn't yet have a breakdown of the dollar amount per claim due to a technical glitch. But the Canadian Auto Dealers Association says many dealerships still have not been reimbursed under the new program, which is set up so dealers apply the rebate on the final bill and seek reimbursement from Ottawa. Now, a spokesperson for the association told the Canadian Press that some dealers' rebate claims have been denied due to typos on claim forms, such as entering a sale date before the program's launch. David Augustine, The Canadian Press.
12: Provincial police are out with some startling stats about the safety of motorcyclists. 570 Charlene Close joins us with the story.
13: OPP Sergeant Kerry Schmidt says six people have died already in motorcycle crashes this season.
23: The common causes of motorcycle crashes: loss of control and speed too fast for conditions or exceeding the speed limit.
13: And we've all seen them, riders weaving through traffic.
23: We get lots of complaints for aggressive motorcycles, and that is also one of the leading causes of reasons why people lose their lives.
13: Schmidt is telling drivers of cars to constantly check your blind spot before changing lanes. I'm Charlene Close.
12: A new research from the University of Waterloo is sounding the alarm about the effects of air pollution on people's health and how it could impact how Canadians enjoy summer in the future. 570's Matt Hutchison has the story.
15: Air quality alerts are a relatively new phenomenon, especially here in Canada, where experts consider the overall air quality to be very good. But changing climate is creating conditions that worsen air quality, pushing it to unhealthy levels more often. Rebecca Sari, Associate Professor and Canada Research Chair in Global Change, Atmosphere and Health at the University of Waterloo, was a guest on the Mike Farwell Show and explained how poor air quality will affect our day-to-day lives.
24: In our research recently, we've been looking at how it affects
0: simple things like our decisions to go outside and enjoy the outdoor environment, you know, through exercise or recreation, or you know, people have to work outside. And climate change can make those decisions a lot tougher for people.
15: Sari says paying attention to and abiding by air quality alerts through the summer are a good way to protect yourself and loved ones from unhealthy air. I'm Matt Hutchison.
12: And finally, when the Kitchener Rangers take the ice for the Memorial Cup final tomorrow, they're taking more than 60 years of franchise history with them. 570's Mike Farwell says former players and former coaches are all keeping an eye on the 2026 Rangers.
16: For some alumni, they were in the midst of a Stanley Cup playoff run of their own, but that didn't stop former Rangers captain Gabe Landeskog from telling Hockey Night what playing for the Rangers meant to him.
1: I don't think I'd be anywhere near the person or the player that I am today if I didn't spend my 2 years there in Kitchener. And Steve Spott, Steve Bienkowski, Troy Smith, Paul Fixter, they took great care of me. I was a lost little puppy coming over from Sweden at 16.
16: And even though Landeskog and the Colorado Avalanche were one win away from advancing past Minnesota at the time, Landeskog admitted to keeping an eye on Kitchener through the OHL playoffs.
1: Congrats to the Rangers. I should shout that out as well. Congrats to the Rangers and that whole place. So happy to see it. And once a Ranger, always a Ranger.
16: Kitchener appears in its CHL record 7th Memorial Cup final tomorrow. Pre-game coverage starts at 6:30 on 570 News Radio. I'm Mike Farwell.
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12: 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Roger McKnight of Enpro says the price went up 2 cents at midnight to $1.72.9 a liter at most stations. Coming up in 60 seconds, traffic and weather together. 570 News Time is 8:40.
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18: 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For your in-town drive, a few delays on Highland Road West and Victoria Street South in Kitchener. A few slowdowns as well on Columbia Street West and Albert Street South. And a moderate delays on King Street North and Weber Street North. The area highways remains clear at this time. Highways 85, 7, 7, 8, and Highway 8 are all looking good. And hopping at the 401, the westbound lane from Mississauga looking clear through Milton, also the 6s here within the region and right on to Woodstock. The eastbound lane from Woodstock remains moving up to speed through the region as you pass the 6s, but just be mindful of some slowdowns as you reach the express lane in Mississauga approaching Renfort Drive. And if you do spot traffic problems, you can call us hands-free at Star 401. 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And now the latest from 570 meteorologist Carl Lamb.
7: Temperatures are a little cool today with a high of 18 degrees, but don't worry, there's a lot of sunshine as high pressure is firmly in charge and northeasterly winds run 20 kilometers per hour. Gusts could be upwards of 40. And then for tonight, we're down to a low of 7. For tomorrow, sunshine once again and very comfortable with a high of 21 tomorrow and then down to 9 degrees tomorrow night. Your high for today is 18.
12: It's at our studio at the Boardwalk in Kitchener. 10 degrees and beautiful sunny skies to start your Saturday morning. We'll have another check of traffic and weather together in less than 10 minutes. Well, a hit hockey romance and a groundbreaking in a comedy face-off for top honors at tonight's Canadian Screen Awards. Rob Westgate of the Canadian Press tells us all about the big event.
4: The comedy series North of North leads with 20 nominations, while the drama Heated Rivalry follows closely with 18. Despite the competition, North of North co-creator Stacey Agluk says both teams are celebrating each other's success. And both shows are global hits, too, with the comedy cracking Netflix's top 10 in 27 countries with a perfect Rotten Tomatoes score, while the book-based drama secured awards this year from Peabody and GLAAD. The event tonight will cover directing, writing, and supporting roles, while the major categories are set to air Sunday on CBC, CTV, and Global, hosted by Andrew Fung. Rob Westgate, The Canadian Press.
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12: 10 degrees with beautiful sunny skies at the Boardwalk in Kitchener. I'm Marshall Crocker. Here's what's making news right now. The World Health Organization's Director General says more international involvement is needed in order to quell the growth of the Ebola outbreak in Central Africa. And 2 years of labor disputes may now be over for the Canada Post as they finish up voting on a tentative new agreement. Coming up after sports, we'll take a look back at some of the top moments and highlights from Mike Farwell's show this past week. Somebody News Time, now 8:45. That's when we send it to sports. Here's J.J. Evison.
14: All right, defenseman Landon Dupont scored twice in his return from injury as Everett breezed by Chicoutimi 6-1 to book a rematch with the Kitchener Rangers in the Memorial Cup final. Kitchener beating Everett 6-2 in their last meeting. The puck drops at 7 tomorrow night, and Mike Farwell and Josh Piercy will have the call right here on 570 News Radio. To the Stanley Cup playoffs, the Canadiens' playoff run is over after a dominant performance from Carolina Friday night. The Hurricanes beat Montreal 6-1 to advance to the Stanley Cup final against Vegas, which begins on June 2nd. Moving to baseball, Evan Elliott earned the win for the Kitchener Panthers last night. Elliott tossed six innings of one-run ball while striking out seven in Kitchener's 5-1 win over Chatham-Kent. The Panthers take on the Royals at 2 this afternoon, looking to string together a win streak. In the majors, Toronto pulled off another dramatic comeback victory. Rookie Charles McAdoo homered in his major league debut before Vladimir Guerrero Jr. capped the rally in a 6-5 win over Baltimore. The Jays and Orioles go again at 4:05, and you can catch it right here on 570 News Radio. Moving to the pitch, Canada's World Cup roster is officially set. Bayern Munich star Alphonso Davies headlines the 26-man squad despite still recovering from a hamstring injury ahead of the tournament opener next month. Meanwhile, the biggest match in European club football takes center stage this afternoon as Paris Saint-Germain battle Arsenal in the Champions League final in Budapest at noon. Hoops, the Tempo are back on home court this afternoon at 1 against the Seattle Storm. Toronto coming off a high-scoring win over Chicago and will look to keep that going against a struggling Seattle side. From the Sports Center, I'm J.J. Evison.
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15: TeenChallenge.ca. I'm Matt Hutchison with some highlights from the Mike Farwell Show this week. With Mike still out west and your Kitchener Rangers gearing up for the Memorial Cup Championship game on Sunday, Larry Fedorik filled in on the show again this week. Larry had a conversation with the food professor Sylvain Charlebois, visiting scholar of food distribution and policy at McGill University, about maple washing. That's the practice of producers making their products look like they're Canadian made when they're not. It came to prominence amid the Buy Canadian reaction to the U.S. trade war.
17: What has happened in recent months is that we've seen grocers putting maple leaves everywhere, basically misleading folks, getting consumers to believe that some products are Canadian. I actually got pictures of Canadian oranges and Canadian almonds, and those are things that we don't grow in Canada. And of course, we have seen cases of seeing these maple leaves being used, and at the same time, some prices were pushed up as a result. So that's what we would call maple washing.
15: Meantime, Wednesday marked the final episode of The Tonight Show with Stephen Colbert. The television landscape is changing quickly, with some saying it's the end of traditional TV. Larry spoke with Robert Thompson, a trustee professor in television, radio, and film at Syracuse University. He believes the old days are gone, but TV will live on.
19: The very name of this type of show, late night talk show, has got its old-fashionedness built into it, because late night implies you watch it and everybody watches it at a certain time. And that's a linear TV concept, and that has pretty much gone away. That idea that we all had to watch what was on, when it was on, and we all watched at the same time is not how things work anymore. So all the shows on, people are doing online and on social media and everything that are late night adjacent are not things that we watch at late night. And for that matter, neither is late night.
15: And finally, we're now just days away from the start of the World Cup. While the action will be taking place in Toronto, Vancouver, and across the U.S. and Mexico, fans will be able to watch the action here in the region thanks to the Downtown Kitchener BIA and its partners. Larry had a chat with Arnold Yeskis, Arts and Culture Manager with the DKBIA.
20: We are very excited to announce that the Downtown Kitchener BIA is hosting a program called DTK Welcomes the World. And that is the Waterloo Region's only full tournament screening in Downtown Kitchener. So at the Kitchener Market, we are bringing in a 21-foot screen that will be placed on the piazza, which is just the outdoor courtyard, just out front of the main doors there. And we will be showcasing 100+ of the FIFA World Cup games. So whichever team you are supporting, there will be a screen there and some live broadcasting for you to come and enjoy.
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18: 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For your in-town drive, delays on Herb Street West and Westmount Road North in Waterloo at this time. Moderate delays on King Street North and Weber Street North. And a few slowdowns on Highland Road West and Victoria Street South in Kitchener. For your area highways, there's some spotty delays on Victoria Street North on Highway 7 to Guelph, though not looking too heavy at all. Highway 85 looking good. Also Highway 7, 8, and 8. And looking at the 401, no major delays so far on the westbound lane from Mississauga through the 6th. Here within the region and right on to Woodstock. The eastbound lane from Woodstock remains looking clear through the region as you pass the 6th, also in Milton all the way there to Mississauga. But if you do spot traffic problems, you can call us hands-free at Star 401. 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And now the latest from 570 meteorologist Carl Lamb.
7: It's a very calm extended forecast across the region. We have temperatures today getting up to 18 and mostly sunny conditions. A northeasterly wind around 20 kilometers per hour, gusts up to about 40, and then down to 7 for tonight. Then for tomorrow, sunshine and 21 as we wrap up the month of May. And then for Monday as we begin the month of June, also sunny and temperatures up to 21 degrees, and then just slightly warmer for Tuesday with a high of 22 with sunshine. Your high for today is 18.
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26: I'm Chris McCusker. The latest snapshot from Equifax on the Canadian consumer has some good news and some bad news. 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
28: Total consumer debt for Canada rose to about $2.66 trillion, which is an increase of 3.8% year over year. However, almost three quarters of that is actually mortgage-related debt. And if we look at the portion that is non-mortgage debt, The balance actually dropped by approximately $487 million compared to the end of 2025. So that's a significant drop, and it's tied to a couple of things. With consumers paying down more credit, there was a pullback on spend, so that enticing holiday period where it's very easy to get carried away, we did see some discipline with regards to new spend. And of course, a lot of consumers are just being careful with regards to applying for new credit, like credit cards, as well as auto loans.
4: But at the same time, insolvency rates are at the highest level since 2009, the financial crisis.
28: And a lot of that is tied to the fact that we've got a macroeconomic environment that has added a lot of financial stress to consumers. And more specifically, what we're seeing within these insolvency rates are a lot of homeowners that are exercising and filing for a consumer proposal as a way to protect their home, but at the same time, formally find a way to restructure the debt that they have on the non-mortgage side.
4: Kathy Katsalaris is with Equifax. And with your weekend business report, I'm Chris McCusker.
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38: Good morning. It's Saturday, May the 30th. I'm Marshall Crocker. Here's what's making news this hour. The Director General of the World Health Organization issues a public plea saying more international support is needed to effectively slow the Central African Ebola outbreak.
39: Weaving in and out of traffic, aggressive riding and speeding. Provincial police warn motorcyclists that type of behavior can be deadly.
15: We'll have to wait and see how bad wildfire season is this year. New research from UW shows wildfire smoke is the leading cause of air pollution, which is having an impact on both the health of Canadians and also the economy.
40: Former Rangers players and coaches have felt the stress of being in a Memorial Cup. This weekend, they're with the team in spirit, but enjoying a little less stress.
41: The Memorial Cup final is set, and so is the Stanley Cup final. The Blue Jays survived the Orioles, and the Kitchener Panthers get back to winning Sport to 15.
38: 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Time for Rogers Xfinity Internet traffic and weather together on the ones. Here's Jen Tan.
18: Well, thank you, Marshall. 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Looking at your in-town drive on this sunny Saturday morning, a few slowdowns on Highland Road West and Victoria Street South in Kitchener at this time. Weber Street North and King Street North in Waterloo still looking pretty slow. And a few spotty delays on Northfield Drive East. For your area highways, moderate delays on Highway 8 between Navzinger Road and New Hamburg. Highway 85 still looking good, though. Also Highway 7 and 78. And moving on to the 401, the westbound lane from Mississauga through the 6s here within the region right on to Woodstock remains looking clear. Same situation on the eastbound lane from Woodstock through the region as you pass the 6s. Also in Milton all the way there to Mississauga. But just keep in mind that moderate traffic starts as you approach Toronto. And if you do spot traffic problems, you can call us hands-free at Star 401. 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And now the latest from 570 meteorologist Carl Lamb.
0: It's a sunny Saturday across the region. We'll have a high of 18 degrees, and there is that northeasterly wind around 20 kilometers per hour. Gusts could reach 40 at times. And then for tonight, it is clear, and we're dropping down to a low of 7. Your high for today is 18.
38: Temperatures still climbing outside the boardwalk in Kitchener. 12 degrees now. It's still sunny skies as we kick off your weekend with a beautiful Sunday morning. We'll have another check of traffic and weather together in less than 10 minutes. 570 News Time, 9:02. World Health Organization Director General Tedros Adhanom Ghebreyesus is in the capital of the Democratic Republic of the Congo, calling for greater international support to help control the Ebola outbreak as it outpaces the current global response. Health authorities there and in neighboring countries have been scrambling to contain the disease. Here's the DRC's Minister of Communication, Patrick Muyaya, who is currently in the epicenter of the Ebola outbreak. Muyaya urging people to stay calm even as the outbreak continues to grow.
1: Country doesn't need to do travel ban. Country doesn't need to close their borders. Country especially must know the virus, the way it works. As I was explaining you, it's not like COVID was, but especially the border, the neighboring country, countries like Uganda and South Sudan, we should just make sure we implement the preventive measure.
38: And the Canadian federal government is facing increased pressure to say whether it knows how some of its recent policy changes will affect Canada's greenhouse gas emissions targets. With more, here's David Augustine of the Canadian Press.
2: Under the Paris Agreement, Canada pledged to cut emissions 40 to 45% below 2005 levels by 2030. However, climate groups and federal modeling suggest recent policy changes have pushed the country off track even before factoring in the government's latest Alberta energy deal. At a parliamentary committee this week, Environment Minister Julie DeBrusson defended the government's record, pointing to new methane regulations aimed at reducing emissions. Meanwhile, Prime Minister Mark Carney continues to face criticism from opponents who say recent changes have weakened Canada's climate policies while expanding support for fossil fuels and natural gas development. David Augustine, The Canadian Press.
38: Immigration lawyers are suggesting the use of technologies like artificial intelligence to review visa applications is contributing to a major spike in federal court challenges. John Kennedy with The Canadian Press has the details.
3: The number of immigration cases being brought to the court has exploded in recent years, climbing from about 6,400 in 2020 to more than 28,000 last year. Lawyers who spoke to the Canadian Press say they're seeing more boilerplate language in refusal letters since the Immigration Department began to use tech tools to clear its backlog. They say that some reasons the department has offered for rejecting immigration applications suggest immigration officers aren't looking at all the evidence. Immigration Minister Lena Diab's spokesperson says the caseload spike can't be attributed to any single factor, and the increase in numbers of people looking to come to Canada will lead to more refusals. John Kennedy, The Canadian Press.
38: 570 News Time is 9:05. The Canadian Auto Dealer Association says many dealerships are still waiting to be reimbursed for federal EV rebates, with some owed more than $200,000. The concerns come as Canadians have claimed more than $122 million through Ottawa's Electric Vehicle Affordability Program since it relaunched in February. More than 24,000 rebate claims have been recorded, though detailed payment data is unavailable because of a technical glitch. The association says some dealer claims have also been denied due to administrative errors, including even typos on application forms. And as the weather gets nicer, it means more motorcycle riders hit the roads and highways, and provincial police are out with a warning after several deadly collisions. 570 Charlene Close joins us with more.
39: It's a disturbing trend with the return of the warm, dry weather. OPP Sergeant Kerry Schmidt says 6 people have died in motorcycle crashes so far this season.
7: 47 people died all of last year. 57 people died the year before that in motorcycle collisions.
39: He's telling all drivers to be extra cautious.
7: If you're driving a vehicle, you're making a turn, look, then look again. Watch out for motorcycles. They're smaller. They're harder to pick up when you're scanning for large vehicles.
39: Police are also telling motorcyclists not to ride risky. I'm Charlene Close.
38: Researchers at the University of Waterloo, without meaningful action to address air pollution, they say Canadians could be spending more time indoors in the summer months as climate change increases the number of days with poor air quality. 570's Matt Hutchison has more on it.
15: Once the heat starts to ramp up again, don't be surprised if air quality alerts soon follow. The UW research indicates that climate change is directly leading to a drop in air quality worldwide, increasing the number of days the air could be harmful, particularly to vulnerable individuals. Rebecca Sari, Associate Professor, Canada Research Chair in Global Change, Atmosphere and Health at the University of Waterloo, told the Mike Farwell Show it's important to abide by the alerts when they happen.
4: We're lucky we have relatively good air. But I think we're in a situation where we should be more aware of the air now, right? Like just check the air quality index, whether it's green is good, red is bad. If it's red, consider taking action. You know, consider closing doors and windows, trying to keep indoor air clean.
15: Sari said people that work or exercise outdoors and homeless individuals are particularly at risk when air quality dips. She said that just highlights the importance of reducing air pollution worldwide. I'm Matt Hutchison.
38: And finally, he won a Memorial Cup and appeared in the final of another as a coach with the Kitchener Rangers. But as 570's Mike Farwell reports, he's looking forward to a less stressful Sunday this weekend.
40: Steve Spott was behind the bench when the Rangers won their second Memorial Cup in franchise history back in 2003.
6: We take a lot of pride in that, Pete and I still to this day. Jim Brown, Troy Smith, Paul Fixter I spoke to this week. We just have so much respect and admiration for the program that it's exciting for us to watch it, and it'll be a lot less tense with a beer in my hand watching it now than having to coach it.
40: Spott was there again in 2008 when Kitchener hosted and lost in the final to Spokane. Now, with the Rangers poised for another chance at a third title, Spott says he'll be tuned in.
6: We look forward to listening to you, and I really do wish the Rangers, the staff, the fans, the community, all the best.
40: You'll hear the Memorial Cup Championship tomorrow night on 570 News Radio, starting with the pregame show at 6:30. I'm Mike Farwell.
38: Coming up in 60 seconds, we'll get you a check of gas prices. 570 News time is 9:08.
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0: 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Roger McKnight of Enpro says the price went up 2 cents at midnight to $1.72.9 a liter at most stations. Coming up in 60 seconds, traffic and weather together. 570 News time is 9:10.
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0: 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Here's Jen Tan.
4: 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Starting off with your in-town drive, moderate to heavy delays on University Avenue East and Bridge Street West in Waterloo at this time. Some slowdowns on Weaver Street North and King Street North. And if you spotted delays as well on Northfield Drive East, we also got some slowdowns on Highland Road West and Victoria Street South in Kitchener at this time. Looking at your area highways, there's still some moderate to heavy delays on Highway 8 between Navzinger Road and New Hamburg. Highway 85 remains looking clear, though. Also, Highway 7 and 78. And on to the 401, no major delay so far on the westbound lane from Mississauga through the 6s here within the region and right on to Woodstock. The eastbound 401 from Woodstock through the region as you pass the 6s looking clear also in Milton all the way to Mississauga. Have a safe drive today, and if you do spot traffic problems, you can call us hands-free at Star 401. 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And now the latest from 570 meteorologist Carl Lamb.
5: For today, temperatures are coming in just a little bit below average with a high of 18 degrees and lots of sunshine and a northeasterly wind around 20 to 30 kilometers per hour, gusts up to about 40. And then for tonight, we're down to a low of 7 under a clear sky. For tomorrow, it's sunny and 21 and then dropping down to 9 under a clear sky on Sunday night. Your high for today is 18.
0: Outside our studio at the Boardwalk in Kitchener, 12 degrees with sunny skies. We'll have another check of traffic and weather for you in less than 10 minutes. Well, they were billed as cheap and green transportation for commuters during the day, and personal electric vehicles are becoming a popular and highly social leisure activity in Canadian cities after dark. Josh Hunter has been leading his group, PEV Edmonton, on night rides for 5 years.
6: It's like a modern-day biker gang, you know, instead of tattoos and leather, it's like RGB and speakers. It's also a safety thing at nighttime, too, for the sound, like hear us before you see us type thing, and, you know, lights and sound is a nice safety thing at nighttime, so we do ride in the nights from 7 until about midnight.
0: Other cities like Ottawa, Vancouver, and Halifax also have groups that post on social media about their after-hours e-vehicle rides. Coming up in 60 seconds, sports and your top headlines right now. 570 News time is 9:13.
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8: 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You'll be sorry you missed it. Sorry, I'm Not Sorry. 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
0: 12 degrees with beautiful sunny skies at the Boardwalk in Kitchener. I'm Marshall Crocker. Here's what's making news right now. World Health Organization's Director General is speaking out on behalf of the Democratic Republic of the Congo as they say global support is not currently keeping up with the Ebola outbreak. And the federal government faces scrutiny over questions about the impact some newly passed policies will have on Canada's greenhouse gas emissions. Coming up after sports, we'll take a look back at some of the top moments and highlights from the Mike Farwell Show this past week. Five 70 News time is now 9:15. Time for sports brought to you by J.J. Evison.
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12: for your in-town drive right now, a few delays on Highland Road West and Victoria Street South and Kitchener. Wanted to have you delays on Victoria.
5: 6-2 in their last meeting. The puck drops
12: for your in-town drive right now,
5: a
12: few delays on Highland Road West and Victoria Street South and Kitchener. Wanted to have you delays on University Avenue.
5: The Stanley Cup playoffs, the Canadiens playoff run is over after a dominant performance from Carolina Friday night. The Hurricanes beat Montreal 6-1 to advance to the Stanley Cup final against Vegas, which begins on June 2nd. Moving to baseball, Evan Elliott earned the win for the Kitchener Panthers last night. Elliott tossed six innings of one-run ball while striking out seven in Kitchener's 5-1 win over Chatham-Kent. The Panthers take on the Royals at 2 this afternoon, looking to string together a win streak. In the majors, Toronto pulled off another dramatic comeback victory. Rookie Charles McAdoo homered in his Major League debut before Vladimir Guerrero Jr. capped the rally in a 6-5 win over Baltimore. The Jays and Orioles go again at 4:05, and you can catch it right here on 570 News Radio. Moving to the pitch, Canada's World Cup roster is officially set. Bayern Munich star Alphonso Davies headlines the 26-man squad despite still recovering from a hamstring injury ahead of the tournament opener next month. Meanwhile, the biggest match in European club football takes center stage this afternoon as Paris Saint-Germain battle Arsenal in the Champions League final in Budapest at noon. Hoops, the Tempo are back on home court this afternoon at 1 against the Seattle Storm. Toronto coming off a high-scoring win over Chicago and will look to keep that going against a struggling Seattle side. From the Sports Center, I'm J.J. Evison.
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15: I'm Matt Hutchison with some highlights from the Mike Farwell Show this week. With Mike still out west and your Kitchener Rangers gearing up for the Memorial Cup Championship game on Sunday, Larry Fedorik filled in on the show again this week. Larry had a conversation with the food professor Sylvain Charlebois, visiting scholar of food distribution and policy at McGill University, about maple washing. That's the practice of producers making their products look like they're Canadian made when they're not. It came to prominence amid the Buy Canadian reaction to the U.S. trade war.
16: What has happened in recent months is that we've seen grocers putting maple leaves everywhere, basically misleading folks, getting consumers to believe that some products are Canadian. I actually got pictures of Canadian oranges and Canadian almonds, and those are things that we don't grow in Canada. And of course, we have seen cases of seeing these maple leaves being used, and at the same time, some prices were pushed up as a result. So that's what we would call maple washing.
15: Meantime, Wednesday marked the final episode of The Tonight Show with Stephen Colbert. The television landscape is changing quickly, with some saying it's the end of traditional TV. Larry spoke with Robert Thompson, a trustee professor in television, radio, and film at Syracuse University. He believes the old days are gone, but TV will live on.
17: The very name of this type of show, late night talk show, has got its old-fashionedness built into it, because late night implies you watch it and everybody watches it at a certain time. And that's a linear TV concept, and that has pretty much gone away. That idea that we all had to watch what was on, when it was on, and we all watched at the same time is not how things work anymore. So all the shows on, people are doing online and on social media and everything that are late night adjacent are not things that we watch at late night. And for that matter, neither is late night.
15: And finally, we're now just days away from the start of the World Cup. While the action will be taking place in Toronto, Vancouver, and across the U.S. and Mexico, fans will be able to watch the action here in the region thanks to the Downtown Kitchener BIA and its partners. Larry had a chat with Arnold Yeskis, Arts and Culture Manager with the DKBIA.
18: We are very excited to announce that the Downtown Kitchener BIA is hosting a program called DTK Welcomes the World. And that is Waterloo Region's only full tournament screening in Downtown Kitchener. So at the Kitchener Market, we are bringing in a 21-foot screen that will be placed on the piazza, which is just the outdoor courtyard, just out front of the main doors there. And we will be showcasing 100+ of the FIFA World Cup games. So whichever team you are supporting, there will be a screen there and some live broadcasting for you to come and enjoy.
15: More segments can be found online at kitchener.citynews.ca, and the Mike Farwell Show can be heard weekdays from 9 a.m. to 1 p.m. here on 570 News Radio.
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12: 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For your in-town drive right now, a few delays on Highland Road West and Victoria Street South in Kitchener. Moderate to heavy delays on University Avenue East and Bridge Street West in Waterloo. And there's still some usual slowdowns on Weaver Street North and King Street North. Looking at your area highways, spotty delays on Victoria Street North on Highway 7 to Guelph. Moderate delays on Highway 8 between Navziger Road and New Hamburg. No delays on Highway 78, though, and Highway 85. Looking at the 401, no significant delays so far on the westbound lane from Mississauga through Milton. Also, the 6 is looking clear here within the region and right on to Woodstock, while the eastbound lane from Woodstock through the region past the 6s and as you head on towards Mississauga remains collision-free at this time. But if you do spot traffic problems, you can call us hands-free at Star 401. 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And now the latest from 570 meteorologist Carl Lamb.
22: Wall-to-wall sunshine for you today across the region. Temperatures getting up to 18 degrees and a northeasterly wind around 20 to 30 kilometers per hour. Gusts up to about 40, and we're down to 7 for tonight. Then for tomorrow, sunshine in 21 degrees and dropping down to 9 on Sunday night. For Monday, as we begin the month of June, it is going to be sunny in 20.

0: watch it late night. And for that matter, neither is late night.
1: And finally, we're now just days away from the start of the World Cup. While the action will be taking place in Toronto, Vancouver, and across the U.S. and Mexico, fans will be able to watch the action here in the region thanks to the Downtown Kitchener BIA and its partners. Larry had a chat with Arnold Yeskis, Arts and Culture Manager with the DK BIA.
2: We are very excited to announce that the Downtown Kitchener BIA is hosting a program called DTK Welcomes the World. And that is Waterloo Region's only full tournament screening in Downtown Kitchener. So at the Kitchener Market, we are bringing in a 21-foot screen that will be placed on the piazza, which is just the outdoor courtyard, just out front of the main doors there. And we will be showcasing 100+ of the FIFA World Cup games. So whichever team you are supporting, there will be a screen there and some live broadcasting for you to come and enjoy.
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7: 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For your in-town drive right now, a few delays on Highland Road West and Victoria Street South in Kitchener. Moderate to heavy delays on University Avenue East and Bridge Street West in Waterloo. And there's still some usual slowdowns on Weaver Street North and King Street North. Looking at your area highways, spotty delays on Victoria Street North on Highway 7 to Guelph. Moderate delays on Highway 8 between Navziger Road and New Hamburg. No delays on Highway 78, though, and Highway 85. Looking at the 401, no significant delays so far on the westbound lane from Mississauga through Milton. Also, the 6 is looking clear here within the region and right on to Woodstock, while the eastbound lane from Woodstock through the region past the 6s and as you head on towards Mississauga remains collision-free at this time. But if you do spot traffic problems, you can call us hands-free at Star 401. 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And now the latest from 570 meteorologist Carl Lam.
8: Wall-to-wall sunshine for you today across the region. Temperatures getting up to 18 degrees and a northeasterly wind around 20 to 30 kilometers per hour. Gusts up to about 40, and we're down to 7 for tonight. And for tomorrow, sunshine in 21 degrees and dropping down to 9 on Sunday night. For Monday, as we begin the month of June, it is going to be sunny in 21. And then for Tuesday, the nice dry, sunny conditions will continue with a high of 22. Your high for today is 18.
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12: As Canadians struggle with the cost of living, from high grocery bills to soaring gas prices, questions are growing about government spending abroad. Ashton Arsenault, partner with Crestview Strategies, joined Now You Know with Rob Snow this week to weigh in on the Prime Minister's nearly $200,000 tab for gourmet meals and fine wine on recent foreign trips.
13: But at the same time, it's outrageous. Some of these tabs that are being racked up for globetrotting, whether it be on, you know, flights here or there,

0: there, obviously private, fancy wine, wining and dining and the like. 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
0: That was some party thanks to my buddy's beer and joint. 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
7: Good morning. It's Saturday, May 30th. I'm Marshall Crocker. Here's what's making news this hour. Regional police are investigating a series of fraudulent scams in Kitchener as they've now connected two different incidents that occurred to the same victims this month.
8: Motorcycles are back on the roads, but some riders are taking dangerous chances. Provincial police have investigated six deadly crashes so far this season.
9: New research from the University of Waterloo is linking climate change with worsening air quality. The data is showing unless action is taken, Canadians will have to consider measures to protect themselves.
10: From rabid fans to Stanley Cup champions, Rangers Nation is well represented this Memorial Cup weekend.
11: Plenty of hockey to recap from last night, including who the Kitchener Rangers will meet in the Memorial Cup final. Plus, it was a winning night for the Toronto Blue Jays and Kitchener Panthers. Sports at 45.
7: 570 News time, now 9:31. 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Good morning, Jen Tan.
12: 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Looking at your in-town drive right now, delays on University Avenue East and Ridge Street West in Waterloo, usual slowdowns on Weber Street North and King Street North, and we got some few delays as well on Highland Road West and Victoria Street South in Kitchener. Looking at your area highways, there's still some spotty delays on Victoria Street North on Highway 7 to Guelph, though not looking too heavy at all. Moderate delays on Highway 8 between Navziger Road and New Hamburg. Highway 78 moving up to speed, also Highway 85. And moving on to the 401, the westbound lane from Mississauga through the 6 is here within the region in right onto Woodstock remains looking good. The eastbound 401 from Woodstock looking clear through the region. Delay starts on Highway 6, easing up near Milton all the way to Mississauga. But if you do spot traffic problems, you can call us hands-free at Star 401. 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And now the latest from 570 meteorologist Carl Lim.
13: Enjoy this beautiful sunshine across Cambridge, Kitchener, and Waterloo today. Temperatures are a little bit on the cooler side with a high of 18 degrees and a northeasterly wind around 20 kilometers per hour, gusts up to about 40. And then for tonight, we're dropping down to a low of 7 under a clear sky. Your high for today is 18.
7: Outside our studio at the Boardwalk in Kitchener, we are at 12 degrees and still beautiful sunny skies to kick off your Saturday morning. We'll have another check on traffic and weather together in less than 10 minutes. 570 News time, 9:32. Well, the details continue to evolve around a fraud case that is sweeping across Waterloo Region. On May 26th, police responded to reports of a fraud whereby two suspects posed as police officers tried to steal cash from victims. That fraud took place near Arrowhead Crescent, and Waterloo police have now linked that incident to a previous scam which occurred at the same residence. On May 12th, police received reports from a victim who was defrauded by a fake home contractor. The victims paid a significant amount for home repair before the scammers showed up, removed sections of the roof, then never returned. Police are now working to identify the suspects, and they believe the original scam provided intel leading to the second scam by the same group of suspects. Members of the public are reminded that police will never request cash for interrogative purposes. Anybody with more information on that case should contact police. And globally, World Health Organization Director General Tedros Adhanom Ghebreyesus is in the capital of the Democratic Republic of the Congo and is calling for greater international support to help control the Ebola outbreak as it outpaces the global response. Health authorities there and in neighboring countries have been scrambling to contain the disease.
6: We know the way it can be spread. So that's why we are taking some measure. The first, I think, is very basic. The preventive measure is to wash hands frequently. The second is to take the temperature.
7: That was the DRC's Minister of Communication, Patrick Muyaya, who is currently in the epicenter of the Ebola outbreak. And the federal government is facing pressure to explain how recent policy changes will affect Canada's progress towards its 2030 greenhouse gas emissions target as per the Paris Climate Agreement. Climate groups and government modeling suggest that Canada's off track to meet its emissions goals even before accounting for recent energy-related announcements that involve Alberta. Environment Minister Julie DeBrusse defended the government's climate record, pointing to new methane regulations. And Bloc-Québécois MP Patrick Bonin questioned the impact of what he called climate policy backsliding. And Conservative leader Pierre Poilievre says Prime Minister Mark Carney's policies are to blame for Canada entering recession territory. Poilievre reacted to the latest Statistics Canada GDP report that says the economy contracted slightly for the second quarter in a row to start the year, a benchmark some economists consider a technical recession.
14: There's nothing technical about having an empty stomach because you can't afford paying the worst food inflation in the G7. There's nothing technical about coming home from work and telling your kids that you no longer have a job and that they're going to have to sell the house because Canada has the second highest unemployment in the G7. That is not technical. It is real. This is a full-blown liberal recession.
7: Finance Minister François-Philippe Champagne says he remains confident about the Canadian economy. And motorcycle season is here, and there's already a disturbing trend forming. Provincial police say they've already investigated 6 motorcycle fatalities. 570 Charlene Close joins us with a safety warning for riders.
8: OPP Sergeant Kerry Schmidt says 47 people died in motorcycle crashes last year. He's calling on all drivers, no matter how many wheels, to be extra aware.
15: Let's all do our part. Let's make sure we get through the rest of May and the rest of summer without these motorcycle fatalities and collisions. And please ride safe.
8: The leading causes are loss of control, speeding, and aggressive driving. And even when the motorcyclist is doing everything right, there's a risk. Schmidt says in one of the 6 deaths this year, another driver caused the crash. I'm Charlene Close.
7: 570 News time is 9:36. Well, unless countries are able to get air pollution under control, we might be spending more of our summer days indoors. That's according to new research from the University of Waterloo. 570's Matt Hutchison has more.
9: Well, the general consensus is that Canada has some of the best air quality in the world. New research is showing climate change is worsening overall air quality and impacting people's lives. Rebecca Sari, Associate Professor, Canada Research Chair in Global Change, Atmosphere and Health at the University of Waterloo, was a co-researcher on the project that revealed air pollution contributed to over 17,000 early deaths and over $140 billion in economic damage each year. She was a guest on the Mike Farwell Show and said she's seeing some concerning indicators about this summer.
16: 2026 is almost certainly going to be one of the hottest years on record, aside from 2023. And there are places where I don't like the way the wildfire weather index looks in Ontario and Eastern Canada for June, for example.
9: Wildfire smoke is the number one contributor to air pollution in Canada. Sari said worsening air quality could limit time outdoors, particularly when the temperature climbs. I'm Matt Hutchison.
7: And finally, some athletes experience the thrill of victory, others feel the agony of defeat. But if they played for the Kitchener Rangers, 570's Mike Farwell says they always seem to keep the team close, even after they leave.
17: As a coach, Joe McDonnell remembers losing the 1990 Memorial Cup final in double overtime.
10: But he was also a player with the Rangers when they won their first OHL championship in 1981.
17: When the team is going as far as they did, and like this year, the support is incredible. I remember back when I played and we went to the Memorial Cup that year. I can still picture the fans as we were carting the trophy around the rink. It was just an incredible feeling.
10: Mac Donnell has since picked up 4 Stanley Cup rings as an NHL scout. And as we said goodbye after our interview, Mac Donnell showed that not even those championships have made him forget what hockey means in Kitchener.
17: Thanks, Mike, and go Rangers, go.
10: Mac Donnell will be cheering as the Rangers skate in the Memorial Cup final tomorrow night. Pre-game starts at 6:30 on 570 News Radio. I'm Mike Farwell.
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7: 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Roger McKnight of Enpro predicts the price will go down 3 cents at midnight to $1.69.9 a liter at most stations. 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
1: 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Here's Jen Tan.
2: Thank you, Marshall. 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For your in-town drive on this beautiful and warm Saturday morning, we do see a reported collision in Halsell Glen Drive near Markwood Drive in Kitchener. No delay so far within the area, but just be mindful of that. Victoria Street South and Highland Road West still looking pretty slow at the moment, while we can also see those usual delays on Herb Street West and Westmount Road North in Waterloo. For your area highways, a few spotted delays on Victoria Street North on Highway 7 to Guelph. There's still some moderate to heavy delays on Highway 8 between Navziger Road and New Hamburg at this time. No delays on Highway 78 though, and Highway 85. On to the 401, no major delays on the westbound lane from Mississauga, also in Milton for the sixes, here within the region and right on to Woodstock, while on the eastbound 401 from Woodstock, it is looking clear through the region, but just watch out for some moderate delays as you approach Highway 6 South. Also, Milton looking good all the way there to Mississauga. But if you do spot traffic problems, you can call us hands-free at Star 401. 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And now the latest from 570 meteorologist Carl Lim.
3: Temperatures are a little cool today with a high of 18 degrees, but don't worry, there's a lot of sunshine as high pressure is firmly in charge and northeasterly winds around 20 kilometers per hour. Gusts could be upwards of 40. And then for tonight, we're down to a low of 7. For tomorrow, sunshine once again and very comfortable with a high of 21 tomorrow and then down to 9 degrees tomorrow night. Your high for today is 18.
1: And outside our studio at the Boardwalk in Kitchener, bright and sunny skies and 12 degrees. We'll have another check of traffic and weather together for you in less than 10 minutes. Well, a signature swing from Vlad Jr. helped lift the Jays to another comeback win Friday night. And as 570's J.J. Evison tells us about Toronto's search for a fifth straight victory this afternoon in Baltimore.
4: The Blue Jays head into Game 3 of their four-game series in Baltimore this afternoon, riding a high and maybe their biggest swing of the season from Vladimir Guerrero Jr. Down 5-0 Friday night, Toronto stormed back for a dramatic 6-5 win at Camden Yards, capped by Guerrero Jr.'s go-ahead two-run double in the eighth. The 110-mile-an-hour rocket snapped weeks of visible frustration for the Jays slugger, who admitted afterwards he's still searching for the swing that fully gets him going. Toronto has now won four straight in eight of its last 10 games, climbing back to the 500 mark for the first time since early April. First pitch for Game 3 this afternoon at 4:05 on Sportsnet 590 The Fan and Sportsnet. From the Sports Center, I'm J.J. 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
1: 12 degrees and sunny skies at the Boardwalk in Kitchener. I'm Marshall Crocker. Here's what's making news right now. The World Health Organization's Director General urges the globe for more assistance in quelling the Central African Ebola outbreak, saying global support has yet to catch up with the virus. And Mark Carney and the federal government are under fire, as many critics believe recent policy changes will push Canada's climate goals beyond their 2030 due dates as per the Paris Agreement. Coming up after sports, we'll take a look back at the top moments and highlights from the Mike Farwell Show this past week. 570 News time is 9:45. Time for sports, brought to you by J.J. Evison.
4: All right, defenseman Landon Dupont scored twice in his return from injury as Everett breezed by Chicoutimi 6-1 to book a rematch with the Kitchener Rangers in the Memorial Cup final. Kitchener beating Everett 6-2 in their last meeting. The puck drops at 7 tomorrow night, and Mike Farwell and Josh Piercy will have the call right here on 570 News Radio. To the Stanley Cup playoffs, the Canadiens' playoff run is over after a dominant performance from Carolina Friday night. The Hurricanes beat Montreal 6-1 to advance to the Stanley Cup final against Vegas, which begins on June 2nd. Moving to baseball, Evan Elliott earned the win for the Kitchener Panthers last night. Elliott tossed six innings of one-run ball while striking out seven in Kitchener's 5-1 win over Chatham-Kent. The Panthers take on the Royals at 2 this afternoon, looking to string together a win streak. In the majors, Toronto pulled off another dramatic comeback victory. Rookie Charles McAdoo homered in his major league debut before Vladimir Guerrero Jr. capped the rally in a 6-5 win over Baltimore. The Jays and Orioles go again at 4:05, and you can catch it right here on 570 News Radio. Moving to the pitch, Canada's World Cup roster is officially set. Bayern Munich star Alphonso Davies headlines the 26-man squad despite still recovering from a hamstring injury ahead of the tournament opener next month. Meanwhile, the biggest match in European club football takes center stage this afternoon as Paris Saint-Germain battle Arsenal in the Champions League final in Budapest at noon. Hoops, the Tempo are back on home court this afternoon at 1 against the Seattle Storm. Toronto coming off a high-scoring win over Chicago and will look to keep that going against the struggling Seattle side. From the Sports Center, I'm J.J. Evison.
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11: I'm Matt Hutchison with some highlights from the Mike Farwell Show this week. With Mike still out west and your Kitchener Rangers gearing up for the Memorial Cup Championship game on Sunday, Larry Fedorik filled in on the show again this week. Larry had a conversation with the food professor Sylvain Charlebois, visiting scholar of food distribution and policy at McGill University, about maple washing. That's the practice of producers making their products look like they're Canadian made when they're not. It came to prominence amid the Buy Canadian reaction to the U.S. trade war.
12: What has happened in recent months is that we've seen grocers putting maple leaves everywhere, basically misleading folks, getting consumers to believe that some products are Canadian. I actually got pictures of Canadian oranges and Canadian almonds, and those are things that we don't grow in Canada. And of course, we have seen cases of seeing these maple leaves being used, and at the same time, some prices were pushed up as a result. So that's what we would call maple washing.
11: Meantime, Wednesday marked the final episode of The Tonight Show with Stephen Colbert. The television landscape is changing quickly, with some saying it's the end of traditional TV. Larry spoke with Robert Thompson, a trustee professor in television, radio, and film at Syracuse University. He believes the old days are gone, but TV will live on.
13: The very name of this type of show, late night talk show, has got its old-fashionedness built into it, because late night implies you watch it and everybody watches it at a certain time. And that's a linear TV concept, and that has pretty much gone away. That idea that we all had to watch what was on, when it was on, and we all watched at the same time is not how things work anymore. So all the shows on, people are doing online and on social media and everything that are late night adjacent are not things that we watch at late night. And for that matter, neither is late night.
11: And finally, we're now just days away from the start of the World Cup. While the action will be taking place in Toronto, Vancouver, and across the U.S. and Mexico, fans will be able to watch the action here in the region thanks to the Downtown Kitchener BIA and its partners. Larry had a chat with Arnold Yeskis, Arts and Culture Manager with the DKBIA.
14: We are very excited to announce that the Downtown Kitchener BIA is hosting a program called DTK Welcomes the World. And that is the Waterloo Region's only full tournament screening in Downtown Kitchener. So at the Kitchener Market, we are bringing in a 21-foot screen that will be placed on the piazza, which is just the outdoor courtyard, just out front of the main doors there. And we will be showcasing 100+ of the FIFA World Cup games. So whichever team you are supporting, there will be a screen there and some live broadcasting for you to come and enjoy.
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2: 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We don't see any delay so far within the area, but just be mindful of that. There's still some usual delays on Herb Street West and Westmount Road North in Waterloo at this time. Also, moderate to heavy delays on King Street North and Weber Street North. Moving on to area highways, moderate delays on Highway 8 between Navzinger Road and New Hamburg, and a few spotted delays on Victoria Street North on Highway 7 to Guelph. Looking at the 401 to westbound lane from Mississauga, also in Milton for the sixes. Here within the region and right on to Woodstock remains looking clear. No delay so far on the eastbound 401 from Woodstock through the region, but once you've passed Cambridge en route, watch out for some moderate delays on Highway 6 South. Milton looking clear, though, all the way to Mississauga. And if you do spot traffic problems, you can call us hands-free at *401. 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And now the latest from 570 meteorologist Carl Lim.
3: It's a very calm extended forecast across the region. We have temperatures today getting up to 18 and mostly sunny conditions. A northeasterly wind around 20 kilometers per hour, gusts up to about 40, and then down to 7 for tonight. Then for tomorrow, sunshine and 21 as we wrap up the month of May. And then for Monday as we begin the month of June, also sunny and temperatures up to 21 degrees, and then just slightly warmer for Tuesday with a high of 22 with sunshine. Your high for today is 18.
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19: As Canadians struggle with the cost of living, from high grocery bills to soaring gas prices, questions are growing about government spending abroad. 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
24: I'm Tim Demopoulos. A new J.D. Power electric vehicle consideration study shows that EV interest among Canadian car shoppers has risen for the first time since 2022. We spoke with J.D. Nye, automotive industry practice leader at J.D. Power, about the key factors driving the increases in consumer consideration.
25: EV consideration, or net consideration, is up 6 percentage points to 34%. Quite a big move from a year-over-year perspective. In terms of sustainability, a fluid marketplace at the moment, for sure, as long as manufacturers are continue to introduce more affordable products in the EV space in Canada, as long as fuel prices remain where they are, as long as there are appropriate incentives in place, either provincially or federally, this improvement year over year does feel more sustainable.
24: So what are the toughest obstacles standing in the way of wider EV adoption in Canada?
25: In Canada, I guess the toughest one to solve would be, winter. A year ago, when we published this study, if you were to ask me the same question then, I would have said overall affordability would be the toughest for policymakers and automakers to overcome. And just a year later, affordability doesn't even hit the top three reasons for EV non-consideration this year. And so quite a bit of progress has been made on that front alone in the last 12 months.
24: With your weekend business report, I'm Tim Demopoulos.
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0: Good morning. It is Saturday, May the 30th. I'm Marshall Crocker. Here's what's making news this hour. Police are urging you to keep an eye out after a recent pair of Kitchener scams. An investigation now suggests two different scams from May were perpetrated by the same suspects.
4: A warning for motorcyclists on the province's roads.
5: Six people have died already.
4: Police blame aggressive riding and speeding.
6: We haven't had an air quality alert yet, but you know it's coming. New research out of UW is showing how air pollution is impacting our lives and how it may change the way we enjoy the outdoors in the summer.
8: Once a ranger, always a ranger. Those words are heard often around the Kitchener Memorial Auditorium, and maybe they really mean something.
9: The Memorial Cup Final is set, and so is the Stanley Cup Final. The Blue Jays survived the Orioles, and the Kitchener Panthers get back to winning 4-15.
0: 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Time for Rogers Xfinity Internet traffic and weather together on the ones. Good morning to you, Gentan.
2: Good morning to you too, Marshall. This update brought to you by Belcher Nursery. Starting off with your in-town drive right now, heavy delays on Queen Street South and King Street East in Kitchener. Also delays on Westmount Road South and Herb Street West in Waterloo. And moderate to heavy delays on King Street North and Weber Street North at the moment. For your area highways, a few spotty delays on Victoria Street North and Highway 7 to Guelph. Moderate delays on Highway 8 between Knapsager Road and New Hamburg. But Highway 85 still looking clear. Also Highway 78. And moving on to the 401, a significant delay so far on the westbound lane from Mississauga, also in Milton for the sixes. Here within the region and right on to Woodstock. The eastbound 401 from Woodstock moving up to speed. Moderate delays past Cambridge en route through Highway 6 South. Milton still looking clear all the way to Mississauga. But if you do spot traffic problems, you can call us hands-free at *401. Looking to create a new garden or fill an empty space? Take out Belgian Nursery's Perennial Center to find thousands of plants for sunny or shady gardens. Belgian Nursery, Highway 7, just east of Breslau. And now the latest from 570 meteorologist Carl Lamb.
3: It's a sunny Saturday across the region. We'll have a high of 18 degrees, and there is that northeasterly wind around 20 kilometers per hour. Gusts could reach 40 at times. And then for tonight, it is clear, and we're dropping down to a low of 7. Your high for today is 18.
0: Here at the Boardwalk in Kitchener, the temperature continues to climb. We're now up to 14 degrees. Bright and sunny skies to open up your weekend. We'll have another check of traffic and weather together in less than 10 minutes. 570 News Time, 10:02. An investigation by Waterloo Police has now suggested two Kitchener scams this May were performed by the same suspects. Earlier this month, police were informed of a scam whereby fake home renovators left a deconstructed roof unfinished with no communication to the victims. After being scammed out of money for the unfinished repairs, the same victims were then defrauded out of money once again. This time on May 26th, fake police officers stole cash from the victims as they claimed to be investigating the previous fraud case. Region police believe the two acts were the result of the same group of suspects who they are now looking to identify. Members of the public are reminded that police will never request cash from you for interrogative purposes. Anybody with information on that case should contact police. And internationally, World Health Organization Director General Tedros Adhanom Ghebreyesus is in the capital of the Democratic Republic of the Congo, calling for greater international support to help control the Ebola outbreak as it outpaces the current global response. Health authorities there and in neighboring countries have been scrambling to contain the disease. Here's Tedros Adhanom Ghebreyesus with a plea.
10: Ask the international community to increase their support. So the health workers get the supplies, the protective measures they need, and they are protected, because without health workers, it will be very difficult then to help.
0: Canada Post workers are set to wrap up voting on new tentative agreements after more than 2 years of labor strife. Don Mitchell with the Canadian Press has more.
11: 55,000 union members began voting in April on a five-year contract, which includes wage increases of 6.5% and 3% in the first 2 years. The Canadian Union of Postal Workers says it expects to release results of the vote on Monday. Canada Post and the union have long sparred over wages and structural changes to the Postal Service, with workers having taken to the picket line on multiple occasions throughout the bargaining process. On Friday, the Postal Service reported it had lost 205 $5 million before taxes in the first quarter of the year. Don Mitchell, The Canadian Press.
0: Transport Canada says Canadians claimed more than $122 million in federal subsidies for new electric vehicles since Ottawa reintroduced its rebate program in February. David Augustine with the Canadian Press has more.
12: Many car dealers say they're still waiting to get the funds they're owed. Ottawa published the database for the new electronic vehicles affordability program, and it shows just over 24,000 claims were recorded. It doesn't yet have a breakdown of the dollar amount per claim due to a technical glitch. But the Canadian Auto Dealers Association says many dealerships still have not been reimbursed under the new program, which is set up so dealers apply the rebate on the final bill and seek reimbursement from Ottawa. Now, a spokesperson for the association told the Canadian Press that some dealers' rebate claims have been denied due to typos on claim forms, such as entering a sale date before the program's launch. David Augustine, The Canadian Press.
0: You're listening to 570 News Radio, all news weekend mornings. Provincial police are out with some startling statistics about the safety of motorcyclists. 570 Charlene Close joins us with the story.
4: OPP Sergeant Kerry Schmidt says six people have died already in motorcycle crashes this season.
13: The common causes of motorcycle crashes: loss of control and speed too fast for conditions or exceeding the speed limit.
4: And we've all seen them, riders weaving through traffic.
13: We get lots of complaints for aggressive motorcycles, and that is also one of the leading causes of reasons why people lose their lives.
4: Schmidt is telling drivers of cars to constantly check your blind spot before changing lanes. I'm Charlene Close.
0: 570 News Time, 10:06. New research from the University of Waterloo is sounding the alarm about the effects of air pollution on people's health and how it could impact how Canadians enjoy summer in the future. 570's Matt Hutchison with the story.
6: Air quality alerts are a relatively new phenomenon, especially here in Canada, where experts consider the overall air quality to be very good. But changing climate is creating conditions that worsen air quality, pushing it to unhealthy levels more often. Rebecca Sari, Associate Professor and Canada Research Chair in Global Change, Atmosphere, and Health at the University of Waterloo, was a guest on the Mike Farwell Show and explained how poor air quality will affect our day-to-day lives.
14: In our research recently, we've been looking at how it affects simple things like our decisions to go outside and enjoy the outdoor environment, you know, through exercise or recreation, or you know, people have to work outside. And climate change can make those decisions a lot tougher for people.
6: Sari says paying attention to and abiding by air quality alerts through the summer are a good way to protect yourself and loved ones from unhealthy air. I'm Matt Hutchison.
0: And finally, when the Kitchener Rangers take the ice for the Memorial Cup final tomorrow, they're taking more than 60 years of franchise history with them. 570's Mike Farwell says former players and former coaches are all keeping an eye on the 2026 Rangers.
15: For some alumni, they were in the midst of a Stanley Cup playoff run of their own, but that didn't stop former Rangers captain Gabe Landeskog from telling Hockey Night what playing for the Rangers meant to him.
16: I don't think I'd be anywhere near the person or the player that I am today if I didn't spend my 2 years there in Kitchener. And Steve Spott, Steve Bienkowski, Troy Smith, Paul Fixter, they took great care of me. I was a lost little puppy coming over from Sweden at 16.
15: And even though Landeskog and the Colorado Avalanche were one win away from advancing past Minnesota at the time, Landeskog admitted to keeping an eye on Kitchener through the OHL playoffs.
16: Congrats to the Rangers. I should shout that out as well. Congrats to the Rangers and that whole place. So happy to see it. And once a Ranger, always a Ranger.
15: Kitchener appears in its CHL record 7th Memorial Cup final tomorrow. Pre-game coverage starts at 6:30 on 570 News Radio. I'm Mike Farwell.
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0: 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Roger McKnight of Enpro predicts the price will go down 3 cents at midnight to $1.69.9 a liter at most stations. 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

0: 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Here's Jen Tan.
1: 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Beginning with your in-town drive, heavy delays on King Street East and Cedar Street South in Kitchener, Westmount Road South and Herb Street West in Waterloo. Still looking pretty slow at this time, and some moderate delays on King Street North and Weber Street North as well. Looking at your area highways, there's still some moderate delays on Highway 8 between Navsager Road and New Hamburg. Also, a few spotty delays on Victoria Street North on Highway 7 to Guelph. No delays on Highway 85, also Highway 78. And right onto the 401, the westbound lane from Mississauga, also in Milton, through the sixes here in our region, right onto Woodstock remains looking clear and collision free. While on the eastbound 401 from Woodstock, looking clear, moderate delays past Cambridge en route through Highway 6 South, Milton looking great all the way to Mississauga. And if you do spot traffic problems, you can call us hands free at Star 401. From tires to auto repair, Fowler Tire has you covered from bumper to bumper. Book your appointment today at Fowler Tire at Fairway in Manitou and Kitchener. And now the latest from 570 meteorologist Carl Lamb.
2: For today, temperatures are coming in just a little bit below average with a high of 18 degrees and lots of sunshine and a northeasterly wind around 20 to 30 kilometers per hour, gusts up to about 40. And then for tonight, we're down to a low of 7 under a clear sky. For tomorrow, it's sunny and 21 and then dropping down to 9 under a clear sky on Sunday night. Your high for today is 18.
0: It's at our studio at the Boardwalk in Kitchener. We're now up to 14 degrees here with bright and sunny, beautiful skies to open up your Saturday morning. We'll have another check of traffic and weather together in the less than 10 minutes. Prime Minister Mark Carney told Pope Leo XIV that Canada wants to lead internationally on responsible AI. Brenda Molina Navidad of the Canadian Press with more details.
3: The Prime Minister's office says Carney talked to the Pontiff about artificial intelligence, specifically how AI must serve humanity, starting with protecting individuals. The discussion came days after the Pope issued a document calling for robust regulation of artificial intelligence. The readout says Carney welcomed the Pope's leadership on the issue. Carney recently said the federal government will release its long-awaited national AI strategy next week. Brenda Molina Navidad, The Canadian Press.
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0: 14 degrees and sunny at the Boardwalk in Kitchener. I'm Marshall Crocker. Here's what's making news right now. Two recent frauds committed towards Kitchener victims are related, say local police. The pair of crimes is believed to have been committed by the same group of scammers. And the World Health Organization's Director General says more international involvement is needed in order to quell the growth of the Ebola outbreak in Central Africa. Coming up after sports, we'll take a look back at some of the top moments and highlights from Mike Farwell's show this past week. Five 70 News Time, 10:15. That means it's time for sports. Take it away, J.J. Evison.
7: All right, defenseman Landon Dupont scored twice in his return from injury as Everett breezed by Chicoutimi 6-1 to book a rematch with the Kitchener Rangers in the Memorial Cup final. Kitchener beating Everett 6-2 in their last meeting. The puck drops at 7 tomorrow night, and Mike Farwell and Josh Piercy will have the call right here on 570 News Radio. To the Stanley Cup playoffs, the Canadiens' playoff run is over after a dominant performance from Carolina Friday night. The Hurricanes beat Montreal 6-1 to advance to the Stanley Cup final against Vegas, which begins on June 2nd. Moving to baseball, Evan Elliott earned the win for the Kitchener Panthers last night. Elliott tossed six innings of one-run ball while striking out seven in Kitchener's 5-1 win over Chatham Kent. The Panthers take on the Royals at 2 this afternoon, looking to string together a win streak. In the majors, Toronto pulled off another dramatic comeback victory. Rookie Charles McAdoo homered in his Major League debut before Vladimir Guerrero Jr. capped the rally in a 6-5 win over Baltimore. The Jays and Orioles go again at 4:05, and you can catch it right here on 570 News Radio. Moving to the pitch, Canada's World Cup roster is officially set. Bayern Munich star Alphonso Davies headlines the 26-man squad despite still recovering from a hamstring injury ahead of the tournament opener next month. Meanwhile, the biggest match in European club football takes center stage this afternoon as Paris Saint-Germain battle Arsenal in the Champions League final in Budapest at noon. Hoops, the Tempo are back on home court this afternoon at 1 against the Seattle Storm. Toronto coming off a high-scoring win over Chicago and will look to keep that going against a struggling Seattle side. From the Sports Center, I'm JJ Evison.
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10: I'm Matt Hutchison with some highlights from the Mike Farwell Show this week. With Mike still out west and your Kitchener Rangers gearing up for the Memorial Cup Championship game on Sunday, Larry Fedorik filled in on the show again this week. Larry had a conversation with the food professor Sylvain Charlebois, visiting scholar of food distribution and policy at McGill University, about maple washing. That's the practice of producers making their products look like they're Canadian made when they're not. It came to prominence amid the Buy Canadian reaction to the U.S. trade war.
11: What has happened in recent months is that we've seen grocers putting maple leaves everywhere, basically misleading folks. Getting consumers to believe that some products are Canadian. I actually got pictures of Canadian oranges and Canadian almonds, and those are things that we don't grow in Canada. And of course, we have seen cases of seeing these maple leaves being used, and at the same time, some prices were pushed up as a result. So that's what we would call maple washing.
10: Meantime, Wednesday marked the final episode of The Tonight Show with Stephen Colbert. The television landscape is changing quickly, with some saying it's the end of traditional TV. Larry spoke with Robert Thompson, a trustee professor in television, radio, and film at Syracuse University. He believes the old days are gone, but TV will live on.
12: The very name of this type of show, late night talk show, has got its old-fashionedness built into it, because late night implies you watch it and everybody watches it at a certain time. And that's a linear TV concept, and that has pretty much gone away. That idea that we all had to watch what was on, when it was on, and we all watched at the same time is not how things work anymore. So all the shows on people are doing online and on social media and everything that are late night adjacent are not things that we watch at late night. And for that matter, neither is late night.
10: And finally, we're now just days away from the start of

0: U.S. and Mexico fans will be able to watch the action here in the region thanks to the Downtown Kitchener BIA and its partners. Larry had a chat with Arnold Yeskis, Arts and Culture Manager with the DKBIA.
1: We are very excited to announce that the Downtown Kitchener BIA is hosting a program called DTK Welcomes the World, and that is the Waterloo Region's only full tournament screening in Downtown Kitchener. So at the Kitchener Market, we are bringing in a 21-foot screen that will be placed on the piazza, which is just the outdoor courtyard, just out front of the main doors there. And we will be showcasing 100+ of the FIFA World Cup games. So whichever team you are supporting, there will be a screen there and some live broadcasting for you to come and enjoy.
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5: 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For your in-town drive, heavy delays on King Street East and Cedar Street South in Kitchener, and some heavy delays as well on King Street North and Weber Street North in Waterloo. Another lane reduction reminder, Iron Needles Boulevard from University Avenue West will have its lane reduced for some utility work starting this Monday, June 1st at 9 a.m. until June 5th at 5 p.m. Two-way traffic and pedestrian traffic will be maintained around the work zone, so expect some delays. For your area highways right now, moderate delays on Highway 8 between Navzinger Road and New Hamburg. Also, few spotted delays on Victoria Street North on Highway 7 to Guelph, though not looking too heavy at all. And right on to the 401, no delay so far on the westbound lane from Mississauga, also in Milton through the sixes. Here within the region, right on to Woodstock. The eastbound 401 from Woodstock still looking good, but watch out for some moderate delays past Cambridge en route through Highway 6 South. Milton looking clear all the way to Mississauga. But if you do spot traffic problems, you can call us hands-free at *401. 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And now the latest from 570 meteorologist Carl Lam.
6: Wall-to-wall sunshine for you today across the region. Temperatures getting up to 18 degrees and a northeasterly wind around 20 to 30 kilometers per hour. Gusts up to about 40, and we're down to 7 for tonight. Then for tomorrow, sunshine and 21 degrees and dropping down to 9 on Sunday night. For Monday, as we begin the month of June, it is going to be sunny and 21. And then for Tuesday, the nice, dry, sunny conditions will continue with a high of 22. Your high for today is 18.
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9: As Canadians struggle with the cost of living, from high grocery bills to soaring gas prices, questions are growing about government spending abroad. 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

0: that are being racked up for globetrotting, whether it be on, you know, flights here or there, obviously private, fancy wine, wining and dining and the like, it does send a horrible message, particularly in the current, you know, economic context. 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
8: I'm Chris McCusker. He's a Canadian racing legend from one of racing's most iconic families. Jacques Villeneuve is the latest speaker in the Audi Innovation Series. Now, he won the Formula One Championship in 1997 and has managed to stay involved in the industry since then.
9: I've always been involved in racing and F1, and it's always been very innovative, but not by decision, just by force of habit, or because always trying to find a way to perform even at a higher level.
8: He's been described by some as unapologetically himself.
9: So I was lucky in the fact that I was given that freedom, maybe because at first it wasn't taken seriously, but then it was too late to stop it. I don't know, but it paid off in the end because it allowed me to perform better.
8: And as a father of seven, any chance they carry on the family business?
9: I wouldn't be against it, but the problem is I wouldn't know how they could get involved because of the way it's evolved. You know, there used to be many more outlets in racing, smaller categories, left, right, and center. And with smaller budgets, you could figure it out. There were sponsors as well because of that. I think what's damaged racing a lot and a lot of, like, even art, a lot of things, was when tobacco laws changed. But that was on the plan because they were a big part of why a lot of sports were happening. And when that stopped, then it turned into you needed rich dads, basically. Mm-hmm. And because of rich dads, racing has become more expensive. Not because it costs more, but because people are willing to pay more.
8: The full appearance is set to be posted on Audi's social channels soon. And with your weekend business report, I'm Chris McCusker.
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7: Good morning. It's Saturday, May the 30th. I'm Marshall Crocker. Here's what's making news this hour. A pair of fraud incidents in Kitchener during the month of May are connected, say local police. The same pair of victims were scammed twice in 2 weeks.
8: Weaving in and out of traffic, aggressive riding, and speeding. Provincial police warn motorcyclists that type of behavior can be deadly.
15: We'll have to wait and see how bad wildfire season is this year. New research from UW shows wildfire smoke is the leading cause of air pollution, which is having an impact on both the health of Canadians and also the economy.
16: Former Rangers players and coaches have felt the stress of being in a Memorial Cup. This weekend, they're with the team in spirit, but enjoying a little less stress.
17: Plenty of hockey to recap from last night, including who the Kitchener Rangers will meet in the Memorial Cup final. Plus, it was a winning night for the Toronto Blue Jays and Kitchener Panthers. Sports at 45.
7: 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Here's Jen Tan.
18: 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For your in-town drive, heavy delays on the intersection of Victoria Street South and Fisher Hallman Road in Kitchener at this time. Ottawa Street South looking really slow as well, and heavy delays on King Street East and Cedar Street South. Looking at your area highways, delays on Victoria Street North on Highway 7 to Guelph, though not looking pretty heavy at all. Some moderate delays as well on Highway 8, that's between Knapsinger Road and New Hamburg. Moving on to the 401, the westbound lane from Mississauga, also in Milton, through the 6 is looking clear. Also here within the region and right onto Woodstock. The eastbound 401 from Woodstock still looking good. Moderate delays past Cambridge en route all the way there to Highway 6 South. Milton looking clear, and as you head on towards Mississauga. And if you do spot traffic problems, you can call us hands-free at *401. 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And now the latest from 570 meteorologist Carl Lamb.
19: Enjoy this beautiful sunshine across Cambridge, Kitchener, and Waterloo today. Temperatures are a little bit on the cooler side with a high of 18 degrees and a northeasterly wind around 20 kilometers per hour, gusts up to about 40. And then for tonight, we're dropping down to a low of 7 under a clear sky. Your high for today is 18.
7: Outside the 570 News Radio studio at the Boardwalk in Kitchener, we're at 14 degrees with bright sunny sky to start your Saturday morning. We'll have another check of traffic and weather together in less than 10 minutes. 570 News Time, 10:32. Well, a series of frauds that occurred in Kitchener this month are now believed to have resulted from the same group of suspects. Waterloo Regional Police Service has connected two scams that occurred earlier this month. The first occurred on May 12th, where a group of supposed home repair contractors were paid a large sum of money to repair a roof in the Arrowwood Crescent area. The scammers never returned after tearing apart the roof, leading the victims to contact police. Then on the 26th, the pair of suspects impersonating police arrived at the same address, asking for cash from the victims as part of their investigation. Those scammers then took the money and fled the scene. Police investigation has now found that the two incidents are likely connected, believing the first scam was meant to directly lead to the second. Anybody with more information on the case should contact police. And globally, World Health Organization Director General Tedros Adhanom Ghebreyesus is in the capital of the Democratic Republic of the Congo and calling for greater international support to control the Ebola outbreak affecting Central Africa. Health authorities there and in neighboring countries have been scrambling to contain the disease. Here's the DRC's Minister of Communication, Patrick Muyaya, who is currently in the epicenter of the Ebola outbreak.
20: Country doesn't need to do travel ban. Country doesn't need to close their borders. Country especially must know the virus, the way it works. As I was explaining you, it's not like COVID was, but especially the border, the neighboring countries like Uganda and South Sudan, we should just make sure we implement the preventive measure.
7: And immigration lawyers are suggesting the use of technology like artificial intelligence to review visa applications is contributing to a major spike in federal court challenges. John Kennedy with the Canadian Press has more.
0: The number of immigration cases being brought to the court has exploded in recent years, climbing from about 6,400 in 2020 to more than 28,000 last year. Lawyers who spoke to the Canadian Press say they're seeing more boilerplate language in refusal letters since the Immigration Department began to use tech tools to clear its backlog. They say that some reasons the department has offered for rejecting immigration applications suggest immigration officers aren't looking at all the evidence. Immigration Minister Lena Diab's spokesperson says the caseload spike can't be attributed to any single factor, and the increase in numbers of people looking to come to Canada will lead to more refusals. John Kennedy, The Canadian Press.
7: 570 News Time, 10:35. The Canadian Auto Dealer Association says many dealerships are still waiting to be reimbursed for federal electric vehicle rebates, with some owed more than $200,000. The concerns come as Canadians have claimed more than $122 million through Ottawa's EV affordability program since it relaunched in February. More than 24,000 rebate claims have been recorded, although detailed payment data is unavailable because of a technical glitch. The association says some dealer claims have also been denied due to administrative errors, including simple typos on application forms. Well, as the weather gets nicer, it means motorcycle riders hit the roads and highways, and provincial police are out with a warning after several recent deadly collisions. 570 Charlene Close joins us with more.
21: It's a disturbing trend with the return of the warm, dry weather. OPP Sergeant Kerry Schmidt says six people have died in motorcycle crashes so far this season.
22: 47 people died all of last year. 57 people died the year before that in motorcycle collisions.
21: He's telling all drivers to be extra cautious.
22: If you're driving a vehicle, you're making a turn, look, then look again. Watch out for motorcycles. They're smaller. They're harder to pick up when you're scanning for large vehicles.
21: Police are also telling motorcyclists not to ride risky. I'm Charlene Close.
7: Researchers at U of Waterloo say without meaningful action to address air pollution, Canadians could be spending more time indoors in the summer months as climate change increases the number of days with poor air quality. 570's Matt Hutchison with more.
15: Once the heat starts to ramp up again, don't be surprised if air quality alerts soon follow. The UW research indicates that climate change is directly leading to a drop in air quality worldwide, increasing the number of days the air could be harmful, particularly to vulnerable individuals. Rebecca Sari, Associate Professor, Canada Research Chair in Global Change, Atmosphere and Health at the University of Waterloo, told the Mike Farwell Show it's important to abide by the alerts when they happen.
23: We're lucky we have relatively good air. But I think we're in a situation where we should be more aware of the air now, right? Like just check the air quality index, whether it's green is good, red is bad. If it's red, consider taking action, you know, consider closing doors and windows, trying to keep indoor air clean.
15: Sari said people that work or exercise outdoors and homeless individuals are particularly at risk when air quality dips. She said that just highlights the importance of reducing air pollution worldwide. I'm Matt Hutchison.
7: And finally in sports, well, he won a Memorial Cup, and he appeared in the final of another as a coach with the Kitchener Rangers. But as 570's Mike Farwell reports, he's looking forward to a less stressful Sunday this weekend.
16: Steve Spott was behind the bench when the Rangers won their second Memorial Cup in franchise history back in 2003.
24: We take a lot of pride in that, Pete and I, still to this day. Jim Brown, Troy Smith, Paul Fixter I spoke to this week. We just have so much respect and admiration for the program that it's exciting for us to watch it, and it'll be a lot less tense with a beer in my hand watching it now than having to coach it.
16: Spott was there again in 2008 when Kitchener hosted and lost in the final to Spokane. Now, with the Rangers poised for another chance at a third title, Spott says he'll be tuned in.
24: We look forward to listening to you, and I really do wish the Rangers, the staff, the fans, the community, all the best.
16: You'll hear the Memorial Cup Championship tomorrow night on 570 News Radio, starting with the pregame show at 6:30. I'm Mike Farwell.
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7: 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Roger McKnight of Enpro predicts the price will go down 3 cents at midnight to $1.69.9 a liter at most stations. Coming up in 60 seconds, traffic and weather, 570 News Time, 1040.
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7: 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Here's Jen Tan.
18: 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Starting off at the 401, the eastbound 401 from Woodstock remains looking clear. Moderate to heavy delays in Cambridge between Townland Road all the way to Highway 6 South. Milton remains looking clear, though. Delays continue on the express lane in Mississauga, and that will go all the way there to Toronto area. The westbound lane from Mississauga in Milton through the 6s here within the region and right on to Woodstock remains looking clear, though. And for your in-town drive, there's still some heavy delays on the intersection of Victoria Street South and Fisher Hallman Road in Kitchener. Heavy slowdowns on Ottawa Street South, also in King Street East and Cedar Street South. For your area highways, moderate delays on Highway 8 between Navziger Road and New Hamburg, and spotty delays on Victoria Street North on Highway 7 to Guelph. And if you do spot traffic problems, you can call us hands-free at *401. 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And now the latest from 570 meteorologist Carl Lamb.
19: Temperatures are a little cool today with a high of 18 degrees, but don't worry, there's a lot of sunshine as high pressure is firmly in charge and northeasterly winds run 20 kilometers per hour. Gusts could be upwards of 40. And then for tonight, we're down to a low of 7. For tomorrow, sunshine once again and very comfortable with a high of 21 tomorrow and then down to 9 degrees tomorrow night. Your high for today is 18.
7: That's at our studio at the Boardwalk in Kitchener. We're sitting at 14 degrees with bright, beautiful, sunny skies. We'll have another check of traffic and weather together in less than 10 minutes. The federal government is facing increased pressure to say whether it knows how some of its recent policy changes will affect Canada's greenhouse gas emissions targets. With more, David Augustine of the Canadian Press.
4: Under the Paris Agreement, Canada pledged to cut emissions 40 to 45% below 2005 levels by 2030. However, climate groups and federal modeling suggest recent policy changes have pushed the country off track even before factoring in the government's latest Alberta energy deal. At a parliamentary committee this week, Environment Minister Julie DeBrusson defended the government's record, pointing to new methane regulations aimed at reducing emissions. Meanwhile, Prime Minister Mark Carney continues to face criticism from opponents who say recent changes have weakened Canada's climate policies while expanding support for fossil fuels and natural gas development. David Augustine, The Canadian Press.
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3: 14 degrees with sunny skies at the boardwalk in Kitchener. I'm Marshall Crocker. Here's what's making news right now. Two recent frauds committed towards Kitchener victims are related, say local police. The pair of crimes is believed to have been committed by the same group of scammers. And the World Health Organization's director general is speaking out on behalf of the Democratic Republic of the Congo as they say global support is not currently keeping up with the Ebola outbreak. Coming up after sports, we'll take a look back at some of the top moments and highlights from the Mike Farwell Show this past week. Five Civity News time, 10:45. That's where we send it to sports. Take it away, J.J. Evison.
4: All right, defenseman Landon DuPont scored twice in his return from injury as Everett breezed by Chicoutimi 6-1 to book a rematch with the Kitchener Rangers in the Memorial Cup final. Kitchener beating Everett 6-2 in their last meeting. The puck drops at 7 tomorrow night, and Mike Farwell and Josh Piercy will have the call right here on 570 News Radio. To the Stanley Cup playoffs, the Canadiens' playoff run is over after a dominant performance from Carolina Friday night. The Hurricanes beat Montreal 6-1 to advance to the Stanley Cup final against Vegas, which begins on June 2nd. Moving to baseball, Evan Elliott earned the win for the Kitchener Panthers last night. Elliott tossed six innings of one-run ball while striking out seven in Kitchener's 5-1 win over Chatham-Kent. The Panthers take on the Royals at 2 this afternoon, looking to string together a win streak. In the majors, Toronto pulled off another dramatic comeback victory. Rookie Charles McAdoo homered in his major league debut before Vladimir Guerrero Jr. capped the rally in a 6-5 win over Baltimore. The Jays and Orioles go again at 4:05, and you can catch it right here on 570 News Radio. Moving to the pitch, Canada's World Cup roster is officially set. Bayern Munich star Alphonso Davies headlines the 26-man squad despite still recovering from a hamstring injury ahead of the tournament opener next month. Meanwhile, the biggest match in European club football takes center stage this afternoon as Paris Saint-Germain battle Arsenal in the Champions League final in Budapest at noon. Hoops, the Tempo are back on home court this afternoon at 1 against the Seattle Storm. Toronto coming off a high-scoring win over Chicago and will look to keep that going against a struggling Seattle side. From the Sports Center, I'm J.J. Evison.
5: Neil Aitchison here, also known as Constable Archibald F. Inkster of the RCMP. Back for one more final farewell in Sorry I'm Not Sorry. Canada has been making headlines again lately, which gives great fodder for this unapologetic Canadian musical comedy. You'll be sorry you missed it. Sorry I'm Not Sorry, on stage June 2nd to August 22nd at the Hildebrand Schoolhouse Theatre, St. Jacobs. 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
18: I'm Matt Hutchison with some highlights from the Mike Farwell Show this week. With Mike still out west and your Kitchener Rangers gearing up for the Memorial Cup Championship game on Sunday, Larry Fedorik filled in on the show again this week. Larry had a conversation with the food professor Sylvain Charlebois, visiting scholar of food distribution and policy at McGill University, about maple washing. That's the practice of producers making their products look like they're Canadian made when they're not. It came to prominence amid the Buy Canadian reaction to the U.S. trade war.
19: What has happened in recent months is that we've seen grocers putting maple leaves everywhere, basically misleading folks, getting consumers to believe that some products are Canadian. I actually got pictures of Canadian oranges and Canadian almonds, and those are things that we don't grow in Canada. And of course, we have seen cases of seeing these maple leaves being used, and at the same time, some prices were pushed up as a result. So that's what we would call maple washing.
18: Meantime, Wednesday marked the final episode of The Tonight Show with Stephen Colbert. The television landscape is changing quickly, with some saying it's the end of traditional TV. Larry spoke with Robert Thompson, a trustee professor in television, radio, and film at Syracuse University. He believes the old days are gone, but TV will live on.
6: The very name of this type of show, late night talk show, has got its old-fashionedness built into it, because late night implies you watch it and everybody watches it at a certain time. And that's a linear TV concept, and that has pretty much gone away. That idea that we all had to watch what was on, when it was on, and we all watched at the same time is not how things work anymore. So all the shows on people are doing online and on social media and everything that are late night adjacent are not things that we watch at late night. And for that matter, neither is late night.
18: And finally, we're now just days away from the start of the World Cup. While the action will be taking place in Toronto, Vancouver, and across the U.S. and Mexico, fans will be able to watch the action here in the region thanks to the Downtown Kitchener BIA and its partners. Larry had a chat with Arnold Yeskis, Arts and Culture Manager with the DKBIA.
9: We are very excited to announce that the Downtown Kitchener BIA is hosting a program called DTK Welcomes the World. And that is the Waterloo Region's only full tournament screening in Downtown Kitchener. So at the Kitchener Market, we are bringing in a 21-foot screen that will be placed on the piazza, which is just the outdoor courtyard, just out front of the main doors there. And we will be showcasing 100+ of the FIFA World Cup games. So whichever team you are supporting, there will be a screen there and some live broadcasting for you to come and enjoy.
18: More segments can be found online at kitchener.citynews.ca, and the Mike Farwell Show can be heard weekdays from 9 a.m. to 1 p.m. here on 570 News Radio.
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16: This update brought to you by BDO. We'll begin at the 401. There's still some added heavy delays on the eastbound lane in Cambridge between Townline Road all the way to Highway 6 South. Milton remains looking good. Moderate delays continue on the express lane in Mississauga from Dixie, and that will go all the way to Toronto. No delays on the westbound lane from Mississauga, but we got some few slowdowns on Milton near Kelso Conservation Area. The 6 is looking clear, though, here within the region and right onto Woodstock. Looking at your in-town drive, usual heavy slowdowns on Ottawa Street South in Kitchener at this time, and some heavy delays on the intersection of Victoria Street South and Fisher Hallman Road. Your area highways, we can still see those spotty delays on Victoria Street North on Highway 7 to Guelph, though not looking pretty heavy at all. Moderate delays on Highway 8 between Navziger Road and New Hamburg. And if you do spot traffic problems, you can call us hands-free at Star 401. Debt doesn't have to be a dead end. 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And the latest from 570 meteorologist Carl Lim.
17: It's a very calm extended forecast across the region. We have temperatures today getting up to 18 and mostly sunny conditions. A northeasterly wind around 20 kilometers per hour, gusts up to about 40, and then down to 7 for tonight. Then for tomorrow, sunshine and 21 as we wrap up the month of May. And then for Monday, as we begin the month of June, also sunny and temperatures up to 21 degrees, and then just slightly warmer for Tuesday with a high of 22 with sunshine. Your high for today, is 18.
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30: I'm like Apple. The TD Bank is using artificial intelligence to speed up the customer experience for getting a mortgage. Real-world application for AI, performing the tedious tasks behind the scenes of the application and approval process, dropping the amount of time it takes to analyze and verify an application from around 15 hours down to an average of 3 minutes. Chad Koziel is the Associate VP, AI Product, Layer 6 at the TD.
31: It directly, immediately, tangibly benefits the clients at TD who would like to get a mortgage. 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
30: Koziel says for home buyers and home owners, AI helps take the stress out of that mortgage process.
31: But the amount of paperwork somebody has to go through to look through your IDs, to look through your pay stubs, to look through your tax documents, to look through the purchase agreement, that's an arduous, painstaking task that generative AI is now quite capable of.
30: And with what the bank has learned with this one AI application?
31: 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We can apply everything we learned here, everything we build here in a build once, use many approach across everything else at TD.
30: With your weekend business report, I'm Mike Eppel.
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6: Good morning. It is Saturday, May the 30th. I'm Marshall Crocker. Here's what's making news this hour. Regional police are investigating a series of fraudulent scams in Kitchener as they've now connected two incidents that occurred to the same victims this past month.
7: Motorcycles are back on the roads, but some riders are taking dangerous chances. Provincial police have investigated six deadly crashes so far this season.
18: New research from the University of Waterloo is linking climate change with worsening air quality. The data is showing unless action is taken, Canadians will have to consider measures to protect themselves.
8: From rabid fans to Stanley Cup champions, Rangers Nation is well represented this Memorial Cup weekend.
9: The Memorial Cup final is set, and so is the Stanley Cup final. The Blue Jays survive the Orioles, and the Kitchener Panthers get back to winning Sport to 15.
6: 570 News time, now 11:01. That means it's time for Rogers Xfinity Internet traffic and weather together on the ones. Here's Jen Tan.
16: Well, thanks, Marshall. 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Starting off at the 401, we can still see those heavy delays on the eastbound lane in Cambridge between Town Lane Road going all the way there to Highway 6 South. So pack some patience as you drive along within the area. Milton remains looking clear, though. Also, Mississauga now looking good. The westbound lane from Mississauga through to 6s here within the region and right on to Woodstock remains collision-free and clear as well. And for your in-town drive right now, heavy delays on Sawmill Road and Catherine Street South in Waterloo. Slow-moving traffic on Weber Street North and King Street North. Heavy delays on the intersection of Victoria Street South and Fisher-Hallman Road in Kitchener. And some usual heavy slowdowns right now on Ottawa Street South. For your area highways, moderate delays on Highway 8 between Navziger Road and New Hamburg. Also, some spotty delays on Victoria Street North on Highway 7 and Guelph. Highway 85 remains up to speed, and so is Highway 78. And if you do spot traffic problems, you can call us hands-free at Star 401. 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And now the latest from 570 meteorologist Carl Lamb.
17: It's a sunny Saturday across the region. We'll have a high of 18 degrees, and there is that northeasterly wind around 20 kilometers per hour. Gusts could reach 40 at times. And then for tonight, it is clear, and we're dropping down to a low of 7. Your high for today is 18.
6: Outside the studio at the boardwalk in Kitchener, it continues to rise in terms of the temperature. We're up to 15 degrees now. Bright sunny skies as you start your Saturday morning. We'll have another check of traffic and weather together for you in less than 10 minutes. 570 News Time, 11:02. The details continue to evolve around a fraud case sweeping across Waterloo Region. On May 26, police responded to reports of a fraud whereby two suspects posed as police officers to steal cash from victims. That fraud took place near Arrowhead Crescent, and Waterloo police have now linked the event to a previous scam which occurred at the same residence. On May 12, police received reports from a victim who was defrauded by a fake home contractor. The victims paid a significant amount for home repair before the scammers showed up, removed sections of their roof, and then never returned. Police are now working to identify the suspects, and they believe the original scam provided intel leading to the second scam by a similar group of suspects. Members of the public are reminded that police will never request cash for interrogative purposes. Anybody with more information on the case should contact police. And the World Health Organization's Director General Tedros Adhanom Ghebreyesus is in the capital of the Democratic Republic of the Congo. He's calling for greater international support to control the Ebola outbreak as it currently outpaces the global response. Health authorities there and in neighboring countries have been scrambling to try to contain the disease. Here's the DRC's Minister of Communication, Patrick Muyaya, who's currently at the epicenter of the Ebola outbreak.
4: We know the way it can be spread, so that's why we are taking some measure. The first, I think, is very basic. The preventive measure is to wash hands frequently. The second is to take the temperature.
6: And the federal government is facing pressure to explain how recent policy changes will affect Canada's progress towards its 2030 greenhouse gas emissions target, as per the Paris Climate Agreement. Climate groups and government modeling suggest Canada is off track to meet its emissions goals even before accounting for recent energy-related announcements involving Alberta. Environment Minister Julie DeBrusson defended the government's climate record, pointing to new methane regulations. Bloc Québécois MP Patrick Bonnet questioned the impact of what he called climate policy backsliding. 570 News Time, 11:04. Conservative leader Pierre Poilievre says Prime Minister Mark Carney's policies are to blame for Canada entering recession territory. Poilievre reacted to the latest Statistics Canada GDP report that says the economy contracted slightly for the second quarter in a row to start the year, a benchmark some economists call, quote, a technical recession.
5: There's nothing technical about having an empty stomach because you can't afford paying the worst food inflation in the G7. There's nothing technical about coming home from work and telling your kids that you no longer have a job and that they're going to have to sell the house because Canada has the second highest unemployment in the G7. That is not technical. It is real. This is a full-blown liberal recession.
6: Finance Minister François-Philippe Champagne says he remains confident about the Canadian economy. Motorcycle season's here, and there's already a disturbing trend forming. Provincial police say they've already investigated 6 motorcycle fatalities. 570 Charlene Close joins us with the safety warning for riders.
7: OPP Sergeant Kerry Schmidt says 47 people died in motorcycle crashes last year. He's calling on all drivers, no matter how many wheels, to be extra aware.
10: Let's all do our part. Let's make sure we get through the rest of May and the rest of summer without these motorcycle fatalities and collisions. And please ride safe.
7: The leading causes are loss of control, speeding, and aggressive driving. And even when the motorcyclist is doing everything right, there's a risk. Schmidt says in one of the 6 deaths this year, another driver caused the crash. I'm Charlene Close.
6: You're listening to 570 News Radio, all news weekend mornings. Unless countries are able to get air pollution under control, we might be spending more summer days indoors going forward. That's according to new research from the University of Waterloo, and 570's Matt Hutchison has more.
18: Well, the general consensus is that Canada has some of the best air quality in the world. New research is showing climate change is worsening overall air quality and impacting people's lives. Rebecca Sari, Associate Professor, Canada Research Chair in Global Change, Atmosphere and Health at the University of Waterloo, was a co-researcher on the project that revealed air pollution contributed to over 17,000 early deaths and over $140 billion in economic damage each year. She was a guest on the Mike Farwell Show and said she's seeing some concerning indicators about this summer.
11: 2026 is almost certainly going to be one of the hottest years on record, aside from 2023. And there are places where I don't like the way the wildfire weather index looks in Ontario and Eastern Canada for June, for example.
18: Wildfire smoke is the number one contributor to air pollution in Canada. Sari said worsening air quality could limit time outdoors, particularly when the temperature climbs. I'm Matt Hutchison.
6: And finally, some athletes experience the thrill of victory, others feel the agony of defeat. But if they played for the Kitchener Rangers, 570's Mike Farwell says they always seem to keep the team close to heart, even after they leave.
12: As a coach, Joe McDonnell remembers losing the 1990 Memorial Cup final in double overtime. But he was also a player with the Rangers when they won their first OHL championship in 1981.
13: When the team is going as far as they did, and like this year, the support is incredible. I remember back when I played and we went to the Memorial Cup that year. I can still picture the fans as we were carting the trophy around the rink. It was just an incredible feeling.
12: McDonnell has since picked up 4 standings. Stanley Cup rings as an NHL scout. And as we said goodbye after our interview, McDonnell showed that not even those championships have made him forget what hockey means in Kitchener.
13: Thanks, Mike, and go Rangers, go.
12: McDonnell will be cheering as the Rangers skate in the Memorial Cup final tomorrow night. Pre-game starts at 6:30 on 570 News Radio. I'm Mike Farwell.
6: Coming up in 60 seconds, we'll get you a check of gas prices. 570 News time is 11:08.
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6: 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Roger McKnight of Enpro predicts the price will go down 3 cents at midnight. It will drop to $1.69.9 a liter at most stations. Coming up in 60 seconds, traffic and weather together. 570 News time, 11:10.

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2: 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Here's Jen Tan.
3: Thank you, Marshall. This update brought to you by Diala Tire. We'll begin at the 401. Moderate delays on the eastbound lane in Cambridge between Townline Road all the way to Highway 6 South. Milton still looking good. Moderate delays continue on the express lane in Mississauga. That's past Dixie. And that will go all the way there to Toronto. The westbound lane from Mississauga through the 6s here within the region and right on towards Sauk remains looking clear, though. For your in-town drive right now, there's still some delays on Sawmill Road and Catherine Street South in Waterloo. Heavy delays on Weber Street North and King Street North. Heavy delays as well on the intersection of Victoria Street South and Fisher Hallman Road. That's in Kitchener. And some slowdowns on Ottawa Street South and Cortland Avenue East. Moving on to area highways right now, there's still some moderate delays on Highway 8 between Navziger Road and New Hamburg, and delays as well on Victoria Street North on Highway 7 and Guelph. No major slowdowns right now on Highway 85, also Highway 78. And if you do spot traffic problems, you can call us hands-free at star 401. 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And now the latest from 570 meteorologist Carl M.
4: For today, temperatures are coming in just a little bit below average with a high of 18 degrees and lots of sunshine, and a northeasterly wind around 20 to 30 kilometers per hour, gusts up to about 40. And then for tonight, we're down to a low of 7 under a clear sky. For tomorrow, it's sunny and 21, and then dropping down to 9 under a clear sky on Sunday night. Your high for today is 18.
2: Outside our studio at the Boardwalk in Kitchener, 15 degrees and bright sunny skies as you kick off your Saturday morning. We'll have another check of traffic and weather together for you in less than 10 minutes. Prime Minister Mark Carney told Pope Leo XIV that Canada wants to lead internationally on responsible AI. Brenda Molina Navidad of the Canadian Press with more details.
5: The Prime Minister's office says Carney talked to the Pontiff about artificial intelligence, specifically how AI must serve humanity, starting with protecting individuals. The discussion came days after the Pope issued a document calling for robust regulation of artificial intelligence. The readout says Carney welcomed the Pope's leadership on the issue. Carney recently said the federal government will release its long-awaited national AI strategy next week. Brenda Molina Navidad, The Canadian Press.
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2: 15 degrees and bright sunny sky at the Boardwalk in Kitchener. I'm Marshall Crocker. Here's what's making news right now. The World Health Organization's Director General urges the globe for more assistance in quelling the Central African Ebola outbreak, saying global support has yet to catch up with the virus. And Mark Carney and the federal government under fire, as many critics believe recent policy change will push Canada's climate goals beyond their 2030 Paris Agreement due date. Coming up after sports, a look back at some of the top moments and highlights from the Mike Farwell Show this past week. Five 70 News Time is now 11:15. Time for sports brought to you by J.J. Evison.
10: All right, this year's Memorial Cup final is set. Everett beat Chicoutimi 6-1 as Landon DuPont scored twice in his return to the Silver Tips lineup. That sets up a Rangers Silver Tips championship game for Sunday night at 7 Eastern, and 570 News Radio's Mike Farwell and Josh Piercy will have the call. The Carolina Hurricanes are headed back to the Stanley Cup final for the first time in 20 years. Carolina crushed Montreal 6-1 last night, winning four straight after dropping Game 1 of the Eastern Conference Final. The Hurricanes and Golden Knights meet for Game 1 of the Stanley Cup Final on June 2nd. Meanwhile, in the AHL playoffs, the Toronto Marlies are halfway to the Calder Cup Final. Michael Bezetta scored in overtime as Toronto edged Wilkes-Barre Scranton 2-1 to grab a 2-0 series lead in the Eastern Final. The IIHF World Championship semis are slated for today. Switzerland and Norway battle in the first semi before Canada take on Finland at 2 this afternoon. Moving to the diamond, the Kitchener Panthers had quite the performance from leadoff man Matteo Zuppieri in last night's 5-1 win over Chatham Kent. The left fielder went 1-for-3 with a homer, 2 runs scored, and 2 walks as Kitchener get back in the win column. The Panthers now move on to Guelph for a 2 o'clock game against the Royals this afternoon. In the majors, the Blue Jays erased a 5-run deficit last night, storming back to beat Baltimore 6-5. Vladimir Guerrero Jr. delivered the go-ahead 2-run double in the 8th as Toronto won for the 8th time in 10 games. A series win is on the table this afternoon with a 4:05 pitch right here on 570 News Radio. From the Sports Center, I'm J.J. Evison.
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13: I'm Matt Hutchison with some highlights from the Mike Farwell Show this week. With Mike still out west and your Kitchener Rangers gearing up for the Memorial Cup Championship game on Sunday, Larry Fedorik filled in on the show again this week. Larry had a conversation with the food professor Sylvain Charlebois, visiting scholar of food distribution and policy at McGill University, about maple washing. That's the practice of producers making their products look like they're Canadian made when they're not. It came to prominence amid the Buy Canadian reaction to the U.S. trade war.
14: Well, what has happened in recent months is that we've seen grocers putting maple leaves everywhere, basically misleading folks, getting consumers to believe that some products are Canadian. I actually got pictures of Canadian oranges and Canadian almonds, and those are things that we don't grow in Canada. And of course, we have seen cases of seeing these maple leaves being used, and at the same time, some prices were pushed up as a result. So that's what we would call maple washing.
13: Meantime, Wednesday marked the final episode of The Tonight Show with Stephen Colbert. The television landscape is changing quickly, with some saying it's the end of traditional TV. Larry spoke with Robert Thompson, a trustee professor in television, radio, and film at Syracuse University. He believes the old days are gone, but TV will live on.
15: The very name of this type of show, late night talk show, has got its old-fashionedness built into it, because late night implies you watch it and everybody watches it at a certain time. And that's a linear TV concept, and that has pretty much gone away. That idea that we all had to watch what was on, when it was on, and we all watched at the same time is not how things work anymore. So all the shows on, people are doing online and on social

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6: This update brought to you by Mr. Lube. We'll begin at the 401. We can still see those moderate delays on the eastbound lane in Cambridge between Townland Road to Highway 6 South. No delays spotted in Milton, though, yet moderate delays continue on the express lane in Mississauga past Dixie going all the way to Toronto. The westbound lane from Mississauga through the 6s here in our region and right onto Woodstock remains collision free. Looking at your in-town drive right now, heavy delays on Fairway Road South and Kitchener. On the intersection of Victoria Street South and Fisher Hallman Road, still looking really slow as well. Heavy slowdowns on Ottawa Street South and Cortland Avenue East, and moderate traffic on Eagle Street East and King Street East in Cambridge. For your area highway, slow-moving traffic on Highway 8 between Knapsdiger Road and New Hamburg, and some spotty delays on Victoria Street North on Highway 7 to Guelph. If you do spot traffic problems, you can call us hands-free at *401. 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And now the latest from 570 meteorologist Carl Lamb.
7: Wall-to-wall sunshine for you today across the region. Temperatures getting up to 18 degrees and a northeasterly wind around 20 to 30 kilometers per hour. Gusts up to about 40, and we're down to 7 for tonight. And for tomorrow, sunshine in 21 degrees and dropping down to 9 on Sunday night. For Monday, as we begin the month of June, it is going to be sunny in 21. And then for Tuesday, the nice, dry, sunny conditions will continue with a high of 22. Your high for today is 18.
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9: As Canadians struggle with the cost of living from high grocery bills to soaring gas prices, questions are growing about government spending abroad. 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
10: 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And, you know, for whatever reason, the Liberal Party of Canada is always held to a little bit of a different standard when it comes to these types of discussions, which is irritating, to be sure.
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4: Ford Motors, the 122-year-old automaker, is branching out. It wants to capitalize on the need for massive amounts of power at AI data centers.
5: Ford is trying to expand into energy storage, and they're basically taking all of this investment and development that they put into EVs and kind of had to give up on and trying to turn it into another revenue stream and doing it by tapping into this insatiable demand for AI power.
4: That's Bloomberg's equities reporter Jordan Fitzgerald, who says Ford's taking advantage of its partnership with a Chinese battery maker to provide cloud computing providers with the juice they need.
5: Ford still makes cars. It might do energy storage on the side, and it might be good at it. That's not super clear yet.
4: And Ford has already signed a five-year agreement for up to 20 gigawatt hours of energy storage with EDF Power Solutions of North America, a promising start to a new business.
5: It's an attempt to turn lemons into lemonade.
4: Tom Busby, Bloomberg Radio.
6: Chipmaker Micron Technology has entered the elite group of companies valued at more than $1 trillion. The enormous amount of data used by artificial intelligence tools has created persistent demand for memory chips while supplies have run low. The stock has more than tripled this year, adding to a surge of nearly 240% last year. Courtney Donahoe, Bloomberg Radio.
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19: Good morning. It is Saturday, May the 30th. I'm Marshall Crocker. Here's what's making news this hour. Police are urging you to keep an eye out after a recent pair of scams in Kitchener. An investigation now suggests two different scams from May were perpetrated by the same suspects.
6: A warning for motorcyclists on the province's roads.
20: Six people have died already.
6: Police blame aggressive riding and speeding.
14: We haven't had an air quality alert yet, but you know it's coming. New research out of UW is showing how air pollution is impacting our lives and how it may change the way we enjoy the outdoors in the summer.
16: Once a ranger, always a ranger. Those words are heard often around the Kitchener Memorial Auditorium, and maybe they really mean something.
20: Plenty of hockey to recap from last night, including who the Kitchener Rangers will meet in the Memorial Cup final. Plus, it was a winning night for the Toronto Blue Jays and Kitchener Panthers. Sports at 45.
19: 570 News Time, 11:31. Time for Rogers Xfinity Internet, traffic and weather together on the ones. Here's Jen Tan.
21: 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Starting at the 401, there's still some added delays on the eastbound lane in Cambridge between Townline Road going all the way through Highway 6 South. Milton got some few delays now in Kelso Conservation Area. Moderate delays continue on the Express Lane and Collector's Lane in near Dixie going all the way there to Toronto. Looking really heavy there right now, so pack some patience once you pass along the area. The westbound lane from Mississauga, few delays in Milton near Kelso, no delays on the 6s. Here within the region and right onto Woodstock. For your in-town drive right now, delays on Sawmill Road and Catherine Street South in Waterloo. Heavy delays on Weber Street North and King Street North at the moment. Fairway Road South and Kitchener still looking pretty slow. Also heavy delays on the intersection of Victoria Street South and Fisher-Holman Road, while we do have some added delays on Eagle Street East and King Street East in Cambridge. For your area highways, there's still some slowdowns on Highway 8. That's between Knapsager Road and New Hamburg. And if few spotty delays as well on Victoria Street North on Highway 7 to Guelph, though not looking too heavy at all. And if you do spot traffic problems, you can call us hands-free at Star 401. 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And now the latest from 570 meteorologist Carl Lim.
22: Enjoy this beautiful sunshine across Cambridge, Kitchener, and Waterloo today. Temperatures are a little bit on the cooler side with a high of 18 degrees and a northeasterly wind around 20 kilometers per hour, gusts up to about 40. And then for tonight, we're dropping down to a low of 7 under a clear sky. Your high for today is 18.
19: It's at our studio at the Boardwalk in Kitchener, 15 degrees with bright sunny skies to open up your Saturday. We'll have another check of traffic and weather together in less than 10 minutes. 570 News Time is 11:33. An investigation by Waterloo Police has now suggested two Kitchener scams this May be related to the same suspects. Earlier this month, police were informed of a scam whereby fake home renovators left a deconstructed roof unfinished with no communication to the victim. After being scammed out of money for the unfinished repairs, the same victim was then defrauded out of money again 2 weeks later. This time, fake police officers stole cash from the victim when they claimed to be investigating the previous fraud. Regional police believe the two acts were the results of the same group of suspects who they are now looking to identify. Members of the public are reminded that police will never request cash for interrogative purposes, and anybody with information on that case as a whole should contact police. And calling for greater international support against the Ebola outbreak in Central Africa, the World Health Organization, whose leaders visited the epicenter Saturday. With more, here's ABC's Chuck Silverstone.
23: At the center of the outbreak, the Democratic Republic of Congo, with the most cases and deaths, the virus spreading, government spokesman Patrick Muyaya.
24: The first priority we have is to take care of those who are in front line, especially doctor and all the technical team that are working with them. And we are providing all the material they need so they can be well protected.
23: He says the basics to prevent spread are taking temperatures and washing hands a lot.
19: Canada Post workers are set to wrap up voting on new tentative agreements after more than 2 years of labor strife. Don Mitchell with the Canadian Press has more.
25: 55,000 union members began voting in April on a five-year contract, which includes wage increases of 6.5% and 3% in the first 2 years. The Canadian Union of Postal Workers says it expects to release results of the vote on Monday. Canada Post and the union have long sparred over wages and structural changes to the Postal Service, with workers having taken to the picket line on multiple occasions throughout the bargaining process. On Friday, the Postal Service reported it had lost $205 million before taxes in the first quarter of the year. Don Mitchell, the Canadian Press.
19: And Transport Canada says Canadians claimed more than $122 million in federal subsidies for new electric vehicles since Ottawa reintroduced the rebate program in February. David Augustine with the Canadian Press has more.
0: Many car dealers say they're still waiting to get the funds they're owed. Ottawa published the database for the new electronic vehicles affordability program, and it shows just over 24,000 claims were recorded. It doesn't yet have a breakdown of the dollar amount per claim due to a technical glitch. But the Canadian Auto Dealers Association says many dealerships still have not been reimbursed under the new program, which is set up so dealers apply the rebate on the final bill and seek reimbursement from Ottawa. Now, a spokesperson for the association told the Canadian Press that some dealers' rebate claims have been denied due to typos on claim forms, such as entering a sale date before the program's launch. David Augustine, the Canadian Press.
19: 570 News Time, 11:36. Provincial police are out with some startling stats about the safety of motorcyclists. 570 Charlene Close with more.
1: OPP Sergeant Kerry Schmidt says six people have died already in motorcycle crashes this season.
2: The common causes of motorcycle crashes: loss of control and speed too fast for conditions or exceeding the speed limit.
1: And we've all seen them, riders weaving through traffic.
2: We get lots of complaints for aggressive motorcycles, and that is also one of the leading causes of reasons why people lose their lives.
1: Schmidt is telling drivers of cars to constantly check your blind spot before changing lanes. I'm Charlene Close.
19: New research from the University of Waterloo is sounding the alarm about the effects of air pollution on people's health and how it could impact how Canadians enjoy their summer in the future. 570's Matt Hutchison has the entire story.
14: Air quality alerts are a relatively new phenomenon, especially here in Canada, where experts consider the overall air quality to be very good. But changing climate is creating conditions that worsen air quality, pushing it to unhealthy levels more often. Rebecca Sari, Associate Professor and Canada Research Chair in Global Change, Atmosphere and Health at the University of Waterloo, was a guest on the Mike Farwell Show and explained how poor air quality will affect our day-to-day lives.
3: In our research recently, we've been looking at how it affects simple things like our decisions to go outside and enjoy the outdoor environment, you know, through exercise or recreation, or you know, people have to work outside. And climate change can make those decisions a lot tougher for people.
14: Sari says paying attention to and abiding by air quality alerts through the summer are a good way to protect yourself and loved ones from unhealthy air. I'm Matt Hutchison.
19: And finally, when the Kitchener Rangers take the ice for the Memorial Cup final tomorrow, they're taking more than 60 years of franchise history with them. 570's Mike Farwell says former players and coaches are keeping an eye on the 2026 Rangers.
4: For some alumni, they were in the midst of a Stanley Cup playoff run of their own. But that didn't stop former Rangers captain Gabe Landeskog from telling Hockey Night what playing for the Rangers meant to him.
5: I don't think I'd be anywhere near the person or the player that I am today if I didn't spend my 2 years there in Kitchener. And Steve Spott, Steve Biankowski, Troy Smith, Paul Fixter, they took great care of me. I was a lost little puppy coming over from Sweden at 16.
4: And even though Landeskog and the Colorado Avalanche were one win away from advancing past Minnesota at the time, Landeskog admitted to keeping an eye on Kitchener through the OHL playoffs.
5: Congrats to the Rangers. I should shout that out as well. Congrats to the Rangers and that whole place. So happy to see it. And once a Ranger, always a Ranger.
4: Kitchener appears in its CHL record 7th Memorial Cup final tomorrow. Pre-game coverage starts at 6:30 on 570 News Radio. I'm Mike Farwell.
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19: 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Roger McKnight of Enpro says gas prices are expected to drop 3 cents at midnight to $1.69.9 a liter at most stations. Coming up in 60 seconds, traffic and weather together. 570 News Time, 1140.
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21: 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Beginning at the 401, pack some patience if you're headed eastbound right now, as moderate delays are still experienced by commuters in Cambridge. Thoughts between Townline Road going all the way through Highway 6 South. Few delays in Milton near Kelso Conservation Area as well. Moderate to heavy delays continue on the Express and Collector's Lane near Dixie and Mississauga going all the way there to Toronto. The westbound lane from Mississauga looking clear at this time, but we do have some moderate delays in Milton near Kelso. The 6 is looking good, though, here within the region and right onto Woodstock. For your in-town drive right now, moderate delays on Eagle Street East and King Street East in Cambridge. Heavy delays on Fairway Road South and Kitchener, also on the intersection of Victoria Street South and Fisher Hallman Road. For your area highways, there's still some slowdowns on Highway 8. That's between Navziger Road and New Hamburg. And a few spotty delays on Victoria Street North on Highway 712, though not looking too heavy at all. And if you do spot traffic problems, you can call us hands-free at Star 401. 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And now the latest from 570 meteorologist Carl Lamb.
22: Temperatures are a little cool today with a high of 18 degrees, but don't worry, there's a lot of sunshine as high pressure is firmly in charge and northeasterly winds run 20 kilometers per hour. Gusts could be upwards of 40. And then for tonight, we're down to a low of 7. For tomorrow, sunshine once again and very comfortable with a high of 21 tomorrow and then down to 9 degrees tomorrow night. Your high for today is 18.
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9: The Canada-Russia final showcasing the two most talked-about prospects in the world. Canada's Shane Hollander.
10: Shane Hollander, I wanted to introduce myself.
11: Okay.
9: And Russia's Ilya Rozanov.
10: You're an awesome player to watch.
11: Yes.
12: Ooh. Very good at hockey.
10: The best, probably.
11: We will be seeing each other a lot.
10: Yeah, Boston and Montreal play against each other often.
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10: None that have said it publicly.
19: Outside our studio at the Boardwalk in Kitchener, it is 15 degrees and sunny. And coming up in 60 seconds, sports and your top headlines.
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19: It's 15 degrees with bright sunny skies at the Boardwalk in Kitchener. I'm Marshall Crocker. Here's what's making news right now. Two recent frauds committed towards Kitchener victims are related, say local police. The pair of crimes is believed to have been committed by a similar group of scammers. And the World Health Organization's director general says more international involvement will be needed in order to quell the growth of the Ebola outbreak in Central Africa. Coming up after sports, a look back at the top moments from the Mike Farwell Show this past week. Five 70 News time now, 11:45, which means it's time for sports, brought to you by J.J. Evison.
0: All right, defenseman Landon Dupont scored twice in his return from injury as Everett breezed by Chicoutimi 6-1 to book a rematch with the Kitchener Rangers in the Memorial Cup final. Kitchener beating Everett 6-2 in their last meeting. The puck drops at 7 tomorrow night, and Mike Farwell and Josh Piercy will have the call right here on 570 News Radio. To the Stanley Cup playoffs, the Canadiens' playoff run is over after a dominant performance from Carolina Friday night. The Hurricanes beat Montreal 6-1 to advance to the Stanley Cup final against Vegas, which begins on June 2nd. Moving to baseball, Evan Elliott earned the win for the Kitchener Panthers last night. Elliott tossed six innings of one-run ball while striking out seven in Kitchener's 5-1 win over Chatham-Kent. The Panthers take on the Royals at 2 this afternoon, looking to string together a win streak. In the majors, Toronto pulled off another dramatic comeback victory. Rookie Charles McAdoo homered in his Major League debut before Vladimir Guerrero Jr. capped the rally in a 6-5 win over Baltimore. The Jays and Orioles go again at 4:05, and you can catch it right here on 570 News Radio. Moving to the pitch, Canada's World Cup roster is officially set. Bayern Munich star Alphonso Davies headlines the 26-man squad despite still recovering from a hamstring injury ahead of the tournament opener next month. Meanwhile, the biggest match in European club football takes center stage this afternoon as Paris Saint-Germain battle Arsenal in the Champions League final in Budapest at noon. Hoops, the Tempo are back on home court this afternoon at 1 against the Seattle Storm. Toronto coming off a high-scoring win over Chicago and will look to keep that going against a struggling Seattle side. From the Sports Center, I'm J.J. Evison.
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5: I'm Matt Hutchison with some highlights from the Mike Farwell Show this week. With Mike still out west and your Kitchener Rangers gearing up for the Memorial Cup Championship game on Sunday, Larry Fedorik filled in on the show again this week. Larry had a conversation with the food professor Sylvain Charlebois, visiting scholar of food distribution and policy at McGill University, about maple washing. That's the practice of producers making their products look like they're Canadian made when they're not. It came to prominence amid the Buy Canadian reaction to the U.S. trade war.
6: Well, what has happened in recent months is that we've seen grocers putting maple leaves everywhere, basically misleading folks, getting consumers to believe that some products are Canadian. I actually got pictures of Canadian oranges and Canadian almonds, and those are things that we don't grow in Canada. And of course, we have seen cases of seeing these maple leaves being used, and at the same time, some prices were pushed up as a result. So that's what we would call maple washing.
5: Meantime, Wednesday marked the final episode of The Tonight Show with Stephen Colbert. The television landscape is changing quickly, with some saying it's the end of traditional TV. Larry spoke with Robert Thompson, a trustee professor in television, radio, and film at Syracuse University. He believes the old days are gone, but TV will live on.
13: The very name of this type of show, late night talk show, has got its old-fashionedness built into it, because late night implies you watch it and everybody watches it at a certain time. And that's a linear TV concept, and that has pretty much gone away. That idea that we all had to watch what was on, when it was on, and we all watched at the same time is not how things work anymore. So all the shows on, people are doing online and on social media and everything that are late night adjacent are not things that we watch at late night. And for that matter, neither is late night.
5: And finally, we're now just days away from the start of the World Cup. While the action will be taking place in Toronto, Vancouver, and across the U.S. and Mexico, fans will be able to watch the action here in the region thanks to the Downtown Kitchener BIA and its partners. Larry had a chat with Arnold Yeskis, Arts and Culture Manager with the DKBIA.
4: We are very excited to announce that the Downtown Kitchener BIA is hosting a program called DTK Welcomes the World. And that is Waterloo Region's only full tournament screening in Downtown Kitchener. So at the Kitchener Market, we are bringing in a 21-foot screen that will be placed on the piazza, which is just the outdoor courtyard, just out front of the main doors there. And we will be showcasing 100+ of the FIFA World Cup games. So whichever team you are supporting, there will be a screen there and some live broadcasting for you to come and enjoy.
5: More segments can be found online at kitchener.citynews.ca, and the Mike Farwell Show can be heard weekdays from 9 a.m. to 1 p.m. here on 570 News Radio.
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20: This update brought to you by Learners. We'll begin with your area highways right now. Heavy delays on Highway 7 East between Ottawa Street North and Wellington Street North. That is due to a reported collision along that stretch. We recommend to avoid the area for the time being to avoid delays on your drive. At the 401, moderate delays on the eastbound lane in Cambridge between Townland Road going all the way through Highway 6 South. Few delays in Milton near Kelso Conservation Area. Moderate to heavy delays continue on the Express and Collector's Lane near Dixie and Mississauga going all the way there to Toronto. The westbound lane from Mississauga looking clear at this time, but we do have some moderate delays in Milton near Kelso. The 6 is looking good here within the region and right on to Woodstock. For your in-town drive, heavy delays right now on Weber Street North and King Street North in Kitchener, also on the intersection of Victoria Street South and Fisher Hallman Road. And if you do spot traffic problems, you can call us hands-free at Star 401. 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And now the latest from 570 meteorologist Carl Lamb.
21: It's a very calm extended forecast across the region. We have temperatures today getting up to 18 and mostly sunny conditions. A northeasterly wind around 20 kilometers per hour, gusts up to about 40, and then down to 7 for tonight. Then for tomorrow, sunshine and 21 as we wrap up the month of May, and then for Monday as we begin the month of June, also sunny and temperatures up to 21 degrees, and then just slightly warmer for Tuesday with a high of 22 with sunshine. Your high for today is 18.
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15: 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The latest snapshot from Equifax on the Canadian consumer has some good news and some bad news. 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
17: Total consumer debt for Canada rose to about $2.66 trillion, which is an increase of 3.8% year over year. However, almost three quarters of that is actually mortgage-related debt. And if we look at the portion that is non-mortgage debt, the balance actually dropped by approximately $487 million compared to the end of 2025. So that's a significant drop, and it's tied to a couple of things with consumers paying down more credit. There was a pullback on spend, so that enticing holiday period where it's very easy to get carried away, we did see some discipline with regards to new spend. And of course, a lot of consumers are just being careful with regards to applying for new credit, like credit cards, as well as auto loans.
15: But at the same time, insolvency rates are at the highest level since 2009, the financial crisis.
17: And a lot of that is tied to the fact that we've got a macroeconomic environment that has added a lot of financial stress to consumers. And more specifically, what we're seeing within these insolvency rates are a lot of homeowners that are exercising and filing for a consumer proposal as a way to protect their home.
15: And with your weekend business report, I'm Chris McCusker.
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19: That concludes another edition of All News Weekend Mornings on 570 News Radio. For Jen Tan on traffic, I'm Marshall Crocker saying thanks very much for listening. Coming up at the new hour, we'll have Ask the Ask. the experts.
0: From the national newsroom of the Canadian Press, I'm Brenda Molina-Navidev. There are calls for greater international support against the Ebola outbreak in Central Africa. Chuck Sievertson reports.
1: At the center of the outbreak, the Democratic Republic of Congo, with the most cases and deaths, the virus spreading, government spokesman Patrick Muyaya.
2: The first priority we have is to take care of those who are in front line, especially doctor and all the technical team they are working with them. And we are providing all the material they need so they can be well protected.
1: He says the basics to prevent spread are taking temperatures and washing hands a lot.
0: Canada has restricted travel from three African countries, going against the World Health Organization's recommendations. We're still waiting for word on the extended ceasefire agreement between the U.S. and Iran. White House correspondent Selena Wang reports that U.S. President Donald Trump had said he would make a decision yesterday.
3: Trump's demands are that Iran must reopen the Strait of Hormuz, agree to never develop a nuclear weapon, and allow the U.S. to remove Iran's highly enriched uranium. Iran says their nuclear program is not a part of these negotiations. Iran also demands the U.S. release $12 billion in frozen Iranian assets, but the president says no money will be exchanged until further notice.
0: Israel and the U.S. started the war in late February. Russian officials say Ukrainian drone strikes have caused fires at more oil facilities overnight into this morning. It appears to be the latest attack on Moscow's vital oil industry. This says drones made in Canada could be headed for the battlefield in Ukraine. Transport Canada says Canadians claimed more than $122 million in federal subsidies for new electric vehicles since Ottawa reintroduced its rebate program in February.
4: Many car dealers say they're still waiting to get the funds they're owed. Ottawa published the database for the new electronic vehicles affordability program, and it shows just over 24,000 claims were recorded. It doesn't yet have a breakdown of the dollar amount per claim due to a technical glitch. But the Canadian Auto Dealers Association says many dealerships still have not been reimbursed under the new program, which is set up so dealers apply the rebate on the final bill and seek reimbursement from Ottawa. David Augustine, The Canadian Press.
0: Personal electric vehicles are becoming a popular and highly social leisure activity in Canadian cities after dark. Josh Hunter has been leading his group PEV Edmonton on night rides for 5 years.
5: It's like a modern day biker gang, you know, instead of tattoos and leather, it's like RGB and speakers. It's also a safety thing at nighttime too, for the sound, like hear us before you see us type thing, and you know, lights and sound is a nice safety thing at nighttime. So we do ride in the nights from 7 till about midnight.
0: Other cities like Ottawa, Vancouver, and Halifax also have groups that post on social media about their after-hours e-vehicle rides. This is the Canadian Press. In sports, the Montreal Canadiens bowed out of the Eastern Conference Final in 5 games with a 6-1 loss to the Carolina Hurricanes. Canadiens captain Nick Suzuki says his team couldn't find a way past a well-drilled and battle-tested opponent.
6: I thought we did a lot of good things, just wasn't able to generate enough offense.
0: Canada's Stanley Cup drought now stands at 32 seasons. Montreal was the last Canadian team to hoist hockey's Holy Grail all the way back in 1993. Canada will be aiming to book a spot in the World Men's Hockey Championship final in Switzerland when the squad faces Finland today in the semifinals. Bayern Munich star Alphonso Davies is among the 26 players who will represent Canada at the FIFA World Cup this summer. Davies is recovering from a hamstring injury. In MLB action, the Toronto Blue Jays are looking for a 5th straight win today when they go up against the Baltimore Orioles. The Toronto Temple will be aiming to win their 2nd game in a row when they host the Seattle Storm in WNBA action. From the Canadian Press, I'm Brenda Molina-Navidad.
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13: Welcome to another edition of Ask the Experts, 570 News Radio. My name is Mark Payne. This show is designed to introduce you to experts in their given field, quite often locally sourced, which means after you hear the show, you can reach out, contact them to find out more answers and get solutions. And today it's all about the relief of pain. 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You have an office up there in Owen Sound as well.
14: I sure do. Actually, that was my first one. That office is coming up on 30 years this year. No, next year, 29 years.
13: Really?
14: Child labor laws were different. I've been working since I was 10.
13: Yeah, right. Well, I'll tell you, for those that live here locally, you are easily accessible right across from Fairview Park, the mall.
14: That's right, yeah.
13: Right there on Fairway Road, and so easily accessible that I finally popped over to see your clinic.
14: Yes, it was nice to see you there. Thank you.
13: And it was really nice. No, we've talked so much, and I thought, let me just pop in there today. Because it's one thing to talk about how welcoming it is. Mm. That's exactly what I experienced.
14: Oh, good.
13: I don't feel like I got special treatment. I feel like I got the treatment everybody gets.
14: Right. No, you do. You did. For sure. We didn't know you were coming, so.
13: Well, from Juwani at the reception. Right. But it was the people. I wish I remembered everybody's name. But the people that put you at Comfort.
14: Yeah, well, that's, you know what? And I try and instill that in everyone. Say, hey, listen, people come in here. Well, most of them are in pain. Most of them are having a hard time sleeping, or they're on medication for pain. I said, this has got to be a warm environment. This isn't a sterile doctor's office. This is warm and comfortable. Our Owen, so we've been in Kitchener almost 25 years, so pretty good there, too. Our Owen Sound office is like an old home. It's an old Victorian building,
13: oh,
14: right?
13: Beautiful.
14: So it's great. So we tried to bring some of that over. You probably noticed there's a couple lounge comfy chairs in the waiting room, and we try and make it very welcoming or inviting, comfortable.
13: Yeah, I think atmosphere says a whole lot. But even just the, I know it sounds a little out there, but the vibe, the vibe I got.
14: That's what you go for.
13: Just people that were in there. You're in there for potentially a serious matter.
14: Sure.
13: But you're leaving, hopefully, relieved.
14: Exactly.
13: Like you're in the feel better business.
14: You're right. You'll hear a lot of laughter in our office at the back. We're doing serious stuff, but we try and keep it light.
13: That's a good thing. I like that. We're talking about Advanced Pain Relief Clinic. 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As I look through and we talk about some of the different services. But one thing that I've learned just from talking to you, Dr. Muna, you are not someone who's saying, okay, this is pain relief over here, and I'm anti-medicine by any stretch.
14: Because
13: a lot of what you've taught me and we've learned about, a lot of this is predicated on your knowledge of medicine.
14: Absolutely. Exactly. This, everything we're offering is science-backed, research-backed. Anything you want, I can give you a stack of research on any of the things we do.
13: And there aren't just, especially with age, I feel like just a multitude of new body issues that creep up.
14: Right.
13: And we don't always know why. Yeah, we don't know what caused it.
14: True. I hear that all the time.
13: Do you ever see someone with an issue that you say, well, when did this first happen? And they end up telling you a year or two ago, and you think, why did you wait this long?
14: Yeah, I think I thought it would go away as a common misconception. And sometimes injuries do go away. A lot of them do. But if something's hanging on for a little while, you should get it looked at, because typically if it's there for a few months, it's not going away.
13: Okay, so if you have a level of discomfort, and again, if there's anything that serious, that's what 911's for. But I'm talking about something that's just a nagging and annoying.
14: Yep.
13: Can't
14: sleep, it's waking you up at night.
13: Okay, is that the point you reach out?
14: You know what?
13: What's the step?
14: I think if it's going on for more than a week or two, I think you reach out. Or if the pain level is more than a 4, I think you reach out right away.
13: I feel like a week or two is what it says on a lot of medication.
14: Yeah.
13: Right?
14: Yeah.
13: If you don't see an improvement, reach out to a medical professional.
14: That's right. That's okay.
13: So let's talk about how that happens.
14: Sure.
13: Whatever the issue, whatever the body, they reach out to Advanced Pain Relief Clinic.
14: Right.
13: I think for a lot of people, the first question is,
11: what's it going to cost me just to reach out to... Because, I mean, that's a fear. The moment you meet with a medical professional, which is you, you think, okay, how much is this going to cost
14: me? Yeah, exactly, exactly. That's a great question. And we had a gentleman in just this morning. I was talking to him. He heard our show here a few weeks ago. He came in. Then he came back today for his report of findings where I showed him his x-rays, went over the ultrasounds we ordered. And at the end of it all, he just had a big smile. He was gushing. He said, you know, Dr. Moon, I think there's something you need to do on your show. He says, I think you need to explain to people that this treatment's affordable. He said, I didn't know that this treatment's covered under healthcare. I didn't know even if it wasn't that I could afford it. He says, because I hear you talking on the show and it sounds like this big premium service, which that's what we're shooting for. He said, I might have waited longer than I would have until the pain got so bad that I didn't care what it cost. He said, I would have come sooner if I'd have known your services are covered by extended health benefits or, you know, some of the diagnostic imaging is covered by OHIP. He said, I would have been here a lot sooner. He said, so do me a favor and mention that on your next show. So
13: okay.
14: Said, great. I will do that.
13: Then there's learning to be. Right. Ask the expert, ask the patient.
14: Sure, exactly.
13: We'll have to start another show. But you know that? No, but I'm glad that you brought that to light because I guess it's something that I may know about.
14: Sure.
13: So with that in mind, when someone comes in to meet with you, at that point, can they say this would most likely be covered by this, that,
14: absolutely,
13: the other thing?
14: Yeah, for sure. And, you know, it might not be the exact first visit because we're just trying to figure out what's going on. I like to get to know someone at the first visit, get a feel for what might be causing their problem, send them out for some imaging. And usually it's a combination of what the imaging reveals and what the examination reveals on what we're going to pick for treatment, at which point we just lay it all out there. You know, and people ask me, why do you give a free consultation? I'm like, well, if someone's in the wrong place, I don't want them to pay for that. That's fine, right? Let them come in. I like meeting people. Those conversations, I learn from my patients as much as they learn from me. So we have a good, friendly conversation. Then if I think there's something I can do for them, we send them out for imaging. And like that gentleman pointed out, OHIP pays for all or most of that imaging. And when they come back, that follow-up consultation is complimentary. I tell them, you know, you're not a good candidate, which thankfully I don't have to say often, but I get to tell them, yes, you're a good candidate. These are the treatments I'm recommending. And, you know, this is how your benefits are going to play into it.
13: Okay, advancedpainrelief.ca, 385 Fairway Road. Again, that's the Farm Boy Plaza.
14: Right.
13: Right by the Canadian Tire there, which I popped in after I came over for my tour. Also, with that in mind, you can call 519-885-3500. And the other thing that I'm glad this patient brought that up about coverage, the other thing people may wonder when it comes to advanced pain relief,
14: sure,
13: do you need a referral to come see you?
14: No, absolutely not. So I'm considered a portal of entry doctor, right? So you don't have to go to another doctor before you come to us. So you can just pick up the phone and call and come in. Now, if you have a referral from your physician for some kind of treatment, maybe physiotherapy or orthotics, we'll honor those prescriptions as well. So that's no problem.
13: Okay. So they can bring that to you.
14: We get probably 20 plus referrals a week from the area physicians. So, and those physicians send to us directly. They'll tell their patient, hey, you have this problem. I think you should go here for investigation or for treatment. But no, if you have a referral or even if you don't, just pick up the phone or email us.
13: I got to be honest with you. The fact that you get so many referrals from doctors says a lot about you and what you provide.
14: Yeah, thank you.
13: Right?
14: Thank you.
13: No,
14: thank
13: I'd be
14: you.
13: Concerned if it was the opposite. Oh, fair, so that says fair. A lot. If a lot of professionals know what you're doing is legit.
14: Sure. And many of them have been referring for over a decade.
13: Another question for you. At what point, if I have discomfort, and again, we'll get into the different parts of the body that you deal with, but if you have discomfort, at what point do you decide, see my doctor, go right to Advanced Pain Relief Clinic?
14: Sure. Well, hey, if it's anything musculoskeletal, neuromusculoskeletal, come to us first. I had a patient in just this morning. We had the same conversation. She's from the States. Her and her husband moved here a few years ago. They didn't like what was going on down south, so they moved. I think her husband was originally Canadian. And she says, I'm not used to waiting. She said, I have this ACL tear, I think. She said, I tore it before I lived in the States. She said, I got an MRI, boom, I had surgery the next week. She said, they screwed it up. I had to have another one a few months later. But she said, I love what you're doing here, right? She came in, I pulled up the x-rays and ultrasound that she'd had just last week. And she said, this is great. She says, I'm still waiting for a phone call back for my doctor to find out what was on my ultrasound. So we just pulled it up, explained it, fast-tracked everything for her. So if somebody comes in and it's not our kind of problem, we'll get them off to the right person. But we don't have to do that very often either.
13: But at the same time, to your point, you don't want to end up waiting, and your GP ends up just saying, well, go see you.
14: Right. Come in, and if you need to go to your GP, I'll tell you.
13: Yeah, can work the other way around.
14: And we'll get you in, you know, usually within days. You met Dewani. She's great. She's single. She loves to work. So she even picks up the phone after hours. I've seen her respond to emails at 10 o'clock at night.
13: Yeah, honestly, I'm all about people, as
14: Me
13: I
14: too.
13: Enjoy chatting
14: yeah,
13: with you.
14: Likewise.
13: But I can tell you as an employer, you're surrounded by just people that are going to give off the right feeling.
14: That's it.
13: Right? Very professional.
14: Right.
13: But also very human.
14: Exactly.
13: Right? The old term,
14: exactly.
13: Bedside manner.
14: You
13: right?
14: got it.
13: Okay. We are here today with Dr. Muna, Clinical Director of Advanced Pain Relief Clinic on Ask the Experts. We're going to get into the different areas that can be treated, and basically we're going to get some answers about relieving pain you may have. Even if it's something you've had for a long time and you've given up, don't give up, because we'll be back with more Ask the Experts here on 570 News Radio.
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3: This is Ask the Experts, 570 News Radio. My name is Mark Payne. Appreciate your listening today. 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And if you didn't remember that, you won't remember it, you're in the car, don't worry, I'll tell you again in a little while. Just before the break, Doctor, we talked about the fact that I think for some people, they have a chronic condition.
4: Yes.
3: Or they've got multiple conditions.
4: Sure.
3: So they prioritize. And two of the three, they just say, oh, I'll just live with that.
4: Right.
3: Or they looked into it years ago and the relief just wasn't there.
4: Right.
3: You're big on catching up with the latest technology.
4: Absolutely. The latest proven technology for sure.
3: So proven, exactly.
4: Right. If we see a therapy that, gets media attention or gets our attention, we'll watch it and see if it's really what it's meant to be. And after we read some of the research, absolutely, we'll introduce it if it makes sense for what our patients are
3: coming
4: in with.
3: I'm glad you say that, because I think we're, and myself included, we're in a pessimistic world.
4: Sure.
3: And let's face it, to some degree, if it sounds too good to be true, it may be.
4: It may be.
3: Not always the case.
4: Right.
3: But there are gadgets and fly-by-night things that you think. You order now and you think, is this going to relieve my... and it may help mask some of it, but
4: right.
3: Is it maybe the best way? You've seen some
4: exactly.
3: of these things
4: of course,
3: before, right?
4: Of course, we see them
3: the
4: all the
3: fly-by-night
4: time. I see
3: gadgets.
4: Patients come in with gadgets too. Some of them are okay. A lot of them are not.
3: That's what I mean. Some of them, I'm sure, offer some relief, maybe.
4: Absolutely.
3: I can't speak to that. But
4: you're
3: talking next level. You don't have a clinic of gadgets.
4: Right.
3: You have proven medical technology.
4: And we move off of diagnoses, right? So the first thing to do is figure out what's wrong and come up with a communicable diagnosis. And then off of that, we can pick the right therapies for the person and do the right thing.
3: Okay, you're big on, and your slogan is first we listen, then we heal.
4: Sure.
3: I come in, I meet with you for that free first consultation.
4: Yeah.
3: And then we sit down and you ask me what's going on and how long has it been going on?
4: Sure.
3: What kind of things
4: first
3: are you
4: all,
3: asking
4: yeah,
3: me?
4: Yeah, first thing is I want to know who you are and, you know, where you grew up, what kind of work you did so I can judge how much wear might be on your body. I want to know how many kids you have because all the stress sometimes plays into painful conditions. And then I want to know what's the problem? How long have you had it? When did you first notice it? Have you had this in the past before? Do you have any imaging? Has anyone else treated you for this?

0: If you're lying in bed, and I had an episode of this many years ago.
1: Sure.
0: All is well, and then you get up and go to step down, and wow.
1: Boom, there it is.
0: So right? What's happening with that and so with the foot?
1: So when you sit, the stretch receptors are reset, and when you get up and they overstretch and their whole area is already inflamed, boom, it lights up, right? So the first few steps are tough, and then you're good till you sit down for a while or until you go to bed and you wake up the next morning.
0: So interesting.
1: These are all really good clues on figuring out what someone's problem is. For example, someone comes in and says, "Doc, my arch hurts." Oh, automatically you think maybe it's plantar fasciitis. I said, "Oh, so first thing in the morning's bad or after you sit for a while?" No, I'm fine. The longer I do things, the worse it gets. So now I know it's probably not plantar fasciitis. It's probably another tendon that runs along there called your posterior tibial tendon, which comes up into your arch as well. Or it could be something else entirely. They could have injury to another tendon in their foot. So it's really important. So when I ask patients questions about when their symptoms affect them, it's all with a purpose, right? We're not making small talk at that point.
0: Yeah, my fear is that I won't explain well how it's manifesting itself. That's my concern.
1: I'll get it out of you, Mark.
0: I was going to say.
1: I'll get it out of you.
0: My concern is if the doctor just says, "What's the issue?" Am I really doing a good job of explaining it?
1: Knowing or not knowing, you'll tell me what's wrong because I'll ask you the right questions.
0: Oh, interesting. Yeah. Now, listen, just out of interest, for someone listening, and we're talking to Dr. Muna, Clinical Director, Advanced Pain Relief Clinic, feel free to reach out. There's a lot of information as I'm looking at right now the website, the services, advancedpainrelief.ca. We'll give you the address and phone number in just a little bit. But it's interesting that even though you offer a variety of services for the body, and we'll get to that, you are a chiropractor. Is that right?
1: So, yes. So, I have a couple of degrees that I operate up. One is as a chiropractor, and one is as a podorthist, someone who deals with lower limb mechanics and treatment. I also studied in the U.S. and did a functional neurology degree there. And a lot of the knowledge we apply here today comes from that. I had the good fortune to join Carrick Institute. I think we talked about that once. Dr. Carrick's the guy who got Sid Crosby back on the ice, and that's just one little of thousands of wonderful things he's done for humankind. Right? Yeah.
0: That's just the notable one, right?
1: Because everybody knows that one. I got to study in Switzerland. I got to study in England. I got to study all over the world. And you get to learn from other doctors because they're all doing presentations when we go to grand rounds. Dr. Carrick liked to teach off a system called ethnographic learning. It's the same system they use at Harvard Medical. And the point is as a first year, you're getting to see advanced cases. So by the time you get to fourth year and you're presenting those cases, you've seen hundreds of them, right? So you get such a vast knowledge and exposure to different things. So we get to bring that back in and put that in our practice here.
0: And Dr. Muna, I've learned enough from you to realize, and we'll get to that in just a moment when we come back, that even though something's happening here, it can affect there.
1: You got it.
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2: Now this update from the Canadian Press. There are calls for greater international support against the Ebola outbreak in Central Africa. Canada has restricted travel from three African countries, going against the World Health Organization's recommendations. We're still waiting for word on the extended ceasefire agreement between the U.S. and Iran. U.S. President Donald Trump had said he would make a decision yesterday. Russian officials say Ukrainian drone strikes have caused fires at more oil facilities overnight into this morning. It appears to be the latest attack on Moscow's vital oil industry. This as drones made in Canada could be headed for the battlefield in Ukraine. The Montreal Canadiens bowed out of the Eastern Conference final in five games with a 6-1 loss to the Carolina Hurricanes. Canada's Stanley Cup drought now stands at 32 seasons. Bayern Munich star Alphonso Davies is among the 26 players who will represent Canada at the FIFA World Cup this summer. From the Canadian Press, I'm Brenda Molina Navidad.
3: You've got questions.
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3: 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It's Ask the Experts on 570 News Radio.
5: You're listening to Ask the Experts, 570 News Radio. I appreciate you taking some time to join us today. My name is Mark Payne, and I love learning, and I learn a lot during this show. I hope you will as well. Just as the name implies, Ask the Experts brings in local experts in their field, answering questions. Hopefully, I'll ask some good ones. But you may be left with questions, which is why you can reach out to Dr. Muna, advancedpainrelief.ca. They're on Fairway Road, the Farm Boy Plaza, right across from Fairview Park Mall. Their phone number, 519-885-3500. As we addressed a little while ago, the initial consultation is free, just to make sure you're in the right place. And also, as one of your patients pointed out, quite often, it's covered by insurance.
6: Right. That's right. Yep. We accept, I'll say all. I don't know if it's not all, but I think it's all extended health insurance.
5: Yeah, because I don't want people to think, and again, you're offering pain relief. Who doesn't want that? But I don't want people to think this is really for the super wealthy rich.
6: Oh, yeah. No. And that was the point the patient made. He goes, he hesitated coming in because he heard our presentation. He said, oh, this is a premium service. Must have a premium price tag. No, it's not like that at all, right?
5: Well, premium only in the sense that you might be able to cut quicker from A to Z to get you some pain relief.
6: Oh, no, absolutely. That part, the service is premium.
5: Yeah.
6: Right.
5: Yeah, no, that's for sure. All I mean is a solution that you don't want to have to go to eight different places
6: that's
5: and wait
6: right. yeah.
5: 6 months.
6: And that's always been my goal, is to have all our treatment or most treatment that you might need under one roof.
5: Speaking of treatment, and I know this is a blanket question, maybe not fair to ask. Somebody, depending on the issue, the severity... Yeah. I bet they want to know, A, is it going to cost me a lot, and it may be covered by insurance, but B, how soon will I feel relief?
6: So in my training, three questions, we were told, listen, patients are going to want the answer to three questions. A, doc, can you help me? B, how much is it going to cost? And C, how long is it going to take?
5: Right?
6: Those are the three questions, and those are the questions we cover at our report of findings. So we explain...
5: I've heard that term before, report of findings.
6: Right. So if someone comes in, we have a conversation, maybe we'll do a little mini exam on the first visit. Usually it's on the second one, but we'll send them out for imaging, and then the imaging comes back to our findings. So we come in and give you a report of what the ultrasound said, what the x-ray said, what the examination concluded, put it all together and say, all that information means that this is your problem. So that's the report of findings.
5: Okay.
6: And that's the second visit.
5: Would that report of findings also tell me, and I sort of got into this before the commercial break, you've taught me by having you on the show, even though I'm feeling it here, it might be caused by a different area of my body.
6: Absolutely.
5: What is that called again? Transferring?
6: Referred pain.
5: Referred pain.
6: Yeah, and that is absolutely part of the conversation at the report of findings. So I'll say, Mr. Jones, that pain you're getting in the side of your calf is actually coming from a muscle in your glute, and then I'll pull up a chart and I'll show them, see, this is the referral pattern.
5: And would that be caused by compensation?
6: Sometimes. Okay, so on that story, Very often we'll see somebody who has a bad knee. If they waited too long to treat it, they'll have a knee surgery. And then they'll compensate on the opposite side hip and do damage to the opposite side hip. Because if you want to spend less time on your left knee, you have to engage the muscles of your right glute. And that can compress your hip joint. So if this guy's wearing out at the knee level on the left, you're putting too much strain on that right hip just to walk normally. And that can cause compensation, overcompensation problems down the road.
4: Now, if somebody's very athletic, mm-hmm. very sports-minded, mm-hmm. quite often mm-hmm. it may be obvious what has caused sure. an injury.
6: Sure.
4: But I'm sure you get this question from people that say, why is my right knee giving out?
6: That's
4: or,
6: right.
4: you know, or left hip?
6: Sure.
4: Why? Like,
6: sure.
4: And
6: great
4: there's
6: question.
4: No... I don't work in a factory where right. I twist right. in this way.
6: In the one direction.
4: Is
6: right.
4: it strictly, is it random?
6: No. It's usually posture or brain based. Okay. So everyone has some brain dominance, right? Everyone's a little stronger on one side. Everyone's posture's maybe not as good on one side. One side's a little lower. So that transfers weight onto one side more. So the patients who come in, you know, they'll come in, they'll all say, what's wrong with your right knee? Oh, well, I went to the doctor. He says it's old age. I said, how's the other knee? They said, it's fine. I said, I'm pretty sure it's the same age, isn't it? Right?
4: Well, that's what I wondered. Is it just some things, much like a car, some things wear out before the other?
6: Yeah. No, so it's all about asymmetry in your form and function. So maybe you have an old injury in an ankle or a foot or a knee, and that's throwing you off. So now you're developing problems in an opposite hip. Or your hip's a little higher because your posture's off, and now your brain likes to keep your eyes level with the horizon for information processing. So sometimes you'll see people who are really arthritic, these little old men and women who are bent over and twisted, but their eyes are always level with the horizon because the brain makes that a priority for information processing. Okay?
4: Okay. So you don't walk into something,
6: exactly.
4: but also just
6: exactly.
4: to see the world.
6: You
4: interesting.
6: Got it, right? And your eyes are actually...
4: And that's not conscious. That's your...
6: That's subconscious.
4: Wow.
6: Your eyes are an outgrowth of your brain. There's from your germ layers in embryology, there's something called your diencephalon, and your brain is part of the outgrowth of... Your eyes are a part of the outgrowth mechanism of your brain. So when we're looking at someone's eyes, you're really looking at their brain. That's why doctors want to see if you can follow the pen after you had a concussion, or they want to see, put lights in, see how well your eyes
4: sure.
6: right, constrict, and does the other one constrict at the same time? And because it's a glimpse into your brain. So most people have a little bit of postural dominance. They have a strong side or a weak side. Like if you're carrying a bucket of water, you can probably carry it a lot longer on one side than you can on the other without fatiguing. And that imbalance can be neurologic, that imbalance can be muscular, but that imbalance also can cause one side to wear out sooner than the other. Why it's your right knee and not your left knee.
4: So you're not aware you're putting extra wear and tear.
6: No, exactly.
4: Just
6: exactly.
4: the cumulative amount.
6: You got it.
4: Has caused it to happen.
6: And I've got this device at the clinic that you stand on, and it'll map how you're dispersing pressure on your feet, but it'll also take a couple pictures of you and show if your posture shifted over as a result of that. And then part of the examination, almost every time someone comes in, I check their postural tone for a neurologic pattern. And then we'll try and rebalance that. Some patients come just for chiropractic care, right? But our chiropractic care is neurologically enriched. So we look at postural patterns that come with that chiropractic care, and then we treat them based on that to give them balance.
4: Just in talking to me now, I'm starting to sit up a little straighter.
6: Yeah, you're all right.
4: I feel like you're assessing me right now. If somebody has a, I don't want to call it a deviation, but a compensation like that, if sure. I do walk a certain way or I compensate, can that be corrected?
6: Usually, yeah.
4: Should it be? Isn't it the old dog, new trick kind of?
6: No, definitely not. So some people have an anatomical leg length difference. Not many. Right? It's a small part of the percentage. But if you're walking and one side's 5 or 8 millimeters shorter, that's going to throw everything off. Now, if your skeleton's matured like that, we can't correct the whole thing because that's the old dog, new trick. But if you correct half of that, you can change their lives overnight.
4: And I've heard that sometimes one leg, even subtly,
6: slightly
4: a different...
6: Yeah. Now, if you have incredible postural tone and you're very athletic, you can overcome quite a deficiency, right? But at some point, it might catch up. Another side note, a treatment that we learned from Dr. Carrick, Carrick Institute, is to do rib adjustments. So you kind of get behind someone and you adjust their rib cage. You hear all this popping, but they breathe better. The importance of that is there's a part of your brain called your apneustic center. It's the part that tells you to keep breathing. So breathing kind of has a dual input, meaning if you don't think about it, you still breathe. If you think about it, you can change your breathing. But as soon as you stop, you still keep breathing when you're sleeping or
4: absolutely.
6: Whatever. The biggest effect on oxygen exchange is chest wall mechanics. Forget about blood and hemoglobin for now, but the biggest factor on oxygen exchange is chest wall mechanics. So I had a patient I talked to today. She said, I had the absolute best sleep of my life after you did something with my rib cage. The reason is it's not just about taking in more oxygen. It's about getting rid of more carbon dioxide. Carbon dioxide is an acidic blood gas that helps to increase alertness. So if you're not breathing well, you're retaining carbon dioxide, and sometimes you can't shut down very well. So by improving somebody's chest wall mechanics to get rid of more carbon dioxide, they sleep a lot different. And a lot of the healing happens when you're sleeping better.
4: All right, Dr. Muna, Advanced Pain Relief Clinic. Don't get me wrong. There's a few moments even in our chat that you lose me. You're over my head.
6: Oh, okay.
4: But I'm always aware. Okay. No, but I'm aware you're the expert.
6: Well, I want
4: results. Right. I want the pain relief,
6: sure.
4: Right?
6: Yeah.
4: For most people. With that in mind, there are specific services and methods and treatments that you offer. You just alluded to one right now about the rib cage.
6: Yeah.
4: And maybe we should get into a few of those and
6: why
4: the technology
6: we?
4: That you have.
6: Absolutely.
4: That could help. It's all about alleviating your pain. And I hope as you're listening right now, you're not in pain. It is just coincidence. My name's Mark Payne, by the way. Just
6: I
4: to be
6: that.
4: Clear on that.
6: I love that.
4: That's totally a coincidence. 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It's also a place you can click to just get the ball rolling and to get that first free initial assessment. Again, it may be covered after that anyway, so that's good. We'll be back with more of Dr. Muna, Ask the Experts, in just a moment.
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4: 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I don't know what you call them. Methods, yeah. Treatments.
6: Yeah, and you know, it all boils down to what the problem is and then selecting the best treatment for that.
4: Okay, so as I look at your website right now, sure. Under services, yeah. It runs the gamut. Yes, you've talked about being a chiropractor, but yeah. Your knowledge takes you far beyond that. You have technology that people may see, and it might alarm them at first. Laser therapy.
6: Sure, yeah.
4: What are you going to do with a laser? Because, I mean, we hear that term.
6: Wonderful things, absolutely.
4: So what is a laser going to do?
6: So laser is focused light, and the focused light comes in different wavelengths. And we know that different wavelengths can create different biologic effects. The general term is called photobiomodulation. We're modulating a biological effect using light.
4: And so the first thought for someone listening, sure. They go, well, okay, if I hold a flashlight up to my arm, it's not going to help my wrist.
6: Exactly. It's got to be very specific and it's got to be powerful. Now, it's totally painless. There is high-intensity laser in the medical marketplace that's used for surgery or shaping or an industry for cutting metal. This is low-intensity laser.
4: Okay.
6: Right? So it's painless.
4: Where would it be
6: very
4: used?
6: Effective. Sprain strain, something you've injured something. If you've rolled your ankle, you've probably sprained some ligaments. And ligaments, tendons, spinal discs take forever to heal because they don't have dedicated blood supply for the most part. So they rely on ambient movement and unloading to bring in blood and let them heal. So if you've got, I have patients who come in who sprain their ankle. I said, how long has it been like this? Oh, 18 months.
4: Whoa.
6: Right? So ligaments can take a long time.
4: To be clear, the term sprain.
6: Yeah. Yeah.
4: Implies what? I've sprained something. I've sprained traumatized it?
6: I've sprained a ligament. So a ligament connects one bone to another.
4: Right.
6: And if you've sprained it, you've taken it past its elastic limit.
4: Okay.
6: So it doesn't bounce back anymore. Maybe there's some tearing in there as well. It's kind of a catch-all term. And now the ligament's lax. It's lax. It's inflamed. It hasn't bounced back. As opposed to a strain, which refers to muscle injury. So strains are muscular. Sprains are ligament or tendon.
4: Okay.
6: Okay.
4: And now, how would a laser help that? What is it doing?
6: So it boosts collagen production. So if the tendon's damaged, which is made up predominantly of collagen, it boosts your body's ability to make collagen faster. Something it's doing anyway, but now it's doing it 6 or 8 times faster. Right?
4: So this is about relief sooner.
6: Yeah, so we're all about relief by correcting the problem, right? Of course, laser does down-regulate inflammation, so it gives pain relief up front as well. But the long-term pain relief comes from correcting the issue, right? So we're using the laser to correct the collagen deficiency or the damage to the collagen. It increases blood flow, which is where the nutrients come in to heal the tissue as well. I love to combine that with a therapy called shockwave for some problems.
4: Okay, so there we go with another term, right? Shockwave.
6: Shockwave doesn't involve electricity. Well, you have to have electricity to run the device, but it's not an electric impulse. It's a sound wave. It's a very fast sound wave. We deliver a certain intensity, and we pick it. It's totally, changeable. We can select exactly what we want from it. But a common frequency is 15 impacts per second, so really quick. It's been in medicine for over 100 years. Hospitals use it to break up kidney stones.
4: Okay, I think I've heard of that.
6: Right? So now we're talking about a high-intensity sound wave. Maybe someone's got a heel spur, some scar tissue, some fibrous tissue, a tear in a muscle didn't heal properly, so now it's got all this fibrosis around there. Fibrous tissue is contractile by nature, so it's tighter now. It has more pain receptors. Because it's tighter, blood doesn't go through in metabolic waste, which contains little proteins that can make you more sensitive to pain in that area. They all start to accumulate. You bring in some shockwave and some laser, you can break up those old adhesions. As we talked about, laser stimulates proper collagen formation. Shockwave acts as a signaling device for stem cells, which I think, everyone's kind of heard about stem cells. Mm-hmm. They're the oversight committee for all kinds of healing. You cut yourself, it's the stem cells that tell you when to stop healing. So they're very important. On tissues that are low vascular, which means they don't have much dedicated blood supply, shockwave actually stimulates the formation of new blood vessels temporarily while you're getting treatment for up to 3 months after. So now you have more dedicated blood flow to an injury that had none before. So now it's going to heal. Even really old injuries will heal well. Shockwave also helps to reset your pain receptor area in your brain. We talked about the parietal lobe in the first or second segment. You can get pain firing into that brain, and then the pain can start firing on its own. It creates its own loop. It's called an associated pain memory, right? So I've had patients come in, they've injured their foot, their foot's still a little wonky, but the pain is incredible. It's because their brain is now taken over and it's playing tricks on itself, and it's ramping up the pain sensation.
4: How do you stop that?
6: Shockwave the area. It piggybacks on the fibers into the brain. It's like pressing the reset in your computer. For many people, it's almost immediate.
4: Now, just out of interest, and I know it probably varies, you talked about laser therapy, shockwave therapy. How long would a session? I'm just going to ask the questions.
6: Great. Everyone's thinking.
4: As a modest, most people are pretty modest. Yep. First of all, I stay clothed during this?
6: Yes. Yeah. You know? If we're working on your foot, you got to expose your foot.
4: Right.
6: Or your knee.
4: But that's just a typical question. How long am I in there for?
6: You're not walking around in a gown.
4: I didn't see any gowns when I visited the clinic.
6: Exactly. So if you're having shockwave and laser on your back, you might be in the clinic for 20 to 25 minutes.
4: And what am I feeling? So, either of those.
6: So the laser, you're going to feel some warmth. No pain at all.
4: Okay.
6: It's nice and warm because the laser does, even though it's low thermal or low intensity, you still get some thermal energy, some warmth. Shockwave, you're going to feel a little bit. Some people absolutely love it. Some people find it, I don't like that. But it only is uncomfortable on unhealthy tissue. So as you get better, shockwave feels better and better. And before you're done, you'll be like, can you turn that up? That feels really good.
4: Yeah.
6: Right. So shockwave, you feel that a little bit. There's another treatment called spinal decompression. That's where you lie on a special bed and we decompress your neck or your back. So a table with a computer attached to it, you get all kind of strapped in and it will slowly decompress your spine and then oscillate, trying to bring in fluid to a disc. Or if the disc is herniated, which means the center part of it squished out, maybe it's pushing on a nerve, causing some sciatic pain in your leg or your arm. It will pull that segment back in by taking pressure off the spine, creating this negative force, and it pulls the disc back in. Or if the disc is degenerative, it'll help lubricate that disc by pumping it and getting it going.
4: So decompression sort of pull apart or remove the pressure.
6: Right. That's right. So traction pulls it apart and holds it.
4: Okay.
6: Decompression pulls it apart and oscillates. And that oscillation can have other greater biologic effects, bringing in more nutrients or helping recondition a degenerative disc so it starts to get spongy and bouncy again.
4: Okay.
6: Yeah.
4: I've loved, you've told me in the past how you always have an eye out for the latest technological advances, but you're very skeptical. In other words, you need to be sold on something to make sure it's going to work. But something else you have is a B-pulse chair.
6: Absolutely.
4: Pelvic floor.
6: Yeah. Fabulous. So important.
4: I have to admit, I've heard about it maybe over the years, especially for women after they deliver a child.
6: Absolutely.
4: Pelvic floor. What is it, and is it both genders, and what does this chair do?
6: Perfect. Great question. So pelvic floor refers to that group of muscles that are kind of shaped like a hammock in this area where the sun doesn't shine.
4: Okay.
6: Right?
4: Right. The undercarriage, as it were.
6: The undercarriage.
4: The undercarriage, yeah.
6: And the undercarriage, if it gets a little weak, and it's weak in most people, but if it gets to a certain point or based on your specific composition or genetics, you can start to get an expansion of your bladder. You don't get support of your internal organs as well, which can lead to urinary incontinence, frequency, urgency. And just by strengthening your pelvic floor, a lot of those things can go away because your bladder starts to go back to normal. It still expands to a big size. I have some people come and tell me, I had to go pee like 4 or 5 times a night. I'm always looking for a bathroom during the day because when the urge strikes me, it's immediate. And now they're like, I feel like I'm a camel, doc. Sometimes I go 5-6 hours. I have a huge pee, but I don't have that urgency. Right.
4: And I bet 30 minutes makes a big difference to someone who's had to deal
6: absolutely.
4: With.
6: Absolutely.
4: Because, and you know what, all kidding aside, there's anxiety associated with incontinence.
6: Sure.
4: With someone who, I've known people in my life that they're worried about, where are we going to eat? Am I going to be near a washroom?
6: Exactly.
4: And somebody else may smile at that and go, what's the big deal? Listen, if you're living with it, it's different.
6: It is. I have patients who say they plan their day based on where the bathrooms are.
4: And that's stressful. Okay, so you've got your pelvic floor that doesn't naturally get worked out.
6: It does, but when you sit, it really puts a negative pressure on there.
4: Okay, so what is this chair doing?
6: So this chair makes you do an exercise called a Kegel exercise. It's where you strengthen your pelvic floor. So it makes your pelvic floor muscles contract, but it makes them do it 13,000 times in 30 minutes. Rapid fire.
4: So a few sessions,
6: that's all it takes. Oh, absolutely.
4: A reduction in the urge to go as often?
6: That's right. Or you'll be able to go longer comfortably without thinking about it, or you'll get up less often in the night. Also helps with sexual improvement because it improves the feeling in that area. People with erectile dysfunction often say it's working better now, right? So anything that stimulates, it strengthens that area, gets the blood going, gets the nerve working better, it's going to make it work better. Nice part is, it's usually 4 to 6 sessions for most people. The company that devised this particular chair, and we've looked at lots of them, we picked this one for some very specific reasons. It's powerful enough that we can use it for back rehabilitation too. And this company is very reputable. They have a Health Canada license for it. I don't think anybody else has that. Right? So it's a great device. And within a few sessions, you can see some great changes for the most part for most people.
4: And again, don't let modesty stand in your way. It's very confidential. You meet with the doctor.
6: Yep.
4: You've said it before. You're usually the voice they talk to when they first call you.
6: You're right.
4: Meet with that consultation because pain relief could be around the corner, a reduction in pain.
6: And the B-pulse, something I think that's important. Traditional pelvic floor therapy is quite invasive. You have to disrobe. You're fully clothed for B-pulse.
4: You stay clothed. You sit in a chair.
6: Fully clothed. Yeah.
4: There you go. Find out more. 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This has been Ask the Experts, 570 News Radio. Thanks to our producer, Devin Robertson. My name's Mark Payne, and I hope you'll listen again next Saturday.
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2: From the national newsroom of the Canadian Press, I'm Brenda Molina Navidev. It's a pivotal day for the BC Conservative Party. The opposition in the provincial legislature will announce its new leader at a party convention in Vancouver following the ouster of John Rustad. The head of the World Health Organization has arrived in the African city at the heart of an Ebola outbreak.
23: Dr. Tedros Adhanom Ghebreyesus, Director General of the World Health Organization, has arrived in Congo's eastern city of Bunia, the epicenter of an outbreak of a rare type of Ebola. He says the most important thing is to listen to the people dealing with the virus.
24: I will talk to people. I don't want to tell them what to do, but first listen to the communities. We have to listen to them, community leaders, the communities, because the communities understand the problem better.
23: This current type of Ebola has no approved treatment or vaccine. I'm Donna Water.
2: The Middle East and wider world are awaiting word on whether a deal is being reached to extend a U.S.-Iran ceasefire by 60 days. Selena Wang reports on U.S. President Donald Trump's remarks.
25: The president insisting Iran is desperate for a deal.
26: Iran is very much intent. They want very much to make a deal. So far, they haven't gotten there. We're not satisfied with it, but now we will be. We will be.
25: But the deal on the table is only expected to extend the ceasefire, not permanently end the conflict. And Iran says their nuclear program, the issue at the heart of this conflict, is not a part of these negotiations.
2: This is a U.S. official says the military has stopped another merchant vessel trying to break through the American blockade of Iranian ports. RCMP have charged a man and a woman with an alleged kidnapping in Nova Scotia. Police say it was reported Wednesday that the pair had abducted a man they knew from a home in an area about 80 kilometers north of Halifax and were traveling in a car.
0: While a search for the vehicle was ongoing, police noticed a motorcycle at the home of the victim and pulled it over on a nearby street. They learned the motorcycle driver had stopped to help the kidnapping victim, who was riding as a passenger and had minor injuries. The suspects were arrested a couple hours later, with the man suffering from a gunshot wound police say happened before they were involved. Devin Stevens, The Canadian Press.
2: Canada Post workers are set to wrap up voting on new tentative agreements after more than 2 years of labor strife.
1: 55,000 union members began voting in April on a five-year contract, which includes wage increases of 6.5% and 3% in the first 2 years. The Canadian Union of Postal Workers says it expects to release results of the vote on Monday. Canada Post and the union have long sparred over wages and structural changes to the Postal Service, with workers having taken to the picket line on multiple occasions throughout the bargaining process. On Friday, the Postal Service reported it had lost $205 million before taxes in the first quarter of the year. Don Mitchell, The Canadian Press.
2: This is The Canadian Press. In sports, the NHL's Montreal Canadiens bowed out of the Eastern Conference final in five games with a 6-1 loss to the Carolina Hurricanes. Canadiens defenseman Lane Hudson reflected on a successful season that ended in disappointment for a young group on the upswing.
5: Proud of the group. You know, look forward to starting the journey again.
2: Carolina will face the Vegas Golden Knights in the Stanley Cup Final beginning Tuesday. In MLB action, the Toronto Blue Jays will be going for a fifth straight win tonight when they send right-hander Trey Savage to the hill to face the Baltimore Orioles in the third set of their four-game series. Canada has unveiled its 26-player roster for this summer's World Cup. Head coach Jesse Marsh says it could be the strongest squad the nation has ever put together.
8: We should be really proud as Canadians of what we have here, and we should celebrate this team and be ready for them to now put on some really good performances.
2: Canada will kick off the tournament in Toronto on June 12th. From the Canadian Press, I'm Brenda Molina Navidad.
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10: 1965, Johnny Cash's most bizarre arrest. 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
28: Hot and testy in Kananaskis, as the Carney Liberals prepare to lose an MP. 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I'm Rob Snow.
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28: Premier's in a spat as a Liberal bids adieu. It's anything but boring in Canadian politics these days. Let's start in Kananaskis, where the Western Canadian premiers were meeting, and Alberta's separation and an October referendum loomed large and led to a tense exchange between the Alberta premier, Danielle Smith, and the NDP premier, Manitoba, Wab Kanew. At issue, the so-called duty to consult First Nations on any attempt to pull a province out of Confederation. A recent court ruling in Alberta tossed the Alberta separatist petition over the Alberta government's failure to consult First Nations. The move by Premier Smith to hold a referendum this fall on holding a future and binding referendum on separation is seen by some as a way around that court ruling, but Premier Smith doesn't see it that way.
3: We think that the duty to consult is meant to be looked at through a lens of major projects, and we take that very seriously. We had an Indigenous roundtable yesterday where I shared with the premiers how we're using our Alberta Indigenous Opportunities Corporation to help underwrite major project participation, to give revenues to Indigenous nations, and how we want to continue engaging with Indigenous nations on that. But the issue, I think, in the court is whether that duty to consult should apply to citizen-initiated petitions. And that's where I think that the court erred in judgment, and I think it's also anti-democratic, the decision that they made. But we'll make the arguments in court about what the limits to duty to consult ought to be, and we'll see how that conversation goes. There's a couple of rounds that we have to go through, obviously, to Court of Appeal, probably also to the Supreme Court of Canada. But we want to make sure that we have a very clear understanding of what the duty to consult really means and what it doesn't mean. And I think at the moment there's a lack of clarity on that.
28: But Manitoba Premier Wab Kanu disagrees. Kanu is Anishinaabe and is the first First Nations premier in Canadian history. He disagrees firmly with Premier Smith. He was also asking Premier Smith to press the pause button.
4: And you've talked a lot about...
6: Sorry, I'd like to respond. So I think we know that is not correct, a lot of what you just said there, Premier Smith. Specifically... And we spoke about this, so I don't mind repeating this. It is not up to the petition gatherers to fulfill the duty to consult. It is up to you, as the Alberta government, to fulfill the duty to consult. And in this case, when there is clearly going to be an impact on well-established existing hunting and fishing rights by putting up an international border, if some would have their way, the judge ruled, and I would agree with the judge's ruling, that that is going to infringe on rights. And so there is a duty to consult. Now, to take a step further, for the Albertan who's been frustrated over the lack of progress on pipelines, you've got the Premier of BC announcing LNG, we're working on Churchill, we're working on northern trade corridors. This is a moment to get big things built in Manitoba. And I would say now is the time to work together. Why don't we hold off on this referendum talk for a year or two and see if we get these pipelines under construction?
28: But Premier Smith was having none of that, saying it will all be settled in court.
3: And this is why we have the courts, because you can have politicians disagree, and that's why you take it through the court, you take it through the appeals, and you go to the Supreme Court. And ultimately, though, I respect the difference of opinion that Premier Kanu has raised. I think we'll wait and to see how our Court of Appeals process goes and see what the courts have to say in the end.
28: Staying in Western Canada, it's going to be a big day for BC's LNG industry. The Federal Natural Resources Minister, Tim Hodgson, is in BC today to announce an agreement with a large German utility to export LNG to Germany, a boost for the business case of that particular LNG project, as a final decision on whether to build it has yet to be made. But as for another crude oil pipeline from Alberta to BC, Premier David Eby of BC isn't sold on that or ending the so-called West Coast tanker ban.
12: There's a lot of anxiety in that region about the impact of catastrophic oil spill, and more particularly a bitumen spill, and the impact that that would have that could not be remediated. These are incredibly treacherous waters. A natural gas leak evaporates into the atmosphere. A bitumen spill is around forever. And so when we are engaging with these nations that have rights and title in the area about economic development in the region, they say, look, we're game. We're here. We're partners in economic development. Just please do not do work here that could catastrophically impair our livelihoods for generations to come. And that means no bitumen tankers, no oil tankers in this region.
28: From Western Canada back to Parliament Hill, if reports are accurate, the Liberals will lose an MP today. Stephen Guibeau, the most hardcore of environmentalists in the Liberal Party and a former environment minister during the Trudeau era, is expected to announce he's leaving the Liberal Party and will sit as an independent MP. He's not happy with Prime Minister Carney's decision to end Trudeau-era climate policies. And he's not in favor of the government's decision to sign an MOU with the Alberta government. Mr. Guibeau was recruited into politics from the environmental movement by Liberal Cabinet Minister Melanie Joly, who called him a good friend.
13: So I'm a good friend of Stephen. I've worked a lot to bring him in politics, and he will always be a good friend. I also think that I'm part of much more the environmentalist part of the Liberal Party and cabinet, but I also think that what we've done with the MOU makes sense, because I also think that we need to be able to have one of the most important provinces that is the main energy producer in Canada, part of our plan. And therefore, you can have the best plan possible. You need to make it work. You need to be pragmatic. We're also dealing with an energy crisis right now, which is affecting the gas of price across the country. Although, basically, things are happening thousands of kilometers from where we are. And so in these circumstances, we need to be able to protect our energy sovereignty and be able to support our allies. So we can do both.
28: But many voters in Alberta will be thrilled to hear about the departure of Stephen Guilbeault from the political scene. He is despised by many in that province, going all the way back to the year 2002 when he climbed onto the roof of Ralph Klein's house. And Guilbeault was a member of Greenpeace. Klein's wife, Colleen, was inside, mistook Guilbeault for an intruder and called the police. Mr. Guilbeault is going to speak to the press gallery in Ottawa at 4:30 Eastern time today about his political future. I'm Rob Snow. 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
28: In Ontario politics, it's been almost 8 years of Ford Nation. Doug Ford was elected Premier of Ontario for the first time back in June of 2018. He would go on to win two more majority governments after that in 2022 and 2025, three in a row. But now, recent polls in Ontario are suggesting voters are growing tired of Doug Ford. And the Liberal Party of Ontario, which does not have a permanent leader, has closed the gap and may have even opened up a small lead over Doug Ford's PC party. John Fraser is an Ottawa area member of the provincial legislature in Ontario, and he is the interim leader of the Liberal Party of Ontario. And it's great to hear from you again. How are you? Hello, John. Are you with me, John? John might be on mute. Just one moment, please. Hello, John Fraser. Can you hear me? John Fraser.
0: I can hear you, Rob.
28: There we go. John Fraser, good to connect with you again. How are you?
0: Good. It's been a while since we talked. It's good to hear your voice.
28: It was good to hear your voice too, John. Thanks again. Yeah. Let's start with the jet, okay? The gravy plane. Okay, the premier's purchase and then very quick reversal and sale of a private jet for government business, $28 million aircraft. Premier Ford's explanation on that has kind of been sorry, not sorry, to quote a former Liberal Ontario premier. You were very quick out of the gate to criticize that purchase. Two questions. Why? And what more do you want to know about it?
0: Well, I think, you know, here's the thing. At a time when people can't afford groceries and gas and rent, the premier purchased a luxury private jet. The challenge being that he already had access to a jet and that he's been flying charter a lot, you know, in the last year or two. He had access to the jet. He didn't actually need another one. And I think what people are saying to themselves is like, did we really need to do this? And that's the reaction that people are, you know, and people know about it. Like you can go just about anywhere. You know, your taxi driver and your barber are talking about it. And so, you know, they said, well, we sold the jet. And I say, well, you still bought it. And there's costs that you had to incur because, you know, if you're buying and selling it, there's going to be some sort of commission. If you bought it, you probably had to hire some people to either contract to fix it or to fly it. And you had to store it somewhere. So, you should just be transparent and open about it so that the people of Ontario know. And it's very hard to get straight answers from this government, not just on the private luxury jet, but a lot of other things too.
28: Okay, well, speaking of transparency, a pretty good segue there. Premier Ford used to boast about how anyone could call him or text him. So many people have his number. But now the premier has had his government severely roll back rules around access to information, freedom of information requests, including whatever he's been talking about with whoever he's been talking to on his personal cell phone. What do you think about those changes to freedom of information requests, John Fraser?
0: Well, they're wrong. You know, the people of Ontario need to know how the government of the day is doing business with their money. It's not the government's money, it's the people's money. And, you know, we have rules for transparency, just like you would in a private company, that you would want to know what the leadership of a CEO of a company was doing, that they had to disclose certain things. And the government's done it, you know, they passed legislation. It's not about what's going to happen going forward. It's retroactive and goes all the way back to 1988. I can't remember what I was doing in 1988. So that's a while ago. That's almost 40 years ago. And so, and a lot of this is about, you know, the premier's cell phone. He shouldn't be doing business on his personal cell phone. It's just, we have rules for that. People need to know that they want to know who the government's dealing with. They want to know that no one's getting an inside track, inside information, you know, special consideration. And that's why we have those laws in place. So we know who's lobbying the premier. We know who's talking to the premier or ministers or their staff. So it's open and transparent. And it keeps, you know, what it does is it keeps it's a check on things, right? It keeps things in line. And that's why it's important.
28: Okay. When we come back, we will talk about the rebuilding process for your party and some of these names that keep coming up as potential permanent leaders of the Ontario Liberal Party. Long time in the political wilderness for the Liberals. We'll be right back. John Fraser is with us, the interim leader of the Liberal Party of Ontario. I'm Rob Snow. This is News Radio.

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20: Talking about the politics of Ontario with John Fraser. He is an Ottawa area member of the provincial legislature in Ontario, an MPP, and he's the interim leader of the Liberal Party of Ontario. And John, I don't have to tell you, it's been a long time since any poll showed your party leading Doug Ford's PCs in Ontario. Yeah. It's been about a decade.
21: It's about, yeah, well, not quite a decade, but about eight years, yeah.
20: But it's actually been very close lately, at least in the polls. I would like to know what this rebuilding process has been like for your party, and what are some of the lessons that you've learned?
21: Well, you know, I think the biggest lesson that we learned is that you have to focus. You can't have too many priorities, right? And you have to focus on.

0: And I think we have about five candidates right now. It's just starting out. We'll elect a new leader November 21st. That vote will be done online, which is the way a lot of parties are doing it right now. So the first time we've done that. And so, and right now there's a, what they call a cutoff in September for the deadline for membership. So right now the leadership candidates and constituency associations are out inviting in people to become part of our party. Be part of the change.
1: I know there's only so much you can say because you're the interim leader of the Liberal Party. So you'd like to kind of stay out of the race. I understand that, but the race is on and Navdeep Bains is in the race. A big name in politics. This is a former Trudeau era cabinet minister who left politics. He used to be the industry minister. He took an executive position at Rogers, the parent company of this radio station. He left Rogers, the speculation being he was going to enter the race to become the Liberal leader in Ontario. Why do you think a lot of buzz around Navdeep Bains? Why do you think there's so much buzz around Navdeep Bains?
0: Well, when someone joins the race who has a history in politics, they always kind of pop up, to the top. And he has, like all of our candidates, he's got an excellent record, maybe more visible. But what I do know right now is, we have five great candidates who each have their own strengths. And the way to win these elections is just a grind. It's handy to be able to be visible and recognizable, but it really comes down to it's on the ground. You've got to sign up the people to vote for you in each association. Because each association is weighted the same. So it's the ground game that really counts. And that's why these races are so interesting, because sometimes, I worked for Dalton McGuinty, who in his leadership race was fourth on the first ballot.
1: That's right.
0: Yeah. And first on the fifth.
1: Yeah, that was a late night.
0: It might have been an
1: early morning, if I remember, John.
0: Well, it was before sunrise, but not too much before sunrise.
1: He had an okay political career, I would say. Well, Dalton McGuinty,
0: premier for 10 years and, was leader for 16. And, I think the thing with leaders, and if you look at a lot of leaders, when they first start out, if somebody's going to say they'll never be premier or they'll never be leader. But I think of even Mike Harris, David Peterson, Kathleen Wynne, Dalton McGuinty, when they first started out, said that'll never happen. Well, it did, right?
1: Sure did. Yeah. Okay. Well, I'll have to wrap it up there, John. Great to hear from you, again, we'll speak soon. Thanks again.
0: Yeah.
1: John Fraser from the Ottawa area. Ottawa South is his provincial riding. Used to be held by, Dalton McGuinty. He's the interim leader of the Liberal Party of Ontario. This is News Radio.
2: From the national newsroom of the Canadian Press, I'm Brenda Molina-Navidev. It's a pivotal day for the BC Conservative Party. The opposition in the provincial legislature will announce its new leader at a party convention in Vancouver following the ouster of John Rustad. The head of the World Health Organization has arrived in the African city at the heart of an Ebola outbreak.
3: Dr. Tedros Adhanom Ghebreyesus, Director General of the World Health Organization, has arrived in Congo's eastern city of Bunia, the epicenter of an outbreak of a rare type of Ebola. He says the most important thing is to listen to the people dealing with the virus.
4: I will talk to people. I don't want to tell them what to do, but first listen to the communities. We have to listen to them, to community leaders, to communities, because the communities understand the problem better.
3: Current type of Ebola has no approved treatment or vaccine. I'm Donna Water.
2: The Middle East and wider world are awaiting word on whether a deal is being reached to extend a U.S.-Iran ceasefire by 60 days. Selena Wang reports on U.S. President Donald Trump's remarks.
5: The president insisting Iran is desperate for a deal.
6: Iran is very much intent. They want very much to make a deal. So far, they haven't gotten there. We're not satisfied with it, but now we will be.
5: But the deal on the table is only expected to extend the ceasefire, not permanently end the conflict. And Iran's

0: says their nuclear program, the issue at the heart of this conflict, is not a part of these negotiations.
1: This is a U.S. official says the military has stopped another merchant vessel trying to break through the American blockade of Iranian ports. RCMP have charged a man and a woman with an alleged kidnapping in Nova Scotia. Police say it was reported Wednesday that the pair had abducted a man they knew from a home in an area about 80 kilometers north of Halifax and were traveling in a car.
2: While a search for the vehicle was ongoing, police noticed a motorcycle at the home of the victim and pulled it over on a nearby street. They learned the motorcycle driver had stopped to help the kidnapping victim, who was riding as a passenger and had minor injuries. The suspects were arrested a couple hours later, with the man suffering from a gunshot wound police say happened before they were involved. Devin Stevens, The Canadian Press.
1: Canada Post workers are set to wrap up voting on new tentative agreements after more than 2 years of labor strife.
3: 55,000 union members began voting in April on a five-year contract, which includes wage increases of 6.5% and 3% in the first 2 years. The Canadian Union of Postal Workers says it expects to release results of the vote on Monday. Canada Post and the union have long sparred over wages and structural changes to the Postal Service, with workers having taken to the picket line on multiple occasions throughout the bargaining process. On Friday, the Postal Service reported it had lost $205 million before taxes in the first quarter of the year. Don Mitchell, The Canadian Press.
1: This is The Canadian Press. In sports, the NHL's Montreal Canadiens bowed out of the Eastern Conference Final in five games with a 6-1 loss to the Carolina Hurricanes. Canadiens defenseman Lane Hudson reflected on a successful season that ended in disappointment for a young group on the upswing.
4: Proud of the group. Look forward to starting the journey again.
1: Carolina will face the Vegas Golden Knights in the Stanley Cup Final beginning Tuesday. In MLB action, the Toronto Blue Jays will be going for a fifth straight win tonight when they send right-hander Trey Savage to the hill to face the Baltimore Orioles in the third set of their four-game series. Canada has unveiled its 26-player roster for this summer's World Cup. Head coach Jesse Marsh says it could be the strongest squad the nation has ever put together.
5: We should be really proud as Canadians of what we have here, and we should celebrate this team and be ready for them to now put on some really good performances.
1: Canada will kick off the tournament in Toronto on June 12th. From the Canadian Press, I'm Brenda Molina Navidad.
6: So good.
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8: Time for our Wednesday Newsday panel, Federal Politics in Focus for us with Jeff Rutledge, Vice President, McMillan Vantage. How are you, Jeff? Good to hear from you again.
9: Doing well.
8: It's good. Tim Powers is here, the chair of Summa Strategies. Hi, Tim. Hope all is well.
9: Rob, how are you, buddy?
8: Yeah, I'm hanging in there. Just grabbing the popcorn. Let's begin with the situation in Alberta. What should the Prime Minister's role be, Jeff Rutledge? Should he lead the Remain forces in a months-long national unity campaign, or should Mark Carney stay out of it? What do you think?
9: You know what? I think his obligation is to lead that unification campaign, and in large part, I think that's what we're seeing him do already, and he can leave the kind of on-the-ground discussions between Albertans to Albertans to have. But I think the focus for him as Prime Minister should be on unification, and in so much as he can help that along by responding to some of the real concerns of Albertans and letting them know that they do have a continued role in the Federation. They're an important part of the country in driving the economy. I think that's the job that he genuinely should play to help Albertans feel more at home.
8: What do you think, Tim Powers?
10: Yeah, I think maybe there's a model that we saw in the 95 referendum. Of course, Jeff's too young to have seen that. But, Rob, you and I are old and grizzly, and
8: We've got the scar tissue.
10: Yeah. We remember Brian Tobin and the Canada Rally. But what Jean Chrétien did, I think, then could be instructive, because you remember Mr. Chrétien at that time was not an adored son of Quebec, though he was a son of Quebec. And he employed, a broad team approach to that. You had Jean Charest, who was well-liked in Quebec, but was the leader then of the PC party. You had Daniel Johnson, who was the premier of Quebec, or former or Liberal leader of Quebec at the time, pushing for federalism. And I think Mark Carney needs to borrow from that. I mean, you have people putting their hand up already, like Jason Kenney, the former premier who led the UCP, who was ousted in some measure because he wasn't a populist or separatist enough in their liking. So I think a team approach is important. A prime minister can't stand back, but I think, you know, none of the three of us live there. I think you have to take some cues from the people who are there about how best to insert yourself without making yourself an issue in the campaign. And I think the other thing Carney needs to do is keep doing what he's trying to do with Smith, which is show Albertans that, hey, if you have a prime minister who's willing to do deals with Alberta, then that is a good thing, could be a good thing for Alberta federalism.
8: Okay. So if he is to, say, lead the Remain forces in a national unity campaign, what should he be saying, do you think, Jeff? Should he be calling it a dangerous bluff, for example? What do you think?
9: Well, I mean, we could take some lessons here from, I think, what happened during the COVID period. When, you know, people's reasonable and real concerns about government's approach to, you know, public health policies were dismissed as radical and fundamentalist ideologies driven by, you know, these wackos. And the reality is that we are seeing some use similar language to frame the concerns of Albertans. And, you know, I think it's easy to do that. It's easy for the, you know, as I sit here in Toronto, for the center of the universe to say, well, that's just Alberta throwing up its hands. When the reality is, you know, for a decade or more, at least, they've seen consecutive ministers under Trudeau and now those same ministers still sitting under Prime Minister Carney dismiss, again, those real concerns of Albertans of, you know, what is important to drive the economy there. You know, they were more than happy to take the tax revenue from the province. But they were also more than happy to put a knife firmly in the workers' backs, telling them that they were contributing to essentially the end of the world. And so, you know, it's good to see Stephen Guilbeault on the way out. But I'm sure there is a lot more that needs to be done to re-engage that relationship between Ottawa, the rest of the country, and Alberta after years of being dismissed.
8: Like, what I want to get at is, what's a productive message, do you think, Tim, from the Prime Minister?
10: Well, again, I think you can borrow aspects of the 95 messaging about, you know, we want you. You're an important part of Canada. You play an important role. We don't take you for granted. We recognize, you know, that was a lot, as I remember, of what was said 30-odd years ago in that referendum, Rob. And I think some of that is the same. People want to know, to Jeff's point, they don't want to be told they're idiots or their concerns are irrelevant, but they do want to know that they are, that they're wanted, people view them as important, they do important things for the country. I think that stuff is always vital. I think you can challenge, you know, there will be overreach, no doubt, on both sides, and you can smartly challenge some of that when it happens. But I think, again, you have to be pretty judicious, but sending the big message, we love you, stay with us stuff, that has worked in the past.
8: Let me ask you this. What's your sense of this as an issue nationwide? I brought this up during Talk Back, our open line segment yesterday. Took maybe 25 calls from across the country. Two of them were from outside Alberta. One from Halifax and one from Cambridge, Ontario. Everybody else called from Alberta. It's a thing there. But does it register, as you say, in the center of the universe, Toronto? Is this even on the map in Toronto? What's going on in Alberta right now? What's at stake? I mean, the country's at stake here, Jeff. But is it registering?
9: Well, I think it is starting to, right? And as we get over this kind of preconditioned response, which is to dismiss it on its face as being a silly enterprise of the premier. And the reality is, it isn't that. This isn't just fringe. And so I think as you're talking, you know, to business leaders, certainly here in Toronto, and even foreign business, you know, leaders who are looking to invest in the country, they are very aware of this. They recognize that it is a real concern. But I think as we eke closer to the negotiations around the new USMCA or CUSMA, however you want to put it, it is going to become, you know, that much more prevalent, I think, in the conversations of most Canadians, that we, you know, I hate the idea of the elbows up team, but, you know, we as the nation need to come together under some sort of unified perspective of what it means to be Canadian. And part of that is Alberta and every province are key to its success. And so that issue starts to burgeon, I think we'll see it pick up a lot more.
8: What about in St. John's, Tim? What's your sense there?
10: Well, there's a lot of people in Newfoundland who are interested in this because it's Fort Mac, right? We still have a lot of Newfoundlanders and Labradorians that have family that go back and forth. And so people are paying attention to it. We're the one province in the country that had a couple of referendums to join Canada and did. And our nationalism is still strong. So it's not so much about is Newfoundland nationalism, separatism on the rise. No, it's more about, all right, our families are in Alberta. What does this all mean? It was really fascinating. Rob and Jeff, I would just say this. I was in St. John's last week. I was in a cab, which is always the best place in Newfoundland to have a conversation, except about anything private. And the cab driver had spent some time in Alberta, and my cousin and I, nephew and I were talking about, oh, this, you know, if this happens in Alberta, it's going to, you know, the federal forces will remain, will win. And the driver said, oh, I spent a lot of time out there. Don't be sure of that. So, you know, he was right into it because he's got family out there. He's lived out there, and it speaks to don't assume anything as well about what we think we know is happening there.
8: Be right back. We'll turn our attention to National Defense Prime Minister at the big National Defense Trade Show in Ottawa today, making an announcement. This is News Radio.
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8: We're talking about federal politics today. Tim Powers, Chair of Summa Strategies. Jeff Rutledge in Toronto today, Vice President at McMillan Vantage. In Ottawa, CANSEC is on. Massive annual conference for Canada's military-industrial complex. The mood is said to be euphoric among attendees because of the major investments into national defense. An announcement today, Canada will buy Global Eye, an advanced aerial surveillance system developed in Sweden by Saab that uses Canadian-made jets. So, not Gripens, however, not fighter aircraft, but air surveillance aircraft. Do you think, Tim, most Canadians are on board with the massive investments the Carney government is making in national defense?
10: You say board or informed?
8: Are they on board with it? Do you think they're in favor of it?
10: Sorry.
8: Yes.
10: Sorry, okay. Rob. I'm getting deaf in the old age. I think it depends where you are. I think where you and I are from, by all means, they are, because in Atlantic Canada, our long history with defense and the opportunity that the people see in the region, I think most certainly, I think probably true in Alberta and some parts of the West as well. I don't know about Quebec, though there are lots of Quebec companies that seek to benefit. But I think they're, let me answer it this way. I think they're more on board across the country now than they have been. And that's in large measure, of course, because of the instability that Trump and Putin have put on the world. And as long as that, those twin paths of instability, plus what China is doing, whatever it may be doing, there's probably more than less Canadians that are prepared to see Canada spend on its military and military activities.
8: Okay. What's your sense of it, Jeff?
9: Yeah, I mean, I think the polling indicates that generally Canadians are more supportive than they have been at many other points in time in recent memory of investment in the military. And I do think, you know, I get a little bit irritated by the language of, you know, it's a more divided and dangerous world than it ever has been before. Well, I don't really know that that is a 100% true statement by the Prime Minister. It's always been more or less a dangerous and divided world. It's just you pick your battles. But it is certainly a moment in time where, you know, our armed forces are looking at their stocks of what they have and what they need. And they're running pretty darn low after years of bungled procurement. And I think that's really the sticking point for Canadians, right? Is, you know, how many times have they listened to politicians step to the mic and announce significant investments in helicopters or submarines or planes or otherwise? And then, you know, by the time their children are graduated from, you know, college or university and are into the workforce, finally those things show up. So I think Canadians are supportive, but they want to see the results and they want to see them quick. The other piece on this, very, very briefly, is, you know, a lot of this is dual use investment too, right? So I think there's other portions of the country that will see benefits from it too.
8: What do you mean by that, dual-use investments? What do you mean by that?
9: Yeah, so that's looking at, you know, different types of infrastructure that can be used both for, you know, general Canadians, but also at the same time for military. So that's new airports. You know, that's even talking about some of the transportation infrastructure as well, where there are direct benefits for our military in having access to certain goods and infrastructure in the country. So the investments don't just have to be on direct military materiel. They can be on infrastructure that underpins our electricity systems, et cetera.
8: Okay. Or maybe, you know, repurposing, say, a steel mill that worked for the auto sector, maybe it's repurposed to work for the military instead, Jeff,
9: exactly.
8: Something like that as well?
9: Yeah, exactly. Okay. That's exactly it.
8: All right. Okay. When we come back, it's been brought up already. We are saying goodbye to Stephen Guilbeault. Will apparently announce in about 3 hours from now that he is leaving the Liberal Party. He will sit as an independent and then say goodbye sometime this summer, step down as an MP. But how does Mr. Carney feel about that? He's very gracious today in speaking about Stephen Guilbeault, thanking him for his work. But is he really sad to see him go? When we come back, this is News Radio.

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17: Here with Tim Powers from Summa Strategies from McMillan Vantage, Jeff Rutledge. You'll like this one, Tim. Okay, it's May 27th today. So on this day, Canadian history, 1949. The legendary Joey Smallwood wins the first ever provincial election held in Newfoundland and Labrador. Joined Confederation earlier that year. The leader of the Newfoundland Liberal Party promised to modernize Newfoundland's infrastructure, negotiate transfer agreements with Ottawa, institute reforms to the public education system, and served as the Premier of Newfoundland and Labrador for a mere 22 years. 22 years, a pretty good run for the last and final father of Confederation. And I remember in 1989, living in North Sydney, where you get the ferry to go to Port-au-Basque, Newfoundland. What shows up but this shiny new ferry that was built at the Davy Shipyard in Quebec, and it was called the Joseph and Clara Smallwood.
18: Yeah.
17: Joseph and Clara Smallwood. Beautiful ship. Always worked on Newfoundland time. Now let's get to things here. Stephen Guibeau. Stephen Guibeau is to meet the press gallery at 4:30 and explain why he is leaving the Liberal Party as an MP. Already quit the cabinet because he is unhappy with Mark Carney's backsliding on environmental policy. Do you view this, Jeff Rutledge, as some great loss for the Prime Minister, or is Mark Carney more than happy to see the door close on Mr. Guibeau's time in Ottawa? What do you think?
18: Yeah, well, I think sea turtles everywhere are crying a tear over the departure of Stephen Guibeau as minister and member of the Liberal cabinet. No, I think for the Prime Minister, he's probably okay with seeing him leave. He is a bit of a hangover from the Trudeau era, but I do actually think, though, it's a bit of a sign that there is some further discontent within the Liberal caucus around environmental issues. And it shows that this kind of strange coalition that Prime Minister Carney has been able to pull together, there may be some fractures in it. You know, there was rumors of this letter having been delivered by 15 MPs to the Prime Minister with specific details regarding environmental policy and concerns over it. So maybe he's just the first sign of a few more that might be willing to depart the party. And given the tightness of the Prime Minister's majority, he might have some work to do here.
17: Yeah, because there's Nate Erskine-Smith, who wants to make the jump from federal politics to provincial politics, although that's not going very well right now. But what do you think on Mr. Guibeau's departure? How do you think the Prime Minister views that?
19: Jeff wants the sea turtles to cry, but I'm sure the right whales between Nova Scotia and Newfoundland and Labrador, Rob and Jeff, are worried now that Stephen Guibeau is gone because they were being so well protected by him. The least surprising thing to happen, but I do think the Prime Minister, picking up on something Jeff said, has to be mindful that, you know, whether the 14 people who signed the letter are in an equal frame of mind about potentially stepping away, though it is unlikely. But when someone does step away and they've been part of a party for a while and they're stepping away because that party had been committed, as that person believed, to the environment, you better figure out, all right, is this just one person or is it a bigger problem? It probably is a relief for the Prime Minister, yes. But what can it tell him about what he needs to do to hold on to, and it's not in jeopardy at the moment, but control his party?
17: Yeah, interesting. All right, that's our time. Thank you so much. Always good to get caught up with the both of you. We'll speak again soon. All the best.
19: Bye-bye.
17: That's Tim Powers, chair of Summa Strategies, managing director as well at Abacus Data. Splits his time between Ottawa and St. John's, Newfoundland. Jeff Rutledge, Vice President McMillan Vantage, joining us today from Toronto. Talkback is coming up next on News Radio.

0: From the National Newsroom of the Canadian Press, I'm Don Mitchell. The new leader of British Columbia's Conservative Party is expected to emerge tonight from the party's convention in Vancouver. There are five candidates, including former MLA Ian Black, commentator Carolyn Elliott, former MP Carrie Lynn Finley, current MLA Peter Miliband, and entrepreneur Yuri Fulmer. Despite the party coming within 30,000 votes of winning the 2024 provincial election, infighting has fractured the caucus and reduced Conservative members in the legislature by five. The disputes eventually led to then-leader John Rustad's expulsion in December. Just days after Liberal Environment Minister Stephen Guilbeault resigned, citing the government's new direction on climate, critics are accusing Prime Minister Mark Carney of backsliding on Canada's climate initiatives.
1: Under the Paris Agreement, Canada pledged to cut emissions 40 to 45% below 2005 levels by 2030. However, climate groups and federal modeling suggest recent policy changes have pushed the country off track even before factoring in the government's latest Alberta energy deal. At a parliamentary committee this week, Environment Minister Julie DeBrusson defended the government's record, pointing to new methane regulations aimed at reducing emissions. Meanwhile, Prime Minister Mark Carney continues to face criticism from opponents who say recent changes have weakened Canada's climate policies while expanding support for fossil fuels and natural gas development. David Augustine, The Canadian Press.
0: Chinese Foreign Minister Wang Yi finished up his trip to Canada today after meeting with his Canadian counterpart Anita Anand in Ottawa. Amid the first visit by a Chinese foreign minister in a decade, Anand says Canada is committed to deepening the bilateral relationship.
2: Our leaders set out a clear and ambitious vision for our recalibrated relationship. It includes elevated engagement and cooperation on trade and investment, energy, finance, public security and safety, and people-to-people ties.
0: The visit appeared to be diplomatically cordial throughout, despite a Canadian warship passing through the Taiwan Strait, defying Beijing's warning that such transits undermine the bilateral relationship. Another merchant vessel trying to break through the American blockade of Iranian ports was intercepted by the U.S. military today. The Associated Press reporting that a Gambia-flagged bulk carrier ignored multiple warnings from U.S. forces and was disabled by aircraft in the Gulf of Oman. Meanwhile, at an Indo-Pacific defense conference in Singapore, U.S. Defense Secretary Pete Hegseth insisted President Donald Trump is committed to closing a peace deal with Iran soon.
3: President Trump is laser-focused on a great deal in Iran, has the patience to see it through in historic fashion to make sure they never have a nuclear weapon.
0: The U.S. launched a blockade on Iranian ports in mid-April in response to Iran effectively closing the Strait of Hormuz. And finally, Israel's air force and artillery struck areas near a strategic mountain in southern Lebanon. Fighting continued today near the city of Nabatea, 80 kilometers south of Beirut. The latest battle follows direct talks between Lebanese and Israeli military officials at the Pentagon. This is the Canadian Press. In sports, Canada and Finland clash in a men's World Hockey Championship semifinal today in Switzerland. The winner to play the host Swiss, who earlier today shut out Norway in the other semifinal 6-0. The medal games are tomorrow. There are no Stanley Cup playoff games until Tuesday when the final between the Carolina Hurricanes and the Vegas Golden Knights begins. The Hurricanes hosted the Montreal Canadiens in five games in the Eastern Conference final last night, while the Golden Knights swept the Colorado Avalanche in four games in the Western final. In the Memorial Cup, the Western Hockey League's Everett Silvertips will meet the Ontario Hockey League's Kitchener Rangers tomorrow in the final. At the French Open, Montreal's Felix Auger-Aliassime will be on the court for his third-round singles match today. Four-seed Auger-Aliassime is up against American Brandon Nakashima. Meanwhile, Toronto's Victoria Amboko on the court right now, finishing up her third-round match against Madison Keys of the United States. And today's Champions League final features Arsenal up against Paris Saint-Germain in Budapest. From the Canadian Press, I'm Don Mitchell.
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6: Welcome to Talk Back. It's 2 hours of debate and discussion on the big issues of the day. And today, a very important topic. We welcome your calls. Regulating social media and regulating smartphone usage for children. 1-833-668-2577. I've spent the last day reading through a major report from the UK, a report done by the Academy of Medical Royal Colleges on the harm social media and smartphones is having on the well-being of children. And quite frankly, some of what I have read is chilling. It's scary. It's frightening. And you know, the question today is, what do we do about it? What should be done about it? And the very basic question is this. Is this something the government should regulate? Access to social media, screen time. Or is this something that should remain the responsibility of parents and not the government? Here's how we thought we would frame this today, because this is how it's kind of framed in the report. Would you ever let your children smoke cigarettes? Of course not, right? What kind of parent would ever do that, let their children smoke cigarettes? No responsible parent would ever let their children smoke cigarettes. Or would you ever let your children be a passenger in a vehicle without wearing a seatbelt? Of course not. You wouldn't do that. What kind of parent would do that? No responsible parent would do that. That is how these researchers who compiled this report on children's use of social media and smartphones view it. That's how they say we need to look at this. We regulate access to cigarettes. We don't let children buy cigarettes because we know cigarette smoking is bad for your health. And we have seatbelt laws, and we have had mandatory seatbelt laws for decades because we know seatbelts save lives. This group of doctors is saying this is how we need to think about children accessing social media in the smartphone age and the impact that it is having on the well-being of those children. They call it a public health emergency. A public health emergency, and they say it needs to be regulated. The use of smartphones. Unregulated access to social media is causing, they say, physical harm, psychological harm, all manner of behavioral problems, and a myriad of developmental and social problems with children. Social media and smartphones are dangerous. And they should be regulated as such. Same way we regulate access to cigarettes. Same way we don't let children go into the corner store and buy cigarettes. Same way we have made it mandatory to wear a seatbelt. We do that in the name of public health. What do you think about that idea? 1-833-668-2577. 1-833-668-2577. To compile this report, this group spoke with GPs, general practitioners, experts in child and adolescent mental health services, psychiatrists, psychologists, pediatric specialists. And they basically asked them, what are you seeing in your practices on a regular basis? I'm telling you, the findings are alarming. And this is the state of things in the UK. I was saying, is there really any reason to believe it's any different here in Canada? Situation's probably about the same, although that's an assumption on my part. But some of the findings. It is estimated that half of 13 and 14-year-olds in the UK have seen a beheading video. They've seen that online, on their phones, on social media at 13 years old. Half of them have seen that kind of material. Emergency room doctors, GPs seeing children who are suffering from vision loss, hearing loss because of compulsive use of social media on smartphones. From copying so-called challenges that they see on social media, there is a growing problem with violence imitation. Children see violent behavior online, they copy it. In an extreme case, a 10-year-old boy killed an animal, killed the family pet, and cut open his own arm because he simply could not stop watching gory content online. We have talked about this in the past. About problems with young girls, increasingly young boys as well, and the problems they're having with body image because of what they see online. Doctors in this report say they are flooded with children suffering from anxiety, depression, body dysmorphia, eating disorders because of what they call compulsive comparison. They are compulsively comparing themselves to the so-called perfection that they see on social media, and it is seriously harming their health. screen time is causing a dramatic increase in myopia. It's making billions of people short-sighted. Already in South Korea, the situation is so bad, 96% of 19-year-old males are short-sighted. UK has the same trend, and I don't doubt for a minute it's probably the case here too. Then there's the sexualization and exploitation of our children. Clinicians reporting that young girls are self-harming because they are seeking validation from men online who have a fetish for that sort of thing. Extreme examples of addiction. One child developed bed sores, wouldn't get out of bed. All she wanted to do was scroll, do the infinite scroll. This very prestigious group wants government regulation, age verification. You must be this old to use this device and to access this social media platform. They are calling on the government to ban social media platforms from using what these researchers are calling addictive design, autoplay, infinite scroll, algorithmic amplification should all be banned. There should be curfews. You can't access social media or your smartphone late at night. There should be national standards. Smartphones should be banned in every classroom. And they want public awareness campaigns similar to those that we ran for decades about the dangers of smoking and not wearing a seatbelt. They are saying that the medical community has never been more united around an issue like this since the crackdown on smoking and since the move to make seatbelts mandatory. And that's what they want governments to do when it comes to social media. Come on. You wouldn't give your child a cigarette and say, light up, Johnny. And you wouldn't let your children ride in your vehicle without saying, buckle up. The thinking here is, why do we let our children use smartphones for hours and hours and hours and hours a day? Hours and hours a day they spend on social media, using products that are harming them. Regulate, educate. Where do you come down on this? Where do you stand on it? 1-833-668-2577. Should we regulate access to social media? It's Talk Back on News Radio.
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11: Back in the day, a perfect scenario would be, I'm selling my 3,000 square foot home in Kitchener, and I'm going to be selling that for $800,000, and I'm going to be buying a beautiful bungalow for $600,000. But nowadays, that big home in Kitchener, that 3,000 square footer, is $1 million, 1.1, but that bungalow is almost $1 million. So right. The margins have shrank, and therefore the whole downsize exercise for many people is either becoming redundant or just not a possibility anymore. So people have, they have to look at alternative strategies in which they're downsizing.
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6: Yes, it is. All our phone lines available right now. I want to know where you stand on this. We've talked about this report, reports like this before, regulating social media. Maybe this UK report will reignite this debate. In fact, in London yesterday in the UK, you had family members of children, like a dozen family members of children, children who died because of the harms of social media. And they're standing outside the Prime Minister's residence at 10 Downing, and they're holding the pictures of their dead children. And they're demanding that the government do something about this, regulate social media. And the Prime Minister, the embattled Prime Minister of the UK, met with them and said he would in a matter of weeks, not months. What I want to get at is, should we do the same thing here? Is it time for the Canadian government to seriously think about regulating access to social media and smartphones for children, because they are products that are harmful to children's health? Would you say yes? We regulate, they compare it to smoking cigarettes. It's every bit as bad as smoking cigarettes. It's every bit as harmful as not wearing a seatbelt in a car. And we have enacted public safety and public health measures to prevent that. You know, would you support something like that? Or would you say, no. That's not the government's job to do that. That is my job as a parent. I will be the regulator. I will determine when my child can access social media and be on their smartphone. 1-833-668-2577. 1-833-668-2577. I mean, let's talk about this. As I said, the government doesn't let children smoke cigarettes, buy cigarettes. Okay. Seatbelts are mandatory. They've been mandatory for decades. Should we regulate smartphone access to social media the same way? In the name of public health. As I say, it's a reporter of the UK. It's top doctors in the UK who asked thousands and thousands of other doctors and other experts about what they're seeing on a daily, on a weekly basis in their practices. It's very alarming, the material that children are exposed to online, how common it is, how young children are when they access this material, the very real health impact it is having. Children ending up in doctors' offices, in the offices of mental health experts, psychologists, psychiatrists, ending up in emergency rooms, in the hospitals, and they are just in a very, very bad place. They're in a very dark place. Some children are dying. Some children are dying. As I say, news reported of the UK, where it's been a very big news story. Here's a news report about it from ITV News, courtesy ITV News out of the UK. Roll the tape, please.
13: The Prime Minister was visiting a nursery in Sussex today. Keir Starmer says when these children reach their teenage years, their ability to use social media won't be the same.
14: I'll be really clear. The question now is not whether we do something. We are going to act. I'm absolutely clear that this needs to be something where there's a game changer.
13: The pressure to act is growing as a group of senior doctors say social media is as bad for children as smoking.
15: The addictive algorithms cause severe harm. This can be seen as children accessing extreme violence or pornography, but also not undertaking physical activity, not getting out, not socialising and learning to play and learning to be with other people. Those severe harms are happening now.
13: We don't yet know what action the government might take, but as well as seeking views on an outright social media ban for under 16s, its consultation also asked about whether platforms should be required to switch off addictive features like infinite scrolling, mandatory overnight curfews, and how age verification should be strengthened. The former Health Secretary Wes Streeting, who quit Cabinet less than 2 weeks ago, says Keir Starmer has been too slow to act.
16: It's certainly fair to say the Prime Minister has needed persuading on this issue.
12: I think it's important in politics that we are able to debate. And I think that one of the weaknesses of the government's position has been an unwillingness to confront powerful vested interests in big tech.
13: In December, Australia became the first country in the world to ban under-16s from social media. The impact is still unclear, but tougher restrictions here in the UK could be announced within weeks.
6: Again, that report courtesy ITV News out of the UK. Our government here, the new Carney government, it's not been clear. It's not really said if it plans to do anything in this regard. It hasn't said if it plans to follow the Australian example. Like so much of what it does, all it has really said is we are looking into it. The Prime Minister himself has said his judgment isn't settled on it. What do you think? Regulate social media, access to smartphones, because they're every bit as bad as not wearing a seatbelt in a moving vehicle and smoking cigarettes. We do it in the name of protecting our children. Where do you stand on that? On Talk Back on News Radio.
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13: Yet another major report is calling on government to regulate social media and access to smartphones. It compares the need for regulation of smartphones and social media for children the same way seatbelts became mandatory, or how age restrictions were put in place to prevent children from buying cigarettes, because the public health harms are comparable, they say. What do you think about the government regulating access to smartphones or social media for children? 1-833-668-2577. To Cambridge we go. Sean is on the line. Hello, Sean.
14: Hi, good afternoon.
13: Hi, Sean.
14: I think it's probably a good idea. I'm not sure of the mechanics of how you do it, though. And I mean, as an adult, I've seen stuff and I've gone down the rabbit hole myself online, and I shudder to think of what children can see, like those beheading videos. Yeah, they are out there, and there are stuff you really don't want kids to see. And I think some parents

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2: Yeah,
1: scrolling.
2: It's scrolling. It's happening.
1: So you institute some sort of measure that says you can't be on these platforms late at night. You institute an electronic curfew. Sound possible to you?
2: I don't know how. I mean, you can lie easily. How old are you? You could lie right now online. Like, how do you prove somebody's age over an electronic device? It's virtually impossible. Can't be done.
1: They download, for example, some systems. Like, when I signed up for a gambling site in Ontario, I had to download my driver's license, a copy of my driver's license, or otherwise the platform wouldn't work.
2: Okay, I've never got into gambling myself, so I don't know that.
1: Right, yeah.
2: Oh, there is some sort of gambling thing. Okay, so are they going to do that for all social media? Could you imagine
1: you regulate the platforms
2: to high heaven? Could you imagine the screaming to high heaven in Canada if we demanded that you download ID to access all social media?
1: For young people? If you're under 16?
2: Yeah,
1: but we demand ID for people to buy cigarettes. We demand ID for people to buy alcohol, for people to buy cannabis. But what if it's the online world? Does the online world get a free ride and get to commit the harms that it does to children just because it's online? Do we just throw up our hands and say it's impossible, Sean?
2: Oh, no. But you know people are going to scream blue murder. You know people like I do. When you buy alcohol or cigarettes, you can look at a person and know about how old they are.
1: All right. I appreciate your interest in the topic. Thank you. 1-833-668-2577. This is News Radio.
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4: 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Slash, Guns N' Roses lead guitarist, Velvet Revolver co-founder. 4 solo albums. At 35, diagnosed with cardiomyopathy caused by years of alcohol and drug abuse. Given between 6 days and 6 weeks to live. Survived through physio and the implantation of a defibrillator. Slash, clean and sober since 2006.
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4: 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Tried to get clean after bandmate ODs. Rehab. Relapse. Wrote Scar Tissue detailing his history with alcohol and drug abuse. Anthony Kiedis, sober since 2000.
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4: Scott Weiland of Stone Temple Pilots. 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Also fronted Velvet Revolver, won 2 Grammys, often did coke so he could drink more. 2 DUIs, 5 months in prison, stints in rehab, OD'd on booze and drugs on a tour bus.
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3: Don't let alcohol cut your story short. 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
4: James Hetfield, Metallica frontman. Band drank so much, earned the nickname Alcoholica. Wife kicked him out. Feared he'd lose his family. Quit drinking for good. 15 years later, had relapse. Canceled tour. Disappointed fans. Returned to rehab.
6: You know what's said for two.
4: Committed to defeating demons this time. James Hetfield, sober since 2019.
3: Maybe it's time to change your tune. 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
4: Born Johnny Allen Hendrix in Seattle, Washington. Started playing the guitar at age 15. Pioneer of explosive electric possibilities, overdriven amplifiers, feedback, and distortion. Often became violent when drinking. Injured right hand. Infamous drunken jam with Jim Morrison. Later choked to death on his own vomit, mainly composed of red wine. Jimi Hendrix, dead at 27.

0: don't let alcohol cut your story short. Please drink responsibly. This rock and roll obit is brought to you by alcohol.
1: Born Johnny Allen Hendricks in Seattle, Washington, started playing the guitar at age 15. Pioneer of explosive electric possibilities, overdriven amplifiers, feedback, and distortion. Often became violent when drinking. Injured right hand. Infamous drunken jam with Jim Morrison. Later choked to death on his own vomit, mainly composed of red wine. Jimi Hendrix, dead at 27.
0: Don't let alcohol cut your story short. Please drink responsibly.
2: Even if you lose the booze, you can still be a rock star.
3: Bruce Springsteen was stricken with an ulcer and kicked booze to save his life. Quote, "My diaphragm hurt so bad when I went to make the effort to sing, it was killing me. So I literally couldn't sing at all." He's since cut out drinking completely.
2: Sobriety rocks. But if you choose to drink, please do it responsibly.
0: This rock and roll mugshot is brought to you by alcohol.
1: January 5th, 2003. Green Day lead singer Billy Joe Armstrong, arrested for drunk driving in Berkeley, California. Stopped for speeding in his BMW convertible around 1 a.m. Fails sobriety test. Blows over with a 0.18% blood alcohol level. Booked and released on $1,053 bail.
0: Get the picture? Don't drink and drive.
4: From the National Newsroom of the Canadian Press, I'm Don Mitchell. The new leader of British Columbia's Conservative Party is expected to emerge tonight from the party's convention in Vancouver. There are five candidates, including former MLA Ian Black, commentator Carolyn Elliott, former MP Carrie Lynn Finley, current MLA Peter Miliband, and entrepreneur Yuri Fulmer. Despite the party coming away within 30,000 votes of winning the 2024 provincial election, infighting has fractured the caucus and reduced Conservative members in the legislature by five. The disputes eventually led to then-leader John Rustad's expulsion in December. Just days after Liberal Environment Minister Stephen Guilbeault resigned, citing the government's new direction on climate, critics are accusing Prime Minister Mark Carney of backsliding on Canada's climate initiatives.
5: Under the Paris Agreement, Canada pledged to cut emissions 40 to 45% below 2005 levels by 2030. However, climate groups and federal modeling suggest recent policy changes have pushed the country off track even before factoring in the government's latest Alberta energy deal. At a parliamentary committee this week, Environment Minister Julie DeBrusen defended the government's record, pointing to new methane regulations aimed at reducing emissions. Meanwhile, Prime Minister Mark Carney continues to face criticism from opponents who say recent changes have weakened Canada's climate policies while expanding support for fossil fuels and natural gas development. David Augustine, The Canadian Press.
4: Chinese Foreign Minister Wang Yi finished up his trip to Canada today after meeting with his Canadian counterpart Anita Anand in Ottawa. Amid the first visit by a Chinese foreign minister in a decade, Anand says Canada is committed to deepening the bilateral relationship.
6: Our leaders set out a clear and ambitious vision for our recalibrated relationship. It includes elevated engagement and cooperation on trade and investment, energy, finance, public security and safety, and people-to-people ties.
4: The visit appeared to be diplomatically cordial throughout, despite a Canadian warship passing through the Taiwan Strait, defying Beijing's warning that such transits undermine the bilateral relationship. Another merchant vessel trying to break through the American blockade of Iranian ports was intercepted by the U.S. military today. The Associated Press reporting that a Gambia-flagged bulk carrier ignored multiple warnings from U.S. forces and was disabled by aircraft in the Gulf of Oman. Meanwhile, at an Indo-Pacific defense conference in Singapore, U.S. Defense Secretary Pete Hegseth insisted President Donald Trump is committed to closing a peace deal with Iran soon.
7: President Trump is laser-focused on a great deal in Iran, has the patience to see it through in historic fashion to make sure they never have a nuclear weapon.
4: The U.S. launched a blockade on Iranian ports in mid-April in response to Iran effectively closing the Strait of Hormuz. And finally, Israel's air force and artillery struck areas near a strategic mountain in southern Lebanon. Fighting continued today near the city of Nabatea, 80 kilometers south of Beirut. The latest battle follows direct talks between Lebanese and Israeli military officials at the Pentagon. This is the Canadian Press. In sports, Canada and Finland clash in a men's World Hockey Championship semifinal today in Switzerland. The winner to play the host Swiss, who earlier today shut out Norway in the other semifinal 6-0. The medal games are tomorrow. There are no Stanley Cup playoff games until Tuesday when the final between the Carolina Hurricanes and the Vegas Golden Knights begins. The Hurricanes hosted the Montreal Canadiens in five games in the Eastern Conference final last night, while the Golden Knights swept the Colorado Avalanche in four games in the Western final. In the Memorial Cup, the Western Hockey League's Everett Silvertips will meet the Ontario Hockey League's Kitchener Rangers tomorrow in the final. At the French Open, Montreal's Félix Auger-Aliassime will be on the court for his third-round singles match today. Four-seed Auger-Aliassime is up against American Brandon Nakashima. Meanwhile, Toronto's Victoria Amboko on the court right now, finishing up her third-round match against Madison Keys of the United States. And today's Champions League final features Arsenal up against Paris Saint-Germain in Budapest. From the Canadian Press, I'm Dom Mitchell.
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10: The basic question is, should the government regulate access to social media for children, access to smartphones for children, or does that remain the responsibility of parents? Please have your say on this topic. 1-833-668-2577. We have four lines available right now. Grant is up next in Calgary. Hello, Grant.
11: Hello. Hello.
10: Hi, Grant. Yeah, go ahead, sir.
11: Yeah, I think it should be mandated, implemented, whatever you want to call it. It's, you know, to protect
10: regulated
11: kids. I think it should be for sure. Kids are pretty vulnerable, and, you know, you can look at what's happened in the past to some of these kids. I mean, Amanda Knox is one. That was a sad story. Kids are too vulnerable. It's, you know, with AI and all this stuff, it's just getting worse and worse every day. Something's got to be done.
10: Right. So you would support something like an age verification system, for example?
11: I'm for that. I got two young kids. My oldest will be 10 here in a few months. And last year she was on a website. I was talking to my ex and she was on the phone and she was underneath a canopy on her bunk bed. And I said, what is she doing? You don't even know what she's doing. And then she came back to me and said, oh, she's on Roblox. I said, well, you got to get her off there. That's from what I've heard, it's not a very good site. There's predators on there that are posing to be children, and kids don't know.
10: Yeah. Yeah. Okay.
11: I'm all for it.
10: You're all for it. Okay. Thank you for your interest in the topic, sir. Grant in Calgary to Kitchener, Ontario. Stephen is there. Hello, Stephen. Hi, Stephen.
12: Hi, how are you? Thanks so much for
10: taking very good,
12: my call.
10: Stephen. You're welcome, Stephen. What's your opinion?
12: Some parents may not be excited about this, but I'm on the opposite side of the fence. I think as parents, we have a responsibility to not only monitor what our kids are doing online, but also teach them resilience. So in other words, if they feel that their friends are teasing them on a chat site, for example, showing them how to recognize right from wrong on a social media site and learn how to walk away from it rather than taking a fight back response. Because I think that's what gets a lot of young children in trouble, is they feel that as little keyboard warriors that they can just handle their own business and end up getting themselves deeper into emotional trauma or even more serious, attacking other individuals, which definitely is not a good thing. But on the other side of that, if we, as parents and legislators, try and regulate the access to social media, then how do our kids who are growing up in a generation that is so heavily dependent on electronics, mm-hmm. you know, how do they learn and grow with technology?
10: Well, you break the dependence cycle on that.
12: Yeah, yeah. And the thing is, there's that, yes, there is a dependency on it for sure. I mean, I've had, you know, scraps with my teenagers when it's time to get off the phones for the night, she's not too happy about it. And I get that. No kid would be, but we've always enforced a 9:30 PM cutoff time and it has to be respected because it prevents a lot of poor judgment mistakes that happen at night when you're half asleep or when real predators
10: just let
12: are
10: me
12: out
10: get, just let me give you one example of the scope of the problem that is, and I know people have not read this report. I read this report so you don't have to. Okay. So they survey 300 healthcare professionals. As I say, everyone from general practitioners to child psychologists. And they say in the last 3 months, how often have you seen a child in your office and you suspected that their issue was related to screen time and mobile device use? And more than a third said multiple times a week. More than a third. Yeah. Multiple times a week, they have children coming into their offices in some kind of medical distress related to screen time. Now, if that was happening and it was, say, some other drug or something, wouldn't we be calling for regulation, investigations into what the heck is going on?
12: Yeah, fair opinion, and I appreciate that. But I think it's something that I think parents have a real opportunity to take those opportunities and have those conversations with their kids to teach them resiliency skills and go from there. I mean, of course, you punish if there's bad behaviors and do those sorts of things, but it does require a lot of involvement from parents. And I can tell you, as a parent myself, I've been in situation talking with other young kids my daughter's age, and some of them, not all of them, thankfully, but some of them have commented that my mom and dad really don't care. And that's scary, which means you've got a situation where there's no conversations happening, where it's just carte blanche. And that to me is the biggest danger, is not teaching kids the gravity of some of their actions. And I know that my daughter's school here locally in Kitchener, for example, has done an outstanding job working with mostly intermediate kids, because they have greater access to social media. So we're talking sixth grade and up to grade eight. They've done a wonderful job in engaging with the kids and showing them, okay, this is not okay. Anytime you see anything like this, please let us know. And they're actively engaging with other parents so that the parents are made aware of the activities of their children. And I think, as appalling as it is sometimes to hear some of the things that your own child has done, it's still an opportunity to parent. And I think it's really important, where if you don't do anything, then you're setting your child up for unnecessary risk, in my opinion.
10: Okay. I appreciate you. A very thoughtful opinion. Thank you so much. Stephen in Kitchener today. More of your calls just ahead. On this idea, we've talked about it before. Let's talk about it again today. Regulating social media. Government regulation of big social media platforms. Getting tough with the Facebooks, the TikToks, the Instagrams, the WhatsApps. YouTube. Infinite scrolling. Autoplay. Cracking down on all of that in the name of public health for children, protecting children. What do you think about that? This is News Radio.

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14: Okay, flight leaves at 17:35. Airline says 3 hours early. That's 14:35. At eastbound traffic on the 401, that's 100, maybe 130 minutes. So I leave at 12:55. Oh, and 25 for parking and maybe 30 for customs.
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19: So there is a new report, and it compares the need for government regulation of smartphones, social media for children, to seatbelts and when seatbelts became mandatory, or how age restrictions were put in place to buy cigarettes. We did that in the name of public health, in the name of saving lives and protecting children. What about the same application to access social media? What about the same sort of government regulation with social media platforms or smartphone usage? 1-833-668-2577. Your thoughts, please. We've heard it already. No, I'm not in favor of more government regulation. That's my job as a parent. Where do you stand on this most important issue? I feel like I read reports like this. I feel like we're just sleepwalking into a catastrophe, in all honesty. I'm so passionate about this issue. Neil in Halifax, thanks for calling. Go ahead.
20: Hi, my name is Neil. I work for cybersecurity and risk.
19: Mm-hmm.
20: And there are a few things that is related to this. So there are a few things that I usually keep telling parents. So parents need to understand something very clearly. The problem is not that children are smarter than adults. The problem is that most online age checks are fake. So a child can type a fake birthday, click I am over 18, or use parent's account or download an app before the parent even knows. So that is not real prediction. But the wrong answer is also dangerous. So we should not tell parents or children to upload passports or driver's license or selfies and private ID documents to every random website, because in my job, that creates a bigger privacy and identity theft problem.
19: Okay.
20: So you might ask me what might actually work. So
19: what might actually work? Yes, that was going to be my next question. Thank you. What would work?
20: So let me take the example of Apple. So we have a lot of Apple users. So for Apple users, start with what already exists. So you can create a proper Apple child account, put the child inside family sharing, or you can turn on screen time. You can use content and privacy restrictions, or you can set app and website limits, or you can turn on ask to buy, so parents approve downloads and purchases. There are policies where Apple says family sharing lets parents manage a child's device with screen time and parental control, and ask to buy lets parents approve or decline app store downloads and purchases. So parents should also use communication safety, which can warn children about sensitive photos and videos, and use app age ratings and content restrictions instead of leaving the device wide open in their hands. So that is something what works best, and what works best is not one magic button. It is different layers. So child account, parent approval, screen time, age rated apps, web restrictions. Most importantly, no shared parent passwords. No adult account for the child, no unrestricted payment card, or no payment card saved on the child devices.
19: Okay. You're saying, well, you can do this, that, you know, these tools already exist, right?
20: Exactly.
19: Yeah, you can do this. You can do this. What I'm asking is, should the government regulate it so that you must do this? If you're a technology company and you want to promote your products to young people, for example, you must do this. You must do this. You must. Is it possible to say you must be 16? That seems to be the popular. You must be 16 to be on this platform. Should we have our government tell tech companies you can't have somebody 15, 14, 13 years old on your platform? It's against the law in Canada.
20: There are other countries like UK and Australia have already enforced. There are laws, there are rules, there are regulations, there are compliance already in place, and there are mechanisms to enforce it. So, yes, government should enforce online child safety, because all the current mechanisms do not work. Companies have had years to fix this voluntarily, and many still rely on click here if you are 18. That is not protection. But
19: that's not protection.
20: Government should enforce, the government should not force every website to collect the IDs or passports or driver's license or selfies or home addresses, because that is going to create additional massive privacy identity theft problems. The right approach would be the government sets safety rules, but laws. The UK is already doing this. So I think it was in July 2025 or 2024, they had this rule where apps allowing pornography must have strong age restriction to stop children accessing it. So government should not build a surveillance system. It should not track everyone's browsing. It should not make every person upload their IDs. So I believe Canada's privacy commissioner warns age assurance can help reduce harm to children. But if there is a poorly designed system, that will create additional risk. It will create risk like breaches or profiling or tracking or unfair data collection.
19: Okay. So thank you. Thank you. Yeah, got to run. The calls for action in this report are age verification systems. Again, you must be this old to use this device. You must be this old to access this social media platform. They want to ban social media platforms from using what they call addictive design. There has to be an option to turn off things like infinite scroll, autoplay, algorithmic amplification. It should all be banned for people under a certain age. And they want national standards, especially in the public education system, around smartphones and social media use, for example, in the classroom, and public awareness campaigns. We should be running public awareness campaigns the same way we did about, you know, don't smoke, wear your seatbelt. 1-833-668-2577. Have your say on the topic on Talkback on News Radio.
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0: From the National Newsroom of the Canadian Press, I'm Don Mitchell. Voting will officially wrap up today on a new tentative deal for Canada Post workers. After more than 2 years of labor strife, about 55,000 union members have been voting since April 20th on a five-year contract, which includes wage increases of 6.5% and 3% in the first 2 years. The Canadian Union of Postal Workers says it expects to release the results on Monday. Immigration lawyers say there's been a major spike in federal court challenges over the reviewing of visa applications, and they're suggesting technology like artificial intelligence may be behind it.
1: The number of immigration cases being brought to the court has exploded in recent years, climbing from about 6,400 in 2020 to more than 28,000 last year. Lawyers who spoke to the Canadian Press say they're seeing more boilerplate language in refusal letters since the Immigration Department began to use tech tools to clear its backlog. They say that some reasons the department has offered for rejecting immigration applications suggest immigration officers aren't looking at all the evidence. Immigration Minister Lena Diab's spokesperson says the caseload spike can't be attributed to any single factor, and the increase in numbers of people looking to come to Canada will lead to more refusals. John Kennedy, The Canadian Press.
0: The head of the World Health Organization visited Bunia in eastern Congo, where a rare Ebola outbreak is spreading rapidly. WHO Director General Tedros Adhanom Ghebreyesus emphasized building community trust and safe burials to prevent the virus's spread. He also urged countries to reconsider travel bans since they discourage transparency. Speaking to reporters, Ghebreyesus expressed positivity about the ongoing outbreak.
2: DRC has faced Ebola before, 16 times, and has ended every outbreak, and this is the 17th. That history gives me real confidence.
0: The current surge connected with Congo has 906 suspected cases and 223 deaths. County officials say a wildfire in northern Alberta has destroyed five homes. The blaze forced the evacuation of close to 200 properties. Summerlee residents were allowed to return Thursday night, but residents of Thunder Lake weren't permitted to return until yesterday morning. And rescue divers in Laos say all five miners trapped in a flooded cave are now out and in good health. It caps off an extraordinary rescue effort. One of the divers, Josh Richardson, said water pumps lowered the water in caves enough for men to crawl and at times swim out of the caves.
5: We were just about to turn the pumps off when they emerged on their own. So obviously the water level was dropped low enough that they've decided to do a bit of a roof sniff and squeeze their way out.
0: Two people remain unlocated. The rescue involved teams from Laos, Thailand, Japan, Malaysia, with specialists from Indonesia, France, and Australia also assisting. This is the Canadian Press. In sports, on the ice right now, Canada and Finland clash in a men's World Hockey Championship semifinal in Switzerland. The winner to play the host Swiss, who shut out Norway in the other semifinal 6-0. The medal games are tomorrow. No Stanley Cup playoff hockey until Tuesday, when the final between the Carolina Hurricanes and the Vegas Golden Knights begin. In the Memorial Cup, the Western Hockey League's Everett Silvertips will meet the Ontario Hockey League's Kitchener Rangers tomorrow in the final. At the French Open, Montreal's Felix Auger-Aliassime is on the court right now for his third-round singles match at the French Open. The fourth-seeded Auger-Aliassime is up against Brandon Nakashima. Meanwhile, Toronto's Victoria Mboko is on the court right now in her third-round match with Madison Keys of the United States. And the expansion Toronto Tempo are at home to the Seattle Storm today in the second meeting this month between the two WNBA teams. From the Canadian Press, I'm Don Mitchell.
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19: Welcome to hour number two of Talk Back today. I'm Rob Snow. It's great to be back with you. I have been referencing a major report. It was published in the UK. It calls on government to regulate social media and access to smartphones. It compares the need for such regulation to seatbelts and seatbelt laws, and when seatbelts became mandatory, done in the name of saving lives, or how age restrictions were put in place to buy cigarettes. We don't let young children buy cigarettes. There are age restrictions in place, and they're saying we should do the same thing. And we should impose restrictions and we should regulate social media and smartphone use because the public health harms are comparable. I have been asking, and it's been quiet. I must say, I'm quite surprised. What you think about the government regulating access to smartphones and social media for children? Is that the government's job? 1-833-668-2577. Should the government regulate children's access to smartphones, children's access to social media, or does that remain in the domain of the parent? That is the parent's responsibility. You can read this report for yourself. I would encourage you to do so. It's very easy to find. It's called Growing Up in an Online World, a national consultation, again, done by the Academy of Medical Royal Colleges. And some of it, I have to say, is rather hair-raising. 1-833-668-2577. Let me offer you up some of what was found and reported in this study. And again, what they did, they talked to thousands of doctors. Family doctors, child psychologists, child psychiatrists, pediatricians, people who are other types of experts in childhood mental health and development. And they ask, what are you seeing? What are you seeing in your practice? What do you come across in the run of a week? And I'm telling you, folks, it's crazy how bad it is. The scope of the issue, they call it a public health emergency. For example, they surveyed 300 of these healthcare professionals, and they asked, in the last 3 months, how often have you seen a child in your office and suspected that their issue was related to screen time and the use of mobile devices? And more than a third said, I see that multiple times a week. 34%. So I see that multiple times a week in my office. Multiple times a week. It's happening all the time. Another 30% said at least once a week. So you have 64% saying at least once a week, sometimes multiple times a week. A child comes to see me because of health issues related to screen time and social media. Imagine if this was any other product. Would we say, yeah, that's fine. We don't need to regulate that. We don't need to regulate that. Thousands of children showing up in medical offices across the country with issues related to screen time. No need to regulate an industry like that. We can have the Wild West that we have now. Think about the strain that must put on the healthcare system. All of these people suffering from all of it, and children suffering from these issues related to access on social media, compulsive use of social media. I'm going to warn you. Some of the details in this report, they are graphic. They are graphic. They don't hold out. I want to warn you. Okay. Some of it's uncomfortable to hear, but I think you should know about it. Quote, a 10-year-old boy who was addicted to social media became so obsessed with gore that he killed a pigeon and killed the family pet and cut open his own arm to see blood vessels, according to the boy's GP. Here's another one right from this report. Quote, a 14-year-old boy amputated his own finger, and according to the clinician treating him, he plans to go further. That was according to a child psychiatrist. More examples. Children between the ages of 14 and 17 sharing graphic images and videos of child sexual abuse. They are distributing child pornography and probably don't think anything of it. In the UK, they have something called Child and Adolescent Mental Health Services as part of the universal healthcare system in the UK. According to the staff who work there, this is what they've seen. Children who have committed suicide after viewing content online, children joining virtual suicide packs with other children online, children threatening to kill family members after watching violent videos online, children overdosing after doing TikTok challenges. One child at school videoed while using the washroom at the school. The video is shared with thousands of other students in the school. Now the child doesn't want to go to school anymore. Children being groomed to make sexually explicit content for money. And according to the report, 13 is now the average age of children viewing hardcore pornography on social media platforms. 13. And are we going to say, really? Are we going to sit here and say, that's fine. Don't need to regulate that. Just leave that up to the parents. We'll just leave that up to the parents. This is what is happening. Should it still be unregulated? Is this an industry that can largely operate unregulated? Because, well, they say they have the tools and parents can enact the tools on their own, and it's the parents' responsibility anyway, and it's not none of the government's business. Have your say, please. 1-833-668-2577. 1-833-668-2577. Lots of lines available. Wait won't be too long. And I will hear you out. I really will. Love to know your opinion on this. This is News Radio.

Neil Aitchison here, also known as Constable Archibald F. Inkster of the RCMP. Back for one more final farewell. And sorry, I'm not sorry. Canada has been making headlines again lately, which gives great fodder for this unapologetic Canadian musical comedy. You'll be sorry you missed it. Sorry, I'm not sorry. 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
12: Potential for social media regulation. Shirley up next on Talk Back in Calgary. Hello, Shirley.
13: Hi, Rob. How are you?
12: Very good, Shirley. What's your opinion here?
13: I think it should be regulated.
12: And why do you think that?
13: Well, and the reason being is because you don't hear of all the bad things that happen on the news and the radio with through social, like for kids that happen, until you actually listen to police officers talk what's going on in the schools and right. all the problems social media causes and what they're dealing with.
12: And what have you, do you have personal experience with that? Do you have personal experience with that, Shirley? You do. Okay. Can you share some of that?
13: Well, it's just, you know, hearing what's going on in the schools and you know, I can't say who or anything, but you hear different things like Snapchat and all the other social media things. And, you know, things get posted online with the kids and then all of a sudden it disappears and you don't see it. And the parents don't spend a lot of time with their kids like all day because they're in school. So it's all their friends all day. They're always on social media. This is what's happening. And then when something does happen, now the police have to go, you know, and get permission from Snapchat or the other social medias to be able to investigate it. So we just don't hear this. And the people who spend most of the time with your children are not the parents. It's their friends. And this is what all their friends are doing.
12: Right. Right. So would you be in favor of something like, you have to be at least 16 years old to be on a social media platform?
13: You betcha.
12: Yeah. Some people say, it's just impossible, Rob. You'd never be able to enforce something like that.
13: It's not impossible. You can't even get married without permission from your parent. You have to be 18, for heaven's sakes. Right?
12: Right. Yeah. I mean, I was thinking there's probably more regulations for me doing this radio show every day. An open line radio show every day than there is for these massive social media platforms.
13: Yeah.
12: And look at the harm that it is causing.
13: Yeah, it is. It's not just bullying. It's making kids do stupid stuff to be, you know, the big person in school. It's, you know, it's parents just giving their phones to their children who are little, like who are 4 and 5 years old. Here you go, just to keep them quiet. You know, you don't know what these kids are on. And And the kids are quite good at hiding it. They can do it at school and after school. Parents don't get home till 5 o'clock. And then what are they going to do? Check their phone? No, they're making supper. So, and then by that time, you know, parents are going to check their phones. They don't have time. They're both working. Parents say that they will, but I bet you, like, not many parents do.
12: Okay. So thank you, Shirley. Okay. Thank you, Shirley. I appreciate your call. Appreciate your passion on the topic. Linda in Southern Alberta. Linda. Hi there, Linda.
9: Hello. Yes. Yeah, I think it would be just another tool for the parent, because oftentimes with regulation and stuff or whatever, kids say, well, I know what I can do. I'm allowed to do this. And if you say, no, you can't. According to law, you cannot do this. It gives you just more of an up, because you know how kids can be defiant sometimes.
12: Oh, yes. Yes.
9: And I know I have great grandchildren that are just on iPads, and it's like, get off of it. You guys have been on it for X amount of time, and you take it away, and it's almost like a panic attack. Because they're almost
12: it's not that they're almost addicted to it. They are. And when you take it away, they're showing all the classic signs of withdrawal, right?
9: Yeah, and their brain development is not there. You know, so they're very impressionable. So I think, you know, giving them a responsibility when they're not really capable of understanding that responsibility.
12: You think it would actually be useful to the parents if there was some government regulation around accessing this platform? No, you can't be on that because it's against the law.
9: Yes. Well, you know, I even have it with my great-grandchildren because of the mother they had. Not all parents are not all adults are good parents. And so we're getting in the car and she said, we don't have to put our seatbelt on. We're not going that far. And I said, yes, you do. Well, mom doesn't make us. Well, here in this car, you do, because it's the law.
12: Right. Sure.
9: So, you know, I think sometimes you need that extra tool.
12: All right. Thank you, Linda, for your call. I mean, just imagine, you know, Linda and I are coming up with a new product and we want approval from the Canadian government to sell it in Canada. And they say, well, what could be some of the potential harms, say health-wise, from accessing your product, say for young people? Well, you know, there could be exposure to extremely violent content. There could be the potential for vision loss, hearing loss, myopia, body image issues, anxiety, depression, body dysmorphia, eating disorders, compulsive comparison, violence imitation, sexualization and sexual exploitation of children. Those, you know, might be some of the, you know, potential side effects of our product. Do you think the government wouldn't regulate a product like that? Or say, no, you can't. You just ban the product. Like, no, we're not going to let you sell that product in Canada. Not to children. And yet these are the real life outcomes of accessing these social media platforms in this country. And that's why there are growing calls for social media regulation. There will be pushback. There will be pushback from libertarians. I can understand that. Who don't want, and they think there's enough government oversight already. Too much. We don't need the nanny state. This is what parents are for, to regulate. They'll be the regulator of smartphone use and social media access, and they don't need any oversight from the government. What do you think? This is the great debate. 1-833-668-2577, and have your say on Talkback on News Radio.
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12: So if you're reading some of the reports about this particular news story online, you'll see headlines say, social media as bad for children as smoking, British doctors say. Well, not quite exactly. What they are saying is that the medical community in that particular country is united around this idea that there needs to be the similar kinds of regulations that were put in place to protect children from the harms of smoking, that, you know, age restrictions. We don't let children buy cigarettes. Seatbelts also came up. We made seatbelts mandatory because we know it's safer for children if they are buckled up in a car. And then they list the litany, a long list, and some of it is very, very graphic, of the consequences and the harms that are coming from social media. And they are saying we need the same sort of regulation, the same sort of anti-tobacco legislation, the same sort of legislation that brought in mandatory seatbelt laws. That's what this story is really about when you actually read the report. Let's go to, but do you favor that idea? Zach in Calgary. Thanks for calling, Zach.
26: Hi, Rob. How are you?
12: Yeah, very good, Zach. Yeah, thanks for the call. What's your opinion here?
26: I think the screen time problem is like a hyper-concentrated form of the problem that we had with excessive television use that we had in the past. I

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11: So if you're reading some of the reports about this particular news story online, you'll see headlines say, "Social media as bad for children as smoking," British doctors say. Well, not quite exactly. What they are saying is that the medical community in that particular country is united around this idea that there needs to be the similar kinds of regulations that were put in place to protect children from the harms of smoking, that, you know, age restrictions. We don't let children buy cigarettes. Seatbelts also came up. We made seatbelts mandatory because we know it's safer for children if they are buckled up in a car. And then they list the litany, a long list, and some of it is very, very graphic, of the consequences and the harms that are coming from social media. And they are saying we need the same sort of regulation, the same sort of anti-tobacco legislation, the same sort of legislation that brought in mandatory seatbelt laws. That's what this story is really about when you actually read the report. Let's go to, but do you favor that idea? Zach in Calgary. Thanks for calling, Zach.
12: Hi, Rob. How are you?
11: Yeah, very good, Zach. Yeah, thanks for the call. What's your opinion here?
12: I think the screen time problem is like a hyper-concentrated form of the problem that we had with excessive television use that we had in the past. I want to say that I do think so. I think social media should be banned for children and teens, but unfortunately, it's only scratching the surface of the problem. It's not even close to enough. I feel like Pandora's box has been opened and we can't close it with the way the internet is set up. I mean, okay. You scratch the surface just mentioning like the gore and hardcore pornography that's on the internet.
11: Yeah.
12: So I grew up when the internet was starting to kind of take shape. And I believe I was 8 or 9 when I was exposed to hardcore pornography. And I wasn't seeking it out, but, you know, we're at a friend's house playing on the computer.

0: computer, and then there it was. And Rob, this isn't stumbling on a magazine tucked away or something. Like, this is, you know.
1: This is not the Playboy centerfold that children were seeing in the 70s and 80s. This is hardcore stuff.
0: Imagine a kid in his formative years, not even turning 10, being exposed to that. And then, you know, people can go down a bad path and be steeped in it. And same with the gore. It's just social media, you know, that'll fix one of the issues. But I don't know. I don't know what the solution is. The internet is so heavily unregulated by design. Like, even if you wanted to regulate it, you can't. It's just the way that it's.
1: Do you think it would be possible? Because this is what they're trying. They're experimenting with this. They passed it into law in Australia. Age verification. You have to be 16 or you can't be on this social media platform.
0: For social media, I think that's possible. I just don't think that's even scratching the surface of the problems. Like, I think the social media is easy for us to kind of hone in on, but it's not like I said, I remember growing up kind of before social media. Like, I didn't really have Facebook until the start of high school. And some of the stuff that you would get, you know, you would see on the computer, you know, when you're in school or you're at a friend's house. It's the broader web content
1: that you think it's hard to put the genie back in the bottle, as you say. Okay. Yeah. Thank you, Zach. Yeah. Thanks for sharing your opinion. You've outlined it very well. 1-833-668-2577. One or two lines available there. Good to see the interest. Get right back to your phone calls right after the latest breaking news on TalkBack on News Radio.

0: From the National Newsroom of the Canadian Press, I'm Don Mitchell. Voting will officially wrap up today on a new tentative deal for Canada Post workers. After more than 2 years of labor strife, about 55,000 union members have been voting since April 20th on a five-year contract, which includes wage increases of 6.5% and 3% in the first 2 years. The Canadian Union of Postal Workers says it expects to release the results on Monday. Immigration lawyers say there's been a major spike in federal court challenges over the reviewing of visa applications, and they're suggesting technology like artificial intelligence may be behind it.
1: The number of immigration cases being brought to the court has exploded in recent years, climbing from about 6,400 in 2020 to more than 28,000 last year. Lawyers who spoke to the Canadian Press say they're seeing more boilerplate language in refusal letters since the Immigration Department began to use tech tools to clear its backlog. They say that some reasons the department has offered for rejecting immigration applications suggest immigration officers aren't looking at all the evidence. Immigration Minister Lena Diab's spokesperson says the caseload spike can't be attributed to any single factor, and the increase in numbers of people looking to come to Canada will lead to more refusals. John Kennedy, The Canadian Press.
0: The head of the World Health Organization visited Bunia in eastern Congo, where a rare Ebola outbreak is spreading rapidly. WHO Director General Tedros Adhanom Ghebreyesus emphasized building community trust and safe burials to prevent the virus's spread. He also urged countries to reconsider travel bans since they discourage transparency. Speaking to reporters, Ghebreyesus expressed positivity about the ongoing outbreak.
2: DRC has faced Ebola before, 16 times, and has ended every outbreak, and this is the 17th. That history gives me real confidence.
0: The current surge connected with Congo has 906 suspected cases and 223 deaths. County officials say a wildfire in northern Alberta has destroyed five homes. The blaze forced the evacuation of close to 200 properties. Summerlee residents were allowed to return Thursday night, but residents of Thunder Lake weren't permitted to return until yesterday morning. And rescue divers in Laos say all five miners trapped in a flooded cave are now out and in good health. It caps off an extraordinary rescue effort. One of the divers, Josh Richardson, said water pumps lowered the water in caves enough for men to crawl and at times swim out of the caves.
3: We were just about to turn the pumps off when they emerged on their own. So obviously the water level was dropped low enough that they've decided to do a bit of a roof sniff and squeeze their way out.
0: Two people remain unlocated. The rescue involved teams from Laos, Thailand, Japan, Malaysia, with specialists from Indonesia, France, and Australia also assisting. This is the Canadian Press. In sports, on the ice right now, Canada and Finland clash in a men's World Hockey Championship semifinal in Switzerland. The winner to play the host Swiss, who shut out Norway in the other semifinal 6-0. The medal games are tomorrow. No Stanley Cup playoff hockey until Tuesday, when the final between the Carolina Hurricanes and the Vegas Golden Knights begin. In the Memorial Cup, the Western Hockey League's Everett Silvertips will meet the Ontario Hockey League's Kitchener Rangers tomorrow in the final. At the French Open, Montreal's Felix Auger-Aliassime is on the court right now for his third-round singles match at the French Open. The fourth-seeded Auger-Aliassime is up against Brandon Nakashima. Meanwhile, Toronto's Victoria Mboko is on the court right now in her third-round match with Madison Keys of the United States. And the expansion Toronto Tempo are at home to the Seattle Storm today in the second meeting this month between the two WNBA teams. From the Canadian Press, I'm Don Mitchell.
4: So good.
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8: So we've been talking today about the potential for social media regulation. We've been citing this major report from very senior doctors in the UK who spoke to thousands of their colleagues across the UK and are calling for social media regulation, which has already been enacted in other countries, much like Canada, the UK, Australia. One of the things that they're suggesting we look at is something like a digital curfew. For example, there has to be a mandate on the amount of time that a child can spend on the phone. Now, people will say, well, those tools already exist. fine. Make them mandatory. Infinite scrolling, according to this report, a lot of that is happening while everyone is tucked away in bed at night and the parents are sound asleep up to 25% of the time. Children are scrolling on their devices between the hours of 9 p.m. and 5 a.m. in the morning. The parents are asleep. The child is in bed in another room, scrolling and scrolling and scrolling away the night. It's like we have children working the graveyard shift on social media. And here is another on the disinformation and children consuming disinformation, misinformation online. Apparently for girls, I did not know this, but one of the problems is content. This is just one example. Content online that girls are viewing that makes it sound like hormones are unnatural. And for young girls, as you well know, sometimes girls are put on birth control to control their cycle, their menstrual cycle. It's been done for a long time, but it's being spread online that that's unnatural. So as a consequence, what they're seeing, at least in the UK, is a rise in all sorts of complications related to things like heavy periods, endometriosis, unwanted pregnancies, and an increase in abortion. Misinformation is thriving, they say, according to the UK's College of Sexual and Reproductive Health. They say it has erased decades of gains in sexual and reproductive health, like is rolled back public health gains in that area by decades. It's so tragic. To the phones, Lisa in Calgary. Thank you for calling, Lisa.
5: Hi, Rob. How are you?
8: I'm very good, Lisa. Thanks for calling and your interest in the topic. What's your opinion?
5: So I'm an older parent, and of course, my children are much older. So they were not exposed to this. Their first cell phone wasn't until they were 16 years old, and it was the flip phone style. So they didn't have access to the social media. We had a family computer in the family room, so it was a lot easier to obviously watch what your kids were doing and be vigilant.
8: Yes.
5: But that being said, I do work as a school bus driver. I have been for 30 years, so I see children nowadays and the technology that they have between laptops and tablets, watches, $1,000 phones, they have access to it all. I know here in Calgary, the school boards have implemented a no cell phone policy while in school, but they still have it. It's still in their bags. They still have access to their cameras. They can download it later when they're home. But, you know, I hear what everyone else is saying, and I agree with it all. As parents, I know we are responsible. Where did they get those $1,000 phones? They didn't buy it themselves. If the account is in their parents' names, well, then that account now is unlocked by a parent, if that makes sense, because you buy a family plan and it's under the parents' names. Well, so I agree it does need to be regulated in some way, but how do you do that? And how do you do it without some sort of support from the parents and not enabling their children to have all this technology, I guess. It's a scary thought. It is. I did read part of that report that you were referring to. It's
8: eye-opening, isn't it? Isn't it? When you read some of that stuff?
5: Absolutely. And I see it day to day with the young generations that are coming up. You know, they refer to things that they've seen or heard on the internet. It's the topics they talk about, how they're influenced by people that are on those platforms. It is scary, and everyone is right. How do you regulate this? How do you control it? And I get that not all parents are active, but they still enabled their children by giving them the tools to access these things.
8: Okay. Well, I suppose they can have the phone, but we would say as a society through our elected representatives, there are going to be restrictions, just as there are restrictions on other harmful products, just as we impose laws in the name of public safety, whether those are helmet laws or seatbelt laws, age restrictions on buying harmful products like tobacco, cannabis, alcohol.
5: Yeah.
8: And we say, look, the dangers are obvious and well documented by now. It's not a mystery, the harm right. that this is doing to children. And we just can't let it go unabated now. There has to be some limits. I think that's what we say.
5: Right. Yeah, absolutely. And I guess the question is, Rob, is how do we do that?
8: Well, we better get at it. Let's, you know. Okay. Thank you. As I say, sleepwalking toward catastrophe. Thank you for your call. I appreciate it. How do we have it? We introduce a bill. And it passes first reading in the House of Commons, and then we send it off to a committee, and we hear from all of the experts. We hear from experts in childhood mental health and well-being. We hear from psychiatrists. We hear from psychologists. We hear from family doctors. We hear from university researchers. And yeah, we hear from the tech companies who would push back. They say, oh, we don't know if this is possible. We hear from privacy experts who may raise alarms about the idea of uploading government documents as an age verification system, such as the system that's in place in Australia right now. But you're not going to get anywhere unless you start that process. I'm Rob Snow. This is Talkback on News Radio.
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13: 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The Ford It's a Big Deal. 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Really? Now! 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
8: On the calls, the growing number of calls for some sort of regulation for social media. And smartphone usage is not just social media, it's just access to smartphones in general. We go to Peter, is calling from Toronto, the center of the universe, Toronto. Peter, hello, Peter.
17: Hey, how's it going?
8: It goes, Peter, yeah. How are things there?
17: Not bad. So my opinion is definitely should be regulated. 100%. Okay. How we do it, not there yet. But the other thing is, like, the parents really got to step up, man. It's really disheartening hearing all this stuff, you know, just the parents throwing them the phone, parents throwing them the tablet, and then they're going on the phone themselves, just doom scrolling, you know, just endless scrolling. I have three kids, my wife and I have three kids, 7, 10, and 14. And for 14 years, well, maybe like 11 years, we've had a rule in our house, no phones, no tablets, and no video games during the week, only on weekends. And if we're going out somewhere on the weekend, like a family gathering or an event, no electronics. Pay attention and socialize. And when we tell parents that, it's really disheartening hearing, like, oh my gosh, you do that? That's very neat. It's like, well, like, I'm flabbergasted when they're shocked that I don't hear parents doing that like we have done for so long. It's really where we are right now. It's not regulated. So the parents need to step up. I don't know if we need to do some community workshops and reteach internet safety or something, but
8: public awareness. That's one of the recommendations from this. You know, for decades, Peter, governments at all levels ran anti-smoking campaigns. Don't smoke. Don't smoke. Smoking is bad for your health. It drove down rates of smoking cigarettes. And is a great success story in public health. Wear your seatbelt, public safety, road safety. Wear your seatbelt, buckle up. You know, it's mandatory. You could get this guy. Now, who doesn't wear a seatbelt now? Right? Maybe we need the same sort of ambition when it comes to a public awareness campaign about the dangers of compulsive use of digital media. Smartphones. Absolutely. And social media.
17: Yeah, any screens in general, really, because
8: screen time.
17: We've seen the positive effects on our 14-year-old because he had the rule growing up. And you know what? They end up just losing interest. They end up reading. They end up getting in at sports because, you know, we have the rule, so you can do it. That's it. That's that. They go outside. Right. They touch grass.
8: I mean, in this report, and I know most people have not read it. I read it end to end, 50 pages. Very easy report to read. One in five children in the UK between the ages of 3 and 5 have their own phone. Between the ages of 3 and 5. And a third of them are using social media at 5 years old. I don't know if it's that bad in Canada, but my gosh, that's rather striking to me that a five-year-old would have their own phone and be on social media at 5?
17: We've also done a thing where we banned YouTube in our house because you never know what's going to pop up on YouTube. And when they do have the time on the weekends to go on their tablets, we have parental controls on their tablets that restrict them from going on websites or restrict anything that goes on their screen. We know about, and we know that not everything is age appropriate.
8: Good for you.
17: So I think you know, community workshops and parenting, I think that's the solution for now, because until the regulations come, that's all we can do.
8: Right, but you would be supportive of regulation coming. Okay, thank you for your call. I want to take Greg's call in Calgary. Let's go to Greg. Hi, Greg.
18: Hey, Rob. What do you feel is the consensus of the listeners today that have shared their opinions?
8: I would say over the last little while that I think there are more people in favor of regulation than not.
18: Excellent. Excellent. I'd like to reference everybody to a film most recently on Netflix. It's about 2 years old, started by a bunch of executives from Facebook, Google, and elsewhere that said our technology is addictive. We're no longer comfortable working for these companies.
8: I saw that. What was the name of that?
18: So, The Social Dilemma. And
8: Social
18: if you've got
8: dilemma,
18: anyone
8: yeah.
18: in your yeah. in your family or anyone in your life that you care about that spends time on a smartphone, watch it and look up the Center for Humane Technology, which was started by that group of filmmakers. They would argue that social media technology is addictive and inhumane, and they've been lobbying Congress for since that film was made. So it's pretty powerful.
8: Yes.
18: I would suggest, and I'll date myself, back in 95 when cell phones just started to become more ubiquitous, I was working with a little company called Suncor in marketing, and our entire team got a cell phone so we could call the suppliers and customers, especially over the weekends when things went offside. And I said, hey, great, I can give out my number to anyone. And our director, Ken Robertson, said, Greg, don't. This is a tool. You give out your number. The tool, you call people when you have to talk to people. If you just give out your number, you're going to be taking calls all day long that you don't even want. So the idea that this technology is connective, the fantastic, free, 724 way of connecting with others, that's the tool side. The algorithms, the cookies, the addiction is what we have to regulate. Thanks.
8: Okay. Yeah, thank you so much. That's such a great call, Greg. I have seen that film. If you haven't seen it on Netflix, Social Dilemma, I would encourage people to watch. I've seen that. It's very good. 1-833-668-2577. I can fit one or two more people in here. If you want to give me a call right now, there are lines available on TalkBack on News Radio.

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7: Again, at the federal level, there hasn't been much examination of the social media regulation. At the provincial level, there has been some. In Quebec, where I am, we had a government committee issue a report. Made recommendations social media be banned for all children in the province of Quebec under the age of 14 unless they have the consent of their parents to be on social media. And that government committee concluded that the most popular platforms are selling addictive, dangerous products to our children for profit, and it should be regulated. It also recommended regulation for so-called social media influencers. Manitoba, probably most aggressive because it is proposing its own provincial ban on social media and AI chatbots with the age of consent, if you will, being 16 years old. So it's going after Instagram, TikTok, Snapchat, YouTube, ChatGPT, and it's going to appoint a commissioner or a regulator to enforce compliance. And tech executives personally and the tech companies would be fined if they're not in compliance with the law in Manitoba. Now, can you have a law in Manitoba, but not, say, in neighboring Saskatchewan? How is that going to work? Is that feasible? James is in Kitchener. Thanks for calling, James. Go ahead.
8: Hey, thanks very much. I've got a little bit of a solution that's not going to solve the whole problem, but it's something that's actionable, like tomorrow. Is I don't understand why we don't just outlaw cell phones in school outright. Like, we don't let kids smoke in school. You know, some schools let kids have phones. Some schools don't. Some schools you have them at lunch or at break. Like, I think right across the board, you know, it's if you have a cell phone out in school, you're sent home. And then, you know, kids, they're at least off their phone for 6 or 7 hours, whatever they're in school of for the day. And it at least gives, you know, them a fighting chance.
7: Yeah, not a bad idea. Not a bad idea, James. Thank you. I'm going to take one more here. Calvin in Calgary. At about 90 seconds, Calvin, what's your opinion?
9: Just have a quick story, but I guess late 80s, a good friend of mine, his three kids fighting like cats and dogs all the time, came home one day and decided to get rid of the televisions in the house. Took the three of them out, and everyone was going like, geez, how did you do that? You know, like, my gosh, you're going to miss the hockey games. And he said, you know what? Within a week, those three kids were actually getting along. They were playing together. They were outside. They were doing things. They actually even read books. And he said, it was a miracle. And you know what? I think it comes down to the parents yet again. And I've phoned him before and said the same thing. Parents just need to step up. that's asking an awful lot in this day and age. Yes, you can get the schools behind you, but certainly in conjunction with a federal government program of some sort, you know, similar to, like you say, smoking, drinking, just blasting it out there, making people aware of it, and then let's just hope the parents step up. And that's all I have to say.
7: You've said it very well. Thank you. Thank you for all your calls, your interest in the topic today, brand new topic tomorrow, and more of your calls, and always the latest breaking news here on News Radio.

0: He may have gone home and turned the phones off, but you can hear everything you missed. 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
1: Here's special guest host, Larry Fedoric.
2: Good morning. Welcome to Thursday. Welcome to the program. We are three more sleeps away from game day. Man, it's going to be a long time. As I said yesterday, the longest wait is for the fans of the Kitchener Rangers. I'm sure the Rangers have a lot planned in the days, what with practice and workouts and things like that and getting ready for game day. As I said yesterday, I bet you because they have four full days and then almost an entire day before the game on Sunday evening. I'll bet you they just take a day where it's not hockey at all, and they would deserve it. So we're going to talk to Mike Farwell from Kelowna coming up at 11 o'clock this morning. We'll get the updates on, you know, what the team's doing, what the team's been doing, what's Mike been doing, the status of Christian Humphreys, all kinds of things we can talk to Mike about, get an update on the Rangers. I was going to say get the hype going, but I don't think we need to get more hype going. I think we're hyped up and ready for the Kitchener Rangers in the Memorial Cup final against somebody on Sunday. So it's not about that. It's just to sort of keep the chat going and keep it all alive for just a wonderful week at this time of year for Kitchener Rangers to be able to talk Rangers hockey, Memorial Cup involving the Rangers and all that. It's just fantastic. And lucky for me to be able to fill in for Mike during this very exciting week. And specifically, I'm here because, of course, Mike is away with the team. He's far, far away in Kelowna, and a nice place to be. All credits, maybe not to their hockey team, but certainly to their city. Fabulous place. Everybody says so. So, yeah, three more sleeps till game day. So we'll cover that on this morning's show. We're also going to talk summer. We've had some summer weather finally this week. Good. What a beautiful day it is today. Just a very nice, boy, if it could be like this every day, it's the perfect kind of summer day. Not too hot, not too cool, just nice, nice. But the people at the Weather Network, you may have heard the story yesterday on 570 News, have released their summer forecast. And the Weather Network, and I think meteorologists in general, they have something called meteorological summer and meteorological fall and everything. So I think their summer is June, July, August. And then the fall is September, October, November. Winter is December, January, February. Spring is March, April, May. So I know we're, you know, first official day of summer is the 21st, the summer solstice, all that kind of stuff. Fall is like in the 20th of September, somewhere in there. So and that's fine. I understand that, you know, you're going to watch the world rotate and go around the earth and do all these kinds of things. But I like the idea of the meteorological seasons, because that's what we feel. We kind of feel that summer is June, July, August, not third week of June till third week of September. You know what I mean? Anyway, so they predict, at least for our part of the world, maybe not a sizzler of a summer, as they say. They say more of a simmer in the summer. So that's going to be one of our summer topics today on the program. Let me check. I want to say it's 10 o'clock. I want to check on that. I should know that off the top of my head, but I don't. Pardon me. Oh, 10:30 this morning. Okay. For Michael Carter, the meteorologist from the Weather Network, to talk about the official Weather Network summer forecast. Speaking of summers, also yard sales. Really, really, I guess they're all year round, but in the spring and summer and fall, especially summer, is when we see more yard sales popping up, garage sales, what have you. And I've never been able in my life to pass a yard sale. When I had a car, I'd be driving around the neighborhood and suddenly why is my car going on this street? Why is it pulling over to the right? Oh, there's a yard. It's like my car knew where to find yard sales, even without me. It's like it had some self-driving yard sale detection unit. I'm serious, man. I would just come across yard sales, and I love them. Now, I've collected a lot of stuff at yard sales over the years. Over the last couple of years, I've also done a couple of purges of stuff where finally it's like, okay, enough is enough, man. Get rid of this stuff. Most recently, all my CDs. That was painful, but I did it. Got rid of all of those. And just general tchotchkes and knickknacks and whatever. I've purged a lot of that stuff, and actually not all of it, put some away in storage. And I've realized many times that all the stuff that I've bought at yard sales will one day make a very nice yard sale. That's really all it's going to be, is somebody's going to say, hey, there's some neat stuff here. Yeah, I've collected the neat stuff at yard sales over the years. And they've occupied places in my home on shelves and on desks and tables, and now in a storage bin, and eventually for a yard sale that's going to be some pretty cool knickknacks. Anyway, yard sales. There is a woman who's come up with a yard sale app to make it easier for people to find yard sales. And her name is Kayla McGee. She's from London. And the app is called Yardly. Now, it's not readily available. She's in this. You can find it and you can download it and you can use Yardly to find yard sales. And it's not just the London area, but it primarily started there and now it's expanding. And of course, she wants to go nationwide and be available on, you know, Google apps and all these kinds of things. So she's growing her little home business, which is her app, which is, because we can do it now. We can do it, especially with the help of AI. It's like, well, I don't know how to build an app. I don't know how to write code. I don't know how to, there are softwares and there's AI that can help you do that. So that's one of the things they first said about AI is computer programmers and things. Well, we need those when AI can just write all the code for us. And AI, write me some code and build me an app for yard sales. Now, I don't think it was that simple for Caitlin, but certainly we're going to talk to her. I'm so interested in this because I love yard sales and I love trying to find them. And the thing about Caitlin, by the way, is she doesn't see an end to that kind of stuff, you know, where you go down to the drugstore and you buy the big, what's it called? I just lost the name of it. The big piece of board, paper, cardboard that you buy in all colors. You always bought it for kids' projects at school. And you, oh my goodness, isn't this silly? I've blanked on the name of that thing. But anyway, you buy those and you buy the big markers, yard sale, Saturday, 8 till noon. 23 Oak Street, you know, you hang it up on the poles and tape it up, and then it rains and your sign is in tatters and it blows down the street. And I just love that. I love that whole thing. I love that whole thing. Yard sales, garage sales, in buildings, estate sales, flea markets, a lot of that stuff now taken away by your Kijijis and your eBays and your Facebook Marketplace. I know a lot of people just use those now, but there's just something about put all my stuff out in the driveway and see who comes by, see who gives me what, you know? I actually have a collection of about 40 vintage cameras that if people come over, I've got them in a big shelving unit on display and they kind of look nice. And that's why I started collecting them, because I thought they looked cool. And they all work if you could ever buy film. You know, you just can't find film for these things. But I have some even with vintage flash bulbs and stuff. Anyway, a lot of different vintage cameras, and including a few movie cameras. And I started my collection because, A, I always liked them. And then I started to see them at garage sales and yard sales. And I was like, how much is this? And it's like $3. I'll give you two. Okay. You know, you got to do that. Lo and behold, before you knew it, I had 10 and I had 15 and 20 and I've sort of peaked out at 40. I really don't need any more, but I love them. And people see them if they come over and they go, wow, you got a lot of cameras. That's cool. That's a lot of beautiful vintage cameras. And I'm like, yeah, that is worth dozens of dollars because that's all they're worth. I bought them for $2. I could maybe sell them for $5, but that's about it. You know, It's not a profit center. It's just a yard sale thing. Anyway, we're going to talk about yard sales. Speaking of summer, okay, the other summer thing today that I want to do, because on Thursdays on the program, we do the flip side, right? And on the flip side, we ask kind of just a more fun question and throw it out to you for whatever you think. And my question, I don't know if it's a, you know what? You always try and come up with a good question. Oh boy, everybody's going to love this question. And then you hope for the best. The question today, what is the one, and this is for 11:30, what is the one thing that you want to do this summer or want to get done this summer that you promised yourself? Because every year I think people make summer plans, and sometimes they're very concrete plans, like, okay, this is the summer vacation to the cottage. This is when we're going to do this. This is when the family's going to visit from British Columbia. They're going to be here this week or whatever. There's specific things. Yes, I know. But then I think every summer you have something you're going to do. You know what? I'm going to get the new barbecue. I'm going to replace it this summer. We're going to get the new barbecue. We're going to redo the deck. We're finally going to go to Algonquin Park for that trip that we always wanted to see, Algonquin Park, or whatever it is. We're going to paint the shed. I don't know. Just what is the one thing you promise yourself you're going to do this summer or get done this summer? So another little summer theme on our Thursday program. That is the flip side question coming up at 11:30. What else we got in the show? Oh, we're going to talk just after 9:30. This is one of my favorite people. I was trying to figure out earlier this morning how many times in my radio life, and not just filling in here for Mike on 570 News Radio, but in my talk show career, as it were, how many times I have talked with Professor Peter Wollstonecraft, political science emeritus professor at Waterloo. Just all the time. Like, even when I was doing shows in Niagara, it's like, if we had a political science issue or a political issue we wanted to talk about, can we get Professor Wollstonecraft? And that was always our number one get, you know, the number one person we wanted to try for, and we would get. So I've talked to him many times. What are we going to talk to the professor about today? Well, you may have heard this story on 570 News Radio the last couple of days, and it's how mayors in Ontario are using their mayor's strong powers, the special powers that Doug Ford bestowed upon them in his grand benevolence back a few years ago. But, and it kind of worked this way. In 2022, you may remember that Doug Ford bestowed these strong mayor powers on the mayors of Toronto and Ottawa because he felt things weren't just getting done at a city level. That what was happening was in Toronto and Ottawa specifically at the time, that there was too much tied up in council debates and too much political back and forth, and it was just stalled and nothing was getting done. And that may be a decent point. So it gave the mayor certain powers to be able to pass bylaws even without a majority council vote. Okay. I believe it was even if only a third of a council approved of a project or a bylaw, the mayor had the power in Toronto and Ottawa to override that. And the main function was to encourage the building of more housing. Housing and infrastructure that contributes to housing. And that sounds really good. Okay. Need more housing in Toronto and Ottawa. Let's go. And then that expanded within months, I guess, to a few other areas. And by the way, the government of Ontario can also override the mayor's powers, as has happened occasionally, where even though the mayor says, okay, we're going to do this, and I have a mayor power according to this power that you've given me, I can pass this law even without a majority council vote. So mayors were doing that, and once in a while, or maybe just once, trying to remember, where the Office of Municipal Affairs or the ministry said, can't do that. We're going to overrule that. Sorry. And the mayor's like, yeah, but I have the power. You said I could have the power. It's like, yeah, we give it, we take it away. So those powers then expanded to beyond housing and then beyond Toronto and Ottawa over the next couple of years from 2022 on. And here we are today where some Ontario mayors have used the mayor's strong power to build pickleball courts, to erect flagpoles, to do things that are not connected to housing, which was the original goal 4 years ago, not connected to housing at all. What's going on? So that is our topic. It's a great little topic to kind of delve into that we're going to talk about with Professor Wollstonecraft from Waterloo, Professor Emeritus at Waterloo. Coming up at 9:30 this morning. So, and then we get into our summer stuff. And then Mike Farwell, as I said, coming up at 11 o'clock. And we're going to talk to him live from Kelowna and get our update on the Rangers, what the Rangers are doing with their time until Sunday, and who's looking good as the Rangers' opponent and all that kind of stuff. And Mike has some good little background stuff. Did you hear the whole hair thing of the coaches this morning on 570 News Radio as a Mike Farwell report? About the coaches who were going to dye their hair if we went to the Memorial Cup, if we won the OHL, and that was it. It's a cool little story. So all that kind of stuff, the hockey stuff, the hockey related stuff, the fun stuff surrounding the team and the tournament, and all that's coming up with Mike Farwell as our special guest at 11 o'clock this morning. And of course, at noon, it's our 12 o'clock talkback hour. We throw open the phones, and it's whatever you want to talk about. And there is a lot to talk about. Hey, I want to mention at the beginning here, and we'll probably talk about this throughout the show, I imagine somewhere. But good luck to all the people from the Waterloo Region Health Coalition into the hundreds and I think thousands who are getting on the GO train this morning, probably have already and on their way. On their way to a demonstration of at Queen's Park, trying to stop the Doug Ford privatization train wreck, I believe is their slogan. Stop the Doug Ford privatization train wreck. And it's to do with privatization in healthcare, which I talked about yesterday. It's just something that's bugging me, too, because we see it go that way, and we know that the conservatives in general and Doug Ford in particular seems to be leaning that way of privatization of healthcare being a more efficient way to run healthcare in the province. And I don't think so at all. I don't think so at all. Unless the government and through OHIP pays private, which is partly what's already happening, but anyway, pays some private industry to provide publicly funded healthcare. In other words, you know, there's certain now privatization of certain diagnostic clinics, imaging clinics, hip and knee assessment and surgeries. Some of those are leaning towards private companies providing the service. And that's just not good. It's not a good start. And there are people all over Ontario. I know the Waterloo Health Coalition is not the only ones going to Queen's Park today. They expect hundreds and maybe thousands from all kinds of communities to converge on Queen's Park today to protest that. And I hope Dougie looks out his little window there in his office and sees this and takes it to heart. Although I have my doubts about that, but I hope he does. So good luck to them as well as they travel to Queen's Park this morning. Much more to come. This is the Mike Farwell Show. I'm Larry Fedoric filling in here on 570 News Radio and Rogers TV.
0: 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The best of Mike Farwell continues next on 570 News Radio.
3: Hi, everybody. 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
2: I'm Larry Fedoric in for Mike Farwell. And by the way, who would have thought that we'd be thrilled this morning to be paying about $1.74 a liter for gas? This is what it's come to. The gas gurus were correct yesterday that in the region we would see a drop in gas prices almost 10 cents, and it was 9 cents and something. So they were correct in that overnight, and people did wait. Wanted to buy gas yesterday but didn't really need to, so they bought gas today instead. And we heard that one guy this morning was filling up his van was like 100 liters or something. And so he's saving himself, I forget the math now, but in his case, it was a little over 100 liters. So he saved himself about $13 and was like, yeah, that's significant. But we're,

0: And we all do that who have, we have vehicles. We all just do that by rote. You know, it's just part of owning a car. And I did that for years. And I'm a car guy. I remember my first car, my second. I remember all my cars, loved the cars. But now that I don't have a car, oh man, this is great. Now, and of course that is, unfortunately, just not practical for so many people. And we certainly do not have the infrastructure to go completely electric or even completely hybrid at this point. There's just no infrastructure there. And, you know, that's a whole other topic. But, boy, if you can give up the car, just so I look at this. Anyway, my point was, I guess, is like, what did I pay for gas when I had a car 5 years ago? Because, and I think it was $1.30. As a matter of fact, I think $1.30 is when I was complaining vehemently. $1.30, what, gouging you? Yeah, $1.30. And normally I was paying like $1.15, $1.18. Now it's $1.74, and it's the war, and it's, but it, you know, it war and ran. I guess, I just don't know how far it goes down, because it's one of the things we need. And at some point, it's just like anything that goes up in price. It's just like anything, any inflationary product that you still buy despite the high price because you have to or you want to. At some point, people go, well, if they'll pay $1.74 for gas, why should I sell it for $1.50? And I imagine it will come down eventually, but does it come down to my $1.18, you know, or $1.15? I don't know if those things come down. The same thing when I'm walking through the grocery store looking for deals. Most ridiculous price right now is beef. You can usually find deals on the other proteins. Beef, forget about it. A deal is like this little steak. It's $9. It's not even a very nice one. It's $9. You know, this roast is $35. Like, is that ever going to come down? Or are the producers just going to say, well, people are paying for that, so let's just keep charging that? And by the way, they do say beef is coming down. Beef is the next thing to come down. I don't know when, but I've certainly cut back on that. How did I get from there to gas prices? Oh, I don't know. We're just paying too much. I guess that was my point. Mayor Strong Powers, I talked about it moments ago. It's something Doug Ford bestowed upon the mayors of Toronto and Ottawa back in 2022. He's since expanded the program. And it was meant for housing, but it's now gone towards, or the powers have been used to build pickleball courts and flagpoles and other interesting things. That is our topic with Peter Wollstonecroft, Emeritus Political Science Professor from Waterloo, when we come back here on 570 News Radio.
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3: From the National Newsroom of the Canadian Press, I'm Don Mitchell. We'll find out tonight who will lead the British Columbia Conservative Party as the opposition in the provincial legislature will announce a new leader. There are five candidates vying for the job and potentially 26,000 verified members that could decide the race today at the party's leadership convention in Vancouver. The party's executive director said Thursday that 95% of members had voted. The hope is whoever is chosen will end infighting that has fractured the caucus and reduced conservative members in the legislature by five and leading to the eventual expulsion of John Rustat in December. Elsewhere, the BC government says the cost of hosting the FIFA World Cup in Vancouver has risen roughly 22% over the last projection released last year. After revealing the numbers, the province was also quick to point out that the net costs could be lower than previously forecast by $30 million, as revenue is also estimated to rise higher than previous expectations. Jobs Minister Ravi Kalan says he understands why some people are concerned about the spending, and he insisted it will bring additional GDP for BC's economy over the next 5 years.
4: It's not whether you want to grow the economy or provide important services. It's both. We must grow the economy, create good paying jobs, increase revenues so that we can continue to do the things that we're doing. We're building long-term care homes at record paces.
3: Vancouver will host seven World Cup games. Overseas Defense Secretary Pete Hegseth met with Asian allies in Singapore today for an Asia-Pacific region security summit. Speaking to reporters, Hegseth also fielded some questions on talks between the U.S. and Iran to end hostilities in the Middle East. ABC's Chuck Siebertson has details.
5: Hegseth telling allies of the Indo-Pacific region,
6: "We're prepared to defend our interests, stand with our allies, and project power halfway around the world."
5: On Iran negotiations,
6: "Any deal that the president is willing to make, he's only going to make it if he believes it's a great deal."
5: Skeptical on U.S. leverage.
7: "Since the Iranians have shown how easy it is for them to close the Strait of Hormuz, they seem to have far more leverage. And by the way, they're also seemingly able to withstand a lot more pain than the United States."
5: Michael Ratney, former U.S. ambassador to Saudi Arabia.
3: Meanwhile, the U.S. military says it stopped another commercial vessel trying to break through the U.S. blockade of Iranian ports. The military said the Gambia-flagged bulk carrier ignored multiple warnings and was hit by a missile in the Gulf of Oman. And billed as cheap and green transportation for commuters during the day, personal electric vehicles are becoming a popular and highly social leisure activity in Canadian cities after dark. Josh Hunter has been leading his group PEV Edmonton on night rides for 5 years. Hunter says they've built a secure environment for all ages to participate.
8: "Especially as the maybe economy goes through ups and downs, it's important to have a community to rely on and a group to be a part of."
3: Many of the machines in the group were personalized with colorful lights and mirrors, and their owners proudly noted the wattage of their motors. This is the Canadian Press. In sports, Switzerland blanked Norway 6-0 to advance to the final of the Ice Hockey World Championship for the third straight year today. Seeking its first title, Switzerland will meet the winner of the semifinal between Canada and Finland, who are on the ice right now. That final is tomorrow. Both Toronto's Victoria Mboko and Montreal's Félix Auger-Aliassime are on the court right now in their third-round singles matches at the French Open. Ninth-seeded Mboko is up against Madison Keys of the U.S., while fourth-seeded Auger-Aliassime is facing American Brandon Nakashima. Marina Mabry scored 18 points while Kiki Rice added 17 as the Toronto Tempo defeated the Seattle Storm 93-72 at the Coca-Cola Coliseum. It was the Tempo's second win against the Storm. And in the Champions League final, PSG defended their title by beating Arsenal in a penalty shootout. The game ended 1-1 in regulation and extra time, Arsenal missing two of five spot kicks while PSG missed just one. From the Canadian Press, I'm Don Mitchell.
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0: Welcome back to the program. As I mentioned, we're going to get a little summer kind of theme going this morning, I guess. Inadvertently, we hit a theme, I guess. And it being summer, we're going to talk about summer yard sales with a woman from London who invented an app to help you find the yard sales in your neighborhood. It's just getting started, but it's up there. It's called Yardly, which I love that name, by the way. We're going to speak to her, the inventor of Yardly. And at 10:30 this morning, the summer forecast from the Weather Network. You heard yesterday here that they released their summer forecast, so we'll get a meteorologist from the Weather Network, Michael Carter, to talk about that at 10:30 this morning, get specific about what we can look forward to for June, July, and August in the region, and maybe take a glance across the country as well, because we know about smoke from a distant fire that can affect our weather, even though we may have the great weather. So all of that coming up on the program. Right now, as promised, we're going to talk about mayor's strong powers, or I guess the strong mayor powers that Ford bestowed on the mayors of Toronto and Ottawa back in 2022 to do with housing and infrastructure for housing, then expanded those areas and then expanded the number of mayors that could use the strong mayor powers. And the recent report is there's been some strange use of those strong mayor powers, not for housing and infrastructure, but for pickleball courts and flagpoles, among others. Here to discuss that is Professor Emeritus, Political Science, University of Waterloo. Peter Wollstonecroft is joining us. Good morning, Professor.
11: Hey, good morning, Larry.
0: I was trying to think this morning about how many times you and I have chatted in various iterations of talk shows, and
11: yes,
0: it's a great number, but always great to have you back.
11: And thank you for the invitation.
0: So what were the, I mean, I understand the strong mayor powers were initially to do with housing and infrastructure, but what was the motivation? Was it kind of the idea of cutting through bureaucracy or less government? Was that the thought about it?
11: Well, that was the solution. And I go back to the 2022 municipal election. I follow these things closely. And every candidate for municipal council in Waterloo region talked about homelessness and the housing shortage and all of those kinds of things, encampments. And we had to do something. Most of them had only a vague idea of what to do. But it was clear that it was very much on the public's mind, and the provincial government was aware of that. And their explanation for the problems associated with not enough housing was that bureaucratic processes at the municipal level were too slow, not getting the job done. So, I mean, this is a common conservative complaint about government. And the interesting thing is, it has nothing to do with bureaucracy or the problems that we have in 2026. It has to do with the enormous changes in the Canadian economic system. And here are some examples. I won't go specific ones, but I'll just make the reference. If you drive around Waterloo, Kitchener, Cambridge, you can see all kinds of vacant lots or projects coming. I'm thinking of one in which the political process went on for 2 years, produced a solution. The community finally accepted the proposal, and that was in 2026, the spring thereof. Here we are in the spring of 26, 4 years later, nothing happened. So the point is, the market, the developers, have made decisions that there's not enough economic and population growth in on where we are and other parts of Ontario to warrant heightened building. I noticed that the population for Waterloo region went up by 90 people in 2025. So that's the explanation for it. And if you go to any community in Ontario, at least the ones that I've been in, which is a good part of southwestern Ontario to Toronto, I see exactly what I'm talking about. Vacant lots waiting for developers to complete the project that they have got approval for.
0: So it seems like bureaucratic bickering, but it's really the economy, stupid, as people say, right? It's the economy.
11: Yes. Well, and why would, since Trump arrived on the scene, I mean, there are all kinds of economic problems before he arrived, but since he's arrived on the scene, if you were a business person looking to make investments, you have a big question. What are we dealing with here, and why would we do it? And also, there's been a big change in the student population and immigration, and so the demand for housing has gone down. And the evidence for that is quite clear. There's been a slow but continual drop in the price of houses being sold, selling prices in Waterloo region. Well, that tells me market demand is not there. And to reiterate the point, in fact, I know of some projects that were approved by municipalities in Waterloo region that have been canceled because there isn't the demand. So it has nothing to do with the bureaucratic processes, or very little to do with that. It has more to do with the market conditions in which we're in.
0: Now, why, in your opinion, was then this strong mayor power expanded beyond housing and housing projects to various other things that now we see people have used those powers to build pickleball courts and so forth?
11: I didn't know there was such demand for pickleball courts. Yeah. It's fun and games, and the legislation is poorly written because it doesn't say it has to be limited to such things. And I don't believe there is a stringent provincial control or scrutiny about what's going on. So, I mean, I understand the province's position, and the Doug Ford government was aware that the big issue facing people in or facing the province of Ontario was the housing question. Of course, it's a Canadian question as well, and so that they were vulnerable on that front, and they were looking for a solution. And their solution was to cut away the bureaucracy, give mayors, quote-unquote, strong powers, which would enable a mayor of the right mind to move quickly, expeditiously, to address a serious problem that would, if it wasn't addressed, would really hurt the party in power. And I take it for granted that political parties in power like the idea of staying in power.
0: Well, there is a rule. I believe it's one-third of the council approves of something and two-thirds disapprove. The mayor could still override that. But I think there's a rule in there as well where council actually does have a veto over the mayor's strong powers. I'm not sure how that works, but it has happened.
11: You have to get a strong majority.
0: Right.
11: So the mayor and a third can do things. So it's a very divisive thing, and the presumption was that there was an institutional block in the way decisions were made. And I've been involved in various decisions, and sometimes I shake my head and say, well, I can't believe how long this is taking. However, if that's part of the problem, it's a very small part of the problem and not the solution to the problem. And the solution is a lot of people have lost their jobs. People are very concerned about their economic prospects. And so their willingness to take on mortgage obligations is very limited. And I hear that time and time again from people. I mean, I'm comfortably retired, but I'm also aware of what my grandchildren are saying. And they're my antennae on this.
0: Mm-hmm.
11: So
0: the strong mayor powers were also used on a police budget, I believe, in Sarnia.
11: Yeah, well,
0: they canceled the bus route in Windsor.
11: Sarnia. I mean, he's been around a long time, and he's a sly cat. And he thought he could get away with something, but he was called out on it, and well, he should have. So there is some supervision going on, but. As the Star article said, hardly any of these strong mayor decisions have anything to do with housing. 2% was their estimate. So let's say they made a mistake. It's 4%. Doesn't matter. What they're saying is it was not a serious part of the use of the strong mayor's powers.
0: So do you take them away? Do you roll that back then, or do you just...
11: I would.
0: Okay.
11: If if I was a premier, no doubt about it, I would say that's not the problem. The problem is how do we build economic growth in the province of Ontario? And to blame the political process for it is to miss the point about where does economic growth come from. Serious question, big question. A lot of smarter people than I am debate that issue. However, very rarely would they point to political decision-making as being the problem.
0: Well, it's interesting, and I don't want to come out of left field here because we were talking about these strong mayor powers, but this threat of the notwithstanding clause to solve a problem when you disagree with an Ontario Superior Court justice also is a bit of a misfocus to me.
11: Yeah. Yes. Judge Perry, Judge Graham, made a very good point, is you just can't force people out on the street and say, well, that's it, we've solved the problem.
0: Right.
11: There has been some of the change. I've noticed some people who their view was, well, just send them away. And most people don't seem to understand that those people living in encampments in Waterloo Region are from Waterloo Region itself. They're not coming from Nipissing or Newfoundland or Alberta or wherever. They're coming from my local communities. And we have a lot of social problems. And so the judge is saying, you just can't throw people onto the street and pretend that the problem is not there anymore. And so, yes, and I want to underline this point. I think the housing issue is a serious one. And I worry very much about younger people in their 20s into the 30s, who look at the future and ask the question, how is it possible for me to buy a house or find a decent apartment? Now, maybe in 5 years this will be a non-problem, but right as we speak in 2026, not so.
0: We'll stop there, Professor. Great insights, as always. Thank you so much for your time.
11: And thank you, too. Have a good one.
0: You as well. Peter Wollstonecroft is a Professor Emeritus, Political Science, University of Waterloo, someone I've talked to many times over the years about political issues, in this case, the strong mayor powers that the report says have been used, were initially intended for Toronto and Ottawa. That expanded, and then it expanded beyond the original mandate, which was you use these powers to get housing projects going and infrastructure to deal with housing. That's the way we're going to solve the homeless issue. Because it's caught up in bureaucratic bickering and council and all that, which, as the professor pointed out, is not really the issue. But then it expanded. And again, where did they do it? Rideau Lakes, Timmins, they did pickleball courts. Aurora used it to approve a big sign, illuminated block letter sign like they have in Toronto City Hall. They wanted one that said Aurora. There was the police budget in Sarnia. There was a bus route that was canceled in Windsor. Just things not to do with housing. So your thoughts on this. We'll return to the topic in a moment. Short break here. Larry Fedorikin from Mike Farwell, 570 News Radio and Rogers TV. Be right back.
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11: As the Star article said, hardly any of these strong mayor decisions have anything to do with housing. 2% was their estimate, so let's say they made a mistake. It's 4%. Doesn't matter. What they're saying is it was not a serious part of the use of the strong mayor's powers.
0: I'm Larry Fedorikin for Mike Farwell, and moments ago I spoke there to Peter Wollstonecroft, Professor Emeritus, Political Science, University of Waterloo, one of my favorite people. I like when he said, you know, people smarter than I, he said that, the professor says this, and I'm like, I was going to say, I don't think there are people smarter than you, not many. Usually when they need smart people to make decisions about certain things, Peter Wollstonecroft is one of the people they call and say, can you be in our committee? Which he has done. But nevertheless, he was talking about the strong mayor powers, and that was the story that so few of the strong mayor powers. And if you're just joining us, you may remember 2022, Doug Ford said, too much bureaucracy. And that's there's generally a conservative thought that even a lot of people, that you don't have to be necessarily libertarian or conservative to be a fan of less government. You know, a lot of people say less government, too much bureaucracy, too much this, too much bickering. And in some cases, that is one of the commonly accepted flaws of democracy, right? Is that everybody gets a voice. Everybody gets a voice. And sometimes that can bog things down, but if that was the issue, and the professor pointed out correctly, I think, that it wasn't really the bureaucracy that, you know, the council debates and not being able to pass regulations that was the main issue behind lack of housing. It was the economy. And I hope you know that when I said to the professor, it's the economy, stupid, that I'm quoting a line from an American political campaigner and expert, James Carville. And James Carville is still around, and people quote him all the time, because I think when he was working with Clinton still, somebody asked him what some of the issues are, what did he feel the issues were in the election? And he famously said, it's the economy, stupid. You know, like, it's always the economy. It's always, how well am I doing? What am I paying for stuff? Can I make a living? What's my salary? Is it worth anything? You know? And he's been quoted a number of times in the last 30 years. So it's just a line that's in my head all the time. And when the professor was talking about the economy, that's why I said it's the economy, stupid, not he's stupid, not the James Carville quote. So I wanted to clarify that in case anybody had not heard that quote and thought that I was calling the professor stupid, which, of course, I would not do because he's not. But so it's the economy is the in the bigger picture. Why would you give the mayors these strong mayor powers? And it kind of made sense at the time, because as I said, many of us go, oh yeah, bureaucracy, oh yeah, less government, which in itself could be a problem for a lot of things. But in this case, it wasn't the problem. Did Toronto and Ottawa mayors immediately then clear the deck for more housing projects. They did not. And why? Because that wasn't the issue. And the Ford government and the municipal affairs ministry said, well, we'll expand beyond housing. You can use your strong powers for other things. And there was a list of those, pretty specific, I guess. And then they expanded it beyond Toronto and Ottawa. So that's the quick story again, that all kinds of mayors suddenly had a strong mayor power. So the mayor and one third of council could move ahead on projects instead of a mayor and a majority vote at council, right? So a third could do. And if a mayor went ahead beyond that and you got enough of a majority of council, council also had, and I don't pretend to know the particulars of this part of the ruling, but council ultimately, if they can gain enough support, has a veto power over the mayor's veto power, so to speak, right? I'm going to veto your veto. How do you like that? Yeah, well, I'll veto the veto of your veto. So there's that goes on. But as I said, Barrie, Ontario, erected this 50-meter, is it 50-meter? I think it is, flagpole that has this, or tall flagpole that had a 50-meter, no, it couldn't be a 50-meter flag. Well, way to go, Larry, way to get your stats in order. But nevertheless, they erected this, because we're Canada proud and we're fighting the Donald and all this kind of stuff. So we need a massive flagpole with a massive Canadian flag as you enter Barrie, Ontario. And everyone's like, yeah, I don't know. That sounds like it costs a lot of money. I don't know if we should be spending that. And the Barrie mayor used the strong mayor powers to erect a flagpole. And the mayor of Aurora used it to make sure they have a big block letter illuminated sign that says Aurora, like the one in Toronto that says Toronto, right? So it's been used for everything but housing, and the percentage of strong mayor powers used for housing is single digits small, okay? So, and I like the professor's idea. Just roll that back now. It's done. Roll back the strong mayor powers. Next on the program, yard sales and how to find them with a new app that's been invented from a woman in London. Caitlin McGee, she's going to join us next on 570 News Radio.
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5: From the National Newsroom of the Canadian Press, I'm Don Mitchell. Voting is wrapping up on a new tentative deal for some 55,000 Canada Post workers. After sparring over wages and structural changes to the Postal Service, about 60% of the union board endorsed the proposed collective agreement, saying it ensures job security. The Crown Corporation has recorded more than $5 billion in losses since 2018, faced with a significant reduction in letter mail and growing private sector competition for package delivery. Earlier this month, the federal government approved up to $673 million to keep the mail service afloat for the fiscal year. With the number of immigration cases in Canada being brought to the court exploding in recent years, immigration lawyers are suggesting the use of technology like artificial intelligence to review visa applications is contributing to the spike in federal court challenges.
6: The number of immigration cases being brought to the court has exploded in recent years, climbing from about 6,400 in 2020 to more than 28,000 last year. Lawyers who spoke to the Canadian Press say they're seeing more boilerplate language in refusal letters since the Immigration Department began to use tech tools to clear its backlog. They say that some reasons the department has offered for rejecting immigration applications suggest immigration officers aren't looking at all the evidence. Immigration Minister Lena Diab's spokesperson says the caseload spike can't be attributed to any single factor, and the increase in numbers of people looking to come to Canada will lead to more refusals. John Kennedy, The Canadian Press.
5: Still no word from President Trump on an extended ceasefire agreement with Iran. The president had said he would make a decision yesterday. Here's ABC News senior White House correspondent Selena Wang on the latest.
7: We're now 13 weeks into this war, and President Trump has made it clear he's in no rush to make a deal, even as Americans continue to feel the economic pain. One new analysis finds that this war has already cost the average American household an extra $450 in gas and energy costs.
5: Elsewhere, the U.S. military says it stopped another commercial vessel from trying to break through the U.S. blockade of Iranian ports in the Middle East. A Gambia-flagged bulk carrier ignored multiple warnings from U.S. forces overnight, and consequently, its engine room was struck with a missile. And in Laos, one of the main rescue divers says all five miners trapped in a flooded cave are now out and in good health, capping an extraordinary rescue effort. Speaking to ABC News, Josh Richardson said the men managed to escape on their own as rescuers pumped water out of the caves.
8: I was literally about to head into the cave myself when all of a sudden we heard all these cheers and spun around, and four very muddy miners just suddenly emerged out of the cave on their own.
5: Two people remain unlocated. The rescue involved teams from Laos, Thailand, Japan, and Malaysia, with specialists from Indonesia, France, and Australia also assisting. This is the Canadian Press. In sports, Canada will play for the bronze medal at the Men's World Hockey Championship in Zurich after a 4-2 semifinal loss to Finland. Canada led 2-1 after the first period, but the Finns countered with three unanswered goals in the second. The Finns will play host Switzerland for the gold. Canada's Victoria Mboko fell in three sets to Madison Keys of the United States in a third-round women's singles match at the French Open. Meanwhile, Canada's women's rugby sevens team is into the semifinals of a World Championship Series tournament in Spain. Canada dumped Japan 40-5 in a quarterfinal. The Canadians meet the U.S. in tomorrow's semifinal. Jalen Williams and A.J. Mitchell won't play for the Oklahoma City Thunder in tonight's Game 7 of the NBA Western Conference Final against the San Antonio Spurs because of injuries. The winner meets the New York Knicks for the NBA Championship. And Marina Mabry scored 18 points, and Kiki Rice had 17 for the Toronto Tempo in a 93-72 win over the visiting Seattle Storm in the WNBA. From the Canadian Press, I'm Don Mitchell.
9: He may have gone home and turned the phones off, but you can hear everything you missed. It's the best of Mike Farwell on 570 News Radio.
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11: And my special guest, Mike Farwell, at 11 o'clock this morning, live from Kelowna, just to get an update on what the team is up to and what's happening, and in anticipation of the game on Sunday and what's happening in the Memorial Cup in general. Who better than the voice of the Rangers, Mike Farwell, live from Kelowna, coming up at 11 o'clock this morning, guesting on his own show. In the meantime, this hour, we've inadvertently hit a bit of a summer theme. Coming up at 10:30 this morning, Michael Carter with the Weather Network. Yesterday, they released their summer forecast. So what do we expect in the coming weeks and months here in Kitchener-Waterloo, and maybe a glance across the country as well, as for the summer forecast from the Weather Network coming up at 10:30, just after 10:30. And I say summer theme because we're going to talk about yard sales here, which is a real spring-summer thing for me, and I know they go into the fall and maybe sometimes year-round, but generally it's the nicer weather where we see a lot of yard sales. And our guest has come up with an app to make it easier for us yard sale junkies to find out where the yard sales are. The app is called Yardly, and the creator is Caitlin McGee, who joins us now. Good morning, Caitlin.
12: Good morning.
11: What do you got for sale? I'll give you $2. No, okay. So I love yard sales. I've mentioned this. This is just so after my own heart here. Did I describe the app? What does it do? Why don't you describe the app and how you came up with this idea?
12: Yeah, so right now the app is primarily finding and posting yard sales. And it's special because it has map view. So you can see live yard sales right next to you, right in your neighborhood. It's all community-based. It's awesome. There is also, you can view them grid view if you like that better. And then posting a sale, letting more people know about your sale or the next town over. That's really the entire idea of it. And that's pretty much why I came up with the idea, because who likes browsing all of these other like yard sale listings, and you don't know where it is. You can't see it. There's no map. So
11: the process used to be, and I'm a fan, but I mean, I had friends who were beyond fans. That was their planned out, you know, Saturday was hitting the yard sales. And they would go through in the day newspaper ads or local bulletin boards or whatever they could. Is that still going on, or is that not as easy to do anymore?
12: I think personally that a lot of the paper is not used as much. You know, newspapers are not so commonly used.
11: Sure.
12: But the yard sale signs at the end of the streets are very much still used. And that's great for people that are just out casually driving. Yardly Finds is more for people that are purposely looking for yard sales. They want to know what's going on in their community, or even just the towns next door, like townwide sales and community sales that are going on. So it really helps as an alternative source.
11: Really does. And with the map view and all that, you could kind of plan out a route, say, okay, I'm going to hit this one, and that one, and then swing around home and do this one or whatever.
12: Yeah, absolutely. On Yardly Finds right now, there's not a dedicated route feature, but you could more than likely plan it out yourself. The entire app, it uses the Google Maps integration. So even if you're not really sure, like say you don't know where that address is, well, you can use Street View and Satellite and actually locate the address, make sure you've got it correct.
11: And as far as posting my yard sale, obviously date and time and location.
12: Yes.
11: Can I post anything else?
12: You absolutely can. So the other features that are there on when you post your sale is a brief description. So you could say, you know, if you're having like a barbecue or lemonade or any little other tidbit you want to add on, you can add a photo or a flyer if you wanted to. That makes a lot of people like to do that. And then you can also select categories, like if you're going to have sports stuff, automotive stuff, you know, so on and so forth. It's really helped people who are looking for yard sales. They can actually filter out all that stuff.
11: Now, we say yard sales, but what about, I guess they're the same thing, but garage sales or estate sales? Is that qualify?
12: Yes, absolutely. So right now there is 7 categories, which sounds overwhelming, but there is so many different types of yard sales that happen. So estate sales, community sales, townwide sales. I've actually just learned about trunk sales. Your regular sale, yeah, it's just a bunch of people. They just kind of all meet up and they call it boot sales or trunk sales right out of your car. It's really cool. There's also like rummage sales and then the regular sales, of course. And community is for multifamily too. So it's both. You have a neighborhood sale essentially.
11: Right, right. Which are great. Oh, I love those because it's just a bunch of yard sales and walking distance. Love that. I've never heard about the trunk sales. That's great. Because as an apartment person, I always wondered, should I try and organize a yard sale in our building and we all take over the front yard and our street? But this would be a way to do it. Just get a location and fill your car up and go there. Oh, I love that idea.
12: Yeah, it's completely new to me also. I have personally seen people have yard sales outside of apartment buildings, so you wouldn't be the first to do it.
11: Right, right. Yeah, I've seen that as well. Now, what about, I know people still do yard sales and it's fun to do and it's easy for people because you haul it out to the driveway basically and put up some signs. And I think even with your app, you would encourage people to put up the Bristol board and the neighborhood signposts and things.
12: Absolutely. I don't ever want those to go away. They're great, especially for people who are just out casually driving and suddenly they see that sign. You should still be doing that. Absolutely. This is just really an alternative because really what was yard sales before? A newspaper, sign, and word of mouth. And right. What do we still do? We post online, we post our signs. And now instead of just word of mouth, you have an entire local community-based application that will help spread the word of your yard sale.
11: And I'm amazed at the culture of yard sale shoppers, buyers. Last one I did, at last time I was in a house, put the signs up around the neighborhood, 8 o'clock Saturday morning. And, quarter after seven, there's people parked outside waiting for me to open.
12: Yeah.
11: There's some real keeners out there. I guess because you never know what you're going to find. Now, the question I was getting at, though, was the competition, so to speak, from the Kijijis and Facebook marketplaces, places like that. Has that kind of taken over the yard sale culture?
12: I think they tried to. Just my personal opinion, it's not. Those marketplace apps are more for individual items, and it's really hard because, say, I wanted to see what yard sales were in St. Thomas. Yes, there is groups for that. But typically you have to live in the area to join the group. And then you're definitely not going to know any of the addresses there. So having the ability to have the map view or grid view based on distance really helps you locate the things that you're looking for.
11: Yeah. I have friends who use it. And then eventually you got to agree to meet someone somewhere and in some safe location to exchange the item for the payment. And it's really not yard sale at all. I was just wondering if that kind of thing, though, has quelled the spirit of yard sale. But I guess not. Guess not.
12: No, yard sales will forever live on. Speaking of buy and sell, though, anybody who has been to yardleyfinds.com, you probably noticed there is a classifieds buy and sell section underway. That is solely so that Yardly is more than just a spring summertime app. It's really transforming. It's really cool to see that a basic map view yard sale app really has the potential and opportunities from the community's help to become a secondhand platform.
11: Mm-hmm. And that just in itself, it's so huge of the whole idea of yard sales is to hold on and recycle, and one person's junk is another's treasure and all those kinds of sayings. I think that's important. So where is the app readily available? Yeah, I know you're from London and you're expanding the area, but what about other regions and how does this app grow?
12: Yes. So you can absolutely, anybody in Canada, obviously we're in southwestern Ontario, so we're going to be the ones to use it first. But yeah, all you do is just go to yardleyfinds.com and you have free reign. It is free to use. There is no subscription fees. You just make an account and you can post and find sales right away.
11: Wow. Okay. And are you on Google or any of those, or is that a next step to be available on all these platforms as an app?
12: Yes, it is currently in closed testing for Google Play right now.
11: Okay. Is there a test coming up or that you want people to be a part of as well?
12: Yes, so that is the Google Play Store testing for the closed testing. Google requires 12 users to use for 14 days. So after all the testing is done, then Yardley will be available for publishing or, you know, to live download right off of Google Play.
11: I wanted to ask you at the beginning, how did you come up with this? Was it just you're a yard sale fan, or what was the inspiration?
12: I am a yard sale fan, absolutely. And I was just browsing through one day. It was the summer of, I think it was 2024. And I was just seeing all these awesome yard sales, and I did not know where they were, because I'm actually not from London. I'm from Guelph. So I just kind of went from there. I was like, this could be a real thing. I really took it upon myself. I started sketching out what it could look like and all the features it could have, and yeah, I really took it upon myself to give it a try.
11: And you're not a computer or a coder person, really, by trade or anything. So you had to learn all that.
12: No, I'm actually blue collar. I was building houses before this.
11: Okay.
12: You wouldn't believe that, but.
11: Well, so you're a builder. Whatever you're building, houses, apps, you're a builder. Let's say
12: yes,
11: that.
12: Yes, I'm a builder. I'm a learner. I like the challenge. It's been so much fun.
11: Well, I just think it's brilliant, and it's called Yardley. And if you're a fan of yard sales, or even just the occasional person in the summer who likes to visit them, it would be the app. It's called Yardley, and the creator, Caitlin McGee. Hey, Caitlin, thank you so much.
12: Oh, you're very welcome. I hope to see more people at yardleyfinds.com for the summer and from here on out.
11: You bet. Thanks a lot. What a great idea, huh? We'll talk more about this and yard sales and gosh, I love them. Now, as I said, I've tried to cut back over the last couple of years. I'm thinking of now I got to pick it up again, got to pick up my game again and get back out there with Yardley, of course. This is 570 News Radio. Larry Fedoric in for Mike Farwell. Back in a moment.
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12: This is just really an alternative, because really what was yard sales before? Newspaper, sign, and word of mouth. And right. What do we still do? We post online, we post our signs, and now instead of just word of mouth, you have an entire local community-based application that will help spread the word of your yard sale.
11: Caitlin McGee, the creator of a new app called Yardley. She's out of London, but it's growing fast through southwestern Ontario. An app where you can find the yard sales in your neighborhood. And with Map View there, you can even plan a route. Eventually, as she was saying, the the app could plan a route for you, but right now in its early stages, now as it's building, you use the map view, and there's the yard sales, and I'd like to visit all five of them or what have you, and here's how I'm going to do it. Yard sale fans, it's great. Larry Fedorik in for Mike Farwell. When I saw that we were going to have Caitlin on, I was very excited because I love yard sales, and they're just fun because of the idea of stuff that somebody had that was a treasure, and the next thing you know, it's sitting on a table in the driveway for 50 cents, right? but to you, it's worth more. One person's junk is another person's treasure and all that kind of stuff. So there's so much about it that is just great. And it's a great, for people who have yard sales, it's a great purge. You know, I had friends that were, it was a buddy I used to work with, his mom and he, that was their activity. That's how they bonded and connected every weekend, was they planned out their yard sale route, and they would do it by newspaper and bulletin board and street signs and everything they'd figure out. And this was their side hustle, which a lot of people now do through Kijiji and eBay and Facebook Marketplace and others. But this was their side hustle, was they would go to garage sales and see what they could find for a buck and sell for five. Right. Or in some cases they did restorations and brought things up to, $2 items. They brought them back to great value. I mean, it's just a great family thing for friends, for families, as I said, to do. So just love the whole idea of it. And I was hearkening back too. Has anybody heard George Carlin's piece about stuff? It's just called Stuff, and it's probably 30, 40 years old, the piece. But it is, with many things, George Carlin, it's still good. It still lives. It still rings true. And he does this whole thing about stuff. Got to have stuff. Got to keep your stuff. Your house. What is your house? It's just a place for your stuff. Sometimes you get too much stuff, so you need a bigger house. Why? More stuff. Like Carlin, right? And it's genius. It rings true because, yeah, we're about our stuff, collecting our stuff, and we don't throw out our stuff. Show me a garage anywhere in Kitchener, Waterloo, where you can actually park the car inside. I'll bet you the majority cannot because it's full of stuff. Your attic and basement full of stuff. Why don't you just throw out the stuff? One of the biggest growth industries in the last 20 years has been the storage industry. Because you have so much stuff, you can't even keep it where you live. You need to rent a place to keep some stuff. Why don't you throw it out? Well, I don't know. I don't want to throw it out. I don't use it every day. I don't need it, but I don't want to throw it out. So I'm going to rent a storage bin, a storage locker. Every apartment has a storage closet or a storage bin in the basement that belongs to your apartment where you keep stuff that you're not throwing out for some reason or selling. And at some point it gets too much and you sell stuff. I don't get too many yard sales, but every once in a while, around where I live, I'll see estate sales, and in my building, the estate sales were usually because somebody was moving into a home or had passed, and it was the adult children getting rid of the stuff. So it was sad. There's a sadness to it, but at the same time, hey, and I remember one where the woman was pretty old, but she was still there, and she was going, I guess, to live with her kids or a residence or something. So she's getting rid of all her stuff, and I see this little vase, just this little yellow glass vase that's really pretty, like a single flower, small vase. And I'm like, oh my gosh, this is so good. Do I need a single flower vase? No. Do I want this one because it's just beautiful and unique? Yes. What is it? $2? I don't even argue. I don't even go, I'll give you a dollar. I'm just like, I'll take this. And she proceeds to tell me the story of the vase, how her and she's 80 something probably at this point. But when she was 20, her and a friend went to Europe, and she

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1: Different trunks full of their stuff, and they're selling it for and that's the appeal of yard sales. Am I right about that? It's a buck or two. Oh, and by the way, while I was talking to Caitlin, I thought of that. I was talking about this at the beginning of the show at the 9 o'clock hour, and talking about making the homemade sign for the yard sale where you go to the drugstore and you buy the sheet of, and it was Bristol Board. And I couldn't think of that name. It just left my brain and there was no way it was coming back. And then that's the kind of thing, you know, if you think of something else, it'll come back to you. And I left it and it came back to me. Bristol Board. Going in, buy the Bristol Board and usually for the yard sales, you pick the neon greens and oranges and stuff so that they stand out, and the big marker, and you make the sign. And, you know, this Saturday, 8 till noon, 23 Oak Street, and that's part of it. And that's what Caitlin said, you know, you should still do that. You should still, you don't have to go, you can go on the app, Yardly, and put up a notice for your yard sale, but still put up the neighborhood signs. It's part of living in a neighborhood is spotting those homemade yard sale signs. It's just a part of our summer. What is our summer going to be like? You may have heard yesterday on 570 News Radio that the Weather Network released their summer forecast. We're going to speak to a meteorologist from the Weather Network, Michael Carter, coming up next to look at the summer of 26 here on 570 News Radio and Rogers TV.
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1: From the National Newsroom of the Canadian Press, I'm Dom Mitchell. Voting is wrapping up on a new tentative deal for some 55,000 Canada Post workers. After sparring over wages and structural changes to the Postal Service, about 60% of the union board endorsed the proposed collective agreement, saying it ensures job security. The Crown Corporation has recorded more than $5 billion in losses since 2018, faced with a significant reduction in letter mail and growing private sector competition for package delivery. Earlier this month, the federal government approved up to $673 million to keep the mail service afloat for the fiscal year. With the number of immigration cases in Canada being brought to the court exploding in recent years, immigration lawyers are suggesting the use of technology like artificial intelligence to review visa applications is contributing to the spike in federal court challenges.
2: The number of immigration cases being brought to the court has exploded in recent years, climbing from about 6,400 in 2020 to more than 28,000 last year. Lawyers who spoke to the Canadian Press say they're seeing more boilerplate language in refusal letters since the Immigration Department began to use tech tools to clear its backlog. They say that some reasons the department has offered for rejecting immigration applications suggest immigration officers aren't looking at all the evidence. Immigration Minister Lena Diab's spokesperson says the caseload spike can't be attributed to any single factor, and the increase in numbers of people looking to come to Canada will lead to more refusals. John Kennedy, The Canadian Press.
1: Still no word from President Trump on an extended ceasefire agreement with Iran. The president had said he would make a decision yesterday. Here's ABC News senior White House correspondent Selena Wang on the latest.
3: We're now 13 weeks into this war, and President Trump has made it clear he's in no rush to make a deal, even as Americans continue to feel the economic pain. One new analysis finds that this war has already cost the average American household an extra $450 in gas and energy costs.
1: Elsewhere, the U.S. military says it stopped another commercial vessel from trying to break through the U.S. blockade of Iranian ports in the Middle East. A Gambia-flagged bulk carrier ignored multiple warnings from U.S. forces overnight, and consequently, its engine room was struck with a missile. And in Laos, one of the main rescue divers says all five miners trapped in a flooded cave are now out and in good health, capping an extraordinary rescue effort. Speaking to ABC News, Josh Richardson said the men managed to escape on their own as rescuers pumped water out of the caves.
4: I was literally about to head into the cave myself when all of a sudden we heard all these cheers and spun around and four very muddy miners just suddenly emerged out of the cave on their own.
1: Two people remain unlocated. The rescue involved teams from Laos, Thailand, Japan, and Malaysia, with specialists from Indonesia, France, and Australia also assisting. This is the Canadian Press. In sports, Canada will play for the bronze medal at the Men's World Hockey Championship in Zurich after a 4-2 semifinal loss to Finland. Canada led 2-1 after the first period, but the Finns countered with three unanswered goals in the second. The Finns will play host Switzerland for the gold. Canada's Victoria Mboko fell in three sets to Madison Keys of the United States in a third-round women's singles match at the French Open. Meanwhile, Canada's women's rugby sevens team is into the semifinals of a World Championship Series tournament in Spain. Canada dumped Japan 40-5 in a quarterfinal. The Canadians meet the U.S. in tomorrow's semifinal. Jalen Williams and A.J. Mitchell won't play for the Oklahoma City Thunder in tonight's Game 7 of the NBA Western Conference Final against the San Antonio Spurs because of injuries. The winner meets the New York Knicks for the NBA Championship. And Marina Mabry scored 18 points, and Kiki Rice had 17 for the Toronto Tempo in a 93-72 win over the visiting Seattle Storm in the WNBA. From the Canadian Press, I'm Dom Mitchell.
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6: Here's special guest host Larry Fedoric.
7: And my special guest, Mike Farwell, just after the 11 o'clock news. So in about half an hour from now, we'll hear from Mike once again live in Kelowna, updating the few days that the Rangers have off and what they're doing to prepare for Sunday. And just a general update on the Memorial Cup and what's happening there from the man himself, Mike Farwell, coming up in about a half an hour's time. At 11:30, it's our flip side. The question today, keep it in mind and give me a call after 11:30 on our flip side segment. What is the one thing you promised yourself you will do this summer or that you will get done this summer? Everybody has the summer plans. What's that one thing? Tell me about it on our flip side just after 11:30. Speaking of summer, yesterday the Weather Network released their summer forecast for our region. Well, for all of Canada, actually. But I want to talk about what's happening here as well. Joining us from the Weather Network, meteorologist Michael Carter. Good morning, Michael.
8: Hi.
7: Thanks for joining us. By the way, is it your field or is it the Weather Network specifically? But you have a meteorological summer that is different from the solstice dates and all that, right?
8: Absolutely. That's 100% correct. You know, as METs, the meteorologists, climatologists, we tend to look at things by the calendar month. So we consider summer actually June, July, and August. So we're coming up on meteorological summer here just in a couple of days, which is why we're releasing this outlook this week.
7: Which is, by the way it should be. I think that's the way most people look at summer, and they look at fall as September, October, November, and so on and so forth, right?
8: Yeah, if you're out today in the sunshine, hopefully you're feeling the summer vibes already. No need to wait for the solstice to happen.
7: There's two things that are going on, I guess, in your forecast. One is El Nino, and the other is the jet stream. So first of all, can you give me a Weather 101 course on El Nino and El Nina? Because I always confuse the two, and they're different things.
8: Yeah, no, absolutely. And this is something that, you know, as meteorologists, something we pay a lot of attention to. This is a global pattern driver. This is actually, it begins in the equatorial waters of the Pacific, off the coast of South America. There can be a signal of either warmer than normal or colder than normal water down there. And you're thinking like, well, why do we care? That's pretty far away. But it actually has an influence on the jet stream across the entire northern hemisphere. It steers that jet as it comes into North America, as it comes into Canada. And that really influences our pattern. Now, El Nino really focuses on the winter months. It's a November, December, January phenomenon. But there is a transition that happens. We're coming out of a La Nina winter into an El Nino winter. That transition is happening right in the middle of our summer, which is overshadowing our summer pattern a little bit, and it's going to have some influence on our weather right here in southern Ontario.
7: So the El Nino is basically the water temperature and the temperature that's coming up from that, and the jet stream is moving that particular air.
8: Yeah, exactly. It's that pool of warm water, and in some cases very warm water. We're expecting this to be quite a strong El Nino, and when you get that big of a driver somewhere on the globe, it affects the weather everywhere. Of course, they have a very connected system. The ocean, the atmosphere, you know, the entire planet is very connected. So when something that significant is happening, even though it's thousands of kilometers away, it has a big influence on the weather that we experience.
7: So if we narrow it down a bit to Ontario and our region, what is that going to mean for us?
8: Well, as I mentioned, we're in a transition right now. We're not into El Nino yet. That's coming. That's coming up for this winter. I'm sure we'll be back talking about that when we do our winter forecast release in a few months. But the transition is what's happening right now. And what that's going to create is a lot of changeability in the jet stream. It's going to be unstable. It's going to have a hard time locking into a pattern because the entire planet's kind of in this state of transition. There's going to be a lot of changeability in the pattern. What that means for us in terms of a summer is a lack of a locked-in pattern. Sometimes we will get seasons, and I'm sure your listeners will have experienced this, where we just kind of get the same weather all summer long. We're locked into, you know, low 30s, high humidity, lack of precipitation, drought conditions. That's not going to be the case this summer. The changeability that the jet stream is going to bring, it's going to bring, I think, on the whole, a pretty comfortable summer for us here in southern Ontario. Overall, we expect temperatures to average out a bit below normal, so more days kind of in the mid-20s. Rather than the upper 20s, the low 30s. But we will not be without heat, without humidity this summer. It's just going to come in short bursts rather than coming to stay and settling in for long periods of time.
7: Is that going to be, and I know we can't set a clock to it, but here, as opposed to June, July, and August, are we looking over the next couple of weeks of can you break it down to?
8: I certainly June is looking particularly spring-like as opposed to summer-like. Sometimes you get into a June where, you know, already summer's kind of in full speed ahead, and you're getting those 30-degree days pretty frequently in the month of June. That is happening in parts of Canada this year. It's going to be happening out west, primarily, where they're already dealing with pretty significant heat waves, temperatures in the low 30s. For us in the eastern half of the country, it is going to be more of a spring-like June. So if you like those temperatures in the low 20s, mid-20s, that maybe were hard to find in the earlier part of the spring season, you're going to get plenty of opportunity to make up that ground. So I think a pretty comfortable month, not a lot of heat expected for June, and then more classic summer weather into July and August.
7: Kind of, we always feel, at least by August, those dog days where we tend to, at least I feel we sign out August in heat and humidity, it seems.
8: Mm-hmm. Yeah, and that'll certainly happen this year. You know, no summer in Canada is going to have a total absence of heat and humidity. When we're talking about these summer patterns, this is kind of we're looking at against normals, against maybe the last 30 years, let's say, of history. You know, are we going to be on the hotter side, the colder side? We'll probably tip a little bit below average, but that certainly doesn't mean you're not going to get your patio days. You certainly are. You know, you're going to get plenty of opportunity to be, you know, on the golf course, on the lake, at the cottage, wherever you like to spend your summer. You're going to get plenty of opportunity to get out and enjoy the great weather this upcoming summer, even if when we run the numbers, it tips a little below normal by the end of August.
7: Well, when you say a little below normal, that's okay. I don't mind that. Mm-hmm. Certainly. And I think a lot of people love those low mid-20s days. I do as well.
8: Yeah, and you don't have to run your air conditioner back-to-back days. You know, it's kind of nice to have some relief, some changeability in the pattern. You don't get totally locked into any one regime, and I think that's going to be the case this summer.
7: Now, what about the West and certainly, you know, grain belt and all that? We have to think about that and food production and in the BC, Okanagans and all that. What is the West looking at? I heard that they might be looking at some drier, hotter weather.
8: Exactly that, you know, and that's something we watch very closely with these seasonal forecasts, especially the summer. The West, of course, is very prone to dry conditions, hot conditions setting up, and this changeable jet stream pattern will allow for some heat to build in across Western Canada. It has been a bit of a dry spring out there for folks that have been following the weather out in Western Canada. Alberta's been a bit dry. BC's been a bit dry. So we do expect this could be a bit of a hot, dry summer out there. Now, where that directly impacts us, in addition to, as you mentioned, food production, agriculture production, which, of course, affects the entire country, but also the wildfire season. As your listeners probably know, when we get fires that are widespread in Western Canada, that jet stream that we just talked about brings that smoke to the east. The jet stream flow from west to east across the country when there are significant wildfires out west. It does impact our air quality. We get the hazy skies. Sometimes we even get the poor air quality at the surface from the more significant fires. So that's something that we're watching very closely. For this season, it's not a total heat dome summer out there. It's not a summer where they're going to be pushing 40 every day in the BC interior. But the hot, dry prevailing conditions could certainly lead to an increased risk of wildfire, as well as potentially some risk of drought for the agricultural season out there.
7: Mm. Now, that's certainly not a weather-specific thing that you can predict about how many wildfires we'll have, but it is related, as you say. And I always remember the reports during the summer when wildfires hit that a big wildfire can have almost its own weather system. Is that right?
8: Yeah, that's absolutely true. And, you know, it affects the propagation of the fire. It affects the surrounding conditions. It can make the fires very difficult to fight. There are experts, certainly, that spend a lot of time studying wildfire weather and the conditions that those fires create. And, of course, we can get fires closer to home as well. You know, Northern Ontario, Northern Quebec, certainly no stranger to wildfire activity. So there is always the potential. That tends to be a little earlier in the summer season, as you know. And then as we get later into the summer, the threat shifts west. So August, September, that's where you see those fires in Alberta, BC, that do tend to send smoke our way at times.
7: Because that jet stream, I'm trying to picture the model that I saw on the Weather Network website. It's kind of a line across that does push, as you said, I believe, west to east and downward.
8: South. Yeah, exactly that. Exactly. The prevailing flow is west to east, but we always have modulation in the jet stream. We call it troughs and ridges, you know, hills and valleys. And what happens is when you're under higher pressure, drier conditions, hotter conditions, that jet stream will arc to the north. That's what we expect to happen in Western Canada. Here in Eastern Canada, the Great Lakes and heading into Quebec as well. There's going to be a dip in the jet stream pretty persistently this summer. The jet stream moves a little bit south. It allows that cooler, fresher air from higher latitudes to push down into our part of the world.
7: Well, I'm also thinking, too, of those shots on CNN of New York and Philadelphia with the smoke from Canada.
8: Yeah, of course, of course. That certainly can happen. You know, we'll have to follow that story closely as the summer goes on. We'll see when the fires, you know, begin to initiate and how quickly they spread. But it certainly is a risk with the pattern that we have for this upcoming summer season.
7: The Weather Network summer forecast. So for South Ontario, Southwest Ontario, and looks pretty good. Maybe, you know, as you said, a little less than normal temperatures, but pretty good summer, I think, sounds like it.
8: A comfortable and changeable summer, I think, going to be a lot of opportunity for folks to get out and enjoy this year.
7: Terrific. We all love talking about the weather. So it's great to talk with you, Michael. Thank you so much.
8: Always a pleasure. Thanks so much.
7: Michael Carter is a meteorologist with the Weather Network. They released their summer forecast yesterday. And just on that, you know, the meteorological summer, which is June, July, August. Excuse me, I missed my June, July, August. And the fall is September, October, November. And the winter is 3 months and the spring is 3 months. That's kind of, I like that because I understand the science of June 21st and September 21st and those kind of seasonal days that are official markers of a season. But the way we think about it, I love the fact that I would use their calendar above the official one any time. And their summer forecast, as you just heard, for June, July, August for us, not bad. Not too bad at all. Not too bad at all. So that is good to hear. More in a moment. This is 570 News Radio, and we're also on Rogers TV.
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3: Your listeners will have experienced this, where we just kind of get the same weather all summer long. We're locked into low 30s, high humidity, lack of precipitation, drought conditions. That's not going to be the case this summer. The changeability that the jet stream is going to bring, it's going to bring, I think, on the whole, a pretty comfortable summer for us here in southern Ontario. Overall, we expect temperatures to average out a bit below normal, so more days kind of in the mid-20s, but we will not be without heat, without humidity this summer. It's just going to come in short bursts rather than coming to stay and settling in for long periods of time.
4: I'm Larry Fedorikin for Mike Farwell. That was my guest, Michael Carter, meteorologist with the Weather Network, talking about their summer forecast, which they released officially yesterday, and saying that, you know, we're going to have, we're not going to sizzle this summer in southern Ontario, but we're going to simmer, I think is, in other words, we're going to have some nice days, but and we're going to have some heat and humidity towards the end of summer. But we're going to have our rain, which is, you know, summer rain, as long as it's not, you know, 5 days in a row and we're building an ark. We love the summer rain. I love the summer rain. It's good for the flowers. It's good for the lawn, you know, that kind of thing. So we're going to have that. And we're going to have June, as he said, going to be some mid-20s, maybe some lower 20s days, mid-20s, which sounds very comfortable to me. If it was 25 and sunny for every day, I would say I'm fine with that. Don't need 30. I don't mind 30. I kind of like the heat. But if you said 25 all summer long, I'd go, that's terrific. So we're going to have that for June, then warming up in July. That's pretty good. Thank you to Michael Carter. And by the way, I didn't tell Michael. I think I've told you before, but I didn't want to say to Michael, I cannot say the word meteorologist. And you're going, well, you just said it. Actually, I did not. There's certain words, I think everybody in media has those, and maybe everybody in life, but there's certain words that trip me up. Meteorologist is one of them. Mayoral is another one. I don't know why. It just kind of vexes me when I have to say it. So statistics, got to really think about it to say it. And I noticed that one trips up a lot of news anchors and radio people. Statistics. How many statistics? How many people can't say statistics? What do the stats say? That's why I develop tricks. I say stats. More often than not, I don't say statistics. I say stats. Statistics Canada, when they started calling themselves StatsCan, I'm like, thank you, bless you, StatsCan. That's so much easier. I don't say mayoral race. I say the race for mayor when it comes up. And so meteorologist, what I'm actually saying is I broke it down. You could say, well, meteor and ologist. And I was like, yeah, okay, I could do that. But even that was vexing me. So I came up with one that worked for me. And it's meaty urologist. So he's a urologist who is beefy and meaty. He's a big, big guy. He's a meaty urologist. And if I say it fast, meaty urologist, nobody knows. Except now I'm telling you, but normally nobody knows. And so I always make myself, I'm very serious about this topic of the summer and what's our weather going to be like. And Michael's an expert and he's terrific and he knows his stuff. But I'm a 12-year-old little boy giggling inside. I'm calling him a meaty urologist and he doesn't know it. Because it just helps me say the word meteorologist. See? You think I said meteorologist? I didn't. I said meteorologist. There you go. We have a summer theme coming up on our flip side. Also, just after 11:30, we, you know, Thursdays on the flip side, we ask a fun question and get your responses on it. And we come up with them, and if they go, they go. If they don't, they don't. Then we can talk about something else. But the question you can think about for 11:30 this morning is what is the one thing you promised yourself you're going to do this summer, or that you were going to get done this summer? I think for me, I'm up for another purge of my storage closet. I've done, and I know that's more of a spring cleaning thing, or I could do it in the winter. I could do it anytime. But for some reason, I said, you know, this summer, I'm going to get to that, because I've purged my storage room twice and it still kind of looks like it's full of junk. And why is that? And I'm always amazed at the items that survive the purge. Okay. So I'm not throwing these out. I'm, you know what? I'll throw those out next time. I'll throw this out now, but I'm saving those. And then the next time around, those go out, or maybe they save. So I've been through a couple of purges now where I've just cleaned out stuff like, oh, holy smokes, I can't believe I had all that junk. And then put everything back that I kept, and it's like, well, the place still looks full. Well, what the heck? That's not what I wanted, because I hauled a bunch of stuff down to the trash bins, and what's going on here, you know? And I'm always amazed, too, during a purge of the stuff that survives. Like, you know that, for me, I have one that's really symbolic, and it's the it's the final exam I wrote, final essay exam that I wrote for a sociology class in university that I got a B on. And I probably should have got, well, I think I should have got an A. I thought I was going to get a D because I just went off on a tangent. And the professor went, yeah, okay, you didn't really answer the question, but I like what you're saying. I'll give you a B. And I saved it. So when I go through that stack of papers and I'm like, why am I saving? I don't know. I read through it one day and I'm like, boy, this is a load of crap. This is not, you know, it's not like I looked at it and I said, well, I should write a book based on this. This is really some, it's not. It's the rantings of a 19-year-old, you know, trying to get away with something at university. And so you can answer that question. For me, it's another maybe clean or a purge. And maybe I got some fun stuff on the list as well. But what's the one thing you promised yourself you would do this summer or you would get done? That's our flip side coming up at 11:30. Here's George. George calling the show. Hey, George, go ahead.
5: Yeah, good morning, Larry. I'd like to help you out with your purge.
4: Okay.
5: I will take any hockey or baseball cards that you save from the 50s and 60s. I'd be glad to take them off your hands and maybe even give you a little bit of money for them.
4: Okay. I really don't have any, but I'll take the money. You know what, George? I'll tell you this right now. I was the kid who probably had that rookie Mickey Mantle card in the spokes of my bicycle.
5: Oh my goodness! Oh, the Bobby Orr you might have had.
4: Yeah, I'm probably that guy. I didn't save any of them, and they yeah.
5: Could you imagine what they'd be worth today if you had saved them pristine condition?
4: I know. Who thought?
5: All right.
4: But thank you, George, for the offer. If I come up with anything I think you're interested in, I'll let you know. All right. there's someone in my family who is a collector, who collects a lot of cards, and not necessarily going through the closets and finding those old cards. And I wouldn't say the person is into, you know, these cards you hear that are worth like six figures and higher. But is a collector. And, if I had any cards, I would keep them in the family. Sorry, George, but I would do that instead. I'm running late. Okay. We'll be back with more. This is 570 News Radio.
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1: From the National Newsroom of the Canadian Press, I'm Don Mitchell. Tonight, many stakeholders in the country's entertainment industry will celebrate excellence in Canadian film, English language television, and digital media. During tonight's Canadian Screen Awards, a hit hockey romance and a groundbreaking Inuk comedy are facing off for top honors.
2: The comedy series North of North leads with 20 nominations, while the drama Heated Rivalry follows closely with 18. Despite the competition, North of North co-creator Stacey Agluk says both teams are celebrating each other's success. And both shows are global hits, too, with the comedy cracking Netflix's top 10 in 27 countries with a perfect Rotten Tomatoes score, while the book-based drama secured awards this year from Peabody and GLAAD. The event tonight will cover directing, writing, and supporting roles, while the major categories are set to air Sunday on CBC, CTV, and Global, hosted by Andrew Fung. Rob Westgate, The Canadian Press.
1: Overseas, the head of the World Health Organization visited Eastern Congo today, the epicenter of a rare Ebola outbreak that is spreading rapidly. WHO Director General Tedros Adhanom Ghebreyesus called for greater international support against the Ebola outbreak in Central Africa. ABC's Chuck Sievertson has details.
3: At the center of the outbreak, the Democratic Republic of Congo, with the most cases and deaths, the virus spreading, government spokesman Patrick Muyaya.
4: The first priority we have is to take care of those who are in front line, especially doctors and all the technical team they are working with them. And we are providing all the material they need so they can be well protected.
3: He says the basics to prevent spread are taking temperatures and washing hands a lot.
1: The current outbreak in Congo has 906 suspected cases and 223 deaths. Closer to home, one of five candidates is expected to emerge tonight as the new leader of the BC Conservative Party. Ballots were sent out earlier this month, and about 42,000 members had until yesterday to rank their candidates in a preferred vote. Today's decision comes 6 months after former leader John Rustat resigned on December 4th. Under Rustat's leadership, the party emerged from obscurity to come within 30,000 votes of winning the 2024 provincial election. And finally, U.S. Defense Secretary Pete Hegseth toned down his warnings about China, but did mention the East Asian nation during a visit with Indo-Pacific allies today. Speaking to a group of world leaders, diplomats, and top security officials at the Shangri-La Defense Conference in Singapore, Hegseth reassured partners that China won't be allowed to dominate the region.
5: When we look across the region today, there is rightful alarm regarding China's historic military buildup and the expansion of its military activities in the region and beyond. We share a clear-eyed assessment of that security environment.
1: Hegseth also fielded some questions on talks between the U.S. and Iran to end hostilities in the Middle East. He appeared skeptical of U.S. leverage, insisting the Iranians have shown how easy it is for them to close the Strait of Hormuz and seemingly be able to withstand a lot more pain than the U.S. This is the Canadian Press. In sports, Canada will play for the bronze medal at the Men's World Hockey Championship in Zurich after a 4-2 semifinal loss to Finland. Canada led 2-1 after the first period, but the Finns countered with three unanswered goals in the second. The Finns will play host Switzerland for the gold. Canada's Victoria Mboko fell in three sets to Madison Keys of the United States in a third-round women's singles match at the French Open. Meanwhile, Canada's women's rugby sevens team is into the semifinals of a World Championship Series tournament in Spain. Canada dumped Japan 40-5 in a quarterfinal. The Canadians meet the U.S. in tomorrow's semifinal. Jalen Williams and A.J. Mitchell won't play for the Oklahoma City Thunder in tonight's Game 7 of the NBA Western Conference Final against the San Antonio Spurs because of injuries. The winner meets the New York Knicks for the NBA Championship. And Marina Mabry scored 18 points, and Kiki Rice had 17 for the Toronto Tempo in a 93-72 win over the visiting Seattle Storm in the WNBA. From the Canadian Press, I'm Don Mitchell.
6: He may have gone home and turned the phones off, but you can hear everything you missed. 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
8: Our inadvertent summer theme this morning. We've been talking to the Weather Network about their summer forecast. We talked about yard sales and a new app called Yardly, which is a big spring summer thing. We have a summer question coming up on the flip side, in about half an hour, what is the one thing you promised yourself you would do this summer or get done? But before summer, and we're thankful to do it, we're still talking hockey and Rangers hockey. We all know because they are in the Memorial Cup final for Sunday and live from Kelowna. The host of the Mike Farwell Show and the voice of the Rangers, Mike Farwell. Good morning again, Mike.
9: Good morning to you, Larry. Great to be here.
8: What have you been doing? I mean, and I want to find out what the team's been doing, but it's a four, almost 5 day break.
9: Yes, it is. And in fact, I intend to take full advantage of that today. Not long after you and I are finished here, I have rented a car and I'm going back. This is very selfish, by the way, so bear with me, but I'm going back to the place that it all started for me 30 years ago. I worked in a small town, got my first full-time radio job, not far from where I am here in Kelowna, a place called Salmon Arm. And I'm going to go back and visit and see how much the town has changed in the almost 30 years. I left in 1998, but nonetheless, that's the plan for me today.
8: Now, do they still have a radio station?
9: They do. It's no longer an AM station like it was when I was there. It's been converted to FM. It was private ownership, as you can imagine. All those decades ago, I used to walk right past the owner's office when I came into that station way back when. So I'm curious. I'm hoping I can, you know, finagle my way inside and see what the place looks like. But yeah, I'm looking forward to the little trip.
8: Well, that's cool. And I want to get back to this, but our uncle used to live in Salmon Arm. So when we went to Trail, BC to visit my other family, we would somehow wind around. So I've been in Salmon Arm. Wow, that's cool.
9: No, it's so cool. And, you know, I always think about something my father was fond of saying, too soon old, too late smart. And for me, it was like I was a young man trying to make his way in this business, and Salmon Arm was far too small a town for me to spend too much time in, right? So I don't think, in fact, I know I didn't take full advantage of the beautiful shoe swap area of British Columbia where Salmon Arm is located. And so I'm going to go back and enjoy all the natural beauty I paid very little attention to when I was just trying to take another step up the radio ladder.
8: There you go. Sounds like a great day. We were conjecturing yesterday that maybe the Rangers, because they have four full days and a good part of the day Sunday before they play again, that they take a day that's not hockey. I wonder if they are doing that or did that.
9: They did that yesterday, and right, they will do that again today. While they do have ice time available, they will not be using it today. So yesterday, I know there's a really interesting, I mean, this is Kelowna right along Okanagan Lake. It's a beautiful part of the world, as many would know and understand. And they have this interesting, I guess the best way I could describe it is a floating sauna. It's kind of on a dock, and the sauna goes out into the lake. And so you can be in the sauna and then you can jump in the lake and you get back in the sauna. And the players took advantage of that opportunity yesterday. I'm not sure what their off day activity is for today, but they'll spend the time together, enjoy the outdoors. They've been doing some hiking too when they don't have games. And then we'll get back to work, so to speak, in the more serious preparations on the ice, practicing, etc. Tomorrow, that's Friday. I'm getting my days a little mixed up here. Right. On Friday, back on the ice, back into practice mode, and getting ready for that big game on Sunday.
8: I'm kind of a fan of this because at this point of the season, for any high-level athlete, you're probably playing hurt in some way, the bumps, bruises, the aches. And I thought, boy, if the rest is going to benefit anybody, it would benefit the Rangers, you know.
9: Yes, and I would say that right through these playoffs. If it's one thing that we can say about the Kitchener Rangers, and, you know, my broadcast partner and I have been talking about it quite a bit. It feels like forever ago that we played the Saginaw Spirit to start the playoffs, which began in late March, for crying out loud. Like, it just, wow. It's hard to wrap your head around it. It feels like forever ago. But the one thing the Rangers have been, along with successful, of course, in these playoffs, is efficient, right? It was a sweep over Saginaw, then a couple of five-game series with Sault Ste. Marie and Windsor, and then another sweep of the Barrie Colts. So every time the Rangers finished a series, they had time off before the next one began, which allows you to rest maybe those nagging injuries. That includes 10 days after finishing off the Barrie Colts in a sweep before they had to play a game out here in Kelowna. So even this 5-day break between games here at the Memorial Cup is a good one. I think most importantly, of course, for Christian Humphreys, got a lot of emails and questions asked about him after he was on the receiving end of a pretty ugly play, to be honest, late in that game versus Chicoutimi on Tuesday night when a Chicoutimi player used his skate to stomp on the foot of Christian Humphreys. So I can tell you this much. He is banged up. He's also getting treatment from some of the best training staff in the game. And I am optimistic that we will see Christian Humphreys on the ice come Sunday.
10: You read my mind. My next question, and when I watched that, the small saving grace that I saw, even though he was really hurting and he made his way to the bench and he was sitting on the bench, when he got back to go into the dressing room and the trainer's room, he was walking on his own. It was uncomfortable and he looked hurt, but at least he was walking on his own. And I thought, that's a good sign.
9: Yes, I agree when I saw that as well. And then after the game, when he was into his civvy clothes, he was more normal that way. And then the next morning as well. So as far as I could tell, it doesn't look like anything where there were severe cuts to the ankle or the foot of Christian Humphreys at all. Definitely some bruising there. And as I said, I know he's getting the very careful attention of a very highly skilled training staff, and they're doing everything within their power and abilities to make sure that he's ready to go for that big game on Sunday.
10: Well, we had on the show yesterday, luckily enough, to talk to Dan Lebold. And one of the things I wanted to ask you about when I asked him, because he's got, you know, three tournament runs now and just been to so many games and has such a history in Major Junior. I said, what about how do you compare these guys to other teams? And he said, this group is something special. They got something special. I thought that was a very interesting observation. I wanted to get your thoughts on that.
9: Yeah, I would have to agree wholeheartedly with that. And one of the comparisons I think that is really noteworthy, going back to the 03 team that won it all, and that would have been the first one that Dan Lebold was part of when he came over and joined Kitchener from Sudbury in 1995. So 2003, the Rangers compete in and win the Memorial Cup in Quebec. Derek Roy was the captain of that team, but there was a young Mike Richards on that 2003 team as well. And Mike Richards emerged, obviously, as a real leader for this Rangers hockey club, one of the best junior players that you'll ever see come through the Ontario Hockey League. Was a captain himself, of course, afterwards. And for my money, might be a guy that sees his name next raised to the new level of legacy at the Kitchener Memorial Auditorium. And I bring up Mike Richards because of, you know, he's just so highly regarded amongst Rangers fans. And this season, when the Kitchener Rangers made the big trade that people are still talking about, even out here at the Memorial Cup this week, to get Sam O'Reilly from the London Knights, there have been comparisons made, Larry, to Mike Richards with what Sam O'Reilly has brought to this Rangers team. And those are very lofty comparisons, make no mistake about it. But yeah, I have a difficult time dismissing them just because of the leadership, the preparation, just the way that Sam O'Reilly carries himself. He's a professional in a 19-year-old's body. I think we'll see him in the National Hockey League next year. And that alone, that kind of presence, I think, really harkens back to that 03 team. And if you're a Rangers fan anxious about Sunday, kind of like I am, look to a guy like Sam O'Reilly as that calming force that just might be the secret ingredient the Rangers need to emerge a winner.
10: We are focused, and rightly so, on Sunday's final, the winner takes it all Memorial Cup final on Sunday. But there's a game before that, and it's for the chance to play the Kitchener Rangers, and that's tomorrow night?
9: It is indeed tomorrow night. And, you know, you look at the way the Kitchener Rangers have gone through their OHL playoffs and the 3-0 record in the round robin of this Memorial Cup tournament, and you'd make the joke, you know, what does the winner get? I mean, these two teams are going to play one another for the right to play a team that's dominated at this tournament so far. But yes, thanks to their win last night, the Everett Silver Tips will be the home team for what that's worth. So you get the shorter change for two periods, et cetera. The last change, by the way, and the shorter bench in the if for those two periods there. But either way, the Silver Tips will be the home team. Chicoutimi, the Saguenayens, will be the visiting team. And the winner of that game on Friday night will play the Kitchener Rangers on Sunday afternoon here and early evening back home.
10: I'm blanking on the name of the villain of the other game when Humphreys got stomped on. Of course, he's out for the rest of the tournament. Is that somebody Chicoutimi misses? Was he also a valuable member that they're going to notice he's not in the lineup tomorrow?
9: I don't know that they would miss him a ton. Jordan Tourigny is the player's name. He's an overage player. So there is something to be said for the veteran presence. And, you know, the team was quick to point out that he had not been on the wrong side of the hockey law, if you will, in the past. This transgression was out of character for Tourigny. But, you know, as an observer of that game on Tuesday night, I would say that, again, you've got a veteran presence, which is always important, especially in a tournament like this. But Tourigny struck me more as that kind of physical, in-your-face, pesky kind of presence, as opposed to a guy that could light you up for three or four goals if the time was right. So I don't know that they would, I'll put it this way, I don't know that Chicoutimi would miss Tourigny as much as the Kitchener Rangers would miss Christian Humphreys if he couldn't play on Sunday.
10: That's well put. Do we have a favorite? Do you have a preference as to who we'd like to see win tomorrow night?
9: That's a really good question. I mean, for the storyline, wouldn't it be interesting if the Rangers had to play Chicoutimi again and just kind of bring this subplot into the championship? That said, I thought the Rangers maybe got a little bit distracted after that happened in the game on Tuesday night. And, you know, they were up by two, but Chicoutimi would score to make it a one goal game. And we were kind of holding our breath until the end. So maybe I could do without the distraction as a fan of this hockey club, as well as the broadcaster. And I think maybe just from a pure hockey standpoint, this Everett team, Larry, is something else. They really are a strong hockey club. They're a well-coached hockey club. So I might just default to that and say, hey, if we want to see the very best in junior hockey and we want to see if our Kitchener Rangers can beat the other best team in Canada right now at this level, let's make it Kitchener and Everett on Sunday. I would be okay with that.
10: I'd be okay with that, too. What time is that game on Sunday?
9: Well, let me let you in on a little secret here. It's a bit of a rumor running around the rink here. Now, the CHL is yet to confirm, but I just want to put this in the back of your mind. Okay. The game is scheduled for 4 p.m. Pacific time, so 7 o'clock, a nice primetime evening game back home. However, there is this NHL series that continues between the Carolina Hurricanes and some such nonsense. I forget the other team that they're playing, Larry.
10: Right.
9: And
10: right.
9: I forget deliberately because I refuse to mention that team on this show.
10: Yeah, okay, but, me too.
9: But rumor has it that if there is a game 6 in that series, our game will get bumped to 6 p.m. Pacific time, 9 p.m. Eastern time. So I talked directly to the CHL last night when I was at the game. I was watching the Kelowna Everett game last night, and they could not confirm at this point. So we're going to continue with 4 p.m. Pacific, 7 p.m. Sunday back in Ontario, but subject to change at this point.
10: And Dan Liebold said that you fly out about 3 hours after the end of the game?
9: Oh, Larry, we have a former entrant in this tournament to thank for that. I will not name names to protect the innocent. However, the short answer, yes, because some years ago, a team, upon elimination from the tournament, decided to tie one on and left a little bit of a mark on the town that was hosting. And the league wants no such liability on their backs. Hmm. So, yes, and that goes for tomorrow night's semifinal game. There will be a plane on standby. If Everett loses, they brought their bus. If Chicoutimi loses, they have to fly home. They have to get out of Kelowna the moment their tournament ends.
10: Get out of town. Get out of here.
9: Wow. That's the way it works. Yes, sir.
10: Well, and I just quickly, your report this morning about the coaches and the hair change. I love that little bit of color, if you will, adding to the sports stuff.
9: Well played, sir, on the color, yes, because it is a different color hair for Rangers goaltending and video coach Jordan DeCourt and their associate coach Jeff Kurzakis. And that's one of the things I've really enjoyed while being out here, Larry, the chance to share some of the stories from around the tournament, both on and off the ice, with our listeners and fans of this game back home. So I'll just shamelessly promote the website, kitchener.citynews.ca. If you didn't hear the story this morning or you didn't yet read it online, you can find it there, kitchener.citynews.ca. And this story in particular, it's just kind of funny the way it came together. You would relate just as well. I was at the rally that the city of Kitchener held for the Rangers the day before we left for Kelowna. And I was standing up near the stage and I watched the Rangers get introduced. And Jordan DeCourt strikes a pretty imposing figure. He's a tall guy, but he's a young guy. And he had this shock of what I thought initially was bleach blonde hair. And so when he got closer to me, I nudged him and said, "What in H-E double hockey sticks has happened to you?" And you might know, like, players in sports, especially at this level, will often do something team-wise to, you know, to mark a playoff run. The Rangers, for example, got buzz cuts this year. So I thought maybe it was some superstition. Anyway, it turns out that it was a deal made 3 years ago between Jordan DeCourt and associate coach Jeff Kurzakis. When this team won an OHL championship, the younger DeCourt would dye his hair gray in support of the older Kurzakis, who had a little bit of gray in his hair. And in return, Kurzakis would dye the gray out of his hair and go all black. They look ridiculous, in my opinion, but it's a fun little story that's, you know, around or off the ice, around the game. And I will just quickly shamelessly promote another one this afternoon. The Junior Hockey Junkies are here, Larry. They've been at every one of these Memorial Cups since 1999. And I talked to Santa and Bubba. Yes, Santa. Okay. And you'll hear that story this afternoon and read it at kitchener.citynews.ca.
10: That sounds great. And that hair story, these are team-building things that I love, that I think contribute to what happens on ice. All these kind of team-building things that they have off ice, I think they're fantastic. So, and Mike Farwell, I'm going to let you get on the road. Get back to Salmon Arm from Kelowna and enjoy your day in the town. And I guess I'm on Monday as you're flying back, so maybe we'll get a chance to talk then. But either way, I hope we talk soon. Thank you.
9: I look forward to it. And as always, Larry, thank you for being there in my absence. Really appreciate you.
10: All right. My guest on the Mike Farwell Show, Mike Farwell, live from Kelowna. And tomorrow night, it's Everett and Chicoutimi in semifinal. And the winner of that game, of course, playing the Kitchener Rangers on Sunday, either at 7 o'clock our time or perhaps 9 o'clock our time, as Mike pointed out. We'll keep an eye on that. This is 570 News Radio and Rogers TV.
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0: Gosh, that sounds fantastic. Fantastic. So the team is taking actually 2 days away from hockey and not on the ice at all. And then tomorrow and Saturday, they will take ice time and practice. And I imagine some sort of light workout Sunday morning and then get ready for the big game, which, as Mike kind of broke the news for us, is scheduled for 4 p.m. Their time. So 7 o'clock our time would be great. But if there is another game in the Carolina other team NHL semifinal, then the Memorial Cup will get pushed back to 6 o'clock their time, 9 o'clock our time, which is kind of when the games have been so far. So we shall see. That's really interesting. And Mike today, just so you know, if you missed it, from Kelowna, he's taking a day off. He's renting a car and traveling up to Salmon Arm, where he got his start in radio at a radio station in Salmon Arm. And he's going to go visit there and try and visit the radio station and see if anybody remembers when Mike Farwell graced those hallways in Salmon Arm, British Columbia, a town I've actually been in as a kid. I couldn't tell you anything about it, but I just remember that we were there. So it is a beautiful part of the country. Next on the program, it's the flip side question. We ask a question, flip it over to you. What do you think? And the question is, what's the one thing you promised yourself you will do this summer or you will get done? Think about it. Call the program when we return at 570 News and Rogers TV.
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5: Okay, flight leaves at 17:35. Airline says 3 hours early. That's 14:35. At eastbound traffic on the 401, that's 100, maybe 130 minutes. So I leave at 12:55. Oh, and 25 for parking and maybe 30 for customs.
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11: From the National Newsroom of the Canadian Press, I'm Don Mitchell. Tonight, many stakeholders in the country's entertainment industry will celebrate excellence in Canadian film.

0: Home English language television and digital media. During tonight's Canadian Screen Awards, a hit hockey romance and a groundbreaking Inuk comedy are facing off for top honors.
1: The comedy series North of North leads with 20 nominations, while the drama Heated Rivalry follows closely with 18. Despite the competition, North of North co-creator Stacey Agluk says both teams are celebrating each other's success. And both shows are global hits, too, with the comedy cracking Netflix's top 10 in 27 countries with a perfect Rotten Tomatoes score, while the book-based drama secured awards this year from Peabody and GLAAD. The event tonight will cover directing, writing, and supporting roles, while the major categories are set to air Sunday on CBC, CTV, and Global, hosted by Andrew Fung. Rob Westgate, The Canadian Press.
0: Overseas, the head of the World Health Organization visited Eastern Congo today, the epicenter of a rare Ebola outbreak that is spreading rapidly. WHO Director General Tedros Adhanom Ghebreyesus called for greater international support against the Ebola outbreak in Central Africa. ABC's Chuck Sievertson has details.
2: At the center of the outbreak, the Democratic Republic of Congo, with the most cases and deaths, the virus spreading, government spokesman Patrick Muyaya.
3: The first priority we have is to take care of those who are in frontline, especially doctor and all the technical team they are working with them. And we are providing all the material they need so they can be well protected.
2: He says the basics to prevent spread are taking temperatures and washing hands a lot.
0: The current outbreak in Congo has 906 suspected cases and 223 deaths. Closer to home, one of five candidates is expected to emerge tonight as the new leader of the BC Conservative Party. Ballots were sent out earlier this month, and about 42,000 members had until yesterday to rank their candidates in a preferred vote. Today's decision comes 6 months after former leader John Rustat resigned on December 4th. Under Rustat's leadership, the party emerged from obscurity to come within 30,000 votes of winning the 2024 provincial election. And finally, U.S. Defense Secretary Pete Hegseth toned down his warnings about China, but did mention the East Asian nation during a visit with Indo-Pacific allies today. Speaking to a group of world leaders, diplomats, and top security officials at the Shangri-La Defense Conference in Singapore, Hegseth reassured partners that China won't be allowed to dominate the region.
4: When we look across the region today, there is rightful alarm regarding China's historic military buildup and the expansion of its military activities in the region and beyond. We share a clear-eyed assessment of that security environment.
0: Hegseth also fielded some questions on talks between the U.S. and Iran to end hostilities in the Middle East. He appeared skeptical of U.S. leverage, insisting the Iranians have shown how easy it is for them to close the Strait of Hormuz and seemingly be able to withstand a lot more pain than the U.S. This is the Canadian Press. In sports, Canada will play for the bronze medal at the Men's World Hockey Championship in Zurich after a 4-2 semifinal loss to Finland. Canada led 2-1 after the first period, but the Finns countered with three unanswered goals in the second. The Finns will play host Switzerland for the gold. Canada's Victoria Mboko fell in three sets to Madison Keys of the United States in a third-round women's singles match at the French Open. Meanwhile, Canada's women's rugby sevens team is into the semifinals of a World Championship Series tournament in Spain. Canada jumped Japan 40-5 in a quarterfinal. The Canadians meet the U.S. in tomorrow's semifinal. Jalen Williams and A.J. Mitchell won't play for the Oklahoma City Thunder in tonight's Game 7 of the NBA Western Conference Final against the San Antonio Spurs because of injuries. The winner meets the New York Knicks for the NBA Championship. And Marina Mabry scored 18 points, and Kiki Rice had 17 for the Toronto Tempo in a 93-72 win over the visiting Seattle Storm in the WNBA. From the Canadian Press, I'm Don Mitchell.
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7: The flip side, where we come up with a question, generally more of a fun, social, pop culture, whatever, just a fun question, and ask you to chime in on it. Today's question, as I said, you know, full disclosure, we think these up, and sometimes they work and sometimes they don't. So we shall see. The question we come up with today is, what is the one thing you promised yourself you will do this summer? Or get done this summer? Is it a vacation? Is it a day trip? I'm going to go see that. Going to go see that spot or visit these people? Is it a project, a yard project, a house project? Is it something fun, or is it work, or is it, self-improvement? You know, I mean, this year I promised myself that I'm going to get in shape so that at least by the end of the summer I can look good in a bikini. Not judging. I'm just saying, hey, if that's your thing, you can you can look good in a bikini. Sounds good. What is it exactly? I know there's a couple of things, you know, my brother and I always talk about. Oh, you know, we were going to do that this summer. We were going to do that last summer. Well, let's do that this summer. I'm like, yeah, okay. So that was kind of the inspiration for the question. What is the one thing that you promised yourself you would do this summer? Or, you know, that you want to do this summer? Because, I mean, it's nice to have summer plans or even summer resolutions, if you will, instead of New Year's resolutions, which I don't make. I often do make summer resolutions, like this summer is the summer that I'm finally going to do or finally going to get done. And so that's my question to you. What is the one thing you promised yourself that you would do this summer or you would get done this summer? 519-570-2545, 1-800-570-5715, *570 on your cell. It's up to you. The flip side turns it all over to you. I mentioned earlier, I sort of promised, and it's not, shouldn't be a summer thing, but I promised myself another purge of the storage unit here where I live, which I've done twice already, and somehow I got stuff in there piled up. When we were talking about yard sales earlier, maybe that's one of the things. I'm going to have a yard sale this year and get rid of some of this junk in the basement, attic, garage kind of thing, just put it out there. One of the reasons I have a storage room full of stuff is I'm a big yard sale guy, flea markets, garage sales, estate sales. I love them. And I've never left one without buying something. Sometimes it's something I need. Oh, look, closet shoe racks for a dollar. I'm going to take, but more often than not, it's a knickknack. And I it's something shiny and I get distracted and it's shiny and nice. And I'm like, how much is that? And it's a couple of bucks and I take it. And so a couple of years ago, it's maybe even more now because it was during COVID, I redid my home office, and where I had a lot of books and things like that was pretty willy-nilly, barely held together. And I said, you know, I know it's only your home office. Nobody really sees it but you, but why don't you just improve the area? So what I did was I redid the whole thing without getting into a long story. And that left me with a lot of leftover stuff. Mostly stuff that I had on display, little stuff that was fun for me to look at that I'd bought at garage sales over the years and yard sales. And so when I redid the office, I had a lot of that stuff, which I couldn't throw out. And I don't really live in a building. There's no place to really put it. Sometimes in the recycling room, there will be stuff there that's just lying on the floor with the sign, free to a good home. You know, I just love that line. Free to a good home. Oh, look, it's an old cappuccino maker. Yeah, okay. And so I could do that, but it was just too much stuff. I didn't want to cover the floor of the recycling room. I can't just go out in the front and have a yard sale. Well, I, of course, I don't know why I couldn't do that. That would be a bit of a hassle to get it all out there, but I could do that, I guess. But so I packed up the storage room again. Next thing you know, I got a storage room full of stuff because it's not on a display and I'm not throwing it out. So what the heck am I doing? So I kind of got another purge in line. That doesn't sound very exciting, huh, for summer. I always thought, too, that I worked for many years doing a talk show in the Niagara region, and our station was specifically in St. Catharines. And I left there at the end of 2019, and I've never been back. And not because I'm bitter. I'm bitter about being let go, but I wasn't let go by the people at the station or any of my friends. I was let go by the corporate overlord. So I haven't gone back. And then it just one thing turned to another, and I haven't gone back. So I was thinking maybe a trip to Niagara would be something. I always say I'm going to go back this summer and drive by the old place, you know, Because I see pictures of people post online from that radio station of them in the studio, and I'm like, oh, it's still the same studio. Oh, I miss it. You know, very nostalgic, might do that. What's your plan? What's the one thing you want to get done this summer or that you promised yourself you would do? That's our flip side question. Here's Frank. Frank, go ahead.
8: Yes. Good morning, Larry. It is morning.
7: Good morning.
8: Yes. As you know, I was on Monday there when I called in. Kind of told you I was a bit of a Bruce County boy. Well,
7: yes,
8: this summer, I want to go back to where I graduated high school at Saugeen District Secondary School. Go see, it's kind of like what Mike's doing in Salmon Arm. Go there 30 years later, see what's changed, whatever. But also, the band called Something's Always Flying does their, they go kind of on a tour. And I believe this year they're stopping up in Southampton and as well as Port Elgin.
7: Mm-hmm.
8: So the Port Elgin portion of that, I plan on making a nice little few days out of that. I got such a heavy work schedule and event schedule planned and remaining connected to Waterloo region. But that would be something nice, to kind of the cherry on top, right? To remain connected and maybe perhaps see some of my extended family up there. They are scattered about in places like Burgoyne and, you know, and I grew up in Tara, maybe go through there, you know, take a side trip. Yeah, it sounds like a perfect opportunity to rent a car, get in there and buzz up there and then catch some awesome music with some new friends with the band called Something's Always Flying, which played at the Mars and Legion. In fact, I think they're playing in Montana's on June 4th. Great.
7: Wow.
8: Montana's at Ottawa and Homer Watson. Yeah, like right. I said, this band travels really well. It travels well with other bands, and I can't say enough about them. They're really great. They're just great people. Like everybody else I'm meeting, like, you know, there's good. There really is good in everybody, but yeah, some of these people are just extraordinary people, and you never know. And we exchange stories and have so many things in common and so on. Yeah, and just like you, Larry, it was really a pleasure to, you know, be able to bring up some of your childhood memories and being out on right. the prairies. I was glad to do that. I'm glad that you were touched by that. It kind of touches yeah. me that you're touched by that, and I'm so happy to do that. But thanks, well, and really thank you for, you know, covering over for this for the show this week, and all the best. I hope to remain in touch with you.
7: Me as well, and we certainly can easily do that on Facebook first yes. and foremost, so that's always easy. But I appreciate you calling yes. the show, Frank. Hope you get your trip done. That sounds wonderful. Thank you for the call, Frank. Flip side question, what's the one thing you want to do this summer you promised yourself you would do this summer or that you would get done? Here's JB. JB, good morning.
9: Hey, good morning, Larry. How you doing?
7: Good. How are you?
9: Good, good. Couple things I want to get done. I want to get some camping in for sure. And I want to spend some time with my best friend from college, who actually was one of your old producers in St. Catharines.
7: Okay.
9: Pat Smolarek. He's one of a real good friend of mine. And, yeah.
7: No kidding.
9: Yeah. Yeah.
7: Okay. With all respect, I probably had four or five producers over the years there.
9: Sure.
7: And I love them all, but Patrick was the man. He was the guy.
9: Absolutely.
7: Wow.
9: And I mean, he left, I think 4 or 5 years ago now. He's driving transit for Niagara Transit, and he couldn't be happier.
7: Yeah, Patrick and I still, I don't say regularly, but at least on each other's birthday, we'll exchange calls. So we stay in touch at least twice a year. I manage to talk and stay caught up with Patrick's life because just a solid guy, man.
9: He's a good guy. Yeah. Well, you've got, I guess you'll be talking to him in a couple of weeks then. There you go.
7: There you go. Yep. Thank you, JB, and all
9: thanks,
7: the best.
9: Man.
7: All right, man. Patrick Smolarek. Look at that, Patrick. You get mentioned on 570 News Radio in Kitchener. That's cool. And I isn't that funny too? Because JB said, I guess I'll be talking to him in a couple of weeks. I always think Patrick's birthday is in January. So, and I've done this every year to him, and it comes up on Facebook because we're guys, and guys don't really keep track of the birthdays in the same way that I think women do with each other. You know, certainly family, but just acquaintances, you know. I've known friends of mine for 20, 30 years where it's like, and they'll say, it's my birthday coming up. And I'm like, oh, yeah, is it? And and every time I see Patrick's birthday come up on Facebook, I give him a call and I'm like, is this real? Like, are you just putting this birthday on Facebook because you're really born in January? And he goes, no, this has always been my birthday. And I'm like, okay. it's the weirdest thing. So anyway, sorry. I'm just nostalgic and reminiscing about those days. Thanks for the call, JB. So what is the one thing that you want to do? That's our flip side question. What is the one thing you promised yourself you would do this summer or that you would get done? All right. Let us know on the flip side. We'll be back with more of your calls here on 570 News Radio and Rogers TV.
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2: Larry Fedoric in for Mike Farwell, and our flip side question is, what is the one thing you promised yourself you would do this summer or that you want to get done? Here's George. George, go ahead. You're on the show.
3: Yeah, thank you, Larry. What I like to do this summer, I really wanted to do this for a long time, is on June 21st, the equinox, the beginning of summer. I like to drive up to that Port Elgin, Southampton area of Ontario and watch the sun go down. I've heard from others that that sun goes down somewhere around 10 p.m. at night. I love to see that. I'm hoping to do it this year up in that area of Bruce, Huron area. I love to experience that. The equinox, the longest day of the year.
2: Right. Wow, that sounds like a plan. Yeah, hope you get it done, George.
3: I hope so, too. I hope my stuff. So that's what we're hoping we're going to do this summer.
2: Well, may I say, do it. Thank you, George, for the call. Appreciate it. Yeah, get it done. Get her done. Yeah. Hey, JB just called moments ago, if you heard the call. If you didn't, he's going to go to Niagara and hang out with an old buddy of his. And he says to me, he used to be one of your producers when you worked in Niagara, when you had a talk show in Niagara. And I had three or four. And I says, which one? And he goes, Patrick Smolarek, which is the last producer I had and the one I had the longest and turned out to be like the best, like, you know, one of the best. And so we've stayed in touch off and on in the last 6-7 years since I was full-time employed as a talk show host. And I just thought of this story, and I don't even know if it's funny or relatable, but I'm going to share it. I don't know if you've ever had anything similar. So my friend Patrick Smolarek and my coworker, he's at this point in his life, he's a workout guy. He's running in Ironman things. And he's like, so he's staying fit and he's going to the gym all the time. And he goes to this gym that is like a sister gym to where he has a membership or something or whatever it is. It's just another local. I can't remember. But the deal was you couldn't just show your membership and move in when you were at this other gym. You had to get a guest card. And the guest card, when you walked up to the desk where the woman was who signed out the guest card, she was very specific about it. You give your last name and then your first name, and then you get the card. What's your name? Patrick. Sorry, I need your last name first. So he, by this time, knows the routine, and he wants to comply, wants to be nice. So he walks up to the front desk, and she says, name, please. And he says, Smolarek. And she turns around and leaves. And he's like, hold on a second. That's my last name. My first name is Patrick, Patrick Smolarek. But he said Smolarek. And she comes back with a guest pass that says, Eric Small. 1, 2, 3, anything? I don't know. I guess you have to know the guy. Like I said, maybe this story is not relatable. I'm sorry if it's not, but it was just in my mind. So I've called him Eric Small, and his name was Eric Small for years. I was like, hey, Eric Small, how's it going, man? And turns out there was a guy in some of those Ironman competitions we looked him up. His name was actually Eric Small, not in the region or not in Ontario. He was somewhere else in the world. But there was a guy competing out there as Eric Small, and there actually was an Eric Small. I imagine there's several in the world. But Small Eric, here's your pass, Mr. Small, Eric Small. Just thought of that story when JB called about the one thing he's going to hang around with, Eric Small. Way to go, JB. Go. I did not know about that Port Elgin sunset on June 21st. That is the what they call the longest day of the year. And it's really, I don't even know if it's June 21st this year. I should look that up. It is the summer solstice, which is usually right around that time. Sometimes it could be the 20th, I think, or the 21st. So usually it's the 21st. And that's as much as I notice and very sensitive, I don't know if I have the, you know, the light sensitivity disorder or the seasonal affect disorder, whatever it is. I think all of us, after a longer winter, we get a little, you know. But for me, and I've often said this, when it gets light too late, I actually don't like it. I would love it if it got dark at 8 o'clock 12 months a year. That would be ideal for me. Now, I know I'm asking a lot of the Earth revolving around the sun at this point, so I'm asking for a change in the revolution. So if you could get that done, astrophysicists, no, but seriously, that's what it is. And that's just the way it is. That's the way it's going to be for this third rock from the sun, is we're going to be longer in this part of the world. We're going to have longer daylight at this time and shorter days so that's why. And I always thought if we go one time system, instead of flipping clocks twice a year, I would go with regular time. I wouldn't go with daylight saving time 24 again. I wouldn't go with daylight saving time 12 months a year. I would go with it the other time. I would go with the regular time, because I don't know that I need light at 10 o'clock at night. And I don't know that I need dark at 5 in the winter. You know, although in my preference, I guess it would be dark at 5 o'clock in the winter. But it would be, you know, you trade off for stuff in the morning. I don't know. Nobody's going to do it. The last thing that happened was it 02, 03? Was it that long ago? Where George W. Bush got the dates moved. So we fall back later and we spring, we fall back later. Yeah. And we spring forward later. Earlier. Oh, jeez. I'm obviously the wrong guy to ask about time. I can't even figure out earlier and later. Oh my goodness. But George W. Bush, actually, that's one of the things he did that I like, is he said, we're going to switch the dates, and we all agreed, because that's the other thing too. You know, we don't want to be Saskatchewan, so to speak, where Saskatchewan doesn't change clocks. Everybody else does. You can't, just because of the amount of just commerce alone that goes on the Eastern Seaboard, you can't just be one town or one province even that says, okay, this is the time. If you're going to change and we don't switch clocks anymore, you got to get everybody to agree. Most of Canada and most of the United States. And that's why I don't know that it'll ever get done, but some people love it. Some people love the late daylight. And that would be an interesting trip. I hope you get it done, George, up to Port Elgin to see that sunset. Apparently, very beautiful, and it's a place people go to be on the longest day of the year. Sounds cool. All right, that's been our flip side. Thank you for your input on what you want to get done this summer and things you promised yourself you would do. From here on in, it's completely up to you, because it's our 12 o'clock talk back hour between noon and 1 every day, where it's up to you. What do you want to talk about? As always, I have some suggestions. We'll get through those and then get to your calls next on 570 News Radio and Rogers TV.
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12: And for Mike Wickett, it is Pete Souza, and I am so happy to be here. May 30th, 2026. 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Make the phone call. 310-840-4910. Josh Jacobs back in the control room in L.A. Stuart Kovacs producing. And we are ready to rock and roll today. A lot going on. The two best words in all of sports, right? Game 7 happening tonight in Oklahoma City. The Thunder, a 3.5-point favorite. We can only hope that we'll have a better game than we've had recently. And I want to get into that a little bit. There's so much excitement around a Game 7. But the bad news is, you may have to keep listening to the show because the game could be a blowout. And just hang in there with me, okay? Because we've got a huge show for you tonight. We're going to get into all the Game 7 stuff, the pageantry, the numbers, the possible upset by the San Antonio Spurs. We'll also talk to you about the Knicks and why they have saved the NBA once again. Brendan Sorsby information continues to trickle in as far as Texas Tech is concerned, and I have a little bit of frustration there when you consider the Texas Tech Red Raiders and the NCAA going back and forth. And it seems like the NCAA really dropped the hammer on Brendan Sorsby earlier today as they continue to decimate information related to the Brendan Sorsby situation, which makes it not look good for this young guy who is coming up on an injunction hearing on Monday. So we'll get more on that. I do a lot of work with the Big 12 calling games for ESPN and calling college basketball for NBC as well. But I got a finger on the pulse there. I was at Big 12 spring meetings earlier this week talking to the usual suspects and had an opportunity to see Joey McGuire. And, of course, he had some fire to spit in Steve Sarkisian's direction. So a ton to cover tonight. And we're so happy to be with you for this Game 7 as we get you set. Tipping off in just about an hour. Now, this series, when you look at it on paper, there is so much excitement. And we have had just such amazing play. But unfortunately, we've only had really one good game, and that was Game 1. And what we saw in Game 1 was not only Victor Wembanyama announcing his presence with authority, if you've ever seen Bull Durham, a Nuke LaLoosh reference, but his ability to step on that big stage in Game 1 on the road, games on NBC, by the way. No knock on Amazon, no knock on ESPN. no knock on streaming, but people like my mom could channel surf, and all of a sudden they're seeing this unique individual physically and, of course, athletically, and it makes you stop changing the channel. And if you stop changing the channel in game one, you are hooked, just like the rest of us. The problem is, and this is why you're going to keep listening to this show, the last five games after game one, the average score, winning score, has been 17 points. We have not had any good games. Now, for me, I'm getting a little older, and I have been really into the show industry, which I can't believe how much I enjoy it, but I do. And I've been able to turn the games off and watch that, or watch industry on a smaller screen and continue to watch the big game and to see if there's going to be a comeback like there was in game one of the Eastern Conference Finals, which was just amazing. And the Jalen Brunson, is he the best Nick, is something we'll get into in a little bit as well. But then you think, okay, Pete, I understand. I think you're being a little tough, though. Like, a game seven, anything can happen. Here's a problem for you now. There's been four game sevens this postseason. The average margin of victory has been 18.5 points. The closest game seven so far has been a 9-point game. And all of that has led to me finishing the show industry, some other folks around the country getting to bed early. And I'm curious to see what you guys think about tonight's game. So I want you to get in on the phone lines, 310-840-4910. Let's bring in my man, Stuart Kovacs. Stuart, I know you're a basketball junkie. You're a New York guy, so of course we'll talk plenty of Knicks for you tonight. What is your anticipation and excitement level around this Game 7? Because I don't want to poo-poo the whole deal. I'm just sharing statistics and information. Your thoughts on a huge game like this tonight where the whole country and maybe the basketball world will be watching.
13: Oh, I am totally psyched for this game. I think this is going to be epic. I think these are the two best teams in the NBA, and all due respect to the Knicks. I do think the Thunder and Spurs are the two best teams. And, you know, we've been having a lot of blowouts lately, but I think this is finally going to be the game where we finally get a, you know, kind of like game one was, where it's kind of back and forth the whole way. Both teams fighting for their lives, basically, for their seasons. And I think we're going to get a really, really good close game, and I think it's going to be absolutely epic.
12: Well, and I have a feeling, too, that this game could be closer than the previous five. And if it's going to be closer, I think we'll see the Spurs continue to put the pedal to the metal defense-wise. I think that is the most unique part of this attack that we've seen from the Spurs, is their defense and Mitch Johnson's ability. First of all, they're denying the basketball, and they're keeping it out of Shai Gilgeous-Alexander's hands. And another huge nuanced part of this matchup has been the injuries. Now, at the beginning of the series, I felt like the potential of Dylan Harper missing games, and we saw him go down in game two, and then, of course, De'Aaron Fox didn't come back, and De'Aaron Fox is still limited. It's obvious. De'Aaron Fox doesn't come back over the course of the first few games of the series. But now it really is Oklahoma City. Like, it feels like that the injuries and the injury bug have bitten the Thunder to a point where now they're going to be digging out of a hole. And the Jalen Williams portion of this is huge. He's not going to go tonight. Was a game-time decision for Oklahoma City in Game 6. And it was clear when he was on the floor that he just did not have what he needed in order to be a contributor. And we saw it. I thought Jamal Crawford did a terrific job pointing out he had been out for so long, even his ball handling skills were rusty. But then you take that away, you're knocking off the rust, but he just could not be effective. He felt like this is it felt like this guy is playing handcuffed. And that was concerning, and now you see he's not going to be playing tonight. So we've got a huge Game 7 coming up as we set the table on that, set the tip-off. And now I can tell you exactly an hour and I see 8 minutes. So it's one of the more exciting things that we get to witness in college, or excuse me, in the NBA. An exciting thing for me, I'm getting ready to do this show, Stuart, right? And you know, we're working out technical stuff. I got everybody back in L.A. working hard to make this happen. I got you in New York. And then I got my fiance comes in here and asks me, do you have an outfit for the rehearsal dinner? Because, by the way, I'm getting married next Saturday.
13: Whoa.
12: And yeah, apparently.
13: Congratulations.
12: She
13: wow.
12: Had, thank you very much. Apparently, Stuart, she's had her outfit for the Friday night rehearsal dinner picked out for a year. I don't know about you, dude, but that's just not how I roll. That's just not how I roll. Like, I don't know. I don't buy green bananas. You know what I mean? Like, I don't ever really take tomorrow for granted. How about you? Are you married?
13: I'm not, but I've been to my fair share of rehearsal dinners. And I mean, I feel like, at least from a guy's perspective, I feel like that is a kind of a morning of, okay, we'll get these nice pair of slacks. We'll get this nice button down. We'll get whatever tie and away we go. I think you'll be good. You know, I don't think you have to plan too far in advance for this. That's just me, at least.
12: I don't think so, but don't tell her that, right? I mean,
13: and
12: I was also told that my suitcase wasn't big enough. Just a suitcase I use, I'm lucky enough to call. I call a lot of college basketball and football, so I travel all the time. And that was that's an overnight bag. That's an over. You won't be able to. And then it got ugly with, you know, I just can't have you wearing the same stuff over and over again, you know? So I'm like, okay. We got to diversify the entire wardrobe here, which I think we'll be able to make happen. Now, as far as, let's get back to, you are in New York, correct, Stu? I'm not speaking out of school there.
13: Yeah. I mean, I'm in New Jersey, but I'm like a 20-minute train ride.
12: New York metropolitan area.
13: I'm basically in New York, yes.
12: So are you, I mean, we've talked before and I figured as much, but are you a diehard Knicks fan?
13: I'm not. I'm actually a Lakers fan, but I do not have anything against the Knicks. I appreciate the run that they've been on here.
12: Well, so do I. And I feel as though the NBA needed the Knicks to go on this run. And I believe that this run has really helped the NBA in the wake of a season where we saw, and when you just see the new tanking rules come out, and then you continue to find out, you know, guys are hurt before big games. By the way, one thing I really love about this Western Conference Finals is that guys are playing through injuries to the point where their coaches are dragging them off the court. Like, that's a good look for the NBA in a world where load management gets such a bad rap. Or maybe it doesn't. I think load management has been hijacked as a term in itself. There's a situation now where when you talk load management, you think, oh gosh, I took my kids to a game. I spent $500 and I didn't get to see Kevin Durant. Like, that's what people see as load management today. Load management used to be, we are going to take a guy and we're not going to put him at risk because his injuries could get worse. And it has been cool to see, and I don't want this to impact any of these guys negatively, but it's been really cool to see a guy like De'Aaron Fox or a guy like Jalen Williams playing through these injuries to the point where it's like, okay, like, you can't go, especially in the situation with Williams. I mean, and I've talked to people around the Thunder, that was as game time as you will get a game time decision. And ultimately, it wasn't able to go. Now, what are your thoughts on Wembanyama as far as it's been a little bit of a seesaw, at least the past two games? You feel like he's ready to step up? And because this is, again, NBC won tonight, right? I mean, they get a game 7 on a Saturday night with one of the most prolific players on the planet going against a team that won the title last year in their house. The stage is set for Victor Wembanyama to completely put himself at the top of the basketball universe. But do you think he is ready for that, Stu?
13: I do. I think what we saw from him in game 6, where he totally took that game over. Granted, it was a home game for Wemby, but the way he took that game over, he had 22 in the first half. I mean, the second half didn't even really matter. That game was such a blowout, but he totally took that game over. I think he's ready to do it, even though it's on the road, even though it is his first, you know, big game 7, if you will. I think he's ready for the moment. I expect a big prime Wembanyama, you know, high 20s points wise, double digit rebounds, 4 or 5 blocks. I think he's going to have just an absolutely incredible night.
12: Okay, so it looks like you got the Spurs. You got the Spurs and the points, I'm guessing.
13: I do. I think the Spurs, yes. I do fancy the Spurs tonight, yes.
12: It has felt like the Thunder have been out of sorts. And it also has felt like they don't have quite the magic or cohesion that they had last year. When you consider, I've talked to coaches about this, like college basketball coaches, and you see it in the NBA. In college, it's hilarious because with the NIL now and some of the AAU culture, there are certain guys who, you know, if they don't get put in the starting lineup, they will transfer, right? Like coaches have told me this. Like, so you've got to start certain guys because, you know, emotionally maybe the stability isn't there. On the other side of that, there's guys who can handle coming off the bench and their ego is a little healthier where it's not something that's going to set them off or make them so upset. And you talk to coaches about this, and in college in particular, it's like, okay, well, because of reasons like that and other strategic reasons, we don't really have a starting lineup. We have a starting rotation. And that was the Thunder's key to success. And we haven't quite seen, like we saw those hockey lineups, right, that are constantly used by the Thunder throughout Game 6, and they were unable to find that magic lineup. And I do, again, think that some of the injuries, and also, I think the defense that the Spurs have been playing has flown really under the radar. And I believe that the denial of SGA, what can he do tonight to get into the mid-range and not settle, right, and draw those fouls, that will dictate everything. But I do feel like the bench of Oklahoma City, which was so active, right, throughout the season, really, but especially last year in the postseason, we just don't have that. And you're going to have a guy like Jared McCain have a huge game, which is tough to rely on that in a Game 7. But we do know, too, in the history of Game 7s, people step up. I mean, you can go all the way back. You're a Lakers fan, Stuart. I don't know how old you were, but like Kareem Rush caught fire, and that's how the Lakers ultimately beat the Minnesota Timberwolves in that 2003-2004 season Western Conference Finals. They beat him in a Game 7 because Kareem got off, you know? So who's it going to be tonight on the winning team is the big question. If you had one guy that you could expect or wouldn't be surprised if they stepped up on the Spurs because you like him, who do you think that would be? Somebody who's not a usual suspect.
13: Sure. I'll go Julian Champagne, the kind of 3-and-D guy. He had a pretty nice game in Game 6, but he's a guy that can kind of just stand in the corner, kind of like, I guess, Kareem Rush kind of did for the Lakers, you know, yeah, 23 years ago, whatever that was now. But, yeah, I think Champagne could be that guy that just stands in the corner, maybe hits four threes, four or five threes, and that could be the difference, definitely.
12: That's Stuart Kovacs. I'm Pete Souza. Josh Jacobs on the Wheels of Steel. We are on Westwood One Sports Night. You can get us on the Westwood One Sports app, also SiriusXM 375. Please get involved. It's going to be a really fun night. It's a Saturday. It's a party. It's a Game 7, okay? The phone number is 310-840-4910. 310-840-4910. We'll step aside on Westwood One Sports Night.
14: Less than 6 months after knee surgery, Patrick Mahomes is already back throwing in OTAs. But will the three-time Super Bowl MVP be fully ready for the Chiefs opener against Denver? Westwood One Sports.
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10: Now this update from the Canadian Press. A flood warning was issued today for parts of the southeastern corner of British Columbia bordering Alberta. Emergency officials are warning of flooding along the Columbia River, affecting areas along the upper part of the water body, including the mountain communities of Revelstoke and Golden. Meanwhile, Environment Canada has issued rainfall warnings for a swath of Alberta. The weather agency says between 50 millimeters and 100 millimeters of rain is set to pour until Wednesday from Fort McMurray in the northeast to Lethbridge in the province's south. Residents in Montreal are being asked to reduce water consumption over the next few weeks as it carries out emergency repairs to its aqueduct network. In a news release, the city said three of its major conduits need to be shut off for several weeks. And the U.S. military says it stopped a commercial vessel that didn't heed warnings and tried to break through a blockade of Iranian ports in the Middle East. A Gambia-flagged bulk carrier ignored U.S. forces during the incident, and its engine room was subsequently hit with a missile in the Gulf of Oman. From the Canadian Press, I'm Don Mitchell.
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12: Keith Moon of The Who, one of rock's top drummers of all time. 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Keith Moon, dead at 32.
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0: It's Westwood One Sports Night with Mike Wickett.
1: It is Saturday night. It is Pete Souza in for Mike Wickett. And we are so happy to be with you tonight. Hold on. We've had some technical issues, but I think we've worked them out. Stuart, do we sound better?
2: We sound better on my end. I can't speak for Josh, but as far as my end, this sounds great. This sounds much better.
1: But it doesn't sound like
2: before.
1: A little earlier we were struggling. I think we're back to sounding like a professional broadcast operation.
2: I think so too. I think we're on the right track here.
3: You guys sound good.
1: Oh, there he is, Josh Jacobs, my man. Josh, have you been watching any game shows?
3: Yeah, I've been watching some game shows. Watched a couple episodes of Scrabble this last week, as well as Joker's Wild. Contestant hit the devil
1: Joker's
3: like three
1: Wild
3: times in a row.
1: Joker's Wild is terrific. What is your guilty pleasure, Stuart, when you're just like binging and you're not thinking sports all the time?
2: Oh, that's honestly a great question. You know what? I do like the shows like Bachelor, Bachelorette, Love is Blind, those type of shows. I do kind of like those shows. So I will admit on live national radio here that I do watch those shows.
3: I like Love is Blind too, so.
1: Oh, you do?
3: Yeah, I mean, but the thing that bothers me when it's the foreign versions and they have it dubbed, you still hear the original language in the background. Sometimes the original language is so loud you can't hear the translation. It's like rather they just have the translation in English and mute out the other language, because we don't understand it anyway. So, you know, and you got good actors that actually match the lips pretty well. So why even have the original distracting you? Just have it dubbed. I mean, that's what they do with a lot of films. I mean, might as well do that with television shows as well.
1: I couldn't agree with you more. We need audio guys like we have back there at Westwood One who have helped me out of the woods tonight. maybe to work on those shows. I'll tell you.
3: I'll do it.
1: I had the amazing crossover moment this weekend with this week with my fiance. I don't know if you guys noticed that I'm not feeding into this. I think it's total BS. I've called Providence games, but there are Big East games and worked with a lot of folks from Providence. But did you guys hear about the rumor with Ed Cooley? There was a woman on, and Dave Portnoy really was adding life to this. There's a woman on Real Housewives of Rhode Island, and she was accused by one of her contemporaries on the show of having an affair with a college basketball coach, and that's how she's been able to pay for this lavish lifestyle that her and her husband live. And then Portnoy came from the top rope and said, it was Ed Cooley. And finally, this week, the woman came out and she delivered, like, you know, one of those public addresses on Instagram, Rosie, and she shut it down, which I was happy for Ed Cooley. But it's that stuff gets dangerous. But anyways, I got to watch that show with Christy, my fiance, so that was a lot of fun.

0: stoppage. And during that labor stoppage, a couple things happened that did not bode well for the NBA. One, we're coming off the Latrell Sprewell strangling incident with P.J. Carlissimo. And now he's going to be back in the league in 99. People weren't crazy about that. New York fans were, and rightfully so. I'm about to get to that. But some of the labor negotiations produced quotes like Patrick Ewing mentioning that they were going to have a game to generate money for some of the, quote, needy players. This was said. You also had, I think it was Kenny Anderson, who said, if this continues, I'm going to have to sell one of my Mercedes. Like, yeah, the economy was actually going pretty well around that time in America, but it wasn't a situation where people were thrilled to hear that. So these tone-deaf players finally get a lead. And I don't want to put it all on the players, but they did not look good. And people were saying these players are tone deaf. They're overpaid. And a lot of, if you remember, this is the era of like 9-year contracts. Scott Williams is a guy I call a lot of games with at ESPN. And Arn Tellem was his agent. And he was the last of the Mohicans. He was the last guy to get one of those 7 or 9 year deals. And he talks about Arn Tellem, like the two of them robbed a bank together. And good for Scott, because he's the man. And he actually had a really fruitful career over the course of 15 years. But in 99, the NBA comes back. And there's another problem. In order to make up for the missed time, they're playing 3 games in 4 nights. And it's really taken a toll on these guys' bodies. The Knicks had a lot of different parts moving around. Jeff Van Gundy was maybe getting fired. They weren't sure if he was going to keep the job because Pat Riley had just left. There was also an issue with Sprewell really gelling with the team. Pat Ewing experiences injuries down the stretch. So they have to go on a run where they barely make the playoffs. I think they had to win like their last 3 games. They get into the playoffs, and all of a sudden it's made for TV. And it's New York. And so you've got Allen Houston hitting a game winner in game 5. To win a first-round series against Miami. They take care of business against the Hawks, and then we have this amazing series with the Indiana Pacers where everybody can remember the Larry Johnson 3 when he gets fouled. And all of a sudden, nobody was talking about the lockout. They were talking about this amazing run that this team from New York had put together. And all of a sudden, the NBA was back. And not to say that it was experiencing, like, a total desperate situation, but in the wake of Michael Jordan leaving the NBA before he came back again, the NBA was in search of a headliner. The NBA was in search of someone to put on the marquee above the fold. And the New York Knicks as a team became that entity. And then it got even better because they were able to hand the baton to Kobe and Shaq. And then it was off and running. But there was a time where the NBA was really down and the Knicks bailed them out, just like right now. And will the San Antonio Spurs be able to rise to the occasion tonight in Game 7 and produce a rematch of that 1999 NBA Finals? Stuart thinks they will. I think they will also. Do you remember that, Stuart, that 99 team, or have you, you know, read about them or heard about them or watched the YouTube videos? Because they were dead in the water.
1: Yeah, no, they were. I was born in 91, so I was like 7 or 8 years old at the time. I was just getting into the NBA, so I do remember this team and that run they won on for sure. Yeah, I do remember it.
0: Man, it was special, and I remember, and it's the same thing that's happening this year. When you think about everything that's going on in the city of New York, right, every single night, there are watch parties at the Garden, and people are showing up in droves to watch these live games. And I can remember I had just gotten out of the University of Richmond. I had friends who were living in New York City at the time, and they were going to these watch parties. They were sellouts because they were supposed to be Sixers fans. But it was that much of a celebration. And I think we'll have that celebration regardless of what happens. But who's going to join them? And a lot of people feel like who's going to win? Who's going to beat the Knicks because the Western Conference is that good? We want to hear what you think. 310-840-4910. 310-840-4910. We're on the Westwood One Sports app, and of course, we are on SiriusXM Channel 375. We've got Chris Persiainen coming back

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2: From the National Newsroom of the Canadian Press, I'm Don Mitchell. A flood warning has been issued today for parts of the southeastern corner of British Columbia bordering Alberta. Emergency officials are warning of flooding along the Columbia River, affecting areas along the upper part of the water body, including the mountain communities of Revelstoke and Golden. They add that the notice is in wake of accelerating snowmelt and an approaching weather system. BC's River Forecast Center says the flood warning also applies to the Kootenay River area, including Kootenay National Park and Lardeau River in the West Kootenay region. Meanwhile, Environment Canada has issued rainfall warnings for a swath of Alberta. The weather agency says between 50 millimeters and 100 millimeters of rain is set to pour until Wednesday from Fort McMurray in the northeast to Lethbridge in the province's south. It says water will likely pool on roads and asking locals not to drive through flooded streets and to look for washouts near rivers, creeks, and culverts. Elsewhere, residents in Montreal are being asked to reduce water consumption over the next few weeks as it carries out emergency repairs to its aqueduct network. In a news release, the city said three of its major conduits need to be shut off for several weeks. The move comes as Montreal's festival season is about to kick off, and that's when water use is at its highest. Although Canadians have reportedly claimed more than $122 million in federal subsidies for new electric vehicles, there are car dealers saying they're still waiting to get funds from Ottawa they say they are owed.
3: Many car dealers say they're still waiting to get the funds they're owed. Ottawa published the database for the new electronic vehicles affordability program, and it shows just over 24,000 claims were recorded. It doesn't yet have a breakdown of the dollar amount per claim due to a technical glitch. But the Canadian Auto Dealers Association says many dealerships still have not been reimbursed under the new program, which is set up so dealers apply the rebate on the final bill and seek reimbursement from Ottawa. Now, a spokesperson for the association told the Canadian Press that some dealers' rebate claims have been denied due to typos on claim forms, such as entering a sale date before the program's launch. David Augustine, The Canadian Press.
2: And finally, the U.S. military says it stopped a commercial vessel that didn't heed warnings and tried to break through a blockade of Iranian ports. A Gambia-flagged bulk cruiser ignored U.S. forces during the incident, and its engine room was subsequently hit with a missile in the Gulf of Oman. It comes amid a fragile ceasefire with no word yet on a proposed extension between the U.S. and Iran. White House correspondent Selena Wang reports that President Donald Trump said he would make that decision yesterday.
4: Trump's demands are that Iran must reopen the Strait of Hormuz, agree to never develop a nuclear weapon. Iran says their nuclear program is not a part of these negotiations. Iran also demands the U.S. release $12 billion in frozen Iranian assets, but the president says no money will be exchanged until further notice.
2: The U.S. launched the blockade on April 17th in response to Iran effectively closing the strait after the war began with U.S. and Israel strikes on February 28th. This is the Canadian Press. In sports, Canada will play for the bronze medal at the Men's World Hockey Championship in Zurich after a 4-2 semifinal loss to Finland. Canada led 2-1 after the first period, but the Finns countered with three unanswered goals in the second. The Finns will play host Switzerland for the gold. Canada's Victoria Mboko fell in three sets to Madison Keys of the United States in a third-round women's singles match at the French Open. Meanwhile, Canada's women's rugby sevens team is into the semifinals of a World Championship Series tournament in Spain. Canada jumped Japan 40-5 in a quarterfinal. The Canadians meet the U.S. in tomorrow's semifinal. Jalen Williams and A.J. Mitchell won't play for the Oklahoma City Thunder in tonight's Game 7 of the NBA Western Conference Final against the San Antonio Spurs because of injuries. The winner meets the New York Knicks for the NBA Championship. And Marina Mabry scored 18 points, and Kiki Rice had 17 for the Toronto Tempo in a 93-72 win over the visiting Seattle Storm in the WNBA. From the Canadian Press, I'm Don Mitchell.
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7: It is Pete Souza in for Mike Wickett. Thank you guys so much for joining us tonight. It is Westwood One Sports Night. We want you guys to get involved.